0: that voted for Donald Trump. That's right. It's all for them and nothing for you, you stupid fuck. It ain't about the deportations. That's the wedge issue he used. He used your racism to get elected. He used you like a fucking bitch. That's what happened.
1: Bomb Iran more? It's all them, nothing for us. No. And this is the problem with these Jews, is they just get greedy.
2: Ugh.
1: I don't think that anybody would even necessarily have an issue. It wouldn't have gotten to this point if they were a humble interest group among others. And again, not defending that. Thinking out loud here.
2: Oh, okay.
0: Hassan Piker, right?
2: I'm racisting out loud here. Yeah.
0: Hassan Piker, he said he wanted Hassan Piker jailed or something.
2: No, this is another story. The State Department's going after Hassan.
0: Yeah, it's the enemies list, right?
2: Because he went on that trip. There was like 300 people from around the world did a care caravan to take supplies to people in Cuba.
0: Okay. Oh, and they violated the fucking.
2: There you go. And now all of a sudden, the feds have decided they subpoenaed him and some other people.
0: That's badass.
2: That were on that trip.
0: So that guy went through the blockade and brought food to the Cubans.
2: Something like that. Yeah.
0: That's very, you know, I'm an atheist, right? I don't believe in this shit, but that's very fucking Christian, ain't it? That's very Christian. It is, to feed people that need food, right?
2: Hassan Piker, one of Twitch's biggest political streamers, has been served with a subpoena by the U.S. Treasury Department's Office of Foreign Assets Control. The subpoena relates to his participation in a humanitarian aid trip to Cuba in March of 2026. He's one of roughly 40 Americans now under federal investigation for their involvement in similar trips to the embargoed island. On stream Sunday, Piker acknowledged the situation directly, saying, "It's not great." In March 2026, Piker joined Code Pink's Nuestra America convoy, it means our America,
0: right?
2: An international caravan that traveled to Havana from March 18th to the 24th. The convoy included 650 delegates from 33 countries and 120 organizations, among them Code Pink co-founder Medea Benjamin, Irish musicians Kneecap, and various activists and journalists. The state stated purpose was to deliver humanitarian supplies, including medical aid to pediatric hospitals, and to provide on-the-ground reporting from inside Cuba during the U.S. oil blockade.
0: See, I get why Scott Bessent in the Treasury Department hate this, because you're helping people. You're feeding children and not raping them. I get it why you're against this, Scott. And I would take, you know, Hassan Piker and all these people should take the subpoena from Bessent and wipe their fucking ass with it and send it back to him. Fuck that. That Scott Bessent, you're going to be subpoenaed after you're done, right? Shouldn't he go to jail?
2: Oh, fuck yeah. And to definitely. Right. I was going to say to The Hague, but you know, he hasn't done anything international yet. He's just fucking American so far. Benjamin also subpoenaed. That's the Code Pink co-founder. She wrote, "Taking medical supplies to pediatric hospitals in Cuba is now a crime. Saving the lives of babies is a crime. This administration is beyond grotesque."
0: Right. And we live in a world where it's like this morality thing. If you have morality, but then you have crime in America, what is crime? I don't even understand this anymore, because there are laws that we follow, us plebeians, us fucking, you know, lowly people follow these laws, and then everybody else takes laws and they wipe their ass with them. There are no laws for them, but there's morality. So, you know what I mean? It's like,
2: is there?
0: Well, yeah, there's morality, but there's these bullshit laws. So it's like, we're in a world where, you know, it's, we have laws and stuff we're supposed to follow to, you know, follow a country that does bad things that goes against our morality, right?
2: The Office of Foreign Assets Control administers and enforces U.S. economic sanctions programs, including the longstanding Cuba embargo. The investigation centers on whether the convoy participants violated sanctions law through the financing of travel, coordination of logistics, or delivery of goods to Cuba, including any contact with Cuban government entities or personnel. A subpoena from the group is an administrative action, not a criminal indictment, but it compels the recipient to provide records and information to investigators.
0: No, it compels recipients that are not Republicans to do things, because Republicans don't comply to subpoenas. I remember this from Trump 1. What's that guy who was subpoenaed, Trump's fucking secretary, little bitch? He was subpoenaed by Congress. Never came.
2: Lots Jim Jordan.
0: Right. Never. All these subpoenas get ignored. So fuck these subpoenas. If they don't follow, why should we do what a subpoena says? They don't. It's fucked up.
2: Piker said before the trip that he had cleared it with its OFAC, OFAC, in advance, although the streamer has not shown any proof of such communication publicly. Whether that prior contact provides legal protection is something his lawyers will have to work through. The scope of the probe is broad. Around 40 Americans are being examined over aid convoys and flotillas to Cuba over the course of this year so far. More subpoenas are expected.
0: So an illegal war in Iran that kills civilians, us giving money and weapons to Israel to kill children through war crimes, not subpoena worthy. Someone sneaking into Cuba and giving children medicine so they don't
2: sneak.
0: Fucking
2: he
0: die.
2: Says, Hassan says they ran it by OFAC,
0: right,
2: and
0: right.
2: They were okay with it.
0: It's just, we're so out of whack in this. Fucking shit.
2: Piker is one of Twitch's most watched political streamers, with a following built on live commentary of news events, political debates, all while playing video games. For the most part, that's not true at all. He hardly ever plays video games anymore. He started his Twitch channel in 2018, primarily to talk about politics, but also to play video games like Fortnite with his friends. The scrutiny on Piker has been intensifying from both political directions as he covers Cuba, Iran, and Palestine on stream. Both political directions from the Israel first Democrats that are
0: right.
2: out there.
0: Right.
2: That's why he's getting, you know, you've got fucking Democrats are out there like, he's an anti-Semite.
0: Right.
2: Because he thinks Palestinians shouldn't be genocided. He's an anti-Semite.
0: Our government shoots people in the fucking street who are peacefully protesting, or not even that, who just happen to be in their car and drive by ICE. But Hassan Piker can't bring food to children in Cuba. I am tired of this out of whack shit. This makes no sense.
2: So there you go, our fascist goose-stepping evil administration going yeah. after people that literally were taking aid to Cubans.
0: Aid. Things that help. And that's a hard thing for them to understand. Help. Not missiles.
2: Oh, yeah.
0: Pete Hegseth is double-tapping fucking people in boats. He doesn't fucking know who they are. Don't send food to Cuba. Don't bring the starving people food. Just
2: like Jesus would do.
0: We're about to attack Cuba. We're going to occupy Cuba.
2: Hey, Jesus, should we send aid and food to those people that need it? Fuck no. Bomb them. Yeah. Says Republican Jesus.
0: Right. Right.
2: We've got other stories, of course. We got what?
0: Oh, I didn't say anything.
2: Oh, I thought you were inhaling to say something.
0: I was going to ask real quick, is Rick Scott still our senator? Is he still?
2: Sure.
0: No, I haven't heard from that little fuck.
2: Yeah, he's still.
0: I thought he just withered away or something. Or
2: yeah, it's going great. We've got a group of judges.
0: Okay.
2: Former judges. Bipartisan group of 35 former federal judges. Today asked the judge who oversaw Trump's remarkable lawsuit against the IRS to reopen the case and conduct an inquiry into whether the hasty deal to resolve it could be challenged as an act of fraud.
0: It is an act of fraud. I've already figured it out. Now go get him.
2: The move by the former judges was one of an increasing number of legal... I'm sorry, my tongue is... I just got back from the dentist. So my tongue is a little... I just got a cleaning, but still, yeah, you know, yeah. you get beat up. The move by the former judge is one of an increasing number of legal efforts to attack the validity of two extraordinary benefits that emerged from the agreement last week. The $1.8 billion slush fund that would compensate allies of Trump who claim they suffered weaponization at the hand of the government. And then the ludicrous, I don't know how anybody doesn't think this is bad. The conferral of saying that that Trump, his kids, and his business cannot ever be investigated by the IRS.
0: Right.
2: Never.
0: Ever? Come on. He's a king. He's a king. We treat him like a king. Let's treat him like a king then.
2: The motion by the former judges filed in federal district court in Miami was a direct appeal to Judge Kathleen M. Williams, who closed the IRS case last week after Trump voluntarily dismissed the suit. It asked her to bring the matter back to life under a rule that permits her to set aside a judgment she had made and examine the terms of the deal that appeared to have been reached in a plan to avoid that sort of scrutiny. So they didn't go through the court to settle.
0: Right.
2: Because the terms are so patently ludicrous that the judge would have been like, are you fucking kidding me? Trump gets immunity forever? Are you nuts?
0: Well, I mean, it's not that nuts because let's think about it for a second. It's not that nuts because Trump was found guilty of 34 fucking felonies. And I don't know anybody else in this country who has 34 felonies, no consequences, no nothing. In fact, is elected president. And then the Supreme Court said anything he does as president, he gets immunity. None of this is crazy. It actually makes sense in America, right? I think that tracks. That tracks. That is the reality we live in this country. That tracks. We set him up for this. Why wouldn't this guy think that?
2: Sorry, I was saying hi to Shelby.
0: Why wouldn't he think that, though? You know, if you think about Trump has manhandled our judicial system, so where he does 34 felonies, and the consequences, he gets to be president again. I mean, that's fucking amazing. So, yeah, this makes sense to me in America. I buy this. They're royalty. They are royalty.
2: The motion by the former judges was filed in Miami. The purported settlement, they wrote, that's in quotes, that was publicly disclosed after this court dismissed this matter raises profound questions about the party's candor toward the court and manipulation of the judicial system, which threatens to undermine confidence in the administration of justice.
0: What justice?
2: The judges are represented by Democracy Defenders, a nonprofit group, and two law firms, Sussman Godfrey and Platkin LLP. The Justice Department did not respond to requests for comment. This is from the New York Times.
0: Of course.
2: They're
0: not going to comment.
2: The motion came as the fund faced stiff headwinds on Capitol Hill, especially among Senate Republicans, who expressed deep skepticism about a pot of taxpayer money that could be used to issue payouts to Trump supporters, including the rioters who attacked the Capitol on January 6th, 2021.
0: Republicans, listen to me. You're not allowed to be against this because this is your shit. Don't act like you don't like this. This is on brand for you. You are not allowed to virtue signal over this. Fuck you.
2: At the heart of the former judge's argument was an assertion that Trump improperly used his lawsuit against the IRS as a way to obtain unlawful private benefits for himself and his family, and to create a fund that would dole out taxpayer money without constitutional or congressional authority. Moreover, yes, the former judges claimed that the president tried to shield the deal from judicial scrutiny by short-circuiting the judge's ability to examine its terms.
0: Damn, Donald! Jeez! So, like, he is a king, and Eric is a prince, and Don is a prince, Ivanka's a princess, blah, blah, blah, blah, blah. Duke Baron or something, until we stop treating them like that, right? I mean, they are kings right now. The way they are behaving, we have a royal family in this country.
2: Meanwhile, they forget that the tax returns that this guy leaked who was a contractor working for the IRS, there were like 4,000 of them.

0: have qualms about whether it was valid, given that Trump, by his own admission, was engaged in a form of legal self-dealing. The judge wondered whether there was an actual conflict at stake that she could adjudicate if the president was essentially on both sides of the suit, seeking damages from a federal agency that he directly controls. To get to the bottom of the question, she ordered the parties to explain their position on the case. But just 2 days before those briefs were due, Trump abruptly withdrew his suit, telling the judge she had no authority to question the dismissal because the IRS had never formally responded to the claims.
1: Damn! See, this guy, Donald Trump, understands our courts better than Judge fucking Wapner.
0: Donald Trump's lawyers understand.
1: Man, this guy is working us, playing out the clock. We have lost and lost and lost until we start winning. Will someone see the Matrix? Please, see the Matrix. There must be a way. How do we beat the former host of The Apprentice? How do we get loose from him?
0: So these former judges are asking to her to start an inquiry into whether the court was duped or not.
1: They were duped.
0: The judges reminded Williams, the judge, that the Justice Department had fought on behalf of the IRS against nearly identical claims that were brought by the other people whose tax returns were leaked. The IRS had even had a 25-page written a 25-page memo laying out an unused plan to defend against Trump's claims.
1: You know what I would do if I was Trump's lawyer? I would say, listen, what do you mean laws about leaked documents and this and that? I had nuclear plans in my hot tub at Mar-a-Lago, and I didn't get in trouble for it, right?
0: Yeah.
1: So,
0: So there you go. A bunch of judges are asking. This slush fund doesn't look like it's going to fly, but we'll see.
1: This is the slush fund for weaponization against Trump, or I'm so confused. There's a slush fund that makes Trump feel better about beating all these lawsuits or beating the courts with the, you know, not getting in trouble.
0: Well, the dumbest of the drool cupper maggots are the ones that are saying, you know, Trump was wronged and he's not even taking any benefit from this. He put $1.776 billion to the people to help to help those poor January Sixers who were railroaded. Had their freedoms taken away.
1: Back the blue, right? All you maggots wear that back the blue Nazi shit. But you were killing cops that day. I'm very confused, right? Didn't they assault police officers?
0: Yes.
1: Back the blue? I thought they liked back the blue.
0: Let's see. We've got...
1: See, that's, wait a second. So he has, I just want to understand. He has a slush fund from all his court stuff, right? For being put through the courts, right?
0: Yeah.
1: He wanted to sue for that pain and suffering or something.
0: Well, he wanted $10 billion, but then he decided...
1: But
0: when he figured out that there was probably no way he was going to win the case,
1: right?
0: He then decided to settle with himself.
1: Gross.
0: And told the IRS to drop the case, and he settled with the DOJ to then get them to sign an agreement to create this slush fund from where we don't know where the money's coming from. and to then give the Trumps this bullshit immunity.
1: Right. Okay. Jeez, man. It's the minutia of it all. It's God, he's really getting us. Yeah. It's so stupid. Shit, man. Hey, Merrick Garland. Merrick, you could learn something from Donald Trump. You didn't get shit done. This motherfucker's getting stuff done all the time. He's not in jail. He's president. He's killing it on crypto. He's enriching himself. He's literally, he has the nerve to sue the country because your Justice Department feebly tried to...
0: It was his IRS, by the way.
1: Right.
0: At the time.
1: Oh, yeah. Yeah. It's crazy.
0: So the leak happened under

0: his watch.
1: You know, I don't know who is supposed to. How do we do this? So Donald Trump at the end of this term will go to his bunker and sit there and say, come and get me, after J.D. Vance or who the fuck else runs against him as a Democrat, you know, and he won't leave. And then we just have to drag him out of there. Right?
0: Well, yeah, I don't know if that's going to happen, but
1: I think that's the simplest way. I really do. I think that's the easiest way. So just figure out a plan for that. That's simple.
0: Just like leave a happy meal outside the door.
1: Right.
0: When his little tiny paw comes out, grab him.
1: You said Donald Trump was settling with himself? Or that article did?
0: Well, that's true. It's his administration.
1: Yeah. You're settling with yourself. Hey, Donald, the only thing settling in you is blood pooling in the bottom of your fucking fingers and your feet and your ankles.
0: So do you remember, I think it was last week or so that we talked about that story of the guy that was arrested by some Nazi goose-stepping fuckface sheriff for posting a Facebook post.
1: Yeah.
0: A lot of people were claiming that it was an anti-Charlie Kirk post that he went to jail for. That's not the case. He posted a lot of anti, you know, like basically who gives a shit kind of thing. And
1: about Charlie Kirk
0: and yeah. And all the stuff, you know, all you have to do is play clips of Charlie Kirk when he was alive.
1: He talks about women like their coffee tables. I
0: mean, and he said not that long before he died, he said, something to the effect of, if I'm in an airplane and I see that the pilot is black, I'm worried that he was a DEI hire.
1: Charlie Kirk said that.
0: Yeah, yeah.
1: wait, Jesus. Hold on a second. I have a question. When I'm rating people for their Christian values, you know, 10 being the highest level of Christian, 1 being the lowest, how does racism play?
0: Who are you asking?
1: I'm trying to figure out who's Christian and not Christian. Because you would think Charlie Kirk would be Christian, but then to say, you know, I'm worried if there's a black person flying my plane because they're black.
0: January 2024, on race, if I see a black, or he said, if I see a black pilot, I'm going to be like, boy, I hope he's qualified.
1: To fly a commercial airplane? Well, hey, Charlie, let me ask you something. If you're worried about that, were you worried that your little fuck orange fuck daddy was getting rid of all the air traffic controllers? I think that might be a little bit more consequential. Don't they just go on autopilot?
0: Well, sometimes, yeah. A lot of them. So this guy was arrested. He spent like a ridiculous, like 30 days in jail, but this Nazi kept him in jail. Because the equally corrupt DA or prosecutor and the equally corrupt judge put like some ridiculous millions of dollars bond on this guy.
1: Okay.
0: Meanwhile, the charges were dropped. There's nothing to it. He had reposted after Charlie Kirk was killed. So it was in context. After Kirk was killed, he said, this seems relevant today. And he retweeted a post that of Trump saying, following a school shooting, you know, we just need to get over it. About school shootings. We just need to get over these.
1: That makes sense from you, Donald.
0: Yeah. And he said, this seems relevant today. Meaning, we just, you know, you guys just need, if you feel we should get over school shootings, then you bitches need to get over Charlie Kirk getting killed.
1: Right.
0: And all horrible. I don't, yeah. We didn't, by the way, we don't approve of anybody getting killed.
1: Well, I mean, I don't think anybody should be killed.
0: But I also approve of free speech.
1: Yeah.
0: And if somebody died that is a fucking asshole, we get to point out what a fucking asshole they were.
1: Yeah, but is it wrong for me to not give a fuck about Charlie
0: No.
1: Kirk? Is it? Yeah. I mean, I don't care. I mean, I have so many fucks to only give. I have no fucks to give for Charlie Kirk.
0: So, dude was released and, you know, sued the fuck out of them and ended up with over $800,000.
1: Damn! Settlement. But he spent 30 days in jail.
0: God. Well, now we have another one.
1: Wow.
0: A woman fired by Indiana University.
1: Yes.
0: Or by Ann, it's Ball State, by the way, a university in Indiana.
1: Oh, I love Ball State. I used to go there every year for theater festival, International Thespian Conference.
0: It's in lovely Muncie, Indiana.
1: Dude, they have a beautiful theater spaces there, man.
0: She was fired by the university over a Facebook post criticizing Charlie Kirk after he was killed.
1: Ball State, shame on you. Wait, Hitler's dead, right?
0: Is that arguably.
1: Okay, sure. So if a professor has the gall to criticize Adolf Hitler, he's dead, do you fire him? Why? Do you know what I mean?
0: Right.
1: Okay.
0: She sued.
1: Okay.
0: Her former employer for violating her free speech rights.
1: Yes.
0: The ACLU got involved.
1: Okay.
0: She was a director of health promotion and advocacy at Ball State's campus in Muncie. So right. It wasn't the Ball State. It was the Muncie campus. Before she was fired last September, Ball State cited her private Facebook post, not on her teacher post or whatever, yes. Her private page, about Kirk as the sole reason for her termination, saying it caused, quote, significant disruption to the campus.
1: Right. Well, I mean, listen, lots of people got fired over dissing on Charlie Kirk. I mean, the general manager, I think, of the Texas Roadhouse in Milton, his wife said something mean about Charlie Kirk, and then he got fired.
0: Well, now they got to pay her $225,000.
1: Pay up, motherfuckers. I love it.
0: They settled.
1: Yes.
0: The ACLU said her firing violated her constitutional rights because she was speaking as a private citizen on a matter of public concern. The First Amendment does not allow government institutions to retaliate in those circumstances, and this settlement reflects that.
1: Yeah. God, Ball State is a huge-ass university. It's like covers all of Muncie. I mean, it feels like it. It's a big fucking place. So what?
0: Meanwhile, the...
1: Wait, I'm sorry. What was this person's position at Ball State?
0: Director of Health Promotion and Advocacy.
1: Okay. I don't know anything about that, but is that high profile of a spot? I mean,
0: probably not. It's an administrative, director of...
1: How did that post move up the chain and say this person in this obscure job...
0: Some maggot... saw her post and lost their mind and ratted on her, of course.
1: Jesus, Ball State is the size of a city. It is the biggest campus, man. It is huge. Somebody in that little fuck-ass office said something negative about Charlie Kirk. Someone finds out about it and loses their job.
0: Posted it on Facebook.
1: What little bootlicker did that? What bootlicker saw her post and then told on her? Oh, my God.
0: Ball State University President Jeffrey Mearns, M-E-A-R-N-S, is a dipshit and continues to be a dipshit because he still defends firing her.
1: The students should demand you quit. You should resign.
0: In a statement sent yesterday to campus leaders, he said backlash over her post threatened to harm the school's student enrollment and fundraising.
1: Bullshit. You guys will always get people there because you know who your theater alum is? Father Mo fucking Cahey from MASH.
0: Seriously?
1: Yeah, his picture's all over the theater.
0: He said the settlement's modest monetary payment to her was substantially less than fighting her lawsuit would have cost. So he's pretending like they would have won, which they would not have.
1: That is not enough money for her, by the way. That is modest. That's not enough money because what you did, you painted a target on her back for all the little turning point Nazis.
0: She was among a wave of workers who lost their jobs in both public and private sector after posting social media comments and memes about Kirk's assassination.
1: Right.
0: And she's not the first to win legal settlement in court. Earlier this month, A Florida state agency agreed to pay $485,000 to settle a lawsuit by a former state biologist who was fired after she reposted a meme that claimed Kirk wouldn't care about children being shot in school. He did say,
1: yes,
0: basically, well, you know, it's kind of a trade-off for the Second Amendment.
1: What?
0: Yeah. You know, every once in a while, there's going to be a pile of dead kids. Oops, we just have to deal.
1: Can we just say for a second?
0: I'm paraphrasing.
1: Right. The assassination of Charlie Kirk. Am I still supposed to believe that that kid whose dad kind of showed him how to work guns actually hit him in the neck like that?
0: He's
1: Bullshit.
0: I think he absolutely did.
1: Bullshit.
0: I'm not that far down the rabbit hole yet. In January, Austin Peay, P-E-A-Y, State University in Tennessee, reinstated a professor. That must be awkward. And paid him a $500,000 settlement after he sued over his firing for posting a 2023 news headline that read, "Charlie Kirk says gun deaths, unfortunately worth it to keep Second Amendment." That's all he posted was words, that story.
1: Charlie Kirk's words.
0: Yeah.
1: God, snowflakes. I thought you were the fuck your feelings party or something. You guys are so fucking sensitive.
0: Multiple lawsuits by other fired workers are still pending.
1: President Pfeiffer's administration, day fucking one, motherfucker. Slush fund. Slush fund for everyone that was, given shit for posting a negative meme about Jesus Charlie Kirk after he fucking died. They're getting payouts. Everyone's getting payouts. I want a slush fund for that.
0: In her Facebook post, she referred to Kirk's killing as a tragedy, but she also called it a reflection of the violence, fear, and hatred he sowed. If you think Charlie Kirk was a wonderful person, we can't be friends, she said.
1: Right. Now read Donald Trump's post about Rob Reiner after he was murdered. Right? Read that post.
0: Yeah, or Mueller.
1: Yeah. Or John fucking McCain. Or Ruth Bader Ginsburg.
0: Her attorney said her Facebook page's privacy settings walled off her posts from the general public. So that means only friends could see it. But someone took a screenshot of her comments on Kirk. Some hopefully ex-friend of hers.
1: Informant. An informant!
0: She should sue them.
1: A collaborator.
0: Ball State, this scumbag president, claims that the post resulted in a flood of outraged phone calls and emails to the university. Tough titty. Suck it up.
1: You know
0: some
1: what?
0: Warned they would withhold donations, and at least one parent said she planned to withdraw her children from the school. Take them, you goose-stepping fascist pig. Take your asshole kids out of it.
1: You know what?
0: The
1: student body should just march on the office and make him resign, because there's so many of them. There's no reason.
0: Some callers threatened violence. Of course, we don't abide by that. The reaction was extraordinary. He said, the reaction was extraordinarily damaging to our university's reputation and image, and it was exceptionally disruptive to our mission and our people. Too fucking bad.
1: You know, man.
0: Too fucking bad. The First Amendment is the First Amendment. There can be no government punishment for free speech.
1: Right.
0: You anti-American fucking goose-stepping fat white fuck.
1: You know, our country is crazy. I don't give a fuck that he's dead. I don't even think about it. It doesn't matter. But I will say something, that this hate, this fucking lunacy over his death is crazy. So much so that there's a little comedy chat that I'm a part of, and it's about open mics here, and some comic went up there and posted, if some open mic person makes a joke about Charlie Kirk at the mic, I'm going to drop them. You guys, I mean, you know, the people caterwauling about Charlie Kirk are the most racist, loser, fuck faces on the planet. And then they're all worried about the morality of talking about a dead person.
0: And these are the same ones that shared giddy memes about Nancy Pelosi's husband being attacked with a hammer.
1: Right, right.
0: They were thrilled. They loved it. It was hilarious.
1: That's infuriating. I, you know, Charlie Kirk, and by the way, maggots who were taking up arms for Charlie Kirk, that want to defend Charlie Kirk. Charlie Kirk was a rich fucking prick that would want nothing to do with you. That wouldn't have dinner with you. That would not break bread with you at the Golden Corral if his life fucking depended on it. He would hate you. Just like Trump would. He would hate you. Jesus would hate you.
0: There you go. A bunch of people were finding out, a bunch of conservative fuckwads finding out that we still got the First Amendment kind of going here, because they fired these people, but one by one they're settling or winning lawsuits. So still so far still holding.
1: Those kids at Ball State could walk out of their classes.
0: He's not fat, by the way. I just looked up this fuck, but he is a stupid old white conservative asshole, obviously.
1: The Ball State kids could walk out of those classes and demand that he leave, and he would leave. Because there's so many students there. And that's like the
0: whole... And that is a public school. That's a state school.
1: Right.
0: That ain't private.
1: Right. I mean, you know, there's just...
0: So this was a government suppression of free speech. He should be in jail for 18 under 18 USC 242.
1: Wow. Good. Well,
0: deprivation of rights under color of authority.
1: Damn. Lots of people need to be in jail. That's what I'm learning.
0: 18 USC 242 is a federal crime for anyone acting under the color of law to willfully deprive a person of any rights, privileges, or immunities secured by the U.S. Constitution or federal laws. So it is frequently used to prosecute government officials for civil rights violations. He is the president of a public university. He's a government official. Throw his skinny old ass in jail.
1: I love it. I love it. I love it. I love it.
0: That's simple.
1: Wait, I just heard you read that law. I'm not a lawyer, but it seems like there's a lot of cops that should be rotting in jail for that law.
0: They never prosecute them. They never prosecute.
1: Let me tell you something.
0: Fucking cops.
1: In President Ryan's fucking administration, we're doing that. We're doing that, and you're going to like it. You're going to love it. You're going to love it. We're going to get rid of that arch. We're going to get rid of that bunker. No, we're going to keep the bunker. I'm going to make it a trans LGBTQ center or something.
2: This is the new motto. No more unity. Okay? That's the new message. My new message, fuck unity. It's not America First United. It's America First Disunited. I am done holding everybody up like Atlas. I am done carrying everybody on my back. Everybody demanding that I'm the leader.
0: Dude, you're going to have to explain to the Groypers who Atlas is. There's no way in hell they understand that reference.
2: Well, my back.
1: Yeah.
2: Everybody demanding that I'm the leader, but also no respect. You ever notice that? You need to be the unifier. You need to be the leader. You need to do this, this, and this. Also, we don't respect you. Also, we don't defer to your opinion. Also, we don't obey your edicts. You need to be the unifier. You need to take endless shit from everybody. Endless sneak dissing, backbiting, talking behind my back, counter signaling my ideas. Oh, but also, you got to just be above it all. And, you know, you just got to tolerate that. You got to unite everybody, you know.
0: But it's the same message that come from the Schumer and Hakeem Jeffries Democrats to us, to the leftists.
1: It's
0: the same message. You guys, hey, we need to be united.
1: No, Hakeem, you need to fucking fear us.
0: But we're not going to do anything you want. We're gonna in fact fight against a lot of the things that you want, but we need to be united.
1: Right. Wait. I have a question about Nick. Is he saying that people are saying this of him?
0: Yeah. the Republicans are mad at him for telling Groypers not to vote.
1: He said something that made me laugh. Then I forgot what the fuck it was. It was one of these things he listed off. I mean, isn't this Nick the guy that maced a woman that knocked on his door?
0: Yeah.
1: What a leader.
2: You know what? If you're not a Groyper, fuck you. How about that for a new message? Fuck you. How about that for a new message? Far left, people in the middle, whatever. You're not on board with Groypers. You're not on board with America First. It's fuck you. It's on site. No more. America First United. Good luck. Good luck. You tried it. Go ahead. Do another conference. Let's see how you do against Randy Fine. Let's see the rally. Let's see the next conference. You think you can do it better than me? Oh, okay. Let's see it, Brown Clowns. Let's see it, Jew Kazarian. Let's see it, Sneeko. Let's see it, Sneak Disser. Let's see you put the movement together.
0: He's really mad at Sneeko.
1: Sneeko
0: is another one of those streamer influencers who has gone MAGA. Sneeko was in that group that went with Andrew Tate and Clavicular to that club, and they were singing the Heil Hitler song by Ye.
1: But Nick was there, right?
0: Yes.
1: Nick, are you... Someone seems jealous or... You're sad that no one's deferring to you? Is that what he says? Nobody defers to me?
0: You kind of...
1: I get it,
0: well,
1: Nick.
0: I think he means his group, too.
1: Right.
0: I think he means the Groypers.
1: Nick, you're not appreciated. I understand, because if I were you, if I were you, I would blow my fucking brains out. But if I were you, I would be hurt, because Cash Patel got a job. Dan Scavino got a job, right? Oh, Bongino, not Dan Scavino. Bongino got a job. Is there another podcaster with a job?
0: Probably Cash. Yeah.
1: Cash. Why not Nick? Why not Nick? He got Donald Trump elected, not Charlie Kirk in Turning Point, right? He did it all.
0: I don't think that much, but.
1: Well, he does.
0: Yeah.
1: No one defers to Nick.
0: So, here is Sneeko. I apologize for the IQ points suck that you're going to suffer from listening to Sneeko. He's just an idiot. He really is. And in this, he decides to rank the anti-Israel streamers by their potential to unite the right and the left.
1: Okay.
0: Okay. And then I'll read you Nick's response to this tweet.
1: Right.
3: To bring the left, because that's the 2028 election, I'm telling you. You got Hassan. You got Nick. I'll put Dan on the list. You got Dan. Sneeko. You got Myron. Is there anybody else who should be on this, like, anti-Israel critical stream?
0: So he considers himself an anti-Israel streamer. He's...
1: Is he naming off the relevant players?
0: Yeah, yeah. Hassan, Nick Fuentes, he's talking about. Dan is... Dan is Dan Bilzerian. He's a shit face. Sneeko, and then Myron is Myron Gaines, another one.
1: Okay. So. He's the big dog.
3: Israel critical streamers. So who has the most potential to do it? Let's analyze this, no bias. Hassan, absolutely not. He's just got the left bar. It's just like I don't see a chance at the right wing being able to get him. I think it's about, let's give him 5% chance that that's possible.
1: 5%.
3: Nick. There was many opportunities for him to try to unify the left and the right post Charlie Kirk and that rhetoric. And you saw even what he tweeted today. He keeps talking a lot about left-right. I don't think I don't think the left likes him at all. I mean, he's clearly been against them. I see this as about maybe 10% chance that he can even get the left. Dan, much higher than the other two. I think Dan getting the left and the right together, he does use words that are provocative to them. They get offended by slurs and stuff. 35%.
0: They get offended by slurs and shit.
1: Who? I don't want to reunite with the right. I want to beat them. I don't want them in our government.
0: Now he's going to rate himself.
1: Oh.
3: Myron at getting the left and the right.
0: Well, he leaves himself for last.
3: I think lower than Nick and Hassan. There's no, I don't see that. I'll put that at a 2%. Actually, let me just put this shit at 0%. Let me just put this at 0%. What do you guys think I'm at? At getting the left, I think it's probably about the same as Dan. Like
1: 100%.
3: Probably about the same as Dan, dude.
0: So he gives himself the same, 35%.
1: I've never heard of you.
0: And then Nick Fuentes responded to this video.
1: Oh, good.
0: And all he says is, okay, fuckface.
1: Period. That's it.
0: That's it.
1: Perfect.
0: Okay, fuckface. And he's really mad at Sneeko here.
2: What is this guy's fucking problem? Yesterday, Memorial Day weekend, he goes on stream and he goes, you know, Nick Fuentes needs to be more of a unifier. The way he treats people is really inconsistent. He trashes Candace, then he wants to do a stream. This guy needs to do this and... So I saw that clip and I was like, you know what? No big deal. That's kind of like my new motto. It's like, don't get tilted. Don't get mad. No big deal, right? I'm like, whatever. I'm on a boat. I'm hanging out with the niggas. I'm like, it's no big deal.
1: You're a chill Nazi.
2: Then today, fresh Monday, I'm watching a clip from his stream. He goes, let's look at all the different Israel critical streamers. Who's going to unify the anti-Israel movement? Nick Fuentes, 10%. Dan Bilzerian, 35%. Me, 35%. I'm like, okay. You know what? Fuck Sneeko. Fuck you. Well, I have had it up to here with Sneeko. I have been tolerant. I have been far too nice.
1: Tolerant?
2: I have been taken for a sucker. You don't want my friendship. You don't want me as a friend. Let's see how you like me as an enemy. Okay, pal. I go out to New York. He doesn't want to do the collab. Then he takes a 30-minute call from Dan Kazarian shitting on me. He says, I'm sorry. That was the wrong thing to do. I say, okay, I'll let it slide. I still like the guy. And then it's just an unrelenting stream of sneak dissing, sneak dissing. It's almost like it's in the name, sneak dissing me. He's not a unifier. He treats people badly. He's not going to unify the movement. It's going to be this loudmouth fucking manlet Jew that's going to lead the movement. Oh, okay. That's the way it's going to be. Iceman used to be a nice man. Now it's on site. Now it's on site. You don't want me as a friend. You don't want to collab. Oh, I'm just all about the drama. You know what? Fuck you, man. Fuck you. You don't want me as a friend. Let's see how you like the Groypers as enemies then.
0: What? Nick
1: yeah.
0: Spurned.
1: You know, Nick, I feel you on this, and I... In a very limited way, you are more talented at speaking than Nico.
0: Oh, yeah.
1: Sneeko's whoever the
0: dipshit.
1: Fuck he
0: yeah,
1: is.
0: Yeah,
1: I
0: yeah.
1: mean, and also, too, I mean, he sounds so crazy talking about like being bipartisan. He sounds as crazy as the fucking Democrats do. Like, right. Wasn't that the last Kamala's run? She's like, let me drag this bitch Liz Cheney out on stage.
0: Yeah, yeah, yeah.
1: Because people like that, the daughter of a fucking warmonger, Liz fucking Cheney. That, see, it is crazy. It is crazy to have this thing like, we want to have bipartisanship. We want to unite the country. Well, it's not bipartisan, man. It's like most people aren't these Nazi Republicans. They're just overrepresented in government, right?
0: Yeah, well, yeah.
1: It's not two equal sides. It's like there's these weird little Nazis over here that have their fingers in everything. And then there's these other people kind of trying to do the right thing.
0: But it's great that all these Nazis are fighting each other.
1: Oh, yeah. I'm just saying that they both sides sound equally crazy talking about getting along with each other because Nick's been tolerant, though. He's been tolerant.
0: No, he's been tolerant.
1: Yeah. Of Sneeko.
2: His enemies, then. And if you see Sneeko in New York, I want you to tell him on my behalf, tell him, fuck you, fucking brown clown. It's over. Forget it. That's insane. I think I was nothing but nice. Think about it.
1: Oh, come on.
2: Think about how much I have tolerated from this guy for the past 8 weeks.
0: Fucking brown clown, he calls him.
1: When is I didn't know Nick could be nothing but nice.
0: He is, apparently.
1: Hey, by the way, if there's any Groypers in New York taking in some theater over the weekend, and you happen to see Sneeko, tell him to fuck off on behalf of Nick Fuentes. Right after you see Hamilton, go confront Sneeko.
0: So There you go. A little more infighting. We always love to see that.
1: I love it. So Nick lives in Berwyn. I know we've talked about this.
0: Yes.
1: So when he takes his lunch, walks down to the corner bakery or something, or picks up some groceries at, you know, the bodega down the street, the people are like, "Hey, Nick, heard your show. It's great." Or did they obviously know the guy? Someone must recognize him. Don't you think he gets recognized in Berwyn?
0: I would think so, yeah. But it's Berwyn. They probably love him. Berwyn's all white people mobbed up, right?
1: So when he goes to, you know, a nice restaurant downtown Chicago, he goes, there's no table available. He goes and said, "Listen, I'm Nick Fuentes. I've been nothing but nice. Can you get me a table?"
0: Yeah. Now, interestingly enough, you may be surprised about this.
4: You forget, a couple years ago, we were putting stickers on gas pumps and it said, "I did that." Have you checked the gas prices lately?
1: Is that Jim Brewer?
4: Where are the stickers? Where are the stickers? It works for one person, but not the other. But it is amazing how much we will go to defend a same scenario because you believe that's your prophet and you believe this one's taking the promised land. It's mind-boggling.
1: Is that really Goat Boy?
0: That's fucking Jim Brewer. So who is now he's suddenly.
1: Oh, Jim, it's the money. You're reading the tea leaves. You're not getting booked. You want to be booked like normal comics.
0: Yep.
1: You don't want to do the America First tour. Fuck you. Fuck you. Fuck you, Jim Brewer. Fuck you. Who's the other one? The guy, Bill Burr. Fuck you, Bill Burr. Fuck you, Jim Brewer. Fuck you, Tony Hinchcliffe. Fucking sellout motherfuckers. You would have come back to the normal side. Never. Never.
4: How many people believe in reality TV? How many times I explained it? Reality is all scripted. You know how many marriages I know in Hollywood that are fake? So if they're fake, what else is fake? Is the moon landing fake? Dude. And then what blows me, people go, "Well, why do they lie? Why would they lie? How do they hold a lie? How's the mafia hold lies for that long? How does human trafficking become so quiet for that long? How do you keep these secrets? Government is easy to lie."
0: He's still crazy.
1: You know, Jim, you know, the thing about Jim Brewer is he's like these bastard. He is one of these bastard comedians that sucks on stage, but he has a great fucking credit. Saturday Night Live. So you waddle up to these venues, these stadiums, these big places, and you beat them over the head with your shit fucking Saturday Night Live credit. Like you're the same Goat Boy you were back in the 90s. And you want top dollar. But then you end up on America First. Oh, that's funny.
0: Here's one more.
5: There's parts of Europe, you just go there and they're like, "Yeah, no, we don't
6: do
5: that."
6: You can eat.
5: You can go to a restaurant, you have a cocktail, you can eat. But no, we're not working.
6: Yeah, siesta.
5: All right, so we want to bring siesta to the States. I like that. Noon to two. That's immediately in the new way order.
6: Don't need to put that to a vote. No.
0: Yeah, he tweeted that and he said, "Europe shuts down at noon for lunch and a nap. Meanwhile, we have to eat sandwiches at our desks."
1: Da-dunch. Right. What does he want? Socialism? You want Marxism? Go forward?
0: Exactly. They also work 35-hour weeks over there and they get 4, 6, 8, 10 weeks of paid vacation a year.
1: That's right. And Fauci was fake and COVID was fake. I guess we should believe Jim Brewer that he's a different comedian and ignore Maya Angelou. Right? When people show you who they are, fucking believe them. Is that right?
0: Right. But I yeah.
1: Right.
0: And these people show us that they're frauds. They're flip-floppers. He's going to be trying to suckle whatever tit he thinks is going to get him more money.
1: You know, Jim, here's
0: there's no principles involved.
1: Here's how comedy will work for you. What do I fucking know? I'm just in Pensacola, right? What do I know? Here's how it'll work. Joe Rogan will get a pass because people are soft. Bill Burr will get a pass because people are soft. And
0: Bill Burr, he's still a shithead, But at least he's on the right side of all the policies.
1: Right.
0: He just went and took blood money for that that Saudi bullshit. I mean, that's his that's his sin. But he's still out there fighting, you know, fighting with.

0: what do you have to lose by trying something new like Trump? What the hell do you have to lose? You have to lose. You have to lose.
1: Mr. Trump is so stupid. My God, my God.
2: We won with poorly educated. I love the poorly educated.
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4: Sean Spicer, our press secretary, gave alternative facts to that.
5: Milo.
0: But you know what? You don't impeach people when they're doing a good job.
6: 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We're going to impeach the motherfucker.
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8: 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Doesn't cost you shit. And join us on our social medias. I'm just about to fire up the Blue Sky and the X. And thanks for sending us shit stories. I appreciate that. And I think that's about it. I did the Amazon link already, so it's a beautiful Wednesday here in Pensacola.
9: Oh, yeah. The weather is nice.
8: It's actually... Do you hear that dog?
9: Oh, yeah.
8: Man. You guys might be able to hear that on the mic right now, because she's pretty loud. She wants her pre-show, or during the show, calling toy, which I'm stuffing as I'm doing the intro. It's a beautiful, lovely day. Tons of stuff to talk about. Let's get right into it. We can jump right into the HuffPo, the commie pinko liberal.
9: Efe.
8: HuffPo. This is good news. They've got a, of course.
9: Ooh, good news.
8: Fascinating headline.
9: I'm thinking of some good news.
8: Buried. Maybe. Alive, B-A-R-I apostrophe D.
9: Oh, okay.
8: This is about Barry Weiss.
9: Oh, okay. I thought it might be about something else. Go ahead.
8: And it says, buried alive, 60 Minutes journo iced out report.
9: What?
8: I guess it's not good news. They're getting rid of...
9: No, it's not.
8: I thought it meant Barry White was getting iced out, but this is a one of the reporters. CBS News... will not renew the contract of a 60 Minutes correspondent whose segment on torture in Salvadoran prisons was initially pulled before it could air.
9: 999 bitch-ass wheat journalism. Listen to Crab Diving. Bitch-ass wheat journalism.
8: Sharon Alonzi. I think it's Alonzi. I'm cleaning my glasses before I'm putting them on, so I can't. Oh, Alfonzi. told the New York Times that her current contract expired on Saturday, and CBS News has no plans to renew it.
9: CBS. My. Wait a second. I'm sorry. Did CBS used to employ Dan Rather? Was that him?
8: Well, yeah, but now the Ellis, well, the Ellisons don't, no, the Ellisons do own CBS. Yeah, the Ellisons own it, so.
9: I think CBS should jump off a cliff. I think you jumped the shark. I think you're useless, and.
8: Well, there's rumors that.
9: Fuck them.
8: That actually Barry Weiss is even on thin ice, that even the Ellisons don't like her. But she's got zero experience. She ran a blog, like a popular Trumpy blog.
9: But
8: before this, yeah. And news site, right. And now they were like, "Well, you should be in charge. You should be in charge of all of CBS News." And everybody hates her, especially when she was putting her Trumpy thumb on the scales over at 60 fucking Minutes.
9: Right, right. Well, 60 Minutes should close down too. Then they should close because this is bullshit. I mean, you know. People tune in to CBS, ABC, NBC, and they're like, oh, let me listen to something that's news still.
8: I can't imagine that many people really
9: absolute
8: were watching broadcast news. It sends a chilling message to the entire newsroom, Alfonsi told the New York Times. I think it was a deliberate choice to penalize a journalist for refusing to sanitize accurate reporting.
9: Yes. What's up?
8: Huh?
9: An accurate report? Oh, I thought you weren't finished talking.
8: No. Alfonsi had been critical of the news division's editor-in-chief, Barry Weiss, after Weiss pulled the segment last year that focused on a notorious prison in El Salvador where Trump's administration was sending Venezuelan migrants and others, I'll add.
9: Yeah.
8: Weiss pulled the segment hours before it was set to air, claiming it wasn't ready. Alfonsi disagreed. She said in an internal email at the time, it is factually correct. In my view, pulling it now after every rigorous internal check has been met is not an editorial decision. It is a political one. If the administration's refusal to participate becomes a valid reason to spike a story, we have effectively handed them a kill switch for any reporting they find inconvenient. So what happened was Barry Weiss said, the comment from the Trump administration on all this shit. And Alfonsi said, we reached out to them multiple times and we've heard nothing. So we told them we had a deadline. We need to hear from you by this time. We've heard nothing. We're going to go with the story. And then Barry Weiss was like, well, let's hold it until we get something from the Trump administration. But like she said, Alfonsi, that's basically a tacit veto.
9: Right. Absolutely.
8: Because then they'll just say they'll never answer.
9: And there's also, like, it's bullshit anyway, because what comment are you going to get from the Trump administration? That's not a fucking lie. So,
8: but if you're asking Barry Weiss, who's guzzling Trump cum.
9: Well, he's a Nazi.
8: Then she.
9: She's a Nazi.
8: Then she's going to vote on the side of Trump.
9: God, what happened to us? This country, here's our stress test. Our stress test was, let's have a totalitarian, former reality show, game show host, pedophile, rock our world and see if we can handle it. Media folded, government folded, military folded. It's across the judiciary out the window. Congress useless. Is this a wake-up call for us?
8: Yeah.
9: The pandemic was not. I guess this might be. What the fuck, America? We're letting this pedophile fucking...
8: Well, the pandemic might have been a wake-up call if we had gotten a normal president after Biden.
9: Yeah.
8: That would have said, hey, you know, let's take a look at what happened during this pandemic and see how we can make sure this doesn't happen again. But yeah. That's not how the Trump administration works at all.
9: You know, and the stress test goes to Biden too, because actually, if we would have had a normal president after Trump that says, hey, we should go after, we need to protect America from this Nazi, but then not go get him, that would have helped. That's the stress test, you know. And
8: the segment was finally aired the following month, I think without any answer. I don't think the Trump administration ever replied, so I guess Barry finally let it go a month later.
9: Well, let me tell you what the comment would have been. We're the best ever.
8: Since Weiss has taken over, there have been several departures within the newsroom. Bill Owens, a top executive producer on 60

0: know anything about truth, so.
1: It's insidious, this Trump shit.
0: That's the headline at the HuffPo. Let's see what the Drudge has it.
1: Yeah.
0: This was the good news out of Texas.
1: Yeah.
0: Texas Duel 2026. Paxton upsets Cornyn. He didn't only upset, he curb stomped him. It was like,
1: really?
0: Yeah. It was, the polls were showing it a hell of a lot closer than it ended up being.
1: Unless they're
0: cheating, which,
1: right. Oh yeah, that's
0: you know,
1: true.
0: I wouldn't put that past the Republicans down
1: like
0: there.
1: Like Ken Paxton, does he cheat? Or?
0: And who in Texas is going to be able to investigate that shit?
1: Ken Paxton, is he, oh.
0: 64% Paxton.
1: Who gets, okay.
0: But that's a gift to the Democrats because Tallarico, yes. Tallarico has been almost catching up to Cornyn in the polls. If it was one-on-one against him, against Paxton, he beats Paxton. And in fact, one of the larger pollsters after this election last night flipped it to predicting Tallarico to win.
1: I think I heard Tallarico say on Instagram, he was like, he said, somebody, the other side was accusing him of being a vegan or something. And he's like, I've been eating barbecue since as long as I can remember, since Ken Paxton's first indictment.
0: Yes.
1: I mean, jeez. I don't see, that's a confusing election because like who gets excited about even the Nazis? Are the Nazis excited about Ken Paxton?
0: Yeah. Well, I don't know. Yeah, I guess so.
1: Are they excited about the Cornyn? They're not? Well, why not?
0: Cornyn defied Trump.
1: Okay. Did he?
0: I mean, maybe once, you know, or a half of once, but that's enough for them. Texas Attorney General Ken Paxton won the Republican nomination for U.S. Senate last night, easily defeating four-term Senator John Cornyn in the latest contest where Trump sought to oust an incumbent he saw as insufficiently loyal. Trump endorsed Paxton last week, calling him a true MAGA warrior. Paxton's victory makes Cornyn, who was first elected to the Senate in 2002, the first Republican senator from Texas to lose the party's nomination for re-election.
1: It's like Ken Paxton and Cornyn, they're the same, right? I mean, they're just the same Nazi. Are they the same Nazi sludge?
0: Yeah, but Paxton is cartoonishly evil and corrupt and we've got him cheating on his wife. We've got him, of course, all the financial shenaniganry and the corruption and the indictments that he finally beat and dismissed against himself or whatever. It's really ridiculously, the only word I could think of is to repeat, cartoonish. It's cartoonish corruption.
1: If I'm Tallarico, every debate I have with What's-His-Face, I'm going to be like, you should be in fucking jail. That's the only retort to Ken Paxton. Blah, blah, blah, blah, blah.
0: Yeah. You should die in jail, motherfucker. That'll help, you know, Democrats, maybe some independents, but he just needs to, go after the morality shit.
1: Yeah. You better win.
0: And, this guy is going to try to somehow, Paxton's going to try to paint Tallarico as like lesser of a Christian. And then all we have to do is look.
1: Yeah.
0: Is Google Paxton controversies and pick one out of the dozens that are going to pop up.
1: Is this supposed to be a close race?
0: It's Texas, yeah.
1: Right. I thought that the reason people went with Tallarico rather than Jasmine Crockett because Tallarico would stomp Paxton. It wouldn't be close. I thought that's the reason we did that.
0: No, I think he was the one that could come closer or beat either guy
1: Jasmine.
0: But I don't know what, I don't know what the voters were thinking in Texas. I wasn't.
1: Hey, Democrats, what are you going to let her do? You got to let her do something though, right? Because she's the best one. I don't hear anybody. I mean, her and some of these,

0: Congress people need their chance, man. They're killing it on these clips. Jasmine Crockett is killing it. Let her run for something, please. And then the next time the Democratic convention comes around, give her a speaking place that's when the sun is down, okay? Not at 3 p.m.
1: Democrats are hopeful that their nominee, State Representative James Tallarico, has a rare opportunity to win a statewide race in Texas and help the party retake control of the Senate with Paxton as his opponent. We wanted Paxton to win.
0: Yeah.
1: Tuesday's runoffs also decided the Democratic U.S. House nominees for districts in Dallas and Houston that overwhelmingly support Democrats and a San Antonio area seat that the party wants to flip.
0: Right. Did they redraw the districts in Texas?
1: No.
0: God damn it.
1: They fucked something up, right? They didn't. I mean, they went through all that bluster and then they ended up not doing it. Now it's too late, I think.
0: You know, I used to like what... what's his name? Ken Holder and Obama were about getting rid of redistricting and all that stuff.
1: Eric Holder.
0: Oh, Ken Holder. Oh,
1: Ken Paxton.
0: Ken Holder was my chorus teacher.
1: Oh, well, there you go. Your chorus teacher is going after
0: him? Yeah. No, he's so much better than Ken Paxton. Listen, I forgot my point. Fuck.
1: Eric Holder and Obama were going.
0: Yeah. I used to like that they were going after gerrymandering, but I want that weapon. I want that weapon because this is a war
1: right now,
0: with these
1: yeah.
0: Republicans. Until fuck yeah, pack the courts, gerrymander.
1: Until we can get rid of gerrymandering in every state, we have to fight back against them. And, you know, when those droolers point at, they're like, look at Illinois, Democrats don't want to get rid of it. We're like, well, right. Until it's the same shit with the argument with saying that representatives shouldn't be able to trade stocks.
0: Yeah,
1: they're like, what about Pelosi? What about this person? What about this person? What about this person? Yeah. And each one of those Democrats has also voted to make Congress stop being able to trade stocks.
0: Right.
1: There's the difference. Yeah. Whereas the Republicans are the ones killing it every fucking time.
0: Yeah. And the gerrymandering thing and see all these countries around the world that, you know, like supposed democracies. They need to realize that we're all fighting fascism. It's not like it's a fight against fascism. That's everything. So a weapon like gerrymandering or packing the courts or something is not something to dispose of. You have to use it because when Republicans get elected and conservatives get elected, you get camps, you get weird wars, you get poverty.
1: We have those are your headlines, everybody.
0: That is crazy. What a crazy ass time.
1: This is, let's see what's going on here. We played a bunch of clips from this guy's like a rising turd in the cesspool over there.
0: Yeah.
1: On the right. He is the lieutenant governor. What is with these lieutenant governors? They're all batshit. These Republican lieutenant governors.
0: Well, you know what I think? I think that don't they run it a lot of times? They don't run in a combined ticket with governors. And so they run
1: right.
0: And no one cares. And so you either vote blue or red with a down ticket. And I think that's how you got little Soldier Boy or.
1: Yeah. And stuff like that.
0: Who was that guy?
1: I forget his name. Mini Soldier. Yeah.
0: Mini Soldier, you were here and then you weren't. I mean, I'm not sad you're gone. Is he still?
1: No. He got his ass kicked.
0: He lost his election.
1: This is Lieutenant Governor Micah Beckwith of Indiana.
0: Oh, come on, Indiana.
1: And we've played a bunch of clips of him, but I mean, this is crazy kind of even for these people.
0: Wasn't Dan Quayle enough? What Mike Pence and
2: a religion that wants to make everyone else bow down to them is not good for our society.
1: So this is I don't know what this is. Wait, the what is the name of this? This is some Jesus-y show.
0: Okay.
1: Flashpoint.
0: Oh yeah. We played this.
1: So there's four Christo turds on this.
0: Woo!
1: And I'll let you know when Lieutenant Governor speaks up, but this is one of the hosts yammering right now about, and how ironic that he's talking about having a religion that wants to ram its religion down our throats.
0: Yeah, it's weird.
1: They're going after Muslims,
0: of course. Oh yes, isn't this the projection they do?
1: Oh yeah,
2: bow down to them is not good for our society.
1: We want somebody coming in here with a religion and wanting us to bow down to them. How do you think we feel about you, Christo cunts?
0: Why are we at war with war?
1: What
0: with
1: the fuck?
0: Why are we at war with Iran when we're just like Iran? This doesn't make sense.
2: You've been traveling across the state. You mentioned this earlier that you're already talking about assimilation. Have you noticed a shift at all in the response?
1: Assimilate, assimilate.
0: What does that mean? He wants us to be Jesus-y or?
1: No, he wants immigrants. To assimilate. I don't know, I guess change religions when they come here.
0: That's what Jesus said, right? Assimilate.
2: And he said, shift at all in the response. In other words, initially people kind of bristle at that. And they're like, oh, no, we're supposed to let everybody get everything. Have you noticed a shift that people are now starting to say, no, there's some things we need to stand up against and say, no, we don't want this.
3: Yeah.
1: Okay, here's the lieutenant governor answering.
3: Yeah, absolutely. You're giving people permission to hate again. And I know that sounds a little harsh at first, but we've seen this movement to eradicate hate in our culture. That is the worst thing we could do. You know, the Bible talks about how God hates certain things. And when we say we want
1: to- I'm losing my mind. They're upset about hatred being injected into our culture? Christian nationalist fuckwits? Like these people who are trying to push their religion on us?
0: Right, and I hate it. I hate it. I hate that?
1: I just it's yeah.
0: I mean, come on.
1: My God loves hate. How's that?
0: Yes. It's his favorite dish.
1: This is so ridiculous that the hypocrisy is neck snapping. It really is.
0: Right. My God. Though, but didn't our God flood the planet? I mean, there's some hate in that.
1: What a dick. And the thing is, he knew it was going to happen. He's omniscient.
0: Right.
1: Right?
0: God hates his son. He nailed him up to a bunch of boards. Remember that? That's hate.
1: It's not like God's sitting around going, well, I hope these people stop fucking up so I don't have to, like, you know, flood them and kill them all. God's sitting there like, oh, well, I guess I know exactly which date I'm going to make it start snowing, and let's get that drunk building the ark.
0: God doesn't hate me, but he sent the Hornets, Lord.
1: It's just ridiculous.
0: It's insane.
3: God hates certain things. And when we say we want to eradicate hate, think about this. We're actually saying we want to eradicate a characteristic of God. And hate is not the opposite of love.
1: So now the Christian, now their war God, Yahweh.
0: Wait. I don't want to understand what he said. He wants us to, he's saying they're eradicating.
1: He's arguing that we shouldn't eradicate hate because hate is a characteristic of God.
0: Good. Hey, I'm glad you're honest because now we agree. Hate is a huge characteristic of God, according
1: of
0: to
1: their
0: Bible.
1: God. Yeah.
0: Yeah. I mean, okay. We agree.
1: Well, and the Bible. Yeah.
3: Yeah. We want to eradicate hate. Think about this. We're actually saying we want to eradicate a characteristic of God, and hate is not the opposite of love. Indifference is the opposite of love.
1: Oh my God.
0: Indifference is not the opposite of love. Stupid.
1: Indifference is in the middle between hate and love.
0: Indifference is right. I don't give a fuck. Indifference is I'm on heroin, call me later. That's love.
1: God, the Christian moronitude of these people is so infuriating.
0: Punctuate something for me, stupid. That's what I want this guy to do.
3: Is the opposite of love. And so when I talk about this, I say, guys, we need to, in Indiana, we need to hate certain things. If radical jihadi mindset starts coming into our state, I'm going to hate it, and I'm going to hate it with everything that I am.
1: I agree. And if you start trying to pull your bullshit on me or on the country, you're going to feel my hate more
0: jihadist
1: than I have right now.
0: He's a jihadist.
1: 100%. 100%.
0: Hey, you know what you should, when people in Indiana start talking about Jesus and stuff, why don't you pray about the fucking pollution, dickhead? You got a fucking, your beach in Gary, Indiana, looks like you could shoot.
1: I was going to say, have you smelled Hammond?
0: Have you seen it?
1: Have you smelled Gary?
0: You know what? If you could just see it, though. It looks like a crazy Instagram filter, but it's not. It's nature. You could film.
1: The dunes are cool, though.
0: You could actually film the movie Dune in Indiana. It looks like science fiction.
3: I am. And I'm going to call on others to hate it because I hate Islam. It's a demonic death call. Now, I love Muslims because they make great Christians when Jesus gets a hold of them. But I hate Islam. And we need to be okay with hating again. And so, again, this has been a twofold battle. The jihadis can't come in until the first thing is torn down. Well, who tears it down? It's the useful idiots known as the Marxists, right? This is the Red-Green Alliance playing over and over again throughout history. You can go all the way back to Medina when Muhammad was in Medina. He did the same thing to the 1970s when the Marxist team...
1: Wait a second. Medina. Muhammad was a communist?
0: Did somebody read Wikipedia this morning? Shut the fuck up.
1: Wasn't Muhammad, I'm willing to say, like 1,000-ish plus years before Karl Marx?
0: Is there anyone with any different information on Muhammad? What is this guy's name? Lieutenant Nazi face?
1: Micah Fuckwad. Micah Beckwith.
0: Micah Beckwith. If I was, playing trivia and you were on my team, I would go to the bathroom and open up my wrists and lay down in the handicap stall and just fade to nothing. I would
3: up with you. The IRG, the Islamic Iranian Revolutionary Guard, and they did the same thing. And you know what happens? Once it's torn down, the Islamists come in, they build their caliphate, and then what do? They actually get rid of the Marxists, and they lead them out into the public execution streets, and they destroy them. That's what's happening again. Yeah. It's replaying out.
1: Oh, my God. Which is the same thing that Hitler did. So when you morons try to claim that Hitler's regime was a leftist organization... And that Nazis were leftists because they were socialist. They called themselves socialist was in the name of their party. That's all bullshit because Hitler wanted to woo the socialists at the beginning with a populist message, got them on board,
0: right,
1: and then killed them.
0: Yeah,
1: later.
0: Yeah, and Hitler was on, meth. I don't know what this guy needs to. I am really preoccupied with how stupid he is.
1: Yeah, and I'm just sick to death of these fucking Christians trying to push their bullshit on us. I really am. It's just it's exhausting. I know they're not going to win, and I know that they're losing. I mean, all the numbers show that they're losing. But because the scum sucking corrupt Republicans have no policies that people like. They have to pry open their anuses to these goddamn Christian lunatics.
0: Yeah, I agree. And I'll say this. They don't have policies that are probably punctuated correctly either. This guy literally sounds stupid.
1: Yeah. Just
0: the way... Did he say toward?
1: He's a dumbass.
0: Toward down? And he said that... What did he say? The Islamic Iranian... What the fuck? What are you talking about, dude?
1: And then the other three are just nodding like bobbleheads. Oh yeah, Christian bobbleheads. Yeah.
0: I'm glad this guy is saying we can't get rid of hate because I hate this guy, and I hate his views on religion, and I hate your policies, and I hate the other two guys there too. We haven't heard from them, but I'm sure I hate them as well.
1: Right.
0: Hate. See.
1: What else is going on? We got all kinds of shit happening in the world.
0: Mike Pence wouldn't even sound that fucking stupid.
1: No.
0: And a fly landed on his head because he was a movie tape. The fly thought this guy's dead. I'm going to land on him. No. He's just resting. He's resting his eyes or something.
1: Yeah, it was Cook, by the way, was the Cook Political Report, nonpartisan election handicapper. Shifted its rating of the Texas Senate towards Democrats now, from likely Republican to leans Republican.
0: Where? It's, you know what it is, guys, if anybody's listening from the Republican jihadist party, that it's quality of the candidates, of the people, and the quality of voters, and the quality of every one of y'all.
1: Look at the quality in the government, the cabinet, for fuck's sake.
0: The cabinet. I'd rather have a cabinet than this cabinet rule us. They're all stupid.
1: Let's see. We've got all kinds of odor headlines to get to.
0: Is Cash Patel still head of the FBI?
1: Yeah, arguably.
0: Okay. I thought he was going to get fired. What's up with that?
1: I think there's a few heads that are getting ready to roll. I don't think Trump's real happy with Keg Seth. I don't think I don't think Trump's real happy with Cash.
0: Come on, Donald. You don't know what you're happy with.
1: Also in the news, this one, we had one of these embarrassing cabinet meetings where they really have to line up to the glory hole.
0: Right.
1: To fillet the commander in chief.
0: Oh my God.
1: One by one around the room. When you go to somebody's house for Thanksgiving and they force you to say something you're thankful for this year when you go around the room, that kind of shit.
0: The music of Prince. Oh shit, he's dead. That's what I'm thankful for. I don't think Trump could use a glory hole though, because I don't think he could get his penis.
1: But maybe it'd horizontal.
0: It would have to be like paneling the thinnest of wood.
1: Oh, to get his little mushroom through. Yeah. And a Passat gun too.
0: Have you ever worked in carpentry? I mean, it's a quarter inch piece of Luan he could get through, but I don't know about a 2x4.
1: So after they were done and with the round table and they're squeegeeing the jizz off their lips, a reporter asked Trump whether he was comfortable with Oman, the Middle Eastern country that's been our friend for a really long time.
0: Right. Do you think Trump could find Oman on a map?
1: No.
0: Okay.
1: No. Isn't she a model? That's Iman. That's Iman.
0: Give me a plane.
1: The reporter asked Trump if he's comfortable with Oman, the longtime U.S. ally helping broker an end to the Iran war, jointly controlling the oil passageway with Tehran. So that, you know, maybe one of the deals.
0: Yes.
1: Trump then turned. He said the strait will be open to everybody. Nobody is going to control it. We will watch over it.
0: Was that a truth?
1: Trump then turned his attention back to Oman and threatened to attack the country.
0: Oh, he got the countries mixed up.
1: Oman will behave just like everybody else, or we'll have to blow them up. They understand that. They'll be fine.
0: Wait, Donald. Oman,
1: our longtime ally.
0: But wait, no. Oman, four letters, correct? Uh-huh. Iran, four letters, correct? Two of the letters found in Oman are found in Iran. Is that what's going on? That's not what's going on.
1: And that's one more letter than words he usually understands.
0: But is that what happened?
1: No. He just doesn't know that Oman is our friend.
0: Did he make this announcement while the markets were open?
1: This is a cabinet meeting.
0: Oh, cabinet meeting. Wonder what time.
1: It's unclear whether the president misspoke or why he would threaten to attack a Middle Eastern partner. What do you mean? He's attacked every single ally we have, used to have, I should say.
0: He attacks everybody.
1: He has accomplished Putin's spank list.
0: Woo!
1: Of how to sink the strength of our country in the world. He has accomplished everything Putin could dream for. And Xi.
0: Right.
1: And continues to do everything they can, or he continues to do everything he can to weaken our country in every metric in the world. And he's succeeding, much to the delight of Putin and Xi.
0: Well, just can I interject some good news into that? The good news is the Ukrainians are really taking a piece out of Russia, man. They are hammering them with these drones. And that little bitch Nazi fucking Putin apparently is running from bunker to bunker because he's afraid Zelensky's going to get him with a drone. Oh, you bitch. Oh, my God. I can.
1: Well, he's got to run from his own people, too.
0: Right. That's right.
1: So many reports that a lot of some oligarchs are getting the long knives out.
0: Yeah.
1: And I didn't read the whole thing and I can't remember the group's name, but there's like an open revolutionary party over there, like in hiding with guns.
0: My God, why don't we send them money? What the fuck? We should send some CIA operatives over there to help them. I mean, this Putin could be on the ropes.
1: Yeah, but our CIA now would rat them out to Putin.
0: Oh, God. Can we send Gary Oldman over there with the cast of people from that UK
1: show? Can't trust our country right now to not do whatever Russia wants.
0: Can we send Jeremy Irons? He played a CIA guy, and he seemed trustworthy.
1: Let's talk a little bit more about Ken Paxton, by the way.
0: Okay.
1: His soon-to-be ex-wife... the divorce that's coming up is going to be brutal.
0: Wait,
1: and it's going to be coming up like during election season.
0: No, that's not a good idea, right? I mean, I thought the thing was if you were married and stuff and you're running that, you know, you stay together for the campaign, like Melania and what's his face?
1: He cheated on her.
0: Well, that's what Trump did.
1: His path to the general election is expected to be rockier, partly due to his messy and contentious divorce with his soon-to-be ex-wife, Texas State Senator Angela Paxton.
0: Oh, wait a second. She's also in... Is she a Republican?
1: Oh, yeah.
0: Oh, you dirty fucking Nazis. Oh,
1: what do you think he's married
0: kill
1: to
0: each other in court.
1: Democrat?
0: I love it. Yeah, I don't know.
1: The primary battle between Cornyn and Paxton was viciously brutal, with the incumbent widely viewed as a stronger candidate in the general election due to Paxton's series of scandals, lawsuits, and controversies.
0: Your wife? I mean, how did you fuck this up, Ken? I would think this would be a bonus. Your wife is also in government in your Nazi party. Why couldn't you be a team?
1: Since then, let's see. The primary is far less fractious on the Democratic side, where State Rep. James Tallarico surpassed Representative Jasmine Crockett by a comfortable margin, and without needing a runoff, she conceded the race the next morning and tweeted a call for her supporters to remain united and rally around our nominees.
0: Yes.
1: Since then, Crockett has used her social media to take swings at Trump and other Republicans, including bashing the president's endorsement of Paxton. Yeah, he just recently endorsed Paxton. He must have gotten a hold of the internal numbers that right. showed that Paxton was going to win, because there's no way Trump would endorse.
0: Yeah.
1: If he thinks he has a chance of being wrong.
0: They also have something in common, though. They both cheat on their wives. And
1: yeah, yeah.
0: Trump does insider trading, so.
1: But he doesn't want to be seen as a loser.
0: Trump?
1: Yeah.
0: Oh, Donald, you got a diaper
1: he
0: on.
1: He has to, you know, right now he's beside himself that Paxton curb stomped Cornyn.
0: You know, nobody's curb stomping Trump because I think their foot would get caught in that weird neck thing of his. I mean, it's so jiggly. Have you seen that? His neck?
1: Yeah, yeah. His neckgina?
0: Yeah, and his hands. Donald, you need a vitamin, right? What's up with him?
1: Several major election forecasters shifted the Texas Senate race in the Democrats' favor after Paxton secured his primary win.
0: Right.
1: Cook Report wrote, Republicans are saddled with a controversial candidate who's been a weak fundraiser because he has a litany of ethical lapses for Democrats to exploit, from allegations of bribery and misuse of office to marital infidelity, which led his wife to divorce him on, quote, biblical grounds.
0: This Nazi is divorcing the other Nazi per biblical grounds. Hey, but the insider trading, though, they were married when he did that. They're still married, right?
1: Officially, I guess.
0: Yeah, you took some of that money. What do you care? What do you mean biblical grounds?
1: The Cook Report noted the national environment. Also, Trump's abysmal approval ratings are widely expected to be a drag on Republican candidates, and said the race certainly may have become competitive even if Cornyn had won. But Paxton's flaws warrant an immediate move in the prediction.
0: You know, Ken Paxton is a Christian. Okay.
1: You know.
0: Okay, fine.
1: He's a Republican
0: No,
1: Christian.
0: That's fine. And Tallarico is a Christian, correct?
1: Yes.
0: You know, we got all these politicians that are Christians. And, you know, the NRA sends out that rating. Like, how well do you score for the NRA, you know? You know what I mean?
1: Yeah, yeah, yeah.
0: Why doesn't Jesus do that? Just looking at these candidates per, like, Christian values, give them a rating. Not on what they...
1: Okay, well...
0: On their actions. And then we
1: how do you suggest getting a hold of him?
0: I think I would fax him.
1: To ask him this.
0: You know, but see, let's think about it.
1: He doesn't seem to answer anything.
0: I'll do it. What's a Christian value?
1: What are the Ten Commandments? An American Christian value.
0: Here's how we rate them. Out of the Ten Commandments, which ones do they violate? I don't know.
1: Oh,
0: just how do we score it?
1: I think which ones don't they violate might be easier.
0: Thou better not covet thy neighbor's fucking wife, right? That's Ken Paxton's Achilles heel, correct?
1: Yeah, if covet means fuck.
0: Well, sure. I mean, I think if you're doing that, you're also coveting. It's sort of. So that's one. So he's down to 9 commandments, right? Tallarico's not cheating on anyone.
1: I have a feeling the bear false witness one is.
0: Okay, that's 2.
1: Yeah.
0: Right. I mean, you know, I just think every politician, since it's so important in America.
1: Don't steal.
0: Right. That's Christian. Okay. Well, that would insider trading be? That's stealing. Right?
1: Well, yeah.
0: That's value. You're taking it illegally. Okay, so does Jim Tallarico, how often have you stolen in the last few years?
1: Meanwhile, the NRSC, the National Republican Senate Conference.
0: Oh, the Nazis?
1: They wanted Cornyn because they know that Paxton is going to be easier to beat. So early on, they were tweeting all kinds of shit about Paxton. Now guess what's happening? Delete, delete, delete, delete,
0: right,
1: delete.
0: Right,
1: they're deleting
0: right.
1: all of their social media attack where they attacked Paxton.
0: You know, if your principles are contingent on who you're talking about, are they principles?
1: Well,
0: I want the Christian meter, the Christian rating. How, it's a score. How Christian are these people? So, like, you know, Tallarico gets a score. Trump will get a score. You know, all the politicians get scores. And then all the Christians could look. And you don't even see the names. You just see the score of a certain politician. You say, oh, that's a high Christian score. Well, I'll vote for them. Right?
1: It's good luck getting Jesus to answer.
0: We could do it, though, based on the Bible. Biblical values, you could just say.
1: They don't agree from one church to the next one down the road.
0: But, yeah.
1: On what which ones are what the importance are and who's a good Christian and who's not. Every single one of these snake waivers all the way up to the Catholic Church are like, well, we're right. The other ones are wrong.
0: Yeah. I mean, I think it's more likely that Ken Paxton would burn in hell rather than Jim Tallarico, right?
1: I would assume.
0: That's how you Christians should fucking vote then, right? That's how you should vote. I'm finding, I don't know how anybody could argue with me.
1: The Texas Democrats, meanwhile, are joking that Tallarico, all he has to do is recycle the GOP primary ads that were against Paxton to save having to make his own. The Paxton's divorce, poses a risk for the candidate of exposing damaging information that is not yet publicly known. So everybody that voted for Paxton, all this shit has already been out about him, right? I mean, we already know this shit, but coming out in the upcoming divorce is going to be shit that we don't know about.
0: Right, right. But this, hey, Ken, this is Ryan from the Crab Diving Podcast. I'm still waiting for your rating from Jesus, but it seems like a bad time for you to run for office, doesn't it?
1: Good.
0: Well, I know, right.
1: But yeah, keep going.
0: Why would you do this? I'm just confused about this Paxton guy. Why not just keep your job, your stupid fucking job where you're the top law enforcement officer, which seems good for you. Since you want to get away with crimes, you could just not investigate yourself, right?
1: Right.
0: Why is he leaving that position?
1: Because he wants to be senator.
0: If he loses, will he still be AG?
1: No. They'll have to find a new one. Well, in January.
0: That's stupid.
1: July of last year, ex post. Today, after 38 years of marriage, I filed for divorce on biblical grounds. I believe marriage is a sacred covenant, and I have earnestly pursued reconciliation. But in light of recent discoveries, I do not believe that it honors God or is loving to myself, my children, or Ken to remain in the marriage. I move forward with complete confidence that God is always working everything together for the good of those who love him and who are called according to his purpose.
0: Then why did God let Ken do all these weird things to this other woman? You know what I mean? Why?
1: We're going to hope we find out what he did.
0: Right. right after the primary. Yes.
1: Right. Yeah.
0: Hey, Jim Tallarico, Christmas came early, huh? This is great.
1: The Paxtons had originally fought to keep the records from their divorce proceedings private, but several state and national news organizations filed motions to intervene, arguing that the records should be unsealed because both Paxtons are elected officials. Divorce proceedings were normally publicly available in court records by default, and the grounds alleged for the divorce and the disposition of property are of substantial public interest because they bear on integrity in public office, potential use of public resources, and transparency in judicial proceedings.
0: Shit.
1: Eventually, last December, the Paxtons agreed to allow the records to be unsealed. Other than privacy redactions like, you know, social security numbers and addresses and shit.
0: Why is he running? Hey, Ken, do you have people?
1: Because it's Texas. He still has a really good chance of winning.
0: No, listen to all this shit. If that's
1: it's
0: the truth.
1: Texas.
0: If that's the truth, then our government has jumped the shark. It really has jumped the shark.
1: Have you seen our president?
0: Yeah, I have. And we are done. We are absolutely toast. This is a joke of a country.
1: And Texas is redder than the country.
0: Texas is purple. Is it not?
1: Mm-mm.
0: I thought it was.
1: Not really. There hasn't been a Republican elected to any higher office, like governor or Senate.
0: Democrat?
1: Since.
0: The hair?
1: Yeah.
0: And that dumbass George Bush beat her, right? And parlayed that into a presidency. Another example of why this government sucks. It sucks. It sucks. It sucks. What are we celebrating on the 4th? I forget.
1: Media outlets are reporting that the trial for Paxton's divorce is scheduled for June 24th through the 26th.
0: During the campaign?
1: Next month. Pursuant to Collin County court records, only 4 months before the November general.
0: You know what, though? It's America, because I can cite some evidence how that worked in people's favor. Donald Trump ran for office while he was being tried in a court, right? Well, he was being tried.
1: Yeah, and found
0: guilty.
1: And
0: he won.
1: Yeah.
0: And he won. So explain to me how the system works and explain to me, Paxton, you might win, dude, because you're right. You're right. This is America. This is America where pedophiles get elected. That's right. You got a chance. I mean, insider trader, that's nothing compared to a pedo, right? Come on in.
1: We've got coming up on the top of the hour here in a couple minutes. Thanks for listening. Buying shit through the Amazon link, crabdiving.com/Amazon.
0: Wait a second. I was just giving Indiana shade for the shitty fucking politicians. But let's say Ken Paxton does a Trump and he wins because he's an outlaw or whatever these dumb maggots vote for. So you tell me Texas would have Ken Paxton and then Ted Cruz as the senators?
1: Yeah.
0: That's not fair. That's where the government should do an emergency takeover of Texas. You guys are the dumbest fucking state. And I'm in Florida. Oh my God.
1: This is a... Did I play this before? I'm not sure.
0: Trump got elected after losing a defamation case. To a woman that he raped in a changing room in a department store. Is that a fever dream or did that happen?
1: I think it happened. Yeah.
0: That happened. Ken, there's some hope there for you. It's America.
1: This next story is representative. This is just a brief clip here. This is a representative from Illinois Illinois' 15th congressional district.
0: Is that where the corn is, or?
1: You'll find out. You'll listen to this clip and you'll know.
4: People, please quit pushing the D button no matter what. Okay? They are not helping you. They don't care. They only care about power. They opened the southern border. They facilitated the invasion of our country to replace you.
1: To replace you. Here's the great replacement theory again.
0: Right. And I want to take issue with the Democrats only care about power. Since fucking when? They had the power to put Donald Trump in jail, did they? They did not. They did not have the power. They don't care about power. Okay? They don't give a shit about power.
1: The country wants to replace you.
0: Yeah.
1: Mary Miller.
0: Right.
1: Of Illinois, representative. This is a representative who's pushing the great replacement theory.
0: Well, that makes sense, though, because someone...
1: Tucker's getting a hard-on.
0: Yeah, but who's that guy? There's a great replacement theory in Trump's fucking cabinet, right?
1: Several of them, so, yeah.
0: Hell yeah, this makes a lot of sense.
4: Facilitated the invasion of our country to replace you. Mm-hmm. And we are a sanctuary state, so our Governor Pritzker and Mayor Johnson are prioritizing illegals over you, the citizens of Chicago, and over your children. So please quit pushing the D button. It's made our state and Chicago less safe, less productive, and the education opportunities have failed the students.
1: Oh, because you guys love education, don't you? Didn't you put... The WWE asshole in front of in the charge of education.
0: Linda McMahon is dumb as shit. And you know what? Yeah. Okay. I wish our government was prioritizing undocumented people because they're the ones that are under attack. That's like saying this. Look at that fire truck. They're prioritizing the house that's on fire and ignoring all the other houses that aren't burning. I mean, I wish it were true, though, right? I wish our government was taking care of undocumented people. And maybe Pritzker is prioritizing because ICE came to Chicago to terrorize brown people. Does that make any sense? Shit. Who is this? Who is this that we're listening to?
1: Mary Miller, representative from Illinois.
0: Mary, go back to the corn maze.
5: It would be one thing. I don't know that I would be okay with this, but okay? But it would even be a different story if we were getting 5 million deportations a year. I'm not saying I would go for that at all. But I'm saying it might even be a different story if at least there was a trade-off. Like, okay, they put Hassan Piker in jail and they deported 1.5 million people this year and they built the border wall. And they fixed the elections, so they're not mail-in ballots anymore. If we had something to show for it, meaningful reform, you might say, well, in the grand scheme of things, if this is the last time we do this, maybe it's worth it. I don't know that I'd go for that, but I'm saying maybe that'd be a different story. It's not even that.
0: No.
5: It's not even like, you know, we give a couple of them, we give a couple to us. It's like, no, it's everything for them, nothing for us. It's all about bombing Iran. You know, we don't care how high the gas prices get. We don't care how low the favorability gets. We don't care how low the approval rating goes. We were talking about cutting the deficit. Now they want a $1.5 trillion military budget to bomb Iran more. It's all them, nothing for us. And this is the problem with these Jews.
1: Oh, boy.
0: God, Nick.
1: Oh, boy.
0: Nick. You naive little bitch, just like all the other fucking dumb shitbag meth maggots that voted for Donald Trump. That's right. It's all for them and nothing for you, you stupid fuck. It ain't about the deportations. That's the wedge issue he used. He used your racism to get elected. He used you like a fucking bitch. That's what happened.
5: Bomb Iran more? It's all them, nothing for us. No. And this is the problem with these Jews, is they just get greedy.
1: Ugh.
5: I don't think that anybody would even necessarily have an issue. It wouldn't have gotten to this point if they were a humble interest group among others. And again, not defending that. Thinking out loud here.
1: Oh, okay.
0: You know, Hassan Piker, right?
1: I'm racisting out loud here. Yeah.
0: Hassan Piker, he said he wanted Hassan Piker jailed or something.
1: No, this is another story. The State Department's going after Hassan.
0: Yeah, it's the enemies list, right?
1: Because he went on that trip. There was like 300 people from around the world did a care caravan to take supplies to people in Cuba.
0: Okay. Oh, and they violated the fucking...
1: There you go. And now all of a sudden, the feds have decided they subpoenaed him and some other people.
0: That were on that trip. So that guy went through the blockade and brought food to the Cubans.
1: Something like that. Yeah.
0: That's very, you know, I'm an atheist, right? I don't believe in this shit, but that's very fucking Christian, ain't it? That's very Christian. It is to feed people that need food, right?
1: Hassan Piker, one of Twitch's biggest political streamers, has been served with a subpoena by the U.S. Treasury Department's Office of Foreign Assets Control. The subpoena relates to his participation in a humanitarian aid trip to Cuba in March of 2026. He's one of roughly 40 Americans now under federal investigation for their involvement in similar trips to the embargoed island. On stream Sunday, Piker acknowledged the situation directly, saying, "It's not great." In March 2026, Piker joined Code Pink's Nuestra America convoy, it means our America,
0: right?
1: An international caravan that traveled to Havana from March 18th to the 24th. The convoy included 650 delegates from 33 countries and 120 organizations, among them Code Pink co-founder Medea Benjamin, Irish musicians Kneecap, and various activists and journalists. The state... stated purpose was to deliver humanitarian supplies, including medical aid to pediatric hospitals, and to provide on-the-ground reporting from inside Cuba during the U.S. oil blockade.
0: See, I get why Scott Bessent in the Treasury Department hate this, because you're helping people. You're feeding children and not raping them. I get it why you're against this, Scott. And I would take, you know, Hassan Piker and all these people should take the subpoena from Bessent and wipe their fucking ass with it and send it back to him. Fuck that. That Scott Bessent, you're going to be subpoenaed after you're done, right? Shouldn't he go to jail?
1: Oh, fuck yeah. Definitely. Right. I was going to say to The Hague, but you know, he hasn't done anything international yet. He's just fucking American so far. Benjamin also subpoenaed. That's the Code Pink co-founder. She wrote, "Taking medical supplies to pediatric hospitals in Cuba is now a crime. Saving the lives of babies is a crime. This administration is beyond grotesque."
0: Right. And we live in a world where it's like this morality thing. If you have morality, but then you have crime in America, what is crime? I don't even understand this anymore, because there are laws that we follow, us plebeians, us fucking, you know, lowly people follow these laws, and then everybody else takes laws and they wipe their ass with them. There are no laws for them, but there's morality. So, you know what I mean? It's like,
1: is there?
0: Well, yeah, there's morality, but there's these bullshit laws. So it's like, we're in a world where, you know, it's, we have laws and stuff we're supposed to follow to, you know, follow a country that does bad things that goes against our morality, right?
1: The Office of Foreign Assets Control administers and enforces U.S. economic sanctions programs, including the longstanding Cuba embargo. The investigation centers on whether the convoy participants violated sanctions law through the financing of travel, coordination of logistics, or delivery of goods to Cuba, including any contact with Cuban government entities or personnel. A subpoena from the group is an administrative action, not a criminal indictment, but it compels the recipient to provide records and information to investigators.
0: No, it compels recipients that are not Republicans to do things, because Republicans don't comply to subpoenas. I remember this from Trump 1. What's that guy who was subpoenaed, Trump's fucking secretary, little bitch? He was subpoenaed by Congress. Never came.
1: Lots Jim Jordan.
0: Right. Never. All these subpoenas get ignored. So fuck these subpoenas. If they don't follow, why should we... do what a subpoena says. They don't. It's fucked up.
1: Piker said before the trip that he had cleared it with its OFAC, OFAC, in advance, although the streamer has not shown any proof of such communication publicly. Whether that prior contact provides legal protection is something his lawyers will have to work through. The scope of the probe is broad. Around 40 Americans are being examined over aid convoys and flotillas to Cuba over the course of this year so far. More subpoenas are expected.
0: So an illegal war in Iran that kills civilians, us giving money and weapons to Israel to kill children through war crimes, not subpoena worthy. Someone sneaking into Cuba and giving children medicine so they don't sneak. Fucking
1: he
0: die.
1: Says, Hassan says they ran it by OFAC They were okay with it.
0: It's just, we're so out of whack in this. Fucking shit.
1: Piker is one of Twitch's most watched political streamers with a following built on live commentary of news events, political debates, all while playing video games. For the most part, that's not true at all. He hardly ever plays video games anymore. He started his Twitch channel in 2018 primarily to talk about politics, but also to play video games like Fortnite with his friends. The scrutiny on Piker has been intensifying from both political directions as he covers Cuba, Iran, and Palestine on stream. Both political directions from the Israel first Democrats that are out there.
0: Right.
1: That's why he's getting, you know, you've got fucking Democrats are out there like, he's an anti-Semite.
0: Right.
1: Because he thinks Palestinians shouldn't be genocided. He's an anti-Semite.
0: Our government shoots people in the fucking street who are peacefully protesting, or not even that, who would just happen to be in their car and drive by ICE. But Hassan Piker can't bring food to children in Cuba. I am tired of this out of whack shit. This makes no sense.
1: So there you go, our fascist goose-stepping evil administration going after people that literally were taking aid to Cubans.
0: Aid. Things that help. And that's a hard thing for them to understand. Help. Not missiles.
1: Oh, yeah.
0: Pete Hegseth is double-tapping fucking people in boats. He doesn't fucking know who they are. Don't send food to Cuba. Don't bring the starving people food. Just
1: like Jesus would do.
0: We're about to attack Cuba. We're going to occupy Cuba.
1: Hey, Jesus, should we send aid and food to those people that need it? Fuck no. Bond them, yeah. Says Republican Jesus.
0: Right. Right.
1: We've got other stories, of course. We got what?
0: Oh, I didn't say anything.
1: Oh, I thought you were inhaling to say something.
0: I was going to ask real quick, is Rick Scott still our senator? Is he still?
1: Sure.
0: No, I haven't heard from that little fuck.
1: Yeah, he's still.
0: I thought he just withered away or something.
1: Yeah, it's going great. We've got a group of judges.
0: Okay.
1: Former judges. Bipartisan group of 35 former federal judges. Today asked the judge who oversaw Trump's remarkable lawsuit against the IRS to reopen the case and conduct an inquiry into whether the hasty deal to resolve it could be challenged as an act of fraud.
0: It is an act of fraud. I've already figured it out. Now go get him.
1: The move by the former judges was one of an increasing number of legal... I'm sorry, my tongue is... I just got back from the dentist. So my tongue is a little... I just got a cleaning, but still, you know, you get beat up. The move by the former judge is one of an increasing number of legal efforts to attack the validity of two extraordinary benefits that emerged from the agreement last week. The $1.8 billion slush fund that would compensate allies of Trump who claimed they suffered weaponization at the hand of the government. And then the ludicrous, I don't know how anybody doesn't think this is bad. The conferral of saying that Trump, his kids, and his business cannot ever be investigated by the IRS.
0: Right.
1: Never.
0: Right. Ever? Come on. He's a king. We treat him like a king. Let's treat him like a king then.
1: The motion by the former judges filed in federal district court in Miami was a direct appeal to Judge Kathleen M. Williams, who closed the IRS case last week after Trump voluntarily dismissed the suit. It asked her to bring the matter back to life under a rule that permits her to set aside a judgment she had made and examine the terms of the deal that appeared to have been reached in a plan to avoid that sort of scrutiny. So they didn't go through the court to settle.
0: Right.
1: Because the terms are so patently ludicrous that the judge would have been like, are you fucking kidding me? Trump gets immunity forever? Are you nuts?
0: Well, I mean, it's not that nuts because let's think about it for a second. It's not that nuts because Trump was found guilty of 34 fucking felonies. And I don't know anybody else in this country who has 34 felonies, no consequences, no nothing. In fact, is elected president. And then the Supreme Court said anything he does as president, he gets immunity. None of this is crazy. It actually makes sense in America, right? I think that tracks. That tracks. That is the reality we live in this country. That tracks. We set him up for this. Why wouldn't this guy think that?
1: Sorry, I was saying hi to Shelby.
0: Why wouldn't he think that, though? You know, if you think about Trump has manhandled our judicial system, so where he does 34 felonies, and the consequences, he gets to be president again. I mean, that's fucking amazing. So, yeah, this makes sense to me in America. I buy this. They're royalty. They are royalty.
1: The motion by the former judges was filed in Miami. The purported settlement, they wrote, that was publicly disclosed after this court dismissed this matter, raises profound questions about the party's candor toward the court and manipulation of the judicial system, which threatens to undermine confidence in the administration of justice.
0: What justice?
1: The judges are represented by Democracy Defenders, a nonprofit group, and two law firms, Sussman Godfrey and Platkin LLP. The Justice Department did not respond to requests for comment. This is from the New York Times.
0: Of course.
1: They're
0: not going to comment.
1: The motion came as the fund faced stiff headwinds on Capitol Hill, especially among Senate Republicans, who expressed deep skepticism about a pot of taxpayer money that could be used to issue payouts to Trump supporters, including the rioters who attacked the Capitol on January 6th, 2021.
0: Republicans, listen to me. You're not allowed to be against this because this is your shit. Don't act like you don't like this. This is on brand for you. You are not allowed to virtue signal over this. Fuck you.
1: At the heart of the former judge's argument was an assertion that Trump improperly used his lawsuit against the IRS as a way to obtain unlawful private benefits for himself and his family, and to create a fund that would dole out taxpayer money without constitutional or congressional authority. Moreover, yes, the former judges claimed that the president tried to shield the deal from judicial scrutiny by short-circuiting the judge's ability to examine its terms.
0: Damn, Donald! Jeez! So, like, he is a king, and Eric is a prince, and Don is a prince, Ivanka's a princess, blah, blah, blah, blah, blah. Duke Baron or something, until we stop treating them like that, right? I mean, they are kings right now. The way they are behaving, we have a royal family in this country.
1: Meanwhile, they forget that the tax returns that this guy leaked, who was a contractor working for the IRS, there were like 4,000 of them.
0: Yeah.
1: And Trump was suing for $10 billion.
0: $10 billion. Oh, my God. Just take the money, Donald. What is the difference? All this money you're making on crypto, you get up in the morning, market's open, the straight's open. The next day, the straight's closed. You know, it's just how much fucking money do you need to rape us in the ass for? Take all you want, because when you're done, we're going to take it right back from you. We're going to pull it right out of your asshole. Put it right back in the country.
1: As the judge dug into the suit, she began to have qualms about whether it was valid, given that Trump, by his own admission, was engaged in a form of legal self-dealing. The judge wondered whether there was an actual conflict at stake that she could adjudicate if the president was essentially on both sides of the suit, seeking damages from a federal agency that he directly controls. To get to the bottom of the question, she ordered the parties to explain their position on the case. But just 2 days before those briefs were due, Trump abruptly withdrew his suit, telling the judge she had no authority to question the dismissal because the IRS had never formally responded to the claims.
0: Damn! See, this guy...

0: The judge has reminded Williams, the judge, that the Justice Department had fought on behalf of the IRS against nearly identical claims that were brought by the other people whose tax returns were leaked. The IRS had even had a 25-page written a 25-page memo laying out an unused plan to defend against Trump's claims.
1: You know what I would do if I was Trump's lawyer? I would say, listen, what do you mean laws about leaked documents and this and that? I had nuclear plans in my hot tub at Mar-a-Lago and I didn't get in trouble for it. Right?
0: Yeah.
1: So.
0: So there you go. A bunch of judges are asking, this slush fund doesn't look like it's going to fly, but we'll see.
1: This is the slush fund for weaponization against Trump, or I'm so confused. There's a slush fund that makes Trump feel better about beating all these lawsuits or beating the courts with the, you know, not getting in trouble.
0: Well, the dumbest of the drool cupper maggots are the ones that are saying, you know, Trump was wronged and he's not even taking any benefit from this. He put $1.776 billion to the people to help to help those poor January Sixers who were railroaded. Had their freedoms taken away.
1: Back the blue, right? All you maggots wear that back the blue Nazi shit. But you were killing cops that day. I'm very confused, right? Didn't they assault police officers?
0: Yes.
1: Back the blue? I thought they liked back the blue.
0: Let's see. We've got...
1: See, that's... Wait. So he has... I just want to understand. He has a slush fund from all his court stuff, right? For being put through the courts, right?
0: Yeah.
1: He wanted to sue for that pain and suffering or something?
0: Well, he wanted $10 billion, but then he decided...
1: But that's
0: when he figured out that there was probably no way he was going to win the case.
1: Right.
0: He then decided to settle with himself.
1: Gross.
0: And told the IRS to drop the case, and he settled with the DOJ to then get them to sign a agreement to create this slush fund from where we don't know where the money's coming from. and to then give the Trumps this bullshit immunity.
1: Right. Okay. Jeez, man. It's the minutia of it all. It's God, he's really getting us. Yeah. He's so stupid. Shit, man. Hey, Merrick Garland. Merrick, you could learn something from Donald Trump. You didn't get shit done. This motherfucker's getting stuff done all the time. He's not in jail. He's president. He's killing it on crypto. He's enriching himself. He's literally, he has the nerve to sue the country because your Justice Department feebly tried to...
0: It was his IRS, by the way.
1: Right.
0: At the time.
1: Oh, yeah. Yeah. It's crazy.
0: So the leak happened under his watch.
1: You know, I don't know who is supposed to. How do we do this? So Donald Trump at the end of this term will go to his bunker and sit there and say, come and get me after J.D. Vance or who the fuck else runs against him as a Democrat. You know, and he won't leave. And then... We just have to drag him out of there, right?
0: Well, yeah, I don't know if that's going to happen, but...
1: I think that's the simplest way. I really do. I think that's the easiest way. So just figure out a plan for that. That's simple.
0: Just like leave a happy meal outside the door.
1: Right.
0: When his little tiny paw comes out, grab him.
1: You said Donald Trump was settling with himself? Or that article did?
0: Well, that's true. It's his administration.
1: Yeah. You're settling with yourself. Hey, Donald, the only thing settling in you is blood pooling in the bottom of your fucking fingers and your feet and your ankles.

0: So do you remember, I think it was last week or so that we talked about that story of the guy that was arrested by some Nazi goose-stepping fuckface sheriff for posting a Facebook post. A lot of people were claiming that it was an anti-Charlie Kirk post that he went to jail for. That's not the case. He posted a lot of anti, you know, like basically who gives a shit kind of thing. And
1: about Charlie Kirk
0: and all the stuff, you know, all you have to do is play clips of Charlie Kirk when he was alive.
1: He talks about women like their coffee tables. I
0: mean, and he said not that long before he died, he said, something to the effect of, if I'm in an airplane and I see that the pilot is black, I'm worried that he was a DEI hire.
1: Charlie Kirk said that.
0: Yeah, yeah.
1: wait, Jesus. Hold on a second. I have a question. When I'm rating people for their Christian values, you know, 10 being the highest level of Christian, 1 being the lowest, how does racism play?
0: Who are you asking?
1: I'm trying to figure out who's Christian and not Christian. Because you would think Charlie Kirk would be Christian, but then to say, you know, I'm worried if there's a black person flying my plane because they're black.
0: January 2024, on race, if I see a black, or he said, if I see a black pilot, I'm going to be like, boy, I hope he's qualified.
1: To fly a commercial airplane? Well, hey, Charlie, let me ask you something. If you're worried about that, were you worried that your little orange daddy was getting rid of all the air traffic controllers? I think that might be a little bit more consequential. Don't they just go on autopilot?
0: Well, sometimes, yeah. A lot of them. So this guy was arrested. He spent like a ridiculous, like 30 days in jail, but this Nazi kept him in jail. Because the equally corrupt DA or prosecutor and the equally corrupt judge put like some ridiculous millions of dollars bond on this guy.
1: Okay.
0: Meanwhile, the charges were dropped. There's nothing to it. He had reposted after Charlie Kirk was killed. So it was in context. After Kirk was killed, he said, "This seems relevant today." And he retweeted a post that of Trump saying, following a school shooting, you know, we just need to get over it.
1: Well,
0: about school shootings. We just need to get over these.
1: That makes sense from you, Donald.
0: Yeah. And he said, this seems relevant today, meaning we just, you know, you guys just need, if you feel we should get over school shootings, then you bitches need to get over Charlie Kirk getting killed. All horrible. By the way, we don't approve of anybody getting killed.
1: Well, I mean, I don't think anybody should be killed.
0: But I also approve of free speech.
1: Yeah, and
0: if somebody died that is a fucking asshole, we get to point out what a fucking asshole they were.
1: Yeah, but is it wrong for me to not give a fuck about Charlie Kirk?
0: No.
1: Is it? Yeah, I mean, I don't care. I mean, I have so many fucks to only give. I have no fucks to give for Charlie Kirk.
0: So, dude was released and, you know, sued the fuck out of them and ended up with over 800,000.
1: Damn! Settlement. But he spent 30 days in jail. God.
0: Now we have another one.
1: Wow.
0: A woman fired by Indiana University.
1: Yes.
0: Or by Ann University. It's Ball State, by the way. A university in Indiana.
1: Oh, I love Ball State. I used to go there every year for theater festival, International Thespian Conference.
0: It's in lovely Muncie, Indiana.
1: Dude, they have a beautiful theater spaces there, man.
0: She was fired by the university over a Facebook post criticizing Charlie Kirk after he was killed.
1: Ball State, shame on you. Wait, Hitler's dead, right?
0: Arguably.
1: Okay, sure. So if a professor has the gall to criticize Adolf Hitler, he's dead, do you fire him? Why? Do you know what I mean?
0: Yeah, right.
1: Okay.
0: So the let's see, she sued her former employer for violating her free speech rights.
1: Yes.
0: The ACLU got involved.
1: Okay.
0: She was a director of health promotion and advocacy at Ball State's campus in Muncie. So it wasn't the Ball State, it was the Muncie campus. Before she was fired last September, Ball State cited her private Facebook post, not on her teacher post or whatever, her private page, about Kirk as the sole reason for her termination, saying it caused, quote, significant disruption to the campus.
1: Right. Well, I mean, listen, lots of people got fired over dissing on Charlie Kirk. I mean, the general manager, I think, of the, what was it, the Texas Roadhouse in Milton, his wife said something mean about Charlie Kirk, and then he got fired.
0: Well, now they got to pay her $225,000.
1: Pay up, motherfuckers! I love it.
0: They settled.
1: Yes.
0: The ACLU said her firing violated her constitutional rights because she was speaking as a private citizen on a matter of public concern. The First Amendment does not allow government institutions to retaliate in those circumstances, and this settlement reflects that.
1: Yeah. God, Ball State is a huge-ass university. It's like covers all of Muncie. I mean, it feels like it. It's a big fucking place. So what?
0: Meanwhile, the...
1: Wait, I'm sorry. What was this person's position at Ball State?
0: Director of Health Promotion and Advocacy.
1: Okay. I don't know anything about that, but is that like, is that that high profile of a spot? I mean,
0: probably not. It's an administrative, director of.
1: How did that post move up the chain and say this person in this obscure job?
0: Some maggot saw her post and lost their mind and ratted on her, of course.
1: Jesus, Ball State is the size of a city. It is the biggest campus, man. It is huge. Somebody in that little fuck-ass office said something negative about Charlie Kirk. Someone finds out about it and loses their job.
0: Posted it on Facebook.
1: What little bootlicker did that? What bootlicker saw her post and then told on her? Oh, my God.
0: Ball State University President Jeffrey Mearns, M-E-A-R-N-S, is a dipshit and continues to be a dipshit because he still defends firing her.
1: The students should demand you quit. You should resign.
0: In a statement sent yesterday to campus leaders, he said backlash over her post threatened to harm the school's student enrollment and fundraising.
1: Bullshit. You guys will always get people there because you know who your theater alum is? Father Mo fucking Cahey from MASH.
0: Seriously?
1: Yeah, his picture's all over the theater.
0: He said the settlement's modest monetary payment to her was substantially less than fighting her lawsuit would have cost. So he's pretending like they would have won, which they would not have.
1: That is not enough money for her, by the way. That is modest. That's not enough money because what you did, you painted a target on her back for all the little turning point Nazis.
0: She was among a wave of workers who lost their jobs in both public and private sector after posting social media comments and memes about Kirk's assassination.
1: Right.
0: And she's not the first to win legal settlement in court. Earlier this month, a Florida state agency agreed to pay $485,000 to settle a lawsuit by a former state biologist who was fired after she reposted a meme that claimed Kirk wouldn't care about children being shot in school. He did say,
1: it's
0: kind of a trade-off for the Second Amendment.
1: What?
0: Yeah. Every once in a while, there's going to be a pile of dead kids. Oops, we just have to deal.
1: Can we just say for a second?
0: I'm paraphrasing.
1: Right. The assassination of Charlie Kirk. Am I still supposed to believe that that kid whose dad kind of showed him how to work guns actually hit him in the neck like that?
0: I think he did. I think he absolutely did.
1: Bullshit.
0: I'm not that far down the rabbit hole yet. In January, Austin Peay, P-E-A-Y, State University in Tennessee, reinstated a professor. That must be awkward. And paid him a $500,000 settlement after he sued over his firing for posting a 2023 news headline that read, Charlie Kirk says gun deaths unfortunately worth it to keep Second Amendment. That's all he posted was words, that story.
1: Charlie Kirk's words.
0: Yeah.
1: God, snowflakes. I thought you were the fuck your feelings party or something. You guys are so fucking sensitive.
0: Multiple lawsuits by other fired workers are still pending.
1: President Pfeiffer's administration, day fucking one, motherfucker. Slush fund. Slush fund for everyone that was, given shit for posting a negative meme about Jesus Charlie Kirk after he fucking died. They're getting payouts. Everyone's getting payouts. I want a slush fund for that.
0: In her Facebook post, she referred to Kirk's killing as a tragedy, but she also called it a reflection of the violence, fear, and hatred he sowed. If you think Charlie Kirk was a wonderful person, we can't be friends, she said.
1: Right. Now read Donald Trump's post about Rob Reiner after he was murdered. Right? Read that post.
0: Yeah, or Mueller.
1: Yeah. Or John fucking McCain. Or Ruth Bader Ginsburg.
0: Her attorney said her Facebook page's privacy settings walled off her posts from the general public. So that means only friends could see it. But someone took a screenshot of her comments on Kirk. Some hopefully ex-friend of hers.
1: Informant. An informant!
0: She should sue them.
1: A collaborator.
0: Ball State, this scumbag president, claims that the post resulted in a flood of outraged phone calls and emails to the university. Tough titty. Suck it up.
1: You know
0: some
1: what?
0: Warned they would withhold donations, and at least one parent said she planned to withdraw her children from the school. Take them, you goose-stepping fascist pig. Take your asshole kids out of it.
1: You know what?
0: Go.
1: The student body should just march on the office and make him resign, because there's so many of them. There's no reason.
0: Some callers threatened violence. Of course, we don't abide by that. The reaction was extraordinary. He said, the reaction was extraordinarily damaging to our university's reputation and image, and it was exceptionally disruptive to our mission and our people. Too fucking bad.
1: You know, man.
0: Too fucking bad. The First Amendment is the First Amendment. There can be no government punishment for free speech.
1: Right.
0: You anti-American fucking goose-stepping fat white fuck.
1: You know, our country is crazy. I don't give a fuck that he's dead. I don't even think about it. It doesn't matter. But I will say something, that this hate, this fucking lunacy over his death is crazy. So much so that there's a little comedy chat that I'm a part of, and it's about open mics here. And some comic went up there and posted, if some open mic person makes a joke about Charlie Kirk at the mic, I'm going to drop them. You guys, I mean, you know, the people caterwauling about Charlie Kirk are the most racist, loser, fuck faces on the planet. And then they're all worried about the morality of talking about a dead person.
0: And these are the same ones that shared giddy memes about Nancy Pelosi's husband being attacked with a hammer.
1: Right, right.
0: They were thrilled. They loved it. It was hilarious.
1: That's infuriating. Charlie Kirk, and by the way, maggots who were taking up arms for Charlie Kirk, that want to defend Charlie Kirk. Charlie Kirk was a rich fucking prick that would want nothing to do with you. That wouldn't have dinner with you. That would not break bread with you at the Golden Corral if his life fucking depended on it. He would hate you, just like Trump would. He would hate you. Jesus would hate you.
0: There you go. A bunch of people were finding out, a bunch of conservative fuckwads finding out that we still got the First Amendment kind of going here, because they fired these people, but one by one, they're settling or winning lawsuits. So still holding.
1: Those kids at Ball State could walk out of their classes.
0: He's not fat, by the way. I just looked up this fuck, but he is a stupid old white conservative asshole, obviously.
1: The Ball State kids could walk out of those classes and demand that he leave, and he would leave, because there's so many students there. And that's like the
0: whole... that is a public school. That's a state school.
1: Right.
0: That ain't private.
1: Right. I mean, you know, there's just.
0: So this was a government suppression of free speech. He should be in jail for 18 USC 242.
1: Wow. Good. Well,
0: deprivation of rights under color of authority.
1: Damn. Lots of people need to be in jail. That's what I'm learning.
0: 18 USC 242 is a federal crime for anyone acting under the color of law to willfully deprive a person of any rights, privileges, or immunities secured by the U.S. Constitution or federal laws. So it is frequently used to prosecute government officials for civil rights violations. He is the president of a public university. He's a government official. Throw his skinny old ass in jail.
1: I love it. I love it. I love it. I love it.
0: Wait, that's simple.
1: Wait, I just heard you read that law. I'm not a lawyer, but it seems like there's a lot of cops that should be rotting in jail for that law.
0: They never prosecute them. They never prosecute.
1: Let me tell you something.
0: Fucking cops.
1: In President Ryan's fucking administration, we're doing that. We're doing that, and you're going to like it. You're going to love it. You're going to love it. We're going to get rid of that arch. We're going to get rid of that bunker. No, we're going to keep the bunker. I'm going to make it a trans LGBTQ center or something.
2: This is the new motto. No more unity. Okay? That's the new message. My new message, fuck unity. It's not America first united. It's America first disunited. I am done holding everybody up like Atlas. I am done carrying everybody on my back. Everybody demanding that I'm the leader.
0: Dude, you're going to have to explain to the Groypers who Atlas is. There's no way in hell they understand that reference.
2: Well, my back.
1: Yeah.
2: Everybody demanding that I'm the leader, but also no respect. You ever notice that? You need to be the unifier. You need to be the leader. You need to do this, this, and this. Also, we don't respect you. Also, we don't defer to your opinion. Also, we don't obey your edicts. You need to be the unifier. You need to take endless shit from everybody. Endless sneak dissing, backbiting, talking behind my back, counter-signaling my ideas. Oh, but also, you got to just be above it all. And, you know, you just got to tolerate that. You got to unite everybody. You know,
0: but it's the same message that come from the Schumer and Hakeem Jeffries Democrats to us, to the leftists.
1: It's
0: the same message. You guys, hey, we need to be united.
1: No, Hakeem, you need to fucking fear us.
0: But we're not going to do anything you want. We're gonna in fact fight against a lot of the things that you want, but we need to be united,
1: right? Wait, I have a question about Nick. Is he saying that people are saying this of him?
0: Yeah. the Republicans are mad at him for telling Groypers not to vote.
1: He said something that made me laugh. Then I forgot what the fuck it was. It was one of these things he listed off. I mean, isn't this Nick the guy that maced a woman that knocked on his door?
0: Yeah.
1: What a leader.
2: You know what? If you're not a Groyper, fuck you. How about that for a new message? Fuck you. How about that for a new message? Far left, people in the middle, whatever. You're not on board with Groypers. You're not on board with America first. It's fuck you. It's on site. No more. America First United. Good luck. Good luck. You tried it. Go ahead. Do another conference. Let's see how you do against Randy Fine. Let's see the rally. Let's see the next conference. You think you can do it better than me? Oh, okay. Let's see it, Brown Clowns. Let's see it, Jew Kazarian. Let's see it, Sneeko. Let's see it, Sneak Disser. Let's see you put the movement together.
0: He's really mad at Sneeko. Sneeko is another one of those streamer influencers who has gone MAGA. Sneeko was in that group that went with Andrew Tate and Clavicular to that club, and they were singing the Heil Hitler song by Ye.
1: But Nick was there, right?
0: Yes.
1: Nick, someone seems jealous or... You're sad that no one's deferring to you? Is that what he says? Nobody defers to me?
0: You kind of.
1: I get it.
0: Well,
1: Nick.
0: I think he means his group too.
1: Right.
0: I think
1: right.
0: he means the Groypers.
1: Nick, you're not appreciated. I understand, because if I were you, which I, first of all, if I were you, I would blow my fucking brains out. But if I were you, I would be hurt because Cash Patel got a job. Dan Scavino got a job, right? Oh, Bongino, not Dan Scavino. Bongino got a job. Is there another podcaster with a job?
0: Probably. Cash, yeah. You said Cash. And,
1: so, but like, why not Nick? Why not Nick? He got Donald Trump elected, not Charlie Kirk in Turning Point, right? He did it all.
0: I don't think that much, but...
1: Well, he does.
0: Yeah.
1: No one defers to Here's, Nick.
0: So, here is Sneeko. I apologize for the IQ points suck that you're going to suffer from listening to Sneeko. He's just an idiot. He really is. And in this, he decides to rank the anti-Israel streamers by their potential to unite the right and the left.
1: Okay.
0: Okay. And then I'll read you Nick's response to this tweet.
1: Right.
3: To bring the left, because that's the 2028 election, I'm telling you. You got Hassan. You got Nick. I'll put Dan on the list. You got Dan. Sneeko. You got Myron. Is there anybody else who should be on this, like, anti, you know, Israel critical stream?
0: So he considers himself an anti-Israel streamer. You know, he's
1: is he naming off the relevant players?
0: Yeah, yeah. Hassan, Nick Fuentes, he's talking about Dan is Dan Bilzerian. He's a shit face. Sneeko, and then Myron is Myron Gaines, another one of these.
1: Okay. So. He's the big dog.
3: Anti, you know, Israel critical streamers. So who has the most potential to do it? Let's analyze this, no bias. Hassan, absolutely not. He's just got the left, bro. It's just like I don't see a chance at the right wing being able to get him. I think it's about, okay, let's give him 5% chance that's possible.
1: 5%.
3: Nick, there was many opportunities for him to try to unify the left and the right post Charlie Kirk and that rhetoric. And you saw even what he tweeted today. He keeps talking a lot about left-right. I don't think he is... I don't think the left likes him at all. I mean, he's clearly been against them. I see this as about maybe 10% chance that he can even get the left. Dan, much higher than the other two. I think Dan, getting the left and the right together, he does use words that are provocative to them. They get offended by slurs and stuff. 35%.
0: They get offended by slurs and shit.
1: Who? I don't want to reunite with the right. I want to beat them. I don't want them in our government. Who
0: now,
1: wants?
0: Now he's going to rate himself.
1: Oh.
3: Myron at getting the left and the right.
0: Well, he leaves himself for last.
3: I think lower than Nick and Hassan. There's no, I don't see that. I'll put that at a 2%. Actually, let me just put this shit at 0%. Let me just put this at 0%. What do you guys think I'm at? At getting the left, I think it's probably about the same as Dan. Like
1: 100%.
3: Probably about the same as Dan, dude.
0: So he gives himself the same, 35%.
1: I've never heard of you.
0: And then Nick Fuentes responded to this video.
1: Oh, good.
0: And all he says is, okay, fuckface.
1: Period? That's it?
0: That's it.
1: You're perfect.
0: Okay, fuckface. And he's really mad at Sneeko here.
2: What is this guy's fucking problem? Yesterday, Memorial Day weekend, he goes on stream and he goes... You know, Nick Fuentes needs to be more of a unifier. The way he treats people is really inconsistent. He trashes Candace, then he wants to do a stream. This guy needs to do this and... So I saw that clip, and I was like, you know what? No big deal. That's kind of like my new motto. It's like, don't get tilted, don't get mad, no big deal, right? I'm like, whatever. I'm on a boat, I'm hanging out with the niggas. I'm like, it's no big deal.
1: You're a chill Nazi.
2: Then today, fresh Monday, I'm watching a clip from his stream. He goes, let's look at all the different Israel critical streamers. Who's going to unify the anti-Israel movement? Nick Fuentes, 10%. Dan Bilzerian, 35%. Me, 35%. I'm like, okay. You know what? Fuck Sneeko. Fuck yeah. You. Well. I have had it up to here with Sneeko. I have been tolerant. I have been far too nice.
1: Tolerant?
2: I have been taken for a sucker. You don't want my friendship. You don't want me as a friend. Let's see how you like me as an enemy. Okay, pal. I go out to New York. He doesn't want to do the collab. Then he takes a 30-minute call from Dan Kazarian shitting on me. He says, I'm sorry, that was the wrong thing to do. I say, okay, I'll let it slide. I still like the guy. And then it's just an unrelenting stream of sneak dissing. It's almost like it's in the name, sneak dissing me. He's not a unifier. He treats people badly. He's not going to unify the movement. It's going to be this loudmouth fucking manlet Jew that's going to lead the movement. Oh, okay. That's the way it's going to be? Iceman used to be a nice man. Now it's on sight. Now it's on sight. You don't want me as a friend. You don't want to collab. Oh, I'm just all about the drama. You know what? Fuck you, man. Fuck you. You don't want me as a friend. Let's see how you like the Groypers as enemies then.
0: What? Nick.
1: Yeah.
0: Spurned.
1: You know, Nick, I feel you on this, and in a very limited way, you are more talented at speaking than Nico.
0: Oh, yeah.
1: Sneeko's whoever the fuck he is. Yeah. I mean, and also, too, I mean, he sounds so crazy talking about, like, being bipartisan. He sounds as crazy as the fucking Democrats do. Like, right, wasn't that the last Kamala's run? She's like, let me drag this bitch Liz Cheney out on stage.
0: Yeah.
1: Because people like that, the daughter of a fucking warmonger, Liz fucking Cheney. It is crazy. It is crazy to have this thing like, we want to have bipartisanship. We want to unite the country. Well, it's not bipartisan, man. It's like most people aren't these Nazi Republicans. They're just overrepresented in government, right? It's not two equal sides. It's like there's these weird little Nazis over here that have their fingers in everything. And then there's these other people kind of trying to do the right thing.
0: But it's great that all these Nazis are fighting each other.
1: Oh, yeah. I'm just saying that they both sides sound equally crazy talking about getting along with each other. Because Nick's been tolerant, though. He's been tolerant.
0: Oh, he's been tolerant.
1: Yeah. Of Sneeko.
2: His enemies, then. And if you see Sneeko in New York, I want you to tell him on my behalf, tell him, fuck you, fucking brown clown. It's over. Forget it. That's insane. I think I was nothing but nice. Think about it.
1: Come on.
2: Think about how much I have tolerated from this guy for the past 8 weeks.
0: Fucking brown clown, he calls him.
1: When is I didn't know Nick could be nothing but nice.
0: He is, apparently.
1: Hey, by the way, if there's any Groypers in New York taking in some theater over the weekend, and you happen to see Sneeko, tell him to fuck off on behalf of Nick Fuentes. Right after you see Hamilton, go confront Sneeko.
0: So... there you go. A little more infighting. We always love to see that.
1: Oh, I love it. So Nick lives in Berwyn. I know we've talked about this.
0: Yes.
1: So when he takes his lunch, walks down to the corner bakery or something, or picks up some groceries at, you know, the bodega down the street, the people are like, hey, Nick, heard your show. It's great. Or they obviously know the guy. Someone must recognize him. Don't you think he gets recognized in Berwyn?
0: I would think so, yeah. But it's Berwyn. They probably love him. Berwyn's all white people mobbed up, right?
1: So when he goes to, you know, a nice restaurant in downtown Chicago, he goes up, there's no table available. He goes and says, listen, I'm Nick Fuentes. I've been nothing but nice. Can you get me a table?
0: Yeah. Now, interestingly enough,
1: yeah,
0: you may be surprised about this.
4: You forget a couple years ago, we were putting stickers on gas pumps and it said, I did that. Have you checked the gas prices lately?
1: Is that Jim Brewer?
4: Where are the stickers? Where are the stickers? It works for one person, but not the other. But it is amazing how much we will go to defend a same scenario because you believe that's your prophet and you believe this one's taking the promised land. It's mind-boggling.
1: Is that really Goat Boy?
0: That's fucking Jim Brewer. So who is now he's suddenly.
1: Oh, Jim, it's the money. You're reading the tea leaves. You're not getting booked. You want to be booked like normal comics.
0: Yep.
1: You don't want to do the America First tour. Fuck you. Fuck you. Fuck you, Jim Brewer. Fuck you. Who's the other one? The guy, Bill Burr. Fuck you, Bill Burr. Fuck you, Jim Brewer. Fuck you, Tony Hinchcliffe. Fucking sellout motherfuckers. You would have come back to the normal side. Never. Never.
4: How many people believe in reality TV? How many times I explained it? Reality is all scripted. You know how many marriages I know in Hollywood that are fake? So if they're fake, what else is fake? Is the moon landing fake? Dude. And then what blows me, people go, well, why do they lie? Why would they lie? How do they hold a lie? How's the mafia hold lies for that long? How does human trafficking become so quiet for that long? How do you keep these secrets? Government is easy to lie. How?
0: He's still crazy.
1: You know, Jim, you know, the thing about Jim Brewer is he's like these bastard. He is one of these bastard comedians that sucks on stage, but he has a great fucking credit. Saturday Night Live. So you waddle up to these venues, these stadiums, these big places, and you beat them over the head with your shit fucking Saturday Night Live credit. Like you're the same Goat Boy you were back in the 90s. And you want top dollar. But then you end up on America First. Oh, that's funny.
0: Here's one more.
5: There's parts of Europe, you just go there and they're like, yeah, no, we don't
6: do
5: that.
6: You can eat.
5: You can go to a restaurant, you have a cocktail, you can eat. But no, we're not working.
6: Yeah, siesta.
5: All right, so we want to bring siesta to the States. I like that. Noon to two. That's immediately in the new way order.
6: Don't need to put that to a vote.
5: No.
0: Yeah, he tweeted that and he said, Europe shuts down at noon for lunch and a nap. Meanwhile, we have to eat sandwiches at our desks.
1: Da-dunch. Right. What does he want? Socialism? You want Marxism? Go forward?
0: Exactly, exactly. They also work 35-hour weeks over there and they get 4, 6, 8, 10 weeks of paid vacation a year.
1: That's right. And Fauci was fake and COVID was fake. I guess we should believe Jim Brewer that he's a different comedian and ignore Maya Angelou. Right? When people show you who they are, fucking believe them. Is that right?
0: Right. But yeah.
1: Right.
0: And these people show us that they're frauds. They're flip-floppers. He's going to be trying to suckle whatever tit he thinks is going to get him more money.
1: You know, Jim,
0: there's no principles involved.
1: Here's how comedy will work for you. What do I fucking know? I'm just in Pensacola, right? What do I know? Here's how it'll work. Joe Rogan will get a pass because people are soft. Bill Burr will get a pass because people are soft.
0: Well, Bill Burr, he's still a shithead, but at least he's on the right side of all the policies.
1: Right.
0: He just went and took blood money for that Saudi bullshit. I mean, that's his, that's his sin. But he's still out there fighting, you know, fighting with.

0: What do you have to lose by trying something new like Trump? What the hell do you have to lose? You have to lose. You have to lose.
1: Mr. Trump is so stupid. My God, my God.
0: We won with poorly educated. I love the poorly educated.
2: We ought to have a prayer called the goddamn it prayer. Goddamn them to hell, please.
3: Sean Spicer, our press secretary, gave alternative facts to that.
0: Milo. But you know what? You don't impeach people when they're doing a good job.
4: We're going to go in there. We're going to impeach the motherfucker.
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6: Good and happy Monday. 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
7: Cough it up, bitch.
6: He's having a rough time this week.
7: Oh, shit, I just think about how
6: since his rocket went boom.
7: Right. How little people get off that affiliate and how much that fucker has. Oh, my God. I just think French Revolution shit on a loop.
6: Well, and the treatment of the people that work in the warehouses, right? I mean, that's well documented, even though they try to say, well, it's contractors, but, you should have standards for your contractors.
7: This guy has really fucked the country up. I mean, the Washington Post, fuck you, Jeff.
6: Dumb and rockets. Elon, just for the hell of it.
7: Elon's evil. Elon, those two are pure fucking evil. Pure fucking evil. And we should seize Starlink from Elon. It's too valuable. Fuck him.
6: You know who's gotten some hits from his own crowd these days is Rogan. He had on Mark Andreessen. Is that the guy's name? The gazillionaire tech bro, and
7: gazillionaire
6: and billionaire. And all Rogan did was just glaze the guy, of course. And his if you scroll down to the news story, was the comments on, his own members are starting to be like, what the fuck, Joe? Is this, why is this turning into the billionaires Joe can suck off hour?
7: I think it's more of who he really is. I mean, that he is the fucking poster child for this gross bro culture we have. And I think it's telling. And I think that's who these people are. I think he is, I don't know. I think he's been like this all along, and Trump just gave him his time to shine, this Joe Rogan. The same thing with Theo Von and all these little, Shane Gillis and all these people, these right-wing loons, man.
6: Right.
7: Why you got to punch down? Why are you a bitch? He's a bitch.
6: So, Andreessen was just, this says Mark Andreessen, Elon Musk, and Mark Zuckerberg appeared on Rogan recently and specifically criticized the Consumer Financial Protection Bureau because each of them is involved in the online payments sector, partially regulated by the CFPB. For example, the CFPB has returned billions of dollars to consumers that were overcharged by their bank or credit card companies. They also target predatory lending. Note, Meta attempted to enter the currency space, and Musk recently signed a deal with Visa for Twitter.
7: We are just playthings for these rich people. That's all we are.
6: Yeah, and slave labor and annoyances on if you're not their slave labor.
7: Dude, this shit is changing. It's changing. This paradigm where it's going to be, where it's like poor people against this gigantic Goliath of, I don't know, what do you call it, like, techno-capitalism or something?
6: Yeah, techno-fascism.
7: Suffering under, man.
6: Techno-fascism.
7: It's got an expiration date. It really does. I think this the way Ukraine fights back against their Goliath should give us all hope. We just need some drones. That's all.
6: Let's check out what's going. Okay, Shelby, here you go, buddy. There you go, pal. Let's see what's going on over to the commie pinko liberal.
7: Defeat.
6: Ooh, that's your line. Defeat HuffPo. This I saw. This is good. Goodish news.
7: Oh, good.
6: Reports slush fund dead.
7: Oh, it's going. So the is that for the January 6ers?
6: Developing. Axios and other outlets are reporting. That are you outraged too, Shelby, by the slush fund? She's from Alabama, so Shelby may be pro.
7: Right?
6: Are you pro Trump?
7: We need a slush fund for the people that were pardoned and then they didn't have to pay their restitution for what they did on January
6: 6th. She would hate Trump because she hates golf carts.
7: Oh yes, I would hope so.
6: Which is very strange.
7: This dog hates fascists.
6: Yeah, that's just like the last year, right? That she's developed this weird hatred for golf carts?
7: Yeah, I get it. It's like you got a car for fun.
6: Their numbers have increased in the hood because there's a lot of gentrification going on.
7: Oh, yeah, and, a lot of bros.
6: And these $500,000 McHouses have been going up, positioned like 6 feet between each other.
7: Yes,
6: what a great place to live. You live in Florida, and if you stick your arm out the window, you can high-five your neighbor.
7: We voted
6: their
7: for
6: window.
7: It. This area voted for it. They voted for that mayor. They voted for this shit. The $10 million spent to redo the sidewalks downtown.
6: A lot of these snowbirds, which they probably are rocking the fucking golf carts instead of cars to zip around the hood. So
7: yeah,
6: and Shelby is not into it.
7: There's no golf. Oh, there's a golf course not close. There's no golf course nearby even. They shouldn't call them golf carts.
6: HuffPo, Trump is dropping his $1.8 billion anti-weaponization fund.
7: Wait, is that for the January 6ers?
6: Yeah.
7: Okay.
6: Well, allegedly, you know, it was for all his rich buddies that would carve out millions and millions. And then, you know, the shaman would get, you know, $500.
7: Yeah.
6: In a statement, the Justice Department said it would comply with the court's order last week, temporarily forbidding the Justice Administration from setting up the fund or making any payouts. The Monday statement didn't address whether the fund would be withdrawn.
7: Can we give it up for a department of Trump's government maybe, you know, agreeing to follow a judge's order? Because that's a rare fucking thing.
6: Quiet.
7: You know what I mean? Quiet. They're going to follow the judge's order?
6: Well,
7: that's amazing.
6: That means he wants to get out of it because they realized what bad press it is and all the Republicans that were revolting on it. And
7: he'll give him this.
6: He's going to now squeal at the radical leftist judge that blocked it.
7: Yeah.
6: So he'll still be the victim.
7: Absolutely.
6: Senate Majority Leader John Thune told reporters he'd urge the White House to drop the fund amid opposition from Republican senators and a push by Democrats to ban the fund by law. A whole bunch of states, too, starting with California.
7: Yeah.
6: A couple other states jumped on. We're proposing 100% tax, income tax on any income from the slush fund.
7: Oh, yeah. They just take it
6: states.
7: All.
6: Yeah. It? Yeah.
7: That's great.
6: And they were going to donate it to the police fund, the 9/11 police fund.
7: Oh, okay. Oh, that's a good one. Oh, for the first responders from the
6: 9/11 and the you know, I don't know if they have anything set up for the Jan Sixers. I do think the best way to handle it is if this administration decides to shut it down themselves, said Thune. Asked if he'd been told the fund was dead, Thune said he hadn't heard such an announcement.
7: Yeah.
6: Trump created the fund last month as a result of a supposed settlement, wink, wink, between the Justice Department and Trump's Justice Department and Trump, who sued his own administration, demanding $10 billion in damages over a past leak of his tax information.
7: Jeez. Oh, this isn't the January 6th thing.
6: Yeah, it is.
7: Oh, I thought you said they sued for...
6: Well, that's what he's suing. He sued the IRS for that breach, and he was demanding the slush fund.
7: Oh, okay. That's what he wanted it.
6: That was his settlement.
7: That makes no fucking sense.
6: That was his settlement.
7: That makes no sense.
6: The slush fund, an apparent fulfillment of demands by January 6th rioters for restitution over their supposed mistreatment by the government, prompted an immediate backlash on Capitol Hill, with even Republicans abandoning plans to pass an immigration enforcement bill.
7: Wait. I'm confused. So the slush fund is banned.
6: Well, for now. Yeah.
7: But the money that his DOJ paid him, what happened to that money?
6: Which money?
7: That was going to go in the slush fund.
6: It hasn't. The slush fund hasn't been set up yet.
7: Oh, okay.
6: And the judge put a hold on it, and then the now all of a sudden they're saying, oh, well, we'll follow that evil judge.
7: But that money will then go to Trump, right? Because it was awarded to him for them leaking their taxes or something?
6: No.
7: Oh.
6: It goes to his friends. He's even said he's not getting anything out of it.
7: Okay.
6: Which is a lie. He's buying influence,
7: buying friends.
6: Of course
7: he's taking that money. I mean, good God.
6: Do you remember the podium guy? The one that stole the podium?
7: Yes.
6: And proudly waved on camera and had his picture taken carrying the podium out of Congress?
7: Yeah.
6: He did time. And he posted on X just as whining. It's about time. I've suffered so much. I lost my job. I all this of the evil government. All I did was go in there and steal a podium.
7: When you get arrested for a crime, there's a part where it's like you have to make a statement, right? About your crime, isn't that
6: I guess you don't have
7: so,
6: to.
7: Like,
6: but
7: what
6: yeah.
7: happens if you say one thing to the court and another thing on social media? I'm just saying, if this guy was sentenced and he went to jail, I mean, did he have to? I'm just wondering what the agreement of his sentence was, because sometimes there's a part where you have to.
6: Well, I'm sure he got
7: admit to what you did. You
6: know? Commuted by Trump, so.
7: Oh yeah, so it doesn't matter. See, the laws in this country are not. Are for us and not for these, or not for maggots. That's lovely. Shit, man. Fuck this country, honestly. Fuck it. Vanilla Ice, go perform at the thing. It doesn't matter. Who cares?
6: He's also running for office.
7: Of course.
6: In Florida.
7: Shit. Shit, man. Man, this is infuriating.
6: Here it is. On a serious note, I'm writing up my complaint against the DOJ and submitting it this week. Maybe I'll fly to DC and deliver it personally. My situation is different than most. The infamy gained from this photo will be in history books. What they did to me will have a generational effect on my family and their livelihoods.
7: Oh, shut up.
6: I was mocked and called a thief by Jimmy Kimmel. You did. You stole a lectern. You stole a lectern from the halls of Congress.
7: Right. Law and order party.
6: So you're a thief.
7: Absolutely. You're an insurrectionist.
6: And Jim Carrey. Oh, Jim Carrey called me a thief. My face and the accusation of being a thief was shared globally for years. It still persists today, harming my chances to win my local election or lead a normal life. Public school teachers told my children and their friends that their dad was a terrorist. My wife's reputation was dragged through the mud. Death threats caused her work to have to hire private security. Well, you know, we don't agree with the death threats. USF denied my reentry into college.
7: Wah. I don't give a fuck about this guy.
6: I had to fight to get my guns back. My children and myself were subjected to additional screenings by the TSA. Oh!
7: Wait, how much of this is bullshit,
6: Oh,
7: too?
6: I have to sit down. I'm feeling so bad for this guy.
7: I would love to check the receipts on that. Oh, I was threatened. My wife's work had to hire extra security. Citations, dickhead. Sorry if I don't believe you.
6: My federal probation officer tried to stop me from speaking out on... Oh, my God. Timcast, that's Tim Pool's show, warning that more death threats might come if I choose to talk. My attorney fees were $100,000. I was fined $5,000, lost 5 years of my life to date, fighting the lies they told about me. We spent an additional $150,000 in publicity trying to clear my name and restore my reputation. The DOJ could have chosen to release the evidence clearing my name, but withheld it. They maliciously charged me with felony theft.
7: Fuck you.
6: We lost things that can never be restored.
7: Wah.
6: But if they choose to do the right thing and restore J6ers, we can finally finish setting things right.
7: God.
6: And let's just say, not only did he get ratioed, but just bodied in the responses and the comments.
7: So this fund, I'm still trying to understand it. The fund was created for the people that did crimes on January 6th.
6: It was supposed to be created. It hasn't been created yet, but yes.
7: But then there was a separate thing that Trump got. He sued the government.
6: No. This is the result of that.
7: Oh.
6: The slush fund was part of the deal. Trump said, I want a slush fund for my friends instead of, and I'll drop my lawsuit.
7: This money is going to go in his bank account then. That is fucking hilarious.
6: Well,
7: because
6: they're going to appoint a board to officially go through the applications and everything, but Trump can personally veto any member of that board, kick them off.
7: So that's bullshit. It's a useless board. A real board would actually be more useful than that board.
6: And
7: we're just getting hammered with the DOJ. This is his money. He wanted it like this. This is not really, it's a loss for these people that he would throw under the bus anyway. This is a win, I guess.
6: Responses. You're a criminal and taking taxpayer money makes you a scammer. This guy, and the next one. Your infamy serves a purpose. Your MAGA man baby whining, grifting, and clout chasing will be a great example of what not to become as a grown man.
7: Right, and you've been played so many times because this slush fund was destined to end up like this. That money will end up in Trump's pocket. And this dickhead who is complaining about his life, you have been played once by him the first time. When he talked you into going there and he said he was going to go, but he didn't. And this other time that you thought you were going to get money and now you didn't. And now you're sad. But you got pardoned. What are you complaining about?
6: Barbara says, stop whining and grow the fuck up. Own what you did, loser.
7: You got away with it, too. I mean, you got away with it. You were arrested and then you're pardoned, right?
6: Commuted. I don't know exactly I don't exactly.
7: You know, all the other fees associated. I mean, too bad, dickhead. You did it on purpose. Obviously a crime, but it worked out for you. You should stop complaining. Oh, my God.
6: This one says he's claiming he didn't take the lectern.
7: Right. Whatever, fuckface. I don't care. You took it. Who cares if you did or didn't? I mean, because it's like your crime doesn't exist anyway. What do you care? Why do you care if you took the lectern? You got pardoned. Fuck off. It's so stupid.
6: You violated the tradition of peaceful transfer of power that dates back to George Washington. You made it all but inevitable that someone will attempt a coup again. Unlike Trump, you might be smart enough to succeed. They might be smart enough to succeed. Infamy seems like the minimum acceptable punishment for you. That's a great post.
7: Yeah, I agree. I mean, I don't give a fuck if people hate you.
6: So tired of all the whining by these white nationalist insurrectionist titty babies. Violent thugs. I guess Trump's quest to turn them all into millionaires isn't enough attention paid to them.
7: Yeah, are you attractive enough? What's your waist to weight size or whatever your body, your BMI? Are you allowed to
6: attend? Are you mugging this guy?
7: Oh, yeah. Is he allowed to attend the...
6: Is he looks maxing?
7: The MMA fight? Don't you have to be a certain... Did they
6: color?
7: They unleashed... Like, they said these guys had to have like some sort of waist to...
6: Some of them are dropping out. And Trump's getting pissed about that.
7: The MMA like, people?
6: A couple of the MMAers, I think, have dropped out now, too.
7: Dropped out. Why? Oh, the backlash. Wah. Go in there and take it. You can't sign up for this shit and be like, oh, wow, I'm glad you signed up. A lot of your colleagues didn't, though, right? A lot of fighters probably turned it down. And now they're backing out. You little whiny bitches. Go in there and fight for your Nazi daddy. Jesus.
6: It's a Dana White thing, right?
7: Go in there and work for the Nazi. You love it. Quit trying to. You can't. Now you want it both ways. Just like Milli Vanilli. Fuck off.
6: Drudge Report.
7: This country.
6: Summer of War, it says.
7: Yeah.
6: It leads to Associated Press, the United States said Monday that it bombed radar and drone sites in Iran after Tehran shot down an American drone over the weekend. Iran's then said it targeted American soldiers in Kuwait with missiles, which the U.S. says it shot down. Now, notice all of these verbs, right?
7: Yes.
6: Iran said, the U.S. said.
7: This is all lies.
6: Right. We can't believe any of the governments in this equation. We've talked about it before. We can't believe the Israelis for sure. We can't believe the Iranians for sure. And we for sure can't believe our own fucking government.
7: I mean, we're definitely lying about how many assets we've lost. And we really took out some of their radar. Okay.
6: The nominal ceasefire between Iran and the U.S. has been repeatedly tested with back and forth attacks, and it's not a ceasefire, though officials from both countries are still trying to negotiate an end to the war.

0: our military in danger for a little money on the stock market.
1: So Trump and his some of his boys can make some cash.
0: Explain this 4th of July and why we light fireworks off and celebrate this piece of shit country again. And not to be so Monday downer about it, but God, it's just so, I'm tired of being fed this line of shit about who we are. This is who we are, though. Trump is who we are.
1: And then Trump is, he's really in his emo phase.
0: Oh, yeah.
1: He doesn't care about poor people. He doesn't care about anything. Now, this reporter said, I spoke to President Trump on the phone last hour at the end of negotiations with the Iranians. He told me, quote, I don't care if they're over. Honestly, I really don't care. I couldn't care less. If they're over, they're over. If they're not, you know, I think they took too much time. Frankly, I thought they started to get very boring.
0: What are they? What's he talking about? Who's over?
1: The Iran talks.
0: They're not. Yes. Okay, sure. That's funny.
1: I don't care. Well, again, I don't care.
0: You don't care about anything because there are no Iran talks.
1: He cares about some things, making money, right. Stealing money.
0: But see, I think that's the bill of goods we're being sold. Here's what's happening. We're getting our ass kicked in this war. Gas prices are fucked, and they don't want it. Why would they negotiate an end to this? They are in a better spot than they were before. They control the strait. They didn't before. They're getting bombed. But Iran is a country that doesn't care about that. They don't care about their people. It's so stupid.
1: Trump told CNBC he's going to ask Israeli Prime Minister Benjamin Netanyahu what's going on with Lebanon.
0: Again, your usefulness. He's bombing the shit out of Lebanon. That's what he's doing, Donald.
1: Trump said he's not worried about oil prices either, which spiked following a report that Iran will completely block the Strait of Hormuz in addition to halting negotiations. I don't care.
0: Right, right.
1: I don't care.
0: And
1: oil would be dropping like a rock in the very near, you know, the very near distance, he said.
0: Netanyahu is doing war crimes in Lebanon and is not slowing down on any of this. And he's still bombing the shit out of the Palestinians. I mean, he's not doing any. Donald, he played you. Just like Iran played you.
1: Blackmailed.
0: But the honest thing is, it didn't. He's killing it money wise. So he is winning because he doesn't care about our troops and he doesn't care about the Lebanese.
1: No, he doesn't care about any of it.
0: So I'm thinking about it wrong. He is winning and we are losing. We are winning in the righteous indignation. Scorecard.
1: And if he lives that long,
0: that's it.
1: If he lives that long, he's going to waddle onto his plane and head right for the UAE or for Qatar.
0: Yeah.
1: Or Saudi. Saudis probably don't want him, probably Qatar. And that's where he'll be. Or Argentina.
0: You know, Donald, as soon as you're not president, though, what usefulness are you going to demonstrate? You'll just have money, but you're so soft. What's going to happen is
1: he wants to be Putin. He wants to be still in charge, even though somebody else is in charge. You know how Putin every few years flips over to being president instead of prime minister or premier or whatever it is.
0: The thing with Yeltsin. I mean, you know,
1: he just skips back and forth pretending that he's not in charge.
0: Donald, you're not Putin, though. And Putin's not doing so great, but you're not Putin. Do you know what I mean? Like, you don't have Putin is protected and he has thugs around him. You have nothing. You will have nothing when you're done with this country and you have to go to Argentina or Qatar, or wherever the fuck you go. I feel like at that point, your days will be numbered and somebody will sell you to somebody else for a carton of cigarettes.
1: Oil prices ended sharply higher on the first trading day of June after Trump said U.S.-Iranian peace talks had resumed following a pause on Monday morning when Iran reportedly suspended all exchange of negotiation messages with the U.S., due to continued Israeli ceasefire violations in Lebanon.
0: Right. It's when you.
1: I'm going to ask Ben.
0: The idea that it's a ceasefire, but people are constantly violating the ceasefire, really shoots holes in the idea that it is a ceasefire or ever was a ceasefire.
1: And, in recent history, that's what the Israelis do.
0: Yeah.
1: Remember, there were ceasefires in Gaza.
0: Yeah.
1: And what they do? They start shooting again and blowing shit up. They're right. and breaking the ceasefire. They can't be trusted. We can't be trusted. Our government. Right.

0: can't be trusted. The government of Israel can't be trusted.
1: Right. I mean, ceasefire. Ceasefire. These people in Lebanon, they get notes. You're like, listen, you got to move because we're going to bomb your home. Just because we need to for security reasons. You know, it's not a ceasefire.
0: Those are your headlines. All kinds of other fun stuff going on in the news.
1: Yeah. I just want to say there is some good news. To me, the good news is what's happening in Ukraine with Russia and how they're kind of they're controlling that war. And, you know, this Putin is so weak. You know, he's really losing control of Siberia and that area to the east. There's hardly any infrastructure there. People are leaving. People are leaving Russia in droves. I mean, it's like their military is fucked. They have so much. They're weakened, really. And the idea that Trump is over there trying to negotiate an end to this war with Putin is absolute lunacy. Why would the Ukraine want to negotiate an end to this if they're not going to get all of their territory back, including Crimea? It makes no sense. Russia is so weak, and it's sad that we have this Donald, you know.
0: Also in the news, this is a name we haven't heard for a long time. You'll probably recognize the mellifluous tones. They're really coming for Tallarico, and they've got nothing on him. For some reason, they're trying to pretend he's trans.
1: Yeah, I mean, that's
0: not that there would be anything wrong with that, regardless.
1: Right.
0: But for some reason, this is their go-to now. He's obviously trans and is way into trans.
1: You know, guys, that as stupid as that is, that works for your side. Your side is so fucking dumb. Go with this, because you. What else are you going to do? The guy, you're not going to win in a debate or on the facts or merits.
0: For example, here is this guy on his own show.
1: Yeah.
0: And you'll probably recognize the voice.
2: Tallarico also once said that he was coming to terms with his masculinity and his whiteness. Watch this.
3: Prophetic voices like Jesus have helped me reckon with my own whiteness, my own masculinity, my own certainty, my own ego. It's a never-ending process, and it's a painful process.
0: This is like, by the way, years and years ago, he was speaking at a church.
1: Yeah.
0: And I don't hear anything wrong with this.
1: Yeah, I mean, yeah, what they're really scraping.
0: Because he said it helped him with his whiteness. Why does he need to be helped with his whiteness?
1: Well, yeah, and I'm
0: sure. Why does he need to be helped with his masculinity?
1: Right. Well, you know, Tallarico, I want to say something. You should take a look at what happened to Jimmy Carter. Jimmy Carter told Playboy magazine he has lust in his heart.
0: He had lusted in his heart, yeah.
1: In the vein of religion and shit. You got to be careful.
3: It's a painful process.
2: Yeah, my heart weeps for you. Look, I'm not sure who's going to be anchoring the first debate between those two, but my first question, if I was invited, would be, Mr. Tallarico, now, have you now, as a 37-year-old man, finally come to terms with your manhood, or do you, sir, perhaps, I don't know, have an affinity for frilly underpants? What's up with that?
1: Is this Todd Starnes?
0: This is Todd Starnes. Son of the Hornets, Lord.
1: Todd,
0: clear the field.
1: Todd, you never disappoint, man. You're always on message. Stupid, stupid message.
0: And the crazy affected voice.
1: Yeah. Yeah.
0: Have you now, as a 37-year-old man, finally come to terms with your manhood, or do you, sir?
1: Your whiteness.
0: Perhaps I have an affinity for frilly underpants. What's up with that?
1: Well, you thought of that, Todd. That's
0: yeah, well, you know, it's always projection with those right. Assholes.
1: Somebody check his.
0: It's Todd Starnes from his own show. I wonder how popular that is.
4: How's your masculinity, Todd? Do you ever struggle with it?
1: I mean.
0: I wonder if he's on.
1: God, drugs. See, that guy is so fucked up. Hey, Jesus, how could you let fallopian tubes and semen produce something like that? What's your problem? How did you make this guy so fucked up? Hello?
0: He's got his own. He's got his own show.
1: Oh my God, show. Air quotes.
0: Todd Starnes.
1: Todd has a show.
0: He's an author.
1: Oh, fuck that. God.
0: Conservative American columnist, commentator, author, and radio host.
1: You know, if I was Jesus, just on the sheer, because I hear that word author tossed about so much to punish this planet, I would take away everyone's literacy in a snap, because that the idea that Todd Starnes is an author is really just a perversion of what it means to read and write.
0: Oh, God, the Toddcast podcast.
1: Oh, my God.
0: With Todd Starnes.
1: The Toddcast. Who watches that?
0: On the Truth Network.
1: Jeez.com
0: is his podcast.
1: That's Donald's.
0: Whatever that is.
1: How does he have the Truth Network?
0: No, this is Truth with a Cross.
1: Oh, my God, Todd.
0: So this is Jesus-y truth, not Trumpy truth.
1: Hey, Todd Dickhead, how do I type the cross in to my keyboard if I want to go to your dumb website? How do I find it? You know what I mean? Like, is there a cross button on my keyboard? How do I type in that address?
0: Oh, he's really upset. Cowardice! Martina McBride is a partisan, not a patriot!
1: She is a partisan. She was going to do it, Todd. I mean, you know, you got to give her some credit. She wanted to do it and then claimed she didn't realize it would be partisan. Okay, so, Todd, she's in your camp. She just didn't want to suffer hitting, I guess, record sales if anybody actually wants to listen to her shit.
0: Yeah, I mean, she's, you know.
1: She signed up for it, Todd.
0: I think she's got a lot of money, too. I mean, she's pretty big, so I don't know that. Unless it was a ridiculous amount that they were paying.
1: Todd, I don't see any artists that are progressive, that are outspoken anti-Trumpers on that. Not one.
0: Country music icon Martina McBride has an estimated net worth of $45 to $50 million.
1: Yeah, Todd, I mean.
0: So she's doing okay.
1: Yeah, she didn't need the gig, but she chose to take it because she didn't know. This multi-million dollar fucking celebrity didn't know.
0: But again, She hung out with the Obamas. She hung out with Kamala. She hung out with Biden. I mean, she's, for all intents and purposes, seems to be a Democrat or worked on their campaigns. So, yeah. I mean, she's definitely a Democrat.
1: I don't know what this is, though. That's an oversight.
0: They must have just told her, threw money at her.
1: Yeah, which is fucking gross. I mean, it's like, guys, you're either you're in it or you're with us or you're against us. He can't go to his fucking inaugural and then speak out against him. Sorry, that doesn't work. You can't perform for the king and then speak out against the king. He's the fucking king. He's evil.
0: Oh my God, this is the best tweet ever regarding Iran.
1: Yeah,
0: Trump is learning quickly that Iran puts up a bigger fight than a 13-year-old girl.
1: Oh, shit.
0: Oh, bravo. Bravo.
1: Hey, and we're getting beat with asymmetrical warfare just like Russia is. We just big, stupid Goliaths that are slow. Our military is slow.
0: There's a picture of Trump with a magic wand. It says, ends 8 imaginary wars, can't stop the actual one he started.
1: Right, right. He's a liar. And he didn't even go to his son's fucking wedding. I mean, come on.
0: I know.
1: God, I mean, was there an outbreak of measles at that motherfucker or anything?
0: Syphilis.
1: Why was RFK handling that snake, too? I was late to the game on that. And then it bit him a few times. Oh, my God.
0: Yeah, he was obviously doing real well.
1: Right. Right.
0: Also in the news, look at time flying. It's already 40 minutes into the show. This is, I get that Trump really lost his mind in a 1 a.m. post.
1: Okay.
0: I mean, among the memes are getting crazier, by the way.
1: Assistant of his doing it late at night?
0: But he approves them. You know, he's like, yeah, I want that one. Yeah, I want that one.
1: I thought she was just sitting on the end of the bed.
0: She allegedly runs them, prints them. Didn't we do that story? She prints them out.
1: Right, right.
0: And runs them by him.
1: But I'm wondering if she sits at the end of the bed at night and helps him compose tweets, that she takes dictation or...
0: I don't know.
1: Ugh, I tell you, gross. I just don't remember.
0: That must smell really great.
1: When this with Biden, Obama, any of, I don't even think, did George Bush tweet? Was there Twitter back then?
0: No, I don't think so.
1: God,
0: I think of it.
1: I thought
0: Twitter was 2000, maybe early Twitter.
1: I thought W was going to be the worst the Republicans could throw at this country. I was wrong.
0: When did Twitter start?
1: Jack Dorsey started it, right? And he's kind of a fucking asshole too. He's just another one of these tech billionaires. We should seize Twitter. That's what I would do as president. I would say
0: 2006 is when Jack Dorsey. It spun off and started in early 2007.
1: The people's Twitter, the people's Facebook, the people's Instagram, the people's Snapchat, the people's Starlink, the people's.
0: It's the rich people's Starlink, the rich people's.
1: What rich people? What do you mean? We redistributed the wealth. We're all rich. All of us are now.
0: Oh, are
1: equally,
0: we?
1: Equally rich. Right.
0: So Trump's 1 a.m. posting
1: yes
0: last night was particularly insane and fucking long.
1: Was he on Robitussin? Didn't he do that?
0: I don't know. I thought he doesn't.
1: Well, remember there's that picture of him at his office at Trump Towers or something. He opened up the drawer and there's a drawer full of Robitussin.
0: I don't remember.
1: Yeah.
0: I don't remember.
1: He robo trips. That's what this is.
0: This is the Daily Beast.
1: Okay.
0: Manic Trump 79 melts down.
1: Ooh, really? Physically or just like?
0: And he's mad.
1: Yeah.
0: At the Republicans.
1: Okay. What's wrong, Donald?
0: Somebody
1: loosen the Pampers. He's chafing.
0: Where is it? Wide awake, Donald Trump blamed unpatriotic Republicans and Democrats for interfering in his never-ending war on Iran in an early morning social media rant. He launched the war 13 weeks ago. Little progress seems to have been made in talks to end it. Blah, blah, blah, blah, blah. Strait of Hormuz. Trump, who turns 80 on June 14th, was still posting at 1:02 a.m. on Monday, seemingly furious that, quote, chirping political critics in the U.S. were impacting his wartime negotiations. That's his social media.
1: Yeah.
0: What is she? She's like 30-ish? Millennial.
1: Right, right.
0: Slash Gen Z, close to Gen Z. She, the term chirping is definitely an online
1: yes
0: word for complaining and bitching.
1: Who
0: that
1: are
0: the youngin started with?
1: Who is he negotiating with? And who where are these negotiations? And who's doing the negotiating? And
0: he said, Iran really wants to make a deal. It would be a good one for the USA and those that are with us. But don't the Democrats and the various seemingly unpatriotic Republicans understand that it is much, that's all caps, tougher for me to properly do my job and negotiate when political hacks keep negatively, he put it in quotes, chirping at levels never seen before over and over again that I should move faster or move slower or go to war or not go to war or whatever. Just sit back and relax.
1: Yeah.
0: Hey, guy, relax.
1: How will he negotiate an end or a ceasefire? Because here's what happens in a ceasefire. We will have time to make more interceptors because we're running low on them. Because I actually think that's the purpose of this. I think Iran is draining us of these interceptors, and Putin loves that. And why would they allow us that? Why would your opponent want a ceasefire for you to make more weapons to protect yourself, and you have no leverage? What leverage do you have to negotiate with?
0: Just sit back and relax. Relax, guys. It will all work out well in the end. It always does, President DJT.
1: It doesn't always. When has one of these wars worked out in the end for America? Vietnam? Did that work out well? Did it?
0: No. Okay. U.S. gas highest since 2022, by the way.
1: What war has worked out well? What an insane statement. Gulf One, that worked out pretty good, right? We that worked, didn't it?
0: I guess. I mean, yeah.
1: Well, I'm being sarcastic. I mean, I don't know. And then the second one, no, not really.
0: Caused more problems.
1: Yeah, I don't know.
0: Trump on Friday posted on Truth Social, Iran must agree that they will never have a nuclear weapon or bomb. He also stated that Iran must work with the U.S. to ensure the enriched uranium he called nuclear dust would be destroyed.
1: We had that. We had that very thing that you're describing before you showed up. And the Iranians are like, oh, we can get out of this deal, out of this oversight. Oh, my God. Why would they negotiate like that? Isn't that weird? Hi.
0: They're not. They bailed.
1: There's no negotiations, Donald. You're just saying that to get the market to move.
0: And they shot down a drone and blew up some of our shit.
1: Right. And who knows what we did? We don't know. Mm-hmm. We don't fucking know.
0: Let's see. His rage posting at 1 a.m. on Patriotic Republicans is hilarious.
1: That is funny. I mean, you know, what's his? He sleeps in the White House or in Mar-a-Lago. I assume it's a big ass king size bed. Does this person that tweets for him just sit outside on a chair ready to go whenever he wakes up from a fever dream or something?
0: Ew, I don't think he sleeps.
1: He must have a bedroom or something. I mean, does he walk around in a robe or pajamas?
0: In the White House? Who knows? Naked.
1: It's just weird to think about him doing, I don't know, human things. It's kind of grotesque, actually.
0: I wonder if he dyes his pubes orange.
1: Oh, God.
0: A lot of people go down there.
1: Are forced to go
0: Lindsay
1: down there.
0: Lindsay braided his pubes for him.
1: Yeah.
0: Yes, Mr. President.
1: A lot of children have.
0: Also, let's see. What else have we got going on? Florida is now suing OpenAI.
1: Yay.
0: Over safety lapses. So that's interesting. They're starting some of these tech companies are starting to get some reckoning on some of this AI shit. And one of these guys, it might have been Andreessen. Another one of these guys recently spoke at a commencement address college.
1: Yes.
0: And they started talking about AI and they got booed.
1: Yeah.
0: Like the youth aren't into the AI because the youth are out looking for jobs that they got with their new MBAs and all that shit. And now all of a sudden, the AI is taking their places.
1: Did you see the guy that spoke at a graduate? I think it was a graduation. He's from The Daily Show. He's funny. Did you send me that clip? He's talking about AI and he told the student body to kill it.
0: No, I didn't send that to you.
1: Oh, God. I just saw it on Instagram. He's funny. The Daily Show, it's a good clip because it's like, it's very plainly says it's stupid and we should kill it. It's going to take all of our jobs and, you know.
0: It's going to take over the world.
1: Well, I mean, AI is good for some things. I mean, Ukraine's using it to beat Russia. That's a great application. That's a great application.
0: I would assume Russia probably has some of their own AI going, right?
1: Not much. They don't have shit. They are a fucking flaming car wreck of shitdom. You know, they have no money. Their soldiers are running out on the field with with machine guns from fucking 1970. And they're now recruiting less than are getting killed, you know, so. What is that, the attrition rate or something?
0: Yeah.
1: And 90% of the fucking deaths on their battlefield occur not on the front line. So Ukraine is killing them with drones before they make it to the front line. And now, for the first time, they've officially lost ground to Ukraine.
0: Matt Walsh, we don't play him that much, but he's a online
1: snowflake
0: asshole MAGA Republican. And he, oh, that's the wrong button. The Daily Wire's Matt Walsh.
1: Okay.
0: Called out the Trump administration's, quote, embarrassing plans or lack thereof to celebrate the USA's 250th birthday, which he called a failure that truly bothers me.
1: Wait, he's mad that that people are dropping out from the party?
0: And that it's just not going well in general.
1: Trump's going to headline it, Matt. What's wrong with that?
0: The administration's plan to honor the 250th anniversary of the Declaration of Independence and the birth of this country by any measure has fallen apart in spectacular fashion.
1: Wait, is he happy about that?
0: No.
1: You're sad?
0: He's upset.
1: No, no, Matt. You don't get to be upset. You enjoy what they're doing to honor this weird country of ours. You have to like it. Get down there, lick the boots.
0: He said, Trump seemed to have great ideas for honoring the country's 250th birthday.
1: Millie Vanilli?
0: Back in 2023, when he filmed a video saying it would be, quote, spectacular if he became POTUS again. So he was like, oh, it's going to be the biggest party ever if you make me president again.
1: Come on, Matt.
0: Trump said he would coordinate with state and local officials on a nationwide celebration that stretched from Memorial Day through the 4th of July. He also, isn't it after Memorial Day? Where's our party?
1: Right.
0: He also said he would create a, quote, great American state fair that would highlight all 50 states in the union. It'll be, except California. He said, it'll be something, he said at the time. Walsh said, that would have been great if that could have happened, but none of it did.
1: Why would it have been great, though? You want to go walk around in D.C. with a bunch of fucking maggots and eat, you know, funnel cake?
0: Walsh said, that would have been great if it happened, but none of it did. He said, it's turned into a rather muted, anticlimactic affair. I mean, it's hardly been an affair at all. It's basically not happening. There's very little national excitement for it.
1: He doesn't need it anymore.
0: We're broke. We're starving. We're running out of gas. We're not starving, but we're running out of gas. We may have food crises coming up, by the way.
1: Yeah.
0: But
1: this is the part, though, Matt, where he doesn't need you.
0: I don't care.
1: He doesn't need you anymore, Matt, because he doesn't need to get elected anymore.
0: Who are you?
1: He's making his bunker. He's making his crypto. He's manipulating oil prices and getting rich, and he doesn't care about you, you know? And it would have been spectacular to see Millie Vanilli, Vanilla Ice, and Martina, whatever the fuck her name is. It would have been fun to see those little Nazis do their shit, but now you don't get that. I'm sorry.
0: Then he went back to the messaging. He's mad at foreigners who are telling millions of Americans they should feel unease about honoring our country's history in the first place.
1: Foreigners, you mean like maybe our native population?
0: Oh, he played a clip of Ali Velshi.
1: Right. Foreigners. He's not a foreigner. Ali Velshi has dual citizenship in Canada and the
0: right.
1: USA. So he's a citizen just like your dumb fucking illiterate ass.
0: Is he a citizen?
1: Yes, he has dual citizenship.
0: I know he's Canadian, but yeah. I don't know if he got.
1: I thought he did.
0: If he got citizenship,
1: you know.
0: I don't know. I'm asking you.
1: No. He did. I really think he did because he talks about it.
0: Oh, so they hate that. They hate the.
1: Let me see.
0: They hate the two, the double passports, except for the MAGA Republicans that are way into the genocide in Gaza, because they're okay with.
1: Ali Velshi is a dual citizen of Canada and the United States. What's wrong? I mean, he went through the process, right? Is he not white enough? I mean, he's white, right? Isn't he white enough for y'all?
0: Ali?
1: Well, wait, he was born in Kenya, so he can't be president. Him and Obama.
0: Oh, I think he's talked about that. Yeah, I think he's joked about
1: that.
0: His
1: family migrated to Toronto. How evil of them. So he's a Kenyan citizen.
0: His family initially comes from India. But in 1961, they moved to Kenya. He was born in Nairobi, Kenya, and raised in Toronto. Yeah. He is an Ismaili Muslim of Gujarati Indian descent.
1: Okay, so it's the same god, right? Monotheistic god, same thing as everybody else.
0: Oh, his father was the first Canadian of Indian origin elected to the Legislative Assembly of Ontario.
1: Hey, that's cool, right, guys? Isn't that cool? Who has a problem with that? Which one of you maggots? Oh, all of you. He's so nice.
0: Before he was born, the parents were living in South Africa, where they had a bakery, but then they moved to Kenya when apartheid became oppressive.
1: Right, right. You know. Are you guys still worried about the white genocide in South Africa? Are they still worried about that?
0: Oh, yeah. Those are the only... I saw some article that said there's only been like 10 or 15,000 people allowed into the country on, hardship or running from conflict, and they're all South African. So right. They're trying to pretend that this white genocide is going on, yes. And all they're letting in are the white South Africans.
1: Right. And I watched the whole thing on this bullshit, and not one person says anything on the mic about this white genocide that's not anecdotal. It's all, this happened, but this white farmer, it happened to this white farmer and that white farmer. What are the stats? There's no stats.
0: They neglect the fact that it's getting a little violent-y, but also black farmers are being killed.
1: Apartheid was violent.
0: It's not just white people.
1: What do you think Nelson Mandela was talking about, motherfuckers?
0: Also, what is this? I understand artists are getting the yips having to do with their performance. So I'm thinking about bringing the number one attraction anywhere in the world, the man who gets much larger audiences than Elvis in his prime, and he does so without a guitar, the man who loves our country more than anyone else, the man who some say is the greatest president in history, the GOAT, Donald J. Trump, to take place of these highly paid third-rate artists.
1: That's right.
0: And give a major speech rallying the country forward. Like I've done ever since being president. Oh, that's all you do. How's that going for you?
1: That's all you do, Donald. But hey, bring that, what's that guy? Bring the mentalist back. That's fun. Who guessed the name of the spawn inside Carolyn Leavitt's fucking Nazi womb?
0: 2 years ago, the United States was dead. Now we have the hottest country anywhere in the world. I don't want so-called artists that get paid far too much money who aren't happy. Oh, so that means they were slinging a lot of money to these people.
1: Yeah, and they turned it. They made the agreement, and then they canceled because they made the calculation that the money wasn't worth it.
0: I only want to be surrounded by happy people, smart people, successful people, and people that know how to win. So by copy of this truth, I am ordering my representatives to look at the feasibility of doing an America is Back rally on Wednesday, Washington, D.C., same time, same location. Only great patriots are invited. It will be a wild and beautiful celebration of America.
1: I think it's totally feasible.
0: So he's turning the 250th anniversary of the country into a Trump rally.
1: Well, it's a more accurate description because that's what it would have been anyway.
0: Well, it was just a party. He wasn't speaking. There were concerts. Now the concerts are gone and he's going to speak.
1: That's right.
0: Of a rally.
1: Every fucking event they've had is always a Trump rally, except the prayer breakfast or the prayer thing that he didn't bother going to. He gave Mike Johnson the mic. Yeah, that's good. I mean, how do you, is Lee Greenwood even going to fucking be there? I mean,
0: he's getting up there.
1: Yeah. Push him out there. Get out there, Lee. Lick some more boots. Get out there, motherfucker.
0: Yeah, I don't know. I don't know how much money Lee, I mean, must love Trump because Lee made some money.
1: Yeah, the Bible.
0: After this whole Trump thing. Yeah.
1: Oh, of course. The licensing of his stupid shitbag song. Amazing.
0: But then I'm not sure if he's so desperate that he's selling a Bible.
1: You know, some of these people are broken inside and they're fucked up. And so it's not like he's desperate. He's just a little money grubbing little fucknut, you know. Isn't that how Elizabeth Warren described Trump? I mean, this is a money-grubbing little fucknut. Just like, who's the pillow guy? You know, Mike Lindell.
0: Mike Lindell.
1: All these guys, all these little maggots. They're all made of the same, right? The preachers, money grubbing, Trump's money grubbing. Everybody wants that money. How much crypto can you throw in somebody's coffin? You know what I mean? Like, how much crypto does Donald Trump have?
0: A lot. He started a whole company. They started a whole exchange, didn't they, or something?
1: I don't know.
0: It's not him, though, Ryan. He has nothing to do with it.
1: Lee Greenwood. Sons. Lee Greenwood's listening. It's like, how the fuck do you think I'm going to be able to afford my four fucking houses? I got to sell Bibles. I got to get out there every chance I get before this dumb president keels over. Then I got to go to Canada and sell proud to be a Canadian.
0: What is this?
5: Also a Jew Groper like Passover guy. Me and Lil Bro dropped the yids and are catechumens. Thanks for saving this.
6: Let's go. Love it. Me and Lil Bro drop the yid. Yo, let's go. Love to hear it, man. Your soul has been saved. Love that. Listen, if Jews become Catholics, I welcome you. Jews become Catholics, but you have to be for real, okay? You have to be fucking for real. We can't be conversos, okay? If you're going to convert, you got to convert for real. I know, dude, I can't even. It's going to be too specific. Jews have this tendency of converting to Catholicism, but simultaneously, they also believe in reincarnation, among other things.
0: Jews don't believe in reincarnation, do they?
1: Right. And Nick, let's be real. Why would it matter? Why would it matter? I mean, come on, man. What if you make them get uncircumcised, right? If they want to truly convert to Catholicism, put the foreskin back on. Is that good? Or who decides if the conversion is sincere? Who does that?
0: All right.
1: Is it you, Nick? That's a good idea. You'd be good at that. Judge your... Are you Catholic? Is he Catholic?
0: Oh, yeah.
1: God,
0: yeah, he's one of these, Opus Dei-like guys. He wants
1: what happened
0: conservative
1: to you?
0: Catholic.
1: Something happened to this guy. That's why he is who he is. Something must have happened to this guy at Mel Gibson College or school or wherever you went.
6: Nation, among other things. It has been said that there are Jews out there who will say they convert to Catholicism, but don't really mean it, don't really believe it. They still believe in reincarnation. They don't believe the Old Testament actually happened, among other things.
0: Wait, neither do Catholics.
1: Yeah, they believe in transubstantiation. They can
0: Catholics don't believe that all the shit in the Old Testament happened. Nick, do you think there was a flood, you idiot?
1: Well, listen, if you can put a crust of bread in a container and then it turns into Jesus's flesh, I don't understand why you wouldn't believe in everything in the fucking Bible anyway. I mean, it's kind of weird, right? Why don't they believe it? They believe all this other wacky shit.
6: They'll believe in reincarnation. They don't believe the Old Testament actually happened, among other things. And that's just like sort of the problem.
1: Yeah, it is a problem. It's a problem for me. I never thought about it like
0: that. You got $20 for that.
1: Oh, well, money well spent. Why? What is their problem? Why don't y'all buy into all that shit in the Old Testament? You buy into the New Testament, not the Old Testament. Is that true?
0: Yeah.
1: That is so hypocritical, Mel Gibson and Jim Caviezel. I'm trying to think of the other prominent Catholics. Pope. God, Pope. It's hypocritical. So the Old Testament don't mean shit.
0: Well, it does.
1: No, it doesn't. It's just literature, just like Edgar Allan Poe, right? I mean,
0: it allegedly prophesied the coming of the Savior.
1: So everything up to the end of New Testament and forward, all real, all gospel, whatever that even fucking means for you.
0: Yeah,
1: guys.
0: Kind of. Yeah, I guess.
1: That is some weak ass fucking.
0: But not all literal either. I don't think.
1: That is some weak ass religious shit. I mean, you guys. You went to the Middle East in the Crusades to kill people because they didn't believe in your Jesus, but you only believe in half the fucking Bible.
0: Don't say you. Huh? Don't say you. I mean, better. Yeah,
1: but
0: yeah.
1: These Catholics.
0: Yeah.
1: But they only believe in half the fucking Bible.
0: Well, no, they don't. They believe the New Age or the literal translation or the literal belief of the Bible is an American Southern bullshit. Construct from the 1800s. The Catholic Church and the even the Protestants had broke off. Nobody bought that It was the Earth is 6,000 fucking years old, and that some guy lived inside a giant fish for 3 days, or that there was a flood that covered the what?
1: So you don't believe in the fish thing, Jonah? Didn't go in the whale?
0: I'm gonna say no.
1: Does Shane Vaughn believe Jonah was in the whale?
0: Of course.
1: Okay.
0: Well, he claims he does.
1: You guys just can't believe in some of it and not all of it. It's logically fucking weird. Is everything in the Old Testament like really? I mean, there's got to be some other.
0: But you got your. Wait a second.
1: So you believe the horsemen Methodists come out of the sky?
0: You non-crazy Methodists, not totally crazy Methodists, is how you were brought up, right?
1: Sure.
0: So you don't believe that there was literally a flood, do you? Are you taught that? Were you taught that every single thing that's in the Bible is 100% true and happened?
1: Well,
0: You're not young earthers.
1: No, I don't know. I mean, it depends on who you ask. In the Methodist and Baptist church, there's this range, right? There's a range of people in the
0: Catholics.
1: Yeah. But it seems hypocritical. I mean,
0: for the most part, but there's not a lot of young earth. There's no young earth Catholics that I know of. If there are, then, you know, they're insane.
1: So the Catholics don't believe in the flood, but they do believe that at some point towards the end of all this, these four horsemen are in the sky, traveling through the sky.
0: No, Catholics aren't real big on
1: what the fuck do you guys believe
0: the
1: in?
0: The apocalypse and all that shit.
1: What? That's end times is, you know, okay. You don't believe in the
0: Catholics do not have a hard on for end times at all. That's a very Protestant and hardcore Christian thing.
1: Nick, your belief in Jesus compared to a lot of your colleagues is absolute weak bullshit, then, if you're a Catholic. I mean, let me tell you something. These Pentecostal, they're in it to win it. These Baptists, they're in it to win it.
7: Nick Fuentes, this child, this weird little gay kid in his basement in Chicago.
1: Is this our next president I'm listening to?
0: Tucker, possibly.
1: Oh, God. Jesus, when does it stop? When does this fascism stop? Where do you care?
0: MAGA doesn't like him, though, so...
1: Oh my God!
0: Because he doesn't like Israel.
1: Jeez, guys,
0: or what Israel's doing.
1: Tucker, do you believe in the flood? But the horsemen, and do they believe in the locust? Is the locust new or old?
0: The plagues are old.
1: What about Joseph and the Amazing Technicolor Dreamcoat? Are y'all down with
0: good
1: that?
0: Good show, but not probably didn't happen.
1: Well, it's a prominent musical based on the Word of God, which I guess is the old buffet style kind of shit for the Catholics, man. Shit.
0: Seven minutes past the top of the hour, everybody. I missed it. Thanks for listening. Thanks for buying shit through the Amazon link. crabdiving.com/Amazon helps us out here.
1: Right. And I another thing that just blows my mind. So you're telling me these Catholics that read the Bible in Latin so nobody can understand what the fuck they're saying.
0: They don't.
1: They don't?
0: No, not regular Catholics.
1: Okay. But Mel Gibson. Mel Gibson, it's Opus Dei. He must be devout, like truly the real deal. He must believe in Genesis.
0: So a lot of them want to go back to the pre-Vatican II stuff. They want to go back to the Latin Mass.
1: You know, you guys figure out what you want. And then when you do, start oppressing people over it again, I guess. I mean, shit. They want to go. I mean, it's absolutely nuts.
0: God, I typed in Mel Gibson and Latin Mass, because I'm sure he's into it. And one of the headlines that popped up, Shia LaBeouf learned about Latin Mass from Mel Gibson.
1: Learned about it.
0: Shia LaBeouf converted. He's a big trad Catholic now.
1: Well, no, let's see. Nick, get your machine out.
0: I thought he was in jail recently.
1: Nick, I need a readout on is he Catholic enough? Shia LaBeouf formerly Jewish, or did he just converted to Catholic from whatever he is?
0: I don't know. Yeah.
1: Okay. You don't need to be concerned about him, Nick. Nick is worried that Jewish people are infiltrating the Catholic Church. what the fuck?
0: This is 2022. LaBeouf recently starred in Padre Pio, a new film that sees him portraying the eponymous monk who famously exhibited stigmata throughout his life. LaBeouf converted to Catholicism while working on the film. and credits his experiences attending traditional Latin mass services with inspiring him to believe. LaBeouf elaborated about his interest in Latin mass. Okay, blah, blah, blah, blah, blah. He explained...
1: I was going to say, thank God he wasn't playing a serial killer, right? Because he just would have started doing that?
0: Not that he... who knows that he hasn't? He's out of his mind. He recently in Europe has been like arrested a couple times for just getting drunk and beating the shit out of people out of bars.
1: Yeah.
0: He explained he was introduced to Latin mass by his friend Mel Gibson, whose passion for historically accurate Christianity led him to film The Passion of the Christ in Latin.
1: Okay.
0: And Arabic.
1: Okay. Two languages nobody knows. No pig Latin.
0: LaBeouf said, I'm quite close with Mel Gibson. I didn't know how to get to Latin mass. I didn't know how to find it. You can't like go online and type it up and find it. That's not true. You can. And he, I went to one, you idiot, in Europe. How did I fucking find it?
1: This guy's close with Mel Gibson.
0: He introduced me to a certain Latin mass because he's very into that traditionalist thing. It was the one I went to was in Spain.
1: Oh, okay.
0: And it was at a monastery. It was a bunch of monks. It was a show. I went for the show.
1: Yeah, of course.
0: Of it. And it was interesting as fuck. But right. I can't imagine going to that every Sunday.
1: I guess Shia and his good buddy Mel Gibson can.
0: LaBeouf went on to say that once he began attending events populated with traditionalist Catholics, he became aware of the massive pressure that came with playing the beloved saint. Oh boy. Padre Pio.
1: I
0: arguably a fraud.
1: Hey Mel, let me ask you something. I've never seen you and Shia are close, which is how does somebody become close to you, Mel? I mean, how does that work? God, I mean, just could you imagine saying, you know, I've been hanging out with Mel Gibson. We're actually good friends now. I can't imagine anybody saying that.
0: Yeah, Gibson is a devout practitioner, vocal advocate of the traditional Latin mass, rejecting the modernizing reforms of the Second Vatican Council, Vatican II. He adheres to pre-1962 Catholicism and built his own private chapel in Malibu to serve this traditionalist community.
1: He was also one of the leads in a very famous franchise called Lethal Weapon, you know, and he played alongside Danny Glover. Is that who he is? Is there any relic of the old Mel Gibson from Lethal Weapon inside there?
0: Well, yeah, he's batshit crazy.
1: Yeah.
0: The Church of the Holy Family in 2003, he financed and built it in Malibu, California. It serves approximately 70 congregants.
1: That's it?
0: And conducts Sunday liturgy entirely in Latin.
1: Well, that's why, buddy. I mean, you want to extend you got to sort of, like, I'll offer a non-Latin mass and maybe get a few more people in there. Does Shia LaBeouf know Latin?
0: During the filming of The Passion of the Christ, Gibson had conservative priests celebrate daily Latin mass on set, and he frequently acted as an altar server himself.
1: You know, there probably are some people that acted in that. It's like, you know what? I'm just going to hang in the old trailer today. Mel Gibson's out there running around with his Catholic mass. Hey, Shia,
0: you probably had to take the cookie if Mel Gibson's handing it out.
1: Oh, man. Actors will just take the cookie. They're hard up for work. And does Shia LaBeouf just sit there and pretend to enjoy not knowing what anybody's saying in Latin mass? What? How does that work?
0: Mel Gibson said, there was nothing wrong with the Catholic Church before Vatican II. It didn't need to be fixed. It was doing pretty well.
1: A lot of people said that with Lethal Weapon, but then you made the sequel.
0: Crazy.
1: I don't even know what the fuck he's talking about. In 1962, something profound happened with the church that went in a direction he wished they wouldn't have.
0: Oh my God, this one, I'm just reading a comment on this post. This one guy says, when the mass is said in Latin only, I can go to mass in any country in the world and understand it the same way.
1: Like, not understanding it. Unless you know. Would you learn okay, let's say you learn Latin, right? And there's a Latin mass.
0: Okay.
1: You just are understanding what they would be saying in English. Right? If you know Latin.
0: Well, no, if you learn it, you're...
1: Why would you learn Latin then? Because just for that reason, though, Shia, because
0: A lot of people learn Latin. Scientists sometimes learn
1: Latin. Oh, yeah. Okay. But not for Latin mass. Not for the purposes of going to, because it's not, they're not saying anything that's going to surprise you. They're saying something like, blessed be to God and Mary and Jesus, blah, blah. I mean, it's nothing revelatory, right? It's just a bunch of bullshit.
8: She doesn't ever address any of my claims about her lawyers, about her husband, about her trust, about anything. She just calls me Larry. She wants to insinuate that I'm a man. Well, how did I have sexual relations with the president if I'm a man? Which one is it, Candace? Am I a man? Do I have a dick? Or am I having relations with the president of the United States? She can't even keep up with her own lies because she's just a pathological liar. Now, obviously, neither of those statements are true. I do not have a dick. I am not a man. And no, I've never had sexual relations with the president of the United States. This is absolutely absurd.
0: Yeah. Laura Loomer defending herself from Candace Owens.
1: Did you say she lived here?
0: I found out that she lives here in Pensacola, Florida with her new husband.
1: What part of town? I mean, I
0: have no idea.
1: Oh my God. Are you kidding me?
0: No.
1: Boy, we're so lucky. We get Kyle Rittenhouse and Laura Loomer. How lucky are we? Anybody else want to move here? God. Laura, so you don't have a dick and what is the other thing? She didn't have relations with Donald. Well, I mean, listen, I'd lie about that too. I get it. Why would you be honest about that?
0: Poor
1: Melania.
9: Here. It's a beautiful day today in Florida on the Gulf of America at the Pensacola Air Show.
1: Loomer. The Gulf of America. And they changed the sign, too. This historic sign used to always be up Gulf of Mexico, you know, for years. And now we just changed it because we got this guy from Apprentice in charge. Do you think Laura Loomer and Donald Trump were intimate? I do.
0: I would think something went on. She said I didn't have sexual relations. That's a Bill Clinton.
1: That's right.
0: So that means there might have been a blowjob involved.
1: Jesus Christ, did you? So he can't get his diaper tape open. I'll just have to cut it. I had to cut his diaper open. Little scissors. What a horror scene.
0: Here's a reminder that Laura Loomer is legally prohibited from owning firearms because she has been institutionalized for mental health issues.
1: Thank you, Jesus. That's the one good thing you did for us today. Thank you. Is she Catholic?
0: Loomer is Jewish.
1: Oh, okay.
0: She's a virulent pro-genocide Zionist.
1: Oh, okay. Well, listen, Loomer, if you ever decide to convert to Catholicism, let Nick know and we'll see.
0: I mean, here she tweeted, flash flood warning in Pensacola.
1: That's all she tweeted? Laura, yeah.
0: All the flights are canceled tonight.
1: Hey, don't start tweeting about the weather in Pensacola because people will get on there and argue with you. That's one thing people know about here is the weather. You just moved here. Did she just move here?
0: I think she's been here a little while.
1: Oh, my God.
0: I just found out about that. I knew she lived in Florida, but I didn't know she lived here in this town.
1: Really? Is there anyone else we can get that's famous? So far, we have Kyle Rittenhouse, Laura Loomer. I thought Steve Martin used to live here. Is there anybody that's, God, Laura Loomer, she's like the worst.
0: Let's see, we've got, this person claims that's a picture of her house. It looks like she's on a cul-de-sac.
1: Oh, let me see. Why isn't
0: it? It's from the air. You won't be able to.
1: Why isn't she?
0: You won't be able to tell anything. It's from the air.
1: She lives in one of these gated neighborhoods on a fucking golf course out in Gulf Breeze. I bet she's out in Tiger Point. That's what that looks like. Something like that. I bet that little gated community. You little MAGA golf carts.
0: Let's see. Yeah, she was complaining about Candace Owens doxing her by saying she lived in Pensacola or whatever.
1: Right.
0: Allegedly, Loomer's husband who goes by Jake.
1: Yes.
0: Is the IT guy for Tamarin Auto?
1: Jeez.
0: Do you know Tamarin Auto?
1: No. There's a bunch of car dealerships here. That's fun. I mean, what time? At what point do you let your colleagues guess who I'm married to? You know, Laura Loomer. Is it Jake Loomer? Loomer is a weird last name. A Loomer, you're a Loomer?
0: Well, her husband's name isn't Loomer.
1: Oh, okay. That's good for him.
0: I don't think she took his name. Or she's, you know, she's got her performance name.
1: Right.
0: Her star name. I wonder if she's in SAG.
1: Gross.
0: Ugh. Oh, I think this is not nice. Several people using the hashtag about her cuntavirus.
1: Did she get hauntavirus?
0: That's not nice at all.
1: But did she get it, though? She,
0: no, no. They're just, that's just her, cuntavirus.
1: Well, they're not doctors. They're guessing. It could be.
0: I think they're calling her the cuntavirus.
1: Oh, is that true, Laura? Jeez. You should get deported for that.
0: Coming up on the bottom of the hour here, y'all. This is, what is this? Breaking update. MSNBC confirms massive internal panic over Trump's severe cognitive decline.
1: Wow. So,
10: you know, this latest spree, I mean, you know, Jim VanHeij is right. It tells us where he is, what his mindset is. And yeah, he's remarkably powerful in the Republican Party. He's also polling in the mid-30s. And we should just note, this is not the first time he's had one of these sprees. In fact, far from the first time. He's had a bunch lately. And it's also adding to increased speculation about his sort of mental well-being and fitness for the job. I wrote a story a couple weeks ago noting the signs of age. He turns 80 in just 2 weeks' time. He had a physical last week. The White House has provided very few.
0: I mean, this guy's talking to Rev Al Sharpton, who I don't know how old he is.
1: Yeah, yeah. This is Jonathan Lemire.
0: Yeah, yeah, yeah.
1: Jonathan Lemire.
0: How old is Rev Al?
1: Yeah,
0: He's only 71.
1: Yeah.
0: He's younger than Trump. He's right. A whippersnapper.
1: I can't wait to hear what Al... Does Al have a...
10: Details, what we learned there. Other media outlets have also started to write about his age. It's not received the scrutiny that President Biden's age did. Not yet, anyway. But I think there are some... It is fair to ask questions about the mindset of this president right now and his ability to govern this nation for all the people.
0: Oh, no. We only hear from Lemire in this clip.
1: Late to the party, Jonathan. Late to the motherfucking party. It's been like this. Wake up. Fucking media motherfuckers. Should have been talking about this forever. He has had moments where he seems like he doesn't know what the fuck he's talking about. The fact that he's bragging over and over again that he's a whiz at this cognitive test. That's the test they give you to see if you have marbles or not. It's not like you're a trivia champion. Just can you repeat the word giraffe or say, oh yes, that is a picture of a bicycle. I mean, where have you been on this? MS now absent on this, just like everybody else.
11: Look, I mean, it's pretty clear where the president's head is at the moment. He's had this long running war with Iran, long by his standards, not long, of course, by international standards, that is not going well. He's deeply frustrated by that. When he hits a roadblock in the pet things that he is really focused on and that he feels a part of his legacy, like the Kennedy Center, and like the reflecting pool, then he gets peeved. And when he gets peeved, he reaches for his phone. And no matter how many people around him say it would be better to take the president's phone away from him during the course of particularly weekend nights, he doesn't want to do that. I mean, Jim, when you saw that over the weekend, I saw it. I had a long conversation on Saturday. I was chatting to an international economist who was saying to me, look, we are about to hit a moment where the Straits of Hormuz could get much, much worse for Americans. They don't understand what could be coming in 2 or 3 weeks' time. But then you see how firmly the president is not wanting to really engage with prices, with even with Iran. He's done. I mean, he clearly wants to get out of there, even if he can't find a way out of there. And he wants to focus on things like that. Maybe he feels this serves him well.
0: Really, he's all the shit that's going on. And he flies into rages because of his reflecting pool.
1: Yeah.
0: Or his ballroom.
1: Yeah. Or
0: lots of things. The Kennedy Center.
1: Yes, yes. It goes on and on and on, and it's not a new... It's just not a new thing. That should be, everyone should be talking about this.
6: It's gotten a lot worse, yeah.
1: You know.
12: The reason he's fixating it on is he feels trapped right now. He feels like, you know what? I'm crushing it in these elections. Anybody I want elected gets elected.
6: In

0: he's been doing that ever since. So that is one of these things that the media dropped, that everybody just gave up on. And he won. And now look, of course we won. Why don't they take his phone? That's from years ago. They never were able to take his phone. Who is they anyway?
1: Anybody I want elected gets elected. Almost every single member of Congress who has an R next to their name is my person. They'll do whatever I want. Yes, maybe five or six people break, but I have never been more powerful inside my party. However, outside of that, the walls seem to be closing in. He can't get what he wants in Iran. He can't get what he wants in Ukraine. He can't get what he wants in Gaza. He can't tell the courts how the courts are going to rule on things like the Kennedy Center. So reality's closing in. Even these artists that they, you know, kind of like throwback artists, if you want to be charitable, that are going to be at the
2: throwback if you want to be charitable. You know,
0: yeah. I mean, you know,
2: how dare you disparage Vanilla Ice like that?
0: But, you know, I think this is one of these guys, not really, because we talked about this earlier. He's not getting what he wants out of Iran. He isn't. What does that even mean? Because he's killing it on the markets. He is making money off the volatility of that oil market. So
2: but he doesn't like the press it's getting that he's losing, the truth that we're losing.
0: Yeah.
2: He doesn't like that. He thought he would go in and, keg's breath between steins full of beer. Promised him that, we'll be in there and out. It will be a week, a couple of weeks.
0: Yeah.
1: Kind of like throwback artists, if you want to be charitable, that are going to be at the 250th anniversary. They're just canceling. They're like, I don't want to be a part of this. Well, he can't control that. So these things that he can't control are closing in. When that happens, this is what he does. And there's nobody inside the White House, not a single person who can say, Mr. President, with all due respect, we should probably be talking about prices or talking about some other topic.
2: Yeah, talk about some other stuff. No, there's nobody around him now that does that.
0: Well, listen, I saw a cabinet meeting. I watched all those people speak. Let me think about it real quick. Who could get through to him? Doug, I'm going to give this a fair shake. Doug Burgum? No. You know, I watched one of these cabinet meetings, and everybody was around the table, and they shot it just from one angle. So you got Trump's face, and Keg Seth, and some other ones. But J.D. Vance was sitting directly across from Trump. And so when he spoke, we only got the back of his head. And then Trump's reaction. Who is doing what over there? Damn. I don't know. J.D. Vance could tell him, could help.
2: Who else we got?
0: RFK could. Cheryl Hines.
2: None of them.
0: Vince McMahon's wife.
2: Linda. MAGA online, a lot of the comments are leaning toward essentially saying, wow, we wish they would have hanged you on January 6th.
0: To who?
2: Mike Pence.
0: Oh, to Mike. We know you wish you wanted that.
2: It was on Meet the Press.
0: Damn, Mike. Do you have security?
2: Former President Mike Pence on Sunday declined to endorse Republican U.S. Senate candidate Ken Paxton, saying the GOP has lost its way.
0: But Mike, you were part of Trump 1. I mean, that was like part of the beginning. You were part of that, the beginning of all this good stuff, right? I mean, you can't just pretend like you're not just because they got mad at you. They did really want to hang you. They did.
2: Here's his view on the slush fund.
0: Okay.
3: I'll be honest with you that I'll never minimize what happened on January 6th. And I'll always believe by God's grace, we did our duty that day to the seat of the peaceful transfer of power under the Constitution. It's one of the reasons why this talk of a weaponization fund,
4: right.
3: Margaret, the idea of creating a fund that could compensate people who assaulted police officers and vandalized the Capitol that day is totally unacceptable. My hope is the administration will drop the idea entirely.
4: You think Senate Republicans will make them drop it because it's hard to stand up to the president, many Republicans find?
3: Well,
4: because of what you just said,
3: it is
4: primaries and those midterms.
3: It is, but I've been heartened by the number of Republicans in the Senate who've spoken out against it. Look, mm-hmm. the,

0: has been heartened by that. Yeah.
1: Is that a real verb? Can you be heartened? I guess you can.
0: Yeah, yeah, yeah.
1: But Mike, you had this, what do you want to call it? I guess come to Jesus moment, right? You had a whole, you know, revelation on how you see Trump. Your views changed. What happened? It took a mob of people chanting, "Hang Mike Pence," that erected a gallows and a noose just for you. And then you were enlightened. Are we supposed to give this guy a round of applause for saying it's wrong to have a slush fund for people that rioted on January 6th? Of course it is. Yes, Mike. And he's not endorsing Ken Paxton.
0: A lot of pictures of the noose, by the way, in the comments.
1: Dude, they,
0: from January 6th.
1: That's what happened. You had this come to Jesus moment, and it wasn't subtle. It wasn't subtle. You thought they loved you. They don't.
0: No, not after Jan 6.
1: No, I mean, but that's what, because they never loved him. They never loved him if this is what they ended up doing. You know what I mean?
0: Yeah, they never loved Mike.
1: They never loved you, Mike, and they were fine with this. They were fine with throwing you under the fucking
0: Uber
1: bus.
0: Christians liked him. You know, the hardcore evangelicals, because they felt they had their boy.
1: Right. I didn't hear a lot of them standing up for Mike Pence, though, Mike. They might have, but not enough to say anything to support you.
0: Not after the 6th.
1: Dude, you spent so much fucking money sucking the dick of the right in campaigning over the years and shaking hands and all. And it just went away because you didn't have the nads to do what they wanted.
2: As I wrote in the book, leaders fade into history, but principles endure.
0: He's got a book, by the way.
1: Oh, again.
0: What conservatives believe.
1: That's shameful.
2: As I wrote in the book, leaders fade into history, but principles endure. And I truly do believe that Republicans deserve to know that there is a populist right movement. Some of their agenda items the administration has embraced, some they haven't. I mean, I give the president great credit for the way he stood with Israel, stood up to Iran, the way the president extended all those Trump-Pence tax cuts. But
0: Trump-Pence tax cuts? Is he running?
1: Listen.
0: Why is he calling it the Trump-Pence tax cuts?
1: I think he is having a break from reality. He just said that this guy... Mike, do you remember when they're saying they want to hang Mike Pence? And what did Trump say?
0: They were mad.
1: And now you're trying to give him props for how he stands with Israel. You are a fucking lunatic, psycho fuckface.
0: But does this mean he's running?
1: Yeah.
0: Why would he say something like the Trump-Pence tax cuts? Why is he out taking credit for that? Oh,
1: this,
0: God. If he runs, he's going to get just pummeled.
1: Good.
0: In a primary.
1: This little Nazi thinks that he, listen, if Ted Cruz runs for president, then anybody could run
0: for president. Okay. Yeah.
1: It's not a big deal that Mike Pence would run because Tom Cruise, Tom or Ted Cruz is right.

0: Kyle, with your take on it, was justice served in the case of Kelly?
1: Was justice served?
2: I bet. Is your old producer still around? I mean, did they?
1: Pence's producer?
2: God, that guy must have been so drunk having to listen to that every day. And my thought was like, God, the intro to that song's awful long. Why don't you just get to it? It's just not long. It could be longer because it's going to be more of this boring motherfucker.
1: Well, and isn't that copywritten?
2: Did that fly?
1: I mean, that's Great Balls of Fire, right? I mean.
2: Yeah. Well, they don't play enough of it.
1: Are they paying for that?
2: No, I don't know. Someone's paying mentally for having to listen to him. Shit.
1: Flynn.
2: I mean, not even a... Who's going to be your running mate? Shut the fuck up. You're not running for president. Why would you think that?
1: I don't know. It might be... It wouldn't surprise me. If he thinks he can capture that Trump has done all the damage to the Republican Party... And, you know, he's putting out the real conservative agenda and, you know, he'll applaud Trump for some shit. But then things like the weaponization fund and things like that. That's not what I would have done. Yeah.
2: Well, that demonstrates he's a really bad fascist because he understands how bad it is. He's just picking and choosing. You know, I think that fly must have thought you were dead. That's why it landed on your head. It thought, this guy's dead. He's not moving. This head hasn't moved for a long time.
1: I saw a couple of comments today. The fly was right.
2: There should be a fund for people that thought it was on their TV and broke their screens trying to swat it away. There should be a fund for those people to replace their televisions.
1: What else is going on? Another court case stepping in. Federal appeals court has partially blocked Keg's Breath's ban on transgender people in the military.
2: Okay.
1: Finding that the executive order, it's a Trump executive order.
2: Yeah.
1: And policy enacted by Hegseth had violated the plaintiff's constitutional right to equal protection of the law because it was, quote, arbitrary and based on animus.
2: Jeez.
1: So no reason other than them being dicks.
2: Well, that's their thing, Judge. And I'm glad you said no to it. But that's their thing. It's all animus with these guys, right?
1: The 107-page opinion, Judge Wilkins of the U.S. District Court for D.C. Uh-oh. Appointed by Obama.
2: Ew.
1: Previously, U.S. District Court Judge Anna Reyes issued an injunction blocking the transgender military ban from going into effect in March 2025. Writing that the language of the policy was unabashedly demeaning and that its policy stigmatizes transgender persons as inherently unfit and its conclusions bear no relation to fact.
2: Right, right.
1: Said the judge last year.
2: It's kind of weird. So now all people, anybody, you know, a transgender person should be able to join the military. It's, you know, anybody should, right? But then you're free to join this organization that's going to go out there and do war crimes for Donald Trump. Very strange. That is weird.
1: The executive order declared persons expressing a false gender identity divergent from an individual sex cannot satisfy the rigorous standards necessary for military service.
2: Oh, bullshit.
1: The Pentagon policy enacted by Hegseth stated that people with gender dysphoria are unfit for military service because, this is a quote, by the way, because among other things, the character of such persons is inconsistent with the high standards of honesty, humility, and integrity.
2: You know, I read a whole article about there's a lot of white supremacists in our military. You know, I think the transgender thing is, I mean, come on, it's 2026, right? I mean, we need to be inclusive. It's important. But it's 2026. Can we get the white supremacists out of the army, maybe? That might help. That might be a good thing.
1: So now it went up to the D.C. District Court, and there's a 2-1 vote on the 3-judge panel.
2: Jesus, not unanimous. This is an easy decision, right?
1: The court further limited the application of the ruling to the plaintiffs and not all current service members who are facing exclusion. blah, blah, blah, blah, blah. Wilkins' opinion emphasized the Trump administration has not attempted to defend or provide any factual basis for these disparaging characterizations of American citizens.
2: So how can that one judge have that opinion and then somebody else have the opposite? I mean, that's...
1: Justin Walker, a Trump appointee, is the judge who voted no.
2: Even if Mike Pence were a judge, he would even come out on the right side of this, right? I thought he... Okay, maybe not. That.
1: However, it goes far beyond disqualifying persons currently or recently suffering from gender dysphoria. It includes reasons for disqualification that are completely unexplained and have no reasonable justification and appear to be driven by the bare desire to harm a politically unpopular group, persons who identify as transgender.
2: And Hegseth would say, oh, yeah, that was the point. You're right. That's exactly what we were going for. Man.
1: How many of these court cases these assholes are losing are the judges saying, this is just obviously retaliation. This is just you being dicks. There's a term
2: for that, isn't it?
1: What?
2: That's doing. It's coercive prosecution. There's a term. So I think there's some lawyers in this story that need to lose their motherfucking license.
1: Absolutely.
2: Too bad. Can't pay your mortgage. Shouldn't have been a Nazi. Ha. Fuck that. I would find so much joy in being on that committee. My job is to hunt down Nazi little lawyers and disbar them. Oh, that should be a job. Make that a cabinet position. You just call it the hunter, the person that hunts down Nazi lawyers. Ooh.
3: Penetration of the vagina or rectum by any object.
2: Is that guy still around?
1: Clippert? Yeah, I don't know. He's
2: not dead. Yeah. I feel like we've been playing his shit.
3: Masturbation,
2: forever.
3: Sadomasochistic abuse.
2: God.
4: Yay.
1: Lori Baker, everybody.
2: Did you practice that in a? Oh, Lori, that's right. She passed away.
1: No.
2: Oh, okay. Clippert practiced that in a mirror, probably. Before his big C-SPAN moment.
1: Let's see. We've got about 10, 12 minutes left here in the show. I've got a story about the Elon. So this is crazy.
2: Okay.
1: And this just shows the blatant and ridiculous corruption of what's going on.
2: Right.
1: Because Elon, you know, is going to be taking SpaceX public.
2: Right.
1: But they have gone and done, given him special treatment.
2: Like what? Like
1: to get on the indexes.
2: Oh, I see.
1: To get on the indexes.
2: Yes.
1: Financial experts are sounding the alarm over what some are describing as a financial coup being taken, lost my place, carried out by Musk, Tesla's CEO. One that could see tens of millions of Americans unknowingly prop up his unprofitable company, SpaceX, through their retirement accounts.
2: Right.
1: The richest guy on the planet, this is an economist, the richest guy on the planet is about to rob your 401k in a move that one of the United States' largest unions warns defies financial logic.
2: Okay.
1: Private index providers, the companies that decide what stocks go into major market indices, have fast-tracked SpaceX to be added to the S&P 500 and the NASDAQ 100, which are indexes that millions of Americans buy into via retirement accounts.
2: Jesus, Elon, you want to take everybody's Social Security, everybody's Medicare, everybody's fucking data from all that shit. You got Doge and Big Balls. Just take, take, take, take, take.
1: But
2: and now this?
1: Because SpaceX operates at a loss, it's not profitable.
2: Yes.
1: That would previously have precluded them from being involved in an index fund because it's going to bring the index down if it's not making money. And they want the indexes to go up.
2: Oh, that's how you make America great again. Oh, I see. Can't we just seize this company, too? I mean, it seems to me like if this guy's on ketamine, he gets defense contracts.
1: So these newly announced fast entry rules for him. One noted investor, market commentator Ari Paul, chief investment officer at Block Tower Capital, said, amazing. Pensions forced to buy SpaceX IPO en masse, even if it's unprofitable.
2: You have to be evil to think of this, don't you? I mean, you're an evil little fucknut. Can we deport him? He's from South Africa, right?
1: Yes.
2: Oh, ICE, please deport him. Please.
1: Well, he's naturalized.
2: Oh, they don't care. They don't give a shit.
1: Another portfolio manager said, listen, I'm a big indexes the index guy, but they are openly looting the coffers. This is 100% fraud.
2: Right. Yeah. Somebody should arrest these people.
1: Once a Business Insider reports that SpaceX is expected to be catapulted to become among the world's most valuable companies when it goes public. Despite its first public financial report released last month, showing the company posted net losses of $4.9 billion last year.
2: That's not a lot, right? $4.9 billion? Why are, and also, SpaceX sucks, right? I mean, they fucking suck. It takes them 6 weeks to launch a fucking spaceship. And it blows up, too, just like what's-his-face, right? All these rich people, they make rockets that explode. Not in the right way.
1: So with the company now on a fast track to be quietly backed by tens of millions of Americans, most unknowingly, because their pension funds are to be forced to buy into the indexes. Economic commentator journalist Ben Norton condemned Musk for what he described as his pursuit to become the world's first trillionaire. He said the world's richest centibillionaire oligarch used his power to change the rules so he could dump his garbage company, which is cartoonishly overvalued, unprofitable, and incinerating cash on retail investors, using trillions of dollars in retirement funds as exit liquidity, all in order to become the first trillionaire.
2: That's got to be illegal, and all this shit has to be illegal. What happened to these RICO laws? Is it just for gangsters? Is it just for that? Isn't it for these people in government?
1: No.
2: I mean, there's a conspiracy to do this. I bet you could find a conspiracy, three felonies in here. This is all RICO-able if we had the wherewithal and if we actually had prosecutors that cared. If we had a real Justice Department, all these fucks would be in jail.
1: He said, this is the perfect metaphor for the U.S. economy as a whole, which is entirely based on bubbles and scams.
2: It's a scam by an apartheid fuck. It's insane. It's insane. Well, he's on ketamine. He's on all these drugs. He doesn't even play his own video games. He's a rapist, allegedly, right? Jeffrey Epstein, I want to be there for Christmas. Where's my invitation? I'm so nervous. When are we going to stop letting these pedos walk all over us and take our retirement funds? This is insane.
1: It's crazy.
2: America is open for fucking business. That's all that is. You stupid rockets. Quit. Hey, here's an idea, Elon. Your cars suck. Your cars and your spaceships suck. Make them better so they quit running over people and falling out of the sky and fireballs.
1: We've got, I don't know what this lunatic is barking at.
2: Why does it take the Dragon spaceship so long to launch? What use is it?
1: Go away. Go away. She's barking literally at the door. Hey.
2: I know, Shelby.
1: Quiet.
2: God. I mean, I never saw that part in Star Wars. It was like Luke. Quiet. Luke Skywalker's like, there's a Death Star. Yeah. You know what I mean? Like, I don't remember.
1: Come on, out, out.
2: James T. Kirk is never, all right, Sulu, warp speed. It'll take 6 weeks to fire up the fucking ship.
1: I can't take no more.
2: Why should...
1: Sure, she can't take no more, Captain.
2: Why does it take... Yeah. Why does it take you so long to launch your ships, though? Isn't that a reasonable question?
1: Well, because they're complicated. It's not like a... You know, those rockets you shoot off on the weekend.
2: No, you know, I understand that.
1: I mean, they're pretty complex devices. You can't just say, oh, I think we'll go take the rocket out this weekend.
2: Listen, the guy at Titan Explorer, no matter what, he got his project out on time. That's
1: who?
2: The guy, Titan Explorer.
1: Yeah.
2: The guy that launched the underwater submersible to see the Titanic.
1: Right.
2: He got that out within.
1: And that went. How?
2: Probably the way this rocket will come. Shit, I mean, these billionaires, will you stop building things that explode? Jesus. You shouldn't exist. If you're a billionaire, if all of a sudden you look down at your bank account, you got $1 billion in there, you should be arrested. Take your shit.
1: Let's see. We've only got 5 minutes left here or so on the big show.
2: Can I ask you just a question real quick? Imagine that you're Jeff Bezos' girlfriend. You went up there on that spaceship. You didn't die, right? And you came back and you made it. But then you watched that rocket explode at Cape Canaveral and you're like, that could have been me, motherfucker. God.
1: Dave Rubin.
2: Okay.
1: Who is a, you know, political commentator. He is one of these that is a traitor. He started out on the Young Turks.
2: Okay.
1: He was a progressive. And then he slowly started doing the MAGA drift.
2: Right.
1: Left. And now he claims he's independent.
2: Okay.
1: But he's totally... he's totally a fucking...
2: you see the Nazi on
1: yeah,
2: you.
1: Yeah. He decided, and have I mentioned that he's dumb?
2: Well,
1: because he's really dumb. He decided to go on that Jubilee debate thing.
2: Oh, okay. Yeah.
1: Where it's him versus 20... young progressives.
2: Okay. He probably got his ass handed to him.
1: Oh, well, here.
5: What is one main metric that Donald Trump has made better off since he got in office? An example would be GDP, unemployment, inflation, etc.
2: Right.
1: That's one of the, I forget this guy's name, but he's a streamer.
2: Okay.
1: This young guy.
5: Trump has made better off since he got in office. An example would be GDP, unemployment, inflation, etc.
6: Right now, first off, the big beautiful bill was just passed last year and it's kicking in now, right? It's kicking in now. So we're going to now.
1: Meanwhile, they're cutting to the other 20 and they're all just laughing at this idiot.
2: Yeah.
1: Because he's just been getting pummeled. Well, you know, by these Democrats.
2: You know, and it came out through, I was listening to this interview Mehdi did with one of Elon's ex-wives, and she was saying that these people are all getting paid.
1: Oh, yeah.
2: This streamer probably gets paid to carry this dumb water. Oh,
6: first off, the big beautiful bill was just passed last year, and it's kicking in now, right? It's kicking in now. So we're going to now see results of that. Like, even the tariffs. All right, so let's do tariffs. Are you for or against tariffs?
5: I'm against the universal tariff. So what's the main metric that he made better off?
6: What?
5: What's the main metric that he made better off? GDP, unemployment, inflation? Do you have any idea?
6: Listen.
5: I don't think you do.
6: Hold on. So you're arguing that things economically were better under Joe Biden.
5: At the end of his administration, absolutely.
6: Yeah. Can you give me an example of how?
5: Yeah, GDP growth was better off. Real median wage growth is better off. Inflation was better off at the end of his administration. Unemployment was better off at the end of his administration. We had the worst year of job growth in the past 4 years, just this last year under Trump's administration. The inflation, 3.8% year over year since Trump got in office. We're seeing...
1: He's licking his lips.
2: Right.
1: Ruben is. I mean... This is it. This is they can't handle. They think they're so smart and so brave.
2: Yeah.
1: And they go up against all these people who know what they're fucking talking about.
2: Yeah, why would you do David Rubin?
1: Because he's dumb.
2: You're dumb. I don't know who you are, but geez.
1: He's Christ. The guy that I think it's him in the meme where he used to go out to college campuses and he would have a sign that would say,
2: "Oh, okay,
1: abortion is murder. Change my mind."
2: Right, yeah, right,
1: or something
2: right.
1: like that.
2: Oh, this is like a Charlie Kirk Jr.
1: Yeah, but he's so dumb.
5: Was better off. Real median wage growth is better off. Inflation was better off at the end of his administration. Unemployment was better off at the end of his
1: Parker or something is this guy's name.
2: Okay.
5: Administration. We had the worst year of job growth in the past 4 years, just this last year under Trump's administration. The inflation 3.8% year over year since Trump got in office. We're seeing all of those economic indicators become worse off. Can you tell me anything that he's done to make it better off? You say it's broken for Democrats. It sounds like it's broken right now under Trump.
6: Have you looked at the stock market?
5: It's worse off in terms of the growth in 2025 as compared to 2024. If you look at Dow Jones and S&P 500.
6: Well, first off, the disastrous war, the quote-unquote disastrous war.
1: You know, look at that pivot.
2: Yes.
1: Have you looked at the
2: whataboutism?
1: Yeah, and that's the Pam Bondi thing, right? At the hearings when they were like, you know, we're wondering about the weaponization of the DOJ. The stock market!
2: But when he said,
1: remember Pam Bondi, the stock market is higher than it has ever been before.
2: But it's not equal, right?
1: And that's a lie.
2: Yeah, but you can't say that the the unemployment rate is a metric just like whatever the stock market is. I mean, because the stock market doesn't affect me.
1: Right.
5: It's worse off in terms of the growth in 2025 as compared to 2024. If you look at Dow Jones and S&P 500.
6: Well, first off, the disastrous war, the quote unquote disastrous war that you're talking about, you're talking about a 40-day military operation that stopped an apocalyptic regime from getting a nuclear bomb and exporting terrorism throughout the world. Then we're now in an economic embargo of them. Right. We've basically done a blockade of the Strait of Hormuz. So to say it's a disastrous war.
0: We've done a.
1: This is a different guy.
6: We did lose. Hang on. We did lose 13 of our soldiers, and that is
7: and killed over
6: terrible.
7: 200 children.
6: But things happen in war, right?
7: Yeah.
6: Things, well, things do happen in war. You guys, you can laugh at that. Hold on. Listen. You want to talk?
7: If Donald Trump wanted to prevent the Islamic Republic of Iran from obtaining a nuclear weapon, he could have just stuck with the Iran nuclear deal that he ripped up. Iran did not enrich past the 3.67. Wait, they didn't enrich past the 3.67% agreed upon in the JCPOA. They only got to 60% after Donald Trump left that deal.
6: I'm impressed with your talking points. You've got impressive talking points, and you memorized them well. They're not correct, but I am impressed.
1: They are correct. Those are the facts. The JCPOA, the international, all the international judges that went in there and inspectors said that Iran was complying with the not enriching
2: absolutely
1: the 60% until Trump went in and said there's black fingerprints on this deal.
2: Exactly.
1: I got to get rid of it.
2: Right. And now we're all less safe because of Trump's weird racism. And I think David Rubin, what's going on here is I imagine whatever show you have, if you have callers, they're like methed out and they're not these people you're debating.
1: He's a moron. I mean, the Majority Report, the Sam Cedar, they like to play clips of this idiot all the time. He's just so stupid because he used to be on their side. You know, he used to be a young Turk. He was a liberal. Now he's Mr. Conservative. We got to go, everybody. We'll be back on Wednesday, 2 to 4 p.m. Pacific, 5 to 7 Eastern. 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
1: 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Bye-bye.
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0: what do you have to lose by trying something new like Trump? 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
8: 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Doesn't cost you shit. And join us on our social medias. I'm just about to fire up the Blue Sky and the X. And thanks for sending us shit stories. I appreciate that. And I think that's about it. I did the Amazon link already. So it's a beautiful Wednesday here in Pensacola.
9: Oh, yeah. The weather is nice.
8: It's actually... Do you hear that dog?
9: Oh, yeah.
8: Man. You guys might be able to hear that on the mic right now because she's pretty loud. She wants her pre-show or during the show calling toy, which I'm stuffing as I'm doing the intro. It's a beautiful, lovely day. Tons of stuff to talk about. Let's get right into it. We can jump right into the HuffPo, the commie pinko liberal.
9: Efe.
8: HuffPo. This is good news. They've got a, of course.
9: Ooh, good news.
8: Fascinating headline.
9: I'm thinking of some good news.
8: Buried. Maybe. Alive, B-A-R-I apostrophe D.
9: Oh, okay.
8: This is about Barry Weiss.
9: Oh, okay. I thought it might be about something else. Go ahead.
8: And it says, buried alive, 60 Minutes journo iced out report.
9: What?
8: I guess it's not good news. They're getting rid of...
9: No, it's not.
8: I thought it meant Barry White was getting iced out, but this is a one of the reporters. CBS News... will not renew the contract of a 60 Minutes correspondent whose segment on torture in Salvadoran prisons was initially pulled before it could air.
9: 999 bitch-ass wheat journalism. Listen to Crab Diving. Bitch-ass wheat journalism.
8: Sharon Alonzi. I think it's Alonzi. I'm cleaning my glasses before I'm putting them on, so I can't. Oh, Alfonzi. told the New York Times that her current contract expired on Saturday, and CBS News has no plans to renew it.
9: CBS. Wait a second. I'm sorry. Did CBS used to employ Dan Rather? Was that him?
8: Well, yeah, but now the Ellis, Ellisons don't. No, the Ellisons do own CBS. Yeah, the Ellisons own it. So
9: I think CBS should jump off a cliff. I think you've jumped the shark. I think you're useless. And
8: well, there's rumors that
9: fuck them.
8: That actually Barry Weiss is even on thin ice, that even the Ellisons don't like her. But she's got zero experience. She ran a blog, like a popular Trumpy blog. News site. Right. And now they were like, well, you should be in charge. You should be in charge of all of CBS News. And everybody hates her, especially when she was putting her Trumpy thumb on the scales over at 60 fucking minutes.
9: Right. Right. Well, 60 minutes should close down too, then. They should close. Because this is bullshit. I mean, you know. Do people tune in to CBS, ABC, NBC, and they're like, oh, let me listen to something that's news still.
8: I can't imagine that many people really
9: absolute
8: were watching broadcast news. It sends a chilling message to the entire newsroom, Alfonsi told the New York Times. I think it was a deliberate choice to penalize a journalist for refusing to sanitize accurate reporting.
9: Yes. What's up?
8: Huh?
9: An accurate report? Oh, I thought you weren't finished talking.
8: No. Alfonsi had been critical of the news division's editor-in-chief, Barry Weiss, after Weiss pulled the segment last year that focused on a notorious prison in El Salvador where Trump's administration was sending Venezuelan migrants and others, I'll add.
9: Yeah.
8: Weiss pulled the segment hours before it was set to air, claiming it wasn't ready. Alfonsi disagreed. She said in an internal email at the time, it is factually correct. In my view, pulling it now after every rigorous internal check has been met is not an editorial decision. It is a political one. If the administration's refusal to participate becomes a valid reason to spike a story, we have effectively handed them a kill switch for any reporting they find inconvenient. So what happened was Barry Weiss said, where's the comment from the Trump administration on all this shit? And Alfonsi said, we reached out to them multiple times and we've heard nothing. So we told them we had a deadline. We need to hear from you by this time. We've heard nothing. We're going to go with the story. And then Barry Weiss was like, well, let's hold it until we get something from the Trump administration. But like she said, Alfonsi, that's basically a tacit veto.
9: Right. Absolutely.
8: Because then they'll just say they'll never answer.
9: And there's also, like, it's bullshit anyway, because what comment are you going to get from the Trump administration? That's not a fucking lie. So,
8: but if you're asking Barry Weiss, who's guzzling Trump cum.
9: Well, he's a Nazi.
8: Then she.
9: She's a Nazi.
8: Then she's going to vote on the side of Trump.
9: God, what happened to us? This country, here's our stress test. Our stress test was, let's have a totalitarian, former reality show, game show host, pedophile, rock our world and see if we can handle it. Media folded, government folded, military folded. It's across the judiciary out the window. Congress useless. Is this a wake-up call for us?
8: Yeah.
9: The pandemic was not. I guess this might be. What the fuck, America? We're letting this pedophile fucking...
8: Well, the pandemic might have been a wake-up call if we had gotten a normal president after Biden.
9: Yeah.
8: That would have said, hey, you know, let's take a look at what happened during this pandemic and see how we can make sure this doesn't happen again. But yeah. That's not how the Trump administration works at all.
9: You know, and the stress test goes to Biden, too, because actually, if we would have had a normal president after Trump that says, hey, we should go after, we need to protect America from this Nazi, but then not go get him, that would have helped. That's the stress test, you know. And
8: the segment was finally aired the following month, I think without any answer. I don't think the Trump administration ever replied, so... I guess Barry finally let it go a month later.
9: Well, let me tell you what the comment would have been. We're the best ever.
8: Since Weiss has taken over, there have been several departures within the newsroom. Bill Owens, a top executive producer on 60 Minutes, left in April last year over concerns the show was losing its journalistic independence.
9: Yeah.
8: He said in a memo at the time, quote, over the past months, it has become clear that I would not be allowed to run the show as I have always run it, to make independent decisions based on what is right for 60 Minutes, right for the audience.
9: Right. And actual journalism.
8: So there, yeah. I mean,
9: so change it. Keep 60 Minutes, but call it 60 Minutes the Entertainment Hour. Right?
8: Yeah. I mean it's not going to be accurate reporting if...
9: The entertainment, that's the only thing it could be.
8: Trumpists have taken over because we know they ain't anything about truth, so...
9: It's insidious. This Trump shit.
8: That's the headline at the HuffPo. Let's see what the Drudge has it.
9: Yeah.
8: This was the good news out of Texas.
9: Yeah.
8: Texas duel 2026. Paxton upsets Cornyn. He didn't only upset, he curb stomped him. It was like,
9: really?
8: Yeah. It was, the polls were showing it a hell of a lot closer than it ended up being.
9: Unless they're
8: cheating, which,
9: right. Oh yeah, that's
8: you
9: true.
8: Know, I wouldn't put that past the Republicans down
9: like
8: there.
9: Like Ken Paxton, does he cheat? Or?
8: And who in Texas is going to be able to investigate that shit?
9: Ken Paxton, is he, oh.
8: 64-36, 64% Paxton.
9: Who gets, okay.
8: But that's a gift to the Democrats, because Tallarico, yes. Tallarico has been almost catching up to Cornyn in the polls. If it was one-on-one against him, against Paxton, he beats Paxton. And in fact, one of the larger pollsters after this election last night flipped it to predicting Tallarico.
9: You know, I think I heard Tallarico say on Instagram, he said the other side was accusing him of being a vegan or something. And he's like, I've been eating barbecue since as long as I can remember, since Ken Paxton's first indictment.
8: Yes.
9: I mean, jeez. I don't see, that's a confusing election, because like, who gets excited about even the Nazis?

0: Paxton last week, calling him a true MAGA warrior. Paxton's victory makes Cornyn, who was first elected to the Senate in 2002, the first Republican senator from Texas to lose the party's nomination for re-election.
1: You know, it's like Ken Paxton and Cornyn, they're the same, right? I mean, they're just the same Nazi. I think the same Nazi sludge.
0: Yeah, but Paxton is cartoonishly evil and corrupt and I mean, we've got him cheating on his wife. We've got him, of course, all the financial shenaniganry and the corruption and the indictments that he finally beat and dismissed against himself or whatever. It's really ridiculously. The only word I could think of is to repeat cartoonish. It's cartoonish corruption.
1: If I'm Tallarico, every debate I have with What's-His-Face, I'm going to be like, you should be in fucking jail. That's the only retort to Ken Paxton. Blah, blah, blah, blah, blah.
0: Yeah, you should die in jail, motherfucker. That's not going to help that'll help, Democrats, maybe some independents, but he just needs to... he needs to go after the morality shit.
1: Yeah. You better win.
0: And, this guy is going to try to somehow, Pax is going to try to paint Tallarico as like lesser of a Christian. And then all we have to do is look.
1: Yeah.
0: Is Google Paxton controversies and pick one out of the dozens that are going to pop up.
1: Is this supposed to be a close race?
0: It's Texas. Yeah.
1: Right. I thought that the reason people went with Tallarico rather than Jasmine Crockett because Tallarico would stomp Paxton. It wouldn't be close. I thought that's the reason we did that.
0: No, I think he was the one that could come closer or beat either guy Jasmine. But I don't know what the voters were thinking in Texas.
1: Hey, Democrats, what are you going to let her do? You got to let her do something, though, right? Because she's the best one. I don't hear anybody. I mean, her and some of these, Congress people need their chance, man. They're killing it on these clips. Jasmine Crockett is killing it. Let her run for something, please. And then the next time the Democratic convention comes around, give her a speaking place that's when the sun is down, okay? Not at 3 p.m.
0: Democrats are hopeful that their nominee, State Representative James Tallarico, has a rare opportunity to win a statewide race in Texas and help the party retake control of the Senate with Paxton as his opponent. We wanted Paxton to win.
1: Yeah.
0: Tuesday's runoffs also decided the Democratic U.S. House nominees for districts in Dallas and Houston that overwhelmingly support Democrats and a San Antonio area seat that the party wants to flip.
1: Right. Did they redraw the districts in Texas?
0: No.
1: God damn it.
0: They fucked something up, right? They didn't. I mean, they went through all that bluster and then they ended up not doing it. Now it's too late, I think.
1: You know, I used to like what, what's his name? Ken Holder and Obama were about getting rid of redistricting and all that stuff.
0: Eric Holder.
1: Oh, Ken Holder. Oh,
0: Ken Paxton.
1: Ken Holder was my chorus teacher.
0: Oh, well, there you go. Your chorus teacher is going after
1: him? Yeah. No, he's so much better than Ken Paxton. Listen, I forgot my point.
0: Eric Holder and Obama were going.
1: Yeah. I used to like that they were going after gerrymandering, but I want that weapon. I want that weapon because this is a war
0: right now,
1: with these Republicans. Pack the courts, gerrymander.
0: Until we can get rid of gerrymandering in every state, we have to fight back against them. And, when those droolers point at, they're like, look at Illinois. Democrats don't want to get rid of it. We're like, well, right. Until it's the same shit with the argument with saying that representatives shouldn't be able to trade stocks.
1: Yeah.
0: They're like, what about Pelosi? What about this person? What about this person? What about this person? Yeah. And each one of those Democrats has also voted to make Congress stop being able to trade stocks.
1: Right. Right. Right.
0: There's the difference. Yeah. Whereas the Republicans are the ones killing it every fucking time.
1: Yeah, and the gerrymandering thing, and all these countries around the world that, like supposed democracies, they need to realize that we're all fighting fascism. It's not like it's a fight against fascism.

0: That's everything. So a weapon like gerrymandering or packing the courts or something is not something to dispose of. You have to use it. Because when Republicans get elected and conservatives get elected, you get camps, you get weird wars, you get poverty.
1: We have... Those are your headlines, everybody. That, yeah.
0: That is crazy. What a crazy-ass time.
1: This... is, let's see what's going on here. This is a, we played a bunch of clips from this guy's like a rising turd in the cesspool over there.
0: Yeah.
1: On the right. He is the lieutenant governor. What is with these lieutenant governors? These, they're all batshit. These Republican lieutenant governors.
0: Well, you know what I think? I think that. Don't they run it a lot of times? They don't run in a combined ticket with governors. And so they run differently. And no one cares. And so you either vote blue or red with a down ticket. And I think that's how you got Little Soldier Boy or.
1: Yeah, yeah. And stuff like that.
0: Who was that guy?
1: I forget his name. Mini Soldier. Yeah, yeah.
0: Mini Soldier, you were here and then you weren't. I mean, I'm not sad you're gone. Is he still?
1: No. He got his ass kicked.
0: He lost his election.
1: This is Lieutenant Governor Micah Beckwith of Indiana.
0: Oh, come on, Indiana.
1: And we've played a bunch of clips of him, but, I mean, this is crazy, kind of, even for these people.
0: Wasn't Dan Quayle enough? Wasn't Mike Pence enough?
2: A religion that wants to make everyone else bow down to them is not good for our society.
1: So this is, I don't know what this is, wait, the what is the name of this? This is some Jesus-y show.
0: Okay.
1: Flashpoint.
0: Oh, yeah, yeah. We played this.
1: So there's four Christo turds on this.
0: Ew.
1: And I'll let you know when Lieutenant Governor speaks up. But this is one of the hosts yammering right now about. And how ironic that he's talking about having a religion that wants to. Ram its religion down our throats.
0: Yeah, yeah, that's weird.
1: They're going after Muslims,
0: right. Oh, yes. Isn't this the projection they do?
1: Oh, yeah.
2: Bow down to them is not good for our society.
1: Yeah, we want somebody coming in here with a religion and wanting us to bow down to them. How do you think we feel about you, Christo cunts?
0: Why are we at war with Iran?
1: What the fuck?
0: Why are we at war with Iran when we're just like Iran? This doesn't make sense.
2: You've been traveling across the state, and you mentioned this earlier that you're already talking about assimilation. Have you noticed a shift at all in the response?
1: Assimilate, assimilate.
0: What does that mean? He wants us to be Jesus-y? Or?
1: No, he wants immigrants to I don't know, I guess change religions when they come here.
0: That's what Jesus said, right? Assimilate. And then he said,
2: shift at all. In the response, in other words, initially people kind of bristle at that. And they're like, oh, no, we're supposed to let everybody get everything. Have you noticed a shift that people are now starting to say, no, there's some things we need to stand up against and say, no, we don't want this.
3: Yeah.
1: Okay. Here's the lieutenant governor answering.
3: Yeah, absolutely. You're giving people permission to hate again. And I know that sounds a little harsh at first, but We've seen this movement to eradicate hate in our culture. That is the worst thing we could do. You know, the Bible talks about how God hates certain things. And when we say we want...
1: Oh, I can't. I'm losing my mind. They're upset about hatred being injected into our culture? Christian nationalist fuckwits like these people who are trying to push their religion on us?
0: Right. And I hate it. I hate it. Can I hate that?
1: I just... It's... Yeah.
0: I mean, come on.
1: Yeah, my God loves hate. How's that?
0: Yes. It's his favorite dish.
1: This is so ridiculous. The hypocrisy is neck-snapping. It really is.
0: Right. My God, though, but didn't our God flood the planet? I mean, there's some hate in that.
1: What a dick. And the thing is, he knew it was going to happen. He's omniscient.
0: Right.
1: Right?
0: God hates his son. He nailed him up to a bunch of boards. Remember that? That's hate.
1: It's not like God's sitting around going, "Wow, I hope these people stop fucking up so I don't have to, like, you know, flood them and kill them all." God's sitting there like, "Oh, well, I guess I know exactly which date I'm going to make it start snowing, and let's get that drunk building the ark."
0: God doesn't hate me, but he sent the hornets, Lord.
1: It's just ridiculous.
0: It's insane.
3: God hates certain things. And when we say we want to eradicate hate, think about this. We're actually saying we want to eradicate a characteristic of God. And hate is not the opposite of love.
1: So now the Christian, now their God, now their war God, Yahweh.
0: Wait. I don't want to understand what he said. He's saying they're eradicating.
1: He's arguing that we shouldn't eradicate hate because hate is a characteristic of God.
0: Good. Hey, I'm glad you're honest because now we agree. Hate is a huge characteristic of God, according to
1: their
0: Bible.
1: God. Yeah.
0: Yeah. I mean, okay, we agree.
1: Well, and the Bible. Yeah.
3: Yeah. We want to eradicate hate. Think about this. We're actually saying we want to eradicate a characteristic of God, and hate is not the opposite of love. Indifference is the opposite of love.
1: Oh my God.
0: Indifference is not the opposite of love, stupid.
1: Indifference is in the middle between hate and love.
0: Indifference is, right? I don't give a fuck. Indifference is, I'm on heroin, call me later. That's love.
1: God, the Christian moronitude of these people is so infuriating.
0: Punctuate something for me, stupid. That's what I want this guy to do.
3: Is the opposite of love. And so when I talk about this, I say, guys, we need to, in Indiana, we need to hate certain things. If radical jihadi mindset starts coming into our state, I'm going to hate it. And I'm going to hate it with everything that I am.
1: I agree. And if you start trying to pull your bullshit on me or on the country, you're going to feel my hate more
0: jihadist
1: than I have right now.
0: He's a jihadist.
1: 100%.
0: Hey, you know what you should, when people in Indiana start talking about Jesus and stuff, why don't you pray about the fucking pollution, dickhead? You got a fucking, your beach in Gary, Indiana looks like you could shoot.
1: I was going to say, have you smelled Hammond?
0: Have you seen it?
1: Have you smelled Gary?
0: You know what? If you could just see it though, it looks like a crazy Instagram filter, but it's not. It's nature. You could film.
1: Dunes are cool though.
0: You could actually film the movie Dune in Indiana. It looks like science fiction.
3: That I am. And I'm going to call on others to hate it because I hate Islam. It's a demonic death call. Now, I love Muslims because they make great Christians when Jesus gets a hold of them. But I hate Islam. And we need to be okay with hating again. And so, again, this has been a twofold battle. The jihadis can't come in until the first thing is torn down. Well, who tears it down? It's the useful idiots known as the Marxists. Right. This is the red green alliance playing over and over again throughout history. You can go all the way back to Medina when Muhammad was in Medina. He did the same thing to the 1970s when the Marxist team.
1: Wait a second. Medina. Muhammad was a communist.
0: Did somebody read Wikipedia this morning? Shut the fuck up.
1: Wasn't Muhammad, I'm willing to say, like 1,000-ish plus years before Karl Marx?
0: Is there anyone with any different information on Muhammad? What is this guy's name? Lieutenant Nazi face?
1: Micah Fuckwad. Micah Beckwith.
0: Micah Beckwith. If I was, playing trivia and you were on my team, I would go to the bathroom and open up my wrists and lay down in the handicap stall and just fade to nothing. I would
3: end up with the IRG, the Islamic Iranian Revolutionary Guard. And they did the same thing. And you know what happens? Once it's torn down, the Islamists come in, they build their caliphate, and then what do? They actually get rid of the Marxists, and they lead them out into the public execution streets, and they destroy them. That's what's happening again. Yeah. It's replaying out.
1: Oh, my God. Which is the same thing that Hitler did. So when you morons try to claim that Hitler's regime was a leftist organization and that Nazis were leftists because they were socialist, they called themselves socialist, was in the name of their party. That's all bullshit because Hitler wanted to woo the socialists at the beginning with a populist message, got them on board.
0: Right.
1: And then killed them.
0: Yeah.
1: Later.
0: Yeah. And Hitler was on, meth. I don't know what this guy needs to, I am really preoccupied with how stupid he is.
1: Yeah, and I'm just sick to death of these fucking Christians trying to push their bullshit on us. I really am. It's just, it's exhausting. I know they're not going to win, and I know that they're losing. I mean, all the numbers show that they're losing. But because the scum-sucking corrupt Republicans have no policies that people like, they have to pry open their anuses to these goddamn Christian lunatics.
0: Yeah, I agree. I agree. And I'll say this. They don't have policies that are probably punctuated correctly either. This guy literally sounds stupid.
1: Yeah. Just
0: the way... Did he say toward?
1: He's a dumbass.
0: Toward down? And he said that... What did he say? The Islamic Iranian... What the fuck? What are you talking about, dude?
1: And then the other three are just nodding like bobbleheads. Oh, yeah, Christian bobbleheads. Yeah.
0: I'm glad this guy is saying we can't get rid of hate because I hate this guy. And I hate his views on religion. And I hate your policies. And I hate the other two guys there, too. We haven't heard from them, but I'm sure I hate them as well.
1: Right.
0: Hate. See?
1: What else is going on? We got all kinds of shit happening in the world.
0: Mike Pence wouldn't even sound that fucking stupid.
1: No.
0: And a fly landed on his head because he was a movie tape. The fly thought this guy's dead. I'm going to land on him. No. He's just resting. He's resting his eyes or something.
1: Yeah, it was Cook, by the way, was the Cook Political Report, nonpartisan election handicapper. Shifted its rating of the Texas Senate towards Democrats now, from likely Republican to leans Republican.
0: Where? It's, you know what it is, guys, if anybody's listening from the Republican jihadist party, that it's quality of the candidates, of the people, and the quality of voters, and the quality of every one of y'all.
1: Look at the quality in the government, the cabinet, for fuck's sake.
0: The cabinet. I'd rather have a cabinet than this cabinet rule us. They're all stupid.
1: Let's see. We've got all kinds of odor headlines to get to.
0: Is Kash Patel still head of the FBI?
1: Yeah, arguably.
0: Okay. I thought he was going to get fired. What's up with that?
1: I think there's a few heads that are getting ready to roll. I don't think Trump's with Keg Seth. I don't think
0: what?
1: I don't think Trump's real happy with Cash.
0: Come on, Donald. You don't know what you're happy with.
1: Also in the news, this one, we had one of these embarrassing cabinet meetings where they really have to line up to the glory hole.
0: Right.
1: To fillet the commander in chief.
0: Oh my God.
1: One by one around the room. When you go to somebody's house for Thanksgiving and they force you to say something you're thankful for this year when you go around the room, that kind of shit.
0: The music of Prince. Oh shit, he's dead. That's what I'm thankful for. I don't think Trump could use a glory hole though, because honestly, I don't think he could get his penis.
1: But maybe it's horizontal.
0: It would have to be like paneling the thinnest of wood.
1: Oh, to get his little mushroom through. Yeah. And a passat gun too.
0: Have you ever worked in carpentry? I mean, it's a quarter inch piece of luan he could get through, but I don't know about a 2x4.
1: So after they were done and with the round table and they're squeegeeing the jizz off their lips, a reporter asked Trump whether he was comfortable with Oman, the Middle Eastern country that's been our friend for a really long time.
0: Right. Do you think Trump could find Oman on a map?
1: No.
0: Okay.
1: No. Isn't she a model? That's Iman. That's Iman.
0: Give me a plane.
1: The reporter asked Trump if he's comfortable with Oman, the longtime U.S. ally helping broker an end to the Iran war, jointly controlling the oil passageway with Tehran. So that, you know, maybe one of the deals.
0: Yes.
1: Trump then turned... he said the strait will be open to everybody. Nobody is going to control it. We will watch over it.
0: Was that a truth?
1: Trump then turned his attention back to Oman and threatened to attack the country.
0: Oh, he got the countries mixed up.
1: Oman will behave just like everybody else, or we'll have to blow them up. They understand that. They'll be fine.
0: Wait, wait. Donald. Oman.
1: Our longtime ally.
0: But wait, wait. No, no, no. Oman, four letters, correct? Mm-hmm. Iran, four letters, correct? Two of the letters found in Oman are found in Iran. Is that what's going on? That's not what's going on.
1: And that's one more letter than words he usually understands.
0: But is that what happened?
1: No. He just doesn't know who that Oman is our friend.
0: Did he make this announcement while the markets were open?
1: This is a cabinet meeting.
0: Oh, cabinet meeting. Wonder what time.
1: It's unclear whether the president misspoke or why he would threaten to attack a Middle Eastern partner. What do you mean? He's attacked every single ally we have, used to have, I should say.
0: He attacks everybody.
1: He has accomplished Putin's spank list.
0: Woo!
1: Of how to sink the strength of our country in the world. He has accomplished everything Putin could dream for, and Xi.
0: Right.
1: And continues to do everything they can, or he continues to do everything he can to weaken our country in every metric in the world. And he's succeeding, much to the delight of Putin and Xi.
0: Well, just can I interject some good news into that? The good news is the Ukrainians are really taking a piece out of Russia, man. They are hammering them with these drones. And that little bitch Nazi fucking Putin apparently is running from bunker to bunker because he's afraid Zelensky's going to get him with a drone. Oh, you bitch. Oh, my God. I can.
1: Well, he's got to run from his own people, too.
0: Right. That's right.
1: So many reports that a lot of some oligarchs are getting the long knives out.
0: Yeah.
1: And I didn't read the whole thing and I can't remember the group's name, but there's like an open revolutionary party over there, like in hiding with guns.
0: My God, why don't we send them money? What the fuck? We should send some CIA operatives over there to help them. I mean, this Putin could be on the ropes.
1: Yeah, but our CIA now would rat them out to Putin.
0: Oh, God. Can we send Gary Oldman over there with the cast of people from that UK show?
1: Can't trust our country right now to not do whatever Russia wants.
0: Can we send Jeremy Irons? He played a CIA guy, and he seemed trustworthy.
1: Let's talk a little bit more about Ken Paxton, by the way.
0: Okay.
1: His soon-to-be ex-wife. The divorce that's coming up is going to be brutal.
0: Wait.
1: And it's going to be coming up like during election season.
0: No, that's not a good idea, right? I mean, I thought the thing was if you were married and stuff and you're running that, you know, you stay together for the campaign like Melania and what's his face?
1: He cheated on her.
0: Well, that's what Trump did.
1: His path to the general election is expected to be rockier, partly due to his messy and contentious divorce with his soon-to-be ex-wife, Texas State Senator Angela Paxton.
0: Oh, wait a second. She's also is she a Republican?
1: Oh, yeah.
0: Oh, you dirty fucking Nazis. Oh,
1: what do you think he's married
0: kill
1: to
0: each other in court.
1: Democrat?
0: I love it. Yeah, I don't know.
1: The primary battle between Cornyn and Paxton was viciously brutal, with the incumbent widely viewed as a stronger candidate in the general election due to Paxton's series of scandals, lawsuits, and controversies.
0: Your wife? I mean, how did you fuck this up, Ken? I would think this would be a bonus. Your wife is also in government in your Nazi party. Why couldn't you be a team?
1: Since then, let's see. The primary is far less fractious on the Democratic side, where State Rep. James Tallarico surpassed Representative Jasmine Crockett by a comfortable margin, and without needing a runoff, she conceded the race the next morning and tweeted a call for her supporters to remain united and rally around our nominees.
0: Yes.
1: Since then, Crockett has used her social media to take swings at Trump and other Republicans, including bashing the president's endorsement of Paxton. Yeah, he just recently endorsed Paxton. He must have gotten a hold of the internal numbers that showed that Paxton was going to win, because there's no way Trump would endorse if he thinks he has a chance of being wrong.
0: They also have something in common, though. They both cheat on their wives. And
1: yeah, yeah.
0: Trump does insider trading, so.
1: But he doesn't want to be seen as a loser.
0: Trump?
1: Yeah.
0: Oh, Donald, you got a diaper on.
1: He has to, you know, right now he's beside himself that that Paxton curb stomped Cornyn.
0: You know, nobody's curb stomping Trump because I think their foot would get caught in that weird neck thing of his. I mean, it's so jiggly. Have you seen that?
1: His neck? Yeah, yeah. His neck gyna?
0: Yeah, and his hands. Donald, you need a vitamin, right? What's up with him?
1: Several major election forecasters shifted the Texas Senate race in the Democrats' favor after Paxton secured his primary win.
0: Right.
1: Cook Report wrote, Republicans are saddled with a controversial candidate who's been a weak fundraiser because he has a litany of ethical lapses for Democrats to exploit, from allegations of bribery and misuse of office to marital infidelity, which led his wife to divorce him on, quote, biblical grounds.
0: This Nazi is divorcing the other Nazi per biblical grounds. Hey, but the insider trading, though, they were married when he did that. They're still married, right?
1: Officially, I guess.
0: Yeah, you took some of that money. What do you care? What do you mean biblical grounds?
1: The Cook Report noted the national environment. Also, Trump's abysmal approval ratings are widely expected to be a drag on Republican candidates, and said the race certainly may have become competitive even if Cornyn had won, but Paxton's flaws warrant an immediate move in the prediction.
0: You know, Ken Paxton is a Christian.
1: Well,
0: okay.
1: You know,
0: okay, fine.
1: He's a Republican.
0: No,
1: Christian.
0: That's fine. And Tallarico is a Christian, correct?
1: Yes.
0: You know, we got all these politicians that are Christians, and you know, the NRA sends out that rating, like how well do you score for the NRA? You know. You know what I mean?
1: Yeah, yeah, yeah.
0: Why doesn't Jesus do that? What I mean, just looking at these candidates per like Christian values, give them a rating. Not on what they...
1: Okay, well...
0: On their actions. And then
1: do you suggest getting a hold of him?
0: I think I would fax him.
1: To ask him this.
0: You know, but see, let's think about it.
1: He doesn't seem to answer any...
0: I'll do it. What's a Christian value? Not...
1: Like a real... Like a...
0: What are the Ten Commandments?
1: A Jesus value or...
0: Ten Commandments.
1: An American Christian value.
0: Here's how we rate them. Out of the Ten Commandments... Which ones do they violate? I don't know.
1: Oh,
0: just how do we score it?
1: I think which ones don't they violate might be easier.
0: Thou better not covet thy neighbor's fucking wife, right? That's Ken Paxton's Achilles heel, correct?
1: Yeah, if covet means fuck.
0: Well, sure. I mean, I think if you're doing that, you're also coveting. It's sort of. So that's one. So he's down to nine commandments, right? Tallarico's not cheating on anyone.
1: I have a feeling the bear false witness one is.
0: Okay, that's two.
1: Yeah.
0: Right. I mean, you know, I just think every politician, since it's so important in America.
1: Don't steal.
0: Right. That's Christian. Okay. Well, that would insider trading be? That's stealing. Right?
1: Well, yeah.
0: That's value. You're taking it illegally. Okay, so does Jim Tallarico, how often have you stolen in the last few years?
1: Meanwhile, the NRSC, the National Republican Senate Conference.
0: Oh, the Nazis
1: has
0: yes.
1: been. They wanted Cornyn because they know that Paxton is going to be easier to beat. So early right. on, they were tweeting all kind. They were tweeting all kinds of shit about Paxton. Now guess what's happening? Delete, delete, delete, delete,
0: right,
1: delete.
0: Right,
1: they're deleting
0: right.
1: all of their social media. Attack where they attacked Paxton.
0: You know, if your principles are contingent on who you're talking about, are they principles?
1: Well,
0: I want the Christian meter, the Christian rating. How it's a score. How Christian are these people? So, like, you know, Tallarico gets a score. Trump will get a score. You know, all the politicians get scores, and then all the Christians could look. And you don't even see the names. You just see the score of a certain politician. You say, oh, that's a high Christian score. Well, I'll vote for them. Right?
1: It's good luck getting Jesus to answer.
0: No, we could do it, though, based on the Bible. Biblical values, you could just say.
1: They don't agree from one church to the next one down the road.
0: But yeah.
1: On what which ones are what the importance are and who's a good Christian and who's not. Every single one of these snake wavers all the way up to the Catholic Church are like, well, we're right. The other ones are wrong.
0: Yeah. I mean, I think it's more likely that Ken Paxton would burn in hell rather than Jim Tallarico, right?
1: I would assume.
0: That's how you Christians should fucking vote then, right? That's how you should vote. I'm finding, I don't know how anybody could argue with me.
1: The Texas Democrats, meanwhile, are joking that Tallarico, all he has to do is recycle the GOP primary ads that were against Paxton to save having to make his own. The Paxton's divorce, poses a risk for the candidate of exposing damaging information that is not yet publicly known. So everybody that voted for Paxton, all this shit has already been out about him, right? I mean, we already know this shit, but coming out in the upcoming divorce is going to be shit that we don't know about.
0: Right, right. But this, hey, Ken, this is Ryan from the Crab Diving Podcast. I'm still waiting for your rating from Jesus, but it seems like a bad time for you to run for office, doesn't it?
1: Good.
0: Well, I know, right.
1: But yeah, keep going.
0: Why would you do this? I'm just confused about this Paxton guy. Why not just keep your job, your stupid fucking job where you're the top law enforcement officer, which seems good for you. Since you want to get away with crimes, you could just not investigate yourself, right?
1: Right.
0: Why is he leaving that position?
1: Because he wants to be senator.
0: If he loses, will he still be AG?
1: No. They'll find a new one. Well, in January.
0: That's stupid.
1: July of last year, ex post. Today, after 38 years of marriage, I filed for divorce on biblical grounds. I believe marriage is a sacred covenant, and I have earnestly pursued reconciliation. But in light of recent discoveries, I do not believe that it honors God or is loving to myself, my children, or Ken to remain in the marriage. I move forward with complete confidence that God is always working everything together for the good of those who love him and who are called according to his purpose.
0: Then why did God let Ken do all these weird things to this other woman? You know what I mean? Why?
1: We're going to hope we find out what he did.
0: Right. right after the primary. Yes.
1: Right. Yeah. Yeah.
0: Hey, Jim Tallarico, Christmas came early, huh? This is great.
1: The Paxtons had originally fought to keep the records from their divorce proceedings private, but several state and national news organizations filed motions to intervene, arguing that the records should be unsealed because both Paxtons are elected officials. Divorce proceedings were normally publicly available in court records by default, and the grounds alleged for the divorce and the disposition of property are of substantial public interest because they bear on integrity in public office, potential use of public resources, and transparency in judicial proceedings.
0: Shit.
1: Eventually, last December, the Paxtons agreed to allow the records to be unsealed, other than privacy redactions like, you know, social security numbers and addresses and shit.
0: Why is he running? Hey, Ken, do you have people?
1: Because it's Texas. He still has a really good chance of winning.
0: No, listen to all this shit. If that's
1: it's
0: the truth.
1: Texas.
0: If that's the truth, then our government has jumped the shark. It really has jumped the shark.
1: Have you seen our president?
0: Yeah, I have. And we are done. We are absolutely toast. This is a joke of a country.
1: And Texas is redder than the country.
0: Texas is purple. Is it not?
1: Mm-mm.
0: I thought it was.
1: Not really. There hasn't been a Republican elected to any higher office, like governor or Senate.
0: Democrat?
1: Since.
0: The hair?
1: Yeah.
0: And that dumbass George Bush beat her, right? And parlayed that into a presidency. Another example of why this government sucks. It sucks. What are we celebrating on the 4th? I forget.
1: Media outlets are reporting that the trial for Paxton's divorce is scheduled for June 24th through the 26th.
0: During the campaign?
1: Next month. Pursuant to Collin County court records, only 4 months before the November general
0: election. You know what, though? It's America, because I can cite some evidence how that worked in people's favor. Donald Trump ran for office while he was being tried in a court, right? Well, he was being tried.
1: Yeah, and found
0: and
1: guilty.
0: He won.
1: Yeah.
0: And he won. So explain to me how the system works and explain to me, Paxton, you might win, dude, because you're right. You're right. This is America. This is America where pedophiles get elected. That's right. You got a chance. I mean, insider trader, that's nothing compared to a pedo, right? Come on in.
1: We've got coming up on the top of the hour here in a couple minutes. Thanks for listening. Buying shit through the Amazon link, crabdiving.com/Amazon.
0: Wait a second. I was just giving Indiana shade for the shitty fucking politicians. But let's say Ken Paxton does a Trump and he wins because he's an outlaw or whatever these dumb maggots vote for. So you tell me Texas would have Ken Paxton and then Ted Cruz as their senators?
1: Yeah.
0: That's not fair. That's where the government should do an emergency takeover of Texas. You guys are the dumbest fucking state. And I'm in Florida. Oh my God.
1: This is a... Did I play this before? I'm not sure.
0: Trump got elected after losing a defamation case to a woman that he raped in a changing room in a department store. Is that a fever dream or did that happen?
1: I think it happened. Yeah.
0: That happened. Ken, there's some hope there for you. It's America.
1: This next story is representative. This is just a brief clip here. This is a representative from Illinois's 15th congressional district.
0: Is that where the corn is, or?
1: You'll find out. Well, you'll listen to this clip and you'll know.
4: People, please quit pushing the deed button no matter what. Okay? They are not helping you. They don't care. They only care about power. They opened the southern border. They facilitated the invasion of our country to replace you.
1: To replace you. Here's the great replacement theory again.
0: Right. And I want to take issue with the Democrats only care about power. Since fucking when? Since fucking when? They had the power to put Donald Trump in jail, did they? They did not. They did not have the power. They don't care about power. Okay? They don't give a shit about power.
1: The country wants to replace you.
0: Yeah.
1: Mary Miller.
0: Right.
1: Of Illinois, representative. This is a representative who's pushing the great replacement theory.
0: Well, that makes sense, though, because someone...
1: Tucker's getting a hard-on.
0: Yeah, but who's that guy? There's a great replacement theory in Trump's fucking cabinet,
1: there's several
0: right?
1: of them. So, yeah, yeah.
0: Hell yeah, this makes a lot of sense.
4: Facilitated the invasion of our country to replace you. And we are a sanctuary state, so our Governor Pritzker and Mayor Johnson are prioritizing illegals over you, the citizens of Chicago, and over your children. So please quit pushing the D button. It's made our state and Chicago less safe, less productive, and the education opportunities have failed the students.
1: Oh, because you guys love education, don't you? Didn't you put... The WWE asshole in front of in the charge of education.
0: Linda McMahon is dumb as shit. And you know what? Yeah. Okay. I wish our government was prioritizing undocumented people because they're the ones that are under attack. That's like saying this. Look at that fire truck. They're prioritizing the house that's on fire and ignoring all the other houses that aren't burning. I mean, I wish it were true, though, right? I wish our government was taking care of undocumented people. And maybe Pritzker is prioritizing because ICE came to Chicago to terrorize brown people. Does that make any sense? Shit. Who is this? that we're listening to?
1: Mary Miller, representative from Illinois.
0: Mary, go back to the corn maze.
5: It would be one thing. I don't know that I would be okay with this, but okay? But it would even be a different story if we were getting 5 million deportations a year. I'm not saying I would go for that at all. But I'm saying it might even be a different story if at least there was a trade-off. Like, okay, they put Hassan Piker in jail and they deported 1.5 million people this year and they built the border wall and they fixed the elections so they're not mail-in ballots anymore. If we had something to show for it, meaningful reform, you might say, well, in the grand scheme of things, if this is the last time we do this, maybe it's worth it. I don't know that I'd go for that, but I'm saying maybe that'd be a different story. It's not even that.
0: No.
5: It's not even like, you know, we give a couple of them, we give a couple to us. It's like, no, it's everything for them, nothing for us. It's all about bombing Iran. You know, we don't care how high the gas prices get. We don't care how low the favorability gets. We don't care how low the approval rating goes. We were talking about cutting the deficit. Now they want a $1.5 trillion military budget to bomb Iran more. It's all them, nothing for us. And this is the problem with these Jews.
1: Oh, boy.
0: Is they God, Nick.
1: Oh, boy.
0: Nick, you naive little bitch. Just like all the other fucking dumb shitbag meth maggots that voted for Donald Trump. That's right. It's all for them and nothing for you, you stupid fuck. It ain't about the deportations. That's the wedge issue he used. He used your racism to get elected. He used you like a fucking bitch. That's what happened.
5: Bomb Iran more? It's all them, nothing for us. No. And this is the problem with these Jews, is they just get greedy.
1: Ugh.
5: I don't think that anybody would even necessarily have an issue. It wouldn't have gotten to this point if they were a humble interest group among others. And again, not defending that. Thinking out loud here.
1: Oh, okay.
0: Hassan Piker, right?
1: I'm racisting out loud here. Yeah.
0: Hassan Piker, he said he wanted Hassan Piker jailed or something?
1: No, this is another story. The State Department's going after Hassan.
0: Yeah, it's the enemies list, right?
1: Because he went on that trip. There was like 300 people from around the world did a care caravan to take supplies to people in Cuba.
0: Okay. Oh, and they violated the fucking.
1: There you go. And now all of a sudden, the feds have decided they subpoenaed him and some other people.
0: That's badass.
1: That were on that trip.
0: So that guy went through the blockade and brought food to the Cubans.
1: Something like that. Yeah.
0: That's very, you know, I'm an atheist, right? I don't believe in this shit, but that's very fucking Christian, ain't it? That's very Christian. It is to feed people that need food, right?
1: Hassan Piker, one of Twitch's biggest political streamers, has been served with a subpoena by the U.S. Treasury Department's Office of Foreign Assets Control. The subpoena relates to his participation in a humanitarian aid trip to Cuba in March of 2026. He's one of roughly 40 Americans now under federal investigation for their involvement in similar trips to the embargoed island. On stream Sunday, Piker acknowledged the situation directly, saying, "It's not great." In March 2026, Piker joined Code Pink's Nuestra America convoy, means our America,
0: right?
1: An international caravan that traveled to Havana from March 18th to the 24th. The convoy included 650 delegates from 33 countries and 120 organizations, among them Code Pink co-founder Medea Benjamin, Irish musicians Kneecap, and various activists and journalists. The stated purpose was to deliver humanitarian supplies, including medical aid to pediatric hospitals, and to provide on-the-ground reporting from inside Cuba during the U.S. oil blockade.
0: See, I get why Scott Bessett in the Treasury Department hate this, because you're helping people. You're feeding children and not raping them. I get it why you're against this, Scott. And I would take, you know, Hassan Piker and all these people should take the subpoena from Bessett and wipe their fucking ass with it and send it back to him. Fuck that. That Scott Bessett, you're going to be subpoenaed after you're done, right? Shouldn't he go to jail?
1: Oh, fuck yeah. And to definitely. Right. I was going to say to The Hague, but you know, he hasn't done anything international yet. He's just fucking American so far. Benjamin also subpoenaed. That's the Code Pink co-founder. She wrote, taking medical supplies to pediatric hospitals in Cuba is now a crime. Saving the lives of babies is a crime. This administration is beyond grotesque.
0: Right. And we live in a world where it's like this morality thing. If you have morality, but then you have crime in America, what is crime? I don't even understand this anymore because there are laws that we follow, us plebeians, us fucking, you know, lowly people follow these laws. And then everybody else takes laws and they wipe their ass with them. There are no laws for them, but there's morality. So, you know what I mean? It's like,
1: is there?
0: Well, yeah, there's morality, but there's these bullshit laws. So it's like, we're in a world where, you know, it's, we have laws and stuff we're supposed to follow to, you know, follow a country that does bad things that goes against our morality, right?
1: The Office of Foreign Assets Control administers and enforces U.S. economic sanctions programs, including the longstanding Cuba embargo. The investigation centers on whether the convoy participants violated sanctions law through the financing of travel, coordination of logistics, or delivery of goods to Cuba, including any contact with Cuban government entities or personnel. A subpoena from the group is an administrative action, not a criminal indictment, but it compels the recipient to provide records and information to investigators.
0: No, it compels recipients that are not Republicans to do things because Republicans don't comply to subpoenas. I remember this from Trump 1. What's that guy who was subpoenaed, Trump's fucking secretary, little bitch? He was subpoenaed by Congress. Never came.
1: Lots Jim Jordan.
0: Right. Never. All these subpoenas get ignored. So fuck these subpoenas. If they don't follow, why should we do what a subpoena says? They don't. It's fucked up.
1: Piker said before the trip that he had cleared it with its OFAC, OFAC, in advance, although the streamer has not shown any proof of such communication publicly. Whether that prior contact provides legal protection is something his lawyers will have to work through. The scope of the probe is broad. Around 40 Americans are being examined over aid convoys and flotillas to Cuba over the course of this year so far. More subpoenas are expected.
0: So an illegal war in Iran that kills civilians, us giving money and weapons to Israel to kill children through war crimes, not subpoena worthy. Someone sneaking into Cuba and giving children medicine so they don't
1: sneak.
0: Fucking
1: he
0: die.
1: Says, Hassan says they ran it by OFAC They were okay with it.
0: It's just, we're so out of whack in this. Fucking shit.
1: Piker is one of Twitch's most watched political streamers with a following built on live commentary of news events, political debates, all while playing video games. For the most part, that's not true at all. He hardly ever plays video games anymore. He started his Twitch channel in 2018, primarily to talk about politics, but also to play video games like Fortnite with his friends. The scrutiny on Piker has been intensifying from both political directions as he covers Cuba, Iran, and Palestine on stream. Both political directions from the Israel first Democrats that are out there.
0: Right.
1: That's why he's getting, you know, you've got fucking Democrats are out there like, he's an anti-Semite.
0: Right.
1: Because he thinks Palestinians shouldn't be genocided. He's an anti-Semite.
0: Our government shoots people in the fucking street who are peacefully protesting, or not even that, who just happen to be in their car and drive by ICE. But Hassan Piker can't bring food to children in Cuba. I am tired of this out of whack shit. This makes no sense.
1: So there you go, our fascist goose-stepping evil administration going after people that literally were taking aid to Cubans.
0: Aid. Things that help. And that's a hard thing for them to understand. Help. Not missiles.
1: Oh, yeah.
0: Pete Hegseth is double tapping fucking people in boats. He doesn't fucking know who they are. Don't send food to Cuba. Don't bring the starving people food. Just
1: like Jesus would do.
0: We're about to attack Cuba. We're going to occupy Cuba.
1: Hey, Jesus, should we send aid and food to those people that need it? Fuck no. Bond them. Yeah. Says Republican Jesus.
0: Right. Right.
1: We've got other stories, of course. We got what?
0: Oh, I didn't say anything.
1: Oh, I thought you were inhaling to say something.
0: I was going to ask real quick. Is Rick Scott still our senator? Is he still?
1: Sure.
0: No, I haven't heard from that little fuck.
1: Yeah, he's still.
0: I thought he just withered away or something.
1: Yeah, it's going great. We've got a group of judges.
0: Okay.
1: Former judges, bipartisan group of 35 former federal judges today asked the judge who oversaw Trump's remarkable lawsuit against the IRS to reopen the case and conduct an inquiry into whether the hasty deal to resolve it could be challenged as an act of fraud.
0: It is an act of fraud. I've already figured it out. Now go get him.
1: The move by the former judges was one of an increasing number of legal... I'm sorry, my tongue is... I just got back from the dentist. So my tongue is a little... I just got a cleaning, but still, yeah, you know, yeah. You get
0: sure.
1: You get beat up. Move by the former judges is one of an increasing number of legal efforts to attack the validity of two extraordinary benefits that emerged from the agreement last week. The $1.8 billion slush fund that would compensate allies of Trump who claimed they suffered weaponization at the hand of the government. And then the ludicrous, I don't know how anybody doesn't think this is bad. The conferral of saying that Trump, his kids, and his business cannot ever be investigated by the IRS.
0: Right.
1: Never.
0: Right. Ever? Come on. He's a king. We treat him like a king. Let's treat him like a king then.
1: The motion by the former judges filed in federal district court in Miami was a direct appeal to Judge Kathleen M. Williams, who closed the IRS case last week after Trump voluntarily dismissed the suit. It asked her to bring the matter back to life under a rule that permits her to set aside a judgment she had made and examine the terms of the deal that appeared to have been reached in a plan to avoid that sort of scrutiny. So they didn't go through the court to settle.
0: Right.
1: Because the terms are so patently ludicrous that the judge would have been like, are you fucking kidding me? Trump gets immunity forever? Are you nuts?
0: Well, I mean, it's not that nuts because let's think about it for a second. It's not that nuts because Trump was found guilty of 34 fucking felonies. And I don't know anybody else in this country who has 34 felonies, no consequences, no nothing. In fact, is elected president. And then the Supreme Court said anything he does as president, he gets immunity. None of this is crazy. It actually makes sense in America, right? I think that tracks. That tracks. That is the reality we live in this country. That tracks. We set him up for this. Why wouldn't this guy think that?
1: Sorry, I was saying hi to Shelby.
0: Why wouldn't he think that, though? You know, if you think about Trump has manhandled our judicial system, so where he does 34 felonies, and the consequences, he gets to be president again. I mean, that's fucking amazing. So, yeah, this makes sense to me in America. I buy this. They're royalty. They are royalty.
1: The motion by the former judges was filed in Miami. The purported settlement, they wrote, that was publicly disclosed after this court dismissed this matter, raises profound questions about the party's candor toward the court and manipulation of the judicial system, which threatens to undermine confidence in the administration of justice.
0: What justice?
1: The judges are represented by Democracy Defenders, a nonprofit group, and two law firms, Sussman Godfrey and Platkin LLP. The Justice Department did not respond to requests for comment. This is from the New York Times.
0: Of course.
1: They're
0: not going to comment.
1: The motion came as the fund faced stiff headwinds on Capitol Hill, especially among Senate Republicans, who expressed deep skepticism about a pot of taxpayer money that could be used to issue payouts to Trump supporters, including the rioters who attacked the Capitol on January 6th, 2021.
0: Republicans, listen to me. You're not allowed to be against this because this is your shit. Don't act like you don't like this. This is on brand for you. You are not allowed to virtue signal over this. Fuck you.
1: At the heart of the former judge's argument was an assertion that Trump improperly used his lawsuit against the IRS as a way to obtain unlawful private benefits for himself and his family and to create a fund that would dole out taxpayer money without constitutional or congressional authority. Moreover, yes. The former judges claimed that the president tried to shield the deal from judicial scrutiny by short-circuiting the judge's ability to examine its terms.
0: Damn, Donald! Jeez. So, like, he is a king, and Eric is a prince, and Don is a prince, Ivanka's a princess, blah, blah, blah, blah, blah, Duke Baron or something, until we stop treating them like that, right? I mean, they are kings right now. The way they are behaving, we have a royal family in this country.
1: Meanwhile, they forget that the tax returns that this guy leaked, who was a contractor working for the IRS, there were like 4,000 of them.
0: Yeah.
1: And Trump was suing for $10 billion.
0: $10 billion. Oh, my God. Just take the money, Donald. What is the difference? All this money you're making on crypto, you get up in the morning, market's open, the straits open. The next day, the straits closed. You know, it's just how much fucking money do you need to rape us in the ass for? Take all you want, because when you're done, we're going to take it right back from you. We're going to pull it right out of your asshole and put it right back in the country.
1: As the judge dug into the suit, she began to have qualms about whether it was valid, given that Trump, by his own admission, was engaged in a form of legal self-dealing. The judge wondered whether there was an actual conflict at stake that she could adjudicate if the president was essentially on both sides of the suit, seeking damages from a federal agency that he directly controls. To get to the bottom of the question, she ordered the parties to explain their position on the case. But just 2 days before those briefs were due, Trump abruptly withdrew his suit, telling the judge she had no authority to question the dismissal because the IRS had never formally responded to the claims.
0: Damn! See, this guy, Donald Trump, understands our courts better than Judge fucking Wapner.
1: Donald Trump's lawyers understand.
0: Man, this guy is working us, playing out the clock. We have lost and lost and lost. Until we start winning. Will someone see the Matrix? Please see the Matrix. There must be a way. How do we beat the former host of The Apprentice? How do we get loose from him?
1: So these former judges are asking to her to start an inquiry into whether the court was duped or not.
0: They were duped.
1: Judges reminded Williams, the judge, that the Justice Department had fought on behalf of the IRS against nearly identical claims that were brought by the other people whose tax returns were leaked. The IRS had even had written a 25-page memo laying out an unused plan to defend against Trump's claims.
0: You know what I would do if I was Trump's lawyer? I would say, listen, what do you mean laws about leaked documents and this and that? I had nuclear plans in my hot tub at Mar-a-Lago, and I didn't get in trouble for it. Right?
1: Yeah.
0: So.
1: So there you go. A bunch of judges are asking. This slush fund doesn't look like it's going to fly, but we'll see.
0: This is the slush fund for weaponization against Trump. Or I'm so confused. There's a slush fund that makes Trump feel better about beating all these lawsuits or beating the courts with the, you know, not getting in trouble.
1: Well, the dumbest of the Jewel Cupper maggots are the ones that are saying, you know, Trump was wronged and he's not even taking any benefit from this. He put $1.776 billion to the people to help to help those poor January Sixers who were railroaded, had their freedoms taken away.
0: Back the blue, right? All you maggots wear that back the blue Nazi shit. But you were killing cops that day. I'm very confused, right? Didn't they assault police officers?
1: Yes.
0: Back the blue? I thought they liked back the blue.

0: Right.
1: He then decided to settle with himself.
2: Gross.
1: And told the IRS to drop the case, and he settled with the DOJ to then get them to sign a agreement to create this slush fund from where we don't know where the money's coming from. and to then give the Trumps this bullshit immunity.
0: Right. Okay.
2: Jeez, man. It's the minutia of it all. It's God, he's really getting us. Yeah. It's so stupid. Shit, man. Hey, Merrick Garland. Merrick, you could learn something from Donald Trump. You didn't get shit done. This motherfucker's getting stuff done all the time. He's not in jail. He's president. He's killing it on crypto. He's enriching himself. He's literally, he has the nerve to sue the country because your Justice Department feebly tried to...
1: It was his IRS, by the way.
2: Right.
1: At the time.
2: Oh, yeah. Yeah. It's crazy.
1: So the leak happened under his watch.
2: You know, I don't know who is supposed to. How do we do this? So Donald Trump at the end of this term will go to his bunker and sit there and say, come and get me, after J.D. Vance or who the fuck else runs against him as a Democrat. You know, and he won't leave. And then we just have to drag him out of there. Right?
1: Well, yeah, I don't know if that's going to happen, but
2: I think that's the simplest way. I really do. I think that's the easiest way. So just figure out a plan for that. That's simple.
1: Just like leave a happy meal outside the door.
2: Right.
1: When his little tiny paw comes out, grab him.
2: You said Donald Trump was settling with himself? Or that article did?
1: Well, that's true. It's his administration.
2: Yeah. You're settling with yourself. Hey, Donald, the only thing settling in you is blood pooling in the bottom of your fucking fingers and your feet and your ankles.
1: So do you remember, I think it was last week or so that we talked about that story of the guy that was arrested by some Nazi goose-stepping fuckface sheriff for posting a Facebook post.
2: Yeah,
1: a lot of people were claiming that it was an anti-Charlie Kirk post that he went to jail for. That's not the case. It was he posted a lot of anti, you know, like basically who gives a shit kind of thing, and
2: about Charlie Kirk
1: and all the stuff, you know, all you have to do is play clips of Charlie Kirk when he was alive.
2: He talks about women like their coffee tables. I mean,
1: and he said not that long before he died, he said something to the effect of, if I'm in an airplane and I see that the pilot is black, I'm worried that he was a DEI hire.
2: Charlie Kirk said that.
1: Yeah, yeah.
2: wait, Jesus. Hold on a second. I have a question. When I'm rating people for their Christian values, you know, 10 being the highest level of Christian, 1 being the lowest, how does racism play?
1: Who are you asking?
2: I'm trying to figure out who's Christian and not Christian. Because you would think Charlie Kirk would be Christian, but then to say, you know, I'm worried if there's a black person flying my plane because they're black.
1: January 2024, on race, if I see a black, or he said, if I see a black pilot, I'm going to be like, boy, I hope he's qualified.
2: To fly a commercial airplane? Well, hey, Charlie, let me ask you something. If you're worried about that, were you worried that your little fuck orange fuck daddy was getting rid of all the air traffic controllers? I think that might be a little bit more consequential. Don't they just go on autopilot?
1: Well, sometimes, yeah. A lot of them. So this guy was arrested. He spent like a ridiculous, like 30 days in jail, but this Nazi kept him in jail because the equally corrupt DA or prosecutor put an

0: the equally corrupt judge put like some ridiculous millions of dollars bond on this guy.
1: Okay.
0: Meanwhile, the charges were dropped. There's nothing to it. He had reposted after Charlie Kirk was killed. So it was in context. After Kirk was killed, he said, "This seems relevant today." And he retweeted a post that of Trump saying, following a school shooting, you know, we just need to get over it.
1: Well,
0: about school shootings. We just need to get over these.
1: That and makes sense from you,
0: Donald. Yeah. And he said, this seems relevant today, meaning we just, you know, you guys just need, if you feel we should get over school shootings, then you bitches need to get over Charlie Kirk getting killed.
1: Right.
0: And the, all horrible. I don't, yeah. We didn't, by the way, we don't approve of anybody getting killed.
1: Well, I mean, I don't think anybody should be killed.
0: But I also approve of free speech.
1: Yeah.
0: And if somebody died that is a fucking asshole, we get to point out what a fucking asshole they were.
1: Yeah, but is it wrong for me to not give a fuck about Charlie Kirk?
0: No.
1: Is it? Yeah, I mean, I don't care. I mean, I have so many fucks to only give. I have no fucks to give for Charlie Kirk.
0: So, dude was released and, you know, sued the fuck out of them and ended up with over 800,000.
1: Damn! Settlement. But he spent 30 days in jail. God.
0: Now we have another one.
1: Wow.
0: A woman fired by Indiana University.
1: Yes.
0: Or by Ann, it's Ball State, by the way, a university in Indiana.
1: Oh, I love Ball State. I used to go there every year for theater festival, International Thespian Conference.
0: It's in lovely Muncie, Indiana.
1: Dude, they have a beautiful theater spaces there, man.
0: She was fired by the university over a Facebook post criticizing Charlie Kirk after he was killed.
1: Ball State, shame on you. Wait, Hitler's dead, right?
0: Is it? Yeah, arguably.
1: Okay, sure. So if a professor has the gall to criticize Adolf Hitler, he's dead. Do you fire him? Why? Do you know what I mean?
0: Yeah, right.
1: Okay.
0: She sued.
1: Okay.
0: Her former employer for violating her free speech rights.
1: Yes.
0: The ACLU got involved.
1: Okay.
0: She was a director of health promotion and advocacy at Ball State's campus in Muncie. So right. It wasn't the Ball State. It was the Muncie campus. Before she was fired last September, Ball State cited her private Facebook post, not on her teacher post or whatever, yes, her private page, about Kirk as the sole reason for her termination, saying it caused, quote, significant disruption to the campus.
1: Right. Well, I mean, listen, lots of people got fired over dissing on Charlie Kirk. I mean, the general manager, I think, of the Texas Roadhouse in Milton, his wife said something mean about Charlie Kirk, and then he got fired.
0: Well, now they got to pay her $225,000.
1: Pay up, motherfuckers. I love it.
0: They settled.
1: Yes.
0: The ACLU said her firing violated her constitutional rights because she was speaking as a private citizen on a matter of public concern. The First Amendment does not allow government institutions to retaliate in those circumstances, and this settlement reflects that.
1: Yeah. God, Ball State is a huge-ass university. It's like covers all of Muncie. I mean, it feels like it. It's a big fucking place. So what?
0: Meanwhile, the...
1: Wait, I'm sorry. What was this person's position at Ball State?
0: Director of Health Promotion and Advocacy.
1: Okay. I don't know anything about that, but is that high profile of a spot? I mean,
0: probably not. It's an administrative, director of...
1: How did that post move up the chain and say this person in this obscure job...
0: Some maggot saw her post and lost their mind and ratted on her, of course.
1: Jesus, Ball State is the size of a city. It is the biggest campus, man. It is huge. Somebody in that little fuck-ass office said something negative about Charlie Kirk. Someone finds out about it and loses their job.
0: Posted it on Facebook.
1: What little bootlicker did that? What bootlicker saw her post and then told on her. Oh, my God.
0: Ball State University president Jeffrey Mearns, M-E-A-R-N-S, is a dipshit and continues to be a dipshit because he still defends firing her.
1: The students should demand you quit. You should resign.
0: In a statement sent yesterday to campus leaders, he said backlash over her post threatened to harm the school's student enrollment and fundraising.
1: Bullshit. You guys will always get people there because you know who your theater alum is? Father Mo fucking Cahey from MASH.
0: Seriously?
1: Yeah, his picture's all over the theater.
0: He said the settlement's modest monetary payment to her was substantially less than fighting her lawsuit would have cost. So he's pretending like they would have won, which they would not have.
1: That is not enough money for her, by the way. That is modest. That's not enough money because what you did, you painted a target on her back for all the little turning point Nazis.
0: She was among a wave of workers who lost their jobs in both public and private sector after posting social media comments and memes about Kirk's assassination.
1: Right.
0: And she's not the first to win legal settlement in court. Earlier this month, a Florida state agency agreed to pay $485,000 to settle a lawsuit by a former state biologist who was fired after she reposted a meme that claimed Kirk wouldn't care about children being shot in school. He did say,
1: yes,
0: well, you know, it's kind of a trade-off for the Second Amendment.
1: What?
0: Yeah. You know, every once in a while, there's going to be a pile of dead kids. Oops, we just have to deal.
1: Can we just say for a second?
0: I'm paraphrasing.
1: Right. The assassination of Charlie Kirk. Am I still supposed to believe that that kid whose dad kind of showed him how to work guns actually hit him in the neck like that?
0: I think he did. I think he absolutely did.
1: Bullshit.
0: I'm not that far down the rabbit hole yet. In January, Austin Peay, P-E-A-Y, State University in Tennessee, reinstated a professor. That must be awkward. And paid him a $500,000 settlement after he sued over his firing for posting a 2023 news headline that read, "Charlie Kirk says gun deaths unfortunately worth it to keep Second Amendment." That's all he posted was words, that story.
1: Charlie Kirk's words.
0: Yeah.
1: God, snowflakes. I thought you were the fuck your feelings party or something. You guys are so fucking sensitive.
0: Multiple lawsuits by other fired workers are still pending.
1: President Pfeiffer's administration, day fucking one, motherfucker. Slush fund. Slush fund for everyone that was, given shit for posting a negative meme about Jesus Charlie Kirk after he fucking died. They're getting payouts. Everyone's getting payouts. I want a slush fund for that.
0: In her Facebook post, she referred to Kirk's killing as a tragedy, but she also called it a reflection of the violence, fear, and hatred he sowed. If you think Charlie Kirk was a wonderful person, we can't be friends, she said.
1: Right. Now read Donald Trump's post about Rob Reiner after he was murdered. Right. Read that post.
0: Yeah. Or Mueller.
1: Yeah. Or John fucking McCain. Or Ruth Bader Ginsburg.
0: Her attorney said her Facebook page's privacy settings walled off her posts from the general public. So that means only friends could see it. But someone took a screenshot of her comments on Kirk. Some hopefully ex-friend of hers.
1: Informant. An informant!
0: She should sue them.
1: A collaborator!
0: Ball State, this scumbag president, claims that the post resulted in a flood of outraged phone calls and emails to the university. Tough titty. Suck it up. Warned they would withhold donations, and at least one parent said she planned to withdraw her children from the school. Take them, you goose-stepping fascist pig. Take your asshole kids out of it.
1: You know what? The student body should just march on the office and make him resign because there's so many of them. There's no reason.
0: Some callers threatened violence. Of course, we don't abide by that. The reaction was extraordinary. He said, the reaction was extraordinarily damaging to our university's reputation and image, and it was exceptionally disruptive to our mission and our people. Two fucking bad.
1: You know, man.
0: Too fucking bad. The First Amendment is the First Amendment. There can be no government punishment for free speech.
1: Right.
0: You anti-American fucking goose-stepping fat white fuck.
1: You know, our country is crazy. I don't give a fuck that he's dead. I don't even think about it. It doesn't matter. But I will say something, that this hate, this fucking lunacy over his death is crazy. So much so that there's a little comedy chat that I'm a part of, and it's about open mics here. And some comic went up there and posted, if some open mic person makes a joke about Charlie Kirk at the mic, I'm going to drop them. You guys, I mean, you know, the people caterwauling about Charlie Kirk are the most racist loser fuck faces on the planet. And then they're all worried about the morality of talking about a dead person.
0: And these are the same ones that shared giddy memes about Nancy Pelosi's husband being attacked with a hammer.
1: Right, right.
0: They were thrilled. They loved it. It was hilarious.
1: That's infuriating. I Charlie Kirk, and by the way, maggots who were taking up arms for Charlie Kirk, that want to defend Charlie Kirk. Charlie Kirk was a rich fucking prick that would want nothing to do with you, that wouldn't have dinner with you, that would not break bread with you at the Golden Corral if his life fucking depended on it. He would hate you, just like Trump would. He would hate you. Jesus would hate you.
0: There you go. A bunch of people were finding out, a bunch of conservative fuckwads finding out that we still got the First Amendment kind of going here, because they fired these people, but one by one, they're settling or winning lawsuits. So still holding.
1: Those kids at Ball State could walk out of their classes.
0: He's not fat, by the way. I just looked up this fuck, but he is a stupid old white conservative asshole, obviously.
1: The Ball State kids could walk out of those classes and demand that he leave, and he would leave, because there's so many students there. And that's like the
0: whole... And that is a public school. That's a state school.
1: Right.
0: That ain't private.
1: Right. I mean, you know, there's just...
0: So this was a government suppression of free speech. He should be in jail for 18 USC 242.
1: Wow. Good. Well,
0: let's... Deprivation of rights under color of authority.
1: Damn. Lots of people need to be in jail. That's what I'm learning.
0: 18 USC 242 is a federal crime for anyone acting under the color of law to willfully deprive a person of any rights, privileges, or immunities secured by the U.S. Constitution or federal laws.
1: So
0: it is frequently used to prosecute government officials for civil rights violations. He is the president of a public university. He's a government official. Throw his skinny old ass in jail.
1: I love it. I love it. I love it. I love it.
0: That's simple.
1: Wait, I just heard you read that law. I'm not a lawyer, but it seems like there's a lot of cops that should be rotting in jail.
0: Oh,
1: that law?
0: They never prosecute them. They never prosecute.
1: Let me tell you something.
0: Fucking cops.
1: In President Ryan's fucking administration, we're doing that. We're doing that, and you're going to like it. You're going to love it. You're going to love it. We're going to get rid of that arch. We're going to get rid of that bunker. No, we're going to keep the bunker. I'm going to make it a trans LGBTQ center or something.
2: This is the new motto. No more unity. Okay, that's the new message. My new message, fuck unity. It's not America first united. It's America first disunited. I am done holding everybody up like Atlas. I am done carrying everybody on my back. Everybody demanding that I'm the leader.
0: Dude, you're going to have to explain to the Groypers who Atlas is. There's no way in hell they understand that reference.
2: Well, I back.
1: Yeah.
2: Everybody demanding that I'm the leader, but also no respect. You ever notice that? You need to be the unifier. You need to be the leader. You need to do this, this, and this. Also, we don't respect you. Also, we don't defer to your opinion. Also, we don't obey your edicts. You need to be the unifier. You need to take endless shit from everybody. Endless sneak dissing, backbiting, talking behind my back, counter-signaling my ideas. Oh, but also, you got to just be above it all. And, you know, you just got to tolerate that. You got to unite everybody, you know.
0: But it's the same message that come from the Schumer and Hakeem Jeffries Democrats to us, to the leftists.
1: It's
0: the same message. You guys, hey, we need to be united.
1: No, Hakeem, you need to fucking fear us.
0: But we're not going to do anything you want. We're gonna in fact fight against a lot of the things that you want. But we need to be united.
1: Right. Wait. I have a question about Nick. Is he saying that people are saying this of him?
0: Yeah. the Republicans are mad at him for telling Groypers not to vote.
1: He said something that made me laugh. And then I forgot what the fuck it was. It was one of these things he listed off. I mean, isn't this Nick the guy that maced a woman that knocked on his door?
0: Yeah.
1: What a leader.
2: You know what? If you're not a Groyper, fuck you. How about that for a new message? Fuck you. How about that for a new message? Far left, people in the middle, whatever. You're not on board with Groypers. You're not on board with America First. It's fuck you. It's on site. No more. America First United. Good luck. Good luck. You tried it. Go ahead. Do another conference. Let's see how you do against Randy Fine. Let's see the rally. Let's see the next conference. You think you can do it better than me? Oh, okay. Let's see it, Brown Clowns. Let's see it, Jew Kazarian. Let's see it, Sneeko. Let's see it, Sneak Disser. Let's see you put the movement together.
0: He's really mad at Sneeko.
1: Sneeko
0: is another one of those streamer influencers who has gone MAGA. Sneeko was in that group that went with Andrew Tate and Clavicular to that club, and they were singing the Heil Hitler song by Ye.
1: But Nick was there, right?
0: Yes.
1: Nick, are you... Someone seems jealous or... You're sad that no one's deferring to you? Is that what he says? Nobody defers to me?
0: You kind of.
1: I get it,
0: Well,
1: Nick.
0: I think he means his group, too. Right. I think he means the Groypers.
1: Nick, you're not appreciated. I understand, because if I were you, if I were you, I would blow my fucking brains out. But if I were you, I would be hurt because Cash Patel got a job. Dan Scavino got a job. Right? Oh, Bongino, not Dan Scavino. Bongino got a job. Is there another podcaster with a job?
0: Probably. Cash, yeah. You said Cash.
1: Cash. But why not Nick? Why not Nick? He got Donald Trump elected, not Charlie Kirk in Turning Point, right? He did it all.
0: I don't think that much, but...
1: Well, he does.
0: Yeah.
1: No one defers to Nick.
0: So, here is Sneeko. I apologize for the IQ points suck that you're going to suffer from listening to Sneeko. He's just an idiot. He really is. And in this, he decides to rank the anti-Israel streamers by their potential to unite the right and the left.
1: Okay.
0: And then I'll read you Nick's response to this tweet.
1: Right.
3: To bring the left, because that's the 2028 election, I'm telling you. You got Hassan. You got Nick. I'll put Dan on the list. You got Dan. Sneeko. You got Myron. Is there anybody else who should be on this, like, anti-Israel critical stream?
0: So he considers himself an anti-Israel streamer. He's...
1: Is he naming off the relevant players?
0: Yeah. Hassan, Nick Fuentes, he's talking about. Dan is Dan Bilzerian. He's a shit face. Sneeko, and then Myron is Myron Gaines, another one of these.
1: Okay. So. He's the big dog.
3: Israel critical streamers. So who has the most potential to do it? Let's analyze this, no bias. Hassan, Absolutely not. He's just got the left bar. It's just like there's. I don't see a chance at the right wing being able to get him. I think it's about, okay, let's give him 5% chance that that's possible.
1: 5%.
3: Nick, there was many opportunities for him to try to unify the left and the right post Charlie Kirk and that rhetoric. And you saw even what he tweeted today. He keeps talking a lot about left-right. I don't think he is. I don't think the left likes him at all. I mean, he's clearly been against them. I see this as about maybe 10% chance that he can even get the left. Dan, much higher than the other two. I think Dan getting the left and the right together, he does use words that are provocative to them. They get offended by slurs and stuff. 35%.
0: They get offended by slurs and shit.
1: Who? I don't want to reunite with the right. I want to beat them. I don't want them in our government. Who
0: now,
1: wants?
0: Now he's going to rate himself.
1: Oh.
3: Myron at getting the left and the right.
0: Well, he leaves himself for last.
3: I think lower than Nick and Hassan. There's no, I don't see that. I'll put that at a 2%. Actually, let me just put this shit at 0%. Let me just put this at 0%. What do you guys think I'm at? At getting the left, I think it's probably about the same as Dan. Like
1: 100%.
3: Probably about the same as Dan, dude.
0: So he gives himself the same, 35%.
1: I've never heard of you.
0: And then Nick Fuentes responded to this video.
1: Oh, good.
0: And all he says is, okay, fuckface.
1: Period? That's it?
0: That's it.
1: Perfect.
0: Okay, fuckface. And he's really mad at Sneeko here.
2: What is this guy's fucking problem? Yesterday, Memorial Day weekend, he goes on stream and he goes, you know, Nick Fuentes needs to be more of a unifier. The way he treats people is really inconsistent. He trashes Candace, then he wants to do a stream. This guy needs to do this. And so I saw that clip and I was like, you know what? No big deal. That's kind of like my new motto. It's like, don't get tilted. Don't get mad. No big deal, right? I'm like, whatever. I'm on a boat. I'm hanging out with the niggas. I'm like, it's no big deal.
1: You're a chill Nazi.
2: Then today, fresh Monday, I'm watching a clip from his stream. He goes, let's look at all the different Israel critical streamers. Who's going to unify the anti-Israel movement? Nick Fuentes, 10%. Dan Bilzerian, 35%. Me, 35%. I'm like, okay. You know what? Fuck Sneeko. Fuck you. Well, I have had it up to here with Sneeko. I have been tolerant. I have been far too nice.
1: Tolerant?
2: I have been taken for a sucker. You don't want my friendship. You don't want me as a friend. Let's see how you like me as an enemy. Okay, pal. I go out to New York. He doesn't want to do the collab. Then he takes a 30-minute call from Dan Kazarian shitting on me. He says, I'm sorry. That was the wrong thing to do. I say, okay, I'll let it slide. I still like the guy. And then it's just an unrelenting stream of sneak dissing, sneak dissing. It's almost like it's in the name, sneak dissing me. He's not a unifier. He treats people badly. He's not going to unify the movement. It's going to be this loudmouth fucking manlet Jew that's going to lead the movement. Oh, okay. That's the way it's going to be. Iceman used to be a nice man. Now it's on site. Now it's on site. You don't want me as a friend. You don't want to collab. Oh, I'm just all about the drama. You know what? Fuck you, man. Fuck you. You don't want me as a friend. Let's see how you like the Groypers as enemies then.
0: What? Nick
1: yeah.
0: Spurned.
1: You know, Nick, I feel you on this, and I... In a very limited way, you are more talented at speaking than Nico.
0: Oh, yeah.
1: Sneeko's whoever the
0: dipshit.
1: Fuck he
0: yeah,
1: is.
0: Yeah,
1: I
0: yeah.
1: mean, and also, too, I mean, he sounds so crazy talking about like being bipartisan. He sounds as crazy as the fucking Democrats do. Like, right. Wasn't that the last Kamala's run? She's like, let me drag this bitch Liz Cheney out on stage.
0: Yeah, yeah, yeah.
1: Because people like that. The daughter of a fucking warmonger. Liz fucking Cheney. That, see, it is crazy. It is crazy to have this thing like, we want to have bipartisanship. We want to unite the country. Well, it's not bipartisan, man. It's like most people aren't these Nazi Republicans. They're just overrepresented in the government, right?
0: Yeah.
1: It's not two equal sides. It's like there's these weird little Nazis over here that have their fingers in everything. And then there's these other people kind of trying to do the right thing.
0: But it's great that all these Nazis are fighting each other.
1: Oh, yeah. I'm just saying that they both sides sound equally crazy talking about getting along with each other, because Nick's been tolerant, though. He's been tolerant.
0: Oh, he's been tolerant.
1: Yeah. Of Sneeko.
2: His enemies, then. And if you see Sneeko in New York, I want you to tell him on my behalf, tell him, fuck you, fucking brown clown. It's over. Forget it. That's insane. I think I was nothing but nice. Think about it.
1: Come on.
2: Think about how much I have tolerated from this guy for the past 8 weeks.
0: Fucking brown clown, he calls him.
1: I didn't know Nick could be nothing but nice.
0: He is, apparently.
1: Hey, by the way, if there's any groypers in New York taking in some theater over the weekend, and you happen to see Sneeko, tell him to fuck off on behalf of Nick Fuentes. Right after you see Hamilton, go confront Sneeko.
0: So there you go. A little more infighting. We always love to see that.
1: Oh, I love it. So Nick lives in Berwyn. I know we've talked about this.
0: Yes.
1: So when he takes his lunch, walks down to the corner bakery or something, or picks up some groceries at, you know, the bodega down the street, the people are like, "Hey, Nick, heard your show. It's great." Or did they obviously know the guy? Someone must recognize him. Don't you think he gets recognized in Berwyn?
0: I would think so, yeah. But it's Berwyn. They probably love him. Berwyn's all white people mobbed up, right?
1: So when he goes to, you know, a nice restaurant in downtown Chicago, he goes, there's no table available. He goes and said, "Listen, I'm Nick Fuentes. I've been nothing but nice. Can you get me a table?"
0: Yeah. Now, interestingly enough,
1: yeah,
0: you may be surprised about this.
2: You forget, a couple years ago, we were putting stickers on gas pumps and it said, "I did that." Have you checked the gas prices lately?
1: Is that Jim Brewer?
2: Where are the stickers? It works for one person, but not the other. But it is amazing how much we will go to defend a same scenario because you believe that's your prophet and you believe this one's taking the promised land. It's mind-boggling.
1: Is that really Goat Boy?
0: That's fucking Jim Brewer, who is now suddenly...
1: Oh, Jim, it's the money. You're reading the tea leaves. You're not getting booked. You want to be booked like normal comics.
0: Yep.
1: You don't want to do the America First Tour. Fuck you. Fuck you. Fuck you, Jim Brewer. Fuck you. Who's the other one? The guy, Bill Burr. Fuck you, Bill Burr. Fuck you, Jim Brewer. Fuck you, Tony Hinchcliffe. Fucking sellout motherfuckers. You would have come back to the normal side. Never. Never.
2: How many people believe in reality TV? How many times I explained it? Reality is all scripted. You know how many marriages I know in Hollywood that are fake? So if they're fake, what else is fake? Is the moon landing fake? Dude, and then what blows me, people go, "Well, why they lie? Why would they lie? How do they hold a lie? How's the mafia hold lies for that long? How does human trafficking become so quiet for that long? How do you keep these secrets? Government is easy to lie."
0: He's still crazy.
1: You know, Jim, you know, the thing about Jim Brewer is he's like these bastard. He is one of these bastard comedians that sucks on stage, but he has a great fucking credit. Saturday Night Live. So you waddle up to these venues, these stadiums, these big places, and you beat them over the head with your shit fucking Saturday Night Live credit. Like you're the same Goat Boy you were back in the 90s. And you want top dollar. But then you end up on America First. Oh, that's funny.
0: Here's one more.
4: There's parts of Europe, you just go there and they're like, yeah, no, we don't
5: do
4: that.
5: You can eat.
4: You can go to a restaurant, you have a cocktail, you can eat, but no, we're not working.
5: Yeah, siesta.
4: All right, so we want to bring siesta to the States. I like that. Noon to two. That's immediately it's in the new way order.
5: No need to put that to a vote.
4: No.
0: Yeah, he tweeted that and he said, Europe shuts down at noon for lunch and a nap. Meanwhile, we have to eat sandwiches at our desks.
1: Da-dunch. Right. What does he want? Socialism? You want Marxism? Go for it.
0: Exactly, exactly. They also work 35-hour weeks over there, and they get 4, 6, 8, 10 weeks of paid vacation a year.
1: That's right. And Fauci was fake, and COVID was fake. I guess we should believe Jim Brewer that he's a different comedian and ignore Maya Angelou. Right? When people show you who they are, fucking believe them. Is that right?
0: Right. But I yeah.
1: Right.
0: And these people show us that they're frauds. They're flip-floppers. He's going to be trying to suckle whatever tit he thinks is going to get him more money.
1: You know, Jim, here's
0: there's no principles involved.
1: Here's how comedy will work for you. What do I fucking know? I'm just in Pensacola, right? What do I know? Here's how it'll work. Joe Rogan will get a pass because people are soft. Bill Burr will get a pass because people are soft.
0: Well, Bill Burr, he's still a shithead, but at least he's on the right side of all the policies.
1: Right.
0: He just went and took blood money for that, that Saudi bullshit. I mean, that's his sin. But he's still out there fighting

0: What do you have to lose by trying something new like Trump? What the hell do you have to lose? You have to lose. You have to lose.
1: Winston Trump is so stupid. My God, my God.
0: We won with poorly educated. I love the poorly educated.
2: We ought to have a prayer called the goddamn it prayer. God damn them to hell, please.
3: Sean Spicer, our press secretary, gave alternative facts to that.
4: My Lord.
0: But you know what? You don't impeach people when they're doing a good job.
5: We're going to go in there. We're going to impeach the motherfucker.
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7: 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And join us on our social medias. I'm just about to fire up the Blue Sky and the X. And thanks for sending us shit stories. I appreciate that. And I think that's about it. I did the Amazon link already. So it's a beautiful Wednesday here in Pensacola.
8: Oh, yeah. The weather is nice.
7: It's actually... Do you hear that dog?
8: Oh, yeah.
7: Man. You guys might be able to hear that on the mic right now because she's pretty loud. She wants her pre-show or during the show calling toy, which I'm stuffing as I'm doing the intro. It's a beautiful, lovely day. Tons of stuff to talk about. Let's get right into it. We can jump right into the HuffPo, the commie pinko liberal HuffPo. This is good news. They've got
8: good news.
7: Fascinating headline.
8: I'm thinking of some good news.
7: Buried Maybe. Alive, B-A-R-I'D.
8: Oh, okay.
7: This is about Barry Weiss.
8: Oh, okay. I thought it might be about something else, but go ahead.
7: And, it says buried alive, 60 Minutes journo iced out report.
8: What?
7: I guess it's not good news. They're getting rid of...
8: No, it's not.
7: I thought it meant Barry White was getting iced out, but this is a one of the reporters. CBS News will not renew the contract of a 60 Minutes correspondent whose segment on torture in Salvadoran prisons was initially pulled before it could air.
8: 999! Bitch-ass sweet journalism. Listen to Crab Diving. Bitch-ass sweet journalism.
7: Sharon Alonzi. I think it's Alonzi. I'm cleaning my glasses before I'm putting them on, so I can't. Oh, Alfonzi. told the New York Times that her current contract expired on Saturday, and CBS News has no plans to renew it.
8: CBS. Wait a second. I'm sorry. Did CBS used to employ Dan Rather? Was that him?
7: Well, yeah, but now the Ellis, well, the Ellisons don't. No, the Ellisons do own CBS. Yeah, the Ellisons own it, so.
8: I think CBS should jump off a cliff. I think you jumped the shark. I think you're useless, and.
7: Well, there's rumors that.
8: Fuck them.
7: That actually Barry Weiss is even on thin ice, that even the Ellisons don't like her. But she's got zero experience. She ran a blog, like a popular Trumpy blog. But before this, yeah. And news site, but, right. And now they were like, "Well, you should be in charge. You should be in charge of all of CBS News." And everybody hates her, especially when she was putting her Trumpy thumb on the scales over at 60 fucking Minutes.
8: Right, right. Well, 60 Minutes should close down too. Then they should close because this is bullshit. I mean, you know. Do people tune in to CBS, ABC, NBC, and they're like, oh, let me listen to something that's news still.
7: I can't imagine that that many people really
8: absolute
7: were watching broadcast news. It sends a chilling message to the entire newsroom, Alfonsi told the New York Times. I think it was a deliberate choice to penalize a journalist for refusing to sanitize accurate reporting.
8: Yes. What's up?
7: Huh?
8: An accurate report? Oh, I thought you weren't finished talking.
7: No. Alfonsi had been critical of the news division's editor-in-chief, Barry Weiss, after Weiss pulled the segment last year that focused on a notorious prison in El Salvador where Trump's administration was sending Venezuelan migrants and others, I'll add.
8: Yeah.
7: Weiss pulled the segment hours before it was set to air, claiming it wasn't ready. Alfonsi disagreed. She said in an internal email at the time, it is factually correct. In my view, pulling it now after every rigorous internal check has been met is not an editorial decision. It is a political one. If the administration's refusal to participate becomes a valid reason to spike a story, we have effectively handed them a kill switch for any reporting they find inconvenient. So what happened was Barry Weiss said, where's the comment from the Trump administration on all this shit? And Alfonsi said, we reached out to them multiple times and we've heard nothing. So we told them we had a deadline. We need to hear from you by this time. We've heard nothing. We're going to go with the story. And then Barry Weiss was like, well, let's hold it until we get something from the Trump administration. But like she said, Alfonsi, that's basically a tacit veto.
8: Right. Absolutely.
7: Because then they'll just say they'll never answer.
8: And there's also, like, it's bullshit anyway, because what comment are you going to get from the Trump administration? That's not a fucking lie. So,
7: but if you're asking Barry Weiss, who's guzzling Trump cum.
8: Well, he's a Nazi.
7: Then she.
8: She's a Nazi.
7: Then she's going to vote on the side of Trump.
8: God, what happened to us? This country, here's our stress test. Our stress test was, let's have a totalitarian, former reality show, game show host, pedophile, rock our world and see if we can handle it. Media folded, government folded, military folded. It's across the judiciary out the window. Congress useless. Is this a wake-up call for us?
7: Yeah.
8: The pandemic was not. I guess this might be. What the fuck, America? We're letting this pedophile fucking...
7: Well, the pandemic might have been a wake-up call if we had gotten a normal president after Biden.
8: Yeah.
7: That would have said, hey, you know, let's take a look at what happened during this pandemic and see how we can make sure this doesn't happen again. But yeah, that's not how the Trump administration works at all.
8: You know, and the stress test goes to Biden too, because actually, if we would have had a normal president after Trump that says, hey, we should go after, we need to protect America from this Nazi, but then not go get him, that would have helped. That's the stress test, you know. And
7: the segment was finally aired the following month, I think without any answer. I don't think the Trump administration ever replied, so I guess Barry finally let it go a month later.
8: Well, let me tell you what the comment would have been. We're the best ever.
7: Since Weiss has taken over, there have been several departures within the newsroom. Bill Owens, a top executive producer on 60 Minutes, left in April last year over concerns the show was losing its journalistic independence.
8: Yeah.
7: He said in a memo at the time, quote, over the past months, it has become clear that I would not be allowed to run the show as I have always run it, to make independent decisions based on what is right for 60 Minutes, right for the audience.
8: Right. And actual journalism.
7: So there, yeah. I mean,
8: so change it. Keep 60 Minutes, but call it 60 Minutes the Entertainment Hour. Right?
7: I mean, it's not going to be accurate reporting if
8: the entertainment, that's the only thing it could be.
7: Trumpists have taken over, because we know they ain't anything about truth. So
8: it's insidious, this Trump shit.
7: That's the headline at the HuffPo. Let's see what the Drudge has it.
8: Yeah.
7: This was the good news out of Texas.
8: Yeah.
7: Texas duel 2026. Paxton upsets Cornyn. He didn't only upset, he curb stomped him. It was like,
8: really?
7: Yeah. What? It was, the polls were showing it a hell of a lot closer than it ended up being.
8: Unless
7: they're cheating, which,
8: right. Oh yeah, that's
7: you
8: true.
7: Know, I wouldn't put that past the Republicans down
8: like
7: there.
8: Like Ken Paxton, does he cheat? Or?
7: And who in Texas is going to be able to investigate that shit?
8: Ken Paxton, is he, oh.
7: 64% Paxton.
8: Who gets, okay.
7: But that's a gift to the Democrats because Tallarico, yes. Tallarico has been almost catching up to Cornyn in the polls. If it was one-on-one against him, against Paxton, he beats Paxton. And in fact, one of the larger pollsters after this election last night flipped it to predicting Tallarico to
8: win. I think I heard Tallarico say on Instagram, he was like, he said, somebody, the other side was accusing him of being a vegan or something. And he's like, I've been eating barbecue since as long as I can remember, since Ken Paxton's first indictment.
7: Yes.
8: I mean, jeez. I don't see, that's a confusing election because, like, who gets excited about even the Nazis? Are the Nazis excited about Ken Paxton?
7: Yeah. Well, I don't know. Yeah, I guess so.
8: Are they excited about the Cornyn? They're not? Well, why not?
7: Cornyn defied Trump.
8: Okay. Did he?
7: I mean, maybe once, or a half of once, but that's enough for them. Texas Attorney General Ken Paxton won the Republican nomination for U.S. Senate last night, easily defeating four-term Senator John Cornyn in the latest contest where Trump sought to oust an incumbent he saw as insufficiently loyal. Trump endorsed Paxton last week, calling him a true MAGA warrior. Paxton's victory makes Cornyn, who was first elected to the Senate in 2002, the first Republican senator from Texas to lose the party's nomination for re-election.
8: But I guess that's, to me, it's like Ken Paxton and Cornyn, they're the same, right? I mean, they're just the same Nazi. Are they the same Nazi sludge?
7: Yeah, but Paxton is cartoonishly evil and corrupt. And I mean, we've got him cheating on his wife. We've got him...

0: That's not going to help that'll help, you know, Democrats, maybe some independents, but he just needs to, go after the morality shit.
1: Yeah. He better win.
0: And, you know, this guy is going to try to somehow, Paxton's going to try to paint Tallarico as like lesser of a Christian. And then all we have to do is look.
1: Yeah.
0: Is Google Paxton controversies and pick one out of the dozens that are going to pop up.
1: Is this supposed to be a close race?
0: It's Texas, yeah.
1: Right. I thought that the reason people went with Tallarico rather than Jasmine Crockett because Tallarico would stomp Paxton. It wouldn't be close. I thought that's the reason we did that.
0: No, I think he was the one that could come closer or beat either guy Jasmine. But I don't know what, you know, I don't know what the voters were thinking in Texas. I wasn't.
1: Hey, Democrats, what are you going to let her do? You got to let her do something though, right? Because she's the best one. I don't hear anybody. I mean, her and some of these, Congress people need their chance, man. They're killing it on these clips. Jasmine Crockett is killing it. Let her run for something, please. And then the next time the Democratic convention comes around, give her a speaking place that's when the sun is down, okay? Not at 3 p.m.
0: Democrats are hopeful that their nominee, State Representative James Tallarico, has a rare opportunity to win a statewide race in Texas and help the party retake control of the Senate with Paxton as his opponent. We wanted Paxton to win.
1: Yeah.
0: Tuesday's runoffs also decided the Democratic U.S. House nominees for districts in Dallas and Houston that overwhelmingly support Democrats and a San Antonio area seat that the party wants to flip.
1: Right. Did they redraw the districts in Texas?
0: No.
1: God damn it.
0: They fucked something up, right? They didn't. I mean, they went through all that bluster and then they ended up not doing it. Now it's too late, I think.
1: You know, I used to like what... what's his name? Ken Holder and Obama were about getting rid of redistricting and all that stuff.
0: Eric Holder.
1: Oh, Ken Holder. Oh,
0: Ken Paxton.
1: Ken Holder was my chorus teacher.
0: Oh, well, there you go. Your chorus teacher is going after?
1: Yeah. No, he's so much better than Ken Paxton. Listen, I forgot my point. Fuck.
0: Eric Holder and Obama were going.
1: Yeah. I used to like that they were going after gerrymandering, but I want that weapon. I want that weapon because this is a war right now, with these Republicans. Until fuck yeah, pack the courts, gerrymander.
0: Until we can get rid of gerrymandering in every state, we have to fight back against them. And, you know, when those droolers point at, they're like, look at Illinois. Democrats don't want to get rid of it. We're like, well, right. Until it's the same shit with the argument with saying that representatives shouldn't be able to trade stocks.
1: Yeah.
0: They're like, what about Pelosi? What about this person? What about this person? What about this person? Yeah. And each one of those Democrats has also voted to make Congress stop being able to trade stocks.
1: Right.
0: There's the difference. Yeah. Whereas the Republicans are the ones killing it every fucking time.
1: Yeah. And the gerrymandering thing. And all these countries around the world that, you know, like supposed democracies, they need to realize that we're all fighting fascism. It's not like it's a fight against fascism. That's everything. So a weapon like gerrymandering or packing the courts or something is not something to dispose of. You have to use it. Because when Republicans get elected and conservatives get elected, you get camps, you get weird wars, you get poverty.
0: We have... Those are your headlines, everybody.
1: That is crazy. What a crazy-ass time.
0: This is... Let's see what's going on here. This is a... We played a bunch of clips from this guy's like a rising turd in the cesspool over there.
1: Yeah.
0: On the right. He is the lieutenant governor. What is with these lieutenant governors? These they're all batshit. These Republican lieutenant governors.
1: Well, you know what I think? I think that don't they run it a lot of times? They don't run in a combined ticket with governors. And so they run differently.
0: Right.
1: And no one cares. And so you either vote blue or red with a down ticket. And I think that's how you

0: Yeah, Little Soldier Boy or?
1: Yeah, yeah, and stuff like that.
0: Who was that guy?
1: I forget his name. Mini Soldier, yeah, yeah.
0: Mini Soldier, you were here and then you weren't. I mean, I'm not sad you're gone. Is he still?
1: No. He got his ass kicked.
0: He lost his election.
1: This is Lieutenant Governor Micah Beckwith of Indiana.
0: Oh, come on, Indiana.
1: And we've played a bunch of clips of him, but, I mean, this is crazy, kind of, even for these people.
0: Wasn't Dan Quayle enough? Wasn't Mike Pence enough?
2: A religion that wants to make everyone else bow down to them is not good for our society.
1: So this is, I don't know what this is, wait, the what is the name of this? This is some Jesus-y show.
0: Okay.
1: Flashpoint.
0: Oh, yeah, yeah. We played this.
1: So there's four Christo turds on this.
0: Ew.
1: And I'll let you know when Lieutenant Governor speaks up. But this is one of the hosts yammering right now about. And how ironic that he's talking about having a religion that wants to ram its religion down our throats.
0: Yeah, yeah, that's weird.
1: They're going after Muslims,
0: of course. Right, right. Oh, yes. Isn't this the projection they do?
1: Oh, yeah.
2: Bow down to them is not good for our society.
1: Yeah, we want somebody coming in here with a religion and wanting us to bow down to them. How do you think we feel about you, Christo cunts?
0: Why are we at war
1: what
0: with...
1: What the fuck?
0: Why are we at war with Iran when we're just like Iran? This doesn't make sense.
2: You've been traveling across the state, and you mentioned this earlier that you're already talking about assimilation. Have you noticed a shift at all in the response?
1: Assimilate, assimilate.
0: What does that mean? He wants us to be Jesus-y or?
1: No, he wants immigrants to I don't know, I guess change religions when they come here.
0: That's what Jesus said, right? Assimilate. And then he said,
2: shift at all. In the response, in other words, initially people kind of bristle at that. And they're like, oh, no, we're supposed to let everybody get everything. Have you noticed a shift that people are now starting to say, no, there's some things we need to stand up against and say, no, we don't want this.
3: Yeah.
1: Okay. Here's the lieutenant governor answering.
3: Yeah, absolutely. You're giving people permission to hate again. And I know that sounds a little harsh at first, but We've seen this movement to eradicate hate in our culture. That is the worst thing we could do. You know, the Bible talks about how God hates certain things. And when we say we want...
1: Oh, I can't. I'm losing my mind. They're upset about hatred being injected into our culture? Christian nationalist fuckwits like these people who are trying to push their religion on us?
0: Right. And I hate it. I hate it. I hate that?
1: I just... It's... Yeah.
0: I mean, come on.
1: Yeah, my God loves hate. How's that?
0: Yes. It's his favorite dish.
1: This is so ridiculous. The hypocrisy is neck-snapping. It really is.
0: Right. My God, though, but didn't our God flood the planet? I mean, there's some hate in that.
1: What a dick. And the thing is, he knew it was going to happen. He's omniscient.
0: Right.
1: Right?
0: God hates his son. He nailed him up to a bunch of boards. Remember that? That's hate.
1: It's not like God's sitting around going, "Wow, I hope these people stop fucking up so I don't have to, like, you know, flood them and kill them all." God's sitting there like, "Oh, well, I guess I know exactly which date I'm going to make it start snowing, and let's get that drunk building the ark."
0: God doesn't hate me, but he sent the Hornets, Lord.
1: It's just ridiculous.
0: It's insane.
3: God hates certain things. And when we say we want to eradicate hate, think about this. We're actually saying we want to eradicate a characteristic of God. And hate is not the opposite of love.
1: So now the Christian, now their war God, Yahweh.
0: Wait. I don't want to understand what he said.
1: Who,
0: he wants us to, he's saying they're eradicating.
1: He's arguing that we shouldn't eradicate hate because hate is a characteristic of God.
0: Good. Hey, I'm glad you're honest because now we agree. Hate is a huge characteristic of God, according
1: of
0: to
1: their
0: Bible.
1: God. Yeah.
0: Yeah. I mean, okay. We agree.
1: Well, and the Bible. Yeah.
0: Yeah.
3: We want to eradicate hate. Think about this. We're actually saying we want to eradicate a characteristic of God, and hate is not the opposite of love. Indifference is the opposite of love.
1: Oh my God.
0: Indifference is not the opposite of love. Stupid.
1: Indifference is in the middle between hate and love.
0: Indifference is, right? I don't give a fuck. Indifference is, I'm on heroin, call me later. That's love.
1: God, the Christian moronitude of these people is is so infuriating.
0: Punctuate something for me, stupid. That's what and I so want this guy to do.
3: Is the opposite of love. And so when I talk about this, I say, guys, we need to, in Indiana, we need to hate certain things. If radical jihadi mindset starts coming into our state, I'm going to hate it. And I'm going to hate it with everything that I am. And I'm gonna-
1: I agree. And if you start pulling your, trying to pull your bullshit on me or on the country, you're going to feel my hate more
0: jihadist.
1: Than I have right now.
0: He's a jihadist.
1: 100%. 100%.
0: Hey, you know what you should, when people in Indiana start talking about Jesus and stuff, why don't you pray about the fucking pollution, dickhead? You got a fucking, your beach in Gary, Indiana looks like you could shoot.
1: I was going to say, have you smelled Hammond?
0: Have you seen it?
1: Have you smelled Gary?
0: You know what? If you could just see it though, it looks like a crazy Instagram filter, but it's not. It's nature. You could film.
1: The dunes are cool though.
0: You could actually film the movie Dune. In Indiana, it looks like science fiction.
3: I am. And I'm going to call on others to hate it because I hate Islam. It's a demonic death call. Now, I love Muslims because they make great Christians when Jesus gets a hold of them. But I hate Islam. And we need to be okay with hating again. And so, again, this has been a twofold battle. The jihadis can't come in until the first thing is torn down. Well, who tears it down? It's the useful idiots known as the Marxists. Right. This is the red green alliance playing over and over again throughout history. You can go all the way back to Medina when Muhammad was in Medina. He did the same thing to the 1970s when the Marxist team.
1: Wait a second. Medina. Muhammad was a communist.
0: Did somebody read Wikipedia this morning? Shut the fuck up.
1: Wasn't Muhammad, I'm willing to say, like 1,000-ish plus years before Karl Marx?
0: Is there anyone with any different information on Muhammad? What is this guy's name? Lieutenant Nazi face?
1: Micah Fuckwad. Micah Beckwith.
0: Micah Beckwith. If I was, playing trivia and you were on my team, I would go to the bathroom and open up my wrists and lay down in the handicap stall and just fade to nothing. I would.
3: Not with you. The IRG, the Islamic Iranian Revolutionary Guard, and they did the same thing. And you know what happens? Once it's torn down, the Islamists come in, they build their caliphate, and then what do? They actually get rid of the Marxists, and they lead them out into the public execution streets, and they destroy them. That's what's happening again. Yeah. It's replaying out.
1: Oh, my God. Which is the same thing that Hitler did. So when you morons try to claim that Hitler's regime was a leftist organization, and that Nazis were leftists because they were the socialists, they called themselves socialists, was in the name of their party. That's all bullshit, because Hitler wanted to woo the socialists at the beginning with a populist message, got them on board,
0: right,
1: and then killed them.
0: Yeah,
1: later.
0: Yeah, and Hitler was on, meth. I don't know what this guy needs to. I am really preoccupied with how stupid he is.
1: Yeah, and I'm just sick to death of these fucking Christians trying to push their bullshit on us. I really am. It's just it's exhausting. I know they're not going to win, and I know that they're losing. I mean, all the numbers show that they're losing. But because the scum sucking corrupt Republicans have no policies that people like. They have to pry open their anuses to these goddamn Christian lunatics.
0: Yeah, I agree. I agree. And I'll say this. They don't have policies that are probably punctuated correctly either. This guy literally sounds stupid.
1: Yeah. Just
0: the way, did he say toward?
1: He's a dumbass.
0: Toward down? And he said that, what did he say? The Islamic Iranian? What the fuck? What are you talking about, dude?
1: And then the other three are just nodding like bobbleheads. Oh, yeah, Christian bobbleheads. Yeah.
0: I'm glad this guy is saying we can't get rid of hate because I hate this guy. And I hate his views on religion. And I hate your policies. And I hate the other two guys there, too. We haven't heard from them, but I'm sure I hate them as well.
1: Right.
0: Hate. See?
1: What else is going on? We got all kinds of shit happening in the world.
0: Mike Pence wouldn't even sound that fucking stupid.
1: No.
0: And a fly landed on his head because he was moving. The fly thought this guy's dead. I'm going to land on him. No. He's just resting. He's resting his eyes.
1: Yeah, it was Cook, by the way. It was the Cook Political Report. Nonpartisan election handicapper shifted its rating of the Texas Senate towards Democrats now from likely Republican to leans Republican.
0: Where? It's, you know what it is, guys, if anybody's listening from the Republican jihadist party, that it's quality of the candidates, of the people, and the quality of voters, and the quality of every one of y'all.
1: Look at the quality in the government, the cabinet, for fuck's sake.
0: The cabinet. I'd rather have a cabinet than this cabinet rule us. They're all stupid.
1: Let's see. We've got all kinds of odor headlines to get to.
0: Is Cash Patel still head of the FBI?
1: Yeah, arguably.
0: Okay. I thought he was going to get fired. What's up with that?
1: I think there's a few heads that are getting ready to roll. I don't think Trump's with Keg Seth. I don't think
0: what?
1: I don't think Trump's real happy with Cash.
0: Come on, Donald. You don't know what you're happy with.
1: Also in the news, this one, we had one of these embarrassing cabinet meetings where they really have to line up to the glory hole.
0: Right.
1: To fillet the commander in chief.
0: Oh my God.
1: One by one around the room. When you go to somebody's house for Thanksgiving and they force you to say something you're thankful for this year when you go around the room, that kind of shit.
0: The music of Prince. Oh shit, he's dead. That's what I'm thankful for. Yeah. I don't think Trump could use a glory hole though, because honestly, I don't think he could get his penis.
1: But maybe it's horizontal.
0: It would have to be like paneling the thinnest of wood.
1: Oh, to get his little mushroom through. Yeah. And a passat gun too.
0: Have you ever worked in carpentry? I mean, it's a quarter inch piece of Luan he could get through, but I don't know about a 2x4.
1: So after they were done and with the round table and they're squeegeeing the jizz off their lips, a reporter asked Trump whether he was comfortable with Oman, the Middle Eastern country that's been our friend for a really long time.
0: Right. Do you think Trump could find Oman on a map?
1: No.
0: Okay.
1: No. Isn't she a model? That's Iman.
0: Give me a plane.
1: The reporter asked Trump if he's comfortable with Oman, the longtime U.S. ally helping broker an end to the Iran war, jointly controlling the oil passageway with Tehran. So that, you know, maybe one of the deals.
0: Yes.
1: Trump then turned... he said the strait will be open to everybody. Nobody is going to control it. We will watch over it.
0: Was that a truth?
1: Trump then turned his attention back to Oman and threatened to attack the country.
0: Oh, he got the countries mixed up.
1: Oman will behave just like everybody else, or we'll have to blow them up. They understand that. They'll be fine.
0: Wait, Donald. Oman,
1: our longtime ally.
0: But wait, no. Oman, four letters, correct? Mm-hmm. Iran, four letters, correct? Two of the letters found in Oman are found in Iran. Is that what's going on? That's not what's going on.
1: And that's one more letter than words he usually understands.
0: But is that what happened?
1: No. He just doesn't know that Oman is our friend.
0: Did he make this announcement while the markets were open?
1: This is a cabinet meeting.
0: Oh, a cabinet meeting. I wonder what time.
1: It's unclear whether the president misspoke or why he would threaten to attack a Middle Eastern partner. What do you mean? He's attacked every single ally we have, used to have, I should say.
0: He attacks everybody.
1: He has accomplished Putin's spank list.
0: Woo!
1: Of how to sink the strength of our country in the world. He has accomplished everything Putin could dream for. And Xi.
0: Right.
4: And continues to do everything they can, or he continues to do everything he can to weaken our country in every metric in the world. And he's succeeding, right, much to the delight of Putin and Xi.
0: Well, just can I interject some good news into that? The good news is the Ukrainians are really taking a piece out of Russia, man. They are hammering them with these drones. And that little bitch Nazi fucking Putin apparently is running from bunker to bunker because he's afraid Zelensky's going to get him with a drone. Oh, you bitch. Oh, my God. I can.
4: Well, he's got to run from his own people, too.
0: Right. That's right.
4: So many reports that a lot of some oligarchs are getting the long knives out.
0: Yeah.
4: And I didn't read the whole thing and I can't remember the group's name, but there's like an open revolutionary party over there, like in hiding with guns.
0: My God, why don't we send them money? What the fuck? We should send some CIA operatives over there to help them. I mean, this Putin could be on the ropes.
4: Yeah, but our CIA now would rat them out to Putin.
0: God, can we send Gary Oldman over there with the cast of people from that UK?
4: Can't trust our country right now to not do whatever Russia wants.
0: Can we send Jeremy Irons? He played a CIA guy and he seemed trustworthy.
4: Let's talk a little bit more about Ken Paxton, by the way.
0: Okay.
4: His soon to be ex-wife. the divorce that's coming up is going to be brutal.
0: Wait,
4: and it's going to be coming up like during election season.
0: No, that's not a good idea, right? I mean, I thought the thing was if you were married and stuff and you're running that, you know, you stay together for the campaign, like Melania and what's his face?
4: He cheated on her.
0: Well, that's what Trump did.
4: His path to the general election is expected to be rockier, partly due to his messy and contentious divorce with his soon-to-be ex-wife, Texas State Senator Angela Paxton.
0: Oh, wait a second. She's also is she a Republican?
4: Oh, yeah.
0: Oh, you dirty fucking Nazis. Oh,
4: what do you think he's married
0: kill
4: to
0: each other in court.
4: Democrat?
0: I love it. Yeah, I don't know.
4: The primary battle between Cornyn and Paxton was viciously brutal, with the incumbent widely viewed as a stronger candidate in the general election due to Paxton's series of scandals, lawsuits, and controversies.
0: Your wife? I mean, how did you fuck this up, Ken? I would think this would be a bonus. Your wife is also in government in your Nazi party. Why couldn't you be a team?
4: Since then, let's see. The primary is far less fractious on the Democratic side, where State Rep. James Tallarico surpassed Representative Jasmine Crockett by a comfortable margin, and without needing a runoff, she conceded the race the next morning and tweeted a call for her supporters to remain united and rally around our nominees.
0: Yes.
4: Since then, Crockett has used her social media to take swings at Trump and other Republicans, including bashing the president's endorsement of Paxton. Yeah, he just recently endorsed Paxton. He must have gotten a hold of the internal numbers that showed that Paxton was going to win, because there's no way Trump would endorse.
0: Yeah.
4: If he thinks he has a chance of being wrong.
0: They also have something in common, though. They both cheat on their wives. And
4: yeah.
0: Trump does insider trading, so.
4: But he doesn't want to be seen as a loser.
0: Trump?
4: Yeah.
0: Oh, Donald, you got a diaper on.
4: He has to, you know, right now he's beside himself that Paxton curb stomped Cornyn.
0: You know, nobody's curb stomping Trump because I think their foot would get caught in that weird neck thing of his. I mean, it's so jiggly. Have you seen that? His neck?
4: Yeah, his neck gyna.
0: Yeah, and his hands. Donald, you need a vitamin, right? What's up with him?
4: Several major election forecasters shifted the Texas Senate race in the Democrats' favor after Paxton secured his primary win.
0: Right.
4: Cook Report wrote, Republicans are saddled with a controversial candidate who's been a weak fundraiser because he has a litany of ethical lapses for Democrats to exploit, from allegations of bribery and misuse of office to marital infidelity, which led his wife to divorce him on, quote, biblical grounds.
0: This Nazi is divorcing the other Nazi per biblical grounds. Hey, but the insider trading, though, they were married when he did that. They're still married, right?
4: Officially, I guess.
0: Yeah, you took some of that money. What do you care? What do you mean biblical grounds?
4: The Cook Report noted the national environment. Also, Trump's abysmal approval ratings are widely expected to be a drag on Republican candidates, and said the race certainly may have become competitive even if Cornyn had won, but Paxton's flaws warrant an immediate move in the prediction.
0: You know, Ken Paxton is a Christian?
4: Well,
0: okay.
4: You know.
0: Okay, fine.
4: He's a Republican
0: Christian.
4: No, that's
0: fine. Tallarico's a Christian, correct?
4: Yes.
0: You know, we got all these politicians that are Christians. And, you know, the NRA sends out that rating. Like, how well do you score for the NRA, you know? You know what I mean?
4: Yeah.
0: Why doesn't Jesus do that? Just looking at these candidates per, like, Christian values, give them a rating. Not on what they...
4: Okay, well...
0: On their actions. And then
4: do you suggest getting a hold of him?
0: I think I would fax him.
4: To ask him this.
0: You know, but see, let's think about it.
4: Because he doesn't seem to answer any.
0: I'll do it. What's a Christian value?
4: Jesus value or?
0: Ten Commandments.
4: An American Christian value.
0: Here's how we rate them. Out of the Ten Commandments, which ones do they violate? I don't know.
4: Oh.
0: Just how do we score it?
4: I think which ones don't they violate might be easier.
0: Thou better not covet thy neighbor's fucking wife, right? That's Ken Paxton's Achilles heel, correct?
4: Yeah, if covet means fuck.
0: Well, sure. I mean, I think if you're doing that, you're also coveting. It's sort of so that's one. So he's down to nine commandments, right? Tallarico's not cheating on anyone.
4: I have a feeling the bear false witness one is
0: okay. That's two.
4: Yeah.
0: Right. I mean, you know, I just think every politician, since it's so important in America.
4: Don't steal.
0: Right. That's Christian. Okay. Well, that would insider trading be? That's stealing. Right?
4: Well, yeah.
0: That's value. You're taking it illegally. Okay. So does Jim Tallarico, how often have you stolen in the last few years?
4: Meanwhile, the NRSC, the National Republican Senate conference.
0: Oh, the Nazis
4: has
0: been.
4: They wanted Cornyn because they know that Paxton is going to be easier to beat. So early on, they were tweeting all kind. They were tweeting all kinds of shit about Paxton. Now guess what's happening? Delete.
0: They're deleting
4: all of their social media where they attacked Paxton.
0: You know, if your principles are contingent on who you're talking about, are they principles?
4: Well,
0: I want the Christian meter, the Christian rating. How, it's a score. How Christian are these people? So, like, you know, Tallarico gets a score, Trump will get a score. You know, all the politicians get scores, and then all the Christians could look. And you don't even see the names. You just see the score of a certain politician. You say, oh, that's a high Christian score. Well, I'll vote for them. Right?
4: It's good luck getting Jesus to answer.
0: We could do it, though, based on the Bible. Biblical values, you could just say.
4: They don't agree from one church to the next one down the road.
0: But yeah.
4: On what which ones are what the importance are and who's a good Christian and who's not. Every single one of these snake waivers all the way up to the Catholic Church are like, well, we're right. The other ones are wrong.
0: Yeah. I mean, I think it's more likely that Ken Paxton would burn in hell rather than Jim Tallarico, right?
4: I would assume.
0: That's how you Christians should fucking vote then, right? That's how you should vote. I'm finding, I don't know how anybody could argue with me.
4: The Texas Democrats, meanwhile, are joking that Tallarico, all he has to do is recycle the GOP primary ads that were against Paxton to save having to make his own. The Paxton's divorce, poses a risk for the candidate of exposing damaging information that is not yet publicly known. So everybody that voted for Paxton, all this shit has already been out about him, right? I mean, we already know this shit, but coming out in the upcoming divorce is going to be shit that we don't know about.
0: Right, right. But this, hey, Ken, this is Ryan from the Crab Diving Podcast. I'm still waiting for your rating from Jesus, but it seems like a bad time for you to run for office, doesn't it?
4: Good.
0: Well, I know, right.
4: But yeah, keep going.
0: Why would you do this? I'm just confused about this Paxton guy. Why not just keep your job, your stupid fucking job where you're the top law enforcement officer, which seems good for you. Since you want to get away with crimes, you could just not investigate yourself, right?
4: Right.
0: Why is he leaving that position?
4: Because he wants to be senator.
0: If he loses, will he still be AG?
4: No. They'll have to find a new one. Well, in January.
0: That's stupid.
4: July of last year, ex post. Today, after 38 years of marriage, I filed for divorce on biblical grounds. I believe marriage is a sacred covenant, and I have earnestly pursued reconciliation. But in light of recent discoveries, I do not believe that it honors God or is loving to myself, my children, or Ken to remain in the marriage. I move forward with complete confidence that God is always working everything together for the good of those who love him and who are called according to his purpose.
0: Then why did God let Ken do all these weird things to this other woman? You know what I mean? Why?
4: We're going to hope we find out what he did.
0: Right. right after the primary. Yes.
4: Right. Yeah, yeah.
0: Hey, Jim Tallarico, Christmas came early, huh? This is great.
4: The Paxtons had originally fought to keep the records from their divorce proceedings private, but several state and national news organizations filed motions to intervene, arguing that the records should be unsealed because both Paxtons are elected officials. Divorce proceedings were normally publicly available in court records by default, and the grounds alleged for the divorce and the disposition of property are of substantial public interest because they bear on integrity in public office, potential use of public resources, and transparency in judicial proceedings.
0: Shit.
4: Eventually, last December, the Paxtons agreed to allow the records to be unsealed, other than privacy redactions like, you know, social security numbers and addresses and shit.
0: Why is he running? Hey, Ken, do you have people?
4: Because it's Texas. He still has a really good chance of winning.
0: No, listen to all this shit. If that's
4: it's
0: the truth.
4: Texas.
0: If that's the truth, then our government has jumped the shark. It really has jumped the shark.
4: Have you seen our president?
0: Yeah, I have. And we are done. We are absolutely toast. This is a joke of a country.
4: And Texas is redder than the country.
0: Texas is purple. Is it not?
4: Mm-mm.
0: I thought it was.
4: Not really. There hasn't been a Republican elected to any higher office, like governor or Senate.
0: Democrat?
4: Since.
0: The hair?
4: Yeah.
0: And that dumbass George Bush beat her, right? And parlayed that into a presidency. Another example of why this government sucks. It sucks. It sucks. It sucks. What are we celebrating on the 4th? I forget.
4: Media outlets are reporting that the trial for Paxton's divorce is scheduled for June 24th through the 26th.
0: During the campaign?
4: next month. Pursuant to Collin County court records, only 4 months before the November general.
0: You know what, though? It's America, because I can cite some evidence how that worked in people's favor. Donald Trump ran for office while he was being tried in a court, right? Well, he was being tried.
4: Yeah, and found
0: and
4: guilty.
0: And he won.
4: Yeah.
0: And he won. So explain to me how the system works and explain to me, Paxton, you might win, dude, because you're right. You're right. This is America. This is America where pedophiles get elected. That's right. You got a chance. I mean, insider trader, that's nothing compared to a pedo, right? Come on in.
4: We've got coming up on the top of the hour here in a couple minutes. Thanks for listening. Buying shit through the Amazon link, crabdiving.com/Amazon.
0: Wait a second. I was just giving Indiana shade for the shitty fucking politicians. But let's say Ken Paxton does a Trump and he wins because he's an outlaw or whatever these dumb maggots vote for. So you tell me Texas would have Ken Paxton and then Ted Cruz as their senators?
4: Yeah.
0: That's not fair. That's where the government should do an emergency takeover of Texas. You guys are the dumbest fucking state. And I'm in Florida. Oh my God.
4: This is a... Did I play this before? I'm not sure.
0: Trump got elected after losing a defamation case to a woman that he raped in a changing room at a department store. Is that a fever dream or did that happen?
4: I think it happened.
0: Yeah. That happened. Ken, there's some hope there for you. It's America.
4: This next story is representative. This is just a brief clip here. This is a representative from Illinois. Illinois' 15th congressional district.
0: Is that where the corn is? Or
4: you'll find out. Well, you'll listen to this clip and you'll know.
5: People, please quit pushing the deed button no matter what. Okay? They are not helping you. They don't care. They only care about power. They opened the southern border. They facilitated the invasion of our country to replace you.
4: To replace you. Here's the great replacement theory again.
0: Right. And I want to take issue with the Democrats only care about power. Since fucking when? Since fucking when? They had the power to put Donald Trump in jail, did they? They did not. They did not have the power. They don't care about power. Okay? They don't give a shit about power.
4: The country wants to replace you.
0: Yeah.
4: Mary Miller.
0: Right.
4: Of Illinois, representative. This is a representative who's pushing the great replacement theory.
0: Well, that makes sense, though, because someone...
4: Tucker's getting a hard-on.
0: Yeah, but who's that guy? There's a great replacement theory in Trump's fucking cabinet, right?
4: Several of them, so, yeah.
0: Hell yeah, this makes a lot of sense.
5: Facilitated the invasion of our country to replace you. And we are a sanctuary state, so our Governor Pritzker and Mayor Johnson are prioritizing illegals over you, the citizens of Chicago, and over your children. So please quit pushing the D button. It's made our state and Chicago less safe, less productive, and the education opportunities have failed the students.
4: Oh, because you guys love education, don't you? Didn't you put... The WWE asshole in front of, in the charge of education.
0: Linda McMahon is dumb as shit. And you know what? Yeah. Okay. I wish our government was prioritizing undocumented people because they're the ones that are under attack. That's like saying this, look at that fire truck. They're prioritizing the house that's on fire and ignoring all the other houses that aren't burning. I mean, I wish it were true, though, right? I wish our government was taking care of undocumented people. And maybe Pritzker is prioritizing because ICE came to Chicago to terrorize brown people. Does that make any sense? Shit. Who is this? Who is this that we're listening to?
4: Mary Miller, representative from Illinois.
0: Mary, go back to the corn maze.
6: It would be one thing. I don't know that I would be okay with this, but okay. But it would even be a different story if we were getting 5 million deportations a year. I'm not saying I would go for that at all, but I'm saying it might even be a different story if at least there was a trade-off. Like, okay, they put Hassan Piker in jail and they deported 1.5 million people this year and they built the border wall. And they fix the elections so they're not mail-in ballots anymore. If we had something to show for it, meaningful reform, you might say, well, in the grand scheme of things, if this is the last time we do this, maybe it's worth it. I don't know that I'd go for that, but I'm saying maybe that'd be a different story. It's not even that.
0: No.
6: It's not even like, you know, we give a couple of them, we give a couple to us. It's like, no, it's everything for them, nothing for us. It's all about bombing Iran. You know, we don't care how high the gas prices get. We don't care how low the favorability gets. We don't care how low the approval rating goes. We were talking about cutting the deficit. Now they want a $1.5 trillion military budget to bomb Iran more. It's all them, nothing for us. And this is the problem with these Jews.
4: Oh, boy.
0: Oh, my God, Nick.
4: Oh, boy.
0: Nick, you naive little bitch, just like all the other fucking dumb shitbag meth maggots that voted for Donald Trump. That's right. It's all for them and nothing for you, you stupid fuck. It ain't about the deportations. That's the wedge issue he used. He used your racism to get elected. He used you like a fucking bitch. That's what happened.
6: Bomb Iran more? It's all them, nothing for us. No. And this is the problem with these Jews, is they just get greedy.
4: Ugh.
6: I don't think that anybody would even necessarily have an issue. It wouldn't have gotten to this point if they were a humble interest group among others. And again, not defending that. Thinking out loud here.
4: Oh, okay.
0: Hassan Piker, right?
4: I'm racisting out loud here. Yeah.
0: Hassan Piker, he said he wanted Hassan Piker jailed or something.
4: No, this is another story. The State Department's going after Hassan.
0: Yeah, it's the enemies list, right?
4: Because he went on that trip. There was like 300 people from around the world did a care caravan to take supplies to people in Cuba.
0: Okay. Oh, and they violated the fucking.
4: There you go. And now all of a sudden, the feds have decided they subpoenaed him and some other people.
0: That's badass.
4: That were on that trip.
0: So that guy went through the blockade and brought food to the Cubans.
4: Something like that. Yeah.
0: That's very, you know, I'm an atheist, right? I don't believe in this shit, but that's very fucking Christian, ain't it? That's very Christian. It is to feed people that need food, right?
4: Hassan Piker, one of Twitch's biggest political streamers, has been served with a subpoena by the U.S. Treasury Department's Office of Foreign Assets Control. The subpoena relates to his participation in a humanitarian aid trip to Cuba in March of 2026. He's one of roughly 40 Americans now under federal investigation for their involvement in similar trips to the embargoed island. On stream Sunday, Piker acknowledged the situation directly, saying, "It's not great." In March 2026, Piker joined Code Pink's Nuestra America convoy, it means our America,
0: right?
4: An international caravan that traveled to Havana from March 18th to the 24th. The convoy included 650 delegates from 33 countries and 120 organizations, among them Code Pink co-founder Medea Benjamin, Irish musicians Kneecap, and various activists and journalists. The stated purpose was to deliver humanitarian supplies, including medical aid to pediatric hospitals, and to provide on-the-ground reporting from inside Cuba during the U.S. oil blockade.
0: See, I get why Scott Bessett in the Treasury Department hate this, because you're helping people. You're feeding children and not raping them. I get it why you're against this, Scott. And I would take, you know, Hassan Piker and all these people should take the subpoena from Bessett and wipe their fucking ass with it and send it back to him. Fuck that. That Scott Bessett, you're going to be subpoenaed after you're done, right? Shouldn't he go to jail?
4: Oh, fuck yeah. Definitely. Right. I was going to say to The Hague, but you know, he hasn't done anything international yet. He's just fucking American so far. Benjamin also subpoenaed. That's the Code Pink co-founder. She wrote, "Taking medical supplies to pediatric hospitals in Cuba is now a crime. Saving the lives of babies is a crime. This administration is beyond grotesque."
0: Right. And we live in a world where it's like this morality thing. If you have morality, but then you have crime in America, what is crime? I don't even understand this anymore, because there are laws that we follow, us plebeians, us fucking, you know, lowly people follow these laws, and then everybody else takes laws and they wipe their ass with them. There are no laws for them, but there's morality. So, you know what I mean? It's like,
4: is there?
0: Well, yeah, there's morality, but there's these bullshit laws. So it's like, we're in a world where, you know, it's, we have laws and stuff we're supposed to follow to, you know, follow a country that does bad things, that goes against our morality, right?
4: The Office of Foreign Assets Control administers and enforces U.S. economic sanctions programs, including the longstanding Cuba embargo. The investigation centers on whether the convoy participants violated sanctions law through the financing of travel, coordination of logistics, or delivery of goods to Cuba, including any contact with Cuban government entities or personnel. A subpoena from the group is an administrative action, not a criminal indictment, but it compels the recipient to provide records and information to investigators.
0: No, it compels recipients that are not Republicans to do things, because Republicans don't comply to subpoenas. I remember this from Trump 1. What's that guy who was subpoenaed, Trump's fucking secretary, little bitch? He was subpoenaed by Congress, never came.
4: Jim Jordan.
0: Right, never. All these subpoenas get ignored. So fuck these subpoenas. If they don't follow, why should we do what a subpoena says? They don't. It's fucked up.
4: Piker said before the trip that he had cleared it with its OFAC, OFAC, in advance, although the streamer has not shown any proof of such communication publicly. Whether that prior contact provides legal protection is something his lawyers will have to work through. The scope of the probe is broad. Around 40 Americans are being examined over aid convoys and flotillas to Cuba over the course of this year so far. More subpoenas are expected.
0: So an illegal war in Iran that kills civilians, us giving money and weapons to Israel to kill children, do war crimes, not subpoena worthy. Someone sneaking into Cuba and giving children medicine so they don't sneak. Fucking
4: he
0: die.
4: Says, Hassan says they ran it by OFAC, right, and right. They were okay with it.
0: It's just, we're so out of whack in this fucking shit.
4: Piker is one of Twitch's most watched political streamers, with a following built on live commentary of news events, political debates, all while playing video games. For the most part, that's not true at all. He hardly ever plays video games anymore. He started his Twitch channel in 2018, primarily to talk about politics, but also to play video games like Fortnite with his friends. The scrutiny on Piker has been intensifying from both political directions as he covers Cuba, Iran, and Palestine on stream. Both political directions from the Israel first Democrats that are out there.
0: Right.
4: That's why he's getting, you know, you've got fucking Democrats are out there like, he's an anti-Semite.
0: Right.
4: Because he thinks Palestinians shouldn't be genocided. He's an anti-Semite.
0: Our government shoots people in the fucking street who are peacefully protesting, or not even that, who just happen to be in their car and drive by ICE. But Hassan Piker can't bring food to children in Cuba. I am tired of this out of whack shit. This makes no sense.
4: So there you go, our fascist goose-stepping evil administration going after people that literally were taking aid to Cubans.
0: Aid. Things that help. And that's a hard thing for them to understand. Help. Not missiles.
4: Oh, yeah.
0: Pete Hegseth is double-tapping fucking people in boats. He doesn't fucking know who they are. Don't send food to Cuba. Don't bring the starving people food. Just
4: like Jesus would do.
0: We're about to attack Cuba. We're going to occupy Cuba.
4: Hey, Jesus, should we send aid and food to those people that need it? Fuck no. Bond them, yeah. Says Republican Jesus.
0: Right. Right.
4: We've got other stories, of course. We got what?
0: Oh, I didn't say anything.
4: Oh, I thought you were inhaling to say something.
0: I was going to ask real quick, is Rick Scott still our senator? Is he still?
4: Sure.
0: No, I haven't heard from that little fuck.
4: Yeah, he's still.
0: I thought he just withered away or something.
4: Yeah, it's going great. We've got a group of judges.
0: Okay.
4: Former judges. Bipartisan group of 35 former federal judges. Today asked the judge who oversaw Trump's remarkable lawsuit against the IRS to reopen the case and conduct an inquiry into whether the hasty deal to resolve it could be challenged as an act of fraud.
0: It is an act of fraud. I've already figured it out. Now go get him.
4: The move by the former judges was one of an increasing number of legal... I'm sorry, my tongue is... I just got back from the dentist. So my tongue is a little... I just got a cleaning, but still, yeah, you know, you get sure. You get beat up. The move by the former judges is one of an increasing number of legal efforts to attack the validity of two extraordinary benefits that emerged from the agreement last week. The $1.8 billion slush fund that would compensate allies of Trump who claimed they suffered weaponization at the hand of the government. And then the ludicrous, I don't know how anybody doesn't think this is bad. The conferral of saying that Trump, his kids, and his business cannot ever be investigated by the IRS.
0: Right.
4: Never.
0: Ever? Come on. He's a king. He's a king. We treat him like a king. Let's treat him like a king then.
4: The motion by the former judges filed in federal district court in Miami was a direct appeal to Judge Kathleen M. Williams, who closed the IRS case last week after Trump voluntarily dismissed the suit. It asked her to bring the matter back to life under a rule that permits her to set aside a judgment she had made and examine the terms of the deal that appeared to have been reached in a plan to avoid that sort of scrutiny. So they didn't go through the court to settle.
0: Right.
4: Because the terms are so patently ludicrous that the judge would have been like, are you fucking kidding me? Trump gets immunity forever? Are you nuts?
0: Well, I mean, it's not that nuts because let's think about it for a second. It's not that nuts because Trump was found guilty of 34 fucking felonies. And I don't know anybody else in this country who has 34 felonies, no consequences, no nothing. In fact, is elected president. And then the Supreme Court said anything he does as president, he gets immunity. None of this is crazy. It actually makes sense in America, right? I think that tracks. That tracks. That is the reality we live in this country. That tracks. We set him up for this. Why wouldn't this guy think that?
4: Sorry, I was saying hi to Shelby.
0: Why wouldn't he think that, though? You know, if you think about Trump has manhandled our judicial system, so where he does 34 felonies, and the consequences, he gets to be president again. I mean, that's fucking amazing. So, yeah, this makes sense to me in America. I buy this. They're royalty. They are royalty.
4: The motion by the former judges was filed in Miami. The purported settlement, they wrote, that was publicly disclosed after this court dismissed this matter, raises profound questions about the party's candor toward the court and manipulation of the judicial system, which threatens to undermine confidence in the administration of justice.
0: What justice?
4: The judges are represented by Democracy Defenders, a nonprofit group, and two law firms, Sussman Godfrey and Platkin LLP. The Justice Department did not respond to requests for comment. This is from the New York Times.
0: Of course.
4: They're
0: not going to comment.
4: The motion came as the fund faced stiff headwinds on Capitol Hill, especially among Senate Republicans, who expressed deep skepticism about a pot of taxpayer money that could be used to issue payouts to Trump supporters, including the rioters who attacked the Capitol on January 6th, 2021.
0: Republicans, listen to me. You're not allowed to be against this because this is your shit. Don't act like you don't like this. This is on brand for you. You are not allowed to virtue signal over this. Fuck you.
4: At the heart of the former judge's argument was an assertion that Trump improperly used his lawsuit against the IRS as a way to obtain unlawful private benefits for himself and his family, and to create a fund that would dole out taxpayer money without constitutional or congressional authority. Moreover, yes, the former judges claimed that the president tried to shield the deal from judicial scrutiny by short-circuiting the judge's ability to examine its terms.
0: Damn, Donald! Jeez! So, like, he is a king, and Eric is a prince, and Don is a prince, Ivanka's, a princess, blah, blah, blah, blah, blah. Duke Baron or something. until we stop treating them like that, right? I mean, they are kings right now. The way they are behaving, we have a royal family in this country.
4: Meanwhile, they forget that the tax returns that this guy leaked, who was a contractor working for the IRS, there were like 4,000 of them.
0: Yeah.
4: And Trump was suing for $10
0: billion. $10 billion. Oh, my God. Just take the money, Donald. What is the difference? All this money you're making on crypto, you get up in the morning, market's open, the straight's open the next day, the straight's closed. You know, it's just how much fucking money do you need to rape us in the ass for? Take all you want, because when you're done, we're going to take it right back from you. We're going to pull it right out of your asshole and put it right back in the country.
4: As the judge dug into the suit, she began to have qualms about whether it was valid, given that Trump, by his own admission, was engaged in a form of legal self-dealing. The judge wondered whether there was an actual conflict at stake that she could adjudicate if the president was essentially on both sides of the suit, seeking damages from a federal agency that he directly controls. To get to the bottom of the question, she ordered the parties to explain their position on the case. But just 2 days before those briefs were due, Trump abruptly withdrew his suit, telling the judge she had no authority to question the dismissal because the IRS had never formally responded to the claims.
0: Damn! See, this guy, Donald Trump, understands our courts better than Judge fucking Wapner.
4: Donald Trump's lawyers understand.
0: Man, this guy is working us, playing out the clock. We have lost and lost and lost. Until we start winning. Will someone see the Matrix? Please see the Matrix. There must be a way. How do we beat the former host of The Apprentice? How do we get loose from him?
4: So these former judges are asking to her to start an inquiry into whether the court was duped or not.
0: They were duped.
4: Judge has reminded Williams, the judge, that the Justice Department had fought on behalf of the IRS against nearly identical claims that were brought by the other people whose tax returns were leaked. The IRS had even had written a 25-page memo laying out an unused plan to defend against Trump's claims.
0: You know what I would do if I was Trump's lawyer? I would say, listen, what do you mean laws about leaked documents and this and that? I had nuclear plans in my hot tub at Mar-a-Lago, and I didn't get in trouble for it. Right?
4: Yeah.
0: So.
4: So there you go. A bunch of judges are asking. This slush fund doesn't look like it's going to fly, but we'll see.
0: This is the slush fund for weaponization against Trump, or I'm so confused. There's a slush fund that makes Trump feel better about beating all these lawsuits or beating the courts with the, you know, not getting in trouble.
4: Well, the dumbest of the drool cupper maggots are the ones that are saying, you know, Trump was wronged and he's not even taking any benefit from this. He put $1.776 billion to the people to help to help those poor January Sixers who were railroaded. Had their freedoms taken away.
0: Back the blue, right? All you maggots wear that back the blue Nazi shit. But you were killing cops that day. I'm very confused, right? Didn't they assault police officers?
4: Yes.
0: Back the blue? I thought they liked back the blue.
4: Let's see. We've got...
0: See, that's, wait a second. So he has, I just want to understand. He has a slush fund from all his court stuff, right? For being put through the courts, right?
4: Yeah.
0: He wanted to sue for that pain and suffering or something.
4: Well, he wanted $10 billion, but then he decided...
0: When
4: he figured out that there was probably no way he was going to win the case,
0: right?
4: He then decided to settle with himself.
0: Gross.
4: And told the IRS to drop the case, and he settled with the DOJ to then get them to sign an agreement to create this slush fund from where we don't know where the money's coming from. and to then give the Trumps this bullshit immunity.
0: Right. Okay.

0: actively tried to...
1: It was his IRS, by the way.
0: Right.
1: At the time.
0: Oh, yeah. Yeah. It's crazy.
1: So the leak happened under his watch.
0: You know, I don't know who is supposed to... How do we do this? So Donald Trump, at the end of this term, will go to his bunker and sit there and say, come and get me, after J.D. Vance or who the fuck else runs against him as a Democrat, you know, and he won't leave. And then we just have to drag him out of there. Right?
1: Well, yeah, I don't know if that's going to happen, but
0: I think that's the simplest way. I really do. I think that's the easiest way. So just figure out a plan for that. That's simple.
1: Just like leave a happy meal outside the door.
0: Right.
1: When his little tiny paw comes out, grab him.
0: You said Donald Trump was settling with himself? Or that article did?
1: Well, that's true. It's his administration.
0: Yeah. You're settling with yourself. Hey, Donald, the only thing settling in you is blood pooling in the bottom of your fucking fingers and your feet and your ankles.
1: So do you remember, I think it was last week or so that we talked about that story of the guy that was arrested by some Nazi goose-stepping fuckface sheriff for posting a Facebook post?
0: Yeah.
1: A lot of people were claiming that it was an anti-Charlie Kirk post that he went to jail for. That's not the case. It was he posted a lot of anti, you know, like basically who gives a shit kind of thing. And
0: about Charlie Kirk
1: and all the stuff, you know, all you have to do is play clips of Charlie Kirk when he was alive.
0: He talks about women like their coffee tables. So.
1: And he said not that long before he died, he said, something to the effect of, if I'm in an airplane and I see that the pilot is black, I'm worried that he was a DEI hire.
0: Charlie Kirk said that.
1: Yeah, yeah.
0: wait, Jesus. Hold on a second. I have a question. When I'm rating people for their Christian values, you know, 10 being the highest level of Christian, 1 being the lowest, how does racism play?
1: Who are you asking?
0: I'm trying to figure out who's Christian and not Christian. Because you would think Charlie Kirk would be Christian, but then to say, you know, I'm worried if there's a black person flying my plane because they're black.
1: January 2024, on race, if I see a black, or he said, if I see a black pilot, I'm going to be like, boy, I hope he's qualified.
0: To fly a commercial airplane? Well, hey, Charlie, let me ask you something. If you're worried about that, were you worried that your little fuck orange fuck daddy was getting rid of all the air traffic controllers? I think that might be a little bit more consequential. Don't they just go on autopilot?
1: Well, sometimes, yeah. A lot of them. So this guy was arrested. He spent like a ridiculous, like 30 days in jail, but this Nazi kept him in jail. Because the equally corrupt DA or prosecutor and the equally corrupt judge put like some ridiculous millions of dollars bond on this guy.
0: Okay.
1: Meanwhile, the charges were dropped. There's nothing to it. He had reposted after Charlie Kirk was killed. So it was in context. After Kirk was killed, he said, "This seems relevant today." And he retweeted a post that of Trump saying, following a school shooting, you know, we just need to get over it.
0: Well,
1: about school shootings. We just need to get over these.
0: That makes sense from you, Donald.
1: Yeah. And he said, this seems relevant today. Meaning we just, you know, you guys just need, if you feel we should get over school shootings, then you bitches need to get over Charlie Kirk getting killed.
0: Right.
1: And the all horrible. I don't. Yeah. We didn't, by the way, we don't approve of anybody getting killed.
0: Well, I mean, I don't think anybody should be killed.
1: But I also approve of free speech.
0: Yeah,
1: and if somebody died that is a fucking asshole, we get to point out what a fucking asshole they were.
0: Yeah, but is it wrong for me to not give a fuck about Charlie?
1: No.
0: Kirk?

0: Is it? Yeah. I mean, I don't care. I mean, I have so many fucks to only give. I have no fucks to give for Charlie Kirk.
1: So, dude was released and, you know, sued the fuck out of them and ended up with, over 800,000.
0: Damn. Settlement. But he spent 30 days in jail.
1: God. Well, now we have another one.
0: Wow.
1: A woman fired by Indiana University.
0: Yes.
1: Or by Ann, it's Ball State, by the way, a university in Indiana.
0: Oh, I love Ball State. I used to go there every year for theater festival, International Thespian Conference.
1: It's in lovely Muncie, Indiana.
0: Dude, they have a beautiful theater spaces there, man.
1: She was fired by the university over a Facebook post criticizing Charlie Kirk after he was killed.
0: Ball State, shame on you. Wait, Hitler's dead, right?
1: Is that arguably.
0: Okay, sure. So if a professor has the gall to criticize Adolf Hitler, he's dead, do you fire him? Why? Do you know what I mean?
1: Yeah, right.
0: Okay.
1: She sued.
0: Okay.
1: Her former employer for violating her free speech rights.
0: Yes.
1: The ACLU got involved.
0: Okay.
1: She was a director of health promotion and advocacy at Ball State's campus in Muncie. So right. It wasn't the Ball State. It was the Muncie campus. Before she was fired last September, Ball State cited her private Facebook post, not on her teacher post or whatever, yes. Her private page, about Kirk as the sole reason for her termination, saying it caused, quote, significant disruption to the campus.
0: Right. Well, I mean, listen, lots of people got fired over dissing on Charlie Kirk. I mean, the general manager, I think, of the Texas Roadhouse in Milton, his wife said something mean about Charlie Kirk, and then he got fired.
1: Well, now they got to pay her $225,000.
0: Pay up, motherfuckers. I love it.
1: They settled.
0: Yes.
1: The ACLU said her firing violated her constitutional rights because she was speaking as a private citizen on a matter of public concern. The First Amendment does not allow government institutions to retaliate in those circumstances, and this settlement reflects that.
0: Yeah. God, Ball State is a huge-ass university. It's like covers all of Muncie. I mean, it feels like it. It's a big fucking place. So what?
1: Meanwhile, the...
0: Wait, I'm sorry. What was this person's position at Ball State?
1: Director of Health Promotion and Advocacy.
0: Okay. I don't know anything about that, but is that high profile of a spot? I mean,
1: probably not. It's an administrative, director of...
0: How did that post move up the chain and say this person in this obscure job...
1: Some maggot... saw her post and lost their mind and ratted on her, of course.
0: Jesus, Ball State is the size of a city. It is the biggest campus, man. It is huge. Somebody in that little fuck-ass office said something negative about Charlie Kirk. Someone finds out about it and loses their job.
1: Posted it on Facebook.
0: So what little bootlicker did that? What bootlicker saw her post and then told on her? Oh, my God.
1: Ball State University President Jeffrey Mearns, M-E-A-R-N-S, is a dipshit and continues to be a dipshit because he still defends firing her.
0: The students should demand you quit. You should resign.
1: In a statement sent yesterday to campus leaders, he said backlash over her post threatened to harm the school's student enrollment and fundraising.
0: Bullshit. You guys will always get people there because you know who your theater alum is? Father Mo fucking Cahey from MASH.
1: Seriously?
0: Yeah, his picture's all over the theater.
1: He said the settlement's modest monetary payment to her was substantially less than fighting her lawsuit would have cost. So he's pretending like they would have won, which they would not have.
0: That is not enough money for her, by the way. That is modest. That's not enough money because what you did, you painted a target on her back for all the little Turning Point Nazis.
1: She was among a wave of workers who lost their jobs in both public and private sector after posting social media comments and memes about Kirk's assassination.
0: Right.
1: And she's not the first to win legal settlement in court. Earlier this month, a Florida state agency agreed to pay $485,000 to settle a lawsuit by a former state biologist who was fired after she reposted a meme that claimed Kirk wouldn't care about children being shot in school. He did say,
0: yes,
1: basically, you know, it's kind of a trade-off for the Second Amendment.
0: What?
1: Yeah. You know, every once in a while, there's going to be a pile of dead kids. Oops, we just have to deal.
0: Can we just say for a second?
1: I'm paraphrasing.
0: Right. The assassination of Charlie Kirk. Am I still supposed to believe that that kid whose dad kind of showed him how to work guns actually hit him in the neck like that?
1: I think he did. I think he absolutely did.
0: Bullshit.
1: I'm not that far down the rabbit hole yet. In January, Austin Peay, P-E-A-Y, State University in Tennessee, reinstated a professor. That must be awkward. And paid him a $500,000 settlement after he sued over his firing for posting a 2023 news headline that read, "Charlie Kirk says gun deaths unfortunately worth it to keep Second Amendment." That's all he posted was words, that story.
0: Charlie Kirk's words.
1: Yeah.
0: God, snowflakes. I thought you were the fuck your feelings party or something. You guys are so fucking sensitive.
1: Multiple lawsuits by other fired workers are still pending.
0: President Pfeiffer's administration, day fucking one, motherfucker. Slush fund. Slush fund for everyone that was, given shit for posting a negative meme about Jesus Charlie Kirk after he fucking died. They're getting payouts. Everyone's getting payouts. I want a slush fund for that.
1: In her Facebook post, she referred to Kirk's killing as a tragedy, but she also called it a reflection of the violence, fear, and hatred he sowed. If you think Charlie Kirk was a wonderful person, we can't be friends, she said.
0: Right. Now read Donald Trump's post about Rob Reiner after he was murdered. Right? Read that post.
1: Yeah, or Mueller.
0: Yeah. Or John fucking McCain. Or Ruth Bader Ginsburg.
1: Her attorney said her Facebook page's privacy settings walled off her posts from the general public. So that means only friends could see it. But someone took a screenshot of her comments on Kirk. Some hopefully ex-friend of hers.
0: Informant. An informant!
1: She should sue them.
0: A collaborator!
1: Ball State, this scumbag president, claims that the post resulted in a flood of outraged phone calls and emails to the university. Tough titty. Suck it up.
0: You know
1: some
0: what?
1: Warned they would withhold donations, and at least one parent said she planned to withdraw her children from the school. Take them, you goose-stepping fascist pig. Take your asshole kids out of it.
0: You know what? The student body should just march on the office and make him resign, because there's so many of them. There's no reason.
1: Some callers threatened violence. Of course, we don't abide by that. The reaction was extraordinary. He said, the reaction was extraordinarily damaging to our university's reputation and image, and it was exceptionally disruptive to our mission and our people. Too fucking bad.
0: You know, man.
1: Too fucking bad. The First Amendment is the First Amendment. There can be no government punishment for free speech.
0: Right.
1: You anti-American fucking goose-stepping fat white fuck.
0: You know, our country is crazy. I don't give a fuck that he's dead. I don't even think about it. It doesn't matter. But I will say something, that this hate, this fucking lunacy over his death is crazy. So much so that there's a little comedy chat that I'm a part of, and it's about open mics here. And some comic went up there and posted, if some open mic person makes a joke about Charlie Kirk at the mic, I'm going to drop them. You guys, I mean, you know, the people caterwauling about Charlie Kirk are the most racist, loser, fuck faces on the planet. And then they're all worried about the morality of talking about a dead person.
1: And these are the same ones that shared giddy memes about Nancy Pelosi's husband being attacked with a hammer.
0: Right, right.
1: They were thrilled. They loved it. It was hilarious.
0: That's infuriating. I you know, Charlie Kirk, and by the way, maggots who were taking up arms for Charlie Kirk, that want to defend Charlie Kirk. Charlie Kirk was a rich fucking prick that would want nothing to do with you. That wouldn't have dinner with you. That would not break bread with you at the Golden Corral if his life fucking depended on it. He would hate you, just like Trump would. He would hate you. Jesus would hate you.
1: There you go. A bunch of people were finding out, a bunch of conservative fuckwads finding out that we still got the First Amendment kind of going here, because they fired these people, but one by one they're settling or winning lawsuits. So still so far still holding.
0: Those kids at Ball State could walk out of their classes.
1: He's not fat, by the way. I just looked up this fuck, but he is a stupid old white conservative asshole, obviously.
0: The Ball State kids could walk out of those classes and demand that he leave, and he would leave. Because there's so many students there. And that's like the
1: whole... And that is a public school. That's a state school.
0: Right.
1: That ain't private.
0: Right. I mean, you know, there's just...
1: So this was a government suppression of free speech. He should be in jail for 18 under 18 USC 242.
0: Wow. Good. Well,
1: let's... Deprivation of rights under color of authority.
0: Damn. Lots of people need to be in jail. That's what I'm learning.
1: 18 USC 242 is a federal crime for anyone acting under the color of law to willfully deprive a person of any rights, privileges, or immunities secured by the U.S. Constitution or federal laws. So it is frequently used to prosecute government officials for civil rights violations. He is the president of a public university. He's a government official. Throw his skinny old ass in jail.
0: I love it. I love it. I love it. I love it.
1: That's simple.
0: Wait, I just heard you read that law. I'm not a lawyer, but it seems like there's a lot of cops that should be rotting in jail for that law.
1: They never prosecute them. They never prosecute.
0: Let me tell you something.
1: Fucking cops.
0: In President Ryan's fucking administration, we're doing that. We're doing that, and you're going to like it. You're going to love it. You're going to love it. We're going to get rid of that arch. We're going to get rid of that bunker. No, we're going to keep the bunker. I'm going to make it a trans LGBTQ center or something.
2: This is the new motto. No more unity. Okay? That's the new message. My new message, fuck unity. It's not America first united. It's America first disunited. I am done holding everybody up like Atlas. I am done carrying everybody on my back. Everybody demanding that I'm the leader.
1: Dude, you're going to have to explain to the Groypers who Atlas is. There's no way in hell they understand that reference.
2: Well, my back.
0: Yeah.
2: Everybody demanding that I'm the leader, but also no respect. You ever notice that? You need to be the unifier. You need to be the leader. You need to do this, this, and this. Also, we don't respect you. Also, we don't defer to your opinion. Also, we don't obey your edicts. You need to be the unifier. You need to take endless shit from everybody. Endless sneak dissing, backbiting, talking behind my back, counter signaling my ideas. Oh, but also... You got to just be above it all. And, you know, you just got to tolerate that. You got to unite everybody, you know.
1: But it's the same message that come from the Schumer and Hakeem Jeffries Democrats to us, to the leftists.
0: It's
1: the same message. You guys, hey, we need to be united.
0: No, Hakeem, you need to fucking fear us.
1: But we're not going to do anything you want. We're gonna in fact fight against a lot of the things that you want, but we need to be united.
0: Right. Wait. I have a question about Nick. Is he saying that people are saying this of him?
1: Yeah. the Republicans are mad at him for telling Groypers not to vote.
0: He said something that made me laugh. Then I forgot what the fuck it was. It was one of these things he listed off. I mean, Isn't this Nick the guy that maced a woman that knocked on his door?
1: Yeah, yeah.
0: What a leader.
2: You know what? If you're not a groiper, fuck you. How about that for a new message? Fuck you. How about that for a new message? Far left, people in the middle, whatever. You're not on board with groipers. You're not on board with America First. It's fuck you. It's on site. No more. America First United. Good luck. Good luck. You tried it. Go ahead. Do another conference. Let's see how you do against Randy Fine. Let's see the rally. Let's see the next conference. You think you can do it better than me? Oh, okay. Let's see it, Brown Clowns. Let's see it, Jew Kazarian. Let's see it, Sneeko. Let's see it, Sneak Disser. Let's see you put the movement together.
1: He's really mad at Sneeko.
0: Sneeko
1: is another one of those streamer influencers who has gone MAGA. Sneeko was in that group that went with Andrew Tate and Clavicular to that club, and they were singing the Heil Hitler song by Ye.
0: But Nick was there, right?
1: Yes.
0: Nick, are you... Someone seems jealous or... You're sad that no one's deferring to you? Is that what he says? Nobody defers to me?
1: You kind of...
0: I get it,
1: well,
0: Nick.
1: I think he means his group, too.
0: Right.
1: I think
0: right.
1: He means the groipers.
0: Nick, you're not appreciated. I understand, because if I were you, if I were you, I would blow my fucking brains out. But if I were you, I would be hurt because Cash Patel got a job. Dan Scavino got a job, right? Oh, Bongino, not Dan Scavino. Bongino got a job. Is there another podcaster with a job?
1: Probably Cash. Yeah,
0: Cash. Why not Nick? Why not Nick? He got Donald Trump elected, not Charlie Kirk in Turning Point, right? He did it all.
1: I don't think that much, but
0: well, he does.
1: Yeah,
0: no one defers to here's, Nick.
1: So, here is Sneeko. I apologize for the IQ points suck that you're going to suffer from listening to Sneeko. He's just an idiot. He really is. And in this, he decides to rank the anti-Israel streamers by their potential to unite the right and the left.
0: Okay.
1: Okay. And then I'll read you Nick's response to this tweet.
0: Right.
3: To bring the left, because that's the 2028 election, I'm telling you. You got Hassan. You got Nick. I'll put Dan on the list. You got Dan. Sneeko. You got Myron. Is there anybody else who should be on this, like, anti, you know, Israel critical stream?
1: So he considers himself an anti-Israel streamer. He's...
0: Is he naming off the relevant players?
1: Yeah, yeah. Hassan, Nick Fuentes, he's talking about. Dan is... Dan is Dan Bilzerian. He's a shit face. Sneeko, and then Myron is Myron Gaines, another one of these.
0: Okay. So. He's the big dog.
3: Israel critical streamers. So who has the most potential to do it? Let's analyze this, no bias. Hassan, absolutely not. He's just got the left bar. It's just like I don't see a chance at the right wing being able to get him. I think it's about, let's give him 5% chance that that's possible.
0: 5%.
3: Nick. There was many opportunities for him to try to unify the left and the right post Charlie Kirk and that rhetoric. And you saw even what he tweeted today. He keeps talking a lot about left-right. I don't think the left likes him at all. I mean, he's clearly been against them. I see this as about maybe 10% chance that he can even get the left. Dan, much higher than the other two. I think Dan getting the left and the right together, he does use words that are provocative to them. They get offended by slurs and stuff. 35%.
1: They get offended by slurs and shit.
0: Who? I don't want to reunite with the right. I want to beat them. I don't want them in our government.
1: Now he's going to rate himself.
0: Oh.
3: Myron at getting the left and the right.
1: Well, he leaves himself for last.
3: I think lower than Nick and Hassan. There's no, I don't see that. I'll put that at a 2%. Actually, let me just put this shit at 0%. Let me just put this at 0%. What do you guys think I'm at? At getting the left? I think it's probably about the same as Dan, like 100%. Probably about the same as Dan, dude.
1: So he gives himself the same 35%.
0: I've never heard of you.
1: And then Nick Fuentes responded to this video.
0: Oh, good.
1: And all he says is, okay, fuckface.
0: Period. That's it.
1: That's it.
0: Perfect.
1: Okay, fuckface. And he's really mad at Sneeko here.
2: What is this guy's fucking problem? Yesterday, Memorial Day weekend, he goes on stream and he goes, you know, Nick Fuentes needs to be more of a unifier. The way he treats people is really inconsistent. He trashes Candace, then he wants to do a stream. This guy needs to do this. And so I saw that clip and I was like, you know what? No big deal. That's kind of like my new motto. It's like, don't get tilted. Don't get mad. No big deal, right? I'm like, whatever. I'm on a boat. I'm hanging out with the niggas. I'm like, it's no big deal.
0: You're a chill Nazi.
2: Then today, fresh Monday, I'm watching a clip from his stream. He goes, let's look at all the different Israel critical streamers. Who's going to unify the anti-Israel movement? Nick Fuentes, 10%. Dan Bilzerian, 35%. Me, 35%. I'm like, okay. You know what? Fuck Sneeko. Fuck you. Well, I have had it up to here with Sneeko. I have been tolerant. I have been far too nice.
0: Tolerant?
2: I have been taken for a sucker. You don't want my friendship. You don't want me as a friend. Let's see how you like me as an enemy. Okay, pal. I go out to New York. He doesn't want to do the collab. Then he takes a 30-minute call from Dan Kazarian shitting on me. He says, I'm sorry. That was the wrong thing to do. I say, okay, I'll let it slide. I still like the guy. And then it's just an unrelenting stream of sneak dissing, sneak dissing. It's almost like it's in the name, sneak dissing me. He's not a unifier. He treats people badly. He's not going to unify the movement. It's going to be this loudmouth fucking manlet Jew that's going to lead the movement. Oh, okay. That's the way it's going to be. Iceman used to be a nice man. Now it's on site. Now it's on site. You don't want me as a friend. You don't want to collab. Oh, I'm just all about the drama. You know what? Fuck you, man. Fuck you. You don't want me as a friend. Let's see how you like the Groypers as enemies then.
1: What? Nick
0: yeah.
1: Spurned.
0: You know, Nick, I feel you on this, and I... In a very limited way, you are more talented at speaking than Nico.
1: Oh, yeah.
0: Sneeko's whoever the
1: dipshit.
0: Fuck he
1: yeah,
0: is.
1: Yeah,
0: I
1: yeah.
0: mean, and also, too, I mean, he sounds so crazy talking about like being bipartisan. He sounds as crazy as the fucking Democrats do. Like, right. Wasn't that the last Kamala's run? She's like, let me drag this bitch Liz Cheney out on stage.
1: Yeah, yeah, yeah.
0: Because people like that, the daughter of a fucking warmonger, Liz fucking Cheney. That, see, it is crazy. It is crazy to have this thing like, we want to have bipartisanship. We want to unite the country. Well, it's not bipartisan, man. It's like most people aren't these Nazi Republicans. They're just overrepresented in government, right?
1: Yeah, well, yeah.
0: It's not two equal sides. It's like there's these weird little Nazis over here that have their fingers in everything. And then there's these other people kind of trying to do the right thing.
1: But it's great that all these Nazis are fighting each other.
0: Oh, yeah. I'm just saying that they both sides sound equally crazy talking about getting along with each other. Because Nick's been tolerant, though. He's been tolerant.
1: Oh, he's been tolerant.
0: Yeah. Of Sneeko.
2: His enemies, then. And if you see Sneeko in New York, I want you to tell him on my behalf, tell him, fuck you, fucking brown clown. It's over. Forget it. That's insane. I think I was nothing but nice. Think about it.
0: Come on.
2: Think about how much I have tolerated from this guy for the past 8 weeks.
1: Fucking brown clown, he calls him.
0: When is Nick? I didn't know Nick could be nothing but nice.
1: He is, apparently.
0: Hey, by the way, if there's any groypers in New York taking in some theater over the weekend, and you happen to see Sneeko, tell him to fuck off on behalf of Nick Fuentes. Right after you see Hamilton, go confront Sneeko.
1: So... there you go. A little more infighting. We always love to see that.
0: Oh, I love it. So Nick lives in Berwyn. I know we've talked about this.
1: Yes.
0: So when he takes his lunch, walks down to the corner bakery or something, or picks up some groceries at, you know, the bodega down the street, the people are like, "Hey, Nick, heard your show. It's great." Or did they obviously know the guy? Someone must recognize him. Don't you think he gets recognized in Berwyn?
1: I would think so, yeah. But it's Berwyn. They probably love him. Berwyn's all white people mobbed up, right?
0: So when he goes to, you know, a nice restaurant in downtown Chicago, he goes, there's no table available. He goes and said, "Listen, I'm Nick Fuentes. I've been nothing but nice. Can you get me a table?"
1: Yeah. Now, interestingly enough, you may be surprised about this.
4: You forget, a couple years ago, we were putting stickers on gas pumps and it said, "I did that." Have you checked the gas prices lately?
0: Is that Jim Brewer?
4: Where are the stickers? Where are the stickers? It works for one person, but not the other. But it is amazing how much we will go to defend a same scenario because you believe that's your prophet and you believe this one's taking the promised land. It's mind-boggling.
0: Is that really Goat Boy?
1: That's fucking Jim Brewer.
0: So
1: who is
0: now he's
1: suddenly...
0: Oh, Jim, it's the money. You're reading the tea leaves. You're not getting booked. You want to be booked like normal comics.
1: Yep.
0: You don't want to do the America First Tour. Fuck you. Fuck you. Fuck you, Jim Brewer. Fuck you. Who's the other one? The guy, Bill Burr. Fuck you, Bill Burr. Fuck you, Jim Brewer. Fuck you, Tony Hinchcliffe. Fucking sellout motherfuckers. You would have come back to the normal side. Never. Never.
4: How many people believe in reality TV? How many times I explained it? Reality is all scripted. You know how many marriages I know in Hollywood that are fake? So if they're fake, what else is fake? Is the moon landing fake? Dude, and then what blows me, people go, "Well, why do they lie? Why would they lie? How do they hold a lie? How's the mafia hold lies for that long? How does human trafficking become so quiet for that long? How do you keep these secrets? Government is easy to lie."
1: He's still crazy.
0: You know, Jim, you know, the thing about Jim Brewer is he's like these bastard. He is one of these bastard comedians that sucks on stage, but he has a great fucking credit. Saturday Night Live. So you waddle up to these venues, these stadiums, these big places, and you beat them over the head with your shit fucking Saturday Night Live credit. Like you're the same Goat Boy you were back in the 90s. And you want top dollar. But then you end up on America First. Oh, that's funny.
1: Here's one more.
5: There's parts of Europe, you just go there and they're like, "Yeah, no, we don't
6: do
5: that."
6: You can eat.
5: You can go to a restaurant, you have a cocktail, you can eat. But no, we're not working.
6: Yeah, siesta.
5: All right, so we want to bring siesta to the States. I like that. Noon to two. That's immediately it's in the new way order.
6: Don't need to put that to a vote.
5: No.
1: Yeah, he tweeted that and he said, "Europe shuts down at noon for lunch and a nap. Meanwhile, we have to eat sandwiches at our desks."
0: Da-dunch. Right. What does he want? Socialism? You want Marxism? Go for it.
1: Exactly. They also work 35-hour weeks over there and they get 4, 6, 8, 10 weeks of paid vacation a year.
0: That's right. And Fauci was fake and COVID was fake. I guess we should believe Jim Brewer that he's a different comedian and ignore Maya Angelou. Right? When people show you who they are, fucking believe them. Is that right?
1: Right. But I yeah.
0: Right.
1: And these people show us that they're frauds. They're flip-floppers. He's going to be trying to suckle whatever tit he thinks is going to get him more money.
0: You know, Jim, here's
1: there's no principles involved.
0: Here's how comedy will work for you. What do I fucking know? I'm just in Pensacola, right? What do I know? Here's how it'll work. Joe Rogan will get a pass because people are soft. Bill Burr will get a pass because people are soft. And
1: Bill Burr, he's still a shithead, but at least he's on the right side of all the policies.
0: Right.
1: He just went and took blood money for that that Saudi bullshit. I mean, that's his sin. But he's still out there fighting.

0: What do you have to lose by trying something new like Trump? What the hell do you have to lose? You have to lose. You have to lose.
1: Mr. Trump is so stupid. My God, my God.
0: We won with poorly educated. I love the poorly educated.
2: And we ought to have a prayer called the God damn it prayer. God damn them to hell, please.
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0: But you know what? You don't impeach people when they're doing a good job.
4: We're going to go in there. We're going to impeach the motherfucker.
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7: Cough it up, bitch.
6: He's having a rough time this week.
7: Oh, shit, I just think about how much...
6: Since his rocket went boom.
7: Right. How little people get off that affiliate and how much that fucker has. Oh, my God. I just think French Revolution shit on a loop.
6: Well, and the treatment of the people that work in the... warehouses, right? I mean, that's well documented, even though they try to say, well, it's contractors, but you should have standards for your contractors.
7: This guy has really fucked the country up. I mean, you know, the Washington Post, you know, fuck you, Jeff.
6: Dumb and rockets. Elon, just for the hell of it.
7: Elon's evil. Elon, those two are pure fucking evil. Pure fucking evil. And we should seize Starlink from Elon. It's too valuable. Fuck him.
6: You know who's gotten some hits from his own crowd these days is Rogan. He had on Mark Andreessen. Is that the guy's name? The gazillionaire tech bro, you know, and
7: gazillionaire
6: and billionaire. And all Rogan did was just glaze the guy, of course. And his if you scroll down to the news story was the comments on, you know, his own members are starting to be like, you know, what the fuck, Joe? Is this, why is this turning into the billionaires Joe can suck off hour?
7: I think it's more of who he really is. I mean, that he is the fucking poster child for this gross bro culture we have. And I think it's telling. And I think that's who these people are. I think he is, you know, I don't know. I think he's been like this all along, and Trump just gave him his time to shine, this Joe Rogan. It's the same thing with Theo Vaughn and all these little, you know, Shane Gillis and all these people, these right-wing loons, man.
6: Yeah. Right.
7: Why you got to punch down? Why are you a bitch? He's a bitch.
6: So, Andreessen was just, this says Mark Andreessen, Elon Musk, and Mark Zuckerberg appeared on Rogan recently and specifically criticized the Consumer Financial Protection Bureau because each of them is involved in the online payments sector, partially regulated by the CFPB. For example, the CFPB has returned billions of dollars to consumers that were overcharged by their bank or credit card companies. They also target predatory lending. Note, Meta attempted to enter the currency space, and Musk recently signed a deal with Visa for Twitter.
7: We are just playthings for these rich people. That's all we are.
6: Yeah, and slave labor and annoyances on if you're not their slave labor.
7: Dude, this shit is changing. It's changing. You know, this paradigm where it's going to be, where it's like poor people against this gigantic Goliath of, I don't know, what do you call it, like, techno-capitalism or something?
6: Yeah, techno-fascism.
7: Suffering under, man.
6: Techno-fascism.
7: It's got an expiration date. It really does. I think this the way Ukraine fights back against their Goliath should give us all hope. We just need some drones. That's all.
6: Let's check out what's going. Okay, Shelby, here you go, buddy. There you go, pal. Let's see what's going on over to the commie pinko liberal.
7: Defeat.
6: Ooh, that's your line. Defeat HuffPo. This I saw. This is good. Goodish news.
7: Oh, good.
6: Reports. Slush fund dead.
7: Oh, it's going. So is that for the January 6ers?
6: Developing. Axios and other outlets are reporting that. Are you outraged too, Shelby, by the slush fund? She's from Alabama, so she may be. Shelby may be pro.
7: Right.
6: Are you pro Trump?
7: We need a slush fund for the people that were pardoned and then they didn't have to pay their restitution for what they did on January
6: 6th. She would hate Trump because she hates golf carts.
7: Oh, yes. I would hope so.
6: Which is very strange.
7: This dog hates fascists.
6: Yeah. And that's just like the last year, right? That she's developed this weird hatred for golf carts.
7: Yeah, I get it. It's like you got a car for fun.
6: Their numbers have increased in the hood because there's a lot of gentrification going on.
7: Yeah, and a lot of bros.
6: And these $500,000 McHouses have been going up. positioned like 6 feet between each other.
7: Yes,
6: what a great place to live. You live in Florida and if you stick your arm out the window, you can high five your neighbor.
7: We voted
6: their
7: for
6: window.
7: This area voted for it. They voted for that mayor. They voted for this shit. The $10 million spent to redo the sidewalks downtown.
6: A lot of these snowbirds, which they probably are rocking the fucking golf carts. Instead of cars to zip around the hood. So,
7: yeah.
6: And Shelby is not into it.
7: There's no golf. Oh, there's a golf course. Not close. There's no golf course nearby even. Shouldn't call them golf carts.
6: HuffPo, Trump is dropping his $1.8 billion anti-weaponization fund.
7: Wait, is that for the January 6ers?
6: Yeah.
7: Okay.
6: Well, allegedly, you know, it was for all his rich buddies that would carve out millions and millions. And then, you know, the shaman would get, you know, $500.
7: Yeah.
6: In a statement, the Justice Department said it would comply with the court's order last week, temporarily forbidding the Justice Administration from setting up the fund or making any payouts. The Monday statement didn't address whether the fund would be withdrawn.
7: Can we give it up for a department of Trump's government, maybe, you know, agreeing to follow a judge's order? Because that's a rare fucking thing.
6: Quiet.
7: You know what I mean? They're going to follow the judge's order?
6: Well,
7: that's amazing.
6: That means he wants to get out of it because they realized what bad press it is and all the Republicans that were revolting on it. And
7: he'll give him this.
6: He's going to now squeal
7: at
6: the radical leftist judge that blocked it.
7: Yeah.
6: So he'll still be the victim.
7: Absolutely.
6: Senate Majority Leader John Thune told reporters he'd urge the White House to drop the fund amid opposition from Republican senators and a push by Democrats to ban the fund by law. A whole bunch of states, too, starting with California.
7: Yeah.
6: A couple other states jumped on. We're proposing 100% tax, income tax on any income from the slush fund.
7: Oh, yeah. They just take it
6: states.
7: All.
6: Yeah. That, yeah.
7: That's great.
6: And they were going to donate it to the police fund, the 9/11 police fund.
7: Oh, okay. Oh, that's a good one. Oh, for the first responders from the
6: 9/11 and if they have anything set up for the Jan 6ers. I do think the best way to handle it is if this administration decides to shut it down themselves, said Thune. Asked if he'd been told the fund was dead, Thune said he hadn't heard such an announcement.
7: Yeah.
6: Trump created the fund last month as a result of a supposed settlement, wink, wink, between the Justice Department and Trump's Justice Department and Trump, who sued his own administration, demanding $10 billion in damages over a past leak of his tax information.
7: Jeez. Oh, this isn't the January 6th thing.
6: Yeah, it is.
7: Oh, I thought you said they sued for...
6: Well, that's what he's suing... he sued the IRS for that breach and he was demanding the slush fund.
7: Oh, okay. That's what he wanted.
6: That was his settlement.
7: That makes no fucking sense.
6: That was his settlement.
7: That makes no sense.
6: The slush fund, an apparent fulfillment of demands by January 6th rioters for restitution over their supposed mistreatment by the government, prompted an immediate backlash on Capitol Hill, with even Republicans abandoning plans to pass an immigration enforcement bill.
7: Wait. I'm confused. So the slush fund is banned.
6: Well, for now. Yeah.
7: But the money that his DOJ paid him, what happened to that money?
6: Which money?
7: That was going to go in the slush fund.
6: It hasn't. The slush fund hasn't been set up yet.
7: Oh, okay.
6: And the judge put a hold on it, and then the now all of a sudden they're saying, "Oh well, we'll follow that evil judge."
7: But that money will then go to Trump, right? Because it was awarded to him for them leaking their taxes.
6: No.
7: Oh,
6: it goes to his friends. He's even said he's not getting anything out of it.
7: Okay.
6: Which is a lie. He's buying influence.
7: Of course
6: buying
7: he's
6: friends.
7: Taking
6: yeah.
7: that money. I mean, good God.
6: Do you remember the podium guy? The one that stole the podium?
7: Yes.
6: And proudly waved on camera and had his picture taken carrying the podium out of Congress?
7: Yeah.
6: He did time. And he posted on X just as whining. It's about time. I've suffered so much. I lost my job. I, you know, all this of the evil government. All I did was go in there and steal a podium.
7: When you get arrested for a crime, there's a part where it's like you have to make a statement, right? About your crime, isn't it? That
6: I guess you don't have to.
7: Like,
6: but
7: what
6: yeah.
7: happens if you say one thing to the court and another thing on social media? I'm just saying, if this guy was sentenced and he went to jail, I mean, did he have to? I'm just wondering what the agreement of his sentence was, because sometimes there's a part where you have to.
6: Well, I'm sure he got
7: admit to what you did. You
6: know? Commuted by Trump, so.
7: Oh yeah, so it doesn't matter. See, the laws in this country are not. Are for us and not for these, or not for maggots. That's lovely. Shit, man. Fuck this country, honestly. Fuck it. Vanilla Ice, go perform at the thing. It doesn't matter. Who cares?
6: Oh, he's also running for office.
7: Of course.
6: In Florida.
7: Shit, man. Man, this is infuriating.
6: Here it is. On a serious note, I'm writing up my complaint against the DOJ and submitting it this week. Maybe I'll fly to DC and deliver it personally. My situation is different than most. The infamy gained from this photo will be in history books. What they did to me will have a generational effect on my family and their livelihoods.
7: Oh, shut up.
6: I was mocked and called a thief by Jimmy Kimmel. You did. You stole a lectern. You stole a lectern from the halls of Congress.
7: Right. Law and order party.
6: So you're a thief.
7: Absolutely. You're an insurrectionist.
6: And Jim Carrey. Oh, Jim Carrey called me a thief. My face and the accusation of being a thief was shared globally for years. It still persists today, harming my chances to win my local election or lead a normal life. Public school teachers told my children and their friends that their dad was a terrorist. My wife's reputation was dragged through the mud. Death threats caused her work to have to hire private security. Well, you know, we don't agree with the death threats. USF denied my reentry into college.
7: Wah. I don't give a fuck about this guy.
6: I had to fight to get my guns back. My children and myself were subjected to additional screenings by the TSA. Oh!
7: Wait, how much of this is bullshit,
6: dude? I have to sit down. I'm feeling so bad for this guy.
7: I would love to check the receipts on that. Oh, I was threatened. My wife's work had to hire extra security. Citations, dickhead. Sorry if I don't believe you.
6: My federal probation officer tried to stop me from speaking out on... Oh, my God. Timcast, that's Tim Pool's show, warning that more death threats might come if I choose to talk. My attorney fees were $100,000. I was fined $5,000, lost 5 years of my life to date, fighting the lies they told about me. We spent an additional $150,000 in publicity trying to clear my name and restore my reputation. The yeah. DOJ could have chosen to release the evidence clearing my name, but withheld it. They maliciously charged me with felony theft.
7: Fuck you.
6: We lost things that can never be restored.
7: Wah.
6: But if they choose to do the right thing and restore J6ers, we can finally finish setting things right.
7: God.
6: And let's just say, not only did he get ratioed, but just bodied in the responses and the comments.
7: So this fund, I'm still trying to understand it. The fund was created for the people that did crimes on January 6th.
6: It was supposed to be created. It hasn't been created yet, but yes.
7: But then there was a separate thing that Trump got. He sued the government.
6: No. This is the result of that.
7: Oh.
6: The slush fund was part of the deal. Trump said, I want a slush fund for my friends instead of, and I'll drop my lawsuit.
7: This money is going to go in his bank account then. That is fucking hilarious.
6: Well,
7: because
6: they're going to appoint a board to officially go through the applications and everything, but Trump can personally veto any member of that board, kick them off.
7: So that's bullshit. It's a useless board. A real board would actually be more useful than that board.
6: And
7: we're just getting hammered with the DOJ. This is his money. He wanted it like this. This is not really, it's a loss for these people that he would throw under the bus anyway. This is a win, I guess.
6: Responses. You're a criminal and taking taxpayer money makes you a scammer. This guy, another, next one. Your infamy serves a purpose. Your MAGA man baby whining, grifting, and clout chasing will be a great example of what not to become as a grown man.
7: Right. And you've been played so many times because this slush fund was destined to end up like this. That money will end up in Trump's pocket. And this dickhead who is complaining about his life, you have been played once by him the first time. When he talked you into going there and he said he was going to go, but he didn't. And this other time that you thought you were going to get money and now you didn't. And now you're sad. But you got pardoned. What are you complaining about?
6: Barbara says, stop whining and grow the fuck up. Own what you did, loser.
7: You got away with it, too. I mean, you got away with it. You were arrested and then you're pardoned, right?
6: Or commuted. I don't know exactly I don't exactly.
7: You know, all the other fees associated. I mean, too bad, dickhead. You did it on purpose. Obviously a crime, but it worked out for you. You should stop complaining. Oh my God.
6: This one says he's claiming he didn't take the lectern.
7: Right. Whatever, fuckface. I don't care. You took it. Who cares if you did or didn't? I mean, because it's like your crime doesn't exist anyway. What do you care? Why do you care if you took the lectern? You got pardoned. Fuck off. It's so stupid.
6: You violated the tradition of peaceful transfer of power that dates back to George Washington. You made it all but inevitable that someone will attempt a coup again. Unlike Trump, you might be smart enough to succeed. They might be smart enough to succeed. Infamy seems like the minimum acceptable punishment for you. That's a great post.
7: Yeah, I agree. I mean, I don't give a fuck if people hate you.
6: So tired of all the whining by these white nationalist insurrectionist titty babies. Violent thugs. I guess Trump's quest to turn them all into millionaires isn't enough attention paid to them.
7: Yeah, are you attractive enough? What's your waist to weight size or whatever your body, your BMI? Are you allowed to attend?
6: Are you mugging this guy?
7: Oh, yeah. Is he allowed to attend the...
6: Is he looks maxing?
7: The MMA fight? Don't you have to be a certain... Did they
6: color?
7: They unleashed... Like, they said these guys had to have like some sort of waist to...
6: Some of them are dropping out. And Trump's getting pissed about that.
7: The MMA like, people?
6: A couple of the MMAers, I think, have dropped out now, too.
7: Dropped out. Why? Oh, the backlash. Wah. Go in there and take it. You can't sign up for this shit and be like, oh, wow. I'm glad you signed up. A lot of your colleagues didn't, though, right? A lot of fighters probably turned it down. And now they're backing out. You little whiny bitches. Go in there and fight for your Nazi daddy. Jesus.
6: It's a Dana White thing, right?
7: Go in there and work for the Nazi. You love it. Quit trying to. You can't. Now you want it both ways. Just like Milli Vanilli. Fuck off.
6: Drudge Report.
7: This country.
6: Summer of War, it says.
7: Yeah.
6: It leads to Associated Press, the United States said Monday that it bombed radar and drone sites in Iran after Tehran shot down an American drone over the weekend. Iran then said it targeted American soldiers in Kuwait with missiles, which the U.S. says it shot down. Now, notice all of these verbs, right?
7: Yes.
6: Iran said, the U.S. said.
7: This is all lies.
6: Right. We can't believe any of the governments in this equation. We've talked about it before. We can't believe the Israelis for sure. We can't believe the Iranians for sure. And we for sure can't believe our own fucking government.
7: I mean, we're definitely lying about how many assets we've lost. And we really took out some of their radar. Okay.
6: The nominal ceasefire between Iran and the U.S. has been repeatedly tested with back-and-forth attacks, and it's not a ceasefire, though officials from both countries are still trying to negotiate an end to the war. It's not clear how close they are to a deal. Trump, hourly says, oh, it's happening. The deal's right on the table. We're ready.
7: Well, there's another lie, right? I mean, does it really seem like Iran is negotiating an end to a war? I mean, that's just like the line of bullshit we're being fed. They don't want to end this.
6: We need to check on who did a lot of oil buying today, because guess what happened? Oil prices shot up.
7: They fluctuated, huh? Shot up because he said at a certain time, Hormuz is going to be a big...
6: No,
7: because
6: we started bombing them again.
7: Oh, okay. Shit, so, God, what a horrible country we are. We're putting our military in danger for a little money on the stock market.
6: So Trump and his some of his boys can make some cash.
7: Explain this 4th of July and why we light fireworks off and celebrate this piece of shit country again. And not to be so Monday downer about it, but God, it's just so... I'm tired of being fed this line of shit about who we are. This is who we are, though. Trump is who we are.
6: And then Trump is... he's really in his emo phase.
7: Oh, yeah.
6: He doesn't care about poor people. He doesn't care about anything. Now, this reporter said, I spoke to President Trump on the phone last hour at the end of negotiations with the Iranians. He told me, quote, I don't care if they're over. Honestly, I really don't care. I couldn't care less. If they're over, they're over. If they're not, I think they took too much time. Frankly, I thought they started to get very boring.
7: What's he talking about? Who's over?
6: The Iran talks.
7: They're not. Yes. Okay. Sure. That's funny.
6: I don't care. Well, again, I don't care.
7: You don't care about anything because there are no Iran
6: talks.
7: He cares
6: about some things, making money, right, stealing money.
7: But see, I think that's the bill of goods we're being sold. Here's what's happening. We're getting our ass kicked in this war. Gas prices are fucked and they don't want it. Why would they negotiate an end to this? They are in a better spot than they were before. They control the strait. They didn't before. They're getting bombed. But Iran is a country that doesn't care about that. They don't care about their people. It's so stupid.
6: Trump told CNBC he's going to ask Israeli Prime Minister Benjamin Netanyahu, what's going on with Lebanon?
7: Again, your usefulness. He's bombing the shit out of Lebanon. That's what he's doing, Donald.
6: Trump said he's not worried about oil prices either, which spiked following a report that Iran will completely block the Strait of Hormuz in addition to halting negotiations. I don't care.
7: Right, right.
6: I don't care.
7: And
6: oil would be dropping like a rock in the very near, the very near distance, he said.
7: Netanyahu is doing war crimes in Lebanon and is not slowing down on any of this. And he's still bombing the shit out of the Palestinians. I mean... he's not doing any... Donald, he played you. Just like Iran played you. You're playing us. You're
6: blackmailed.
7: But the honest thing is, it didn't. He's killing it money-wise. So he is winning because he doesn't care about our troops and he doesn't care about the Lebanese.
6: No, he doesn't care about any of it.
7: So I'm thinking about it wrong. He is winning and we are losing. We are winning in the righteous indignation scorecard.
6: And if he lives that long,
7: that's it.
6: If he lives that long, he's going to waddle onto his plane and head

0: you know, he just skips back and forth pretending that he's not in charge.
1: Donald, you're not Putin, though. And Putin's not doing so great, but you're not Putin. Do you know what I mean? Like, you don't have... Putin is protected, and he has thugs around him. You have nothing. You will have nothing when you're done with this country, and you have to go to Argentina or Qatar, or wherever the fuck you go. I feel like at that point, your days will be numbered, and somebody will sell you to somebody else for a carton of cigarettes.
0: Oil prices ended sharply higher on the first trading day of June after Trump said U.S.-Iranian peace talks had resumed following a pause on Monday morning when Iran reportedly suspended all exchange of negotiation messages with the U.S. due to continued Israeli ceasefire violations in Lebanon.
1: Right. It's when you.
0: I'm gonna ask Ben.
1: The idea that it's a ceasefire, but people are constantly violating the ceasefire, really shoots holes in the idea that it is a ceasefire or ever was a ceasefire.
0: And, you know, in recent history, that's what the Israelis do.
1: Yeah.
0: Remember, there were ceasefires in Gaza.
1: Yeah.
0: And what they do? They start shooting again and blowing shit up. They're right. and breaking the ceasefire. They can't be trusted. We can't be trusted. Our government can't be trusted. The government of Israel can't be trusted.
1: Right. I mean, ceasefire. Ceasefire. These people in Lebanon, they get notes. You're like, listen, you got to move because we're going to bomb your home. Just because we need to for security reasons. You know, it's not those a are, ceasefire.
0: Those are your headlines. All kinds of other fun stuff going on in the news.
1: Yeah. Yeah. I just want to say there is some good news. To me, the good news is what's happening in Ukraine with Russia and how they're controlling that war. And, you know, this Putin is so weak. You know, he's really losing control of Siberia and that area to the east. There's hardly any infrastructure there. People are leaving. People are leaving Russia in droves. I mean, it's like their military is fucked. They have so much, they're weakened, really. And the idea that Trump is over there trying to negotiate an end to this war with Putin is absolute lunacy. Why would the Ukraine want to negotiate an end to this if they're not going to get all of their territory back, including Crimea? It makes no sense. Russia is so weak, and it's sad that we have this Donald, you know.
0: Also in the news, this is a name we haven't heard for a long time. You'll probably recognize the mellifluous tones. They're really coming for Tallarico, and they've got nothing on him. For some reason, they're trying to pretend he's trans.
1: Yeah, I mean, that's
0: not that there would be anything wrong with that, regardless. Right. But for some reason, this is their go-to now. Oh, he's obviously trans and is way into trans.
1: You know, guys, that as stupid as that is, that works for your side. Your side is so fucking dumb. Go with this, because what else are you going to do? The guy, you're not going to win in a debate on the facts or merits.
0: For example, here is this guy on his own show.
1: Yeah.
0: And you'll probably recognize the voice.
2: Tallarico also once said that he was coming to terms with his masculinity and his whiteness. Watch this.
3: Prophetic voices like Jesus have helped me reckon with my own whiteness, my own masculinity, my own certainty, my own ego. It's a never-ending process, and it's a painful process.
0: This is like, by the way, years and years ago, he was speaking at a church.
1: Yeah.
0: And I don't hear anything wrong with this.
1: Yeah, I mean, yeah, what they're really scraping
0: because he said it helped him with his whiteness. Why does he need to be helped with his whiteness?
1: Well, yeah, and I'm
0: why does he need to be helped with his masculinity?
1: Right. Well, you know, Tallarico, I want to say something. You should take a look at what happened to Jimmy Carter. Jimmy Carter told Playboy magazine he has lust in his heart.
0: He had lust in his heart. Yeah.
1: In the vein of religion and shit, you got to be careful.
3: It's a painful process.
2: Yeah, my heart weeps for you. Look, I'm not sure who's going to be anchoring the first debate between those two, but my first question, if I was invited,

0: And it would be Mr. Tallarico. Now, have you now, as a 37-year-old man, finally come to terms with your manhood, or do you, sir, perhaps, I don't know, have an affinity for frilly underpants? What's up with that?
1: Is this Todd Starnes?
2: This is Todd Starnes. Send the Hornets, Lord.
1: Todd,
2: clear the field.
1: You never disappoint, man. You're always on message. Stupid, stupid message.
2: And the crazy affected voice.
1: Yeah. Yeah.
2: Have you now, as a 37-year-old man, finally come to terms with your manhood, or do you, sir?
1: Your whiteness.
2: Perhaps I have an affinity for frilly underpants. What's up with that?
1: Well, you thought of that, Todd. That's
2: yeah,
1: your...
2: well, you know, it's always projection with those
1: right.
2: Assholes.
1: Somebody check his.
2: It's Todd Starnes from his own show. I wonder how popular that is.
3: How's your masculinity, Todd? Do you ever struggle with it?
1: I mean...
2: I wonder if he's on...
1: God, drugs. See, that guy is so fucked up. Hey, Jesus, how could you let fallopian tubes and semen produce something like that? What's your problem? How did you make this guy so fucked up? Hello?
2: He's got his own show.
1: Oh my God, show. Air quotes.
2: Todd Starnes.
1: Todd has a show.
2: He's an author.
1: Oh, fuck that. God.
2: Conservative American columnist, commentator, author, and radio host.
1: You know, if I was Jesus, just on the sheer, because I hear that word author tossed about so much to punish this planet, I would take away everyone's literacy in a snap, because that the idea that Todd Starnes is an author is really just a perversion of what it means to read and write.
2: Oh, God, the Toddcast podcast.
1: Oh, my God.
2: With Todd Starnes.
1: The Toddcast. Who watches that?
2: On the Truth Network.
1: Jeez.com
2: is his podcast.
1: That's Donald's.
2: Whatever that is.
1: How does he have the Truth Network?
2: No, this is Truth with a Cross.
1: Oh, my God, Todd.
2: So this is Jesus-y truth, not Trumpy truth.
1: Hey, Todd, dickhead, how do I type the cross in to my keyboard if I want to go to your dumb website? How do I find it? You know what I mean? Like, is there a cross button on my keyboard? How do I type in that address?
2: Oh, he's really upset. Cowardice! Martina McBride is a partisan, not a patriot!
1: She is a partisan. She was going to do it, Todd. I mean, you know, you got to give her some credit. She wanted to do it and then claimed she didn't realize it would be partisan. Okay, so, Todd, she's in your camp. She just didn't want to suffer a hit and, I guess, record sales if anybody actually wants to listen to her shit.
2: Yeah, I mean, she's, you know.
1: She signed up for it, Todd.
2: I think she's got a lot of money, too. I mean, she's pretty big, so I don't know that. Unless it was a ridiculous amount that they were paying.
1: Todd, I don't see any artists that are progressive, that are outspoken anti-Trumpers on that. Not one.
2: Country music icon Martina McBride has an estimated net worth of $45 to $50 million.
1: Yeah, Todd, I mean.
2: So she's doing okay.
1: Yeah, she didn't need the gig, but she chose to take it because she didn't know. This multi-million dollar fucking celebrity didn't know.
2: But again... Oh. She hung out with the Obamas. She hung out with Kamala. She hung out with Biden. I mean, she's, for all intents and purposes, seems to be a Democrat or worked on their campaigns. So, yeah. I mean, she's definitely a Democrat.
1: I don't know what this is, though. That's an oversight.
2: They must have just told her, threw money at her.
1: Yeah, which is fucking gross. I mean, it's like, guys, you're either in it or you're with us or you're against us. He can't go to his fucking inaugural and then speak out against him. Sorry, that doesn't work. You can't perform for the king and then speak out against the king. He's the fucking king. He's evil.
2: Oh, my God. This is the best tweet ever regarding Iran.
1: Yeah.
2: Trump is learning quickly that Iran puts up a bigger fight than a 13-year-old girl.
1: Oh, shit.
2: Oh, bravo. Bravo.
1: Hey, and we're getting beat with asymmetrical warfare just like Russia is. We're just big, stupid Goliaths that are slow. Our military's slow.
2: There's a picture of Trump with a magic wand. It says, ends 8 imaginary wars, can't stop the actual one he started.
1: Right, right. He's a liar. And he didn't even go to his son's fucking wedding. I mean, come on.
2: I know.
1: God, I mean, was there an outbreak of measles at that motherfucker or anything? Or?
2: Yeah, or, you know, syphilis.
1: Why was RFK handling that snake, too? I was late to the game on that. And then it bit him a few times. Oh, my God.
2: Yeah, he was obviously doing real well.
1: Right. Right.
2: Also in the news, look at time flying. It's already 40 minutes into the show. This is, I get that Trump really lost his mind in a 1 a.m. post.
1: Okay.
2: I mean, among the memes are getting crazier, by the way.
1: Isn't
2: assistant
1: of his doing it late at night?
2: But he approves them. You know, he's like, yeah, I want that one. Yeah, I want that one.
1: I thought she was just sitting on the end of the bed.
2: She allegedly runs them, prints them. Didn't we do that story? She prints them out.
1: Right, right.
2: And runs them by him.
1: But I'm wondering if she sits at the end of the bed at night and helps him compose tweets. She takes dictation or...
2: I don't know. Ew.
1: I tell you, gross. I just don't remember.
2: That must smell really great.
1: When this with Biden, Obama, any of, I don't even think, did George Bush tweet? Was there Twitter back then?
2: No, I don't think so.
1: God,
2: I thought Twitter W was 2000, maybe early Twitter.
1: I thought W was going to be the worst the Republicans could throw at this country. I was wrong.
2: When did Twitter start?
1: Jack Dorsey started it, right? And he's kind of a fucking asshole too. He's just another one of these tech billionaires. We should seize Twitter. That's what I would do as president. I would say
2: 2006 is when Jack Dorsey it spun off and started in early 2007.
1: The people's Twitter, the people's Facebook. The people's Instagram, the people's Snapchat, the people's Starlink, the people's.
2: It's the rich people's Starlink, the rich people's.
1: What rich people? What do you mean? We redistributed the wealth. We're all rich. All of us are now.
2: Oh, are
1: equally,
2: we?
1: Equally rich. Right.
2: So Trump's 1 a.m. posting.
1: Yes.
2: Last night. Was particularly insane and fucking long.
1: Was he on Robitussin? Didn't he do that?
2: I don't know. I thought he doesn't.
1: Well, remember there's that picture of him at his office at Trump Towers or something. He opened up the drawer and there's a drawer full of Robitussin.
2: I don't remember.
1: Yeah.
2: I don't remember.
1: He robo trips. That's what this is.
2: This is the Daily Beast.
1: Okay.
2: Manic Trump 79 melts down.
1: Ooh, really? Physically or just like?
2: And he's mad.
1: Yeah.
2: At the Republicans.
1: Okay. What's wrong, Donald?
2: Let me fire
1: somebody loosen the Pampers. He's chafing.
2: Where is it? A wide awake Donald Trump blamed unpatriotic Republicans and Democrats for interfering in his never-ending war on Iran in an early morning social media rant. He launched the war 13 weeks ago. Little progress seems to have been made in talks to end it. Blah, blah, blah, blah, blah. Strait of Hormuz. Trump, who turns 80 on June 14th, was still posting at 1:02 a.m. on Monday, seemingly furious that, quote, chirping political critics in the U.S. were impacting his wartime negotiations. That's his social media.
1: Yeah.
2: What is she? She's like 30-ish millennial.
1: Right, right.
2: Slash Gen Z, close to Gen Z. She, the term chirping is definitely an online
1: yes
2: word for complaining and bitching.
1: Who
2: that
1: are you?
2: The youngin started with.
1: Who is he negotiating with? And who? Where are these negotiations? And who's doing the negotiating? And
2: he said, Iran really wants to make a deal. It would be a good one for the USA and those that are with us. But don't the Democrats and the various seemingly unpatriotic Republicans understand that it is much, that's all caps, tougher for me to properly do my job and negotiate when political hacks keep negatively, he put it in quotes, chirping at levels never seen before, over and over again, that I should move faster or move slower or go to war or not go to war or whatever. Just sit back and relax.
1: Yeah.
2: Hey, guy, relax.
1: How are you how will he negotiate an end or a ceasefire? Because here's what happens in a ceasefire. We will have time to make more interceptors because we're running low on them. Because I actually think that's the purpose of this. I think Iran is draining us of these interceptors, and Putin loves that. And why would they allow us that? Why would your opponent want a ceasefire for you to make more weapons to protect yourself, and you have no leverage? What leverage do you have to negotiate with?
2: Just sit back and relax. Relax, guys. It will all work out well in the end. It always does, President DJT.
1: It doesn't always. When has one of these wars worked out in the end for America? Vietnam? Did that work out well? Did it?
2: No. Okay. U.S. gas highest since 2022, by the way.
1: What war has worked out well? What an insane statement. Gulf One, that worked out pretty good, right? We that worked, didn't it?
2: I guess. I mean, yeah.
1: Well, I'm being sarcastic. I mean, I don't know. And then the second one, no, not really.
2: Caused more problems.
1: Yeah, I don't know.
2: Trump on Friday posted on Truth Social, Iran must agree that they will never have a nuclear weapon or bomb. He also stated that Iran must work with the U.S. to ensure the enriched uranium he called nuclear dust would be destroyed.
1: We had that. We had that very thing that you're describing before you showed up. And the Iranians are like, oh, we can get out of this deal, all this oversight. Oh, my God. Why would they negotiate like that? Isn't that weird? Hi.
2: They're not. They bailed.
1: There's no negotiations, Donald. You're just saying that to get the market to move.
2: And they shot down a drone and blew up some of our shit.
1: Right. And who knows what we did? We don't know. Mm-hmm. We don't fucking know.
2: Let's see. His rage posting at 1 a.m. on patriotic Republicans is hilarious.
1: That is funny. I mean, you know, it. What's his, he sleeps in the White House or in Mar-a-Lago. I assume it's a big ass king size bed. Does this person that tweets for him just sit outside on a chair ready to go whenever he wakes up from a fever dream or something?
2: Ew, I don't think he sleeps.
1: He must have a bedroom or something. I mean, does he walk around in a robe or pajamas?
2: In the White House? Who knows? Naked.
1: It's just weird to think about him doing, I don't know, human things. It's kind of grotesque, actually.
2: I wonder if he dyes his pubes orange.
1: Oh, God.
2: A lot of people go down there.
1: Are forced to go
2: Lindsay
1: down there.
2: Lindsay braided his pubes for him.
1: Yeah.
2: Yes, Mr. President.
1: A lot of children have.
2: Also, let's see. What else have we got going on? Florida is now suing OpenAI.
1: Yay.
2: Over safety lapses. So that's interesting. They're starting some of these tech companies are starting to get some reckoning on some of this AI shit. And one of these guys, it might have been Andreessen. Another one of these guys recently spoke at a commencement address college.
1: Yes.
2: And they started talking about AI and they got booed.
1: Yeah.
2: Like the youth aren't into the AI because the youth are out looking for jobs that they got with their new MBAs and all that shit. And now all of a sudden, the AI is taking their places.
1: Did you see the guy that spoke at a graduation? I think it was a graduation. He's from The Daily Show. He's funny. Did you send me that clip? He's talking about AI and he told the student body to kill it.
2: No, I didn't send that to you.
1: Oh, God. I just saw it on Instagram. He's funny. The Daily Show. It's a good clip because it's like, it's very plainly says it's stupid and we should kill it. It's going to take all of our jobs and, you know.
2: It's going to take over the world.
1: Well, I mean, AI is good for some things. I mean, Ukraine's using it to beat Russia. That's a great application. That's a great application.
2: I would assume Russia probably has some of their own AI going, right?
1: Not much. They don't have shit. They are a fucking flaming car wreck of shitdom. They have no money. Their soldiers are running out on the field with with machine guns from fucking 1970. And they're now recruiting less than are getting killed, you know. So what is that, the attrition rate or something?
2: Yeah.
1: And 90% of the fucking deaths on their battlefield occur not on the front line. So Ukraine is killing them with drones before they make it to the front line. And now for the first time, they've officially lost ground to Ukraine.
2: Matt Walsh, we don't play him that much, but yeah, he's a online
1: snowflake
2: asshole MAGA Republican. And he, that's the wrong button. The Daily Wire's Matt Walsh.
1: Okay.
2: Called out the Trump administration's, quote, embarrassing plans or lack thereof to celebrate the USA's 250th birthday, which he called a failure that truly bothers me.
1: Wait, he's mad that that people are dropping out from the party?
2: And that it's just not going well in general.
1: Trump's going to headline it, Matt. What's wrong with that?
2: The administration's plan to honor the 250th anniversary of the Declaration of Independence and the birth of this country by any measure has fallen apart in spectacular fashion.
1: Wait, is he happy about that?
2: No.
1: You're sad?
2: He's upset.
1: No, no, Matt. You don't get to be upset. You enjoy what they're doing to honor this weird country of ours. You have to like it. Get down there. Lick the boots.
2: He said, Trump seemed to have great ideas for honoring the country's 250th birthday.
1: Millie Vanilli?
2: Back in 2023, when he filmed a video saying it would be, quote, spectacular if he became POTUS again. So he was like, oh, it's going to be the biggest party ever if you make me president again.
1: Come on, Matt.
2: Trump said he would coordinate with state and local officials on a nationwide celebration that stretched from Memorial Day through the 4th of July. He also, isn't it after Memorial Day? Where's our party?
1: Right.
2: He also said he would create a, quote, great American state fair that would highlight all 50 states in the union. Except California. He said, it'll be something, he said at the time. Walsh said, that would have been great if that could have happened, but none of it did.
1: Why would it have been great, though? You want to go walk around in D.C. with a bunch of fucking maggots and eat, funnel cake?
2: Walsh said, that would have been great if it happened, but none of it did. He said, it's turned into a rather muted, anticlimactic affair. I mean, it's hardly been an affair at all. It's basically not happening. There's very little national excitement for it.
1: He doesn't need it anymore.
2: We're broke. We're starving. We're running out of gas. We're not starving, but we're running out of gas. We may have food crises coming up, by the way.
1: Yeah.
2: But
1: this is the part, though, Matt, where he doesn't need you.
2: I don't care.
1: He doesn't need you anymore, Matt, because he doesn't need to get elected anymore.
2: Who are you?
1: He's making his bunker. He's making his crypto. He's manipulating oil prices and getting rich, and he doesn't care about you. You know? And it would have been spectacular to see Millie Vanilli, Vanilla Ice, and Martina, whatever the fuck her name is. It would have been fun to see those little Nazis do their shit, but now you don't get that. I'm sorry.
2: Then, he went back to the messaging. He's mad at foreigners who are telling millions of Americans they should feel unease about honoring our country's history in the first place.
1: Foreigners, you mean like maybe our native population?
2: Oh, he played a clip of Ali Velshi.
1: Right. Foreigners. He's not a foreigner. Ali Velshi has dual citizenship in Canada and the
2: USA.
1: So he's a citizen just like your dumb fucking illiterate ass.
2: Is he a citizen?
1: Yes. He has dual citizenship.
2: I know he's Canadian, but yeah. I don't know if he got...
1: I thought he did.
2: If he got citizenship.
1: You know.
2: I don't know. I'm asking you.
1: No, he did. I really think he did because he talks about it.
2: Oh, so they hate that. They hate the
1: let me see.
2: They hate the two, the double passports, except for the MAGA Republicans that are way into the genocide in Gaza, because they're okay with.
1: Ali Velshi is a dual citizen of Canada and the United States. What's wrong? I mean, he went through the process, right? Is he not white enough? I mean, he's white, right? Isn't he white enough for y'all?
2: Ali?
1: Well, wait, he was born in Kenya, so he can't be president. Him and Obama.
2: Oh, I think he's talked about that. Yeah, I think he's joked about that.
1: His family migrated to Toronto. How evil of them. So he's a Kenyan citizen.
2: His family initially comes from India. But in 1961, they moved to Kenya. He was born in Nairobi, Kenya, and raised in Toronto. Yeah. He is an Ismaili Muslim of Gujarati Indian descent.
1: Okay, so it's the same God, right? Monotheistic God, same thing as everybody else.
2: Oh, his father was the first Canadian of Indian origin elected to the Legislative Assembly of Ontario.
1: Hey, that's cool, right, guys? Isn't that cool? Who has a problem with that? Which one of you maggots? Oh, all of you. He's so nice.
2: Before he was born, the parents were living in South Africa, where they had a bakery, but then they moved to Kenya when apartheid became oppressive.
1: Right, right. You know. Are you guys still worried about the white genocide in South Africa? Are they still worried about that?
2: Oh, yeah. Those are the only, I saw some article that said there's only been like 10 or 15,000 people allowed into the country on, hardship or, you know, running from conflict, and they're all South African. So right. They're trying to pretend that this white genocide is going on, yes. And all they're letting in are the white South Africans.
1: Right. And I watched the whole thing on this bullshit, and not one person says anything on the mic about this white genocide that's not anecdotal. It's all, this happened, but this white farmer, it happened to this white farmer and that white farmer. What are the stats? There's no stats.
2: They neglect the fact that it's getting a little violent-y, but also black farmers are being killed.
1: Apartheid was violent.
2: It's not just, it's not just white people.
1: What do you think Nelson Mandela was talking about, motherfuckers?
2: Also, what is this? I understand artists are getting the yips having to do with their performance. So I'm thinking on Wednesday. So I'm thinking about bringing the number one attraction anywhere in the world. The man who gets much larger audiences than Elvis in his prime. And he does so without a guitar. The man who loves our country more than anyone else. The man who some say is the greatest president in history. The GOAT, Donald J. Trump, to take place of these highly paid third-rate artists.
1: That's right.
2: And give a major speech rallying the country forward. Like I've done ever since being president. Oh,
1: that's all you
2: how's
1: do.
2: How's that going for you?
1: That's all you do, Donald. But hey, bring that, what's that guy? Bring the mentalist back. That's fun. Who guessed the name of the spawn inside Carolyn Leavitt's fucking Nazi womb?
2: 2 years ago, the United States was dead. Now we have the hottest country anywhere in the world. I don't want so-called artists that get paid far too much money who aren't happy. Oh, so that means they were slinging a lot of money to these people.
1: Yeah, and they turned it. They made the agreement, and then they canceled because they made the calculation that the money wasn't worth it.
2: I only want to be surrounded by happy people, smart people, successful people, and people that know how to win. So by copy of this truth, I am ordering my representatives to look at the feasibility of doing an America is Back rally on Wednesday, Washington, D.C., same time, same location. Only great patriots are invited. It will be a wild and beautiful celebration of America.
1: I think it's totally feasible.
2: So he's turning the 250th anniversary of the country into a Trump rally.
1: Well, it's a more accurate description because that's what it would have been anyway.
2: Well, it was just a party. He wasn't speaking. There were concerts. Now the concerts are gone and he's going to speak.
1: That's right.
2: Have a rally.
1: Every fucking event they've had is always a Trump rally, except the prayer breakfast or the prayer thing that he didn't bother going to. He gave Mike Johnson the mic. Yeah, that's good. I mean, how do you... Is Lee Greenwood even going to fucking be there? I mean...
2: He's getting up there.
1: Yeah. Push him out there. Get out there, Lee. Lick some more boots. Get out there, motherfucker.
2: Yeah, I don't know. I don't know how much... money Lee, I mean, must love Trump because Lee made some money.
1: Yeah, the Bible
2: after this whole Trump thing. Yeah.
1: Oh, of course, the licensing of his stupid shitbag song. Amazing.
2: But then I'm not sure how, if he's that, I mean, if he's so desperate that he's selling a Bible.
1: You know, some of these people are broken inside and they're fucked up. And so it's not like he's desperate. He's just a little money grubbing little fucknut, you know? Isn't that how Elizabeth Warren described Trump? I mean, this is a money grubbing little fucknut. Just like, it's like, who's the pillow guy? You know, Mike Lindell, all these guys, all these little maggots. They're all made of the same, right? The preachers, money grubbing, Trump's money grubbing. Everybody wants that money. How much crypto can you throw in somebody's coffin? You know what I mean? Like, how much crypto does Donald Trump have?
2: A lot. He started a whole company. They started a whole exchange, didn't they, or something?
1: I don't know.
2: It's not him, though, Ryan. He has nothing to do with it.
1: Lee Greenwood. Sons. Lee Greenwood's listening. It's like, how the fuck do you think I'm going to be able to afford my four fucking houses? I got to sell Bibles. I got to get out there every chance I get before this dumb president keels over. Then I got to go to Canada and sell Proud to be a Canadian.
2: What is this?
4: Also a Jew groper like Passover guy. Me and Lil Bro dropped the yids and are catechumens. Thanks for saving this.
1: Let's go. Love it. Me and Lil Bro dropped the yid. Yo, let's go. Love to hear it, man. Your soul has been saved. Love that. Listen, if Jews become Catholics, I welcome you. Jews become Catholics, but you have to be for real, okay? You have to be fucking for real. We can't be conversos, okay? If you're going to convert, you got to convert for real. I know, dude, I can't even, it's going to be too specific. Jews have this tendency of converting to Catholicism, but simultaneously, they also believe in reincarnation, among other things.
2: Jews don't believe in reincarnation, do they?
1: Right. And Nick, let's be real. Why would it matter? Why would it matter? I mean, come on, man. Why don't you make them get uncircumcised, right? If they want to truly convert to Catholicism, put the foreskin back on. Is that good? Or who decides if the conversion is sincere? Who does that?
2: All right.
1: Is it you, Nick? That's a good idea. You'd be good at that. Judge your... Are you Catholic? Is he Catholic?
2: Oh, yeah.
1: God,
2: yeah, he's one of these, you know, Opus Dei-like guys. He wants
1: what happened
2: conservative
1: to you?
2: Catholic.
1: Something happened to this guy. That's why he is who he is. Something must have happened to this guy at Mel Gibson College or school or wherever you went.
5: Our nation, among other things. It has been said that there are Jews out there who will say they convert to Catholicism, but don't really mean it, don't really believe it. They still believe in reincarnation. They don't believe the Old Testament actually happened, among other things.
2: Wait, neither do Catholics.
1: Yeah, they believe in transubstantiation. They can
2: Catholics don't believe that all the shit in the Old Testament happened. Nick, do you think there was a flood, you idiot?
1: Well, listen, if you can put a crust of bread in a container and then it turns into Jesus's flesh, I don't understand why you wouldn't believe in everything in the fucking Bible anyway. I mean, it's kind of weird, right? Why don't they believe it? They believe all this other wacky shit.
5: They'll believe in reincarnation. They don't believe the Old Testament actually happened, among other things. And that's just like sort of the problem.
1: Yeah, it is a problem. It's a problem for me. I never thought about it like
2: that. You got $20 for that.
1: Oh, well, money well spent. Why? What is their problem? Why don't y'all buy into all that shit in the Old Testament? You buy into the New Testament, not the Old Testament. Is that true?
2: Yeah.
1: That is so hypocritical, Mel Gibson and Jim Caviezel. I'm trying to think of the other prominent Catholics. Pope. God, Pope. It's hypocritical. So the Old Testament don't mean shit.
2: Well, it does.
1: No, it doesn't. It's just literature, just like Edgar Allan Poe, right? I mean,
2: it allegedly prophesied the coming of the Savior.
1: So everything up to the end of New Testament and forward, all real, all gospel, whatever that even fucking means for you
2: guys.
1: Yeah,
2: kind of. Yeah, yeah. I guess
1: that is some weak ass fucking.
2: But not all literal either. I don't think.
1: That is some weak ass religious shit. I mean, you went to the Middle East in the Crusades to kill people because they didn't believe in your Jesus, but you only believe in half the fucking Bible.
2: Don't say you.
1: Huh?
2: Don't say you. I mean, better. Yeah,
1: but
2: yeah.
1: These Catholics.
2: Yeah.
1: But they only believe in half the fucking Bible.
2: Well, no, they don't. They believe the New Age or the literal translation or the literal belief of the Bible is an American Southern bullshit construct from the 1800s. The Catholic Church and even the Protestants had broke off. Nobody bought that it was the Earth is 6,000 fucking years old, that some guy lived inside a giant fish for 3 days, or that there was a flood that covered the. What?
1: So you don't believe in the fish thing? Jonah didn't go in the whale?
2: I'm gonna say no.
1: Does Shane Vaughn believe Jonah was in the whale?
2: Of course.
1: Okay.
2: Well, he claims he does.
1: You guys just can't believe in some of it and not all of it. It's logically fucking weird. Is everything in the Old Testament like really? I mean, there's got to be some other.
2: But wait a second.
1: So you believe the horsemen come out of the sky?
2: You non-crazy Methodists, not totally crazy Methodists, is how you were brought up, right?
1: Sure.
2: So you don't believe that there was literally a flood, do you? Are you taught that? Were you taught that every single thing that's in the Bible is 100% true and happened?
1: Well,
2: You're not young earthers.
1: No. I don't know. I mean, it depends on who you ask in the Methodist and Baptist church. There's this range, right? There's a range of people in the
2: Catholics.
1: Yeah, yeah. But it seems hypocritical.
2: But
1: I mean, it
2: for
1: really...
2: the most part, but there's not a lot of young earth. There's no young earth Catholics that I know of. If there are, then, you know, they're insane.
1: So the Catholics don't believe in the flood, but they do believe that at some point towards the end of all this, these four horsemen are in the sky. Traveling through the sky.
2: No, Catholics aren't real big on...
1: What the fuck do you guys believe
2: the
1: in?
2: The apocalypse and all that shit.
1: What? That's... End times is... Okay. You don't believe in the...
2: Catholics do not have a hard-on for end times at all. That's a very Protestant and hardcore Christian thing.
1: Nick, your belief in Jesus compared to a lot of your colleagues... is absolute weak bullshit, then, if you're a Catholic. I mean, let me tell you something. These Pentecostal, they're in it to win it. These Baptists, they're in it to win it.
6: Nick Fuentes, this child, this weird little gay kid in his basement in Chicago.
1: Is this our next president I'm listening to?
2: Tucker, possibly.
1: Oh, God. Jesus, when does it stop? When does this fascism stop? Where do you care?
2: MAGA doesn't like him, though, so...
1: Oh my God!
2: Because he doesn't like Israel.
1: Jeez, guys,
2: or what Israel's doing.
1: Tucker, do you believe in the flood? But the horsemen, do they believe in the locust? Is the locust new or old?
2: The plagues are old.
1: What about Joseph and the Amazing Technicolor Dreamcoat? Are y'all down with
2: good
1: that?
2: Good show, but not probably didn't happen.
1: Well, it's a prominent musical based on the Word of God, which I guess is the old buffet style kind of shit for the Catholics, man. Shit.
2: Seven minutes past the top of the hour, everybody. I missed it. Thanks for listening. Thanks for buying shit through the Amazon link. crabdiving.com/Amazon helps us out here.
1: Right. And I another thing that just blows my mind. So you're telling me these Catholics that read the Bible in Latin so nobody can understand what the fuck they're saying.
2: They don't.
1: They don't?
2: No, not regular Catholics.
1: Okay. But Mel Gibson. Mel Gibson, it's Opus Dei. He must be devout, like truly the real deal. He must believe in Genesis.
2: So a lot of them want to go back to the pre-Vatican II stuff. They want to go back to the Latin Mass.
1: You know, you guys figure out what you want. And then when you do, start oppressing people over it again, I guess. I mean, shit. They want to go. I mean, it's absolutely nuts.
2: God, I typed in Mel Gibson and Latin Mass because I'm sure he's into it. And one of the headlines that popped up, Shia LaBeouf learned about Latin Mass from Mel Gibson.
1: Learned about it.
2: Shia LaBeouf converted. He's a big trad Catholic now.
1: Well, no, let's see. Nick, get your machine out.
2: I thought he was in jail recently.
1: Nick, I need a readout on is he Catholic enough? Shia LaBeouf formerly Jewish, or did he just converted to Catholic from whatever he is?
2: I don't know. Yeah.
1: Okay. You don't need to be concerned about him, Nick. Nick is worried that Jewish people are infiltrating the Catholic Church. what the fuck?
2: This is 2022. LaBeouf recently starred in Padre Pio, a new film that sees him portraying the eponymous monk who famously exhibited stigmata throughout his life. LaBeouf converted to Catholicism while working on the film. Jesus. And credits his experiences attending traditional Latin Mass services with inspiring him to believe. LaBeouf elaborated about his interest in Latin Mass. Okay, blah, blah, blah, blah, blah. He explained...
1: thank God he wasn't playing a serial killer, right? Because he just would have started doing that?
2: Not that who knows that he hasn't. He's out of his mind. He recently in Europe has been like arrested a couple times for just getting drunk and beating the shit out of people out of bars.
1: Oh, yeah.
2: He explained he was introduced to Latin Mass by his friend Mel Gibson, whose passion for historically accurate Christianity led him to film The Passion of the Christ in Latin.
1: Okay.
2: And Arabic.
1: Okay. Two languages nobody knows. No pig Latin?
2: LaBeouf said, I'm quite close with Mel Gibson. I didn't know how to get to Latin Mass. I didn't know how to find it. You can't like go online and type it up and find it. That's not true. You can. And he, I went to one, you idiot, in Europe. How did I fucking find it?
1: This guy's close with Mel Gibson?
2: He introduced me to a certain Latin Mass because he's very into that traditionalist thing. It was the one I went to was in Spain.
1: Oh, okay.
2: And it was at a monastery. It was a bunch of monks. It was a show. I went for the show.
1: Yeah, of course.
2: Of it. And it was interesting as fuck. But right. I can't imagine going to that every Sunday.
1: I guess Shia and his good buddy Mel Gibson can.
2: LaBeouf went on to say that once he began attending events populated with traditionalist Catholics, he became aware of the massive pressure that came with playing the beloved saint. Oh boy. Padre Pio.
1: I
2: arguably a fraud.
1: Hey Mel, let me ask you something. I've never seen you and Shia are close, which is how does somebody become close to you, Mel? I mean, how does that work? God, I mean, just could you imagine saying, you know, I've been hanging out with Mel Gibson. We're actually good friends now. I can't imagine anybody saying that.
2: Yeah, Gibson is a devout practitioner, vocal advocate of the traditional Latin Mass, rejecting the modernizing reforms of the Second Vatican Council, Vatican II. He adheres to pre-1962 Catholicism and built his own private chapel in Malibu to serve this traditionalist community.
1: He was also one of the leads in a very famous franchise called Lethal Weapon, you know, and he played alongside Danny Glover. Is that who he is? Is there any relic of the old Mel Gibson from Lethal Weapon inside there?
2: Well, yeah, he's batshit crazy.
1: Yeah.
2: The Church of the Holy Family in 2003, he financed and built it in Malibu, California. It serves approximately 70 congregants.
1: That's it?
2: And conducts Sunday liturgy entirely in Latin.
1: Well, that's why, buddy. I mean, you want to extend you got to sort of, like, I'll offer a non-Latin mass and maybe get a few more people in there. Does Shia LaBeouf know Latin?
2: During the filming of The Passion of the Christ, Gibson had conservative priests celebrate daily Latin mass on set, and he frequently acted as an altar server himself.
1: You know, there probably are some people that acted in that. It's like, you know what? I'm just going to hang in the old trailer today. Mel Gibson's out there running around with his Catholic mass. Hey, Shia,
2: and you probably had to take the cookie if Mel Gibson's handing it out.
1: Oh man, actors will just take the cookie. They're hard up for work. And does Shia LaBeouf just sit there and pretend to enjoy not knowing what anybody's saying in Latin Mass? What? How does that work?
2: Mel Gibson said, "There was nothing wrong with the Catholic Church before Vatican II. It didn't need to be fixed. It was doing pretty well."
1: A lot of people said that with Lethal Weapon, but then you made the sequel.
2: Crazy.
1: I don't even know what the fuck he's talking about. In 1962, something profound happened with the church that went in a direction he wished they wouldn't have.
2: Oh my God, this one, I'm just reading a comment on this post. This one guy says, when the Mass is said in Latin only, I can go to Mass in any country in the world and understand it the same way.
1: Like, not understanding it. Unless you know. Would you learn a... Okay, let's say you learn Latin, right? And there's a Latin Mass.
2: Okay.
1: You just are understanding what they would be saying in English. Right? If you know Latin...
2: Well, no, if you learn it, you're...
1: Why would you learn Latin then? Because it's just for that reason, though, Shia. Because there's no...
2: A lot of people learn Latin. Scientists sometimes learn Latin.
1: Oh, yeah. Okay, but not for Latin Mass. Not for the purposes of going to... Because they're not saying anything that's going to surprise you. They're saying something like, blessed be to God and Mary and Jesus, blah, blah. I mean, it's nothing revelatory, right? It's just a bunch of bullshit.
7: She doesn't ever address any of my claims about her lawyers, about her husband, about her trust, about anything. She just calls me Larry. She wants to insinuate that I'm a man. Well, how did I have sexual relations with the president if I'm a man? Which one is it, Candace? Am I a man? Do I have a dick? Or am I having relations with the president of the United States? She can't even keep up with her own lies because she's just a pathological liar. Now, obviously, neither of those statements are true. I do not have a dick. I am not a man. And no, I've never had sexual relations with the president of the United States. This is absolutely absurd.
2: Yeah. Laura Loomer defending herself from Candace Owens.
1: Did you say she lived here?
2: I found out that she lives here in Pensacola, Florida with her new husband.
1: What part of town?
2: I mean, I have no idea.
1: Oh my God. Are you kidding me?
2: No.
1: Boy, we're so lucky. We get Kyle Rittenhouse and Laura Loomer. How lucky are we? Anybody else want to move here? God. Lori, so you don't have a dick and what is the other thing? She didn't have relations with Donald. Well, I mean, listen, I'd lie about that too. I get it. Why would you be honest about that?
2: Poor
1: Melania.
8: Here. It's a beautiful day today in Florida on the Gulf of America at the Pensacola Air Show.
1: Loomer. The Gulf of America. And they changed the sign, too. This historic sign used to always be up Gulf of Mexico, you know, for years. And now we just changed it because we got this guy from Apprentice in charge. Do you think Laura Loomer and Donald Trump were intimate? I do.
2: I would think something went on. She said, I didn't have sexual relations. That's a Bill Clinton.
1: That's right.
2: So that means there might have been a blowjob involved.
1: Jesus Christ, did you? So he can't get his diaper tape open. I'll just have to cut it. I had to cut his diaper open. Little scissors. What a horror scene.
2: Here's a reminder that Laura Loomer is legally prohibited from owning firearms because she has been institutionalized for mental health issues.
1: Thank you, Jesus. That's the one good thing you did for us today. Thank you. Is she Catholic?
2: Loomer is Jewish. Okay. She's a virulent pro-genocide Zionist.
1: Okay. Well, listen, Loomer, if you ever decide to convert to Catholicism, let Nick know and we'll see.
2: I mean, here she tweeted, flash flood warning in Pensacola.
1: That's all she tweeted? Laura, yeah.
2: All the flights are canceled tonight.
1: Hey, don't start tweeting about the weather in Pensacola because people will get on there and argue with you. That's one thing people know about here is the weather. You just moved here. Did she just move here?
2: I think she's been here a little while.
1: Oh, my God.
2: Yeah, I just found out about that. I knew she lived in Florida, but I didn't know she lived here in this town.
1: Really? Is there anyone else we can get that's famous? So far, we have Kyle Rittenhouse, Laura Loomer. I thought Steve Martin used to live here. Is there anybody that's, you know, God, Laura Loomer, she's like the worst.
2: Let's see. We've got, oh, well, this person claims that's a picture of her house. It looks like she's on a cul-de-sac.
1: Oh, let me see. Why is
2: it from the air? You won't be able to.
1: Why isn't she?
2: You won't be able to tell anything. Yeah, it's from the air.
1: She lives in one of these gated neighborhoods on a fucking golf course out in Gulf Breeze. I bet she's out in Tiger Point. That's what that looks like. Something like that. I bet a little gated community. You little MAGA golf carts.
2: Let's see. Yeah, she was complaining about Candace Owens doxing her by saying she lived in Pensacola or whatever.
1: Right.
2: Allegedly, Loomer's husband, who goes by Jake.
1: Yes.
2: Is the IT guy for Tamarin Auto?
1: Jeez.
2: Do you know Tamarin Auto?
1: No. There's a bunch of car dealerships here. That's fun. I mean, what time? At what point do you let your colleagues guess who I'm married to? You know, Laura Loomer. Is it Jake Loomer? Loomer is a weird last name. A Loomer, you're a Loomer?
2: Well, her husband's name isn't Loomer.
1: Oh, okay. That's good for him.
2: I don't think she took his name, or she's, you know, she's got her performance name,
1: right?
2: Her star name. I wonder if she's in SAG.
1: Gross.
2: Ugh. Oh, I think this is not nice. Several people using the hashtag about her cuntavirus.
1: Did she get hauntavirus?
2: That's not nice at all.
1: But did she get it though? She
2: no. They're just, that's just her cuntavirus.
1: Well, they're not doctors. They're guessing. It could be.
2: I think they're calling her the cuntavirus.
1: Oh, is that true, Laura? Jeez, you should get deported for that.
2: Coming up on the bottom of the hour here, y'all. This is, what is this? Breaking update. MSNBC confirms massive internal panic over Trump's severe cognitive decline.
1: Wow. So,
9: you know, this latest spree, I mean, you know, Jim VanHeij is right. It tells us where he is, what his mindset is. And yeah, he's remarkably powerful in the Republican Party. He's also polling in the mid 30s. And we should just note, this is not the first time he's had one of these sprees. In fact, far from the first time. He's had a bunch lately. And it's also adding to increased speculation about his sort of mental well-being and fitness for the job. I wrote a story a couple weeks ago noting the signs of age. He turns 80 in just 2 weeks' time. He had a physical last week. The White House has provided very few.
2: I mean, this guy's talking to Rev Al Sharpton, who I don't know how old he is.
1: Yeah. This is Jonathan Lemire.
2: Yeah.
1: Jonathan Lemire.
2: How old is Rev Al?
1: Yeah.
2: He's only 71.
1: Yeah.
2: He's younger than Trump. He's right. A whippersnapper.
1: I can't wait to hear what Al. Does Al have a.
9: Details? What we learned there. Other media outlets have also started to write about his age. It's not received the scrutiny that President Biden's age did. Not yet, anyway. But I think there are some. It is fair to ask questions about the mindset of this president right now and his ability to govern this nation for all the people.
2: Oh, no. We only hear from Lemire in this clip.
1: Late to the party, Jonathan. Late to the motherfucking party. It's been like this. Wake up, fucking media motherfuckers. Should have been talking about this forever. He has had moments where he seems like he doesn't know what the fuck he's talking about. The fact that he's bragging over and over again that he's a whiz at this cognitive test. That's the test they give you to see if you have marbles or not. It's not like you're a trivia champion. Just can you repeat the word giraffe or say, oh, yes, that is a picture of a bicycle. I mean, where have you been on this? MS now absent on this, just like everybody else.
10: Look, I mean, but you know, us. It's pretty clear where the president's head is at the moment. He's had this long-running war with Iran, long by his standards, not long, of course, by international standards, that is not going well. He's deeply frustrated by that. When he hits a roadblock in the pet things that he is really focused on and that he feels a part of his legacy, like the Kennedy Center, then and like the reflecting pool, then he gets peeved. And when he gets peeved, he reaches for his phone. And no matter how many people around him say it would be better to take the president's phone away from him during the course of particularly weekend nights, he doesn't want to do that. I mean, Jim, when you saw that over the weekend, I saw it. I had actually had a long conversation on Saturday. I was chatting to an international economist who was saying to me, look, we are about to hit a moment where the Straits of Hormuz could get much, much worse for Americans. They don't understand what could be coming in 2 or 3 weeks' time. But then you see how firmly the president is not wanting to really engage with prices, with even with Iran. He's done. I mean, he clearly wants to get out of there, even if he can't find a way out of there. And he wants to focus on things like that. Maybe he feels this serves him well.
2: Really, he's all the shit that's going on. And he flies into rages because of his reflecting pool.
1: Yeah.
2: Or his ballroom.
1: Yeah. Or
2: lots of things. The Kennedy Center.
1: Yes, yes. It goes on and on and on, and it's just not a new thing. Everyone should be talking about this.
2: It's gotten a lot worse, yeah.
1: You know.
11: The reason he's fixating it on is he feels trapped right now. He feels like, you know what? I'm crushing it in these elections. Anybody I want elected gets elected.
2: In primaries, you're crushing it in Republican primaries where only Republicans are showing up. And let's not forget, fewer and fewer people are identifying as Republicans as are fewer and fewer people identifying as Democrats.
1: That's right. Yeah. I remember that the earlier person, that the British person from MSNBC, I've heard her a bunch, and you know, she references that phone, but that phone has been an issue since day one of T1. And we forget there was a big thing about him not using a secure phone and how it wasn't safe. Well, that went away and he's been doing that ever since. So that is one of these things that the media dropped, that everybody just gave up on, and he won. And now look. Of course we want. Why don't they take his phone? That's from years ago. They never were able to take his phone. Who is they anyway? They like this.
11: Anybody I want elected gets elected. Almost every single member of Congress who has an R next to their name is my person. They'll do whatever I want. Yes, maybe 5 or 6 people break, but I have never been more powerful inside my party. However, outside of that, the walls seem to be closing in. He can't get what he wants in Iran. He can't get what he wants in Ukraine. He can't get what he wants in Gaza. He can't tell the courts how the courts are going to rule on things like the Kennedy Center. So reality's closing in. Even these artists that they, you know, kind of like throwback artists, if you want to be charitable, that are going to be at the...
2: throwback if you want to be charitable. You
1: know, yeah. I mean, you know...
2: How dare you disparage Vanilla Ice like that?
1: But, you know, I think this is one of these guys, not really... Because we talked about this earlier. He's not getting what he wants out of Iran. He isn't. What does that even mean? Because he's killing it on the markets. He is making money off the volatility of that oil market. So
2: but he doesn't like the press it's getting, that he's losing, the truth that we're losing.
1: Yeah.
2: He doesn't like that. He thought he would go in and, you know, keg's breath between steins full of beer. Promised him that, we'll be in there and out. It'll be a week, a couple of weeks.
1: Yeah.
11: Kind of like throwback artists, if you want to be charitable, that are going to be at the 250th anniversary. They're just canceling. They're like, I don't want to be a part of this. Well, he can't control that. So these things that he can't control are closing in. When that happens, this is what he does. And there's nobody inside the White House, not a single person who can say, Mr. President, with all due respect, we should probably be talking about prices or talking about some other topic.
2: Yeah, talk about some other stuff. No, but there's nobody around him now that does that.
1: Well, listen, I saw a cabinet meeting. I watched all those people speak. Let me think about it real quick. Who could get through to him? Doug, I'm going to give this a fair shake. Doug Burgum? No. you know, I watched one of these cabinet meetings, and everybody was around the table, and they shot it just from one angle. So you got Trump's face, and Keg Seth, and some other ones. But J.D. Vance was sitting directly across from Trump. And so when he spoke, we only got the back of his head. And then Trump's reaction, who is doing what over there? Damn. I don't know. J.D. Vance could help.

0: Meet the Press.
1: Damn, Mike. Do you have security?
0: Former President Mike Pence on Sunday declined to endorse Republican U.S. Senate candidate Ken Paxton, saying the GOP has lost its way.
1: But Mike, you were part of Trump 1. I mean, that was like part of the beginning. You were part of that, the beginning of all this good stuff, right? I mean, you can't just pretend like you're not just because they got mad at you. They did really want to hang you. They did.
0: Here's his view on the slush fund.
1: Okay.
2: I'll be honest with you that I'll never minimize what happened on January 6th. And I'll always believe by God's grace, we did our duty that day to the seat of the peaceful transfer of power under the Constitution. It's one of the reasons why this talk of a weaponization fund,
3: right.
2: Margaret, the idea of creating a fund that could compensate people who assaulted police officers and vandalized the Capitol that day is totally unacceptable. My hope is the administration will drop the idea entirely.
3: Do you think Senate Republicans will make them drop it? Because it's hard to stand up to the president, many Republicans find.
2: Well,
3: because of what you just said.
2: It is.
3: Primaries and those midterms.
2: It is, but I've been heartened by the number of Republicans in the Senate who've spoken out against it. Look,
0: he's been heartened by it.
1: Is that a real verb? Can you be heartened? I guess you can.
0: Yeah.
1: But Mike, you had this, what do you want to call it? I got a come to Jesus moment, right? You had a whole, revelation on how you see Trump. Your views changed. What happened? It took a mob of people chanting, "Hang Mike Pence," that erected a gallows and a noose just for you. And then you were enlightened. I mean, and are we supposed to give this guy a round of applause for saying it's wrong to have a slush fund for people that rioted on January 6th? Of course it is. Yes, Mike. And he's not endorsing Ken Paxton.
0: A lot of pictures of the noose, by the way, in the comments.
1: Dude, they,
0: from January 6th.
1: That's what happened. You had this come to Jesus moment, and it wasn't subtle. It wasn't subtle. You thought they loved you. They don't.
0: No, not after Jan 6.
1: No, I mean, but that's what, because they never loved him. They never loved him if this is what they ended up doing. You know what I mean?
0: Yeah, they never loved Mike Pence.
1: They never loved you, Mike, and they were fine with this. They were fine with throwing you under the fucking
0: bus. Uber Christians liked him. You know, the hardcore evangelicals, because they felt they had their boy.
1: Right. I didn't hear a lot of them standing up for Mike Pence, though, Mike. They might have, but not enough to say anything to support you.
0: Not after the 6th.
1: Dude, you spent so much fucking money sucking the dick of the right in campaigning over the years and shaking hands and all. And it just went away because you didn't have the nads to do what they wanted.
2: As I wrote in the book, leaders fade into history, but principles in.
0: He's got a book, by the way.
1: Oh, again.
0: What conservatives believe.
1: That's shameful.
2: As I wrote in the book, leaders fade into history, but principles endure. And I truly do believe that Republicans deserve to know that there is a populist right movement. Some of their agenda items the administration has embraced, some they haven't. I mean, I give the president great credit for the way he stood with Israel, stood up to Iran, the way the president extended all those Trump-Pence tax cuts. But
0: Trump-Pence tax cuts? Is he running?
1: Listen.
0: Why is he calling it the Trump-Pence tax cuts?
1: I think he is having a break from reality. He just said that this guy... Mike, do you remember when they're saying they want to hang Mike Pence? And what did Trump say?
0: They were mad.
1: They were mad. And now you're trying to give him props for how he stands with Israel. You are a fucking lunatic, psycho, fuckface.
0: But does this mean he's running?
1: Yeah.
0: Why would he say something like the Trump-Pence tax cuts? Why is he out taking credit for that? Oh,
1: this,
0: God. If he runs,
1: this
0: he's going to get just pummeled.
1: Good.
0: In a primary.
1: This little Nazi thinks that if Ted Cruz runs for president, then anybody could run
0: for president. Okay. Yeah.
1: It's not a big deal that Mike Pence would run because Tom Cruise, Tom or Ted Cruz is
4: Mike Pence.

0: Call with your take on it. Was justice served in the case of Kelly?
1: Was justice served?
2: I bet. Is your old producer still around? I mean, did they?
1: Pence's producer?
2: God, that guy must have been so drunk having to listen to that every day. And my thought was like, God, the intro to that song's awful long. Why don't you just get to it? It's just not long. It could be longer because it's going to be more of this boring motherfucker.
1: Well, and isn't it copywritten?
2: Did that fly?
1: I mean, that's Great Balls of Fire, right? I mean.
2: Yeah. Well, they don't play enough of it.
1: Are they paying for that?
2: No, I don't know. Someone's paying mentally for having to listen to him. Shit.
1: Flynn.
2: I mean, not even a... Who's going to be your running mate? Shut the fuck up. You're not running for president. Why would you think that?
1: I don't know. It wouldn't surprise me. If he thinks he can capture that Trump has done all the damage to the Republican Party, and you know he's putting out the real conservative agenda, and you know he'll applaud Trump for some shit, but then things like the weaponization fund and things like that, it's not what I would have done. Yeah.
2: Well, that demonstrates he's a really bad fascist because he understands how bad it is. He's just picking and choosing. You know, I think that fly must have thought you were dead. That's why it landed on your head. It thought, this guy's dead. He's not moving. This head hasn't moved for a long time.
1: I saw a couple of comments today. The fly was right.
2: There should be a fund for people that thought it was on their TV and broke their screens trying to swat it away. There should be a fund for those people to replace their televisions.
1: What else is going on? Another court case stepping in. Federal appeals court has partially blocked Keg's Breath's ban on transgender people in the military.
2: Okay.
1: Finding that the executive order, it's a Trump executive order.
2: Yeah.
1: And policy enacted by Hegseth had violated the plaintiff's constitutional right to equal protection of the law because it was, quote, arbitrary and based on animus.
2: Jeez.
1: So no reason other than them being dicks.
2: Well, that's their thing, Judge. And I'm glad you said no to it. But that's their thing. It's all animus with these guys, right?
1: The 107-page opinion, Judge Wilkins of the U.S. District Court for D.C. Uh-oh. Appointed by Obama.
2: Ew.
1: Previously, U.S. District Court Judge Anna Reyes issued an injunction blocking the transgender military ban from going into effect in March 2025. Writing that the language of the policy was unabashedly demeaning and that its policy stigmatizes transgender persons as inherently unfit and its conclusions bear no relation to fact.
2: Right, right.
1: Said the judge last year.
2: It's kind of weird. So now all people, anybody, you know, a transgender person should be able to join the military. It's, you know, anybody should, right? But then you're free to join this organization that's going to go out there and do war crimes for Donald Trump. Very strange. That is weird.
1: The executive order declared persons expressing a false gender identity divergent from an individual sex cannot satisfy the rigorous standards necessary for military service.
2: Oh, bullshit.
1: The Pentagon policy enacted by Hegseth stated that people with gender dysphoria are unfit for military service because, this is a quote, by the way, because among other things, the character of such persons is inconsistent with the high standards of honesty, humility, and integrity.
2: You know, I read a whole article about there's a lot of white supremacists in our military. You know, I think the transgender thing is, I mean, come on, it's 2026, right? I mean, we need to be inclusive. It's important. But it's 2026. Can we get the white supremacists out of the army, maybe? I think that might help. That might be a good thing.
1: So now it went up to the D.C. District Court, and there's a 2-1 vote on the 3-judge panel.
2: Jesus, not unanimous. This is an easy decision, right?
1: The court further limited the application of the ruling to the plaintiffs and not all current service members who are facing exclusion. blah, blah, blah, blah, blah. Wilkins' opinion emphasized the Trump administration has not attempted to defend or provide any factual basis for these disparaging characterizations of American citizens.
2: So how can that one judge have that opinion and then somebody else have the opposite? I mean, that's...
1: Justin Walker, a Trump appointee, is the judge who voted no.
2: Even if Mike Pence were a judge, he would even come out on the right side of this, right? I thought he... Okay, maybe not. That.
1: However, it goes far beyond disqualifying persons currently or recently suffering from gender dysphoria. It includes reasons for disqualification that are quote, are completely unexplained and have no reasonable justification and appear to be driven by the bare desire to harm a politically unpopular group, persons who identify as transgender.
2: And Hegseth would say, oh, yeah, that was the point. You're right. That's exactly what we were going for. Man.
1: How many of these court cases these assholes are losing are the judges saying, this is just obviously retaliation. This is just you being dicks. There's a term
2: for that, isn't it?
1: What?
2: What that's doing. It's coercive prosecution or...
1: Oh, yeah.
2: There's a term. So I think there's some lawyers in this story that need to lose their motherfucking license.
1: Absolutely.
2: It's too bad. Can't pay your mortgage. Shouldn't have been a Nazi. Ha! Fuck that. I would find so much joy in being on that committee. My job is to hunt down Nazi little lawyers and disbar them. Oh, that should be a job. Make that a cabinet position. You just call it the hunter, the person that hunts down Nazi lawyers. Ooh.
3: Penetration of the vagina or rectum by any object.
2: Is that guy still around?
1: Clippert? Yeah, I don't know. He's
2: not dead. Yeah. I feel like we've been playing his shit.
3: Masturbation,
2: forever.
3: Sadomasochistic abuse.
2: God.
4: Yay.
1: Lori Baker, everybody.
2: Did you practice that in a? Oh, Lori, that's right. She passed away.
1: No.
2: Oh, okay. Clipper practiced that in a mirror, probably. Before his big C-SPAN moment.
1: Let's see. We've got about 10, 12 minutes left here in the show. I've got a story here about the Elon. So this is crazy.
2: Okay.
1: And this just shows the blatant and ridiculous corruption of what's going on.
2: Right.
1: Because Elon, you know, is going to be taking SpaceX public.
2: Right.
1: But they have gone and done, given him special treatment.
2: Like what? Like
1: to get on the indexes.
2: Oh, I see.
1: To get on the indexes.
2: Yes.
1: Financial experts are sounding the alarm over what some are describing as a financial coup being taken, lost my place, carried out by Musk, Tesla's CEO. One that could see tens of millions of Americans unknowingly prop up his unprofitable company, SpaceX, through their retirement accounts.
2: Right.
1: The richest guy on the planet, this is a economist, the richest guy on the planet is about to rob your 401k in a move that one of the United States' largest unions warns defies financial logic.
2: Okay.
1: Private index providers, the companies that decide what stocks go into major market indices, have fast-tracked SpaceX to be added to the S&P 500 and the NASDAQ 100, which are indexes that millions of Americans buy into via retirement accounts.
2: Jesus, Elon, you want to take everybody's Social Security, everybody's Medicare, everybody's fucking data from all that shit. You got Doge and Big Balls. Just take, take, take, take, take.
1: But
2: now this?
1: Because SpaceX operates at a loss. It's not profitable.
2: Yes.
1: That would previously have precluded them from being involved in an index fund because it's going to bring the index down if it's not making money. And they want the indexes to go up.
2: Oh, that's how you make America great again. Oh, I see. Can't we just seize this company, too? I mean, it seems to me like if this guy's on ketamine, he gets defense contracts.
1: So these newly announced fast entry rules for him. One noted investor, market commentator Ari Paul, chief investment officer at Block Tower Capital, said, amazing. Pensions forced to buy SpaceX IPO and mass, even if it's unprofitable.
2: You have to be evil to think of this, don't you? I mean, you're an evil little fucknut. Can't we deport him? He's from South Africa, right?
1: Yes.
2: Oh, ICE, please deport him. Please.
1: Well, he's naturalized.
2: Oh, they don't care. They don't give a shit.
1: Another portfolio manager said, listen, I'm a big index is the index guy, but they are openly looting the coffers. This is 100% fraud.
2: Right. Yeah. Somebody should arrest these people.
1: Once a Business Insider reports that SpaceX is expected to be catapulted to become among the world's most valuable companies when it goes public. Despite its first public financial report released last month, showing the company posted net losses of $4.9 billion last year.
2: $4.9 billion? Why are, and also, SpaceX sucks, right? I mean, they fucking suck. It takes them 6 weeks to launch a fucking spaceship. And it blows up, too, just like what's-his-face, right? All these rich people, they make rockets that explode. Not in the right way.
1: So with the company now on a fast track to be quietly backed by tens of millions of Americans, most unknowingly, because their pension funds are going to be forced to buy into the indexes. Economic commentator, journalist Ben Norton condemned Musk for what he described as his pursuit to become the world's first trillionaire. He said the world's richest centi billionaire oligarch used his power to change the rules so he could dump his garbage company, which is cartoonishly overvalued, unprofitable, and incinerating cash on retail investors, using trillions of dollars in retirement funds as exit liquidity, all in order to become the first trillionaire.
2: That's got to be illegal, and all this shit has to be illegal. What happened to these RICO laws? Is it just for gangsters? Is it just for that? Isn't it for these people in government?
1: No.
2: I mean, there's a conspiracy to do this. I bet you could find a conspiracy, three felonies in here. I this is all RICO-able if we had the wherewithal and if we actually had prosecutors that cared. If we had a real Justice Department, all these fucks would be in jail.
1: He said, this is the perfect metaphor for the U.S. economy as a whole, which is entirely based on bubbles and scams.
2: It's a scam by an apartheid fuck. It's insane. Well, he's on ketamine. He's on all these drugs. He doesn't even play his own video games. He's a rapist, allegedly, right? Jeffrey Epstein, I want to be there for Christmas. Where's my invitation? I'm so nervous. When are we going to stop letting these pedos walk all over us and take our retirement funds? This is insane.
1: It's crazy.
2: America is open for fucking business. That's all that is. You stupid rockets. Quit. Hey, here's an idea, Elon. Your cars suck. Your cars and your spaceships suck. Make them better so they quit running over people and falling out of the sky in fireballs.
1: We've got, I don't know what this lunatic is barking at.
2: Why does it take the Dragon spaceship so long to launch? What use is it?
1: Go away. Go away. She's barking literally at the door. Hey.
2: I know, Shelby.
1: Quiet.
2: God. I mean, I never saw that part in Star Wars. It was like Luke. Quiet. Luke Skywalker's like, there's a Death Star.
1: Yeah.
2: You know what I mean? Like, I don't remember.
1: Come on. Out.
2: James T. Kirk is never, all right, Sulu, warp speed. It'll take 6 weeks to fire up the fucking ship.
1: I can't take no more.
2: She
1: can't take no more, Captain.
2: Why does it take, why does it take you so long to launch your ships, though? Isn't that a reasonable question?
1: Well, because they're complicated. It's not like those rockets you shoot off on the weekend.
2: I understand that.
1: I mean, they're pretty complex devices. You can't just say, I think we'll go take the rocket out this weekend.
2: Listen, the guy at Titan Explorer, no matter what, he got his project out on time. That's
1: who?
2: The guy, Titan Explorer.
1: Yeah.
2: The guy that launched the underwater submersible to see the Titanic.
1: Right.
2: He got that out within.
1: And that went how?
2: Probably the way this rocket will come out of this shit. I mean, these billionaires, will you stop building things that explode? Jesus. You shouldn't exist. If you're a billionaire, if all of a sudden you look down at your bank account, you got $1 billion in there, you should be arrested. Take your shit.
1: Let's see. We've got also, we've only got 5 minutes left here or so on the big show.
2: Can I ask you just a question real quick? Imagine that you're Jeff Bezos' girlfriend. You went up there on that spaceship. You didn't die, right? And you came back and you made it. But then you watch that rocket explode at Cape Canaveral and you're like, that could have been me, motherfucker. God.
1: Dave Rubin.
2: Okay.
1: Who is a, political commentator. He is one of these that is a traitor. He started out on the Young Turks.
2: Okay.
1: He was a progressive. And then he slowly started doing the MAGA drift.
2: Right.
1: Left. And now he claims he's independent.
2: Okay.
1: But he's totally, a fucking.
2: You see the Nazi on
1: you. Yeah. He decided, and have I mentioned that he's dumb?
2: Well,
1: because he's really dumb. He decided to go on that Jubilee debate thing.
2: Oh, okay. Yeah.
1: Where it's him versus 20 young progressives.
2: Okay. He probably got his ass handed to him.
1: Oh, well, here.
5: What is one main metric that Donald Trump has made better off since he got in office? An example would be GDP, unemployment, inflation, etc.
2: Right.
1: That's one of the, I forget this guy's name, but he's a streamer.
2: Okay.
1: This young guy.
5: Trump has made better off since he got in office. An example would be GDP, unemployment, inflation, etc.
6: Right now, first off, the big, beautiful bill was just passed last year and it's kicking in now, right? It's kicking in now. So we're going to now.
1: Meanwhile, they're cutting to the other 20 and they're all just laughing at this idiot.
2: Yeah.
1: Because he's just been getting pummeled.
2: Well, you know,
1: by these Democrats.
2: You know, and it came out through, I was listening to this interview Mehdi did with one of Elon's ex-wives, and she was saying that these people are all getting paid.
1: Oh, yeah.
2: This streamer probably gets paid to carry this dumb water.
6: First off, the big, beautiful bill was just passed last year, and it's kicking in now, right? It's kicking in now. So we're going to now see results of that. Like, even the tariffs. All right, so let's do tariffs. Are you for or against tariffs?
5: I'm against the universal tariff. So what's the main metric that he made better off?
6: What?
5: What's the main metric that he made better off? GDP, unemployment, inflation? Do you have any idea?
6: Listen.
5: I don't think you do.
6: Hold on. So you're arguing that things economically were better under Joe Biden.
5: At the end of his administration, absolutely.
6: Yeah. Can you give me an example of how?
5: Yeah, GDP growth was better off. Real median wage growth is better off. Inflation was better off at the end of his administration. Unemployment was better off at the end of his administration. We had the worst year of job growth in the past 4 years, just this last year under Trump's administration. The inflation, 3.8% year over year since Trump got in office. We're seeing...
1: He's licking his lips.
2: Right.
1: Rubin is. I mean, this is it. This is... They think they're so smart and so brave.
2: Yeah.
1: And they go up against all these people who know what they're fucking talking about.
2: Yeah, why would you do David Rubin?
1: Because he's dumb.
2: You're dumb. I don't know who you are, but geez.
1: He's the guy that I think it's him in the meme where he used to go out to college campuses and he would have a sign that would say,
2: "Oh, okay,
1: abortion is murder. Change my mind."
2: Right, yeah, right,
1: or something
2: right.
1: like that.
2: Oh, this is like a Charlie Kirk Jr.
1: Yeah, but he's so dumb.
5: Was better off. Real median wage growth is better off. Inflation was better off at the end of his administration. Unemployment was better off at the end of his
1: Parker or something is this guy's name.
2: Okay.
5: Administration. We had the worst year of job growth in the past 4 years, just this last year under Trump's administration. The inflation 3.8% year over year since Trump got in office. We're seeing all of those economic indicators become worse off. Can you tell me anything that he's done to make it better off? You say it's broken for Democrats. It sounds like it's broken right now under Trump.
6: Have you looked at the stock market?
5: It's worse off in terms of growth in 2025 right. as compared right. to 2024. If you look at Dow Jones and S&P 500.
6: Well, first off, the disastrous war, the quote-unquote disastrous
1: yeah.
6: war.
1: You know, look at that pivot.
2: Yes.
1: Have you looked at the
2: whataboutism?
1: Yeah, and that's the Pam Bondi thing, right? At the hearings when they yeah. were like, you know, we're wondering about the weaponization of the DOJ. The stock market!
2: But when he
1: remember Pam Bondi, oh, the yeah. stock market the is stock- higher than it has ever been before.
2: But it's not equal, right?
1: And that's a lie.
2: Yeah, but you can't say that the you know the unemployment rate is a metric just like whatever the stock market is. I mean, because the stock market doesn't affect me.
1: Right, right.
5: It's worse yeah. off in terms of growth in 2025 right. as compared right. to 2024. If you look at Dow Jones and S&P 500.
6: Well, first off, the disastrous war, the quote-unquote disastrous yeah, war yeah. that you're talking mm-hmm. about, you're talking about a 40-day military operation that stopped right. an apocalyptic regime from getting a nuclear bomb and exporting terrorism throughout the world. Right. That we're now in an economic embargo of them, right? We've basically done a blockade of the Strait of Hormuz. So to say it's a disastrous war.
0: We've done a.
1: This is a different guy.
6: We did lose. Hang on. We did lose 13 of our soldiers, and that is
7: and killed over
6: terrible.
7: 200 children.
6: But well, things happen in war,
7: oh,
6: right?
7: Yeah,
6: things,
7: yeah,
6: yeah. yeah. Well, things do happen in yeah, war. You can laugh at that. Hold on. Listen,
7: if Donald Trump wanted to prevent the Islamic Republic of Iran from obtaining a nuclear weapon, he could have just stuck with the Iran nuclear deal that he ripped up. Iran did not enrich past the 3.67. Wait, they didn't enrich past the 3.67% agreed upon in the JCPOA. They only got to 60% after Donald Trump left that deal.
6: I'm impressed with your talking points. You got impressive talking points, and you memorized them well. They're not correct, but I am impressed.
1: They are correct. Those are the facts. The JCPOA, the international, all the international judges that went in there and inspectors said that Iran was complying with the not enriching
2: absolutely
1: the 60% until Trump went in and said there's black fingerprints on this deal.
2: Exactly.
1: I got to get rid of it.
2: Right. And now we're all less safe because of Trump's weird racism. And I think David Rubin, what's going on here is I imagine whatever show you have, if you have callers, they're like methed out and they're not these people you're debating.
1: He's a moron. I mean, the Majority Report, the Sam Cedar, they like to play clips of this idiot all the time. He's just so stupid because he used to be on their side. You know, he used to be a young Turk. He was a liberal. Now he's Mr. Conservative. We got to go, everybody. We'll be back on Wednesday, 2 to 4 p.m. Pacific, 5 to 7 Eastern. 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
1: 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Bye-bye.
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truck. I said, Holmes, come on, woo. What's the brother gotta do to get free food? You better wash some dishes, baby, on that Chinese taco truck.

0: What do you have to lose by trying something new like Trump? What the hell do you have to lose? You have to lose. You have to lose.
1: Mr. Trump is so stupid. My God, my God.
0: We won with poorly educated. I love the poorly educated.
2: We ought to have a prayer called the God damn it prayer. 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
0: But you know what? 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
6: 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We get a little commission from Bezos. Doesn't cost you shit. And join us on our social medias. I'm just about to fire up the Blue Sky and the X. And thanks for sending us shit stories. I appreciate that. And I think that's about it. I did the Amazon link already. So it's a beautiful Wednesday here in Pensacola.
7: Oh, yeah. The weather is nice.
6: It's actually... Do you hear that dog?
7: Oh, yeah.
6: Man. You guys might be able to hear that on the mic right now because she's pretty loud. She wants her pre-show or during the show Kong toy, which I'm stuffing as I'm doing the intro. It's a beautiful, lovely day. Tons of stuff to talk about. Let's get right into it. We can jump right into the HuffPo, the commie pinko liberal.
7: Efe.
6: HuffPo. Oh, this is good news.
7: Ooh, good news.
6: Fascinating headline.
7: I'm thinking of some good news.
6: Buried. Maybe. Alive, B-A-R-I apostrophe D.
7: Oh, okay.
6: This is about Barry Weiss.
7: Oh, okay. I thought it might be about something else, but go ahead.
6: And it says, buried alive, 60 Minutes journo iced out report.
7: What?
6: I guess it's not good news. They're getting rid of...
7: No, it's not.
6: I thought it meant Barry White was getting iced out, but this is a one of the reporters. CBS News... will not renew the contract of a 60 Minutes correspondent whose segment on torture in Salvadoran prisons was initially pulled before it could air.
7: 999 bitch-ass wheat journalism. Listen to Crab Diving. Bitch-ass wheat journalism.
6: Sharon Alonzi. I think it's Alonzi. I'm cleaning my glasses before I'm putting them on, so I can't. Oh, Alfonzi. told the New York Times that her current contract expired on Saturday, and CBS News has no plans to renew it.
7: CBS. Wait a second. I'm sorry. Did CBS used to employ Dan Rather? Was that him?
6: Well, yeah, but now the Ellis, Ellisons don't. No, the Ellisons do own CBS. Yeah, the Ellisons own it. So
7: I think CBS should jump off a cliff. I think you've jumped the shark. I think you're useless. And
6: well, there's rumors that
7: fuck them.
6: That actually Barry Weiss is even on thin ice, that even the Ellisons don't like her. But she's got zero experience. She ran a blog, like a popular Trumpy blog.
7: But
6: before this, yeah. And news site, right. And now they were like, "Well, you should be in charge. You should be in charge of all of CBS News." And everybody hates her, especially when she was putting her Trumpy thumb on the scales over at 60 fucking Minutes.
7: Right, right. Well, 60 Minutes should close down too. Then they should close because this is bullshit. I mean, you know. People tune in to CBS, ABC, NBC, and they're like, oh, let me listen to something that's news still.
6: I can't imagine that that many people really
7: absolute
6: were
7: bullshit.
6: Watching broadcast news. It sends a chilling message to the entire newsroom, Alfonsi told the New York Times. I think it was a deliberate choice to penalize a journalist for refusing to sanitize accurate reporting.
7: Yes. What's up?
6: Huh?
7: An accurate report? Oh, I thought you weren't finished talking.
6: No. Alfonsi had been critical of the news division's editor-in-chief, Barry Weiss, after Weiss pulled the segment last year that focused on a notorious prison in El Salvador where Trump's administration was sending Venezuelan migrants and others, I'll add.
7: Yeah.
6: Weiss pulled the segment hours before it was set to air, claiming it wasn't ready. Alfonsi disagreed. She said in an internal email at the time, it is factually correct. In my view, pulling it now after every rigorous internal check has been met is not an editorial decision. It is a political one. If the administration's refusal to participate becomes a valid reason to spike a story, we have effectively handed them a kill switch for any reporting they find inconvenient. So what happened was Barry Weiss said, where's the comment from the Trump administration on all this shit? And Alfonsi said, we reached out to them multiple times and we've heard nothing. So we told them we had a deadline. We need to hear from you by this time. We've heard nothing. We're going to go with the story. And then Barry Weiss was like, well, let's hold it until we get something from the Trump administration. But like she said, Alfonsi, that's basically a tacit veto.
7: Right. Absolutely.
6: Because then they'll just say they'll never answer.
7: And there's also, like, it's bullshit anyway, because what comment are you going to get from the Trump administration? That's not a fucking lie. So,
6: but if you're asking Barry Weiss, who's guzzling Trump cum.
7: Well, he's a Nazi.
6: Then she.
7: She's a Nazi.
6: Then she's going to vote on the side of Trump.
7: God, what happened to us? This country, here's our stress test. Our stress test was, let's have a totalitarian, former reality show, game show host, pedophile, rock our world and see if we can handle it. Media folded, government folded, military folded. It's across the judiciary out the window. Congress useless. Is this a wake-up call for us?
6: Yeah.
7: The pandemic was not. I guess this might be. What the fuck, America? We're letting this pedophile fucking...
6: Well, the pandemic might have been a wake-up call if we'd gotten a normal president after Biden.
7: Yeah.
6: That would have said, hey, you know, let's take a look at what happened during this pandemic and see how we can make sure this doesn't happen again. But that's not how the Trump administration works at all.
7: You know, and the stress test goes to Biden too, because actually, if we would have had a normal president after Trump that says, hey, we should go after, we need to protect America from this Nazi, but then not go get him, that would have helped. That's the stress test, you know. And
6: the segment was finally aired the following month, I think without any answer. I don't think the Trump administration ever replied, so I guess Barry finally let it go a month later.
7: Well, let me tell you what the comment would have been. We're the best ever.
6: Since Weiss has taken over, there have been several departures within the newsroom. Bill Owens, a top executive producer on 60 Minutes, left in April last year over concerns the show was losing its journalistic independence.
7: Yeah.
6: He said in a memo at the time, quote, over the past months, it has become clear that I would not be allowed to run the show as I have always run it, to make independent decisions based on what is right for 60 Minutes, right for the audience.
7: Right. And actual journalism.
6: So there, yeah. I mean,
7: so change it. Keep 60 Minutes, but call it 60 Minutes, the Entertainment Hour. Right.
6: I mean, it's not going to be accurate reporting if
7: the entertainment, that's the only thing it could
6: Trumpists
7: be.
6: Have taken over, because we know they ain't anything about truth. So
7: it's insidious, this Trump shit.
6: That's the headline at the HuffPo. Let's see what the Drudge has it.
7: Yeah.
6: This was the good news out of Texas.
7: Yeah.
6: Texas Duel 2026. Paxton upsets Cornyn. He didn't only upset, he curb stomped him. It was like,
7: really?
6: Yeah. What? It was, the polls were showing it a hell of a lot closer than it ended up being.
7: Unless
6: they're cheating, which,
7: right. Oh yeah, that's
6: you
7: true.
6: Know, I wouldn't put that past the Republicans down
7: like
6: there.
7: Like Ken Paxton, does he cheat? Or?
6: And who's going to, who's, you know, who in Texas is going to be able to investigate that shit?
7: Ken Paxton, is he, oh.
6: 64% Paxton.
7: Who gets, okay.
6: But that's a gift to the Democrats because Tallarico, yes. Tallarico has been almost catching up to Cornyn in the polls. If it was one-on-one against him, against Paxton, he beats Paxton. And in fact, one of the larger pollsters after this election last night flipped it to predicting Tallarico to
7: win. I think I heard Tallarico say on Instagram, he was like, he said, you know, somebody, the other side was accusing him of being a vegan or something. And he's like, I've been eating barbecue since the, as long as I can remember, since Ken Paxton's first indictment.
6: Yes.
7: I mean, jeez. I don't see, that's a confusing election because, like, who gets excited about even the Nazis? Are the Nazis excited about Ken Paxton?
6: Yeah. Well, I don't know. Yeah, I guess so.
7: Are they excited about the Cornyn? They're not? Well, why not?
6: Cornyn defied Trump.
7: Okay. Did he?
6: I mean, maybe once, you know, or a half of once, but that's enough for them. Texas Attorney General Ken Paxton won the Republican nomination for U.S. Senate last night, easily defeating four-term Senator John Cornyn in the latest contest where Trump sought to oust an incumbent he saw as insufficiently loyal. Trump endorsed Paxton last week, calling him a true MAGA warrior. Paxton's victory makes Cornyn, who was first elected to the Senate in 2002, the first Republican senator from Texas to lose the party's nomination for re-election.
7: You know, but I guess that's, to me, it's like Ken Paxton and Cornyn, they're the same, right? I mean, they're just the same Nazi. I mean, the same Nazi sludge.
6: Yeah, but Paxton is cartoonishly evil and corrupt and I mean, we've got him cheating on his wife. We've got him, of course, all the financial shenaniganry and the corruption and the indictments that he finally beat and dismissed against himself or whatever. It's all just, it's really ridiculously, the only word I could think of is to repeat, cartoonish. It's, you cartoonish know, corruption.
7: If I'm Tallarico, every debate I have with What's-His-Face, I'm going to be like, you know, you should be in fucking jail. That's the only retort to Ken Paxton. Blah, blah, blah, blah, blah.
6: Yeah. You should die in jail, motherfucker. That's going to help. That's not going to help that'll help, you know, Democrats, maybe some independents, but he just needs to, go after the morality shit.
7: Yeah. You better win.
6: And, you know, this guy is going to try to somehow, Pax is going to try to paint Tallarico as like lesser of a Christian. And then all we have to do is look.
7: Yeah.
6: Is Google Paxton controversies and pick one out of the dozens that are going to pop up.
7: Is this supposed to be a close race?
6: It's Texas, yeah.
7: Right. I thought that the reason people went with Tallarico rather than Jasmine Crockett because Tallarico would stomp Paxton. It wouldn't be close. I thought that's the reason we did that.
6: No, I think he was the one that could come closer or beat either guy
7: than Jasmine.
6: But I don't know what, you know, I don't know what the voters were thinking in Texas. I wasn't.
7: Hey, Democrats, what are you going to let her do? You got to let her do something though, right? Because she's the best one. I don't hear anybody. I mean, her and some of these, you know, Congress people need their chance, man. They're killing it on these clips. Jasmine Crockett is killing it. Let her run for something, please. And then the next time the Democratic convention comes around, give her a speaking place that's when the sun is down, okay? Not at 3 p.m.
6: Democrats are hopeful that their nominee, State Representative James Tallarico, has

0: Holder and Obama were about getting rid of redistricting and all that stuff.
1: Eric Holder.
0: Eric Holder. Oh, Ken Holder. Oh,
1: Ken Paxton.
0: Ken Paxton. Ken Holder was my chorus teacher.
1: Oh, well, there you go. Your chorus teacher is going after
0: him? Yeah. No, he's so much better than Ken Paxton. Listen, damn, I forgot my point. Fuck.
1: Eric Holder and Obama were going.
0: Yeah. I used to like that they were going after gerrymandering, but I want that weapon. I want that weapon because this is a war right now, with these Republicans. Until pack the courts, gerrymander.
1: Until we can get rid of gerrymandering in every state, we have to fight back against them. And, you know, when those droolers point at, they're like, look at Illinois. Democrats don't want to get rid of it. We're like, well, right. Until it's the same shit with the argument with saying that representatives shouldn't be able to trade stocks.
0: Yeah.
1: They're like, what about Pelosi? What about this person? What about this person? What about this person? Yeah. And each one of those Democrats has also voted to make Congress stop being able to trade stocks.
0: Right.
1: There's the difference. Whereas the Republicans are the ones killing it every fucking time.
0: Yeah, and the gerrymandering thing, and see all these countries around the world that, you know, like supposed democracies, they need to realize that we're all fighting fascism. It's not like it's a fight against fascism. That's everything. So a weapon like gerrymandering or packing the courts or something is not something to dispose of. You have to use it. Because when Republicans get elected and conservatives get elected, you get camps, you get weird wars, you get poverty.
1: Those are your headlines, everybody. That
0: is crazy. What a crazy ass time.
1: This is, let's see what's going on here. We played a bunch of clips from this guy's like a rising turd in the cesspool over there.
0: Yeah.
1: On the right. He is the lieutenant governor. What is with these lieutenant governors? These they're all batshit. These Republican lieutenant governors.
0: Well, you know what I think? I think that don't they run it a lot of times? They don't run in a combined ticket with governors. And so they run differently. And no one cares. And so you either vote blue or red with a down ticket. And I think that's how you got Little Soldier Boy or.
1: Yeah. And stuff like that.
0: Who was that guy?
1: I forget his name. Mini Soldier. Yeah.
0: Mini Soldier, you were here and then you weren't. I mean, I'm not sad you're gone. Is he still?
1: No. He got his ass kicked.
0: He lost his election.
1: This is Lieutenant Governor Micah Beckwith of Indiana.
0: Oh, come on, Indiana.
1: And we've played a bunch of clips of him, but, I mean, this is crazy, kind of, even for these people.
0: Wasn't Dan Quayle enough? Wasn't Mike Pence enough?
2: A religion that wants to make everyone else bow down to them is not good for our society.
1: So this is, I don't know what this is. Wait, the what is the name of this? This is some Jesus-y show.
0: Okay.
1: Flashpoint.
0: Oh, yeah. We played this.
1: So there's four Christo turds on this. And I'll let you know when Lieutenant Governor speaks up. But this is one of the hosts yammering right now about. And how ironic that he's talking about having a religion that wants to ram its religion down our throats.
0: Yeah, that's weird.
1: They're going after Muslims,
0: right. Oh, yes. Isn't this the projection they do?
1: Oh, yeah.
2: Bow down to them is not good for our society.
1: We want somebody coming in here with a religion and wanting us to bow down to them. How do you think we feel about you, Christo cunts?
0: Why are we at war
1: with the fuck?
0: Why are we at war with Iran when we're just like Iran? This doesn't make sense.
2: You've been traveling across the state, and you mentioned this earlier that you're already talking about assimilation. Have you noticed a shift at all in the response?
1: Assimilate.
0: What does that mean? He wants us to be Jesus-y? Or?
1: No, he wants immigrants to, I don't know, I guess change religions when they come here.
0: That's what Jesus said, right? Assimilate.
2: And he said, shift at all. In the response, in other words, initially people kind of bristle at that. And they're like, oh, no, we're supposed to let everybody get everything. Have you noticed a shift that people are now starting to say, no, there's some things we need to stand up against and say, no, we don't want this.
3: Yeah.
1: OK, here's the lieutenant governor answering.
3: Yeah, absolutely. You're giving people permission to.

0: hate again. And I know that sounds a little harsh at first, but we've seen this movement to eradicate hate in our culture. That is the worst thing we could do. You know, the Bible talks about how God hates certain things. And when we say we want
1: I can't, I'm losing my mind. They're upset about hatred being injected into our culture. Christian nationalist fuckwits like these people who are trying to push their religion on us.
2: Right. And I hate it. I hate it. I hate that.
1: I
2: mean, come on.
1: My God loves hate. How's that?
2: Yes. It's his favorite dish.
1: This is so ridiculous that the hypocrisy is neck snapping. It really is.
2: Right. My God, though, but didn't our God flood the planet? I mean, there's some hate in that.
1: What a dick. And the thing is, he knew it was going to happen. He's omniscient.
2: Right.
1: Right?
2: God hates his son. He nailed him up to a bunch of boards. Remember that? That's hate.
1: It's not like God's sitting around going, well, I hope these people stop fucking up so I don't have to, like, you know, flood them and kill them all. God's sitting there like, oh, well, I guess I know exactly which date I'm going to make it start snowing, and let's get that drunk building the ark.
2: God doesn't hate me, but he sent the Hornets, Lord.
1: It's just ridiculous.
2: It's insane.
0: God hates certain things. And when we say we want to eradicate hate, think about this. We're actually saying we want to eradicate a characteristic of God. And hate is not the opposite of love.
1: So now the Christian, now their war God, Yahweh.
2: Wait. I don't want to understand what he said. He wants us to, he's saying they're eradicating.
1: He's arguing that we shouldn't eradicate hate because hate is a characteristic of God.
2: Good. Hey, I'm glad you're honest because now we agree. Hate is a huge characteristic of God, according to
1: their
2: Bible.
1: God. Yeah.
2: Yeah. I mean, okay. We agree.
1: Well, and the Bible. Yeah.
0: Yeah. We want to eradicate hate. Think about this. We're actually saying we want to eradicate a characteristic of God, and hate is not the opposite of love. Indifference is the opposite of love.
1: Oh my God.
2: Indifference is not the opposite of love, stupid.
1: Indifference is in the middle between hate and love.
2: Indifference is, right? I don't give a fuck. Indifference is, I'm on heroin, call me later. That's love.
1: God, the Christian moronitude of these people is so infuriating.
2: Punctuate something for me, stupid. That's what I want this guy to do.
0: Is the opposite of love. And so when I talk about this, I say, guys, we need to, in Indiana, we need to hate certain things. If radical jihadi mindset starts coming into our state, I'm going to hate it, and I'm going to hate it with everything that I am.
1: I agree. And if you start trying to pull your bullshit on me or on the country, you're going to feel my hate more
2: jihadist
1: than I have right now.
2: He's a jihadist.
1: 100%. He's a jihadist. 100%.
2: Hey, you know what you should, when people in Indiana start talking about Jesus and stuff, why don't you pray about the fucking pollution, dickhead? You got a fucking, your beach in Gary, Indiana, looks like you could shoot.
1: I was going to say, have you smelled Hammond?
2: Have you seen it?
1: Have you smelled Gary?
2: You know what? If you could just see it, though. It looks like a crazy Instagram filter, but it's not. It's nature. You could film.
1: Dunes are cool, though.
2: You could actually film the movie Dune in Indiana. It looks like science fiction.
0: I am. And I'm going to call on others to hate it because I hate Islam. It's a demonic death call. Now, I love Muslims because they make great Christians when Jesus gets a hold of them. But I hate Islam. And we need to be okay with hating again. And so, again, this has been a twofold battle. The jihadis can't come in until the first thing is torn down. Well, who tears it down? It's the useful idiots known as the Marxists, right? This is the Red-Green Alliance playing over and over again throughout history. You can go all the way back to Medina when Muhammad was in Medina. He did the same thing to the 1970s when the Marxist team...
1: Wait a second, Medina. Muhammad was a communist?
2: Did somebody read Wikipedia this morning? Shut the fuck up.
1: Wasn't Muhammad, I'm willing to say, like 1,000-ish plus years before Karl Marx?
2: Is there anyone with any different information on Muhammad? What is this guy's name? Lieutenant Nazi face?
1: Micah Fuckwad. Micah Beckwith.
2: Micah Beckwith. If I was... playing trivia and you were on my team, I would go to the bathroom and open up my wrists and lay down in the handicap stall and just fade to nothing. I would
0: end up with the IRG, the Islamic Iranian Revolutionary Guard, and they did the same thing. And you know what happens? Once it's torn down, the Islamists come in, they build their caliphate, and then what do? They actually get rid of the Marxists, and they lead them out into the public execution streets, and they destroy them. That's what's happening again. Yeah. It's replaying out.
1: Oh, my God. Which is the same thing that Hitler did. So when you morons try to claim that Hitler's regime was a leftist organization and that Nazis were leftists because they were the socialists, they called themselves the socialist, was in the name of their party. That's all bullshit, because Hitler wanted to woo the socialists at the beginning with a populist message, got them on board.
2: Right.
1: And then killed them.
2: Yeah.
1: Later.
2: Yeah. And Hitler was on, you know, meth. I don't know. What this guy needs to. I am really preoccupied with how stupid he is.
1: Yeah. And I'm just sick to death of these fucking Christians trying to push their bullshit on us. I really am. It's just it's exhausting. I know they're not going to win. And I know that they're losing. I mean, all the numbers show that they're losing. But because the scum-sucking, corrupt Republicans have no policies that people like, they have to pry open their anuses to these goddamn Christian lunatics.
2: I agree. And I'll say this. They don't have policies that are probably punctuated correctly either. This guy literally sounds stupid.
1: Yeah. Just
2: the way... Did he say toward?
1: He's a dumbass.
2: Toward down? And he said that, what did he say, the Islamic Iranian? What the fuck? What are you talking about, dude?
1: And then the other three are just nodding like bobbleheads. Oh, yeah, Christian bobbleheads. Yeah.
2: I'm glad this guy is saying we can't get rid of hate because I hate this guy. And I hate his views on religion. And I hate your policies. And I hate the other two guys there, too. We haven't heard from them, but I'm sure I hate them as well.
1: Right.
2: Hate. See?
1: What else is going on? We got all kinds of shit happening in the world.
2: Mike Pence wouldn't even sound that fucking stupid.
1: No.
2: And a fly landed on his head because he was a movie tape. The fly thought this guy's dead. I'm going to land on him. No. He's just resting. He's resting his eyes or something.
1: Yeah, it was Cook, by the way, was the Cook Political Report, nonpartisan election handicapper, shifted its rating of the Texas Senate towards Democrats now, from likely Republican to leans Republican.
2: Where? It's, you know what it is, guys, if anybody's listening from the Republican Jihadist Party, that it's quality of the candidates, of the people, and the quality of voters. In the quality of every one of y'all.
1: Look at the quality in the government, the cabinet, for fuck's sake.
2: The cabinet. I'd rather have a cabinet than this cabinet rule us. They're all stupid.
1: Let's see. We've got all kinds of odor headlines to get to.
2: Is Cash Patel still head of the FBI?
1: Yeah, arguably.
2: Okay. I thought he was going to get fired. What's up with that?
1: I think there's a few heads that are getting ready to roll. I don't think Trump's real happy with Keg Seth. I don't think I don't think Trump's real happy with Cash.
2: Come on, Donald. You don't know what you're happy with.
1: Also in the news, this one, we had one of these embarrassing cabinet meetings where they really have to line up to the glory hole.
2: Right.
1: To fillet the commander in chief.
2: Oh my God.
1: One by one around the room. When you go to somebody's house for Thanksgiving and they force you to say something you're thankful for this year when you go around the room, that kind of shit.
2: The music of Prince. Oh shit, he's dead. That's what I'm thankful for. I don't think Trump could use a glory hole though, because I honestly, I don't think he could get his penis.
1: But maybe it's horizontal.
2: It would have to be like paneling the thinnest of wood.
1: Oh, to get his little mushroom tree. And, yeah. Well, a Passat Gunt, too.
2: Have you ever worked in carpentry? I mean, it's a quarter-inch piece of Luan he could get through, but I don't know about a 2x4.
1: So after they were done and with the round table and they're squeegeeing the jizz off their lips, a reporter asked Trump whether he was comfortable with Oman, the Middle Eastern country that's been our friend for a really long time.
2: Right. Do you think Trump could find Oman on a map?
1: No.
2: Okay.
1: No. Isn't she a model? That's Iman. That's Iman.
2: Give me a plane.
1: The reporter asked Trump if he's comfortable with Oman, the longtime U.S. ally helping broker an end to the Iran war, jointly controlling the oil passageway with Tehran. So that, you know, maybe one of the deals.
2: Yes.
1: Trump then turned... he said the strait will be open to everybody. Nobody is going to control it. We will watch over it.
2: Was that a truth?
1: Trump then turned his attention back to Oman and threatened to attack the country.
2: Oh, he got the countries mixed up.
1: Oman will behave just like everybody else, or we'll have to blow them up. They understand that. They'll be fine.
2: Wait. Donald. Oman.
1: Our longtime ally.
2: But wait. No. Oman, 4 letters, correct? Uh-huh. Iran, 4 letters, correct? 2 of the letters found in Oman are found in Iran. Is that what's going on? That's not what's going on.
1: And that's one more letter than words he usually understands.
2: But is that what happened?
1: No. He just doesn't know that Oman is our friend.
2: Did he make this announcement while the markets were open?
1: This is a cabinet meeting.
2: Oh, a cabinet meeting. Wonder what time.
1: It's unclear whether the president misspoke or why he would threaten to attack a Middle Eastern partner. What do you mean? He's attacked every single ally we have, used to have, I should say.
2: He attacks everybody.
1: He has accomplished Putin's spank list.
2: Woo!
1: Of how to sink the strength of our country in the world. He has accomplished everything Putin could dream for. And Xi.
2: Right.
1: And continues to do everything they can, or he continues to do everything he can to weaken our country in every metric in the world. And he's succeeding, much to the delight of Putin and Xi.
2: Well, just can I interject some good news into that? The good news is the Ukrainians are really taking a piece out of Russia, man. They are hammering them with these drones. And that little bitch Nazi fucking Putin apparently is running from bunker to bunker because he's afraid Zelensky's going to get him with a drone. Oh, you bitch. Oh, my God. I can.
1: Well, he's got to run from his own people, too.
2: Right. That's right.
1: So many reports that a lot of some oligarchs are getting the long knives out.
2: Yeah.
1: And I didn't read the whole thing and I can't remember the group's name, but there's like an open revolutionary party over there, like in hiding with guns.
2: My God, why don't we send them money? What the fuck? We should send some CIA operatives over there to help them. I mean, this Putin could be on the ropes.
1: Yeah, but our CIA now would rat them out to Putin.
2: Oh, God. Can we send Gary Oldman over there with the cast of people from that UK show?
1: Can't trust our country right now to not do whatever Russia wants.
2: Can we send Jeremy Irons? He played a CIA guy and he seemed trustworthy.
1: Let's talk a little bit more about Ken Paxton, by the way.
2: Okay.
1: His soon to be ex-wife. the divorce that's coming up is going to be brutal.
2: Wait,
1: and it's going to be coming up like during election season.
2: No, that's not a good idea, right? I mean, I thought the thing was if you were married and stuff and you're running that, you know, you stay together for the campaign, like Melania and what's his face?
1: He cheated on her.
2: Well, that's what Trump did.
1: His path to the general election is expected to be rockier, partly due to his messy and contentious divorce with his soon-to-be ex-wife, Texas State Senator Angela Paxton.
2: Oh, wait a second. She's also in. Is she a Republican?
1: Yeah, yeah, yeah.
2: Oh, you dirty fucking Nazis. Oh,
1: what do you think he's married
2: kill
1: to?
2: Kill each other in court.
1: Democrat?
2: I love it. Yeah, I don't know.
1: The primary battle between Cornyn and Paxton was viciously brutal, with the incumbent widely viewed as a stronger candidate in the general election due to Paxton's series of scandals, lawsuits, and controversies.
2: Your wife, I mean, how did you fuck this up, Ken? I would think this would be a bonus. Your wife is also in government in your Nazi party. Why couldn't you be a team?
1: Since then, the primary is far less fractious on the Democratic side, where State Rep James Tallarico surpassed Representative Jasmine Crockett by a comfortable margin, and without needing a runoff, she conceded the race the next morning and tweeted a call for her supporters to remain united and rally around our nominees.
2: Yes.
1: Since then, Crockett has used her social media to take swings at Trump and other Republicans, including bashing the president's endorsement of Paxton. Yeah, he just recently endorsed Paxton. He must have gotten a hold of the internal numbers that right. showed that Paxton was going to win, because there's no way Trump would endorse
2: yeah.
1: if he thinks he has a chance of being wrong.
2: They also have something in common, though. They both cheat on their wives. And
1: yeah, yeah.
2: Trump does insider trading, so.
1: But he doesn't want to be seen as a loser.
2: Trump?
1: Yeah.
2: Oh, Donald, you got a diaper on.
1: He has to, you know, right now he's beside himself that Paxton curb stomped Cornyn.
2: You know, nobody's curb stomping Trump, because I think their foot would get caught in that weird neck thing of his. I mean, it's so jiggly. Have you seen that? His neck?
1: Yeah, yeah. His neckgina?
2: Yeah, and his hands. Donald, you need a vitamin, right? What's up with him?
1: Several major election forecasters shifted the Texas Senate race in the Democrats' favor after Paxton secured his primary win.
2: Right.
1: Cook Report wrote, Republicans are saddled with a controversial candidate who's been a weak fundraiser because he has a litany of ethical lapses for Democrats to exploit, from allegations of bribery and misuse of office to marital infidelity, which led his wife to divorce him on, quote, biblical grounds.
2: This Nazi is divorcing the other Nazi per biblical grounds. Hey, but the insider trading, though, they were married when he did that. They're still married, right?
1: Officially, I guess.
2: Yeah, you took some of that money. What do you care? What do you mean biblical grounds?
1: The Cook Report noted the national environment. Also, Trump's abysmal approval ratings are widely expected to be a drag on Republican candidates, and said the race certainly may have become competitive even if Cornyn had won, but Paxton's flaws warrant an immediate move in the prediction.
2: You know, Ken Paxton is a Christian. Okay.
1: You know.
2: Okay, fine.
1: He's a Republican.
2: No, that's
1: Christian.
2: Fine. You know, and Tallarico is a Christian, correct?
1: Yes.
2: You know, we got all these politicians that are Christians, and you know, the NRA sends out that rating, like how well do you score for the NRA? You know. You know what I mean?
1: Yeah, yeah, yeah.
2: Why doesn't Jesus do that? Just looking at these candidates per like Christian values, give them a rating, not on what they.
1: Okay. Well.
2: On their actions, and then we
1: how do you suggest getting a hold of him?
2: I think I would fax him.
1: To ask him this.
2: You know, but let's think about it.
1: He doesn't seem to answer anything.
2: I'll do it. What's a Christian value? Ten Commandments.
1: An American Christian value.
2: Here's how we rate them. Out of the Ten Commandments, which ones do they violate? I don't know.
1: Oh,
2: just how do we score it?
1: I think which ones don't they violate might be easier.
2: Thou better not covet thy neighbor's fucking wife, right? That's Ken Paxton's Achilles heel, correct?
1: Yeah, if covet means fuck.
2: Well, sure. I mean, I think if you're doing that, you're also coveting. It's sort of. So that's one. So he's down to 9 commandments, right? Tallarico's not cheating on anyone.
1: I have a feeling the bare false witness one is.
2: Okay, that's 2.
1: Yeah.
2: Right. I mean, you know, I just think every politician, since it's so important in America.
1: Don't steal.
2: Right. That's Christian. Okay. Well, that would insider trading be? That's stealing. Right?
3: Yeah, well, yeah.
2: That's value. He's taking it legally. Okay, so does Jim Tallarico, how often have you stolen in the last few years?
1: Meanwhile, the NRSC, the National Republican Senate Conference.
2: Oh, the Nazis,
1: has
2: yes.
1: been, they wanted Cornyn because they know that Paxton is going to be easier to beat. So early right. on, they were tweeting all kind. They were tweeting all kinds of shit about Paxton. Now guess what's happening? Delete.
2: Right,
1: they're deleting
2: right.
1: all of their social media attack where they attacked Paxton.
2: You know, if your principles are contingent on who you're talking about, are they principles?
1: Well,
2: I want the Christian meter, the Christian rating. How, it's a score. How Christian are these people? So, like, you know, Tallarico gets a score. Trump will get a score. You know, all the politicians get scores. And then all the Christians could look, and you don't even see the names. You just see the score of a certain politician. You say, oh, that's a high Christian score. Well, I'll vote for them. Right?
1: It's good luck getting Jesus to answer.
2: We could do it though, based on the Bible, biblical values. You could just say
1: they don't agree from one church to the next one down the road.
2: But yeah,
1: on what which ones are what the importance are, and who's a good Christian, and who's not. Every single one of these snake waivers, all the way up to the Catholic Church, are like, well, we're right. The other ones are wrong.
2: Yeah, I mean, I think it's more likely that Ken Paxton would burn in hell rather than Jim Tallarico, right?
1: I would assume.
2: That's how you Christians should fucking vote then, right? That's how you should vote. I'm finding, I don't know how anybody could argue with me.
1: The Texas Democrats, meanwhile, are joking that Tallarico, all he has to do is recycle the GOP primary ads that were against Paxton to save having to make his own. The Paxton's divorce, poses a risk for the candidate of exposing damaging information that is not yet publicly known. So everybody that voted for Paxton, all this shit has already been out about him, right? I mean, we already know this shit, but coming out in the upcoming divorce is going to be shit that we don't know about.
2: Right, right. But this, hey, Ken, this is Ryan from the Crab Diving Podcast. I'm still waiting for your rating from Jesus, but it seems like a bad time for you to run for office, doesn't it?
1: Good.
2: Well, I know, right.
1: But yeah, keep going.
2: Why would you do this? I'm just confused about this Paxton guy. Why not just keep your job, your stupid fucking job where you're the top law enforcement officer, which seems good for you. Since you want to get away with crimes, you could just not investigate yourself, right?
1: Right.
2: Why is he leaving that position?
1: Because he wants to be senator.
2: If he loses, will he still be AG?
1: No. They'll find a new one. Well, in January.
2: That's stupid.
1: July of last year, ex post. Today, after 38 years of marriage, I filed for divorce on biblical grounds. I believe marriage is a sacred covenant, and I have earnestly pursued reconciliation. But in light of recent discoveries, I do not believe that it honors God or is loving to myself, my children, or Ken to remain in the marriage. I move forward with complete confidence that God is always working everything together for the good of those who love him and who are called according to his purpose.
2: Then why did God let Ken do all these weird things to this other woman? You know what I mean? Why?
1: We're going to hope we find out what he did.
2: Right. right after the primary. Yes.
1: Right. Yeah, yeah.
2: Hey, Jim Tallarico, Christmas came early, huh? This is great.
1: The Paxtons had originally fought to keep the records from their divorce proceedings private, but several state and national news organizations filed motions to intervene, arguing that the records should be unsealed because both Paxtons are elected officials. Divorce proceedings were normally publicly available in court records by default, and the grounds alleged for the divorce and the disposition of property are of substantial public interest because they bear on integrity in public office, potential use of public resources, and transparency in judicial proceedings.
2: Shit.
1: Eventually, last December, the Paxtons agreed to allow the records to be unsealed. Other than privacy redactions like, you know, social security numbers and addresses and shit.
2: Why is he running? Hey, Ken, do you have people?
1: Because it's Texas. He still has a really good chance of winning.
2: No, listen to all this shit. If that's
1: it's
2: the truth.
1: Texas.
2: If that's the truth, then our government has jumped the shark. It really has jumped the shark.
1: Have you seen our president?
2: Yeah, I have. And we are done. We are absolutely toast. This is a joke of a country.
1: And Texas is redder than the country.
2: Texas is purple. Is it not?
1: Mm-mm.
2: I thought it was.
1: Not really. There hasn't been a Republican elected to any higher office, like governor or Senate.
2: Democrat?
1: Since.
2: The hair?
1: Yeah.
2: And that dumbass George Bush beat her, right? And parlayed that into a presidency. Another example of why this government sucks. It sucks, it sucks, it sucks. What are we celebrating on the 4th? I forget.
1: Media outlets are reporting that the trial for Paxton's divorce is scheduled for June 24th through the 26th.
2: During the campaign?
1: next month. Pursuant to Collin County court records, only 4 months before the November general
2: election. You know what, though? It's America, because I can cite some evidence how that worked in people's favor. Donald Trump ran for office while he was being tried in a court, right? Well, he was being tried.
1: Yeah, and found
2: and
1: guilty.
2: And he won.
1: Yeah.
2: And he won. So explain to me how the system works and explain to me, Paxton, you might win, dude, because you're right. You're right. This is America. This is America where pedophiles get elected. That's right. You got a chance. I mean, insider trader, that's nothing compared to a pedo, right? Come on in.
1: We've got coming up on the top of the hour here in a couple minutes. Thanks for listening. Buying shit through the Amazon link, crabdiving.com/Amazon.
2: Wait a second. I was just giving Indiana shade for the shitty fucking politicians. But let's say Ken Paxton does a Trump and he wins because he's an outlaw or whatever these dumb maggots vote for. So you tell me Texas would have Ken Paxton and then Ted Cruz as their senators?
1: Yeah.
2: That's not fair. That's where the government should do an emergency takeover of Texas. You guys are the dumbest fucking state. And I'm in Florida. Oh, my God.
1: This is a... Did I play this before? I'm not sure.
2: Trump got elected after losing a defamation case to a woman that he raped in a changing room in a department store. Is that a fever dream or did that happen?
1: I think it happened. Yeah.
2: That happened. Ken, there's some hope there for you. It's America.
1: This next story is representative. This is just a brief clip here. This is a representative from Illinois, Illinois's 15th congressional district.
2: Is that where the corn is, or?
1: You'll find out. You'll listen to this clip and you'll know.
3: People, please quit pushing the D button no matter what. Okay? They are not helping you. They don't care. They only care about power. They opened the southern border. They facilitated the invasion of our country to replace you.
1: To replace you. Here's the great replacement theory again.
2: Right. And I want to take issue with the Democrats only care about power. Since fucking when? Since fucking when? They had the power to put Donald Trump in jail, did they? They did not. They did not have the power. They don't care about power. Okay? They don't give a shit about power.
1: The country wants to replace you.
2: Yeah.
1: Mary Miller.
2: Right.
1: Of Illinois, representative. This is a representative who's pushing the great replacement theory.
2: Well, that makes sense, though, because someone...
1: Tucker's getting a hard on.
2: Yeah, but who's that guy? There's a great replacement theory in Trump's fucking cabinet, right? Oh,
1: several of them. So, yeah.
2: Hell yeah, this makes a lot of sense.
3: Facilitated the invasion of our country to replace you. And we are a sanctuary state, so our Governor Pritzker and Mayor Johnson are prioritizing illegals over you, the citizens of Chicago, and over your children. So please quit pushing the D button. It's made our state and Chicago less safe, less productive, and the education opportunities have failed the students.
1: Oh, because you guys love education, don't you? Didn't you put the WWE asshole in front of in the charge of education?
2: Linda McMahon is dumb as shit, and you know what? Yeah, okay. I wish our government was prioritizing undocumented people because they're the ones that are under attack. That's like saying this. Look at that fire truck. They're prioritizing the house that's on fire and ignoring all the other houses that aren't burning. I mean, I wish it were true, though, right? I wish our government was taking care of undocumented people. And maybe Pritzker is prioritizing because ICE came to Chicago to terrorize brown people. Does that make any sense? Shit. Who is this? Who is this that we're listening to?
1: Mary Miller, representative from Illinois.
2: Mary, go back to the corn maze.
4: It would be one thing. I don't know that I would be okay with this, but okay? But it would even be a different story if we were getting 5 million deportations a year. I'm not saying I would go for that at all. But I'm saying it might even be a different story if at least there was a trade-off. Like, okay, they put Hassan Piker in jail and they deported 1.5 million people this year and they built the border wall and they fixed the elections so they're not mail-in ballots anymore. If we had something to show for it, meaningful reform, you might say, well, in the grand scheme of things, if this is the last time we do this, maybe it's worth it. I don't know that I'd go for that, but I'm saying maybe that'd be a different story. It's not even that.
2: No.
4: It's not even like, you know, we give a couple of them, we give a couple to us. It's like, no, it's everything for them, nothing for us. It's all about bombing Iran. You know, we don't care how high the gas prices get. We don't care how low the favorability gets. We don't care how low the approval rating goes. We were talking about cutting the deficit. Now they want a $1.5 trillion military budget to bomb Iran more. It's all them, nothing for us. And this is the problem with these Jews.
1: Oh, boy.
2: Oh, my God, Nick.
1: Oh, boy.
2: Nick. You naive little bitch, just like all the other fucking dumb shitbag meth maggots that voted for Donald Trump. That's right. It's all for them and nothing for you, you stupid fuck. It ain't about the deportations. That's the wedge issue he used. He used your racism to get elected. He used you like a fucking bitch. That's what happened.
4: Bomb Iran more? It's all them, nothing for us.
2: No.
4: And this is the problem with these Jews, is they just get greedy.
1: Ugh.
4: I don't think that anybody would even necessarily have an issue. It wouldn't have gotten to this point if they were a humble interest group among others. And again, not defending that. Thinking out loud here.
1: Oh, okay.
2: You know, He Hassan Piker, right?
1: I'm racisting out loud here. Yeah.
2: Hassan Piker, he said he wanted Hassan Piker jailed or something.
1: No, this is another story. The State Department's going after Hassan.
2: Yeah, it's the enemies list, right?
1: Because he went on that trip. There was like 300 people from around the world did a care caravan to take supplies to people in Cuba.
2: Okay. Oh, and they violated the fucking...
1: There you go. And now all of a sudden, the feds have decided they subpoenaed him and some other people.
2: That were
1: on that trip.
2: So that guy went through the blockade and brought food to the Cubans.
1: Something like that. Yeah.
2: That's very... You know, I'm an atheist, right? I don't believe in this shit. But that's very fucking Christian, ain't it? That's very Christian. It is, to feed people that need food, right?
1: Hassan Piker, one of Twitch's biggest political streamers, has been served with a subpoena by the U.S. Treasury Department's Office of Foreign Assets Control. The subpoena relates to his participation in a humanitarian aid trip to Cuba in March of 2026. He's one of roughly 40 Americans now under federal investigation for their involvement in similar trips to the embargoed island. On stream Sunday, Piker acknowledged the situation directly, saying, "It's not great." In March 2026, Piker joined Code Pink's Nuestra America convoy, it means our America,
2: right?
1: An international caravan that traveled to Havana from March 18th to the 24th. The convoy included 650 delegates from 33 countries and 120 organizations, among them Code Pink co-founder Medea Benjamin, Irish musicians Kneecap, and various activists and journalists. The stated purpose was to deliver humanitarian supplies, including medical aid to pediatric hospitals, and to provide on-the-ground reporting from inside Cuba during the U.S. oil blockade.
2: See, I get why Scott Bessent in the Treasury Department hate this, because you're helping people. You're feeding children and not raping them. I get it why you're against this, Scott. And I would take, you know, Hassan Piker and all these people should take the subpoena from Bessent and wipe their fucking ass with it and send it back to him. Fuck that. That Scott Bessent, you're going to be subpoenaed after you're done, right? Shouldn't he go to jail?
1: Oh, fuck yeah. And to definitely. Right. I was going to say to The Hague, but, you know, he hasn't done anything international yet. He's just fucking American so far. Benjamin also subpoenaed. That's the Code Pink co-founder. She wrote, "Taking medical supplies to pediatric hospitals in Cuba is now a crime. Saving the lives of babies is a crime. This administration is beyond grotesque."
2: Right. And we live in a world where it's like this morality thing. If you have morality, but then you have crime in America, what is crime? I don't even understand this anymore, because there are laws that we follow, us plebeians, us fucking, you know, lowly people follow these laws, and then everybody else takes laws and they wipe their ass with them. There are no laws for them, but there's morality. So, you know what I mean? It's like,
1: is there?
2: Well, yeah, there's morality, but there's these bullshit laws. So it's like, we're in a world where, you know, it's, we have laws and stuff we're supposed to follow to, you know, follow a country that does bad things that goes against our morality, right?
1: The Office of Foreign Assets Control administers and enforces U.S. economic sanctions programs, including the longstanding Cuba embargo. The investigation centers on whether the convoy participants violated sanctions law through the financing of travel, coordination of logistics, or delivery of goods to Cuba, including any contact with Cuban government entities or personnel. A subpoena from the group is an administrative action, not a criminal indictment, but it compels the recipient to provide records and information to investigators.
2: No, it compels recipients that are not Republicans to do things, because Republicans don't comply to subpoenas. I remember this from Trump 1. What's that guy who was subpoenaed, Trump's fucking secretary, little bitch? He was subpoenaed by Congress. Never came.
1: Jim Jordan.
2: Right. Never. All these subpoenas get ignored. So fuck these subpoenas. If they don't follow, why should we do what a subpoena says? They don't. It's fucked up.
1: Piker said before the trip that he had cleared it with its OFAC, OFAC, in advance, although the streamer has not shown any proof of such communication publicly. Whether that prior contact provides legal protection is something his lawyers will have to work through. The scope of the probe is broad. Around 40 Americans are being examined over aid convoys and flotillas to Cuba. Over the course of this year so far, more subpoenas are expected.
2: So an illegal war in Iran that kills civilians, us giving money and weapons to Israel to kill children, do war crimes, not subpoena worthy. Someone sneaking into Cuba and giving children medicine so they don't fucking die.
1: Hassan says they ran it by OFAC, they were okay with it.
2: It's just, we're so out of whack in this fucking shit.
1: Piker is one of Twitch's most watched political streamers, with a following built on live commentary of news events, political debates, all while playing video games for the most part, that's not true at all. He hardly ever plays video games anymore. He started his Twitch channel in 2018, primarily to talk about politics, but also to play video games like Fortnite with his friends. The scrutiny on Piker has been intensifying from both political directions as he covers Cuba, Iran, and Palestine on stream. Both political directions from the Israel first Democrats that are out there.
2: Right.
1: That's why he's getting, you know, you've got fucking Democrats are out there like, he's an anti-Semite.
2: Right.
1: Because he thinks Palestinians shouldn't be genocided. He's an anti-Semite.
2: Our government shoots people in the fucking street who are peacefully protesting, or not even that, who would just happen to be in their car and drive by ICE. But Hassan Piker can't bring food to children in Cuba. I am tired of this out of whack shit. This makes no sense.
1: So there you go. Our fascist goose stepping evil administration going after people that literally were taking aid to Cubans.
2: Aid. Things that help. And that's a hard thing for them to understand. Help. Not missiles.
1: Oh, yeah.
2: Pete Hegseth is double tapping fucking people in boats. He doesn't fucking know who they are. Don't send food to Cuba. Don't bring the starving people food. Just
1: like Jesus would do.
2: We're about to attack Cuba. We're going to occupy Cuba.
1: Hey, Jesus, should we send aid and food to those people that need it? Fuck no. Bond them, yeah. Says Republican Jesus.
2: Right. Right.
1: We've got other stories, of course. We got what?
2: Oh, I didn't say anything.
1: Oh, I thought you were inhaling to say something.
2: I was going to ask real quick. Is Rick Scott still our senator? Is he still?
1: Sure.
2: No, I haven't heard from that little fuck.
1: Yeah, he's still.
2: I thought he just withered away or something. Or.
1: Yeah, it's going great. We've got a group of judges.
2: Okay.
1: Former judges. Bipartisan group of 35 former federal judges. Today asked the judge who oversaw Trump's remarkable lawsuit against the IRS to reopen the case and conduct an inquiry into whether the hasty deal to resolve it could be challenged as an act of fraud.
2: It is an act of fraud. I've already figured it out. Now go get him.
1: The move by the former judges is one of an increasing number of legal... I'm sorry, my tongue is... I just got back from the dentist. So my tongue is a little... I just got a cleaning, but still, yeah, you know, yeah. you get beat up. The move by the former judge is one of an increasing number of legal efforts to attack the validity of two extraordinary benefits that emerged from the agreement last week. The $1.8 billion slush fund that would compensate allies of Trump who claimed they suffered weaponization at the hand of the government. And then the ludicrous, I don't know how anybody doesn't think this is bad. The conferral of saying that that Trump, his kids, and his business cannot ever be investigated by the IRS.
2: Right.
1: Never.
2: Right. Ever? Come on. He's a king. He's a king. We treat him like a king. Let's treat him like a king then.
1: The motion by the former judges filed in federal district court in Miami was a direct appeal to Judge Kathleen M. Williams, who closed the IRS case last week after Trump voluntarily dismissed the suit. It asked her to bring the matter back to life under a rule that permits her to set aside a judgment she had made and examine the terms of the deal that appeared to have been reached in a plan to avoid that sort of scrutiny. So they didn't go through the court to settle.
2: Right.
1: Because the terms are so patently ludicrous that the judge would have been like, are you fucking kidding me? Trump gets immunity forever? Are you nuts?
2: Well, I mean, it's not that nuts because, let's think about it for a second. It's not that nuts because Trump was found guilty of 34 fucking felonies. And I don't know anybody else in this country who has 34 felonies, no consequences, no nothing. In fact, is elected president. And then the Supreme Court said anything he does as president, he gets immunity. None of this is crazy. It actually makes sense in America. Right? I think that tracks. That tracks. That is the reality we live in this country. That tracks. We set him up for this. Why wouldn't this guy think that?
4: Sorry, I was saying hi to Shelby.
2: Why wouldn't he think that, though? You know, if you think about how he's Trump has manhandled our judicial system, so where he does 34 felonies and the consequences, he gets to be president again. I mean, that's fucking amazing. So, yeah, this makes sense to me in America. I buy this. They're royalty. They are royalty.
4: The motion by the former judges was filed in Miami. The purported settlement, they wrote, that was publicly disclosed after this court dismissed this matter, raises profound questions about the party's candor toward the court and manipulation of the judicial system, which threatens to undermine confidence in the administration of justice.
2: What justice?
4: The judges are represented by Democracy Defenders, a nonprofit group, and two law firms, Sussman Godfrey and Platkin LLP. The Justice Department did not respond to requests for comment. This is from the New York Times.
2: Of course.
4: They're
2: not going to comment.
4: The motion came as the fund faced stiff headwinds on Capitol Hill, especially among Senate Republicans, who expressed deep skepticism about a pot of taxpayer money that could be used to issue payouts to Trump supporters, including the rioters who attacked the Capitol on January 6th, 2021.
2: Republicans, listen to me. You're not allowed to be against this because this is your shit. Don't act like you don't like this. This is on brand for you. You are not allowed to virtue signal over this. Fuck you.
4: At the heart of the former judge's argument was an assertion that Trump improperly used his lawsuit against the IRS as a way to obtain unlawful private benefits for himself and his family, and to create a fund that would dole out taxpayer money without constitutional or congressional authority. Moreover, yes, the former judges claimed that the president tried to shield the deal from judicial scrutiny by short-circuiting the judge's ability to examine its terms.
2: Damn, Donald! Jeez. So, like, he is a king, and Eric is a prince, and Don is a prince, Ivanka's a princess, blah, blah, blah, blah, blah. Duke Baron or something, until we stop treating them like that, right? I mean, they are kings right now. The way they are behaving, we have a royal family in this country.
4: Meanwhile, they forget that the tax returns that this guy leaked, who was a contractor working for the IRS, there were like 4,000 of them.
2: Yeah.
4: And Trump was suing for $10 billion.
2: $10 billion. Oh, my God. Just take the money, Donald. What is the difference? All this money you're making on crypto, you get up in the morning, market's open, the straits open. The next day, the straits closed. You know, it's just, how much fucking money do you need to rape us in the ass for? Take all you want, because when you're done, we're going to take it right back from you. We're going to pull it right out of your asshole and put it right back in the country.
4: As the judge dug into the suit, she began to have qualms about whether it was valid, given that Trump, by his own admission, was engaged in a form of legal self-dealing. The judge wondered whether there was an actual conflict at stake that she could adjudicate if the president was essentially on both sides of the suit, seeking damages from a federal agency that he directly controls. To get to the bottom of the question, she ordered the parties to explain their position on the case. But just 2 days before those briefs were due, Trump abruptly withdrew his suit, telling the judge she had no authority to question the dismissal because the IRS had never formally responded to the claims.
2: Damn! See, this guy, Donald Trump, understands our courts better than Judge fucking Wapner.
4: Donald Trump's lawyers understand.
2: Man, this guy is working us, playing out the clock. We have lost and lost and lost. Until we start winning. Will someone see the Matrix? Please see the Matrix. There must be a way. How do we beat the former host of The Apprentice? How do we get loose from him?
4: So these former judges are asking to her to start an inquiry into whether the court was duped or not.
2: They were duped.
1: the judges reminded Williams, the judge, that the Justice Department had fought on behalf of the IRS against nearly identical claims that were brought by the other people whose tax returns were leaked. The IRS right. had even had a 25-page written a 25-page memo laying out an unused plan to defend against Trump's claims.
2: You know what I would do if I was Trump's lawyer? I would say, listen, what do you mean laws about leaked documents and this and that? I had nuclear plans in my hot tub at Mar-a-Lago, and I didn't get in trouble for it. Right?
1: Yeah.
2: So
1: there you go. A bunch of judges are asking. This slush fund doesn't look like it's going to fly, but we'll see.
2: This is the slush fund for weaponization against Trump, or I'm so confused. There's a slush fund that makes Trump feel better about beating all these lawsuits or beating the courts with the, you know, not getting in trouble.
1: Well, the dumbest of the drool cupper maggots are the ones that are saying, you know, Trump was wronged and he's not even taking any benefit from this. He put $1.776 billion to the people to help those poor January Sixers who were railroaded. Had their freedoms taken away.
2: Back the blue, right? All you maggots wear that back the blue Nazi shit. But you were killing cops that day. I'm very confused, right? Didn't they assault police officers?
1: Yes.
2: Back the blue? I thought they liked back the blue.
1: Let's see. We've got...
2: See, that's, wait a second. So he has, I just want to understand. He has a slush fund from all his court stuff, right? For being put through the courts, right?
1: Yeah.
2: He wanted to sue for that pain and suffering or something.
1: Well, he wanted $10 billion, but then he decided...
2: But that's
1: when he figured out that there was probably no way he was going to win the case.
2: Right.
1: He then decided to settle with himself.
2: Gross.
1: And told the IRS to drop the case, and he settled with the DOJ to then get them to sign a agreement to create this slush fund from where we don't know where the money's coming from. and to then give the Trumps this bullshit immunity.
2: Right. Okay. Jeez, man. It's the minutia of it all. It's God, he's really getting us. Yeah. He's so stupid. Shit, man. Hey, Merrick Garland. Merrick, you could learn something from Donald Trump. You didn't get shit done. This motherfucker's getting stuff done all the time. He's not in jail. He's president. He's killing it on crypto. He's enriching himself. He's literally, he has the nerve to sue the country because your Justice Department feebly tried to...
1: It was his IRS, by the way.
2: Right.
1: At the time.
2: Oh, yeah. Yeah. It's crazy.
1: So the leak happened under his watch.
2: You know, I don't know who is supposed to. How do we do this? So Donald Trump at the end of this term will go to his bunker and sit there and say, come and get me after J.D. Vance or who the fuck else runs against him as a Democrat. You know, and he won't leave. And then. We just have to drag him out of there, right?
1: Well, yeah, I don't know if that's going to happen, but...
2: I think that's the simplest way. I really do. I think that's the easiest way. So just figure out a plan for that. That's simple.
1: Just like leave a happy meal outside the door.
2: Right.
1: When his little tiny paw comes out, grab him.
2: You said Donald Trump was settling with himself? Or that article did?
1: Well, that's true. It's his administration.
2: Yeah. You're settling with yourself. Hey, Donald, the only thing settling in you is blood pooling in the bottom of your fucking fingers and your feet and your ankles.
1: So do you remember, I think it was last week or so that we talked about that story of the guy that was arrested by some Nazi goose-stepping fuckface sheriff for posting a Facebook post

0: of if I'm in an airplane and I see that the pilot is black, I'm worried that he was a DEI hire.
1: Charlie Kirk said that.
0: Yeah, yeah.
1: wait, Jesus. Hold on a second. I have a question. When I'm rating people for their Christian values, you know, 10 being the highest level of Christian, 1 being the lowest, how does racism play?
0: Who are you asking?
1: I'm trying to figure out who's Christian and not Christian. Because you would think Charlie Kirk would be Christian, but then to say, you know, I'm worried if there's a black person flying my plane because they're black.
0: January 2024, on race, if I see a black, or he said, if I see a black pilot, I'm going to be like, boy, I hope he's qualified.
1: To fly a commercial airplane? Well, hey, Charlie, let me ask you something. If you're worried about that, were you worried that your little orange daddy was getting rid of all the air traffic controllers? I think that might be a little bit more consequential. Don't they just go on autopilot?
0: Well, sometimes, yeah. A lot of them. So this guy was arrested. He spent like a ridiculous, like 30 days in jail, but this Nazi kept him in jail because the equally corrupt DA or prosecutor and the equally corrupt judge put like some ridiculous millions of dollars bond on this guy.
1: Okay.
0: Meanwhile, the charges were dropped. There's nothing to it. He had reposted after Charlie Kirk was killed. So it was in context. After Kirk was killed, he said, this seems relevant today. And he retweeted a post that of Trump saying, following a school shooting, you know, we just need to get over it.
1: Well,
0: about school shootings. We just need to get over these.
1: That makes sense from you,
0: Donald. Yeah. And he said, this seems relevant today, meaning we just, you know, you guys just need, if you feel we should get over school shootings, then you bitches need to get over Charlie Kirk getting killed.
1: Right.
0: And all horrible. I don't, yeah. By the way, we don't approve of anybody getting killed.
1: Well, I mean, I don't think anybody should be killed.
0: But I also approve of free speech.
1: Yeah.
0: And if somebody died that is a fucking asshole, we get to point out what a fucking asshole they were.
1: Yeah, but is it wrong for me to not give a fuck about Charlie Kirk?
0: No.
1: Is it? Yeah. I mean, I don't care. I mean, I have so many fucks to only give. I have no fucks to give for Charlie Kirk.
0: So dude was released and, you know, sued the fuck out of them and ended up with over 800,000.
1: Damn. Settlement. But he spent 30 days in jail. God.
0: Now we have another one.
1: Wow.
0: A woman fired by Indiana University.
1: Yes.
0: Or by Ann. It's Ball State, by the way, a university in Indiana.
1: Oh, I love Ball State. I used to go there every year for theater festival, International Thespian Conference.
0: It's in lovely Muncie, Indiana.
1: Dude, they have a beautiful theater spaces there, man.
0: She was fired by the university over a Facebook post criticizing Charlie Kirk after he was killed.
1: Ball State, shame on you. Wait, Hitler's dead, right?
0: Yeah, arguably.
1: Okay, sure. So if a professor has the gall to criticize Adolf Hitler, he's dead. Do you fire him? Why? Do you know what I mean?
0: Yeah, right.
1: Okay.
0: She sued.
1: Okay.
0: Her former employer for violating her free speech rights.
1: Yes.
0: The ACLU got involved.
1: Okay.
0: She was a director of health promotion and advocacy at Ball State's campus in Muncie. So it wasn't the Ball State. It was the Muncie campus. Before she was fired last September, Ball State cited her private Facebook post, not on her teacher post or whatever, her private page, about Kirk as the sole reason for her termination, saying it caused, quote, significant disruption to the campus.
1: Right. Well, I mean, listen, lots of people got fired over dissing on Charlie Kirk. I mean, the general manager, I think, of the Texas Roadhouse in Milton, his wife said something mean about Charlie Kirk, and then he got fired.

0: Well, now they got to pay her $225,000.
1: Pay up, motherfuckers. I love it.
0: They settled.
1: Yes.
0: The ACLU said her firing violated her constitutional rights because she was speaking as a private citizen on a matter of public concern. The First Amendment does not allow government institutions to retaliate in those circumstances, and this settlement reflects that.
1: Yeah. God, Ball State is a huge-ass university. It's like covers all of Muncie. I mean, it feels like it. It's a big fucking place. So what?
0: Meanwhile, the...
1: Wait. I'm sorry. What was this person's position at Ball State?
0: Director of Health Promotion and Advocacy.
1: Okay. I don't know anything about that, but is that high profile of a spot? I mean,
0: probably not. It's an administrative, director of.
1: How did that post move up the chain and say this person in this obscure job?
0: Some maggot saw her post and lost their mind and ratted on her, of course.
1: Jesus, Ball State is the size of a city. It is the biggest campus, man. It is huge. Somebody in that little fuck-ass office said something negative about Charlie Kirk. Someone finds out about it and loses their job.
0: Posted it on Facebook.
1: So what little bootlicker did that? What bootlicker saw her post and then told on her? Oh, my God.
0: Ball State University President Jeffrey Mearns, M-E-A-R-N-S, is a dipshit and continues to be a dipshit because he still defends firing her.
1: The students should demand you quit. You should resign.
0: In a statement sent yesterday to campus leaders, he said backlash over her post threatened to harm the school's student enrollment and fundraising.
1: Bullshit. You guys will always get people there because you know who your theater alum is? Father Mo fucking Cahey from MASH.
0: Seriously?
1: Yeah, his picture's all over the theater.
0: He said the settlement's modest monetary payment to her was substantially less than fighting her lawsuit would have cost. So he's pretending like they would have won, which they would not have.
1: That is not enough money for her, by the way. That is modest. That's not enough money because what you did, you painted a target on her back for all the little turning point Nazis.
0: She was among a wave of workers who lost their jobs in both public and private sector after posting social media comments and memes about Kirk's assassination.
1: Right.
0: And she's not the first to win legal settlement in court. Earlier this month, a Florida state agency agreed to pay $485,000 to settle a lawsuit by a former state biologist who was fired after she reposted a meme that claimed Kirk wouldn't care about children being shot in school. He did say,
1: yes,
0: basically, it's kind of a trade-off for the Second Amendment.
1: What?
0: Yeah. Every once in a while, there's going to be a pile of dead kids. Oops, we just have to deal.
1: Can we just say for a second?
0: I'm paraphrasing.
1: Right. The assassination of Charlie Kirk. Am I still supposed to believe that kid whose dad kind of showed him how to work guns actually hit him in the neck like that?
0: I think he did. I think he absolutely did.
1: Bullshit.
0: I'm not that far down the rabbit hole yet. In January, Austin Peay, P-E-A-Y, State University in Tennessee, reinstated a professor. That must be awkward. And paid him a $500,000 settlement after he sued over his firing for posting a 2023 news headline that read, "Charlie Kirk says gun deaths unfortunately worth it to keep Second Amendment." That's all he posted was words, that story.
1: Charlie Kirk's words.
0: Yeah.
1: God, snowflakes. I thought you were the fuck your feelings party or something. You guys are so fucking sensitive.
0: Multiple lawsuits by other fired workers are still pending.
1: President Pfeiffer's administration, day fucking one, motherfucker. Slush fund. Slush fund for everyone that was, given shit for posting a negative meme about Jesus Charlie Kirk after he fucking died. They're getting payouts. Everyone's getting payouts. I want a slush fund for that.
0: In her Facebook post, she referred to Kirk's killing as a tragedy, but she also called it a reflection of the violence, fear, and hatred he sowed. If you think Charlie Kirk was a wonderful person, we can't be friends, she said.
1: Right. Now read Donald Trump's post about Rob Reiner after he was murdered. Right? Read that post.
0: Yeah, or Mueller.
1: Yeah. Or John fucking McCain. Or Ruth Bader Ginsburg.
0: Her attorney said her Facebook page's privacy settings walled off her posts from the general public. So that means only friends could see it. But someone took a screenshot of her comments on Kirk. Some hopefully ex-friend of hers.
1: Informant. An informant!
0: She should sue them.
1: A collaborator!
0: Ball State, this scumbag president, claims that the post resulted in a flood of outraged phone calls and emails to the university. Tough titty. Suck it up.
1: You know,
0: some warned they would withhold donations, and at least one parent said she planned to withdraw her children from the school. Take them, you goose-stepping fascist pig. Take your asshole kids out of it.
1: You know what?
0: Go.
1: The student body should just march on the office and make him resign, because there's so many of them. There's no reason. There's
0: Some callers threatened violence. Of course, we don't abide by that. The reaction was extraordinary. He said, the reaction was extraordinarily damaging to our university's reputation and image, and it was exceptionally disruptive to our mission and our people. Too fucking bad.
1: You know, man.
0: Too fucking bad. The First Amendment is the First Amendment. There can be no government punishment for free speech.
1: Right.
0: You anti-American fucking goose-stepping fat white fuck.
1: You know, our country is crazy. I don't give a fuck that he's dead. I don't even think about it. It doesn't matter. But I will say something, that this hate, this fucking lunacy over his death is crazy. So much so that there's a little comedy chat that I'm a part of, and it's about open mics here. And some comic went up there and posted, if some open mic person makes a joke about Charlie Kirk at the mic, I'm going to drop them. You guys, I mean, you know, the people caterwauling about Charlie Kirk are the most racist, loser, fuck faces on the planet. And then they're all worried about the morality of talking about a dead person.
0: And these are the same ones that shared giddy memes about Nancy Pelosi's husband being attacked with a hammer.
1: Right, right.
0: They were thrilled. They loved it. It was hilarious.
1: That's infuriating. I Charlie Kirk, and by the way, maggots who were taking up arms for Charlie Kirk, that want to defend Charlie Kirk. Charlie Kirk was a rich fucking prick that would want nothing to do with you. That wouldn't have dinner with you. That would not break bread with you at the Golden Corral if his life fucking depended on it. He would hate you, just like Trump would. He would hate you. Jesus would hate you.
0: There you go. A bunch of people were finding out, a bunch of conservative fuckwads finding out that we still got the First Amendment kind of going here, because they fired these people, but one by one, they're settling or winning lawsuits. So still holding.
1: Those kids at Ball State could walk out of their classes.
0: He's not fat, by the way. I just looked up this fuck, but he is a stupid old white conservative asshole, obviously.
1: The Ball State kids could walk out of those classes and demand that he leave, and he would leave, because there's so many students there. And that's like the
0: whole... that is a public school. That's a state school.
1: Right.
0: That ain't private.
1: Right. I mean, you know, there's just...
0: So this was a government suppression of free speech. He should be in jail for 18 USC 242.
1: Wow. Good. Well,
0: deprivation of rights under color of authority.
1: Damn! Lots of people need to be in jail. That's what I'm learning.
0: 18 USC 242 is a federal crime for anyone acting under the color of law to willfully deprive a person of any rights, privileges, or immunities secured by the U.S. Constitution or federal laws.
1: So
0: it is frequently used to prosecute government officials for civil rights violations. He is the president of a public university. He's a government official. Throw his skinny old ass in jail.
1: I love it. I love it.
0: Simple.
1: Wait, I just heard you read that law. I'm not a lawyer, but it seems like there's a lot of cops that should be rotting in jail for that law.
0: They never prosecute them. They never prosecute.
1: Let me tell you something.
0: Fucking cops.
1: In President Ryan's fucking administration, we're doing that. We're doing that. And you're going to like it. You're going to love it. You're going to love it. We're going to get rid of that arch. We're going to get rid of that bunker. No, we're going to keep the bunker. I'm going to make it a trans LGBTQ center or something.
2: This is the new motto. No more unity. Okay? That's the new message. My new message, fuck unity. It's not America first united. It's America first disunited. I am done holding everybody up like Atlas. I am done carrying everybody on my back. Everybody demanding that I'm the leader.
0: Dude, you're going to have to explain to the Groypers who Atlas is. There's no way in hell they understand that reference.
2: Well, my back.
1: Yeah.
2: Everybody demanding that I'm the leader, but also no respect. You ever notice that? You need to be the unifier. You need to be the leader. You need to do this, this, and this. Also, we don't respect you. Also, we don't defer to your opinion. Also, we don't obey your edicts. You need to be the unifier. You need to take endless shit from everybody. Endless sneak dissing, backbiting, talking behind my back, counter-signaling my ideas. Oh, but also, you got to just be above it all. And, you know, you just got to tolerate that. You got to unite everybody. You know,
0: but it's the same message that come from the Schumer and Hakeem Jeffries Democrats to us, to the leftists.
1: It's
0: the same message. You guys, hey, we need to be united.
1: No, Hakeem, you need to fucking fear us.
0: But we're not going to do anything you want. We're gonna in fact fight against a lot of the things that you want, but we need to be united,
1: right? Wait, I have a question about Nick. Is he saying that people are saying this of him?
0: Yeah. the Republicans are mad at him for telling Groypers not to vote.
1: He said something that made me laugh. Then I forgot what the fuck it was. It was one of these things he listed off. I mean, isn't this Nick the guy that maced a woman that knocked on his door?
0: Yeah.
1: What a leader.
2: You know what? If you're not a Groyper, fuck you. How about that for a new message? Fuck you. How about that for a new message? Far left, people in the middle, whatever. You're not on board with Groypers. You're not on board with America first. It's fuck you. It's on site. No more. America First United. Good luck. Good luck. You tried it. Go ahead. Do another conference. Let's see how you do against Randy Fine. Let's see the rally. Let's see the next conference. You think you can do it better than me? Oh, okay. Let's see it, Brown Clowns. Let's see it, Jew Kazarian. Let's see it, Sneeko. Let's see it, Sneak Disser. Let's see you put the movement together.
0: He's really mad at Sneeko.
1: Sneeko
0: is another one of those streamer influencers who has gone MAGA. Sneeko was in that group that went with Andrew Tate and Clavicular to that club, and they were singing the Heil Hitler song by Ye.
1: But Nick was there, right?
0: Yes.
1: Nick, are you... Someone seems jealous or... You're sad that no one's deferring to you? Is that what he says? Nobody defers to me?
0: You kind of.
1: I get it,
0: Well,
1: Nick.
0: I think he means his group, too.
1: Right.
0: I think he means the Groypers.
1: Nick, you're not appreciated. I understand, because if I were you, if I were you, I would blow my fucking brains out. But if I were you, I would be hurt because Cash Patel got a job. Dan Scavino got a job. Right? Oh, Bongino, not Dan Scavino. Bongino got a job. Is there another podcaster with a job?
0: Probably. Cash, yeah. Cash.
1: Why not Nick? Why not Nick? He got Donald Trump elected, not Charlie Kirk in Turning Point, right? He did it all.
0: I don't think that much, but...
1: Well, he does.
0: Yeah.
1: No one defers to Nick.
0: So, Here is Sneeko. I apologize for the IQ points suck that you're going to suffer from listening to Sneeko. He's just an idiot. He really is. And in this, he decides to rank the anti-Israel streamers by their potential to unite the right and the left.
1: Okay.
0: Okay. And then I'll read you Nick's response to this tweet.
1: Right.
3: To bring the left, because that's the 2028 election, I'm telling you. You got Hassan. You got Nick. I'll put Dan on the list. You got Dan. Sneeko. You got Myron. Is there anybody else who should be on this, like, anti, you know, Israel critical stream?
0: So he considers himself an anti-Israel streamer. You know, he's
1: is he naming off the relevant players?
0: Yeah, yeah. Hassan, Nick Fuentes, he's talking about Dan is Dan Bilzerian. He's a shit face. Sneeko, and then Myron is Myron Gaines, another one of these.
1: Okay. So. He's the big dog.
3: Israel critical streamers. So who has the most potential to do it? Let's analyze this, no bias. Hassan, absolutely not. He's just got the left, bro. It's just like I don't see a chance at the right wing being able to get him. I think it's about, okay, let's give him 5% chance that that's possible. Nick, there was many opportunities for him to try to unify the left and the right post Charlie Kirk and that rhetoric. And you saw even what he tweeted today. He keeps talking a lot about left-right. I don't think he is... I don't think the left likes him at all. I mean, he's clearly been against them. I see this as about maybe 10% chance that he can even get the left. Dan, much higher than the other two. I think Dan getting the left and the right together, he does use words that are provocative to them. They get offended by slurs and stuff. 35%.
0: They get offended by slurs and shit.
1: Who? I don't want to reunite with the right. I want to beat them. I don't want them in our government.
0: Now he's going to rate himself.
1: Oh.
3: Myron at getting the left and the right.
0: Well, he leaves himself for last.
3: I think lower than Nick and Hassan. There's no, I don't see that. I'll put that at a 2%. Actually, let me just put this shit at 0%. Let me just put this at 0%. What do you guys think I'm at? At getting the left, I think it's probably about the same as Dan. Like
1: 100%.
3: Probably about the same as Dan, dude.
0: So he gives himself the same, 35%.
1: I've never heard of you.
0: And then Nick Fuentes responded to this video.
1: Oh, good.
0: And all he says is, okay, fuckface.
1: Period? That's it?
0: That's it.
1: Perfect.
0: Okay, fuckface. And he's really mad at Sneeko here.
2: What is this guy's fucking problem? Yesterday, Memorial Day weekend, he goes on stream and he goes... You know, Nick Fuentes needs to be more of a unifier. The way he treats people is really inconsistent. He trashes Candace, then he wants to do a stream. This guy needs to do this and... So I saw that clip, and I was like, you know what? No big deal. That's kind of like my new motto. It's like, don't get tilted, don't get mad. No big deal, right? I'm like, whatever. I'm on a boat, I'm hanging out with the niggas. I'm like, it's no big deal.
1: You're a chill Nazi.
2: Then today, fresh Monday, I'm watching a clip from his stream. He goes, let's look at all the different Israel critical streamers. Who's going to unify the anti-Israel movement? Nick Fuentes, 10%. Dan Bilzerian, 35%. Me, 35%. I'm like, okay. You know what? Fuck Sneeko. Fuck you. Well, I have had it up to here with Sneeko. I have been tolerant. I have been far too nice.
1: Tolerant?
2: I have been taken for a sucker. You don't want my friendship. You don't want me as a friend. Let's see how you like me as an enemy. Okay, pal. I go out to New York. He doesn't want to do the collab. Then he takes a 30-minute call from Dan Kazarian shitting on me. He says, I'm sorry, that was the wrong thing to do. I say, okay, I'll let it slide. I still like the guy. And then it's just an unrelenting stream of sneak dissing, sneak dissing. It's almost like it's in the name, sneak dissing me. He's not a unifier. He treats people badly. He's not going to unify the movement. It's going to be this loudmouth about fucking manlet Jew that's going to lead the movement. Oh, okay. That's the way it's going to be? Iceman used to be a nice man. Now it's on sight. Now it's on sight. You don't want me as a friend. You don't want to collab. Oh, I'm just all about the drama. You know what? Fuck you, man. Fuck you. You don't want me as a friend. Let's see how you like the Groypers as enemies then.
0: Boy, Nick
1: yeah.
0: Spurned.
1: You know, Nick, I feel you on this, and I, in a very limited way, you are more talented at speaking than Nico.
0: Oh, yes.
1: I don't, Sneeko's whoever the dipshit. Fuck he yeah, is. Yeah, I yeah. mean, and also, too, I mean, he sounds so crazy talking about, like, being bipartisan. He sounds as crazy as the fucking Democrats do. Like, right, wasn't that the last Kamala's run? She's like, let me drag this bitch Liz Cheney out on stage.
0: Yeah, yeah, yeah.
1: Because people like that. The daughter of a fucking warmonger. Liz fucking Cheney. That, see, it is crazy. It is crazy to have this thing like, we want to have bipartisanship. We want to unite the country. Well, it's not bipartisan, man. It's like most people aren't these Nazi Republicans. They're just overrepresented in government, right?
0: Yeah, well, yeah.
1: It's not two equal sides. It's like there's these weird little Nazis over here that have their fingers in everything. And then there's these other people kind of trying to do the right thing.
0: But it's great that all these Nazis are fighting each other.
1: Oh, yeah. I'm just saying that they both sides sound equally crazy talking about getting along with each other, because Nick's been tolerant, though. He's been tolerant.
0: Oh, he's been tolerant.
1: Yeah. Of Sneeko.
2: His enemies, then. And if you see Sneeko in New York, I want you to tell him on my behalf, tell him, fuck you, fucking brown clown. It's over. Forget it. That's insane. I think I was nothing but nice. Think about it.
1: Come on.
2: Think about how much I have tolerated from this guy for the past 8 weeks.
0: Fucking brown clown, he calls him.
1: I didn't know Nick could be nothing but nice.
0: He is, apparently.
1: Hey, by the way, if there's any Groypers in New York taking in some theater over the weekend, and you happen to see Sneeko, tell him to fuck off on behalf of Nick Fuentes. Right after you see Hamilton, go confront Sneeko.
0: So there you go. A little more infighting. We always love to see that.
1: Oh, I love it. So Nick lives in Berwyn. I know we've talked about this.
0: Yes.
1: So when he takes his lunch, walks down to the corner bakery or something, or picks up some groceries at, you know, the bodega down the street, the people are like, hey, Nick, heard your show. It's great. Or they obviously know the guy. Someone must recognize him. Don't you think he gets recognized in Berwyn?
0: I would think so, yeah. But it's Berwyn. They probably love him. Berwyn's all white people mobbed up, right?
1: So when he goes to, you know, a nice restaurant in downtown Chicago, he goes up, there's no table available. He goes and said, listen, I'm Nick Fuentes. I've been nothing but nice. Can you get me a table?
0: Yeah, yeah, yeah. Now, interestingly enough,
1: yeah,
0: you may be surprised about this.
4: You forget a couple years ago, we were putting stickers on gas pumps and it said, I did that. Have you checked the gas prices lately?
1: Is that Jim Brewer?
4: Where are the stickers? Where are the stickers? It works for one person, but not the other. But it is amazing how much we will go to defend a same scenario because you believe that's your prophet and you believe this one's taking the promised land. It's mind-boggling.
1: Is that really Goat Boy?
0: That's fucking Jim Brewer.
1: So
0: who is
1: now he's
0: suddenly.
1: Oh, Jim, it's the money. You're reading the tea leaves. You're not getting booked. You want to be booked like normal comics.
0: Yep.
1: You don't want to do the America First tour. Fuck you. Fuck you. Fuck you, Jim Brewer. Fuck you. Who's the other one? The guy, Bill Burr. Fuck you, Bill Burr. Fuck you, Jim Brewer. Fuck you, Tony Hinchcliffe. fucking sellout motherfuckers. You would have come back to the normal side. Never. Never.
4: How many people believe in reality TV? How many times I explained it? Reality is all scripted. You know how many marriages I know in Hollywood that are fake? So if they're fake, what else is fake? It's the moon landing fake? Dude, and then what blows me, people go, well, why they lie? Why would they lie? How do they hold a lie? How's the mafia hold lies for that long? How does human trafficking become so quiet for that long? How do you keep these secrets? Government is easy to lie.
0: He's still crazy.
1: You know, Jim, you know, the thing about Jim Brewer is he's like these bastard. He is one of these bastard comedians that sucks on stage, but he has a great fucking credit. Saturday Night Live. So you waddle up to these venues, these stadiums, these big places, and you beat them over the head with your shit fucking Saturday Night Live credit. Like you're the same goat boy you were back in the 90s. And you want top dollar. But then you end up on America First. Oh, that's funny.
0: Here's one more.
5: There's parts of Europe, you just go there and they're like, yeah, no, we don't
6: do
5: that.
6: You can eat.
5: You can go to a restaurant, you have a cocktail, you can eat. But no, we're not working.
6: Yeah, siesta.
5: All right, so we want to bring siesta to the States. I like that. Noon to two. That's immediately it's in the new way order.
6: Don't need to put that to a vote.
5: No.
0: Yeah, he tweeted that and he said, Europe shuts down at noon for lunch and a nap. Meanwhile, we have to eat sandwiches at our desks.
1: Da-dunch. Right. What does he want? Socialism? You want Marxism? Go for
0: exactly, it? Exactly. They also work 35-hour weeks over there and they get 4, 6, 8, 10 weeks of paid vacation a year.
1: That's right. And Fauci was fake and COVID was fake. I guess we should believe Jim Brewer that he's a different comedian and ignore Maya Angelou. Right? When people show you who they are, fucking believe them. Is that right?
0: Right. But I yeah.
1: Right.
0: And these people show us that they're frauds. They're flip-floppers. He's going to be trying to suckle whatever tit he thinks is going to get him more money.
1: You know, Jim, here's
0: there's no principles involved.
1: Here's how comedy will work for you. What do I fucking know? I'm just in Pensacola, right? What do I know? Here's how it'll work. Joe Rogan will get a pass because people are soft. Bill Burr will get a pass because people are soft.
0: Well, Bill Burr, he's still a shithead, but at least he's on the right side of all the policies.
1: Right.
0: He just went and took blood money for that Saudi bullshit. I mean, that's his... Right.

0: What do you have to lose by trying something new like Trump? What the hell do you have to lose? You have to lose. You have to lose.
1: Mr. Trump is so stupid. My God, my God.
0: We won with poorly educated. I love the poorly educated.
2: We ought to have a prayer called the goddamn prayer. Goddamn them to hell, please.
3: Sean Spicer, our press secretary, gave alternative facts to that.
0: But you know what? You don't impeach people when they're doing a good job.
4: We're going to go in there. We're going to impeach the motherfucker.
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7: Cough it up, bitch.
6: He's having a rough time this week. Oh,
7: shit, I just think about how
6: since his rocket went boom.
7: Right. How little people get off that affiliate and how much that fucker has. Oh, my God. I just think French Revolution shit on a loop.
6: Well, and the treatment of the people that work in the warehouses, right? I mean, that's well documented, even though they try to say, well, it's contractors, but you should have standards for your contractors.
7: This guy has really fucked the country up. I mean, you know, the Washington Post, you know, fuck you, Jeff.
6: Dumb and rockets. Elon, just for the hell of it.
7: Elon's evil. Elon, those two are pure fucking evil. Pure fucking evil. And we should see Starlink from Elon. It's too valuable. Fuck him.
6: You know who's gotten some hits from his own crowd these days is Rogan. He had on Mark Andreessen. Is that the guy's name? The gazillionaire tech bro, you know, and
7: gazillionaire
6: and billionaire. And all Rogan did was just glaze the guy, of course. And his if you scroll down to the news story, was the comments on, you know, his own members are starting to be like, you know, what the fuck, Joe? Is this, why is this turning into the billionaire's Joe can suck off hour?
7: I think it's more of who he really is. I mean, that he is the fucking poster child for this gross bro culture we have. And I think it's telling. And I think that's who these people are. I think he is, you know, I don't know. I think he's been like this all along, and Trump just gave him his time to shine, this Joe Rogan. It's the same thing with Theo Von and all these little, you know, Shane Gillis and all these people, these right-wing loons, man.
6: Right, right, right.
7: Why you got to punch down? Why are you a bitch? He's a bitch.
6: So, Andreessen was just, this says Mark Andreessen, Elon Musk, and Mark Zuckerberg appeared on Rogan recently and specifically criticized the Consumer Financial Protection Bureau because each of them is involved in the online payments sector, partially regulated by the CFPB. For example, the CFPB has returned billions of dollars to consumers that were overcharged by their bank or credit card companies. They also target predatory lending. Note, Meta attempted to enter the currency space, and Musk recently signed a deal with Visa for Twitter.
7: We are just playthings for these rich people. That's all we are.
6: Yeah, and slave labor and annoyances on if you're not their slave labor.
7: Dude, this shit is changing. It's changing. You know, this paradigm where it's going to be, where it's like poor people against this gigantic Goliath of, I don't know, what do you call it, like, techno-capitalism or something?
6: Yeah, techno-fascism.
7: Suffering under, man.
6: Techno-fascism.
7: It's got an expiration date. It really does. I think this the way Ukraine fights back against their Goliath should give us all hope. We just need some drones. That's all.
6: Let's check out what's going. Okay, Shelby, here you go, buddy. There you go, pal. Let's see what's going on over to the commie pinko liberal.
7: Defeat.
6: Ooh, that's your line. Defeat HuffPo. This I saw. This is good. Goodish news.
7: Oh, good.
6: Reports. Slush fund dead.
7: Oh, it's going. So the is that for the January 6ers?
6: Developing. Axios and other outlets are reporting. That are you outraged too, Shelby, by the slush fund? She's from Alabama, so Shelby may be pro.
7: Right?
6: Are you pro Trump?
7: We need a slush fund for the people that were pardoned and then they didn't have to pay their restitution for what they did on January 6th.
6: She would hate Trump because she hates golf carts.
7: Oh yes, I would hope so.
6: Which is very strange.
7: This dog hates fascists.
6: Yeah, that's just like the last year, right? That she's developed this weird hatred for golf carts?
7: Yeah, I get it. It's like you got a car for fun.
6: Their numbers have increased in the hood because there's a lot of gentrification going on.
7: Yeah, and, a lot of bros.
6: And these $500,000 McHouses have been going up, positioned like 6 feet between each other.
7: Yes,
6: what a great place to live. You live in Florida, and if you stick your arm out the window, you can high-five your neighbor.
7: We voted
6: their
7: for
6: window.
7: It. This area voted for it. They voted for that mayor. They voted for this shit. The $10 million spent to redo the sidewalks downtown.
6: A lot of these snowbirds, which they probably are rocking the fucking golf carts instead of cars to zip around the hood. So
7: yeah,
6: and Shelby is not into it.
7: There's no golf. Well, there's a golf course not close. There's no golf course nearby even. You shouldn't call them golf carts.
6: HuffPo, Trump is dropping his $1.8 billion anti-weaponization fund.
7: Wait, is that for the January 6ers?
6: Yeah.
7: Okay.
6: Well, allegedly, you know, it was for all his rich buddies that would carve out millions and millions. And then, you know, the shaman would get, you know, $500.
7: Yeah.
6: In a statement, the Justice Department said it would comply with the court's order last week, temporarily forbidding the Justice Administration from setting up the fund or making any payouts. The Monday statement didn't address whether the fund would be withdrawn.
7: Can we give it up for a department of Trump's government maybe, you know, agreeing to follow a judge's order? Because that's a rare fucking thing.
6: Quiet.
7: You know what I mean? Right. They're going to follow the judge's order?
6: Well,
7: that's amazing.
6: That means he wants to get out of it because they realized what bad press it is and all the Republicans that were revolting on it. And
7: he'll give them this.
6: He's going to now squeal at the radical leftist judge that blocked it.
7: Yeah.
6: So he'll still be the victim.
7: Absolutely.
6: Senate Majority Leader John Thune told reporters he'd urge the White House to drop the fund amid opposition from Republican senators and a push by Democrats to ban the fund by law. A whole bunch of states, too, starting with California.
7: Yeah.
6: A couple other states jumped on. We're proposing 100% tax, income tax on any income from the slush fund.
7: Oh, yeah. They just take it
6: states.
7: All.
6: Yeah. That, yeah.
7: That's great.
6: And they were going to donate it to the police fund, the 9/11 police fund.
7: Oh, okay. Oh, that's a good one. Oh, for the first responders from the
6: 9/11 and the
7: right.
6: You know, I don't know if they have anything set up for the Jan Sixers. I do think the best way to handle it is if this administration decides to shut it down themselves, said Thune. Asked if he'd been told the fund was dead, Thune said he hadn't heard such an announcement.
7: Yeah.
6: Trump created the fund last month as a result of a supposed settlement, wink, wink, between the Justice Department and Trump's Justice Department and Trump, who sued his own administration, demanding $10 billion in damages over a past leak of his tax information.
7: Jeez. Oh, this isn't the January 6th thing.
6: Yeah, it is.
7: Oh, I thought you said they sued for...
6: Well, that's what he's suing. He sued the IRS
7: yeah.
6: for that breach, and he was demanding the slush fund.
7: Oh, okay. That's what he wanted it.
6: That was his settlement.
7: That makes no fucking sense.
6: That was his settlement.
7: That makes no sense.
6: The slush fund, an apparent fulfillment of demands by January 6th rioters for restitution over their supposed mistreatment by the government, prompted an immediate backlash on Capitol Hill, with even Republicans abandoning plans to pass an immigration enforcement bill.
7: Wait. I'm confused. So the slush fund is banned.
6: Well, for now. Yeah.
7: But the money that his DOJ paid him, what happened to that money?
6: Which money?
7: That was going to go in the slush fund.
6: It hasn't. The slush fund hasn't been set up yet.
7: Oh, okay.
6: And the judge put a hold on it, and then the now all of a sudden they're saying, oh, well, we'll follow that evil judge.
7: But that money will then go to Trump, right? Because it was awarded to him for them leaking their taxes or something?
6: No.
7: Oh.
6: It goes to his friends. He's even said he's not getting anything out of it.
7: Okay.
6: Which is a lie. He's buying influence,
7: buying friends.
6: Of course
7: he's taking that money. I mean, good God.
6: Do you remember the podium guy? The one that stole the podium?
7: Yes.
6: And proudly waved on camera and had his picture taken carrying the podium out of Congress?
7: Yeah.
6: He did time. And he posted on X just as whining. It's about time. I've suffered so much. I lost my job. I all this of the evil government. All I did was go in there and steal a podium.
7: When you get arrested for a crime, there's a part where it's like you have to make a statement, right? About your crime, isn't that
6: I guess you don't have to.
7: Like, what happens if you say one thing to the court and another thing on social media? I'm just saying, if this guy was sentenced and he went to jail, I mean, did he have to? I'm just wondering what the agreement of his sentence was, because sometimes there's a part where you have to.
6: Well, I'm sure he got
7: admit to what you did. You
6: know? Commuted by Trump, so.
7: Oh yeah, so it doesn't matter. See, the laws in this country are not. Are for us and not for these, or not for maggots. That's lovely. Shit, man. Fuck this country, honestly. Fuck it. Vanilla Ice, go perform at the thing. It doesn't matter. Who cares?
6: He's also running for office.
7: Of course.
6: In Florida.
7: Shit, man. Man, this is infuriating.
6: Here it is. On a serious note, I'm writing up my complaint against the DOJ and submitting it this week. Maybe I'll fly to DC and deliver it personally. My situation is different than most. The infamy gained from this photo will be in history books. What they did to me will have a generational effect on my family and their livelihoods.
7: Oh, shut up.
6: I was mocked and called a thief by Jimmy Kimmel. You did. You stole a lectern. You stole a lectern from the halls of Congress.
7: Right. Law and order party.
6: So you're a thief.
7: Absolutely. You're an insurrectionist.
6: And Jim Carrey. Oh, Jim Carrey called me a thief. My face and the accusation of being a thief was shared globally for years. It still persists today, harming my chances to win my local election or lead a normal life. Public school teachers told my children and their friends that their dad was a terrorist. My wife's reputation was dragged through the mud. Death threats caused her work to have to hire private security. Well, you know, we don't agree with the death threats. USF denied my reentry to college.
7: Wah. I don't give a fuck about this guy.
6: I had to fight to get my guns back. My children and myself were subjected to additional screenings by the TSA. Oh!
7: Wait, how much of this is bullshit,
6: too? I have to sit down. I'm feeling so bad for this guy.
7: I would love to check the receipts on that. Oh, I was threatened. My wife's work had to hire extra security. Citations, dickhead. Sorry if I don't believe you.
6: My federal probation officer tried to stop me from speaking out on... Oh, my God. Timcast, that's Tim Pool's show, warning that more death threats might come if I choose to talk. My attorney fees were $100,000. I was fined $5,000, lost 5 years of my life to date, fighting the lies they told about me. We spent an additional $150,000 in publicity trying to clear my name and restore my reputation. The DOJ could have chosen to release the evidence clearing my name, but withheld it. They maliciously charged me with felony theft.
7: Fuck you.
6: We lost things that can never be restored.
8: Wah.
6: But if they choose to do the right thing and restore J6ers, we can finally finish setting things right.
7: God.
6: And let's just say, not only did he get ratioed, but just bodied in the responses and the comments.
7: So this fund, I'm still trying to understand it. The fund was created for the people that did crimes on January 6th.
6: It was supposed to be created. It hasn't been created yet, but yes.
7: But then there was a separate thing that Trump got. He sued the government.
6: No. This is the result of that.
7: Oh.
6: The slush fund was part of the deal. Trump said, I want a slush fund for my friends instead of, and I'll drop my lawsuit.
7: This money is going to go in his bank account then. That is fucking hilarious.
6: Well,
7: because
6: they're going to appoint a board to officially go through the applications and everything, but Trump can personally veto any member of that board, kick them off.
7: So that's bullshit. It's a useless board. A real board would actually be more useful than that board.
6: And
7: we're just getting hammered with the DOJ. This is his money. He wanted it like this. This is not really, it's a loss for these people that he would throw under the bus anyway. This is a win, I guess.
6: Responses. You're a criminal and taking taxpayer money makes you a scammer. This guy, and the next one. Your infamy serves a purpose. Your MAGA man baby whining, grifting, and clout chasing will be a great example of what not to become as a grown man.
7: Right, and you've been played so many times because this slush fund was destined to end up like this. That money will end up in Trump's pocket. And this dickhead who is complaining about his life, you have been played once by him the first time. When he talked you into going there and he said he was going to go, but he didn't. And this other time that you thought you were going to get money and now you didn't. And now you're sad. But you got pardoned. What are you complaining about?
6: Barbara says, stop whining and grow the fuck up. Own what you did, loser.
7: You got away with it, too. I mean, you got away with it. You were arrested and then you're pardoned, right?
6: Or commuted. I don't know exactly
7: all the other fees associated. I mean, too bad, dickhead. You did it on purpose. Obviously a crime, but it worked out for you. You should stop complaining. Oh my God.
6: This one says he's claiming he didn't take the lectern.
7: Right. Whatever, fuck face. I don't care. You took it. Who cares if you did or didn't? I mean, because it's like your crime doesn't exist anyway. What do you care? Why do you care if you took the lectern? You got pardoned. Fuck off. It's so stupid.
6: You violated the tradition of peaceful transfer of power that dates back to George Washington. You made it all but inevitable that someone will attempt a coup again. Unlike Trump, you might be smart enough to succeed. They might be smart enough to succeed. Infamy seems like the minimum acceptable punishment for you. That's a great post.
7: Yeah, I agree. I mean, I don't give a fuck if people hate you.
6: So tired of all the whining by these white nationalist insurrectionist titty babies. Violent thugs. I guess Trump's quest to turn them all into millionaires isn't enough attention paid to them.
7: Yeah, are you attractive enough? What's your waist to weight size or whatever your body, your BMI? Are you allowed to
6: attend? Are you mugging this guy?
7: Oh, yeah. Is he allowed to attend the...
6: Is he looks maxing?
7: The MMA fight? Don't you have to be a certain... Did they
6: color?
7: They unleashed... Like, they said these guys had to have like some sort of waist to...
6: Some of them are dropping out, and Trump's getting pissed about that.
7: The MMA like, people?
6: A couple of the MMAers, I think, have dropped out now, too.
7: Dropped out. Why? Oh, the backlash. Wah. Go in there and take it. You can't sign up for this shit and be like, oh, wow, I'm glad you signed up. A lot of your colleagues didn't, though, right? A lot of fighters probably turned it down. And now they're backing out. You little whiny bitches. Go in there and fight for your Nazi daddy. Jesus.
6: It's a Dana White thing, right?
7: Go in there and work for the Nazi. You love it. Quit trying to. You can't. Now you want it both ways. Just like Milli Vanilli. Fuck off.
6: Drudge Report.
7: This country.
6: Summer of War, it says.
7: Yeah.
6: It leads to Associated Press, the United States said Monday that it bombed radar and drone sites in Iran after Tehran shot down an American drone over the weekend. Iran's then said it targeted American soldiers in Kuwait with missiles, which the U.S. says it shot down. Now, notice all of these verbs, right?
7: Yes.
6: Iran said, the U.S. said.
7: This all lies.
6: Right. We can't believe any of the governments in this equation. We've talked about it before. We can't believe the Israelis for sure. We can't believe the Iranians for sure. And we for sure can't believe our own fucking government.
7: I mean, we're definitely lying about how many assets we've lost. And we really took out some of their radar. Okay.
6: The nominal ceasefire between Iran and the U.S. has been repeatedly tested with back-and-forth attacks, and it's not a ceasefire, though officials from both countries are still trying to negotiate an end to the war. It's not clear how close they are to a deal. Trump, hourly says, oh, it's happening. The deal's right on the table. We're ready.
7: Well, there's another lie, right? I mean, does it really seem like Iran is negotiating an end to a war? I mean, that's just like the line of bullshit we're being fed. They don't want
6: to
7: end this.
6: We need to check on who did a lot of oil buying today, because guess what happened? Oil prices shot up.
7: They fluctuated, huh? Shot up because he said at a certain time, Hormuz is going to be
6: No, because we started bombing them again.
7: Oh, okay. Shit, so what a horrible country we are. We're putting our military in danger for a little money on the stock market.
6: So Trump and some of his boys can make some cash.
7: Explain this 4th of July and why we light fireworks off and celebrate this piece of shit country again. And not to be so Monday downer about it, but God, it's just so, I'm tired of being fed this line of shit about who we are. This is who we are, though. Trump is who we are.
6: And then Trump he's really in his emo phase.
7: Oh, yeah.
6: He doesn't care about poor people. He doesn't care about anything. Now, this reporter said, I spoke to President Trump on the phone last hour at the end of negotiations with the Iranians. He told me, quote, I don't care if they're over. Honestly, I really don't care. I couldn't care less. If they're over, they're over. If they're not, I think they took too much time. Frankly, I thought they started to get very boring.
7: What's he talking about? Who's over?
6: The Iran talks.
7: They're not. Yes. Okay. Sure. That's funny.
6: I don't care. Well, again, I don't care.
7: You don't care about anything because there are no Iran talks.
6: He cares about some things, making money, right, stealing money.
7: But see, I think that's the bill of goods we're being sold. Here's what's happening. We're getting our ass kicked in this war. Gas prices are fucked and they don't want it. Why would they negotiate an end to this? They are in a better spot than they were before. They control the strait. They didn't before. They're getting bombed. But Iran is a country that doesn't care about that. They don't care about their people. It's so stupid.
6: Trump told CNBC he's going to ask Israeli Prime Minister Benjamin Netanyahu what's going on with Lebanon.
7: Again, your usefulness. He's bombing the shit out of Lebanon. That's what he's doing, Donald.
6: Trump said he's not worried about oil prices either, which spiked following a report that Iran will completely block the Strait of Hormuz in addition to halting negotiations. I don't care.
7: Right, right.
6: I don't care.
7: And
6: oil would be dropping like a rock in the very near, the very near distance, he said.
7: Netanyahu is doing war crimes in Lebanon and is not slowing down on any of this. And he's still bombing the shit out of the Palestinians. I mean, he's not doing any. Donald, he played you. Just like Iran played you. You're playing us. You're
6: blackmailed.
7: But the honest thing is, it didn't. He's killing it money wise. So he is winning because he doesn't care about our troops and he doesn't care about the Lebanese.
6: No, he doesn't care about any of it.
7: So I'm thinking about it wrong. He is winning and we are losing. We are winning in the righteous indignation scorecard.
6: And if he lives that long,
7: that's it.
6: If he lives that long, he's going to waddle onto his plane and head right for the UAE or for Qatar. Or Saudi. Saudis probably don't want him. Probably Qatar. And that's where he'll be. Or Argentina.
7: You know, Donald, as soon as you're not president, though, what usefulness are you going to demonstrate? You'll just have money, but you're so soft. What's going to happen is...
6: He wants to be Putin. He wants to be still in charge, even though somebody else is in charge. You know how Putin every few years flips over to being president instead of prime minister or premier or whatever it is?
7: The thing with Yeltsin. I mean, you know,
6: he just skips back and forth pretending that he's not in charge.
7: Donald, you're not Putin, though. And Putin's not doing so great, but you're not Putin. Do you know what I mean? Like, you don't have... Putin is protected, and he has thugs around him. You have nothing. You will have nothing when you're done with this country, and you have to go to Argentina or Qatar, or wherever the fuck you go. I feel like at that point, your days will be numbered, and somebody will sell you to somebody else for a carton of cigarettes.
6: Oil prices ended sharply higher on the first trading day of June after Trump said U.S.-Iranian peace talks had resumed following a pause on Monday morning when Iran reportedly suspended all exchange of negotiation messages with the U.S. due to continued Israeli ceasefire violations in Lebanon.
7: Right. It's when you.
6: I'm going to ask Ben.
7: The idea that it's a ceasefire, but people are constantly violating the ceasefire, really shoots holes in the idea that it is a ceasefire or ever was a ceasefire.
6: And, in recent history, that's what the Israelis do.
7: Yeah.
6: Remember, there were ceasefires in Gaza.
7: Yeah.
6: And what they do? They start shooting again and blowing shit up. They're right. and breaking the ceasefire. They can't be trusted. We can't be trusted. Our government can't be trusted. The government of Israel can't be trusted.
7: Right. I mean, ceasefire. That's a ceasefire. These people in Lebanon, they get notes. You're like, listen, you got to move because we're going to bomb your home. Just because we need to for security reasons. You know, it's not those a are, ceasefire.
6: Those are your headlines. All kinds of other fun stuff going on.

0: is over there trying to negotiate an end to this war with Putin is absolute lunacy. Why would the Ukraine want to negotiate an end to this if they're not going to get all of their territory back, including Crimea? It makes no sense. Russia is so weak, and it's sad that we have this Donald, you know.
1: Also in the news, this is a name we haven't heard for a long time. You'll probably recognize the mellifluous tones. They're really coming for Tallarico, and they've got nothing on him. For some reason, they're trying to pretend he's trans.
0: Yeah, I mean, that's
1: not that there would be anything wrong with that, regardless.
0: Right.
1: But for some reason, this is their go-to now. He's obviously trans and is way into trans.
0: You know, guys, that as stupid as that is, that works for your side. Your side is so fucking dumb. Go with this, because you, what else are you going to do? The guy, you're not going to win in a debate or on the facts or merits.
1: For example, here is this guy on his own show.
0: Yeah.
1: And you'll probably recognize the voice.
2: Tallarico also once said that he was coming to terms with his masculinity and his whiteness. Watch this.
3: Prophetic voices like Jesus have helped me reckon with my own whiteness, my own masculinity, my own certainty, my own ego. It's a never-ending process, and it's a painful process.
1: This is like, by the way, years and years ago, he was speaking at a church.
0: Yeah.
1: And I don't hear anything wrong with this.
0: Yeah, I mean, yeah, what, they're really scraping.
1: Because he said it helped him with his whiteness. Why does he need to be helped with his whiteness?
0: Well, yeah, and I'm
1: why does he need to be helped with his masculinity?
0: Right. Well, you know, Tallarico, I'm going to say something. You should take a look at what happened to Jimmy Carter. Jimmy Carter told Playboy magazine he has lust in his heart.
1: He had lusted in his heart, yeah.
0: In the vein of religion and shit. You got to be careful.
3: It's a painful process.
2: Yeah, my heart weeps for you. Look, I'm not sure who's going to be anchoring the first debate between those two, but my first question, if I was invited, would be, Mr. Tallarico, now, have you now, as a 37-year-old man, finally come to terms with your manhood, or do you, sir, perhaps, I don't know, have an affinity for frilly underpants? What's up with that?
0: Is this Todd Starnes?
1: This is Todd Starnes. I'm the Hornets, Lord.
0: Todd,
1: clear the field.
0: Todd, you never disappoint, man. You're always on message. Stupid, stupid message.
1: And the crazy affected voice.
0: Yeah. Yeah.
1: Have you now, as a 37-year-old man, finally come to terms with your manhood, or do you, sir?
0: Your whiteness.
1: Perhaps I have an affinity for frilly underpants. What's up with that?
0: Well, you thought of that, Todd. That's
1: yeah, well, you know, it's always projection with those right. Assholes.
0: Somebody check his.
1: It's Todd Starnes from his own show. I wonder how popular that is.
4: How's your masculinity, Todd? Do you ever struggle with it?
0: I mean...
1: I wonder if he's on...
0: God, drugs? See, that guy is so fucked up. Hey, Jesus, how could you let fallopian tubes and semen produce something like that? What's your problem? How did you make this guy so fucked up? Hello?
1: He's got his own show.
0: Oh, my God, show. Air quotes.
1: Todd Starnes.
0: Todd has a show.
1: He's an author.
0: Oh, fuck that, God.
1: Conservative American columnist, commentator, author, and radio host.
0: You know, if I was Jesus, just on the sheer, because I hear that word author tossed about so much to punish this planet, I would take away everyone's literacy in a snap, because that the idea that Todd Starnes is an author is really just a perversion of what it means to read and write.
1: Oh, God, the Toddcast podcast.
0: Oh, my God.
1: With Todd Starnes.
0: The Toddcast. Who watches that?
1: On the Truth Network.
0: Jeez.
1: .com is his podcast.
0: That's Donald's.
1: Whatever that is.
0: How does he have the Truth Network?
1: No, this is Truth with a cross.
0: Oh, my God, Todd.
1: So this is Jesus-y truth, not Trumpy truth.
0: Hey, Todd, dickhead. How do I type the cross in to my keyboard if I want to go to your dumb website?

0: How do I find it? You know what I mean? Like, is there a cross button on my keyboard? How do I type in that address?
1: Oh, he's really upset. Cowardice! Martina McBride is a partisan, not a patriot!
0: She is a partisan. She was going to do it, Todd. I mean, you know, you got to give her some credit. She wanted to do it and then claimed she didn't realize it would be partisan. Okay, so, Todd, she's in your camp. She just didn't want to suffer hitting, I guess, record sales if anybody actually wants to listen to her shit.
1: Yeah, I mean, she's, you know.
0: She signed up for it, Todd.
1: I think she's got a lot of money, too. I mean, she's pretty big, so I don't know that, unless it was a ridiculous amount that they were paying.
0: Todd, I don't see any artists that are progressive, that are outspoken anti-Trumpers on that. Not one.
1: Country music icon Martina McBride has an estimated net worth of $45 to $50 million.
0: Yeah, Todd, I mean.
1: So she's doing okay.
0: Yeah, she didn't need the gig, but she chose to take it because she didn't know. This 40 multi-million dollar fucking celebrity didn't know.
1: But again, she hung out with the Obamas. She hung out with Kamala. She hung out with Biden. I mean, she's, for all intents and purposes, seems to be a Democrat or, you know, and worked on their campaigns. So, yeah. I mean, she's definitely a Democrat.
0: I don't know what this is, though. That's an oversight.
1: They must have just put, they must have just told her, threw money at her.
0: Yeah, which is fucking gross. I mean, it's like, guys, you're either you're in it or you're with us or you're against us. He can't go to his fucking inaugural and then speak out against him. Sorry, that doesn't work. You can't perform for the king and then speak out against the king. He's the fucking king. He's evil.
1: Oh my God, this is the best tweet ever regarding Iran.
0: Yeah.
1: Trump is learning quickly that Iran puts up a bigger fight than a 13-year-old girl.
0: Oh, shit.
1: Oh, bravo. Bravo.
0: Hey, and we're getting beat with asymmetrical warfare just like Russia is. We just big, stupid Goliaths that are slow. Our military's slow.
1: There's a picture of Trump with a magic wand. It says, ends 8 imaginary wars, can't stop the actual one he started.
0: Right, right. He's a liar. And he didn't even go to his son's fucking wedding. I mean, come on.
1: I know.
0: God, I mean, was there an outbreak of measles at that motherfucker or anything? Or,
1: yeah, or, you know, syphilis.
0: Why was RFK handling that snake, too? I was late to the game on that. And then it bit him a few times. Oh, my God.
1: Yeah, he was obviously doing real well.
0: Right. Right.
1: Also in the news, look at time flying. It's already 40 minutes into the show. This is, I get that Trump really lost his mind in a 1 a.m. post.
0: Okay.
1: I mean, among the memes are getting crazier, by the way.
0: Isn't
1: that
0: assistant of his doing it late at night?
1: But he approves them. You know, he's like, yeah, I want that one. Yeah, I want that one.
0: I thought she was just sitting on the end of the bed.
1: She allegedly runs them, prints them. Didn't we do that story? She prints them out.
0: Right, right.
1: And runs them by him.
0: But I'm wondering if she sits at the end of the bed at night and helps him compose tweets. If she takes dictation or...
1: I don't know.
0: Ugh. I tell you, gross. I just don't remember.
1: That must smell really great.
0: When this with Biden, Obama, any of, I don't even think, did George Bush tweet? Was there Twitter back then?
1: No, I don't think so.
0: God,
1: I thought Twitter was 2000, maybe early Twitter.
0: I thought W was going to be the worst the Republicans could throw at this country. I was wrong. I was wrong.
1: When did Twitter start?
0: Jack Dorsey started it, right? And he's kind of a fucking asshole too. He's just another one of these tech billionaires. We should seize Twitter. That's what I would do. As president, I would say
1: 2006 is when Jack Dorsey it spun off and started in early 2007.
0: The people's Twitter. The people's Facebook. The people's Instagram, the people's Snapchat, the people's Starlink, the people's.
1: The rich people's, Starling. The rich people's.
0: What rich people? What do you mean? We redistributed the wealth. We're all rich. All of us are now.
1: Oh, are
0: equally,
1: we?
0: Equally rich. Right.
1: So Trump's 1 a.m. posting.
0: Yes.
1: Last night was particularly insane and fucking long.
0: Was he on Robitussin? Didn't he do that?
1: I don't know. I thought he doesn't.
0: Well, remember there's that picture of him at his office at Trump Towers or something. He opened up the drawer and there's a drawer full of Robitussin.
1: I don't remember.
0: Yeah.
1: I don't remember.
0: He robo trips. That's what this is.
1: This is the Daily Beast.
0: Okay.
1: Manic Trump 79 melts down.
0: Ooh, really? Physically or just like?
1: And he's mad.
0: Yeah.
1: At the Republicans.
0: Okay. What's wrong, Donald?
1: Let me.
0: Somebody loosen the Pampers. He's chafing.
1: Where is it? A wide awake Donald Trump blamed unpatriotic Republicans and Democrats for interfering in his never-ending war on Iran in an early morning social media rant. He launched the war 13 weeks ago. Little progress seems to have been made in talks to end it. Blah, blah, blah, blah, blah. Strait of Hormuz. Trump, who turns 80 on June 14th, was still posting at 1:02 a.m. on Monday, seemingly furious that, quote, chirping political critics in the U.S. were impacting his wartime negotiations. That's his social media.
0: Yeah.
1: What is she? She's like 30-ish? Millennial.
0: Right, right.
1: Slash Gen Z, close to Gen Z. She, the term chirping is definitely an online word for complaining and bitching.
0: Who
1: that
0: are you,
1: the youngins started with?
0: Who is he negotiating with? And where are these negotiations? And who's doing the negotiating? And
1: he said, Iran really wants to make a deal. It would be a good one for the USA and those that are with us. But don't the Democrats and the various seemingly unpatriotic Republicans understand that it is much, that's all caps, tougher for me to properly do my job and negotiate when political hacks keep negatively, he put it in quotes, chirping at levels never seen before over and over again that I should move faster or move slower or go to war or not go to war or whatever. Just sit back and relax.
0: Yeah.
1: Hey, guy, relax.
0: How are you how will he negotiate an end or a ceasefire? Because here's what happens in a ceasefire. We will have time to make more interceptors because we're running low on them. Because I actually think that's the purpose of this. I think Iran is draining us of these interceptors, and Putin loves that. And why would they allow us that? Why would your opponent want a ceasefire for you to make more weapons to protect yourself, and you have no leverage? What leverage do you have to negotiate with?
1: Just sit back and relax. Relax, guys. It will all work out well in the end. It always does, President DJT.
0: It doesn't always. When has one of these wars worked out in the end for America? Vietnam? did that work out well? Did it?
1: No. Okay. U.S. gas highest since 2022, by the way.
0: What war has worked out well? What an insane statement. Gulf One, that worked out pretty good, right? We that worked, didn't it?
1: I guess. I mean, yeah.
0: Well, I'm being sarcastic. I mean, I don't know. And then the second one, no, not really.
1: Caused more problems.
0: Yeah, I don't know.
1: Let's see. Trump on Friday posted on Truth Social, Iran must agree that they will never have a nuclear weapon or bomb. He also stated that Iran must work with the U.S. to ensure the enriched uranium he called nuclear dust would be destroyed.
0: We had that. We had that very thing that you're describing before you showed up. And the Iranians are like, oh, we can get out of this deal, all this oversight. Oh my God. Why would they negotiate like that? Isn't that weird? Hi.
1: Well, they're not. They bailed.
0: There's no negotiations, Donald. You're just saying that to get the market to move.
1: And they shot down a drone and blew up some of our shit.
2: Right.
0: And who knows what we did? We don't know. Mm-hmm. We don't fucking know.
1: Let's see. His rage posting at 1 a.m. on Patriotic Republicans is hilarious.
0: That is funny. I mean, you know, what's his, he sleeps in the White House or in Mar-a-Lago. I assume it's a big ass king size bed. Does this person that tweets for him just sit outside on a chair ready to go whenever he wakes up from a fever dream or something?
1: Ew, I don't think he sleeps.
0: He must have a bedroom or something. I mean, does he walk around in a robe or pajamas?
1: In the White House, who knows? Naked.
0: It's just weird to think about him doing, I don't know, human things. It's kind of grotesque, actually.
1: I wonder if he dyes his pubes orange.
0: Oh, God.
1: A lot of people go down there.
0: Are forced to go
1: Lindsay
0: down there.
1: Lindsay braided his pubes for him.
0: Yeah.
1: Yes, Mr. President.
0: A lot of children have.
1: Also, let's see, what else have we got going on? Florida is now suing OpenAI.
0: Yay!
1: Over safety lapses, so that's interesting. They're starting, some of these tech companies are starting to get some reckoning on some of this AI shit. And one of these guys, it might have been Andreessen, another one of these guys recently spoke at a commencement address at a college.
0: Yes.
1: And they started talking about AI and they got booed.
0: Yeah.
1: Like the youth aren't into the AI because the youth are out looking for jobs that they got with their new MBAs and all that shit. And now all of a sudden, the AI is taking their places.
0: Did you see the guy that spoke at a graduate? I think it was a graduation. He's from The Daily Show. He's funny. Did you send me that clip? He's talking about AI and he told the student body to kill it.
1: No, I didn't send that to you.
0: I just saw it on Instagram. He's funny. The Daily Show. It's a good clip because it's like, it's very plainly says it's stupid and we should kill it. It's going to take all of our jobs and, you know.
1: It's going to take over the world.
0: Well, I mean, AI is good for some things. I mean, Ukraine's using it to beat Russia. That's a great application. That's a great application.
1: I would assume Russia probably has some of their own AI going, right?
0: Not much. They don't have shit. They are a fucking flaming car wreck of shitdom. You know, they have no money. Their soldiers are running out on the field with like with machine guns from fucking 1970. And they're now recruiting less than are getting killed, you know? So what is that? The attrition rate or something?
1: Yeah.
0: And 90% of the fucking deaths on their battlefield occur not on the front line. So Ukraine is killing them with drones before they make it to the front line. And now for the first time, they've officially lost ground to Ukraine.
1: Matt Walsh, we don't play him that much, but yeah, he's a online
0: snowflake
1: asshole MAGA Republican.
0: Woo.
1: And he that's the wrong button. The Daily Wire's Matt Walsh.
0: Okay.
1: Called out the Trump administration's, quote, embarrassing plans or lack thereof to celebrate the USA's 250th birthday, which he called a failure that truly bothers me.
0: Wait, he's mad that that people are dropping out from the party?
1: And that it's just not going well in general.
0: Trump's going to headline it, Matt. What's wrong with that?
1: The administration's plan to honor the 250th anniversary of the Declaration of Independence and the birth of this country by any measure has fallen apart in spectacular fashion.
0: Wait, are you? Is he happy about that?
1: No.
0: You're sad?
1: He's upset.
0: No, no, Matt. You don't get to be upset. You enjoy what they're doing to honor this weird country of ours. You have to like it. Get down there, lick the boots. There
1: he
0: you
1: said,
0: go.
1: Trump seemed to have great ideas for honoring the country's 250th birthday.
0: Milli Vanilli?
1: Back in 2023, when he filmed a video saying it would be, quote, spectacular if he became POTUS again. So he was like, oh, it's going to be the biggest party ever if you make me president again.
0: Come on, Matt.
1: Trump said he would coordinate with state and local officials on a nationwide celebration that stretched from Memorial Day through the 4th of July. He also, oh, isn't it after Memorial Day? Where's our party?
0: Right.
1: He also said he would create a, quote, great American state fair that would highlight all 50 states in the union. It'll be, except California. He said, it'll be something, he said at the time. Walsh said, that would have been great if that could have happened, but none of it did.
0: Why would it have been great, though? You want to go walk around in D.C. with a bunch of fucking maggots and eat, you know, funnel cake?
1: Walsh said, that would have been great if it had happened, but none of it did. He said, it's turned into a rather muted, anticlimactic affair. I mean, it's hardly been an affair at all. It's basically not happening. There's very little national excitement for it.
0: He doesn't need it anymore.
1: We're broke. We're starving. We're running out of gas. We're not starving, but we're running out of gas. We may have food crises coming up, by the way.
0: Yeah.
1: But
0: this is the part, though, Matt, where he doesn't need you. I don't care. Exactly. He doesn't need you anymore, Matt, because he doesn't need to get elected anymore.
1: Who are you?
0: He's making his bunker. He's making his crypto. He's manipulating oil prices and getting rich, and he doesn't care about you. You know? And it would have been spectacular to see Milli Vanilli, Vanilla Ice, and Martina, whatever the fuck her name is. It would have been fun to see those little Nazis do their shit, but now you don't get that. I'm sorry.
1: Then he went back to the messaging. He's mad at foreigners who are telling millions of Americans they should feel unease about honoring our country's history in the first place.
0: Foreigners, you mean like maybe our native population?
1: Oh, he played a clip of Ali Velshi.
0: Right. Foreigners. He's not a foreigner. Ali Velshi has dual citizenship in Canada and the U fucking
1: right,
0: SA.
1: Right.
0: So he's a citizen just like your dumb fucking illiterate ass.
1: Is he a citizen?
0: Yes. He has dual citizenship.
1: I know he's Canadian, but yeah. I don't know if he got
0: I thought he did.
1: If he got citizenship.
0: You know.
1: I don't know. I'm asking you.
0: No, he did. I really think he did because he talks about it.
1: So they hate that. They hate the
0: let me see.
1: They hate the two, the double passports, except for the MAGA Republicans that are way into the genocide in Gaza, because they're okay with.
0: Ali Velshi is a dual citizen of Canada and the United States. What's wrong? I mean, he went through the process, right? Is he not white enough? I mean, he's white, right? Isn't he white enough for y'all?
1: Ali?
0: Well... Wait, he was born in Kenya, so he can't be president. Him and Obama.
1: Oh, I think he's talked about that. Yeah, I think he's joked about
0: his
1: that.
0: His family migrated to Toronto. How evil of them. So he's a Kenyan citizen.
1: His family initially comes from India. But in 1961, they moved to Kenya. He was born in Nairobi, Kenya, and raised in Toronto. Yeah. He is an Ismaili Muslim. Gujarati Indian descent.
0: Okay, so it's the same God, right? Monotheistic God, same thing as everybody else.
1: Oh, his father was the first Canadian of Indian origin elected to the Legislative Assembly of Ontario.
0: Hey, that's cool, right, guys? Isn't that cool? Who has a problem with that? Which one of you maggots? Oh, all of you. He's so nice.
1: Before he was born, the parents were living in South Africa where they had a bakery, but then they moved to Kenya when apartheid became oppressive.
0: Right. Right. You know, are you guys still worried about the white genocide in South Africa? Are they still worried about that?
1: Oh yeah. Those are the only, I saw some article that said there's only been like 10 or 15,000 people allowed into the country on, you know, hardship or you know, running from conflict, and they're all South African. So right. They're trying to pretend that this white genocide is going on, yes. And all they're letting in are the white South Africans.
0: Right, and I watched the whole thing on this bullshit, and not one person says anything on the mic about this white genocide that's not anecdotal. It's all, this happened, but this white farmer, it happened to this white farmer and that white farmer. What are the stats? There's no stats.
1: They neglect the fact that it's getting a little violent-y, but also black farmers are being killed.
0: Apartheid was violent.
1: It's not just white people.
0: What do you think Nelson Mandela was talking about, motherfuckers?
1: What is this? I understand artists are getting the yips having to do with their performance. So I'm thinking on Wednesday. So I'm thinking about bringing the number one attraction anywhere in the world. The man who gets much larger audiences than Elvis in his prime. And he does so without a guitar. The man who loves our country more than anyone else. The man who some say is the greatest president in history. The GOAT, Donald J. Trump, to take place of these highly paid third-rate artists.
0: That's right.
1: And give a major speech, rallying the country forward. Like I've done ever since being president. Oh, that's
0: all you
1: how's
0: do.
1: How's that going for you?
0: That's all you do, Donald. But hey, bring that, what's that guy? Bring the mentalist back. That's fun. Who guessed the name of the spawn inside Carolyn Leavitt's fucking Nazi womb?
1: 2 years ago, the United States was dead. Now we have the hottest country anywhere in the world. I don't want so-called artists that get paid far too much money who aren't happy. Oh, so that means they were selling a lot of money to these people.
0: Yeah, and they turned it. They made the agreement, and then they canceled because they made the calculation that the money wasn't worth it.
1: I only want to be surrounded by happy people, smart people, successful people, and people that know how to win. So by copy of this truth, I am ordering my representatives to look at the feasibility of doing an America is Back rally on Wednesday, Washington, D.C., same time, same location. Only great patriots are invited. It will be a wild and beautiful celebration of America.
0: I think it's totally feasible.
1: So he's turning the 250th anniversary of the country into a Trump rally.
0: Well, it's a more accurate description because that's what it would have been anyway.
1: Well, if it was just a party. He wasn't speaking. There were concerts. Now that the concerts are gone and he's going to speak.
0: That's
1: a rally.
0: Every fucking event they've had is always a Trump rally, except the prayer breakfast or the prayer thing that he didn't bother going to. He gave Mike Johnson the mic. Yeah, that's good. I mean, how do you, is Lee Greenwood even going to fucking be there? I mean,
1: he's getting up there.
0: Yeah. Push him out there. Get out there, Lee. Lick some more boots. Get out there, motherfucker.
1: Yeah, I don't know. I don't know how much money Lee, must love Trump because Lee made some money.
0: Yeah, the Bible.
1: After this whole Trump thing.
0: Oh,
1: yeah.
0: Of course. The licensing of his stupid shitbag song. Amazing.
1: But then I'm not sure how, if he's that, if he's so desperate that he's selling a Bible.
0: You know, some of these people are broken inside and they're fucked up. And so it's not like he's desperate. He's just a little money grubbing little fuck nut, you know? Isn't that how Elizabeth Warren described Trump? this is a money grubbing little fuck nut. Just like it's like who's the pillow guy? You know, Mike Lindell. All these guys, all these little maggots. They're all made of the same, right? The preachers, money grubbing. Trump's money grubbing. Everybody wants that money. How much crypto can you throw in somebody's coffin? You know what I mean? Like how much crypto does Donald Trump have?
1: A lot. He started a whole company. They started a whole exchange, didn't they, or something?
0: I don't know.
1: It's not him, though, Ryan. He has nothing to do with it.
0: Lee Greenwood. It's his sons. Lee Greenwood's listening. It's like, how the fuck do you think I'm going to be able to afford my four fucking houses? I got to sell Bibles. I got to get out there every chance I get before this dumb president keels over. Then I got to go to Canada and sell Proud to be a Canadian.
1: What is this?
2: Also a Jew groper like Passover guy. Me and Lil Bro dropped the yids and are catechumens. Thanks for saving this blood.
3: Let's go! Love it! Me and Lil Bro dropped the yid! Yo! Let's go! Love to hear it, man. Your soul has been saved. Love that. Listen, if Jews become Catholics, I welcome you. Jews become Catholics, but you have to be for real, okay? You have to be fucking for real. We can't be conversos, okay? If you're going to convert, you got to convert for real. I know, dude, I can't even, it's going to be too specific. Jews have this tendency of converting to Catholicism, but simultaneously they also believe in reincarnation, among other things. Like,
1: Jews don't believe in reincarnation, do they?
0: Right. And Nick, let's be real. Why would it matter? Why would it matter? I mean, come on, man. What if you make them get uncircumcised, right? If they want to truly convert to Catholicism, put the foreskin back on. Is that good? Or who decides if the conversion is sincere? Who does that?
1: All right.
0: Is it you, Nick? That's a good idea. You'd be good at that. Are you Catholic? Is he Catholic?
1: Oh, yeah.
0: God,
1: he's one of these, Opus Dei-like guys. He wants
0: what happened
1: conservative
0: to you?
1: Catholic.
0: Something happened to this guy. That's why he is who he is. Something must have happened to this guy at Mel Gibson College or school or wherever you went.
3: Nation, among other things. It has been said that there are Jews out there who will say they convert to Catholicism, but don't really mean it, don't really believe it. They still believe in reincarnation. They don't believe the Old Testament actually happened, among other things.
1: Wait, neither do Catholics.
0: Yeah, they believe in transubstantiation.
1: Catholics don't believe that all the shit in the Old Testament happened. Nick, do you think there was a flood, you idiot?
0: Well, listen, if you can put a crust of bread in a container and then it turns into Jesus's flesh, I don't understand why you wouldn't believe in everything in the fucking Bible anyway. I mean, it's kind of weird, right? Why don't they believe it? They believe all this other wacky shit.
3: They'll believe in reincarnation. They don't believe the Old Testament actually happened, among other things. And that's just sort of the problem.
2: The Android.
0: Yeah. It is a problem. It's a problem for me. I never thought about it like
1: that. You
0: got
1: this. $20 for that.
0: Oh, well, money well spent. What is their problem? Why don't y'all buy into all that shit in the Old Testament? You buy into the New Testament, not the Old Testament. Is that true?
1: Yeah.
0: That is so hypocritical, Mel Gibson and Jim Caviezel. I'm trying to think of the other prominent Catholics. Pope. God, Pope. It's hypocritical. So the Old Testament don't mean shit.
1: Well, it does.
0: No, it doesn't. It's literature, just like...
1: Well, but it's,
0: Edgar Allan Poe, right? I mean...
1: It allegedly prophesied the coming of the Savior.
0: So everything up to the New Testament and forward, all real. All gospel. Whatever that even fucking means for you
1: guys.
0: Yeah,
1: kind of. Yeah, I guess.
0: That is some weak-ass fucking...
1: But not all literal, either, I don't think.
0: That is some weak-ass religious shit. I mean, you guys... You went to the Middle East in the Crusades to kill people because they didn't believe in your Jesus, but you only believe in half the fucking Bible.
1: Don't say you.
0: Huh?
1: Don't say you. I mean, better. Yeah,
0: but these Catholics.
1: Yeah.
0: But they only believe in half the fucking Bible.
1: Well, no, they don't. They believe the New Age or the literal translation or the literal belief of the Bible is an American Southern bullshit. Construct from the 1800s. The Catholic Church and even the Protestants had broke off. Nobody bought that it was the Earth is 6,000 fucking years old, and that some guy lived inside a giant fish for 3 days, or that there was a flood that covered the what?
0: So you don't believe in the fish thing? Jonah didn't go in the whale?
1: I'm gonna say no.
0: Does Shane Vaughn believe Jonah was in the whale?
1: Of course.
0: Okay.
1: Well, he claims he does.
0: You guys just can't believe in some of it and not all of it. It's logically fucking weird. Is everything in the Old Testament really... I mean, there's got to be some other...
1: But you got... Wait a second.
0: So you believe the horsemen come out of the sky?
1: You non-crazy Methodists, not totally crazy Methodists, is how you were brought up, right?
0: Sure.
1: So... You don't believe that there was literally a flood, do you? Are you taught that? Were you taught that every single thing that's in the Bible is 100% true and happened?
0: Well,
1: you're not young earthers.
0: No. I don't know. I mean, it depends on who you ask. In the Methodist and Baptist Church, there's this range, right? There's a range of people in the
1: Catholics.
0: Yeah, yeah. But it seems hypocritical. I mean,
1: for the most part, but there's not a lot of young Earth. There's no young Earth Catholics that I know of. If there are, then, you know, they're insane.
0: So the Catholics don't believe in the flood, but they do believe that at some point towards the end of all this, these four horsemen are in the sky. Traveling through the sky.
1: No, Catholics aren't real big on
0: what the fuck do you guys believe in?
1: The apocalypse and all that shit.
0: What? That's end times is, you know, okay. You don't believe in the
1: Catholics do not have a hard on for end times at all. That's a very Protestant and hardcore Christian thing.
0: Nick, your belief in Jesus compared to a lot of your colleagues is absolute weak bullshit then if you're a Catholic. I mean, let me tell you something. These Pentecostal, they're in it to win it. These Baptists, they're in it to win it.
4: Nick Fuentes, this child, this weird little gay kid in his basement in Chicago.
0: Is this our next president I'm listening to?
1: Tucker, possibly.
0: Oh, God. Jesus, when does it stop? When does this fascism stop? Or do you care?
1: MAGA doesn't like him, though, so...
0: Oh my God!
1: Because he doesn't like Israel.
0: Jeez, guys,
1: or what Israel's doing.
0: Tucker, do you believe in the flood? But the horsemen, and do they believe in the locust? Is the locust new or old?
1: The plagues are old.
0: What about Joseph and the Amazing Technicolor Dreamcoat? Are y'all down with
1: good
0: that
1: show? But not probably didn't happen.
0: Well, it's a prominent musical based on the Word of God, which I guess is the old buffet style kind of shit for the Catholics, man. Shit.
1: The past, 7 minutes past the top of the hour, everybody. I missed it. Thanks for listening. Thanks for buying shit through the Amazon link. crabdiving.com/Amazon helps us out here.
0: Right. And I another thing that just blows my mind. So you're telling me these Catholics that read the Bible in Latin so nobody can understand what the fuck they're saying.
1: They don't.
0: They don't?
1: No, not regular Catholics.
0: Okay. But Mel Gibson. Mel Gibson is Opus Dei.
1: Maybe.
0: He must be devout, like truly the real deal. He must believe in Genesis.
1: So a lot of them want to go back to the pre-Vatican II stuff. They want to go back to the Latin Mass.
0: You know, you guys figure out what you want. And then when you do, start oppressing people over it again, I guess. I mean, shit. They want to go. I mean, it's absolutely nuts.
1: God, I typed in Mel Gibson and Latin Mass, because I'm sure he's into it. And one of the headlines that popped up, Shia LaBeouf learned about Latin Mass from Mel Gibson.
0: Learned about it.
1: Shia LaBeouf converted. He's a big trad Catholic now.
0: Well, no, let's see. Nick, get your machine out.
1: I thought he was in jail recently.
0: Nick, I need a readout on is he Catholic enough? Shia LaBeouf formerly Jewish, or did he just converted to Catholic from whatever he is?
1: I don't know. Yeah.
0: Okay. You don't need to be concerned about him, Nick. Nick is worried that Jewish people are infiltrating the Catholic Church. what the fuck?
1: This is 2022. LaBeouf recently starred in Padre Pio, a new film that sees him portraying the eponymous monk who famously exhibited stigmata throughout his life. LaBeouf converted to Catholicism while working on the film. Jesus. And credits his experiences attending traditional Latin Mass services with inspiring him to believe. LaBeouf elaborated about his interest in Latin Mass. Okay, blah, blah, blah, blah, blah. He explained...
0: I was going to say, thank God he wasn't playing a serial killer, right? Because he just would have started doing that?
1: Not that who knows that he hasn't. He's out of his mind. He recently in Europe has been like arrested a couple times for just getting drunk and beating the shit out of people out of bars.
0: Yeah.
1: He explained he was introduced to Latin Mass by his friend Mel Gibson, whose passion for historically accurate Christianity led him to film The Passion of the Christ in Latin.
0: Okay.
1: And Arabic.
0: Okay. Two languages nobody knows. No pig Latin.
1: LaBeouf said, I'm quite close with Mel Gibson. I don't know how to get to... I didn't know how to get to Latin Mass. I didn't know how to find it. You can't like go online and type it up and find it. That's not true. You can. And he, I went to one, you idiot, in Europe. How did I fucking find it?
0: This guy's close with Mel Gibson.
1: He introduced me to a certain Latin Mass because he's very into that traditionalist thing. It was the one I went to was in Spain.
0: Oh, okay.
1: And it was at a monastery. It was a bunch of monks. It was a show. I went for the show.
0: Yeah, yeah, of course.
1: Of it. And it was interesting as fuck. But right. I can't imagine going to that every Sunday.
0: I guess Shia and his good buddy Mel Gibson can.
1: He went on to say, LaBeouf went on to say that once he began attending events populated with traditionalist Catholics, he became aware of the massive pressure that came with playing the beloved saint. Oh boy. Padre Pio.
0: I
1: arguably a fraud.
0: Hey Mel, let me ask you something. I've never seen you and Shia are close, which is how does somebody become close to you, Mel? I mean, how does that work? God, I mean, just could you imagine saying, you know, I've been hanging out with Mel Gibson. We're actually good friends now. I can't imagine anybody saying that.
1: Yeah, Gibson is a devout practitioner, vocal advocate of the traditional Latin Mass, rejecting the modernizing reforms of the Second Vatican Council, Vatican II. He adheres to pre-1962 Catholicism and built his own private chapel in Malibu to serve this traditionalist community.
0: He was also one of the leads in a very famous franchise called Lethal Weapon, you know, and he played alongside Danny Glover. Is that who he is? Is there any relic of the old Mel Gibson from Lethal Weapon inside there?
1: Well, yeah, he's batshit crazy.
0: Yeah.
1: The Church of the Holy Family in 2003, he financed and built it in Malibu, California. It serves approximately 70 congregants.
0: That's it?
1: And conducts Sunday liturgy entirely in Latin.
0: Well, that's why, buddy. I mean, you want to extend you got to sort of, like, offer a non-Latin mass and maybe get a few more people in there. Does Shia LaBeouf know Latin?
1: During the filming of The Passion of the Christ, Gibson had conservative priests celebrate daily Latin mass on set, and he frequently acted as an altar server. Himself,
0: you know, there probably are some people that acted in that. It's like, you know what? I'm just going to hang in the old trailer today. Mel Gibson's out there running around with his Catholic mass. Hey, Shia,
1: you probably had to take the cookie if Mel Gibson's handing it out.
0: Oh man, actors will just take the cookie. They're hard up for work. And does Shia LaBeouf just sit there and pretend to enjoy not knowing what anybody's saying in Latin mass? What? How does that work?
1: Mel Gibson said, there was nothing wrong with the Catholic Church before Vatican II. It didn't need to be fixed. It was doing pretty well.
0: A lot of people said that with Lethal Weapon, but then you made the sequel.
1: Crazy.
0: I don't even know what the fuck he's talking about. In 1962, something profound happened with the church that went in a direction he wished they wouldn't have.
1: Oh my God, this one, I'm just reading a comment on this post. This one guy says, when the mass is said in Latin only, I can go to mass in any country in the world and understand it the same way.
0: Like not understanding it, unless you know. Would you learn okay, let's say you learn Latin, right? And there's a Latin mass.
1: Okay.
0: You just are understanding what they would be saying in English, right? If you know Latin.
1: Well, no, if you learn it, you're...
0: Why would you learn Latin then? Because just for that reason, Shia, because
1: A lot of people learn Latin. Scientists sometimes learn Latin.
0: Oh, yeah. Okay, but not for Latin mass. Not for the purposes of going to... Because they're not saying anything that's going to surprise you. They're saying something like, blessed be to God and Mary and Jesus, blah, blah. I mean, it's nothing revelatory, right? It's just a bunch of bullshit.
5: She doesn't ever address any of my claims about her lawyers, about her husband, about her trust, about anything. She just calls me Larry. She wants to insinuate that I'm a man. Well, how did I have sexual relations with the president if I'm a man? Which one is it, Candace? Am I a man? Do I have a dick? Or am I having relations with the president of the United States? She can't even keep up with her own lies because she's just a pathological liar. Now, obviously, neither of those statements are true. I do not have a dick. I am not a man. And no, I've never had sexual relations with the president of the United States. This is absolutely absurd.
1: Yeah. Laura Loomer defending herself from Candace Owens.
0: Did you say she lived here?
1: Yeah, I found out that she lives here in Pensacola, Florida with her new husband.
0: What part of town?
1: I mean, I have no idea.
0: Oh, my God. Are you kidding me?
1: No.
0: Boy, we're so lucky. We get Kyle Rittenhouse and Laura Loomer. I how lucky are we? Anybody else want to move here? God. Laura, so you don't have a dick. What is the other thing? She didn't have relations with Donald? Well, I mean, listen, I'd lie about that, too. I get it. Why would you be honest about that? Poor Melania.
6: Here. It's a beautiful day today in Florida on the Gulf of America at the Pensacola Air Show.
0: Loomer. The Gulf of America. And they changed the sign, too. This historic sign used to always be up Gulf of Mexico, you know, for years. And now we just changed it because we got this guy from Apprentice in charge. Do you think Laura Loomer and Donald Trump were intimate? I do.
1: I would think something went on. She said, "I didn't have sexual relations." That's a Bill Clinton.
0: That's right.
1: So that means there might have been a blowjob involved.
0: Jesus Christ, did you? So he can't get his diaper tape open. I'll just have to cut it. I had to cut his diaper open. Little scissors. What a horror scene.
1: Here's a reminder that Laura Loomer is legally prohibited from owning firearms because she has been institutionalized for mental health issues.
0: Thank you, Jesus. That's the one good thing you did for us today. Thank you. Is she Catholic?
1: Loomer is Jewish. Okay. She's a virulent pro-genocide Zionist.
0: Okay. Well, listen, Loomer, if you ever decide to convert to Catholicism, let Nick know and we'll see.
1: I mean, here she tweeted, flash flood warning in Pensacola.
0: That's all she tweeted? Laura, yeah.
1: All the flights are canceled tonight.
0: Hey, don't start tweeting about the weather in Pensacola because people will get on there and argue with you. That's one thing people know about here is the weather. You just moved here. Did she just move here?
1: I think she's been here a little while.
0: Oh, my God.
1: Yeah, I just found out about that. I knew she lived in Florida, but I didn't know she lived here in this town.
0: Really? Is there anyone else we can get that's famous? So far, we have Kyle Rittenhouse, Laura Loomer. I thought Steve Martin used to live here. Is there anybody that's, you know, God, Laura Loomer, she's like the worst.
1: Let's see, we've got, this person claims that's a picture of her house. It looks like she's on a cul-de-sac.
0: Oh, let me see. Why isn't
1: it's from the air. You won't be able to.
0: Why isn't she?
1: You won't be able to tell anything. Yeah, it's from the air.
0: She lives in one of these gated neighborhoods on a fucking golf course out in Gulf Breeze. I bet she's out in Tiger Point. That's what that looks like. Something like that. I bet a little gated community. You little MAGA golf carts.
1: Let's see. Yeah, she was complaining about Candace Owens doxing her by saying she lived in Pensacola or whatever.
0: Right.
1: Allegedly, Loomer's husband, who goes by Jake.
0: Yes.
1: Is the IT guy for Tamarin Auto?
0: Jeez.
1: Do you know Tamarin Auto?
0: No. There's a bunch of car dealerships here. That's fun. I mean, at what point do you let your colleagues guess who I'm married to, you know? Laura Loomer. Is it Jake Loomer? Loomer is a weird last name. You're Loomer?
1: Well, her husband's name isn't Loomer.
0: Oh, okay. That's good for him.
1: I don't think she took his name. Or she's got her performance name.
0: Right.
1: Her star name. I wonder if she's in SAG.
0: Gross.
1: Ugh. I think this is not nice. Several people using the hashtag about her cuntavirus.
0: Did she get hantavirus?
1: That's not nice at all.
0: But did she get it, though? She,
1: no, no. They're just, that's just her, cuntavirus.
0: Well, they're not doctors. They're guessing. It could be.
1: I think they're calling her the cuntavirus.
0: Oh, is that true, Laura? Jeez. You should get deported for that.
1: Coming up on the bottom of the hour here, y'all. This is... What is this breaking update? MSNBC confirms massive internal panic over Trump's severe cognitive decline.
0: Wow. So,
7: you know, this latest spree, I mean, you know, Jim VanHeye is right. It tells us where he is, what his mindset is. And yeah, he's remarkably powerful in the Republican Party. He's also polling in the mid-30s. And we should just note, this is not the first time he's had one of these sprees. In fact, far from the first time. He's had a bunch lately, and it's also adding to increased speculation about his sort of mental well-being and fitness for the job. I wrote a story a couple weeks ago noting the signs of age. He turns 80 in just 2 weeks' time. He had a physical last week. The White House has provided very few.
1: I mean, this guy's talking to Rev Al Sharpton, who I don't know how old he is.
0: Yeah, yeah. This is Jonathan Lemire.
1: Yeah, yeah, yeah.
0: Jonathan Lemire.
1: How old is Rev Al?
0: Yeah,
1: He's only 71.
0: Yeah,
1: he's younger than Trump. He's right. A whippersnapper.
0: I can't wait to hear what Al. Does Al have a
7: details? What we learned there. Other media outlets have also started to write about his age. It's not received the scrutiny that President Biden's age did, not yet anyway. But I think there are some. It is fair to ask questions about the mindset of this president right now and his ability to govern this nation for all the people.
1: Oh no, we only hear from Lemire in this clip.
0: Late to the party, Jonathan. Late to the motherfucking party. It's been like this. Wake up, fucking media motherfuckers. Should have been talking about this forever. He has had moments where he seems like he doesn't know what the fuck he's talking about. The fact that he's bragging over and over again that he's a whiz at this cognitive test. That's the test they give you to see if you have marbles or not. It's not like you're a trivia champion. Just can you repeat the word giraffe or say, oh, yes, that is a picture of a bicycle. I mean, where have you been on this? MS now absent on this, just like everybody else.
8: Look, I mean, it's pretty clear where the president's head is at the moment. He's had this long running war with Iran, long by his standards, not long, of course, by international standards, that is not going well. He's deeply frustrated by that. When he hits a roadblock in the pet things that he is really focused on and that he feels a part of his legacy, like the Kennedy Center, then like the reflecting pool, then he gets peeved. And when he gets peeved, he reaches for his phone. And no matter how many people around him say it would be better to take the president's phone away from him during the course of particularly weekend nights, he doesn't want to do that. I mean, Jim, when you saw that over the weekend, I had a long conversation on Saturday. I was chatting to an international economist who was saying to me, look, we are about to hit a moment where the Straits of Hormuz could get much, much worse for Americans. They don't understand what could be coming in 2 or 3 weeks' time. But then you see how firmly the president is not wanting to really engage with prices, with even with Iran. He's done. I mean, he clearly wants to get out of there, even if he can't find a way out of there. And he wants to focus on things like that. Maybe he feels this serves him well.
1: really, he's all the shit that's going on. And he flies into rages because of his reflecting pool.
0: Yeah.
1: Or his ballroom.
0: Yeah. Or
1: a lot of the Kennedy Center.
0: Yes, yes. It goes on and on and on, and it's not a new. It's just not a new thing. Everyone should be talking about this.
1: It's gotten a lot worse. Yeah.
0: You know.
9: The reason he's fixating it on is he feels trapped right now. He feels like, you know what? I'm crushing it in these elections. Anybody I want elected gets elected.
1: In primaries, you're crushing it in Republican primaries where only Republicans are showing up. And let's not forget, fewer and fewer people are identifying as Republicans as are fewer and fewer people identifying as Democrats.
0: That's right. Yeah. I remember that the earlier person, that the British person from MSNBC, I've heard her bunch, and you know, she references that phone. But that phone has been an issue since day one of T1, and we forget there was a big thing about him not using a secure phone and how it wasn't safe. Well, that went away, and he's been doing that ever since. So that is one of these things that the media dropped, that everybody just gave up on, and he won, and now look. Of course we won. Why don't they take his phone? That's from years ago. They never were able to take his phone. Who is they anyway? They like this.
9: Anybody I want elected gets elected. Almost every single member of Congress who has an R next to their name is my person. They'll do whatever I want. Yes, maybe five or six people break, but I have never been more powerful inside my party. However, outside of that, the walls seem to be closing in. He can't get what he wants in Iran. He can't get what he wants in Ukraine. He can't get what he wants in Gaza. He can't tell the courts how the courts are going to rule on things like the Kennedy Center. So reality's closing in. Even these artists that they, you know, kind of like throwback artists, if you want to be charitable, that are going to be at the
1: throwback if you want to be charitable. You
0: know, I mean, you know,
1: how dare you disparage Vanilla Ice like that?
0: But, you know, I think this is one of these guys, not really, because we talked about this earlier. He's not getting what he wants out of Iran. He isn't. What does that even mean? Because he's killing it on the markets. He is making money off the volatility of that oil market. So
1: but he doesn't like the press it's getting that he's losing, the truth that we're losing.
0: Yeah.
1: He doesn't like that. He thought he would go in and, you know, keg's breath between steins full of beer. Promised him that, we'll be in there and out. It'll be a week, a couple of weeks.
0: Yeah.
9: Kind of like throwback artists, if you want to be charitable, that are going to be at the 250th anniversary. They're just canceling. They're like, I don't want to be a part of this. Well, he can't control that. So these things that he can't control are closing in. When that happens, this is what he does. And there's nobody inside the White House, not a single person who could say, Mr. President, with all due respect, we should probably be talking about prices or talking about some other topic.
1: Yeah, talk about some other stuff. No, but there's nobody around him now that does that.
0: Well, listen, I saw a cabinet meeting. I watched all those people speak. Let me think about it real quick. Who could get through to him? Doug, I'm going to give this a fair shake. Doug Burgum? No. You know, I watched one of these cabinet meetings, and everybody was around the table, and they shot it just from one angle. So you got Trump's face, and Keg Seth, and some other ones. But J.D. Vance was sitting directly across from Trump. And so when he spoke, we only got the back of his head. And then Trump's reaction, who is doing what over there? Damn. I don't know. J.D. Vance could help.
1: No.
0: RFK could. Cheryl Hines.
1: No, none of them.
0: Vince McMahon's wife.
1: So, Linda. MAGA online, a lot of the comments are leaning toward essentially saying, wow, we wish they would have hanged you on January 6th.
0: To who?
1: Mike Pence.
0: Oh, to Mike. We know you wish you wanted that.
1: It was on Meet the Press.
0: Damn, Mike. Do you have security?
1: Former President Mike Pence on Sunday declined to endorse Republican U.S. Senate candidate Ken Paxton, saying the GOP has lost its way.
0: But Mike, you were part of Trump 1. I mean, that was like part of the beginning. You were part of that, the beginning of all this good stuff, right? I mean, you can't just pretend like you're not just because they got mad at you. They did really want to hang you. They did.
1: Here's his view on the slush fund.
0: Okay.
10: I'll be honest with you that I'll never minimize what happened on January 6th. And I'll always believe by God's grace, we did our duty that day to the seat of the peaceful transfer of power under the Constitution. It's one of the reasons why this talk of a weaponization fund,
5: right.
10: Margaret, the idea of creating a fund that could compensate people who assaulted police officers and vandalized the Capitol that day is totally unacceptable. My hope is the administration will drop the idea entirely.
5: Do you think Senate Republicans will make them drop it? Because it's hard to stand up to the president, many Republicans find.
10: Well,
5: because of what you just said.
10: It is.
5: Primaries and those midterms.
10: It is, but I've been heartened. By the number of Republicans in the Senate who've spoken out against it. Look,
1: he's been heartened by it.
0: Is that a real verb? Can you be heartened? I guess you can.
1: Yeah.
0: But Mike, you had this, what do you want to call it? I got a come to Jesus moment, right? You had a whole, revelation on how you see Trump. Your views changed. What happened? It took a mob of people chanting, "Hang Mike Pence," that erected a gallows and a noose just for you. And then.

0: You thought they loved you. They don't.
1: No, not after Gen 6.
0: No, I mean, but that's what, because they never loved him. They never loved him if this is what they ended up doing. You know what I mean?
1: Yeah, they never loved Mike Pence.
0: They never loved you, Mike, and they were fine with this. They were fine with throwing you under the fucking
1: bus. Uber Christians liked him. You know, the yeah. Hardcore evangelicals, because they felt they had their boy.
0: Right. I didn't hear a lot of them standing up for Mike Pence, though, Mike. They might have, but not enough to say anything to support you.
1: Not after the 6th.
0: Dude, you spent so much fucking money sucking the dick of the right in campaigning over the years and shaking hands and all. And it just went away because you didn't have the nads to do what they wanted.
2: As I wrote in the book, leaders fade into history, but principles in.
1: He's got a book, by the way.
0: Oh, again.
1: What conservatives believe.
0: That's shameful.
2: As I wrote in the book, leaders fade into history, but principles endure. And I truly do believe that Republicans deserve to know that there is a populist right movement. Some of their agenda items the administration has embraced, some they haven't. I mean, I give the president, great credit for the way he stood with Israel, stood up to Iran, to the way the president extended all those Trump-Pence tax cuts. But
1: Trump-Pence tax cuts? Is he running?
0: Listen.
1: Why is he calling it the Trump-Pence tax cuts?
0: I think he is having a break from reality. He just said that this guy... Mike, do you remember when they're saying they want to hang Mike Pence? And what did Trump say?
1: They were mad.
0: And now you're trying to give him props for how he stands with Israel. You are a fucking lunatic, psycho fuckface.
1: But does this mean he's running?
0: Yeah.
1: Why would he say something like the Trump-Pence tax cuts? Why is he out taking credit for that? Oh,
0: this,
1: God. If he runs,
0: this
1: he's going to get just pummeled.
0: Good.
1: In a primary.
0: This little Nazi thinks that if Ted Cruz runs for president, then anybody could run
1: for president. Okay. Yeah.
0: It's not a big deal that Mike Pence would run because Tom Cruise, Tom or Ted Cruz is right.
3: Mike.

0: Todd, with your take on it, was justice served in the case of Kelly?
1: Was justice served?
2: I bet. Is your old producer still around? I mean, did they?
1: Pence's producer?
2: God, that guy must have been so drunk having to listen to that every day. And my thought was like, God, the intro to that song is awful long. Why don't you just get to it? It's just not long. It could be longer because it's going to be more of this boring motherfucker.
1: Well, and isn't that copywritten?
2: Did that fly?
1: I mean, that's Great Balls of Fire, right? I mean.
2: Yeah. Well, they don't play enough of it.
1: Are they paying for that?
2: No, I don't know. Someone's paying mentally for having to listen to him. Shit.
1: Flynn.
2: I mean, not even a... Who's going to be your running mate? Shut the fuck up. You're not running for president. Why would you think that?
1: I don't know. It wouldn't surprise me. If he thinks he can capture that Trump has done all the damage to the Republican Party, and you know he's putting out the real conservative agenda, and you know he'll applaud Trump for some shit, but then things like the weaponization fund and things like that, that's not what I would have done. Yeah.
2: Well, that demonstrates he's a really bad fascist because he understands how bad it is. He's just picking and choosing. You know, I think that fly must have thought you were dead. That's why it landed on your head. It thought, this guy's dead. He's not moving. This head hasn't moved for a long time.
1: I saw a couple of comments today. The fly was right.
2: There should be a fund for people that thought it was on their TV and broke their screens trying to swat it away. There should be a fund for those people to replace their televisions.
1: What else is going on? Another court case stepping in. Federal appeals court has partially blocked Keg's Breath's ban on transgender people in the military.
2: Okay.
1: Finding that the executive order, it's a Trump executive order.
2: Yeah.

0: And policy enacted by Hegseth had violated the plaintiff's constitutional right to equal protection of the law because it was, quote, arbitrary and based on animus.
1: Jeez.
0: So no reason other than them being dicks.
1: Well, that's their thing, Judge. And I'm glad you said no to it. But that's their thing. It's all animus with these guys, right?
0: The 107-page opinion, Judge Wilkins of the U.S. District Court for D.C. Uh-oh. Appointed by Obama.
1: Ew.
0: Previously, U.S. District Court Judge Anna Reyes issued an injunction blocking the transgender military ban going into effect in March 2025, writing that the language of the policy was unabashedly demeaning and that its policy stigmatizes transgender persons as inherently unfit and its conclusions bear no relation to fact.
1: Right, right.
0: Said the judge last year.
1: It's kind of weird. So now all people, anybody, you know, a transgender person should be able to join the military. It's, you know, anybody should, right? But then you're free to join this organization that's going to go out there and do war crimes for Donald Trump. Very strange. That is weird.
0: The executive order declared persons expressing a false gender identity divergent from an individual sex cannot satisfy the rigorous standards necessary for military service.
1: Oh, bullshit.
0: The Pentagon policy enacted by Hegseth stated that people with gender dysphoria are unfit for military service because, this is a quote, by the way, because, among other things, the character of such persons is inconsistent with the high standards of honesty, humility, and integrity.
1: You know, I read a whole article about there's a lot of white supremacists in our military. You know, I think the transgender thing is, I mean, come on. It's 2026, right? I mean, we need to be inclusive. It's important. But it's 2026. Can we get the white supremacists out of the army, maybe? I mean, that might help. That might be a good thing.
0: So now it went up to the D.C. District Court, and there's a 2-1 vote on the 3-judge panel.
1: Jesus, not unanimous. This is an easy decision, right?
0: The court further limited the application of the ruling to the plaintiffs and not all current service members who are facing exclusion. Blah, blah, blah, blah, blah. Wilkins' opinion emphasized the Trump administration has not attempted to defend or provide any factual basis for these disparaging characterizations of American citizens.
1: So how can that one judge have that opinion and then somebody else have the opposite? I mean, that's
0: Justin Walker, a Trump appointee, is God. The judge who voted no.
1: Even if Mike Pence were a judge, he would even come out on the right side of this, right? I thought he would. Okay. Maybe not. That.
0: However, it goes far beyond disqualifying persons currently or recently suffering from gender dysphoria. It includes reasons for disqualification that are completely unexplained and have no reasonable justification and appear to be driven by the bare desire to harm a politically unpopular group, persons who identify as transgender.
1: And Hegseth would say, oh, yeah, that was the point. You're right. That's exactly what we were going for. Man.
0: How many of these court cases these assholes are losing are the judges saying, this is just obviously retaliation. This is just you being dicks. There's a term
1: for that, isn't it?
0: What?
1: That's doing. It's coercive prosecution or...
0: Oh, yeah.
1: There's a term. So I think there's some lawyers in this story that need to lose their motherfucking license.
0: Absolutely.
1: It's too bad. Can't pay your mortgage. Shouldn't have been a Nazi. Ha. Fuck that. I would find so much joy in being on that committee. My job is to hunt down Nazi little lawyers and disbar them. Oh, that should be a job. Make that a cabinet position. You just call it the hunter, the person that hunts down Nazi lawyers. Ooh.
2: Penetration of the vagina or rectum by any object.
1: Is that guy still around?
0: Clippert, yeah, I don't know. He's
1: not dead. Yeah. I feel like we've been playing his shit.
2: Masturbation,
1: forever.
2: Sadomasochistic abuse.
1: God.
3: Yay.
0: Lori Baker, everybody.
1: Did you practice that in a? Oh, Lori, that's right. She passed away.
0: No.
1: Oh, okay. Clipper practiced that in a mirror, probably. Before his big C-SPAN moment.
0: Let's see. We've got about 10, 12 minutes left here in the show. I've got a story about the Elon. So this is crazy.
1: Okay.
0: And this just shows the blatant and ridiculous corruption of what's going on.
1: Right.
0: Because Elon, you know, is going to be taking SpaceX public.
1: Right.
0: But they have gone and done, given him special treatment.
1: Like what? Like
0: to get on the indexes.
1: Oh, I see.
0: To get on the indexes.
1: Yes.
0: But because, let me see, financial experts are sounding the alarm over what some are describing as a financial coup being taken, lost my place, carried out by Musk, Tesla's CEO, one that could see tens of millions of Americans unknowingly prop up his unprofitable company, SpaceX, through their retirement accounts.
1: Right.
0: The richest guy on the planet, this is a economist, the richest guy on the planet is about to rob your 401k in a move that one of the United States' largest unions warns defies financial logic.
1: Okay.
0: Private index providers, the companies that decide what stocks go into major market indices, have fast-tracked SpaceX to be added to the S&P 500 and the NASDAQ 100, which are indexes that millions of Americans buy into via retirement accounts.
1: Jesus, Elon, you want to take everybody's Social Security, everybody's Medicare, everybody's fucking data from all that shit. You got Doge and big balls. Just take, take, take, take, take.
0: But
1: and now this?
0: Because SpaceX operates at a loss. It's not profitable.
1: Yes.
0: That would previously have precluded them from being involved in an index fund because it's going to bring the index down if it's not making money. And they want the indexes to go up.
1: Oh, that's how you make America great again. Oh, I see. Can't we just seize this company too? I mean, it seems to me like if this guy's on ketamine, he gets defense contracts.
0: So, these newly announced fast entry rules for him. One noted investor, market commentator Ari Paul, chief investment officer at Block Tower Capital, said, amazing. Pensions forced to buy SpaceX IPO en masse, even if it's unprofitable.
1: You have to be evil to think of this, don't you? I mean, you're an evil little fucknut. Can we deport him? He's from South Africa, right?
0: Yes.
1: Oh, ICE, please deport him. Please.
0: Well, he's naturalized.
1: Oh, they don't care. They don't give a shit.
0: Another portfolio manager said, listen, I'm a big indexes the index guy, but they are openly looting the coffers. This is 100% fraud.
1: Right. Yeah. Somebody should arrest these people.
0: Once a Business Insider reports that SpaceX is expected to be catapulted to become among the world's most valuable companies when it goes public, despite its first public financial report released last month showing the company posted net losses of $4.9 billion last year.
1: $4.9 billion? Why? And also, SpaceX sucks, right? I mean, they fucking suck. It takes them 6 weeks to launch a fucking spaceship. And it blows up, too, just like what's-his-face, right? All these rich people, they make rockets that explode. Not in the right way.
0: So,
1: fuck with
0: the company now on a fast track to be quietly backed by tens of millions of Americans, most unknowingly, because they're pension funds are buying are going to be forced to buy into the indexes. Economic commentator journalist Ben Norton condemned Musk for what he described as his pursuit to become the world's first trillionaire. He said the world's richest centi billionaire oligarch used his power to change the rules so he could dump his garbage company, which is cartoonishly overvalued, unprofitable, and incinerating cash on retail investors, using trillions of dollars in retirement funds as exit liquidity, all in order to become the first trillion.
1: That's got to be illegal. And all this shit has to be illegal. What happened to these RICO laws? Is it just for gangsters? Is it just for that? Isn't it for these people in government?
0: No.
1: I mean, there's a conspiracy to do this. I bet you could find a conspiracy, three felonies in here. I this is all RICO-able if we had the wherewithal and if we actually had prosecutors that cared. We had a real Justice Department. All these fucks would be in jail.
0: He said, this is the perfect metaphor for the U.S. economy as a whole, which is entirely based on bubbles and scams.
1: It's a scam by an apartheid fuck. It's insane. Well, he's on ketamine. He's on all these drugs. He doesn't even play his own video games. He's a rapist, allegedly, right? Jeffrey Epstein, I want to be there for Christmas. Where's my invitation? I'm so nervous. When are we going to stop letting these pedos walk all over us and take our retirement funds? This is insane.
0: It's crazy.
1: America is open for fucking business. That's all that is. You stupid rockets. Quit. Hey, here's an idea, Elon. Your cars suck. Your cars and your spaceships suck. Make them better so they quit running over people and falling out of the sky and fireballs.
0: We've got, I don't know what this lunatic is barking at.
1: Why does it take the Dragon spaceship so long to launch? What use is it?
0: Go away. Go away. She's barking literally at the door. Hey.
1: I know, Shelby.
0: Quiet.
1: God. I mean, I never saw that part in Star Wars. It was like Luke. Luke Skywalker's like, there's a Death Star.
0: Oh, it's a dog.
1: Yeah. You know what I mean? Like, I don't remember.
0: Come on, out.
1: James T. Kirk is never, all right, Sulu, warp speed. It'll take 6 weeks to fire up the fucking ship.
0: I can't take no more.
1: She
0: can't take no more, Captain.
1: Why does it take? Yeah. Why does it take you so long to launch your ships, though? Isn't that a reasonable question?
0: Well, because they're complicated. It's not like a, you know, those rockets you shoot off on the weekend.
1: I understand that.
0: I mean, they're pretty complex devices. You can't just say, oh, I think we'll go take the rocket out this weekend.
1: Listen, the guy at Titan Explorer, no matter what, he got his project out on time. That's
0: who?
1: The guy at Titan Explorer?
0: Yeah.
1: The guy that launched the underwater submersible to see the Titanic.
0: Right.
1: He got that out with it.
0: That went how?
1: Probably the way this rocket will go. Shit. I mean, these billionaires, will you stop building things that explode? Jesus. You shouldn't exist. If you're a billionaire, if all of a sudden you look down at your bank account, you got $1 billion in there, you should be arrested. Take your shit.
0: Let's see. We've got also, we've only got 5 minutes left here or so on the big show.
1: Can I ask you just a question real quick? Imagine that you're Jeff Bezos' girlfriend. You went up there on that spaceship. You didn't die, right? And you came back and you made it. But then you watched that rocket explode at Cape Canaveral. And you're like, that could have been me, motherfucker. God.
0: Dave Rubin.
1: Okay.
0: Who is a, you know, political commentator. He is one of these that is a traitor. He started out on the Young Turks.
1: Okay.
0: He was a progressive. And then he slowly started doing the MAGA drift.
1: Right.
0: Left. And now he claims he's independent.
1: Okay.
0: But he's totally a fucking
1: you see the Nazi on
0: you. Yeah. He decided, and have I mentioned that he's dumb? Well, because he's really dumb. He decided to go on that Jubilee debate thing.
1: Oh, okay. Yeah.
0: Where it's him versus 20 young progressives.
1: Okay. He probably got his ass handed to him.
0: Oh, well, here.
3: What is one main metric that Donald Trump has made better off since he got in office? An example would be GDP, unemployment, inflation, etc.
1: Right.
0: That's one of the, I forget this guy's name, but he's a streamer.
1: Okay.
0: This young guy.
3: Trump has made better off since he got in office. An example would be GDP, unemployment, inflation, etc.
4: Right now, first off, the big, beautiful bill was just passed last year and it's kicking in now, right? It's kicking in now. So we're going to now.
0: Meanwhile, they're cutting to the other 20 and they're all just laughing at this idiot.
1: Yeah.
0: Because he's just been getting pummeled. Well, you know, by these Democrats.
1: You know, and it came out through, I was listening to this interview Mehdi did with one of Elon's ex-wives, and she was saying that these people are all getting paid.
0: Oh, yeah.
1: This streamer probably gets paid to carry this dumb water. Oh,
4: first off, the big, beautiful bill was just passed last year, and it's kicking in now, right? It's kicking in now. So we're going to now see results of that. Like, even the tariffs. All right, so let's do tariffs. Are you for or against tariffs?
3: I'm against the universal tariff. So what's the main metric that he made better off?
4: What?
3: What's the main metric that he made better off? GDP, unemployment, inflation? Do you have any idea?
4: Listen.
3: Listen. I don't think you do.
4: Hold on. So you're arguing that things economically were better under Joe Biden.
3: At the end of his administration, absolutely.
4: Can you give me an example of how?
3: Yeah, GDP growth was better off. Real median wage growth is better off. Inflation was better off at the end of his administration. Unemployment was better off at the end of his administration. We had the worst year of job growth in the past 4 years, just this last year under Trump's administration. The inflation, 3.8% year over year since Trump got in office. We're seeing...
0: He's licking his lips. Right. Ruben is. I mean, this is it. This is... They think they're so smart and so brave.
1: Yeah.
0: And they go up against all these people who know what they're fucking talking about.
1: Yeah. Why would you do David Rubin?
0: Because he's dumb.
1: You're dumb. I don't know who you are, but geez.
0: He's Christ. The guy that I think it's him in the meme where he used to go out to college campuses and he would have a sign that would say,
1: "Oh, okay,
0: abortion is murder. Change my mind."
1: Right, yeah. Right,
0: or something like that.
1: Oh, this is like a Charlie Kirk Jr.
0: Yeah, but he's so dumb.
3: Was better off. Real median wage growth is better off. Inflation was better off at the end of his administration. Unemployment was better off at the end of his
0: Parker or something. Is this guy's name?
1: Okay.
3: Administration. We had the worst year of job growth in the past 4 years, just this last year under Trump's administration. The inflation 3.8% year over year since Trump got in office. We're seeing all of those economic indicators become worse off. Can you tell me anything that he's done to make it better off? You say it's broken for Democrats. It sounds like it's broken right now under Trump.
4: Have you looked at the stock market?
3: It's worse off in terms of growth in 2025 as compared to 2024. If you look at Dow Jones and S&P 500.
4: Well, first off, the disastrous war, the quote-unquote disastrous war.
0: You know, look at that pivot.
1: Yes.
0: Have you looked at the
1: whataboutism?
0: And that's the Pam Bondi thing, right? At the hearings when they were like, you know, we're wondering about the weaponization of the DOJ. The stock market!
1: But when he said,
0: remember Pam Bondi, stock market is higher than it has ever been before.
1: But it's not equal, right?
0: And that's a lie.
1: Yeah, but you can't say that the the unemployment rate is a metric just like whatever the stock market is. I mean, because the stock market doesn't affect me.
0: Right.
3: It's worse off in terms of growth in 2025 as compared to 2024. If you look at Dow Jones and S&P 500.
4: Well, first off, the disastrous war, the quote-unquote disastrous war that you're talking about, you're talking about a 40-day military operation that stopped an apocalyptic regime from getting a nuclear bomb and exporting terrorism throughout the world. Then we're now in an economic embargo of them, right? We've basically done a blockade of the Strait of Hormuz. So to say it's a disastrous war.
5: We've done a...
0: This is a different guy.
4: Hang on. We did lose 13 of our soldiers, and that is
5: and killed over 200 children.
4: But well, things happen in war, right?
5: Yeah,
4: things,
5: yeah.
4: Yeah. Yeah. Well, things do happen in war. You got, wait, you can laugh at that. Hold on, listen.
6: If Donald Trump wanted to prevent the Islamic Republic of Iran from obtaining a nuclear weapon, he could have just stuck with the Iran nuclear deal that he ripped up. Iran did not enrich past the 3.67. Wait, they didn't enrich past the 3.67% agreed upon in the JCPOA. They only got to 60% after Donald Trump left that deal.
4: I'm impressed with your talking points. You've got impressive talking points, and you memorized them well. They're not correct, but I am impressed.
0: They are correct. Those are the facts. The JCPOA, the international, all the international judges that went in there and inspectors said that Iran was complying with the not enriching the 60% until Trump went in and said, there's black fingerprints on this deal.
1: Exactly.
0: I got to get rid of it.
1: Right. And now we're all less safe because of Trump's weird racism. And I think David Rubin, what's going on here is I imagine whatever show you have, if you have callers, they're like methed out and they're not these people you're debating.
0: He's a moron. I mean, the Majority Report, the Sam Cedar, they like to play clips of this idiot all the time. He's just so stupid because he used to be on their side. You know, he used to be a young Turk. He was a liberal. Now he's Mr. Conservative. We got to go, everybody. We'll be back on Wednesday, 2 to 4 p.m. Pacific, 5 to 7 Eastern. 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
0: 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Bye-bye.
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truck. I said, Holmes, come on, woo. What's a brother gotta do to get free food? You better wash some dishes, baby.

0: what do you have to lose by trying something new like Trump? What the hell do you have to lose? You have to lose. You have to lose.
1: Mr. Trump is so stupid. 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
0: But you know what? You don't impeach people when they're doing a good job.
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7: 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We get a little commission from Bezos. Doesn't cost you shit. And join us on our social medias. I'm just about to fire up the Blue Sky and the X. And thanks for sending us shit stories. I appreciate that. And I think that's about it. I did the Amazon link already, so it's a beautiful Wednesday here in Pensacola.
8: Oh, yeah. The weather is nice.
7: It's actually... Do you hear that dog?
8: Oh, yeah.
7: Man. You guys might be able to hear that on the mic right now, because she's pretty loud. She wants her pre-show, or during the show, Kong toy, which I'm stuffing as I'm doing the intro. It's a beautiful, lovely day. Tons of stuff to talk about. Let's get right into it. We can jump right into the HuffPo, the commie pinko liberal.
8: Eefy.
7: HuffPo. This is good news. They've got a, of course.
8: Ooh, good news.
7: Fascinating headline.
8: I'm thinking of some good news.
7: Buried. Maybe. Alive, B-A-R-I apostrophe D.
8: Oh, okay.
7: This is about Barry Weiss.
8: Oh, okay. I thought it might be about something else. Go ahead.
7: And it says, buried alive, 60 Minutes Journo iced out report.
8: What?
7: I guess it's not good news. They're getting rid of...
8: No, it's not.
7: I thought it meant Barry White was getting iced out, but this is a one of the reporters. CBS News... will not renew the contract of a 60 Minutes correspondent whose segment on torture in Salvadoran prisons was initially pulled before it could air.
8: 999 bitch ass wheat journalism. Listen to Crab Diving. Bitch ass wheat journalism.
7: Sharon Alonzi. I think it's Alonzi. I'm cleaning my glasses before I'm putting them on, so I can't. Oh, Alfonzi. told the New York Times that her current contract expired on Saturday, and CBS News has no plans to renew it.
8: CBS. Wait a second. I'm sorry. Did CBS used to employ Dan Rather? Was that him?
7: Well, yeah, but now the Ellisons do own CBS. Yeah, the Ellisons own it, so.
8: I think CBS should jump off a cliff. I think you've jumped the shark. I think you're useless, and.
7: Well, there's rumors that.
8: Fuck them.
7: That actually Barry Weiss is even on thin ice, that even the Ellisons don't like her. But she's got zero experience. She ran a blog, like a popular Trumpy blog.
8: But
7: before this, yeah. And news site, right. And now they were like, "Well, you should be in charge. You should be in charge of all of CBS News." And everybody hates her, especially when she was putting her Trumpy thumb on the scales over at 60 fucking Minutes.
8: Right, right. Well, 60 Minutes should close down too. Then they should close because this is bullshit. I mean, you know. People tune in to CBS, ABC, NBC, and they're like, oh, Let me listen to something that's news still.
7: I can't imagine that many people really
8: absolute
7: were watching broadcast news. It sends a chilling message to the entire newsroom, Alfonsi told the New York Times. I think it was a deliberate choice to penalize a journalist for refusing to sanitize accurate reporting.
8: Yes. What's up?
7: Huh?
8: An accurate report? Oh, I thought you weren't finished talking.
7: No. Alfonsi had been critical of the news division's editor-in-chief, Barry Weiss, after Weiss pulled the segment last year that focused on a notorious prison in El Salvador where Trump's administration was sending Venezuelan migrants and others, I'll add.
8: Yeah.
7: Weiss pulled the segment hours before it was set to air, claiming it wasn't ready. Alfonsi disagreed. She said in an internal email at the time, it is factually correct. In my view, pulling it now after every rigorous internal check has been met is not an editorial decision. It is a political one. If the administration's refusal to participate becomes a valid reason to spike a story, we have effectively handed them a kill switch for any reporting they find inconvenient. So what happened was Barry Weiss said, where's the comment from the Trump administration on all this shit? And Alfonsi said, we reached out to them multiple times and we've heard nothing. So we told them we had a deadline. We need to hear from you by this time. We've heard nothing. We're going to go with the story. And then Barry Weiss was like, well, let's hold it until we get something from the Trump administration. But like she said, Alfonsi, that's basically a tacit veto.
8: Right. Absolutely.
7: Because then they'll just say they'll never answer.
8: And there's also, like, it's bullshit anyway, because what comment are you going to get from the Trump administration? That's not a fucking lie. So,
7: but if you're asking Barry Weiss, who's guzzling Trump cum.
8: Well, he's a Nazi.
7: Then she.
8: She's a Nazi.
7: Then she's going to vote on the side of Trump.
8: God, what happened to us? This country, here's our stress test. Our stress test was, let's have a totalitarian, former reality show, game show host, pedophile, rock our world and see if we can handle it. Media folded, government folded, military folded. It's across the judiciary out the window. Congress useless. Is this a wake-up call for us?
7: Yeah.
8: The pandemic was not. I guess this might be. What the fuck, America? We're letting this pedophile fucking...
7: Well, the pandemic might have been a wake-up call if we had gotten a normal president after Biden.
8: Yeah.
7: That would have said, hey, you know, let's take a look at what happened during this pandemic and see how we can make sure this doesn't happen again. But that's not how the Trump administration works at all.
8: You know, and the stress test goes to Biden, too, because actually, if we would have had a normal president after Trump that says, hey, we should go after, we need to protect America from this Nazi, but then not go get him, that would have helped. That's the stress test, you know. And
7: the segment was finally aired the following month, I think without any answer. I don't think the Trump administration ever replied, so... I guess Barry finally let it go a month later.
8: Well, let me tell you what the comment would have been. We're the best ever.
7: Since Weiss has taken over, there have been several departures within the newsroom. Bill Owens, a top executive producer on 60 Minutes, left in April last year over concerns the show was losing its journalistic independence.
8: Yeah.
7: He said in a memo at the time, quote, over the past months, it has become clear that I would not be allowed to run the show as I have always run it, to make independent decisions based on what is right for 60 Minutes, right for the audience.
8: Right. And actual journalism.
7: So there, yeah. I mean,
8: so change it. Keep 60 Minutes, but call it 60 Minutes the Entertainment Hour. Right?
7: I mean, it's not going to be accurate reporting if...
8: The entertainment, that's the only thing it could be.
7: Trumpists have taken over because we know they ain't anything about truth, so...
8: It's insidious, this Trump shit.
7: That's the headline at the HuffPo. Let's see what the Drudge has it.
8: Yeah.
7: This was the good news out of Texas.
8: Yeah.
7: Texas duel 2026. Paxton upsets Cornyn. He didn't only upset, he curb stomped him. It was like,
8: really?
7: Yeah. It was, the polls were showing it a hell of a lot closer than it ended up being.
8: Unless they're
7: cheating, which,
8: right. Oh yeah, that's,
7: you know,
8: true.
7: I wouldn't put that past the Republicans down
8: there. Ken Paxton, does he cheat? Or?
7: And who in Texas is going to be able to investigate that shit?
8: Ken Paxton, is he? Oh.
7: 64-36, 64% Paxton.
8: Who gets, okay.
7: But that's a gift to the Democrats, because Tallarico, yes. Tallarico has been almost catching up to Cornyn in the polls. If it was one-on-one against him, against Paxton, he beats Paxton. And in fact, one of the larger pollsters after this election last night flipped it to predicting Tallarico.
8: You know, I think I heard Tallarico say on Instagram, he was like, he said, you know, somebody, the other side was accusing him of being a vegan or something. And he's like, I've been eating barbecue since as long as I can remember, since Ken Paxton's first indictment.
7: Yes.
8: I mean, jeez. I don't see, that's a confusing election, because like, who gets excited about even the Nazis? Are the Nazis excited about Ken Paxton?
7: Yeah. Well, I don't know. Yeah, I guess so.
8: Are they excited about the Cornyn? They're not? Well, why not?
7: Cornyn defied Trump.
8: Okay. Did he?
7: I mean, maybe once, you know, or a half of once, but that's enough for them. Texas Attorney General Ken Paxton won the Republican nomination for U.S. Senate last night, easily defeating four-term Senator John Cornyn in the latest contest where Trump sought to oust an incumbent he saw as insufficiently loyal. Trump endorsed Paxton last week, calling him a true MAGA warrior. Paxton's victory makes Cornyn, who was first elected to the Senate in 2002, the first Republican senator from Texas to lose the party's nomination for re-election.
8: You know, but I guess that's, to me, it's like Ken Paxton and Cornyn, they're the same, right? I mean, they're just the same Nazi. Are they the same Nazi sludge?
7: Yeah, but Paxton is cartoonishly evil and corrupt. And we've got him cheating on his wife. We've got him, of course, all the financial shenaniganry and the corruption and the indictments that he finally beat and dismissed against himself or whatever. It's all just, it's really ridiculously, the only word I could think of is to repeat, cartoonish. It's, you cartoonish know, corruption.
8: If I'm Tallarico, every debate I have with what's-his-face, I'm going to be like, you should be in fucking jail. That's the only retort to Ken Paxton. Blah, blah, blah, blah, blah.
7: Yeah.
8: You should die
7: I mean,
8: in
7: that's,
8: jail,
7: that's going to, that's going to help. That's not going to help the that'll help, you know, Democrats, maybe some independents, but he just needs to, go after the morality shit.
8: Yeah. You better win.
7: And, you know, this guy is going to try to somehow, Pax is going to try to paint Tallarico as like lesser of a Christian. And then all we have to do is look.
8: Yeah.
7: Is Google Paxton controversies and pick one out of the dozens that are going to pop up.
8: Is this supposed to be a close race?
7: It's Texas, yeah.
8: Right. I thought that the reason people went with Tallarico rather than Jasmine Crockett because Tallarico would stomp Paxton. It wouldn't be close. I thought that's the reason we did that.
7: No, I think he was the one that could come closer or beat either guy
8: Jasmine.
7: But I don't know what the voters were thinking in Texas. I wasn't.
8: Hey, Democrats, what are you going to let her do? You got to let her do something though, right? Because she's the best one. I don't hear anybody. I mean, her and some of these, Congress people need their chance, man. They're killing it on these clips. Jasmine Crockett is killing it. Let her run for something, please. And then the next time the Democratic convention comes around, give her a speaking place that's when the sun is down, okay? Not at 3 p.m.
7: Democrats are hopeful that their nominee, State Representative James Tallarico, has a rare opportunity to win a statewide race in Texas and help the party retake control of the Senate with Paxton as his opponent. We wanted Paxton to win.
8: Yeah.
7: Tuesday's runoffs also decided the Democratic U.S. House nominees for districts in Dallas and Houston that overwhelmingly support Democrats and a San Antonio area seat that the party wants to flip.
8: Right. Did they redraw the districts in Texas?
7: No.
8: God damn it.
7: They fucked something up, right? They didn't. I mean, they went through all that bluster and then they ended up not doing it. Now it's too late, I think.
8: You know, I used to like what, what's his name? Ken Holder and Obama were about getting rid of redistricting and all that stuff.
7: Eric Holder.
8: Eric Holder. Oh, Ken Holder. Oh,
7: Ken Paxton.
8: Ken Paxton. Ken Holder was my chorus teacher.
7: Oh, well, there you go. Your chorus teacher is going after
8: him. Yeah. No, he's so much better than Ken Paxton. Listen, damn, I forgot my point. Fuck.
7: Eric Holder and Obama were going.
8: Yeah. I used to like that they were going after gerrymandering, but I want that weapon. I want that weapon because this is a war
7: right now,
8: with these
7: yeah.
8: Republicans. Until fuck we can, pack the courts, gerrymander.
7: Until we can get rid of gerrymandering in every state, we have to fight back against them. And, you know, when those droolers point at, they're like, look at Illinois. Democrats don't want to get rid of it. We're like, well, right. Until it's the same shit with the argument with saying that representatives shouldn't be able to trade stocks.
8: Yeah.
7: They're like, what about Pelosi? What about this person? What about this person? What about this person? Yeah. And each one of those Democrats has also voted to make Congress stop being able to trade stocks.
8: Right.
7: There's the difference. Yeah. Whereas the Republicans are the ones killing it every fucking time.
8: Yeah, and the gerrymandering thing, and see all these countries around the world that, you know, like supposed democracies, they need to realize that we're all fighting fascism. It's not like it's a fight against fascism. That's everything. So a weapon like gerrymandering or packing the courts or something is not something to dispose of. You have to use it. Because when Republicans get elected and conservatives get elected, you get camps, you get weird wars, you get poverty.

0: I think that don't they run it a lot of times? They don't run in a combined ticket with governors, and so they run differently.
1: Right, right.
0: And no one cares. And so you either vote blue or red with a down ticket. And I think that's how you got Little Soldier Boy or
1: yeah, and stuff like that.
0: Who was that guy?
1: I forget his name. Mini Soldier. Yeah.
0: Mini Soldier. You were here and then you weren't. I mean, I'm not sad you're gone. Is he still?
1: No. He got his ass kicked.
0: He lost his election.
1: This is Lieutenant Governor Micah Beckwith of Indiana.
0: Oh, come on, Indiana.
1: And we've played a bunch of clips of him, but I mean, this is crazy, kind of, even for these people.
0: Wasn't Dan Quayle enough? Wasn't Mike Pence enough?
2: A religion that wants to make everyone else bow down to them is not good for our society.
1: So this is, I don't know what this is. Wait, the what is the name of this? This is some Jesus-y show.
0: Okay.
1: Flashpoint.
0: Oh, yeah. We played this.
1: So there's four Christo turds on this.
0: Ew.
1: And I'll let you know when Lieutenant Governor speaks up. But this is one, okay. this is one of the hosts yammering right now about. And how ironic that he's talking about having a religion that wants to ram its religion down our throats.
0: Yeah, it's weird.
1: They're going after Muslims, of
0: right,
1: course.
0: Right. Oh, yes. Isn't this the projection they do?
1: Oh, yeah.
2: Bow down to them is not good for our society.
1: We want somebody coming in here with a religion and wanting us to bow down to them. How do you think we feel about you, Christo cunts?
0: Why are we at war
1: with... What the fuck?
0: Why are we at war with Iran when we're just like Iran? This doesn't make sense.
2: You've been traveling across the state, and you mentioned this earlier that you're already talking about assimilation. Have you noticed a shift at all in the response?
1: Assimilate.
0: What does that mean? He wants us to be Jesus-y, or?
1: No, he wants immigrants to assimilate. I don't know, I guess change religions when they come here.
0: That's what Jesus said, right? Assimilate.
2: And he said, a shift at all. In the response, in other words, initially people kind of bristle at that and they're like, oh, no, we're supposed to let everybody get everything. Have you noticed a shift that people are now starting to say, no, there's some things we need to stand up against and say, no, we don't want this.
3: Yeah.
1: OK, here's the lieutenant governor answering.
3: Yeah, absolutely. You're giving people permission to hate again. And I know that sounds a little harsh at first, but We've seen this movement to eradicate hate in our culture. That is the worst thing we could do. You know, the Bible talks about how God hates certain things. And when we say we want...
1: Oh, I can't. I'm losing my mind. They're upset about hatred being injected into our culture? Christian nationalist fuckwits like these people who are trying to push their religion on us?
0: Right. And I hate it. I hate it. Can I hate that?
1: Yeah.
0: I mean, come on.
1: Yeah, my God loves hate. How's that?
0: Yes. It's his favorite dish.
1: This is so ridiculous that the hypocrisy is neck snapping. It really is.
0: Right. My God, though, but didn't our God flood the planet? I mean, there's some hate in that.
1: What a dick. And the thing is, he knew it was going to happen. He's omniscient.
0: Right.
1: Right?
0: God hates his son. He nailed him up to a bunch of boards. Remember that? That's hate.
1: It's not like God's sitting around going, well, I hope these people stop fucking up so I don't have to, like, you know, flood them and kill them all. God's sitting there like, oh, well, I guess I know exactly which date I'm going to make it start snowing, and let's get that drunk building the ark.
0: God doesn't hate me, but he sent the hornets, Lord.
1: It's just ridiculous.
0: It's insane.
3: God hates certain things. And when we say we want to eradicate hate, think about this. We're actually saying we want to eradicate a characteristic of God. And hate is not the opposite of love.
1: So now the Christian, now their war God, Yahweh.
0: Wait. I don't want to understand what he said.
1: Who,
0: he wants us to, he's saying they're eradicating.
1: He's arguing that we shouldn't eradicate hate because hate is a characteristic of God.
0: Good. Hey, I'm glad you're honest because now we agree. Hate is a huge characteristic of God, according
1: of
0: to the Bible.
1: Of their God, yeah.
0: Yeah, I mean, okay, we agree.
1: Well, and the Bible, yeah.
0: Yeah.
3: We want to eradicate hate? Think about this. We're actually saying we want to eradicate a characteristic of God. And hate is not the opposite of love. Indifference is the opposite of love.
1: Oh, my God.
0: Indifference is not the opposite of love, stupid.
1: Indifference is in the middle between hate and love.
0: Indifference.

0: indifference is right? I don't give a fuck. Indifference is I'm on heroin. Call me later. That's love.
1: God, the Christian moronitude of these people is so infuriating.
0: Punctuate something for me, stupid. That's what I want this guy to do.
2: Is the opposite of love. And so when I talk about this, I say, guys, we need to, in Indiana, we need to hate certain things. If radical jihadi mindset starts coming into our state, I'm going to hate it. And I'm going to hate it with everything that I am. And I'm gonna-
1: I agree. And if you start trying to pull your bullshit on me or on the country, you're going to feel my hate more than I have right now.
0: He's a jihadist.
1: 100%.
0: Hey, you know what you should, when people in Indiana start talking about Jesus and stuff, why don't you pray about the fucking pollution, dickhead? You got a fucking, your beach in Gary, Indiana looks like you could shoot.
1: I was going to say, have you smelled Hammond?
0: Have you seen it?
1: Have you smelled Gary?
0: You know what? If you could just see it though, it looks like a crazy Instagram filter, but it's not. It's nature. You could film.
1: Dunes are cool though.
0: You could actually film the movie Dune. In Indiana. It looks like science fiction.
2: I am. And I'm going to call on others to hate it because I hate Islam. It's a demonic death call. Now, I love Muslims because they make great Christians when Jesus gets a hold of them. But I hate Islam. And we need to be okay with hating again. And so, again, this has been a twofold battle. The jihadis can't come in until the first thing is torn down. Well, who tears it down? It's the useful idiots known as the Marxists, right? This is the Red-Green Alliance playing over and over again throughout history. You can go all the way back to Medina when Muhammad was in Medina. He did the same thing to the 1970s when the Marxist team...
1: Wait a second. Muhammad was a communist?
0: Did somebody read Wikipedia this morning? Shut the fuck up.
1: Wasn't Muhammad, I'm willing to say, like 1,000-ish plus years before Karl Marx?
0: Is there anyone with any different information on Muhammad? What is this guy's name? Lieutenant Nazi face?
1: Micah Fuckwad. Micah Beckwith.
0: Micah Beckwith. If I was... playing trivia and you were on my team, I would go to the bathroom and open up my wrists and lay down in the handicap stall and just fade to nothing. I would
2: up with the IRG, the Islamic Iranian Revolutionary Guard. And they did the same thing. And you know what happens? Once it's torn down, the Islamists come in, they build their caliphate. And then what do? They actually get rid of the Marxists and they lead them out into the public execution streets and they destroy them. That's what's happening again. Yeah. History playing out.
1: Oh my God. Which is the same thing that Hitler did. So when you morons try to claim that Hitler's regime was a leftist organization and that Nazis were leftists because they were socialists, they called themselves socialists, was in the name of their party. That's all bullshit. Because Hitler wanted to woo the socialists at the beginning with a populist message, got them on board.
0: Right.
1: And then killed them.
0: Yeah.
1: Later.
0: Yeah. And Hitler was on, meth. I don't know what this guy needs to, I am really preoccupied with how stupid he is.
1: Yeah, and I'm just sick to death of these fucking Christians trying to push their bullshit on us. I really am. It's just, it's exhausting. I know they're not going to win, and I know that they're losing. I mean, all the numbers show that they're losing. But because the scum-sucking, corrupt Republicans have no policies that people like, they have to pry open their anuses to these goddamn Christian lunatics.
0: I agree. And I'll say this. They don't have policies that are probably punctuated correctly either. This guy literally sounds stupid.
1: Yeah. Just
0: the way... Did he say toward?
1: He's a dumbass.
0: Toward down? And he said that... What did he say? The Islamic Iranian... What the fuck? What are you talking about, dude?
1: And then the other three are just nodding like bobbleheads. Oh, yeah, Christian bobbleheads. Yeah.
0: I'm glad this guy is saying we can't get rid of hate because I hate this guy. And I hate his views on religion. And I hate your policies. And I hate the other two guys there, too. We haven't heard from them, but I'm sure I hate them as well.
1: Right.
0: Hate. See?
1: What else is going on? We got all kinds of shit happening in the world.
0: Mike Pence wouldn't even sound that fucking stupid.
1: No.
0: And a fly landed on his head because he was moving. The fly thought this guy's dead. I'm going to land on him. No. He's just resting. He's resting his eyes or something.
1: Yeah, it was Cook, by the way, was the Cook Political Report, nonpartisan election handicapper, shifted its rating of the Texas Senate towards Democrats now, from likely Republican to leans Republican.
0: You know what it is, guys, if anybody's listening from the Republican jihadist party, that it's quality of the candidates, of the people, and the quality of voters, and the quality of every one of y'all.
1: Look at the quality in the government, the cabinet, for fuck's sake.
0: The cabinet. I'd rather have a cabinet than this cabinet rule us. They're all stupid.
1: Let's see. We've got all kinds of odor headlines to get to.
0: Is Cash Patel still head of the FBI?
1: Yeah, arguably.
0: Okay. I thought he was going to get fired. What's up with that?
1: I think there's a few heads that are getting ready to roll. I don't think Trump's real happy with Keg Seth. I don't think
0: what?
1: I don't think Trump's real happy with Cash.
0: Come on, Donald. You don't know what you're happy with.
1: Also in the news, this one, we had one of these embarrassing cabinet meetings where they really have to line up to the glory hole.
0: Right.
1: To fillet the commander in chief.
0: Oh my God.
1: One by one around the room. When you go to somebody's house for Thanksgiving and they force you to say something you're thankful for this year when you go around the room, that kind of shit.
0: The music of Prince. Oh shit, he's dead. That's what I'm thankful for. Yeah. I don't think Trump could use a glory hole though, because I honestly, I don't think he could get his penis.
1: But maybe it's horizontal.
0: It would have to be like paneling the thinnest of wood.
1: Oh, to get his little mushroom through. Yeah. And a passat gun too.
0: Have you ever worked in carpentry? I mean, it's a quarter inch piece of luan he could get through, but I don't know about a 2x4.
1: So after they were done and with the round table and they're squeegeeing the jizz off their lips, a reporter asked Trump whether he was comfortable with Oman, the Middle Eastern country that's been our friend for a really long time.
0: Right. Do you think Trump could find Oman on a map?
1: No.
0: Okay.
1: No. Isn't she a model? That's Iman. That's Iman.
0: Give me a plane.
1: The reporter asked Trump if he's comfortable with Oman, the longtime U.S. ally helping broker an end to the Iran war, jointly controlling the oil passageway with Tehran. So that, maybe one of the deals.
0: Yes.
1: Trump then turned... he said the strait will be open to everybody. Nobody is going to control it. We will watch over it.
0: Was that a truth?
1: Trump then turned his attention back to Oman and threatened to attack the country.
0: Oh, he got the countries mixed up.
1: Oman will behave just like everybody else, or we'll have to blow them up. They understand that. They'll be fine.
0: Wait. Donald. Oman.
1: Our longtime ally.
0: But wait. No. Oman, four letters, correct? Uh-huh. Iran, four letters, correct? Two of the letters found in Oman are found in Iran. Is that what's going on? That's not what's going on.
1: And that's one more letter than words he usually understands.
0: But is that what happened?
1: No. He just doesn't know that Oman is our friend.
0: Did he make this announcement while the markets were open?
1: This is a cabinet meeting.
0: Oh, a cabinet meeting. I wonder what time.
1: It's unclear whether the president misspoke or why he would threaten to attack a Middle Eastern partner. What do you mean? He's attacked every single ally we have, used to have, I should say.
0: He attacks everybody.
1: He has accomplished Putin's spank list
0: Woo!
1: Of how to sink the the strength of our country in the world. He has accomplished everything Putin could dream for, and Xi.
0: Right.
1: And continues to do everything they can, or he continues to do everything he can to weaken our country in every metric in the world. And he's succeeding, right, much to the delight of Putin and Xi.
0: Well, just can I interject some good news into that? The good news is the Ukrainians are really taking a piece out of Russia, man. They are hammering them with these drones. And that little bitch Nazi fucking Putin apparently is running from bunker to bunker because he's afraid Zelensky's going to get him with a drone. Oh, you bitch. Oh, my God. I can.
1: Well, he's got to run from his own people, too.
0: Right, that's right.
1: So many reports that a lot of the some oligarchs are getting the long knives out.
0: Yeah.
1: And there's a – I read there's a – I didn't – read the whole thing and I can't remember the group's name, but there's like an open revolutionary party over there, like in hiding with guns.
0: My God, why don't we send them money? What the fuck? We should send some CIA operatives over there to help them. I mean, this Putin is could be on the ropes.
1: Yeah, but our CIA now would rat them out to Putin.
0: God, can we send Gary Oldman over there with the cast of people from that UK
1: can't
0: show?
1: Trust our country right now to not do whatever Russia wants.
0: Can we send Jeremy Irons? He played a CIA guy and he seemed trustworthy.
1: Let's talk a little bit more about Ken Paxton, by the way.
0: Okay.
1: His soon to be ex-wife. the divorce that's coming up is going to be brutal.
0: Wait,
1: and it's going to be coming up like during election season.
0: No, that's not a good idea, right? I mean, I thought the thing was if you were married and stuff and you're running that, you know, you stay together for the campaign, like Melania and what's his face?
1: He cheated on her.
0: Well, that's what Trump did.
1: His path to the general election is expected to be rockier, partly due to his messy and contentious divorce with his soon-to-be ex-wife, Texas State Senator Angela Paxton.
0: Oh, wait a second. She's also in. Is she a Republican?
1: Oh, yeah, yeah, yeah.
0: Oh, you dirty fucking Nazis. Oh,
1: what do you think he's married
0: kill
1: to
0: each other in court.
1: Democrat?
0: I love it. Yeah, I don't know.
1: The primary battle between Cornyn and Paxton was viciously brutal, with the incumbent widely viewed as a stronger candidate in the general election due to Paxton's series of scandals, lawsuits, and controversies.
0: Your wife. I mean, how did you fuck this up, Ken? I would think this would be a bonus. Your wife is also in government in your Nazi party. Why couldn't you be a team?
1: Since then, let's see. The primary is far less fractious on the Democratic side, where State Rep. James Tallarico surpassed Representative Jasmine Crockett by a comfortable margin. And without needing a runoff, she conceded the race the next morning and tweeted a call for her supporters to remain united and rally around our nominees.
0: Yes.
1: Since then, Crockett has used her social media to take swings at Trump and other Republicans, including bashing the president's endorsement of Paxton. Yeah, he just recently endorsed Paxton. He must have gotten a hold of the internal numbers that right. showed that Paxton was going to win, because there's no way Trump would endorse
0: yeah.
1: if he thinks he has a chance of being wrong.
0: They also have something in common, though. They both cheat on their wives. And
1: yeah, yeah.
0: Trump does insider trading, so.
1: But he doesn't want to be seen as a loser.
0: Trump?
1: Yeah.
0: Oh, Donald, you got a diaper
1: he
0: on.
1: He has to, you know, right now he's beside himself that Paxton curb stomped Cornyn.
0: You know, nobody's curb stomping Trump because I think their foot would get caught in that weird neck thing of his. I mean, it's so jiggly. Have you seen that?
1: His neck. Yeah, yeah. His neck gyna.
0: Yeah, and his hands. Donald, you need a vitamin, right? What's up with him?
1: Several major election forecasters shifted the Texas Senate race in the Democrats' favor after Paxton secured his primary win.
0: Right.
1: Cook Report wrote, Republicans are saddled with a controversial candidate who's been a weak fundraiser. Because he has a litany of ethical lapses for Democrats to exploit, from allegations of bribery and misuse of office to marital infidelity, which led his wife to divorce him on, quote, biblical grounds.
0: This Nazi is divorcing the other Nazi per biblical grounds. Hey, but the insider trading, though, they were married when he did that. They're still married, right?
1: Officially, I guess.
0: Yeah, you took some of that money. What do you care? What do you mean biblical grounds?
1: The Cook Report noted the national environment. Also, Trump's abysmal approval ratings are widely expected to be a drag on Republican candidates, and said the race certainly may have become competitive even if Cornyn had won, but Paxton's flaws warrant an immediate move in the prediction.
0: You know, Ken Paxton is a Christian.
1: Well,
0: okay,
1: you know,
0: okay, fine.
1: He's a Republican.
0: No,
1: Christian.
0: That's fine. They, you know, and Tallarico is a Christian, correct?
1: Yes.
0: You know, we got all these politicians that are Christians, and you know, the NRA sends out that rating, like how well do you score for the NRA? You know what I mean?
1: Yeah, yeah, yeah.
0: Why doesn't Jesus do that? What I mean, just looking at these candidates per like Christian values, give them a rating. Not on what they
1: okay. Well,
0: on their actions, and then
1: how do you suggest getting a hold of him?
0: I think I would fax him
1: to ask him this.
0: You know, but see, let's think about it.
1: He doesn't seem to answer any.
0: What's a Christian value? Not
1: like
0: not,
1: a real like a
0: what are the
1: a
0: Ten
1: Jesus
0: Commandments?
1: Value or
0: Ten Commandments?
1: An American Christian value.
0: Here's how we rate them: out of the Ten Commandments, which ones do they violate? I don't know.
1: Oh,
0: just how do we score it?
1: I think which ones don't they violate might be easier.
0: Thou better not covet thy neighbor's fucking wife, right? That's Ken Paxton's Achilles heel, correct?
1: Yeah, if covet means fuck.
0: Well, sure. I mean, I think if you're doing that, you're also coveting. It's sort of so that's one. So he's down to 9 commandments, right? Tallarico's not cheating on anyone.
1: I have a feeling the bear false witness one is.
0: Okay, that's 2.
1: Yeah.
0: Right. I mean, you know, I just think every politician, since it's so important in America.
1: Don't steal.
0: Right. That's Christian. Okay. Well, that would insider trading be? That's stealing. Right?
1: Well, yeah.
0: That's value. You're taking it illegally. Okay, so does Jim Tallarico, how often have you stolen in the last few years?
1: Meanwhile, the NRSC, the National Republican Senate Conference.
0: Oh, the Nazis
1: has
0: yes.
1: been. They wanted Cornyn because they know that Paxton is going to be easier to beat. So early right. on, they were tweeting all kind. They were tweeting all kinds of shit about Paxton. Now guess what's happening? Delete, delete, delete, delete,
0: right,
1: delete.
0: Right,
1: they're deleting
0: right.
1: all of their social media attack where they attacked Paxton.
0: You know, if your principles are contingent on who you're talking about, are they principles?
1: Well,
0: I want the Christian meter, the Christian rating. How it's a score. How Christian are these people? So, like, you know, Tallarico gets a score, Trump will get a score. You know, all the politicians get scores, and then all the Christians could look. And you don't even see the names. You just see the score of a certain politician. You say, oh, that's a high Christian score. Well, I'll vote for them. Right?
1: It's good luck getting Jesus to answer.
0: We could do it, though, based on the Bible. Biblical values, you could just say.
1: They don't agree from one church to the next one down the road.
0: But, yeah.
1: On what the which ones are what the importance are and who's a good Christian and who's not. Every single one of these snake waivers all the way up to the Catholic Church are like, well, we're right. The other ones are wrong.
0: Yeah. I mean, I think it's more likely that Ken Paxton would burn in hell rather than Jim Tallarico, right?
1: I would assume.
0: That's how you Christians should fucking vote then, right? That's how you should vote. I'm finding, I don't know how anybody could argue with me.
1: The Texas Democrats, meanwhile, are joking that Tallarico, all he has to do is recycle the GOP primary ads that were against Paxton to save having to make his own. The Paxton's divorce, however, poses a risk for the candidate of exposing damaging information that is not yet publicly known. So everybody that voted for Paxton, all this shit has already been out about him, right? I mean, we already know this shit, but coming out in the upcoming divorce is going to be shit that we don't know about.
0: Right. But this, hey, Ken, this is Ryan from the Crab Diving Podcast. I'm still waiting for your rating from Jesus, but it seems like a bad time for you to run for office, doesn't it?
1: Good.
0: Well, I know, right.
1: Yeah, keep going.
0: Why would you do this? I'm just confused about this Paxton guy. Why not just keep your job, your stupid fucking job where you're the top law enforcement officer, which seems good for you since you want to get away with crimes. You could just not investigate yourself, right?
1: Right.
0: Why is he leaving that position?
1: Because he wants to be senator.
0: If he loses, will he still be AG?
1: No. They have to find a new one. Well, in January.
0: That's stupid.
1: July of last year, ex post. Today, after 38 years of marriage, I filed for divorce on biblical grounds. I believe marriage is a sacred covenant, and I have earnestly pursued reconciliation. But in light of recent discoveries, I do not believe that it honors God or is loving to myself, my children, or Ken to remain in the marriage. I move forward with complete confidence that God is always working everything together for the good of those who love him and who are called according to his purpose.
0: Then why did God let Ken do all these weird things to this other woman? You know what I mean? Why?
1: We're going to hope we find out what he did.
0: Right. right after the primary. Yes.
1: Right. Yeah. Yeah.
0: Hey, Jim Tallarico, Christmas came early, huh? This is great.
1: The Paxtons had originally fought to keep the records from their divorce proceedings private, but several state and national news organizations filed motions to intervene, arguing that the records should be unsealed because both Paxtons are elected officials. Divorce proceedings were normally publicly available in court records by default, and the grounds alleged for the divorce and the disposition of property are of substantial public interest because they bear on integrity in public office, potential use of public resources, and transparency in judicial proceedings.
0: Shit.
1: Eventually, last December, the Paxtons agreed to allow the records to be unsealed, other than privacy redactions like, you know, social security numbers and addresses and shit.
0: Why is he running? Hey, Ken, do you have people?
1: Because it's Texas. He still has a really good chance of winning.
0: No, listen to all this shit. If that's the truth.
1: Texas.
0: If that's the truth, then our government has jumped the shark. It really has jumped the shark.
1: Have you seen our president?
0: Yeah, I have. And we are done. We are absolutely toast. This is a joke of a country.
1: And Texas is redder than the country.
0: Texas is purple. Is it not?
1: Mm-mm.
0: I thought it was.
1: Not really. There hasn't been a Republican elected to any higher office, like governor or Senate.
0: Democrat?
1: Since.
0: The hair?
1: Yeah.
0: And that dumbass George Bush beat her, right? And parlayed that into a presidency. Another example of why this government sucks. It sucks. It sucks. It sucks. What are we celebrating on the 4th? I forget.
1: Media outlets are reporting that the trial for Paxton's divorce is scheduled for June 24th through the 26th.
0: During the campaign?
1: Next month. Pursuant to Collin County court records, only 4 months before the November general
0: election. You know what, though? It's America, because I can cite some evidence how that worked in people's favor. Donald Trump ran for office while he was being tried in a court, right? Well, he was being tried.
1: Yeah, and found
0: and
1: guilty.
0: He won.
1: Yeah.
0: And he won. So explain to me how the system works and explain to me, Paxton, you might win, dude, because you're right. You're right. This is America. This is America where pedophiles get elected. That's right. You got a chance. I mean, insider trader, that's nothing compared to a pedo, right? Come on in.
1: We've got coming up on the top of the hour here in a couple minutes. Thanks for listening. Buying shit through the Amazon link, crabdiving.com/Amazon.
0: Wait a second. I was just giving Indiana shade for the shitty fucking politicians. But let's say Ken Paxton does a Trump and he wins because he's an outlaw or whatever these dumb maggots vote for. So you tell me Texas would have Ken Paxton and then Ted Cruz as their senators?
1: Yeah.
0: That's not fair. See, that's where the government should do an emergency takeover of Texas. You guys are the dumbest fucking state. And I'm in Florida. Oh, my God.
1: This is a... Did I play this before? I'm not sure.
0: Trump got elected after losing a defamation case to a woman that he raped in a changing room at a department store. Is that a fever dream or did that happen?
1: I think it happened.
0: Yeah. That happened. Ken, there's some hope there for you. It's America.
1: This next story is representative. This is just a brief clip here. This is a representative from Illinois. Illinois' 15th congressional district.
0: Is that where the corn is, or?
1: You'll find out. You'll listen to this clip and you'll know.
3: People, please quit pushing the D button no matter what. Okay? They are not helping you. They don't care. They only care about power. They opened the southern border. They facilitated the invasion of our country to replace you.
1: To replace you. Here's the great replacement theory again.
0: Right. And I want to take issue with the Democrats only care about power. Since fucking when? Since fucking when? They had the power to put Donald Trump in jail, did they? They did not. They did not have the power. They don't care about power. Okay? They don't give a shit about power.
1: The country wants to replace you.
0: Yeah.
1: Mary Miller.
0: Right.
1: Of Illinois, representative. This is a representative who's pushing the great replacement theory.
0: Well, that makes sense, though, because someone...
1: Tucker's getting a hard-on.
0: Yeah, but who's that guy? There's a great replacement theory in Trump's fucking cabinet, right?
1: Oh, several of them.
0: So,
1: yeah.
0: Hell yeah, this makes a lot of sense.
3: Facilitated the invasion of our country to replace you. And we are a sanctuary state, so our Governor Pritzker and Mayor Johnson are prioritizing illegals over you, the citizens of Chicago, and over your children. So please quit pushing the D button. It's made our state and Chicago less safe, less productive, and the education opportunities have failed the students.
1: Oh, because you guys love education, don't you? Didn't you put the WWE asshole in front of in the charge of education?
0: Linda McMahon is dumb as shit. And you know what? Yeah. Okay. I wish our government was prioritizing undocumented people because they're the ones that are under attack. That's like saying this. Look at that fire truck. They're prioritizing the house that's on fire and ignoring all the other houses that aren't burning. I mean, I wish it were true, though, right? I wish our government was taking care of undocumented people. And maybe Pritzker is prioritizing because ICE came to Chicago to terrorize brown people. Does that make any sense? Shit. Who is this? Who is this that we're listening to?
1: Mary Miller, representative from Illinois.
0: Mary, go back to the corn maze.
4: It would be one thing. I don't know that I would be okay with this, but okay? But it would even be a different story if we were getting 5 million deportations a year. I'm not saying I would go for that at all. But I'm saying it might even be a different story if at least there was a trade-off. Like, okay, they put Hassan Piker in jail, and they deported 1.5 million people this year, and they built the border wall, and they fixed the elections so they're not mail-in ballots anymore. If we had something to show for it, meaningful reform, you might say, well, in the grand scheme of things, if this is the last time we do this, maybe it's worth it. I don't know that I'd go for that, but I'm saying maybe that'd be a different story. It's not even that.
0: No.
4: It's not even like, you know, we give a couple of them, we give a couple to us. It's like, no, it's everything for them, nothing for us. It's all about bombing Iran. You know, we don't care how high the gas prices get. We don't care how low the favorability gets. We don't care how low the approval rating goes. we were talking about cutting the deficit. Now they want a $1.5 trillion military budget to bomb Iran more. It's all them, nothing for us. And this is the problem with these Jews.
1: Oh, boy.
0: Oh, my God, Nick.
1: Oh, boy.
0: Nick, you naive little bitch. Just like all the other fucking dumb shitbag meth maggots that voted for Donald Trump. That's right. It's all for them and nothing for you, you stupid fuck. It ain't about the deportations. That's the wedge issue he used. He used your racism to get elected. He used you like a fucking bitch. That's what happened.
4: Bomb Iran more? It's all them, nothing for us. No. And this is the problem with these Jews, is they just get greedy.
1: Ugh.
4: I don't think that anybody would even necessarily have an issue. It wouldn't have gotten to this point if they were a humble interest group among others. And again, not defending that. Thinking out loud here.
1: Oh, okay.
0: Hassan Piker, right?
1: I'm racisting out loud here. Yeah.
0: Hassan Piker, he said he wanted Hassan Piker jailed or something?
1: No, this is another story. The State Department's going after Hassan.
0: Yeah, it's the enemies list, right?
1: Because he went on that trip. There was like 300 people from around the world did a care caravan to take supplies to people in Cuba.
0: Okay. Oh, and they violated the fucking.
1: There you go. And now all of a sudden, the feds have decided they subpoenaed him and some other people.
0: That's badass.
1: That were on that trip.
0: So that guy went through the blockade and brought food to the Cubans.
1: Something like that. Yeah.
0: That's very, you know, I'm an atheist, right? I don't believe in this shit, but that's very fucking Christian, ain't it? That's very Christian. It is, to feed people that need food, right?
1: Hassan Piker, one of Twitch's biggest political streamers, has been served with a subpoena by the U.S. Treasury Department's Office of Foreign Assets Control. The subpoena relates to his participation in a humanitarian aid trip to Cuba in March of 2026. He's one of roughly 40 Americans now under federal investigation for their involvement in similar trips to the embargoed island. On stream Sunday, Piker acknowledged the situation directly, saying, "It's not great." In March 2026, Piker joined Code Pink's Nuestra America convoy, means our America,
0: right?
1: An international caravan that traveled to Havana from March 18th to the 24th. The convoy included 650 delegates from 33 countries and 120 organizations, among them Code Pink co-founder Medea Benjamin, Irish musicians Kneecap, and various activists and journalists. The stated purpose was to deliver humanitarian supplies, including medical aid to pediatric hospitals, and to provide on-the-ground reporting from inside Cuba during the U.S. oil blockade.
0: See, I get why Scott Bessent and the Treasury Department hate this, because you're helping people. You're feeding children and not raping them. I get it why you're against this, Scott. And I would take, you know, Hassan Piker and all these people should take the subpoena from Bessent and wipe their fucking ass with it and send it back to him. Fuck that. That Scott Bessent, you're going to be subpoenaed after you're done, right? Shouldn't he go to jail?
1: Oh, fuck yeah. And to definitely. Right. I was going to say to The Hague, but you know, he hasn't done anything international yet. He's just fucking American so far. Benjamin also subpoenaed. That's the Code Pink co-founder. She wrote, "Taking medical supplies to pediatric hospitals in Cuba is now a crime. Saving the lives of babies is a crime. This administration is beyond grotesque."
0: Right. And we live in a world where it's like this morality thing. If you have morality, but then you have crime in America, what is crime? I don't even understand this anymore, because there are laws that we follow, us plebeians, us fucking, you know, lowly people follow these laws, and then everybody else takes laws and they wipe their ass with them. There are no laws for them, but there's morality. So, you know what I mean? It's like,
1: is there?
0: Well, yeah, there's morality, but there's these bullshit laws. So it's like, we're in a world where, you know, it's we have laws and stuff we're supposed to follow to, you know, follow a country that does bad things, that goes against our morality, right?
1: The Office of Foreign Assets Control administers and enforces U.S. economic sanctions programs, including the longstanding Cuba embargo. The investigation centers on whether the convoy participants violated sanctions law through the financing of travel, coordination of logistics, or delivery of goods to Cuba, including any contact with Cuban government entities or personnel. A subpoena from the group is an administrative action, not a criminal indictment, but it compels the recipient to provide records and information to investigators.
0: No, it compels recipients that are not Republicans to do things, because Republicans don't comply to subpoenas. I remember this from Trump 1. What's that guy who was subpoenaed, Trump's fucking secretary, little bitch? He was subpoenaed by Congress. Never came.
1: Jim Jordan.
0: Right. Never. All these subpoenas get ignored. So fuck these subpoenas. If they don't follow, why should we do what a subpoena says? They don't. It's fucked up.
1: Piker said before the trip that he had cleared it with its OFAC in advance, although the streamer has not shown any proof of such communication publicly. Whether that prior contact provides legal protection is something his lawyers will have to work through. The scope of the probe is broad. Around 40 Americans are being examined over aid convoys and flotillas to Cuba. Over the course of this year so far, more subpoenas are expected.
0: So an illegal war in Iran that kills civilians, us giving money and weapons to Israel to kill children, do war crimes, not subpoena worthy. Someone sneaking into Cuba and giving children medicine so they don't sneak. Fucking
1: he
0: die.
1: Says, Hassan says they ran it by OFAC, right, and right. They were okay with it.
0: It's just, we're so out of whack in this fucking shit.
1: Piker is one of Twitch's most watched political streamers, with a following built on live commentary of news events, political debates, all while playing video games. For the most part, that's not true at all. He hardly ever plays video games anymore. He started his Twitch channel in 2018, primarily to talk about politics, but also to play video games like Fortnite with his friends. The scrutiny on Piker has been intensifying from both political directions as he covers Cuba, Iran, and Palestine on stream. Both political directions from the Israel first Democrats that are out there.
0: Right.
1: That's why he's getting, you know, you've got fucking Democrats are out there like, he's an anti-Semite.
0: Right.
1: Because he thinks Palestinians shouldn't be genocided. He's an anti-Semite.
0: Our government shoots people in the fucking street who are peacefully protesting, or not even that, who would just happen to be in their car and drive by ICE. But Hassan Piker can't bring food to children in Cuba. I am tired of this out of whack shit. This makes no sense.
1: So there you go, our fascist goose-stepping evil administration going after people that literally were taking aid to Cubans.
0: Aid. Things that help. And that's a hard thing for them to understand. Help. Not missiles.
1: Oh, yeah.
0: Pete Hegseth is double-tapping fucking people in boats. He doesn't fucking know who they are. Don't send food to Cuba. Don't bring the starving people food. Just
1: like Jesus would do.
0: We're about to attack Cuba. We're going to occupy Cuba.
1: Hey, Jesus, should we send aid and food to those people that need it? Fuck no. Bomb them, yeah. Says Republican Jesus.
0: Right. Right.
1: We've got other stories, of course. We got what?
0: Oh, I didn't say anything.
1: Oh, I thought you were inhaling to say something.
0: I was going to ask real quick, is Rick Scott still our senator? Is he still?
1: Sure.
0: No, I haven't heard from that little fuck.
1: Yeah, he's still.
0: I thought he just withered away or something.
1: Yeah, it's going great. We've got a group of judges.
0: Okay.
1: Former judges. Bipartisan group of 35 former federal judges. Today asked the judge who oversaw Trump's remarkable lawsuit against the IRS to reopen the case and conduct an inquiry into whether the hasty deal to resolve it could be challenged as an act of fraud.
0: It is an act of fraud. I've already figured it out. Now go get him.
1: The move by the former judges was one of an increasing number of legal... I just got back from the dentist. So my tongue is a little... I just got a cleaning, but still, yeah, you know, yeah. you get beat up. The move by the former judges is one of an increasing number of legal efforts to attack the validity of two extraordinary benefits that emerged from the agreement last week. The $1.8 billion slush fund that would compensate allies of Trump who claimed they suffered weaponization at the hand of the government. And then the ludicrous, I don't know how anybody doesn't think this is bad, the conferral of saying that Trump, his kids, and his business cannot ever be investigated by the IRS.
0: Right.
1: Never.
0: Ever? Come on. He's a king. He's a king. We treat him like a king. Let's treat him like a king then.
1: The motion by the former judges filed in federal district court in Miami was a direct appeal to Judge Kathleen M. Williams, who closed the IRS case last week after Trump voluntarily dismissed the suit. It asked her to bring the matter back to life under a rule that permits her to set aside a judgment she had made and examine the terms of the deal that appeared to have been reached in a plan to avoid that sort of scrutiny. So they didn't go through the court to settle.
0: Right.
1: Because the terms are so patently ludicrous that the judge would have been like, are you fucking kidding me? Trump gets immunity forever? Are you nuts?
0: Well, I mean, it's not that nuts because let's think about it for a second. It's not that nuts because Trump was found guilty of 34 fucking felonies. And I don't know anybody else in this country who has 34 felonies, no consequences, no nothing. In fact, is elected president. And then the Supreme Court said anything he does as president, he gets immunity. None of this is crazy. It actually makes sense in America. Right? I think that tracks. That tracks. That is the reality we live in this country. That tracks. We set him up for this. Why wouldn't this guy think that?
1: Sorry, I was saying hi to Shelby.
0: Why wouldn't he think that, though? You know, if you think about Trump has manhandled our judicial system, so where he does 34 felonies, and the consequences, he gets to be president again. I mean, that's fucking amazing. So, yeah, this makes sense to me in America. I buy this. They're royalty. They are royalty.
1: The motion by the former judges was filed in Miami. The purported settlement, they wrote, that's in quotes, that was publicly disclosed after this court dismissed this matter raises profound questions about the party's candor toward the court and manipulation of the judicial system, which threatens to undermine confidence in the administration of justice.
0: What justice?
1: The judges are represented by Democracy Defenders, a nonprofit group, and two law firms, Sussman Godfrey and Platkin LLP. The Justice Department did not respond to requests for comment. This is from the New York Times.
0: Of course.
1: They're
0: not going to comment.
1: The motion came as the fund faced stiff headwinds on Capitol Hill, even among, and especially among, Senate Republicans, who expressed deep skepticism about a pot of taxpayer money that could be used to issue payouts to Trump supporters, including the rioters who attacked the Capitol on January 6th, 2021.
0: Republicans, listen to me. You're not allowed to be against this because this is your shit. Don't act like you don't like this. This is on brand for you. You are not allowed to virtue signal over this. Fuck you.
1: At the heart of the former judge's argument was an assertion that Trump improperly used his lawsuit against the IRS as a way to obtain unlawful private benefits for himself and his family, and to create a fund that would dole out taxpayer money without constitutional or congressional authority. Moreover, the former judges claimed that the president tried to shield the deal from judicial scrutiny by short-circuiting the judge's ability to examine its terms.
0: Damn, Donald! Jeez! So, like, he is a king, And Eric is a prince, and Don is a prince, Ivanka's a, I guess, a princess, blah, blah, blah, blah, blah. Duke Baron or something. Until we stop treating them like that, right? I mean, they are kings right now. The way they are behaving, we have a royal family in this country.
1: Meanwhile, they forget that the tax returns that this guy leaked, who was a contractor working for the IRS, there were like 4,000 of them.
0: Yeah.
1: And Trump was suing for $10 billion.
0: $10 billion. Oh, my God. Just take the money, Donald. What is the difference? All this money you're making on crypto, you get up in the morning, market's open, the straight's open. The next day, the straight's closed. You know, it's just, how much fucking money do you need to rape us in the ass for? Take all you want, because when you're done, we're going to take it right back from you. We're going to pull it right out of your asshole and put it right back in the country.
1: As the judge dug into the suit, she began to have qualms about whether it was valid, given that Trump, by his own admission, was engaged in a form of legal self-dealing. The judge wondered whether there was an actual conflict at stake that she could adjudicate if the president was essentially on both sides of the suit, seeking damages from a federal agency that he directly controls. To get to the bottom of the question, she ordered the parties to explain their position on the case. But just 2 days before those briefs were due, Trump abruptly withdrew his suit, telling the judge she had no authority to question the dismissal because the IRS had never formally responded to the claims.
0: Damn! See, this guy, Donald Trump, understands our courts better than Judge fucking Wapner.
1: Donald Trump's lawyers understand.
0: Man, this guy is working us, playing out the clock. We have lost and lost and lost. Until we start winning. Will someone see the Matrix? Please see the Matrix. There must be a way. How do we beat the former host of The Apprentice? How do we get loose from him?
1: So these former judges are asking to her to start an inquiry into whether the court was duped or not.
0: They were duped.
1: Judges reminded Williams, the judge, that the Justice Department had fought on behalf of the IRS against nearly identical claims that were brought by the other people whose tax returns were leaked. The IRS had even had written a 25-page memo laying out an unused plan to defend against Trump's claims.
0: You know what I would do if I was Trump's lawyer? I would say, listen, what do you mean laws about leaked documents and this and that? I had nuclear plans in my hot tub at Mar-a-Lago, and I didn't get in trouble for it, right?
1: Yeah.
0: So
1: there you go. A bunch of judges are asking. This slush fund doesn't look like it's going to fly, but we'll see.
0: This is the slush fund for weaponization against Trump, or I'm so confused. There's a slush fund that makes Trump feel better about beating all these lawsuits or beating the courts with the, you know, not getting in trouble.
1: Well, the dumbest of the drool cupper maggots are the ones that are saying, you know, Trump was wronged and he's not even taking any benefit from this. He put $1.776 billion to the people to help to help those poor January Sixers who were railroaded. Had their freedoms taken away.
0: Back the blue, right? All you maggots wear that back the blue Nazi shit. But you were killing cops that day. I'm very confused, right? Didn't they assault police officers?
1: Yes.
0: Back the blue? I thought they liked back the blue.
1: Let's see. We've got...
0: See, that's, wait a second. So he has, I just want to understand. He has a slush fund from all his court stuff, right? For being put through the courts, right?
1: Yeah.
0: He wanted to sue for that pain and suffering or something.
1: Well, he wanted $10 billion, but then he decided...
0: But
1: when he figured out that there was probably no way he was going to win the case,
0: right?
1: He then decided to settle with himself.
0: Gross.
1: And told the IRS to drop the case, and he settled with the DOJ to then get them to sign a agreement to create this slush fund from where we don't know where the money's coming from. and to then give the Trumps this bullshit immunity.
0: Right. Okay. Jeez, man. It's the minutia of it all. It's God, he's really getting us. Yeah. He's so stupid. Shit, man. Hey, Merrick Garland. Merrick, you could learn something from Donald Trump. You didn't get shit done. This motherfucker's getting stuff done all the time. He's not in jail. He's president. He's killing it on crypto. He's enriching himself. He has the nerve to sue the country because your Justice Department feebly tried to...
1: It was his IRS, by the way.
0: Right.
1: At the time.
0: Oh, yeah. Yeah. It's crazy.
1: So the leak happened under his watch.
0: You know, I don't know who is supposed to... How do we do this? So Donald Trump, at the end of this term, will go to his bunker and sit there and say, come and get me, after J.D. Vance or who the fuck else runs against him as a Democrat, you know, and he won't leave. And then we just have to drag him out of there, right?
1: Well, yeah, I don't know if that's going to happen, but...
0: I think that's the simplest way. I really do. I think that's the easiest way. So just figure out a plan for that. That's simple.
1: Just like leave a happy meal outside the door.
0: Right.
1: When his little tiny paw comes out, grab him.
0: You said Donald Trump was settling with himself? Or that article did?
1: Well, that's true. It's his administration.
0: Yeah. You're settling with yourself. Hey, Donald, the only thing settling in you is blood pooling in the bottom of your fucking fingers and your feet and your ankles.
1: So do you remember, I think it was last week or so, that we talked about that story of the guy that was arrested by some Nazi goose-stepping fuckface sheriff for posting a Facebook post?
0: Yeah.
1: A lot of people were claiming that it was an anti-Charlie Kirk post that he went to jail for. That's not the case. He posted a lot of anti, you know, like basically who gives a shit kind of thing. And
0: about Charlie Kirk
1: and all the stuff, you know, all you have to do is play clips of Charlie Kirk when he was alive.
0: He talks about women like their coffee tables. I
1: mean, and he said not that long before he died, he said, something to the effect of, if I'm in an airplane and I see that the pilot is black, I'm worried that he was a DEI hire.
0: Charlie Kirk said that.
1: Yeah, yeah.
0: wait, Jesus. Hold on a second. I have a question. When I'm rating people for their Christian values, you know, 10 being the highest level of Christian, 1 being the lowest, how does racism play?
1: Who are you asking?
0: I'm trying to figure out who's Christian and not Christian. Because you would think Charlie Kirk would be Christian, but then to say, you know, I'm worried if there's a black person flying my plane because they're black.
1: January 2024, on race, if I see a black, or he said, if I see a black pilot, I'm going to be like, boy, I hope he's qualified.
0: To fly a commercial airplane? Well, hey, Charlie, let me ask you something. If you're worried about that, were you worried that your little fuck orange fuck daddy was getting rid of all the air traffic controllers? I think that might be a little bit more consequential. Don't they just go on autopilot?
1: Well, sometimes, yeah. A lot of them. So this guy was arrested. He spent like a ridiculous, like 30 days in jail, but this Nazi kept him in jail. Because the equally corrupt DA or prosecutor put and the equally corrupt judge put like some ridiculous millions of dollars bond on this guy.
0: Okay.
1: Meanwhile, the charges were dropped. There's nothing to it. He had reposted after Charlie Kirk was killed. So it was in context. After Kirk was killed, he said, "This seems relevant today." And he retweeted.

0: But I also approve of free speech.
1: Yeah, and
0: if somebody died that is a fucking asshole, we get to point out what a fucking asshole they were.
1: Yeah, but is it wrong for me to not give a fuck about Charlie Kirk?
0: No.
1: Is it? Yeah, I mean, I don't care. I mean, I have so many fucks to only give. I have no fucks to give for Charlie Kirk.
0: So, dude was released and, you know, sued the fuck out of them and ended up with over 800,000.
1: Damn! Settlement. But he spent 30 days in jail. God.
0: Well, now we have another one.
1: Wow.
0: A woman fired by Indiana University.
1: Yes.
0: Or by Ann, it's Ball State, by the way, a university in Indiana.
1: Oh, I love Ball State. I used to go there every year for theater festival, International Thespian Conference.
0: It's in lovely Muncie, Indiana.
1: Dude, they have a beautiful theater spaces there, man.
0: She was fired by the university over a Facebook post criticizing Charlie Kirk after he was killed.
1: Ball State, shame on you. Wait, Hitler's dead, right?
0: Arguably.
1: Okay, sure. So if a professor has the gall to criticize Adolf Hitler, he's dead, do you fire him? Why? Do you know what I mean?
0: Yeah, right.
1: Okay.
0: She sued...
1: Okay.
0: Her former employer for violating her free speech rights.
1: Yes.
0: The ACLU got involved.
1: Okay.
0: She was a director of health promotion and advocacy at Ball State's campus in Muncie. So it wasn't the Ball State. It was the Muncie campus. Before she was fired last September, Ball State cited her private Facebook post, not on her teacher post or whatever, her private page, about Kirk as the sole reason for her termination, saying it caused, quote, significant disruption to the campus.
1: Right. Well, I mean, listen, lots of people got fired over dissing on Charlie Kirk. I mean, the general manager, I think, of the Texas Roadhouse in Milton, his wife said something mean about Charlie Kirk, and then he got fired.
0: Well, now they got to pay her $225,000.
1: Pay up, motherfuckers. I love it.
0: They settled.
1: Yes.
0: The ACLU said her firing violated her constitutional rights because she was speaking as a private citizen on a matter of public concern. The First Amendment does not allow government institutions to retaliate in those circumstances, and this settlement reflects that.
1: Yeah. God, Ball State is a huge-ass university. It's like covers all of Muncie. I mean, it feels like it. It's a big fucking place. So what?
0: Meanwhile, the...
1: Wait, I'm sorry. What was this person's position at Ball State?
0: Director of Health Promotion and Advocacy.
1: Okay. I don't know anything about that, but is that that high profile of a spot? I mean,
0: probably not. It's an administrative, director of...
1: How did that post move up the chain and say this person in this obscure job...
0: Some maggot... saw her post and lost their mind and ratted on her, of course.
1: Jesus, Ball State is the size of a city. It is the biggest campus, man. It is huge. Somebody in that little fuck-ass office said something negative about Charlie Kirk. Someone finds out about it and loses their job.
0: Posted it on Facebook.
1: What little bootlicker did that? What bootlicker saw her post and then told on her? Oh, my God.
0: Ball State University President Jeffrey Mearns, M-E-A-R-N-S, is a dipshit and continues to be a dipshit because he still defends firing her.
1: The students should demand you quit. You should resign.
0: In a statement sent yesterday to campus leaders, he said backlash over her post threatened to harm the school's student enrollment and fundraising.
1: Bullshit. You guys will always get people there because you know who your theater alum is? Father Mo fucking Cahey from MASH.
0: Seriously?
1: Yeah, his picture's all over the theater.
0: He said the settlement's modest monetary payment to her was substantially less than fighting her lawsuit would have cost. So he's pretending like they would have won, which they would not have.
1: That is not enough money for her, by the way. That is modest. That's not enough money because what you did, you painted a target on her back for all the little turning point knots.

0: 60s.
1: She was among a wave of workers who lost their jobs in both public and private sector after posting social media comments and memes about Kirk's assassination.
0: Right.
1: And she's not the first to win, to win legal settlement in court. Earlier this month, a Florida state agency agreed to pay $485,000 to settle a lawsuit by a former state biologist who was fired after she reposted a meme that claimed Kirk wouldn't care about children being shot in school. He did say,
0: yes,
1: well, you know, it's kind of a trade-off for the Second Amendment.
0: What?
1: Yeah. You know, every once in a while, there's going to be a pile of dead kids. Oops, we just have to deal.
0: Can we just say for a second?
1: I'm paraphrasing.
0: Right. The assassination of Charlie Kirk. Am I still supposed to believe that that kid whose dad kind of showed him how to work guns actually hit him in the neck like that?
1: I think he did. I think he absolutely did.
0: Bullshit.
1: I'm not that far down the rabbit hole yet. In January, Austin Peay, P-E-A-Y, State University in Tennessee, reinstated a professor. That must be awkward. And paid him a $500,000 settlement after he sued over his firing for posting a 2023 news headline that read, "Charlie Kirk says gun deaths unfortunately worth it to keep Second Amendment." That's all he posted was words, that story.
0: Charlie Kirk's words.
1: Yeah.
0: God, snowflakes. I thought you were the fuck your feelings party or something. You guys are so fucking sensitive.
1: Multiple lawsuits by other fired workers are still pending.
0: President Pfeiffer's administration, day fucking one, motherfucker. Slush fund. Slush fund for everyone that was, given shit for posting a negative meme about Jesus Charlie Kirk after he fucking died. They're getting payouts. Everyone's getting payouts. I want a slush fund for that.
1: In her Facebook post, she referred to Kirk's killing as a tragedy, but she also called it a reflection of the violence, fear, and hatred he sowed. If you think Charlie Kirk was a wonderful person, we can't be friends, she said.
0: Right. Now read Donald Trump's post about Rob Reiner after he was murdered. Right? Read that post.
1: Yeah, or Mueller.
0: Yeah. Or John fucking McCain. Or Ruth Bader Ginsburg.
1: Her attorney said her Facebook page's privacy settings walled off her posts from the general public. So that means only friends could see it. But someone took a screenshot of her comments on Kirk. Some hopefully ex-friend of hers.
0: Informant. An informant!
1: She should sue them.
0: A collaborator!
1: Ball State, this scumbag president, claims that the post resulted in a flood of outraged phone calls and emails to the university. Tough titty. Suck it up.
0: You know
1: some
0: what?
1: Warned they would withhold donations, and at least one parent said she planned to withdraw her children from the school. Take them, you goose-stepping fascist pig. Take your asshole kids out of it.
0: You know what? The student body should just march on the office and make him resign, because there's so many of them. There's no reason.
1: Some callers threatened violence. Of course, we don't abide by that. The reaction was extraordinary. He said, the reaction was extraordinarily damaging to our university's reputation and image, and it was exceptionally disruptive to our mission and our people. Too fucking bad.
0: You know, man.
1: Too fucking bad. The First Amendment is the First Amendment. There can be no government punishment for free speech.
0: Right.
1: You anti-American fucking goose-stepping fat white fuck.
0: You know, our country is crazy. I don't give a fuck that he's dead. I don't even think about it. It doesn't matter. But I will say something, that this hate, this fucking lunacy over his death is crazy. So much so that there's a little comedy chat that I'm a part of, and it's about open mics here. And some comic went up there and posted, if some open mic person makes a joke about Charlie Kirk at the mic, I'm going to drop them. You guys, the people caterwauling about Charlie Kirk are the most racist, loser, fuck faces on the planet. And then they're all worried about the morality of talking about a dead person.
1: And these are the same ones that shared giddy memes about Nancy Pelosi's husband being attacked with a hammer.
0: Right, right.
1: They were thrilled. They loved it. It was hilarious.
0: That's infuriating. I, you know, Charlie Kirk, and by the way, maggots who were taking up arms for Charlie Kirk, that want to defend Charlie Kirk. Charlie Kirk was a rich fucking prick that would want nothing to do with you. That wouldn't have dinner with you. That would not break bread with you at the Golden Corral if his life fucking depended on it. He would hate you. Just like Trump would. He would hate you. Jesus would hate you.
1: There you go. A bunch of people were finding out, a bunch of conservative fuckwads finding out that we still got the First Amendment kind of going here, because they fired these people, but one by one they're settling or winning lawsuits. So still holding.
0: Those kids at Ball State could walk out of their classes.
1: He's not fat, by the way. I just looked up this fuck, but he is a stupid old white conservative asshole, obviously.
0: The Ball State kids could walk out of those classes and demand that he leave, and he would leave. Because there's so many students there. And that's like the
1: And that is a public school. That's a state school.
0: Right.
1: That ain't private.
0: Right. I mean, you know, there's just...
1: So this was a government suppression of free speech. He should be in jail for 18 USC 242.
0: Wow. Good. Well,
1: deprivation of rights under color of authority.
0: Damn. Lots of people need to be in jail. That's what I'm learning.
1: 18 USC 242 is a federal crime for anyone acting under the color of law to willfully deprive a person of any rights, privileges, or immunities secured by the U.S. Constitution or federal laws. So it is frequently used to prosecute government officials for civil rights violations. He is the president of a public university. He's a government official. Throw his skinny old ass in jail.
0: I love it. I love it. I love it. I love it.
1: Wait, that's simple.
0: Wait, I just heard you read that law. I'm not a lawyer, but it seems like there's a lot of cops that should be rotten in jail for that law.
1: They never prosecute them. They never prosecute.
0: Let me tell you something.
1: Fucking cops.
0: In President Ryan's fucking administration, we're doing that. We're doing that, and you're going to like it. You're going to love it. You're going to love it. We're going to get rid of that arch. We're going to get rid of that bunker. No, we're going to keep the bunker. I'm going to make it a trans LGBTQ center or something.
2: This is the new motto. No more unity. Okay? That's the new message. My new message, fuck unity. It's not America first united. It's America first disunited. I am done holding everybody up like Atlas. I am done carrying everybody on my back. Everybody demanding that I'm the leader.
1: Dude, you're going to have to explain to the Groypers who Atlas is. There's no way in hell they understand that reference.
2: Well, my back.
0: Yeah.
2: Everybody demanding that I'm the leader, but also no respect. You ever notice that? You need to be the unifier. You need to be the leader. You need to do this, this, and this. Also, we don't respect you. Also, we don't defer to your opinion. Also, we don't obey your edicts. You need to be the unifier. You need to take endless shit from everybody. Endless sneak dissing, backbiting, talking behind my back, counter-signaling my ideas. Oh, but also... you got to just be above it all. And, you know, you just got to tolerate that. You got to unite everybody, you know.
1: But it's the same message that come from the Schumer and Hakeem Jeffries Democrats to us, to the leftists.
0: It's
1: the same message. You guys, hey, we need to be united.
0: No, Hakeem, you need to fucking fear us.
1: But we're not going to do anything you want. We're gonna in fact fight against a lot of the things that you want, but we need to be united.
0: Right. Wait. I have a question about Nick. Is he saying that people are saying this of him?
1: Yeah. The Republicans are mad at him for telling Groypers not to vote.
0: He said something that made me laugh. Then I forgot what the fuck it was. It was one of these things he listed off. I mean, isn't this Nick the guy that maced a woman that knocked on his door?
1: Yeah, yeah.
0: What a leader.
2: You know what? If you're not a groiper, fuck you. How about that for a new message? Fuck you. How about that for a new message? Far left, people in the middle, whatever. You're not on board with groipers. You're not on board with America First. It's fuck you. It's on site. No more. America First United. Good luck. Good luck. You tried it. Go ahead. Do another conference. Let's see how you do against Randy Fine. Let's see the rally. Let's see the next conference. You think you can do it better than me? Oh, okay. Let's see it, Brown Clowns. Let's see it, Jew Kazarian. Let's see it, Sneeko. Let's see it, Sneak Disser. Let's see you put the movement together.
1: He's really mad at Sneeko.
0: Yeah.
1: Sneeko is another one of those streamer influencers who has gone MAGA. Sneeko was in that group that went with Andrew Tate and Clavicular to that club, and they were singing the Heil Hitler song by Ye.
0: But Nick was there, right?
1: Yes.
0: Nick, are you... Someone seems jealous or... You're sad that no one's deferring to you? Is that what he says? Nobody defers to me?
1: You kind of.
0: I get it.
1: Well,
0: Nick.
1: I think he means his group, too.
0: Right.
1: I think
0: right.
1: he
0: Nick,
1: means the Groypers.
0: Nick, you're not appreciated. I understand, because if I were you, which I, first of all, if I were you, I would blow my fucking brains out. But if I were you, I would be hurt because Cash Patel got a job. Dan Scavino got a job. Right? Oh, Bongino, not Dan Scavino. Bongino got a job. Is there another podcaster with a job?
1: Probably. Cash, yeah.
0: Cash. And, so, but like, why not Nick? Why not Nick? He got Donald Trump elected, not Charlie Kirk in Turning Point, right? He did it all.
1: I don't think that much, but...
0: Well, he does.
1: Yeah.
0: No one defers to Here's, Nick.
1: So, here is Sneeko. I apologize for the IQ points suck that you're going to suffer from listening to Sneeko. He's just an idiot. He really is. And in this, he decides to rank the anti-Israel streamers by their potential to unite the right and the left.
0: Okay.
1: Okay. And then I'll read you Nick's response to this tweet.
0: Right.
3: To bring the left, because that's the 2028 election, I'm telling you. You got Hassan. You got Nick. I'll put Dan on the list. You got Dan. Sneeko. You got Myron. Is there anybody else who should be on this, like, anti, you know, Israel critical stream?
1: So he considers himself an anti-Israel streamer. You know, he's...
0: Is he naming off the relevant players?
1: Yeah, yeah. Hassan, Nick Fuentes, he's talking about Dan is Dan Bilzerian. He's a shit face. Sneeko, and then Myron is Myron Gaines, another one of these.
0: Okay. So. He's the big dog.
3: Israel critical streamers. So who has the most potential to do it? Let's analyze this, no bias. Hassan... Absolutely not. He's just got the left ball. It's just like I don't see a chance at the right wing being able to get him. I think it's about, okay, let's give him 5% chance that that's possible.
0: 5%.
3: Nick, there was many opportunities for him to try to unify the left and the right post Charlie Kirk and that rhetoric. And you saw even what he tweeted today. He keeps talking a lot about left-right. I don't think the left likes him at all. I mean, he's clearly been against them. I see this as about maybe 10% chance that he can even get the left. Dan, much higher than the other two. I think Dan getting the left and the right together, he does use words that are provocative to them. They get offended by slurs and stuff. 35%.
1: They get offended by slurs and shit.
0: Who? I don't want to reunite with the right. I want to beat them. I don't want them in our government.
1: Now he's going to rate himself.
0: Oh.
3: Myron at getting the left and the right.
1: Well, he leaves himself for last.
3: I think lower than Nick and Hassan. There's no, I don't see that. I'll put that at a 2%. Actually, let me just put this shit at 0%. Let me just put this at 0%. What do you guys think I'm at? Getting the left, I think it's probably about the same as Dan. Like,
0: 100%.
3: Probably about the same as Dan, dude.
1: So he gives himself the same, 35%.
0: I've never heard of you.
1: And then Nick Fuentes responded to this video.
0: Oh, good.
1: And all he says is, okay, fuckface.
0: Period? That's it?
1: That's it.
0: You're perfect.
1: Okay, fuckface. And he's really mad at Sneeko here.
2: What is this guy's fucking problem? Yesterday, Memorial Day weekend, he goes on stream and he goes, you know, Nick Fuentes needs to be more of a unifier. The way he treats people is really inconsistent. He trashes Candace, then he wants to do a stream. This guy needs to do this and... So I saw that clip and I was like, you know what? No big deal. That's kind of like my new motto. It's like, don't get tilted. Don't get mad. No big deal, right? I'm like, whatever. I'm on a boat. I'm hanging out with the niggas. I'm like, it's no big deal.
0: You're a chill Nazi.
2: Then today, fresh Monday, I'm watching a clip from his stream. He goes, let's look at all the different Israel critical streamers. Who's going to unify the anti-Israel movement? Nick Fuentes, 10%. Dan Bilzerian, 35%. Me, 35%. I'm like, okay. You know what? Fuck Sneeko. Fuck you. Well, I have had it up to here with Sneeko. I have been tolerant. I have been far too nice.
0: Tolerant?
2: I have been taken for a sucker. You don't want my friendship. You don't want me as a friend. Let's see how you like me as an enemy. Okay, pal. I go out to New York. He doesn't want to do the collab. Then he takes a 30-minute call from Dan Kazarian shitting on me. He says, I'm sorry. That was the wrong thing to do. I say, okay, I'll let it slide. I still like the guy. And then it's just an unrelenting stream of sneak dissing, sneak dissing. It's almost like it's in the name, sneak dissing me. He's not a unifier. He treats people badly. He's not going to unify the movement. It's going to be this loudmouth fucking manlet Jew that's going to lead the movement. Oh, okay. That's the way it's going to be? Iceman used to be a nice man. Now it's on site. Now it's on site. You don't want me as a friend. You don't want to collab. Oh, I'm just all about the drama. You know what? Fuck you, man. Fuck you. You don't want me as a friend. Let's see how you like the Groypers as enemies then.
1: What? Nick
0: yeah.
1: Spurned.
0: You know, Nick, I feel you on this, and I... In a very limited way, you are more talented at speaking than Nico.
1: Oh, yeah.
0: Sneeko's whoever the
1: dipshit.
0: Fuck he
1: yeah,
0: is.
1: Yeah,
0: I
1: yeah.
0: mean, and also, too, I mean, he sounds so crazy talking about like being bipartisan. He sounds as crazy as the fucking Democrats do. Like, right. Wasn't that the last Kamala's run? She's like, let me drag this bitch Liz Cheney out on stage.
1: Yeah, yeah, yeah.
0: Because people like that. The daughter of a fucking warmonger. Liz fucking Cheney. That, see, it is crazy. It is crazy to have this thing like, we want to have bipartisanship. We want to unite the country. Well, it's not bipartisan, man. It's like most people aren't these Nazi Republicans. They're just overrepresented in government, right? It's not two equal sides. It's like there's these weird little Nazis over here that have their fingers in everything. And then there's these other people kind of trying to do the right thing.
1: But it's great that all these Nazis are fighting each other.
0: Oh, yeah. I'm just saying that they both sides sound equally crazy talking about getting along with each other. Because Nick's been tolerant, though. He's been tolerant.
1: Oh, he's been tolerant.
0: Yeah. Of Sneeko.
2: It's enemies, then. And if you see Sneeko in New York, I want you to tell him on my behalf, tell him, fuck you, fucking brown clown. It's over. Forget it. That's insane. I think I was nothing but nice. Think about it.
0: Come on.
2: Think about how much I have tolerated from this guy for the past 8 weeks.
1: Fucking brown clown, he calls him.
0: When has I didn't know Nick could be nothing but nice.
1: He is, apparently.
0: Hey, by the way, if there's any groypers in New York taking in some theater over the weekend, and you happen to see Sneeko, tell him to fuck off on behalf of Nick Fuentes. Right after you see Hamilton, go confront Sneeko.
1: So there you go. A little more infighting. We always love to see that.
0: I love it. So Nick lives in Berwyn. I know we've talked about this.
1: Yes.
0: So when he takes his lunch, walks down to the corner bakery or something, or picks up some groceries at, you know, the bodega down the street, the people are like, "Hey, Nick, heard your show. It's great." Or did they obviously know the guy? Someone must recognize him. Don't you think he gets recognized in Berwyn?
1: I would think so, yeah. But it's Berwyn. They probably love him. Berwyn's all white people mobbed up, right?
0: So when he goes to, you know, a nice restaurant in downtown Chicago, he goes, there's no table available. He goes and said, "Listen, I'm Nick Fuentes. I've been nothing but nice. Can you get me a table?"
1: Yeah. Now, interestingly enough, you may be surprised about this.
4: You forget, a couple years ago, we were putting stickers on gas pumps. And it said, "I did that." Have you checked the gas prices lately?
0: Is that Jim Brewer?
4: Where are the stickers? Where are the stickers? It works for one person, but not the other. But it is amazing how much we will go to defend a same scenario because you believe that's your prophet and you believe this one's taking the promised land. It's mind-boggling.
0: Is that really Goat Boy?
1: That's fucking Jim Brewer. So who is now he's suddenly.
0: Oh, Jim, it's the money. You're reading the tea leaves. You're not getting booked. You want to be booked like normal comics.
1: Yep.
0: You don't want to do the America First tour. Fuck you. Fuck you. Fuck you, Jim Brewer. Fuck you. Who's the other one? The guy, Bill Burr. Fuck you, Bill Burr. Fuck you, Jim Brewer. Fuck you, Tony Hinchcliffe. Fucking sellout motherfuckers. You want to come back to the normal side? Never. Never.
4: How many people believe in reality TV? How many times I explained it? Reality is all scripted. You know how many marriages I know in Hollywood that are fake? So if they're fake, what else is fake? Is the moon landing fake? Dude. And then what blows me, people go, "Well, why do they lie? Why would they lie? How do they hold a lie? How's the mafia hold lies for that long? How does human trafficking become so quiet for that long? How do you keep these secrets? Government is easy to lie."
1: He's still crazy.
0: You know, Jim, you know, the thing about Jim Brewer is he's like these bastard. He is one of these bastard comedians that sucks on stage, but he has a great fucking credit. Saturday Night Live. So you waddle up to these venues, these stadiums, these big places, and you beat them over the head with your shit fucking Saturday Night Live credit. Like you're the same Goat Boy you were back in the 90s. And you want top dollar. But then you end up on America First. Oh, that's funny.
1: Here's one more.
5: There's parts of Europe, you just go there and they're like, "Yeah, no, we don't
6: do
5: that."
6: You can eat.
5: You can go to a restaurant, you have a cocktail, you can eat. But no, we're not working.
6: Yeah, siesta.
5: All right, so we want to bring siesta to the States. I like that. Noon to two. That's immediately in the new way order.
6: Don't need to put that to a vote.
5: No.
1: Yeah, he tweeted that and he said, "Europe shuts down at noon for lunch and a nap. Meanwhile, we have to eat sandwiches at our desks."
0: Da-dunch. Right. What does he want? Socialism? You want Marxism? Go for it.
1: Exactly. They also work 35-hour weeks over there and they get 4, 6, 8, 10 weeks of paid vacation a year.
0: That's right. And Fauci was fake and COVID was fake. I guess we should believe Jim Brewer that he's a different comedian and ignore Maya Angelou. Right? When people show you who they are, fucking believe them. Is that right?
1: Right. But yeah.
0: Right.
1: And these people show us that they're frauds. They're flip-floppers. He's going to be trying to suckle whatever tit he thinks is going to get him more money.
0: You know, Jim, here's
1: there's no principles involved.
0: Here's how comedy will work for you. What do I fucking know? I'm just in Pensacola, right? What do I know? Here's how it'll work. Joe Rogan will get a pass because people are soft. Bill Burr will get a pass because people are soft.
1: Well, Bill Burr, he's still a shithead, but at least he's on the right side of all the policies.
0: Right.
1: He just went and took blood money for that Saudi bullshit. I mean, that's his sin.

0: what do you have to lose by trying something new like Trump? What the hell do you have to lose? You have to lose. You have to lose.
1: Mr. Trump is so stupid. My God, my God.
2: We won with poorly educated. I love the poorly educated.
3: 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God damn them to hell, please.
4: Sean Spicer, our press secretary, gave alternative facts to that.
5: Milo.
0: But you know what? You don't impeach people when they're doing a good job.
6: We're going to go in there. We're going to impeach the motherfucker.
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9: Cough it up, bitch.
8: He's having a rough time this week.
9: Shit, I just think about how
8: since his rocket went boom.
9: Right. How little people get off that affiliate and how much that fucker has. Oh, my God. I just think French Revolution shit on a loop.
8: Well, and the treatment of the people that work in the warehouses, right? I mean, that's well documented, even though they try to say, well, it's contractors, but you should have standards for your contractors.
9: This guy has really fucked the country up. I mean, you know, the Washington Post, you know, fuck you, Jeff.
8: Elon, just for the hell of it.
9: Elon's evil. Elon, those two are pure fucking evil. Pure fucking evil. And we should seize Starlink from Elon. It's too valuable. Fuck him.
8: You know who's gotten some hits from his own crowd these days is Rogan. He had on Mark Andreessen. Is that the guy's name? The gazillionaire tech bro, you know, and
9: gazillionaire
8: and billionaire. And all Rogan did was just glaze the guy, of course. And his if you scroll down to the news story, was the comments on, you know, his own members are starting to be like, you know, what the fuck, Joe? Is this, why is this turning into the billionaire's Joe can suck off hour?
9: I think it's more of who he really is. I mean, that he is the fucking poster child for this gross bro culture we have. And I think it's telling. And I think that's who these people are. I think he is, you know, I don't know. I think he's been like this all along, and Trump just gave him his time to shine, this Joe Rogan. It's the same thing with Theo Von and all these little, you know, Shane Gillis and all these people, these right-wing loons, man.
8: Right, right, right.
9: Why you got to punch down? Why are you a bitch? He's a bitch.
8: So, Andreessen was just, this says Mark Andreessen, Elon Musk, and Mark Zuckerberg appeared on Rogan recently and specifically criticized the Consumer Financial Protection Bureau because each of them is involved in the online payments sector, partially regulated by the CFPB. For example, the CFPB has returned billions of dollars to consumers that were overcharged by their bank or credit card companies. They also target predatory lending. Note, Meta attempted to enter the currency space, and Musk recently signed a deal with Visa for Twitter.
9: We are just playthings for these rich people. That's all we are.
8: Yeah, and slave labor and annoyances on if you're not their slave labor.
9: Dude, this shit is changing. It's changing. You know, this paradigm where it's going to be, where it's like poor people against this gigantic Goliath of, I don't know, what do you call it, like, techno-capitalism or something?
8: Yeah, techno-fascism.
9: Suffering under, man.
8: Techno-fascism.
9: It's got an expiration date. It really does. I think this the way Ukraine fights back against their Goliath should give us all hope. We just need some drones. That's all.
8: Let's check out what's going on. Okay, Shelby, here you go, buddy. There you go, pal. Let's see what's going on over to the commie pinko liberal.
9: Defeat.
8: That's your line, defeat, HuffPo. This I saw. This is good. Goodish news.
9: Oh, good.
8: Reports, slush fund dead.
9: Oh, it's going. So is that for the January 6ers?
8: Developing. Axios and other outlets are reporting that. Are you outraged too, Shelby, by the slush fund? She's from Alabama, so she may be. Shelby may be pro.
9: Right.
8: Are you pro Trump?
9: We need a slush fund for the people that were pardoned and then they didn't have to pay their restitution for what they did on January
8: 6th. She would hate Trump because she hates golf carts.
9: Oh, yes. I would hope so.
8: Which is very strange.
9: This dog hates fascists.
8: Yeah. And that's just like the last year, right? That she's developed this weird hatred for golf carts.
9: Yeah, I get it. It's like you got a car for fun.
8: Their numbers have increased in the hood because there's a lot of gentrification going on.
9: Yeah, and a lot of bros.
8: And these $500,000 McHouses have been going up. positioned like 6 feet between each other.
9: Yes,
8: what a great, what a great place to live. You live in Florida and if you stick your arm out the window, you can high five your neighbor.
9: We voted
8: their
9: for
8: window.
9: This area voted for it. They voted for that mayor. They voted for this shit. The $10 million spent to redo the sidewalks downtown.
8: A lot of these snowbirds, which they probably are rocking the fucking golf carts. Instead of cars to zip around the hood. So,
9: yeah.
8: And Shelby is not into it.
9: There's no golf. Oh, there's a golf course. Not close. There's no golf course nearby even. Shouldn't call them golf carts.
8: HuffPo, Trump is dropping his $1.8 billion anti-weaponization fund.
9: Wait, is that for the January 6ers?
8: Yeah.
9: Okay.
8: Well. Allegedly, you know, it was for all his rich buddies that would carve out millions and millions. And then, you know, the shaman would get, you know, $500.
9: Yeah.
8: In a statement, the Justice Department said it would comply with the court's order last week, temporarily forbidding the Justice Administration from setting up the fund or making any payouts. The Monday statement didn't address whether the fund would be withdrawn.
9: Can we give it up for a department of Trump's government maybe, you know, agreeing to follow a judge's order? Because that's a rare fucking thing.
8: Quiet.
9: You know what I mean? They're going to follow the judge's order?
8: Well,
9: that's amazing.
8: Yeah, that means he wants to get out of it because they realized what bad press it is and all the Republicans that were revolting on it. And
9: he'll give him this.
8: He's going to now squeal at the radical leftist judge that blocked it.
9: Yeah.
8: So he'll still be the victim.
9: Absolutely.
8: Senate Majority Leader John Thune told reporters he'd urge the White House to drop the fund amid opposition from Republican senators and a push by Democrats to ban the fund by law. A whole bunch of states, too, starting with California.
9: Yeah.
8: A couple other states jumped on. We're proposing 100% tax, income tax on any income from the slush fund.
9: Oh, yeah. They just take it
8: states.
9: All.
8: Yeah.
9: That's great.
8: And they were going to donate it to the police fund, the 9/11 police fund.
9: Oh, okay. Oh, that's a good one. Oh, for the first responders from the
8: 9/11 and the you know, I don't know if they have anything set up for the Jan Sixers. I do think the best way to handle it is if this administration decides to shut it down themselves, said Thune. Asked if he'd been told the fund was dead, Thune said he hadn't heard such an announcement.
9: Yeah.
8: Trump created the fund last month as a result of a supposed settlement, wink, wink, between the Justice Department and Trump's Justice Department and Trump, who sued his own administration, demanding $10 billion in damages over a past leak of his tax information.
9: Jeez. Oh, this isn't the January 6th thing.
8: Yeah, it is.
9: Oh, I thought you said they sued for...
8: Well, that's what he's suing... he sued the IRS for that breach, and he was demanding the slush fund.
9: Oh, okay. That's what he wanted it.
8: That was his settlement.
9: That makes no fucking sense.
8: That was his settlement.
9: That makes no sense.
8: The slush fund, an apparent fulfillment of demands by January 6th rioters for restitution over their supposed mistreatment by the government, prompted an immediate backlash on Capitol Hill, with even Republicans abandoning plans to pass an immigration enforcement bill.
9: Wait, wait, wait. I'm confused. So the slush fund is banned.
8: Well, for now. Yeah, yeah, yeah.
9: But the money that his DOJ paid him, what happened to that money?
8: Which money?
9: That was going to go in the slush fund.
8: It hasn't. The slush fund hasn't been set up yet.
9: Oh, okay, okay.
8: And the judge put a hold on it, and then the now all of a sudden they're saying, "Oh well, we'll follow that. We'll follow that evil judge."
9: But that money will then go to Trump, right? Because it was awarded to him for them leaking their taxes. Or
8: no.
9: Oh,
8: it goes to his friends. He's even said he's not getting anything out of it.
9: Okay,
8: which is a lie. He's buying influence.
9: Of course,
8: buying
9: he's
8: friends.
9: Taking
8: yeah.
9: that money. I mean, good God.
8: Do you remember the podium guy? The one that stole the podium.
9: Yes, yes.
8: And proudly waved on camera and had his and had his picture taken carrying the podium out of Congress.
9: Yeah.
8: He did time. And he posted on X just as whining. It's about time. I've suffered so much. I lost my job. I, you know, all this of the evil government. All I did was go in there and steal a podium.
9: When you get arrested for a crime, there's a part where it's like you have to make a statement, right? About your crime, isn't there?
8: I guess you don't have to.
9: Like,
8: but
9: what
8: yeah.
9: happens if you say one thing to the court and another thing on social media? I'm just saying, if this guy was sentenced and he went to jail, I mean, did he have to? I'm just wondering what the agreement of his sentence was, because sometimes there's a part where you have to.
8: Well, I'm sure he got
9: admit to what you did. You
8: know? Commuted by Trump, so.
9: Oh yeah, so it doesn't matter. See, the laws in this country are not. Are for us and not for these, or not for maggots. That's lovely. Shit, man. Fuck this country, honestly. Fuck it. Vanilla Ice, go perform at the thing. It doesn't matter. Who cares?
8: Oh, he's also running for office.
9: Of course.
8: In Florida.
9: Shit. Shit, man. Man, this is infuriating.
8: So yeah, here it is. On a serious note, I'm writing up my complaint against the DOJ and submitting it this week. Maybe I'll fly to DC and deliver it personally. My situation is different than most. The infamy gained from this photo will be in history books. What they did to me will have a generational effect on my family and their livelihoods.
9: Oh, shut up.
8: I was mocked and called a thief by Jimmy Kimmel. You did. You stole a lectern. You stole a lectern from the halls of Congress.
9: Right. Law and order party.
8: So you're a thief.
9: Absolutely. You're an insurrectionist.
8: And Jim Carrey called me a thief. My face and the accusation of being a thief was shared globally for years. It still persists today, harming my chances to win my local election or lead a normal life. Public school teachers told my children and their friends that their dad was a terrorist. My wife's reputation was dragged through the mud. Death threats caused her work to have to hire private security. Well, you know, we don't agree with the death threats. USF denied my reentry into college.
9: Wah. I don't give a fuck about this guy. Fuck
8: I had
9: it.
8: To fight to get my guns back. My children and myself were subjected to additional screenings by the TSA. Oh!
9: Wait, how much of this is bullshit,
8: Oh,
9: dude?
8: I have to sit down. I'm feeling so bad
9: sure,
8: for this guy.
9: I would love to check the receipts on that. Oh, I was threatened. My wife's work had to hire extra security. Citations, dickhead. Sorry if I don't believe you.
8: My federal probation officer tried to stop me from speaking out on... Oh, my God. Timcast, that's Tim Pool's show, warning that more death threats might come if I choose to talk. My attorney fees were $100,000. I was fined $5,000, lost 5 years of my life to date, fighting the lies they told about me. We spent an additional $150,000 in publicity trying to clear my name and restore my reputation. The DOJ could have chosen to release the evidence clearing my name, but withheld it. They maliciously charged me with felony theft.
9: Fuck you.
8: We lost things that can never be restored.
9: Wah.
8: But if they choose to do the right thing and restore J6ers, we can finally finish setting things right.
9: God.
8: And let's just say, not only did he get ratioed, but just bodied in the responses and the comments.
9: So this fund, I'm still trying to understand it. The fund was created for the people that did crimes on January 6th.
8: It was supposed to be created. It hasn't been created yet, but yes.
9: But then there was a separate thing that Trump got. He sued the government.
8: No. This is the result of that.
9: Oh.
8: The slush fund was part of the deal. Trump said, I want a slush fund for my friends instead of, and I'll drop my lawsuit.
9: This money is going to go in his bank account then. That is fucking hilarious.
8: Well,
9: because
8: they're going to appoint a board to officially go through the applications and everything, but Trump can personally veto any member of that board, kick them off.
9: So that's bullshit. It's a useless board. A real board would actually be more useful than that board.
8: And
9: we're just getting hammered with the DOJ. This is his money. He wanted it like this. This is not really, it's a loss for these people that he would throw under the bus anyway. This is a win, I guess.
8: Responses. You're a criminal and taking taxpayer money makes you a scammer. This guy, another, next one. Your infamy serves a purpose. Your MAGA man baby whining, grifting, and clout chasing will be a great example of what not to become as a grown man.
9: Right. And you've been played so many times because this slush fund was destined to end up like this. That money will end up in Trump's pocket. And this dickhead who is complaining about his life, you have been played once by him the first time. When he talked you into going there and he said he was going to go, but he didn't. And this other time that you thought you were going to get money and now you didn't. And now you're sad. But you got pardoned. What are you complaining about?
8: Barbara says, stop whining and grow the fuck up. Own what you did, loser.
9: You got away with it, too. I mean, you got away with it. You were arrested and then you're pardoned, right?
8: Commuted. I don't know exactly I don't know exactly.
9: You know, all the other fees associated. I mean, too bad, dickhead. You did it on purpose. Obviously a crime, but it worked out for you. You should stop complaining. Oh, my God.
8: This one says he's claiming he didn't take the lectern.
9: Right. Whatever, fuckface. I don't care. You took it. Who cares if you did or didn't? I mean, because it's like your crime doesn't exist anyway. What do you care? Why do you care if you took the lectern? You got pardoned. Fuck off. It's so stupid.
8: You violated the tradition of peaceful transfer of power that dates back to George Washington. You made it all but inevitable that someone will attempt a coup again. Unlike Trump, you might be smart enough to succeed. They might be smart enough to succeed. Infamy seems like the minimum acceptable punishment for you. That's a great post.
9: Yeah, I agree. I mean, I don't give a fuck if people hate you.
8: So tired of all the whining by these white nationalist insurrectionist titty babies. Violent thugs. I guess Trump's quest to turn them all into millionaires isn't enough attention paid to them.
9: Yeah, are you attractive enough? What's your waist to weight size or whatever your body, your BMI? Are you allowed to attend?
8: Are you mugging this guy?
9: Oh, yeah. Is he allowed to attend the...
8: Is he looks maxing?
9: The MMA fight? Don't you have to be a certain... Did they
8: color?
9: They unleashed... Like, they said these guys had to have like some sort of waist to...
8: Some of them are dropping out. And Trump's getting pissed about that.
9: The MMA people?
8: A couple of the MMAers, I think, have dropped out now, too.
9: Dropped out. Why? Oh, the backlash. Wah. Go in there and take it. You can't sign up for this shit and be like, oh, wow, I'm glad you signed up. A lot of your colleagues didn't, though, right? A lot of fighters probably turned it down. And now they're backing out. You little whiny bitches. Go in there and fight for your Nazi daddy. Jesus.
8: It's a Dana White thing, right?
9: Go in there and work for the Nazi. You love it. Quit trying to. You can't. Now you want it both ways. Just like Milli Vanilli. Fuck off.
8: Drudge Report.
9: This country.
8: Summer of War, it says.
9: Yeah.
8: Leads to Associated Press. The United States said Monday that it bombed radar and drone sites in Iran after Tehran shot down an American drone over the weekend. Iran then said it targeted American soldiers in Kuwait with missiles, which the U.S. says it shot down. Now, notice all of these verbs, right?
9: Yes.
8: Iran said, the U.S. said.
9: This is all lies.
8: Right. We can't believe any of the governments in this equation. We've talked about it before. We can't believe the Israelis for sure. We can't believe the Iranians for sure. And we for sure can't believe our own fucking government.
9: I mean, we're definitely lying about how many assets we've lost. And we really took out some of their radar. Okay.
8: The nominal ceasefire between Iran and the U.S. has been repeatedly tested with back-and-forth attacks, and it's not a ceasefire, though officials from both countries are still trying to negotiate an end to the war. It's not clear how close they are to a deal. Trump, hourly says, it's happening. The deal's right on the table. We're ready.
9: Well, there's another lie, right? I mean, does it really seem like Iran is negotiating an end to a war? I mean, well, that's just like the line of bullshit we're being fed. I don't want to end this.
8: We need to check on who did a lot of oil buying today, because guess what happened? Oil prices shot up.
9: They fluctuated, huh? Shot up because he said at a certain time, Hormuz is going to be a big...
8: No, because we started bombing them again.
9: Oh, okay. Shit, so God, what a horrible country we are. We're putting our military in danger for a little money on the stock market.
8: So Trump and some of his boys can make some cash.
9: Explain this 4th of July and why we light fireworks off and celebrate this piece of shit country again. And not to be so Monday downer about it, but God, it's just so... I'm tired of being fed this line of shit about who we are. This is who we are, though. Trump is who we are.
8: And then Trump is... He's really in his emo phase.
9: Oh, yeah.
8: He doesn't care about poor people. He doesn't care about anything. Now, this reporter said, I spoke to President Trump on the phone last hour at the end of negotiations with the Iranians. He told me, quote, I don't care if they're over. Honestly, I really don't care. I couldn't care less. If they're over, they're over. If they're not, I think they took too much time. Frankly, I thought they started to get very boring.
9: What's he talking about? Who's over?
8: The Iran talks.
9: They're not. Yes. Okay. Sure. That's funny.
8: I don't care. Well, again, I don't care.
9: You don't care about anything because there are no Iran talks.
8: He cares about some things, making money, right. Stealing money.
9: But see, I think that's the bill of goods we're being sold. Here's what's happening. We're getting our ass kicked in this war. Gas prices are fucked and they don't want it. Why would they negotiate an end to this? They are in a better spot than they were before. They control the strait. They didn't before. They're getting bombed. But Iran is a country that doesn't care about that. They don't care about their people. It's so stupid.
8: Trump told CNBC he's going to ask Israeli Prime Minister Benjamin Netanyahu, what's going on with Lebanon?
9: Again, your usefulness. He's bombing the shit out of Lebanon. That's what he's doing, Donald.
8: Trump said he's not worried about oil prices either, which spiked following a report that Iran will completely block the Strait of Hormuz in addition to halting negotiations. I don't care.
9: Right, right.
8: I don't care. Oil would be dropping like a rock in the very near, the very near distance, he said.
9: Netanyahu is doing war crimes in Lebanon and is not slowing down on any of this. And he's still bombing the shit out of the Palestinians. I mean... He's not doing any... Donald, he played you. Just like Iran played you. You're playing us.
8: Or blackmailed.
9: But the honest thing is, it didn't. He's killing it money-wise. So he is winning because he doesn't care about our troops and he doesn't care about the Lebanese or the Palestinians.
8: He doesn't care about any of it.
9: So I'm thinking about it wrong. He is winning and we are losing. We are winning in the righteous indignation scorecard.
8: And if he lives that long,
9: that's it.
8: If he lives that long, he's going to waddle onto his plane and head right for the UAE or for Qatar. Or Saudi. Saudis probably don't want him. Probably Qatar. And that's where he'll be. Or Argentina.
9: You know, Donald, as soon as you're not president, though, what usefulness are you going to demonstrate? You'll just have money, but you're so soft. What's going to happen is...
8: He wants to be Putin. He wants to be still in charge, even though somebody else is in charge. You know how Putin every few years flips over to being president instead of prime minister or premier or whatever it is.
9: The thing with Yeltsin. I mean, you know,
8: he just skips back and forth pretending that he's not in charge.
9: Donald, you're not Putin, though. And Putin's not doing so great, but you're not Putin. Do you know what I mean? Like, you don't have... Putin is protected and he has thugs around him. You have nothing. You will have nothing when you're done with this country and you have to go to Argentina or Qatar or wherever the fuck you go. I feel like at that point, your days will be numbered and somebody will sell you to somebody else for a carton of cigarettes.
8: Oil prices ended sharply higher on the first trading day of June after Trump said U.S.-Iranian peace talks had resumed following a pause on Monday morning when Iran reportedly suspended all exchange of negotiation messages with the U.S. due to continued Israeli ceasefire violations in Lebanon.
9: Right. It's when you.
8: I'm gonna ask Ben.
9: The idea that it's a ceasefire but people are constantly violating the ceasefire really shoots holes in the idea that it is a ceasefire or ever was a ceasefire.
8: And in recent history, that's what the Israelis do.
9: Yeah.
8: Remember, there were ceasefires in Gaza.
9: Yeah.
8: And what'd they do? They started shooting again and blowing shit up. They're right. and breaking the ceasefire. They can't be trusted. We can't be trusted. Our government can't be trusted. The government of Israel can't be trusted.
9: Right. I mean, ceasefire. Ceasefire. These people in Lebanon, they get notes. You're like, listen, you got to move because we're going to bomb your home. Just because we need to for security reasons. You know, it's not a ceasefire.
8: Those are your headlines. All kinds of other fun stuff going on in the news.
9: Yeah. I just want to say there is some good news. To me, the good news is what's happening in Ukraine with Russia and how they're controlling that war. And, you know, this Putin is so weak. You know, he's really losing control of Siberia and that area to the east. There's hardly any infrastructure there. People are leaving. People are leaving Russia in droves. I mean, it's like their military is fucked. They have so much. They're weakened, really. And the idea that Trump is over there trying to negotiate an end to this war with Putin is absolute lunacy. Why would the Ukraine want to negotiate an end to this if they're not going to get all of their territory back, including Crimea? It makes no sense. Russia is so weak, and it's sad that we have this Donald, you know.
8: Also in the news, this is a name we haven't heard for a long time. You'll probably recognize the mellifluous tones. They're really coming for Tallarico, and they've got nothing on him. For some reason, they're trying to pretend he's trans.
9: Yeah, I mean, that's...
8: Not that there would be anything wrong with that, regardless. Right. But for some reason, this is their go-to now. Oh, he's obviously trans and is way into trans.
9: You know, guys, that as stupid as that is, that works for your side. Your side is so fucking dumb. Go with this, because you... What else are you going to do? The guy, you're not going to win in a debate or on the facts or merits.
8: For example, here is this guy on his own show.
9: Yeah.
8: And you'll probably recognize the voice.
10: Tallarico also once said that he was coming to terms with his masculinity and his whiteness. Watch this.
11: Prophetic voices like Jesus have helped me reckon with my own whiteness, my own masculinity, my own certainty, my own ego. It's a never-ending process, and it's a painful process.
8: This is like, by the way, years and years ago, he was speaking at a church.
9: Yeah.
8: And I don't hear anything wrong with this.
9: Yeah, I mean, yeah. What

0: If I was invited, would be Mr. Tallarico. Now, have you now, as a 37-year-old man, finally come to terms with your manhood, or do you, sir, perhaps, I don't know, have an affinity for frilly underpants? What's up with that?
1: Is this Todd Starnes?
2: This is Todd Starnes. Son of the Hornets, Lord.
1: Todd,
2: clear the field.
1: You never disappoint, man. You're always on message. Stupid, stupid message.
2: And the crazy affected voice.
1: Yeah. Yeah.
2: Have you now, as a 37-year-old man, finally come to terms with your manhood, or do you, sir?
1: Your whiteness.
2: Perhaps I have an affinity for frilly underpants. What's up with that?
1: Well, you thought of that, Todd. That's
2: yeah,
1: your...
2: well, you know, it's always projection with those
1: right.
2: Assholes.
1: Somebody check his.
2: It's Todd Starnes from his own show. I wonder how popular that is.
3: How's your masculinity, Todd? Do you ever struggle with it?
1: I mean...
2: I wonder if he's on...
1: God, drugs? See, that guy is so fucked up. Hey, Jesus, how could you let fallopian tubes and semen produce something like that? What's your problem? How did you make this guy so fucked up? Hello?
2: He's got his own... He's got his own show.
1: Oh, my God, show. Air quotes.
2: Todd Starnes...
1: Todd has a show.
2: He's an author.
1: Oh, fuck that. God.
2: Conservative American columnist, commentator, author, and radio host.
1: You know, if I was Jesus, just on the sheer, because I hear that word author tossed about so much to punish this planet, I would take away everyone's literacy in a snap, because that the idea that Todd Starnes is an author is really just a perversion of what it means to read and write.
2: Oh, God, the Toddcast podcast.
1: Oh, my God.
2: With Todd Starnes.
1: The Toddcast. Who watches that?
2: On the Truth Network.
1: Jeez.com
2: is his podcast.
1: That's Donald's.
2: Whatever that is.
1: How does he have the Truth Network?
2: No, this is Truth with a Cross.
1: Oh, my God, Todd.
2: So this is Jesus-y truth, not Trumpy truth.
1: Hey, Todd Dickhead, how do I type the cross in to my keyboard if I want to go to your dumb website? How do I find it? You know what I mean? Like, is there a cross button on my keyboard? How do I type in that address?
2: Oh, he's really upset. Cowardice! Martina McBride is a partisan, not a patriot!
1: She is a partisan. She was going to do it, Todd. I mean, you know, you got to give her some credit. She wanted to do it and then claimed she didn't realize it would be partisan. Okay, so, Todd, she's in your camp. She just didn't want to suffer a hit and, I guess, record sales if anybody actually wants to listen to her shit.
2: Yeah, I mean, she's, you know.
1: She signed up for it, Todd.
2: I think she's got a lot of money, too. I mean, she's pretty big, so I don't know that. Unless it was a ridiculous amount that they were paying.
1: Todd, I don't see any artists that are progressive, that are outspoken anti-Trumpers on that. Not one.
2: Country music icon Martina McBride has an estimated net worth of $45 to $50 million.
1: Yeah, Todd, I mean.
2: So she's doing okay.
1: Yeah, she didn't need the gig, but she chose to take it because she didn't know. This multi-million dollar fucking celebrity didn't know.
2: But again... Oh. She hung out with the Obamas. She hung out with Kamala. She hung out with Biden. I mean, she's for all intents and purposes seems to be a Democrat, or you know, and worked on their campaigns. So yeah. I mean, she's definitely a Democrat.
1: I don't know what this is though. That's an oversight.
2: They must have just put. They must have just told her, threw money at her.
1: Yeah, which is fucking gross. I mean, it's like, guys, you're either you're in it or you're with us or you're against us. He can't go to his fucking inaugural and then speak out against him. Sorry, that doesn't work. You can't perform for the king and then speak out against the king. He's the fucking king. He's evil.
2: Oh, my God. This is the best tweet ever regarding Iran.
1: Yeah.
2: Trump is learning quickly that Iran puts up a bigger fight than a 13-year-old girl.
1: Oh, shit.
2: Oh, bravo. Bravo.
1: Hey, and we're getting beat with asymmetrical warfare just like Russia is. We just big, stupid Goliaths that are slow. Our military is slow.
2: There's a picture of Trump with a magic wand. It says, ends 8 imaginary wars, can't stop the actual one he started.
1: Right, right. He's a liar.

0: And he didn't even go to his son's fucking wedding. I mean, come on.
1: I know.
0: God, I mean, was there an outbreak of measles at that motherfucker or anything? Or?
1: Yeah, or, you know, syphilis.
0: Why was RFK handling that snake, too? I was late to the game on that. And then it bit him a few times. Oh, my God.
1: Yeah, he was obviously doing real well.
0: Right. Right.
1: Also in the news, look at time flying. It's already 40 minutes into the show. This is, I get that Trump really lost his mind in a 1 a.m. post.
0: Okay.
1: I mean, among the memes are getting crazier, by the way.
0: Isn't
1: that
0: assistant of his doing it late at night?
1: But he approves them. You know, he's like, yeah, I want that one. Yeah, I want that one.
0: I thought she was just sitting on the end of the bed.
1: She allegedly runs them, prints them. Didn't we do that story? She prints them out.
0: Right, right.
1: And runs them by him.
0: But I'm wondering if she sits at the end of the bed at night and helps him compose tweets, that she takes dictation or...
1: I don't know. Ew.
0: I tell you, gross. I just don't remember.
1: That must smell really great.
0: When this with Biden, Obama, any of, I don't even think, did George Bush tweet? Was there Twitter back then?
1: No, I don't think so.
0: God,
1: I thought Twitter
0: W
1: was 2000, maybe early Twitter.
0: I thought W was going to be the worst the Republicans could throw at this country. I was wrong.
1: When did Twitter start?
0: Jack Dorsey started it, right? And he's kind of a fucking asshole too. He's just another one of these tech billionaires. We should seize Twitter. That's what I would do. As president, I would say
1: 2006 is when Jack Dorsey it spun off and started in early 2007.
0: The people's Twitter. The people's Facebook. The people's Instagram, the people's Snapchat, the people's Starlink, the people's.
1: It's the rich people's Starlink, the rich people's.
0: What rich people? What do you mean? We redistributed the wealth. We're all rich. All of us are now.
1: Oh, are
0: equally,
1: we?
0: Equally rich. Right.
1: So Trump's 1 a.m. posting.
0: Yes.
1: Last night. Was particularly insane and fucking long.
0: Was he on Robitussin? Didn't he do that?
1: I don't know. I thought he doesn't.
0: Well, remember there's that picture of him at his office at Trump Towers or something. He opened up the drawer and there's a drawer full of Robitussin.
1: I don't remember.
0: Yeah.
1: I don't remember.
0: He robo trips. That's what this is.
1: This is the Daily Beast.
0: Okay.
1: Manic Trump 79 melts down.
0: Ooh, really? Physically or just like?
1: And he's mad.
0: Yeah.
1: At the Republicans.
0: Okay. What's wrong, Donald?
1: Let me fire
0: somebody loosen the Pampers. He's chafing.
1: Where is it? A wide awake Donald Trump blamed unpatriotic Republicans and Democrats for interfering in his never-ending war on Iran in an early morning social media rant. He launched the war 13 weeks ago. Little progress seems to have been made in talks to end it. Blah, blah, blah, blah, blah. Strait of Hormuz. Trump, who turns 80 on June 14th, was still posting at 1:02 a.m. on Monday, seemingly furious that, quote, chirping political critics in the U.S. were impacting his wartime negotiations. That's his social media.
0: Yeah.
1: What is she? She's like 30-ish? Millennial.
0: Right, right.
1: Slash Gen Z, close to Gen Z. She, the term chirping is definitely an online
0: yes
1: word for complaining and bitching.
0: Who
1: that
0: are you,
1: the youngin started with?
0: Who is he negotiating with? And who? Where are these negotiations? And who's doing the negotiating? And
1: he said, Iran really wants to make a deal. It would be a good one for the USA and those that are with us. But don't the Democrats and the various seemingly unpatriotic Republicans understand that it is much, that's all caps, tougher for me to properly do my job and negotiate when political hacks keep negatively, he put it in quotes, chirping at levels never seen before, over and over again, that I should move faster or move slower or go to war or not go to war or whatever. Just sit back and relax.
0: Yeah.
1: Hey, guy, relax.
0: How are you, how will he negotiate an end or a ceasefire? Because here's what happens in a ceasefire. We will have time to make more interceptors because we're running low on them. Because I actually think that's the purpose of this. I think Iran is draining us of these interceptors, and Putin loves that. And why would they allow us that? Why would your opponent want a ceasefire for you to make more weapons to protect yourself, and you have no leverage? What leverage do you have to negotiate with?
1: Just sit back and relax. Relax, guys. It will all work out well in the end. It always does, President DJT.
0: It doesn't always. When has one of these wars worked out in the end for America? Vietnam? Did that work out well? Did it?
1: No. Okay. U.S. gas highest since 2022, by the way.
0: What war has worked out well? What an insane statement. Gulf One, that worked out pretty good, right? We that worked, didn't it?
1: I guess. I mean, yeah.
0: Well, I'm being sarcastic. I mean, I don't know. And then the second one, no, not really.
1: Caused more problems.
0: Yeah, I don't know.
1: Trump on Friday posted on Truth Social, Iran must agree that they will never have a nuclear weapon or bomb. He also stated that Iran must work with the U.S. to ensure the enriched uranium he called nuclear dust would be destroyed.
0: We had that. We had that very thing that you're describing before you showed up. And the Iranians are like, oh, we can get out of this deal, out of this oversight. Oh, my God. Why would they negotiate like that? Isn't that weird? Hi.
1: They're not. They bailed.
0: There's no negotiations, Donald. You're just saying that to get the market to move.
1: And they shot down a drone and blew up some of our shit.
0: Right. And who knows what we did? We don't know. Mm-hmm. We don't fucking know.
1: Let's see. His rage posting at 1 a.m. on Patriotic Republicans is hilarious.
0: That is funny. I mean, you know, it. What's his, he sleeps in the White House or in Mar-a-Lago. I assume it's a big ass king size bed. Does this person that tweets for him just sit outside on a chair ready to go whenever he wakes up from a fever dream or something?
1: Ew, I don't think he sleeps.
0: He must have a bedroom or something. I mean, does he walk around in a robe or pajamas?
1: In the White House? Who the fuck knows? Naked.
0: It's just weird to think about him doing, I don't know, human things. It's kind of grotesque, actually.
1: I wonder if he dyes his pubes orange.
0: Oh, God.
1: A lot of people go down there.
0: Are forced to go
1: Lindsay
0: down there.
1: Lindsay braided his pubes for him.
0: Yeah.
1: Yes, Mr. President.
0: A lot of children have.
1: Also, let's see. What else have we got going on? Florida is now suing OpenAI.
0: Yay.
1: Over safety lapses. So that's interesting. They're starting some of these tech companies are starting to get some reckoning on some of this AI shit. And one of these guys, it might have been Andreessen, another one of these guys recently spoke at a commencement address college.
0: Yes.
1: And they started talking about AI and they got booed.
0: Yeah.
1: Like the youth aren't into the AI because the youth are out looking for jobs that they got with their new MBAs and all that shit. And now all of a sudden, the AI is taking their places.
0: Did you see the guy that spoke at a graduation? I think it was a graduation. He's from The Daily Show. He's funny. Did you send me that clip? He's talking about AI and he told the student body to kill it.
1: No, I didn't send that to you.
0: Oh, God. I just saw it on Instagram. He's funny. The Daily Show. It's a good clip because it's like, it's very plainly says it's stupid and we should kill it. It's going to take all of our jobs and, you know.
1: It's going to take over the world.
0: Well, I mean, AI is good for some things. I mean, Ukraine's using it to beat Russia. That's a great application. That's a great application.
1: I would assume Russia probably has some of their own AI going, right?
0: Not much. They don't have shit. They are a fucking flaming car wreck of shitdom. You know, they have no money. Their soldiers are running out on the field with like with machine guns from fucking 1970. And they're now recruiting less than are getting killed, you know. So what is that, the attrition rate or something?
1: Yeah.
0: And 90% of the fucking deaths on their battlefield occur not on the front line. So Ukraine is killing them with drones before they make it to the front line. And now for the first time, they've officially lost ground to Ukraine.
1: Matt Walsh, we don't play him that much, but yeah, he's a online
0: snowflake
1: asshole MAGA Republican.
0: Woo.
1: And he, that's the wrong button. The Daily Wire's Matt Walsh.
0: Okay.
1: Called out the Trump administration's, quote, embarrassing plans or lack thereof to celebrate the USA's 250th birthday, which he called a failure that truly bothers me.
0: Wait, he's mad that that people are dropping out from the party?
1: And that it's just not going well in general.
0: Trump's going to headline it, Matt. What's wrong with that?
1: The administration's plan to honor the 250th anniversary of the Declaration of Independence and the birth of this country by any measure has fallen apart in spectacular fashion.
0: Wait, is he happy about that?
1: No.
0: You're sad?
1: He's upset.
0: No, no, Matt. You don't get to be upset. You enjoy what they're doing to honor this weird country of ours. You have to like it. Get down there. Lick the boots. There
1: he
0: you
1: said,
0: go.
1: Trump seemed to have great ideas for honoring the country's 250th birthday.
0: Millie Vanilli?
1: Back in 2023, when he filmed a video saying it would be, quote, spectacular if he became POTUS again. So he was like, oh, it's going to be the biggest party ever if you make me president again.
0: Come on, Matt.
1: Trump said he would coordinate with state and local officials on a nationwide celebration that stretched from Memorial Day through the 4th of July. He also, isn't it after Memorial Day? Where's our party?
0: Right.
1: He also said he would create a, quote, great American state fair that would highlight all 50 states in the union. It'll be, except California. He said, it'll be something, he said at the time. Walsh said, that would have been great if that could have happened, but none of it did.
0: Why would it have been great, though? You want to go walk around in D.C. with a bunch of fucking maggots and eat, you know, funnel cake?
1: Walsh said, that would have been great if it happened, but none of it did. He said, it's turned into a rather muted, anticlimactic affair. I mean, it's hardly been an affair at all. It's basically not happening. There's very little national excitement for it.
0: He doesn't need it anymore.
1: We're broke. We're starving. We're running out of gas. We're not starving, but we're running out of gas. We may have food crises coming up, by the way.
0: Yeah.
1: But...
0: This is the part, though, Matt, where he doesn't need you.
1: I don't care.
0: He doesn't exactly. He doesn't need you anymore, Matt, because he doesn't need to get elected anymore.
1: Who are you?
0: He's making his bunker. He's making his crypto. He's manipulating oil prices and getting rich, and he doesn't care about you. You know, and it would have been spectacular to see Millie Vanilli, Vanilla Ice, and Martina, whatever the fuck her name is. It would have been fun to see those little Nazis do their shit, but now you don't get that. I'm sorry.
1: Then he went back to the messaging. He's mad at foreigners who are telling millions of Americans they should feel unease about honoring our country's history in the first place.
0: Foreigners, you mean like maybe our native population?
1: Oh, he played a clip of Ali Velshi.
0: Right. Foreigners. He's not a foreigner. Ali Velshi has dual citizenship in Canada and the United States. So he's a citizen just like your dumb fucking illiterate ass.
1: Is he a citizen?
0: Yes. He has dual citizenship.
1: I know he's Canadian, but yeah. I don't know if he got...
0: I thought he did.
1: If he got citizenship.
0: You know.
1: I don't know. I'm asking you.
0: No. He did. I really think he did because he talks about it.
1: Oh, so they hate that. They hate the
0: Let me see.
1: They hate the two, the double passports, except for the MAGA Republicans that are way into the genocide in Gaza, because they're okay with.
0: Ali Velshi is a dual citizen of Canada and the United States. What's wrong? I mean, he went through the process, right? Is he not white enough? I mean, he's white, right? Isn't he white enough for y'all?
1: Ali?
0: Well, wait, he was born in Kenya, so he can't be president. Him and Obama.
1: Oh, I think he's talked about that. Yeah, I think he's joked about
0: that.
1: His
0: family migrated to Toronto. How evil of them. So he's a Kenyan citizen.
1: His family initially comes from India. But in 1961, they moved to Kenya. He was born in Nairobi, Kenya, and raised in Toronto. Yeah. He is an Ismaili Muslim of Gujarati Indian descent.
0: Okay, so it's the same God, right? Monotheistic God, same thing as everybody else.
1: Oh, his father was the first Canadian of Indian origin elected to the Legislative Assembly of Ontario.
0: Hey, that's cool, right, guys? Isn't that cool? Who has a problem with that? Which one of you maggots? Oh, all of you. He's so nice.
1: He was born, the parents were living in South Africa, where they had a bakery, but then they moved to Kenya when apartheid became oppressive.
0: Right, right. You know. Are you guys still worried about the white genocide in South Africa? Are they still worried about that?
1: Oh, yeah. Those are the only, I saw some article that said there's only been like 10 or 15,000 people allowed into the country on, hardship or running from conflict, and they're all South African. So right. They're trying to pretend that this white genocide is going on, yes. And all they're letting in are the white South Africans.
0: Right. And I watched the whole thing on this bullshit, and not one person says anything on the mic about this white genocide that's not anecdotal. It's all, this happened, but this white farmer, it happened to this white farmer and that white farmer. What are the stats? There's no stats.
1: They neglect the fact that it's getting a little violent-y, but also black farmers are being killed.
0: Apartheid was violent.
1: It's not just white people.
0: What do you think Nelson Mandela was talking about, motherfuckers?
1: Also, what is this? I understand artists are getting the yips having to do with their performance. So I'm thinking on Wednesday. So I'm thinking about bringing the number one attraction anywhere in the world. The man who gets much larger audiences than Elvis in his prime. And he does so without a guitar. The man who loves our country more than anyone else. The man who some say is the greatest president in history. The GOAT, Donald J. Trump, to take place of these highly paid third-rate artists.
0: That's right.
1: And give a major speech rallying the country forward. Like I've done ever since being president. Oh,
0: that's all you
1: how's
0: do.
1: How's that going for you?
0: That's all you do, Donald. But hey, bring that, what's that guy? Bring the mentalist back. That's fun. Who guessed the name of the spawn inside Carolyn Leavitt's fucking Nazi womb?
1: 2 years ago, the United States was dead. Now we have the hottest country anywhere in the world. I don't want so-called artists that get paid far too much money who aren't happy. Oh, so that means they were slinging a lot of money to these people.
0: Yeah, and they turned it. They made the agreement, and then they canceled because they made the calculation that the money wasn't worth it.
1: I only want to be surrounded by happy people, smart people, successful people, and people that know how to win. So by copy of this truth, I am ordering my representatives to look at the feasibility of doing an America is Back rally on Wednesday, Washington, D.C., same time, same location. Only great patriots are invited. It will be a wild and beautiful celebration of America.
0: I think it's totally feasible.
1: So he's turning the 250th anniversary of the country into a Trump rally.
0: Well, it's a more accurate description because that's what it would have been anyway.
1: Well, it was just a party. He wasn't speaking. There were concerts. Now the concerts are gone and he's going to speak.
0: That's right.
1: Have a rally.
0: Every fucking event they've had is always a Trump rally, except the prayer breakfast or the prayer thing that he didn't bother going to. He gave Mike Johnson the mic. Yeah, that's good. I mean, how do you... Is Lee Greenwood even going to fucking be there? I mean...
1: He's getting up there.
0: Yeah. Push him out there. Get out there, Lee. Lick some more boots. Get out there, motherfucker.
1: I don't know. I don't know money Lee, I mean, must love Trump because Lee made some money.
0: Yeah, the Bible.
1: After this whole Trump thing.
0: Oh,
1: yeah.
0: Of course. Of course. The licensing of his stupid shitbag song. Amazing.
1: But then I'm not sure how, if he's that, I mean, if he's so desperate that he's selling a Bible.
0: You know, some of these people are broken inside and they're fucked up. And so it's not like he's desperate. He's just a little money grubbing little fucknut, you know. Isn't that how Elizabeth Warren described Trump? I mean, this is a money grubbing like little fucknut. Just like, it's like, who's the pillow guy? You know, Mike Lindell.
1: Mike Lindell.
0: All these guys, all these little maggots. They're all made of the same, right? The preachers, money grubbing, Trump's money grubbing. Everybody wants that money. How much crypto can you throw in somebody's coffin? You know what I mean? Like, how much crypto does Donald Trump have?
1: A lot. He started a whole company. They started a whole exchange, didn't they, or something?
0: I don't know.
1: It's not him, though, Ryan. He has nothing to do with it.
0: Lee Greenwood. It's his sons. Lee Greenwood's listening. It's like, how the fuck do you think I'm going to be able to afford my four fucking houses? I got to sell Bibles. I got to get out there every chance I get before this dumb president keels over. Then I got to go to Canada and sell Proud to be a Canadian.
1: What is this?
2: Also a Jew groper like Passover guy. Me and Lil Bro dropped the yids and our catechumens. Thanks for saving this.
3: Let's go. Love it. Me and Lil Bro dropped the yid. Yo, let's go. Love to hear it, man. Your soul has been saved. Love that. Listen, if Jews become Catholics, I welcome you. Jews become Catholics, but you have to be for real, okay? You have to be fucking for real. We can't be conversos, okay? If you're going to convert, you got to convert for real. I know, dude, I can't even, it's going to be too specific. Jews have this tendency of converting to Catholicism, but simultaneously, they also believe in reincarnation, among other things. Like,
1: Jews don't believe in reincarnation, do they?
0: Right. And Nick, let's be real. Why would it matter? Why would it matter? I mean, come on, man. What if you make them get uncircumcised, right? If they want to truly convert to Catholicism, put the foreskin back on. Is that good? Or who decides if the conversion is sincere? Who does that?
1: Well, right.
0: Is it you, Nick? That's a good idea. You'd be good at that. Judge your... Are you Catholic? Is he Catholic?
1: Oh, yeah.
0: God, you, that...
1: Yeah, he's one of these, you know, Opus Dei-like guys. He wants...
0: What happened
1: conservative
0: to
1: conservative Catholic.
0: Something happened to this guy. That's why he is who he is. Something must have happened to this guy at Mel Gibson College or school or wherever you went.
3: ...nation, among other things. Like, it has been said that there are Jews out there who will say they convert to Catholicism, but don't really mean it, don't really believe it. They still believe in reincarnation. They don't believe the Old Testament actually happened, among other things.
1: Wait, neither do Catholics.
0: Yeah, they believe in transubstantiation. They can
1: Catholics don't believe that all the shit in the Old Testament happened. Nick, do you think there was a flood, you idiot?
0: Well, listen, if you can put a crust of bread in a container and then it turns into Jesus's flesh, I don't understand why you wouldn't believe in everything in the fucking Bible anyway. I mean, it's kind of weird, right? Why don't they believe it? They believe all this other wacky shit.
3: They'll believe in reincarnation. They don't believe the Old Testament actually happened, among other things. And that's just like sort of the problem.
2: Indian Groiber.
0: Yeah, it is a problem. It's a problem for me. I never thought about it like
1: that.
0: You
1: got $20 for that.
0: Oh, well, money well spent. Why? What is their problem? Why don't y'all buy into all that shit in the Old Testament? You buy into the New Testament, not the Old Testament. Is that true?
1: Yeah.
0: That is so hypocritical, Mel Gibson and Jim Caviezel. I'm trying to think of the other prominent Catholics. Pope. God, Pope. It's hypocritical. So the Old Testament don't mean shit.
1: Well, it does.
0: No, it doesn't. It's just it's literature, just like...
1: Well, but it's, you know...
0: Edgar Allan Poe, right? I mean...
1: It allegedly prophesied the coming of the Savior.
0: So everything up to the end of all... To New Testament and forward, all real. All gospel. Whatever that even fucking means for you
1: guys.
0: Yeah,
1: kind of. Yeah, I guess.
0: That is some weak-ass fucking...
1: But not all literal, either, I don't think.
0: That is some weak-ass religious shit. I mean, you guys... You went to the Middle East in the Crusades to kill people because they didn't believe in your Jesus, but you only believe in half the fucking Bible.
1: Don't say you.
0: Huh?
1: Don't say you. I mean, better. Yeah,
0: but
1: yeah.
0: These Catholics.
1: Yeah.
0: But they only believe in half the fucking Bible.
1: Well, no, they don't. They believe the New Age or the literal translation or the literal belief of the Bible is an American Southern bullshit. Construct from the 1800s. The Catholic Church and even the Protestants had broke off. Nobody bought that it was the Earth is 6,000 fucking years old, and that some guy lived inside a giant fish for 3 days, or that there was a flood that covered the what?
0: So you don't believe in the fish thing? Jonah didn't go in the whale?
1: I'm gonna say no.
0: Does Shane Vaughn believe Jonah was in the whale?
1: Of course.
0: Okay.
1: Well, he claims he does.
0: You guys just can't believe in some of it and not all of it. It's logically fucking weird. Is everything in the Old Testament like really... I mean, there's got to be some other...
1: But you got... Wait a second.
0: So you believe the horsemen Methodists, come out of the sky?
1: You non-crazy Methodists, not totally crazy Methodists, is how you were brought up, right?
0: Sure.
1: So... You don't believe that there was literally a flood, do you? Are you taught that? Were you taught that every single thing that's in the Bible is 100% true and happened?
0: Well,
1: You're not young earthers.
0: No, I don't know. I mean, it depends on who you ask. In the Methodist and Baptist church, there's this range, right? There's a range of people in the
1: Catholics.
0: Yeah, yeah. But it seems hypocritical. I mean, it
1: for
0: really...
1: the most part, but there's not a lot of young earth. There's no young earth Catholics that I know of. If there are, then, you know, they're insane.
0: So the Catholics don't believe in the flood, but they do believe that at some point towards the end of all this, these four horsemen are in the sky. Traveling through the sky.
1: No, Catholics aren't real big on...
0: What the fuck do you guys believe
1: the
0: in?
1: The apocalypse and all that shit.
0: What? That's... End times is... You know, okay. You don't believe in the...
1: Catholics do not have a hard-on for end times at all. That's a very Protestant and hardcore Christian thing.
0: Nick, your belief in Jesus compared to a lot of your colleagues... is absolute weak bullshit, then, if you're a Catholic. I mean, let me tell you something. These Pentecostal, they're in it to win it. These Baptists, they're in it to win it.
4: Nick Fuentes, this child, this weird little gay kid in his basement in Chicago.
0: Is this our next president I'm listening to?
1: Tucker, possibly.
0: Oh, God. Jesus, when does it stop? When does this fascism stop? Where do you care?
1: MAGA doesn't like him, though, so...
0: Oh my God!
1: Because he doesn't like Israel.
0: Jeez, guys,
1: or what Israel's doing.
0: Tucker, do you believe in the flood? But the horsemen, in do they believe in the locust? Is the locust new or old?
1: The plagues are old.
0: What about Joseph and the Amazing Technicolor Dreamcoat? Are you all down with
1: good
0: that
1: show? But not probably didn't happen.
0: Well, it's a prominent musical based on the Word of God, which I guess is the old buffet style kind of shit for the Catholics, man. Shit.
1: Seven minutes past the top of the hour, everybody. I missed it. Thanks for listening. Thanks for buying shit through the Amazon link. crabdiving.com/Amazon helps us out here.
0: Right. And another thing that just blows my mind. So you're telling me these Catholics that read the Bible in Latin, so nobody can understand what the fuck they're saying.
1: They don't.
0: They don't?
1: No, not regular Catholics.
0: Okay. But Mel Gibson. Mel Gibson is Opus Dei.
1: Maybe.
0: He must be devout, like truly the real deal. He must believe in Genesis.
1: So a lot of them want to go back to the pre-Vatican II stuff. They want to go back to the Latin Mass.
0: You know, you guys figure out what you want. And then when you do, start oppressing people over it again, I guess. I mean, shit. They want to go. I mean, it's absolutely nuts.
1: God, I typed in Mel Gibson and Latin Mass because I'm sure he's into it. And one of the headlines that popped up, Shia LaBeouf learned about Latin Mass from Mel Gibson.
0: Learned about it.
1: Shia LaBeouf converted. He's a big trad Catholic now.
0: Well, no, let's see. Nick, get your machine out.
1: I thought he was in jail recently.
0: Nick, I need a readout on is he Catholic enough? Shia LaBeouf formerly Jewish, or did he just converted to Catholic from whatever he is?
1: I don't know. Yeah.
0: Okay. You don't need to be concerned about him, Nick. Nick is worried that Jewish people are infiltrating the Catholic Church. what the fuck?
1: This is 2022. LaBeouf recently starred in Padre Pio, a new film that sees him portraying the eponymous monk who famously exhibited stigmata throughout his life. LaBeouf converted to Catholicism while working on the film. Jesus. And credits his experiences attending traditional Latin Mass services with inspiring him to believe. LaBeouf elaborated about his interest in Latin Mass. Okay, blah, blah, blah, blah, blah. He explained...
0: thank God he wasn't playing a serial killer, right? Because he just would have started doing that?
1: Not that who knows that he hasn't. He's out of his mind. He recently in Europe has been like arrested a couple times for just getting drunk and beating the shit out of people out of bars.
0: Yeah.
1: He explained he was introduced to Latin Mass by his friend Mel Gibson, whose passion for historically accurate Christianity led him to film The Passion of the Christ in Latin.
0: Okay.
1: And Arabic.
0: Okay. Two languages nobody knows. No pig Latin.
1: LaBeouf said, I'm quite close with Mel Gibson. I didn't know how to get to Latin Mass. I didn't know how to find it. You can't like go online and type it up and find it. That's not true. You can. And I went to one, you idiot, in Europe. How did I fucking find it?
0: This guy's close with Mel Gibson?
1: He introduced me to a certain Latin Mass because he's very into that traditionalist thing. It was the one I went to was in Spain.
0: Oh, okay.
1: And it was at a monastery. It was a bunch of monks. It was a show. I went for the show.
0: Yeah, yeah, of course.
1: Of it. And it was interesting as fuck. But right. I can't imagine going to that every Sunday.
0: I guess Shia and his good buddy Mel Gibson can.
1: LaBeouf went on to say that once he began attending events populated with traditionalist Catholics, he became aware of the massive pressure that came with playing the beloved saint. Oh boy. Padre Pio.
0: I
1: arguably a fraud.
0: Hey Mel, let me ask you something. I've never seen you and Shia are close, which is how does somebody become close to you, Mel? I mean, how does that work? God, I mean, just could you imagine saying, you know, I've been hanging out with Mel Gibson. We're actually good friends now. I can't imagine anybody saying that.
1: Yeah, Gibson is a devout practitioner, vocal advocate of the traditional Latin Mass, rejecting the modernizing reforms of the Second Vatican Council, Vatican II. He adheres to pre-1962 Catholicism and built his own private chapel in Malibu to serve this traditionalist community.
0: He was also one of the leads in a very famous franchise called Lethal Weapon, you know, and he played alongside Danny Glover. Is that who he is? Is there any relic of the old Mel Gibson from Lethal Weapon inside there?
1: Well, yeah, he's batshit crazy.
0: Yeah.
1: The Church of the Holy Family in 2003, he financed and built it in Malibu, California. It serves approximately 70 congregants.
0: That's it?
1: And conduct Sunday liturgy entirely in Latin.
0: Well, that's why, buddy. I mean, you want to extend you got to sort of, like, I'll offer a non-Latin mass and maybe get a few more people in there. Does Shia LaBeouf know Latin?
1: During the filming of The Passion of the Christ, Gibson had conservative priests celebrate daily Latin mass on set, and he frequently acted as an altar server himself.
0: You know, there probably are some people that acted in that. It's like, you know what? I'm just going to hang in the old trailer today. Mel Gibson's out there running around with his Catholic mass. Hey, Shia,
1: and you probably had to take the cookie if Mel Gibson's handing it out.
0: Oh man, actors will just take the cookie. They're hard up for work. And does Shia LaBeouf just sit there and pretend to enjoy not knowing what anybody's saying in Latin Mass? What? How does that work?
1: Mel Gibson said, "There was nothing wrong with the Catholic Church before Vatican II. It didn't need to be fixed. It was doing pretty well."
0: A lot of people said that with Lethal Weapon, but then you made the sequel.
1: Crazy.
0: I don't even know what the fuck he's talking about. In 1962, something profound happened with the church that went in a direction he wished they wouldn't have.
1: Oh my God, this one, I'm just reading a comment on this post. This one guy says, when the Mass is said in Latin only, I can go to Mass in any country in the world and understand it the same way.
0: Like, not understanding it. Unless you know. Would you learn a... Okay, let's say you learn Latin, right? And there's a Latin Mass.
1: Okay.
0: You just are understanding what they would be saying in English. Right? I mean, if you know Latin...
1: Well, no, if you learn it, you're...
0: Why would you learn Latin then? Because just for that reason, though, Shia. Because there's no...
1: A lot of people learn Latin. Scientists sometimes learn Latin.
0: Oh, yeah. Okay, but not for Latin Mass. Not for the purposes of going to... Because they're not saying anything that's going to surprise you. They're saying something like, blessed be to God and Mary and Jesus, blah, blah. I mean, it's nothing revelatory, right? It's just a bunch of bullshit.
5: She doesn't ever address any of my claims about her lawyers, about her husband, about her trust, about anything. She just calls me Larry. She wants to insinuate that I'm a man. Well, how did I have sexual relations with the president if I'm a man? Which one is it, Candace? Am I a man? Do I have a dick? Or am I having relations with the president of the United States? She can't even keep up with her own lies because she's just a pathological liar. Now, obviously, neither of those statements are true. I do not have a dick. I am not a man. And no, I've never had sexual relations with the president of the United States. This is absolutely absurd.
0: Yeah.
1: Laura Loomer defending herself from Candace Owens.
0: Did you say she lived here?
1: I found out that she lives here in Pensacola, Florida with her new husband.
0: What part of town?
1: I mean, I have no idea.
0: Oh my God. Are you kidding me?
1: No.
0: Boy, we're so lucky. We get Kyle Rittenhouse and Laura Loomer. How lucky are we? Anybody else want to move here? God. Lori, so you don't have a dick and what is the other thing? She didn't have relations with Donald. Well, I mean, listen, I'd lie about that too. I get it. Why would you be honest about that?
1: Poor
0: Melania.
6: Here. It's a beautiful day today in Florida on the Gulf of America at the Pensacola Air Show.
0: Loomer. The Gulf of America. And they changed the sign, too. This historic sign used to always be up Gulf of Mexico, you know, for years. And now we just changed it because we got this guy from Apprentice in charge. Do you think Laura Loomer and Donald Trump were intimate? I do.
1: I would think something went on. She said, I didn't have sexual relations. That's a Bill Clinton.
0: That's right.
1: So that means there might have been a blowjob involved.
0: Jesus Christ, did you? So he can't get his diaper tape open. I'll just have to cut it. I had to cut his diaper open. Little scissors. What a horror scene.
1: Here's a reminder that Laura Loomer is legally prohibited from owning firearms because she has been institutionalized for mental health issues.
0: Thank you, Jesus. That's the one good thing you did for us today. Thank you. Is she Catholic?
1: Loomer is Jewish.
0: Okay.
1: She's a virulent pro-genocide Zionist.
0: Okay. Well, listen, Loomer, if you ever decide to convert to Catholicism, let Nick know and we'll see.
1: I mean, here she tweeted, flash flood warning in Pensacola.
0: That's all she tweeted? Laura, yeah.
1: All the flights are canceled tonight.
0: Hey, don't start tweeting about the weather in Pensacola because people will get on there and argue with you. That's one thing people know about here is the weather. You just moved here. Did she just move here?
1: I think she's been here a little while.
0: Oh, my God.
1: Yeah, I just found out about that. I knew she lived in Florida, but I didn't know she lived here in this town.
0: Really? Is there anyone else we can get that's famous? So far, we have Kyle Rittenhouse, Laura Loomer. I thought Steve Martin used to live here. Is there anybody that's, you know, God. Laura Loomer. She's like the worst.
1: Let's see. We've got, oh, well, this person claims this is, that's a picture of her house. It looks like she's on a cul-de-sac.
0: Oh, let me see. Why isn't
1: it's from the air. You won't be able to.
0: Why isn't she?
1: You won't be able to tell anything. Yeah. It's from the air.
0: She lives in one of these gated neighborhoods on a fucking golf course out in Gulf Breeze. I bet she's out in Tiger Point. That's what that looks like. Something like that. I bet that little gated community. You little MAGA golf carts.
1: Let's see. Yeah, she was complaining about Candace Owens doxing her. By saying she lived in Pensacola or whatever.
0: Right.
1: Allegedly, Loomer's husband, who goes by Jake.
0: Yes.
1: Is the IT guy for Tamarin Auto?
0: Jeez.
1: Do you know Tamarin Auto?
0: No. There's a bunch of car dealerships here. That's fun. I mean, what time? At what point do you let your colleagues guess who I'm married to? You know, Laura Loomer. Is it Jake Loomer? Loomer is a weird last name. A Loomer, you're a Loomer?
1: Well, her husband's name isn't Loomer.
0: Oh, okay. That's good for him.
1: I don't think she took his name. Or she's, you know, she's got her performance name.
0: Right.
1: Her star name. I wonder if she's in SAG.
0: Gross.
1: Ugh. Oh, I think this is not nice. Several people using the hashtag about her cuntavirus.
0: Did she get hauntavirus?
1: That's not nice at all.
0: But did she get it though? She
1: no. They're just, that's just her cuntavirus.
0: Well, they're not doctors. They're guessing. It could be.
1: I think they're calling her the cuntavirus.
0: Oh, is that true, Laura? Jeez, you should get deported for that.
1: Coming up on the bottom of the hour here, y'all. This is. What is this breaking update? MSNBC confirms massive internal panic over Trump's severe cognitive decline.
0: Wow. So,
7: you know, this latest spree, I mean, you know, Javanahai is right. It tells us where he is, what his mindset is. And yeah, he's remarkably powerful in the Republican Party. He's also polling in the mid-30s. And we should just note, this is not the first time he's had one of these sprees. In fact, far from the first time. He's had a bunch lately, and it's also adding to increased speculation about his sort of mental well-being and fitness for the job. I wrote a story a couple of weeks ago noting the signs of age. He turns 80 in just 2 weeks' time. He had a physical last week. The White House has provided very few.
1: I mean, this guy's talking to Rev Al Sharpton, who I don't know how old he is.
0: Yeah. This is Jonathan Lemire.
1: Yeah.
0: Jonathan Lemire.
1: How old is Rev Al?
0: Yeah,
1: he's only 71.
0: Yeah,
1: he's younger than Trump. He's right. A whippersnapper.
0: I can't wait to hear what Al does. Al have a
7: details? What we learned there. Other media outlets have also started to write about his age. It's not received the scrutiny that President Biden's age did, not yet anyway. But I think there are some. It is fair to ask questions about the mindset of this president right now and his ability to govern this nation for all the people.
1: Oh no, we only hear from Lemire in this clip.
0: Late to the party, Jonathan. Late to the motherfucking party. It's been like this. Wake up, fucking media motherfuckers. Should have been talking about this forever. He has had moments where he seems like he doesn't know what the fuck he's talking about. The fact that he's bragging over and over again that he's a whiz at this cognitive test. That's the test they give you to see if you have marbles or not. It's not like you're a trivia champion. Just can you repeat the word giraffe or say, oh, yes, that is a picture of a bicycle. I mean, where have you been on this? MS now absent on this, just like everybody else.
8: Look, I mean, but you know, it's pretty clear where the president's head is at the moment. He's had this long-running war with Iran, long by his standards, not long, of course, by international standards, that is not going well. He's deeply frustrated by that. When he hits a roadblock in the pet things that he is really focused on and that he feels are part of his legacy, like the Kennedy Center, then and like the reflecting pool, then he gets peeved. And when he gets peeved, he reaches for his phone. And no matter how many people around him say it would be better to take the president's phone away from him during the course of particularly weekend nights, he doesn't want to do that. I mean, Jim, when you saw that over the weekend, I saw it. I had actually had a long conversation on Saturday. I was chatting to an international economist who was saying to me, look, we are about to hit a moment where the Straits of Hormuz could get much, much worse for Americans. They don't understand what could be coming in 2 or 3 weeks' time. But then you see how firmly the president is not wanting to really engage with prices, with even with Iran. He's done. I mean, he clearly wants to get out of there, even if he can't find a way out of there. And he wants to focus on things like that. Maybe he feels this serves him well.
1: Really, he's all the shit that's going on. And he flies into rages because of his reflecting pool.
0: Yeah.
1: Or his ballroom.
0: Yeah. Or
1: lots of things. Kennedy Center.
0: Yes, yes. It goes on and on and on, and it's not a new. It's just not a new thing. Everyone should be talking about this.
1: It's gotten a lot worse. Yeah.
0: You know,
9: the reason he's fixating it on is he feels trapped right now. He feels like, you know what? I'm crushing it in these elections. Anybody I want elected gets elected.
1: In primaries, you're crushing it in primaries where only Republicans are showing up. And let's not forget, fewer and fewer people are identifying as Republicans as are fewer and fewer people identifying as Democrats.
0: That's right. Yeah. I remember that the earlier person, that the British person from MSNBC, I've heard her a bunch, and you know, she references that phone, but that phone has been an issue since day one of T1. And we forget there was a big thing about him not using a secure phone and how it wasn't safe. Well, that went away and he's been doing that ever since. So that is one of these things that the media dropped, that everybody just gave up on, and he won. And now look. Of course we want. Why don't they take his phone? That's from years ago. They never were able to take his phone. Who is they anyway? They like this.
9: Anybody I want elected gets elected. Almost every single member of Congress who has an R next to their name is my person. They'll do whatever I want. Yes, maybe 5 or 6 people break, but I have never been more powerful inside my party. However, outside of that, the walls seem to be closing in. He can't get what he wants in Iran. He can't get what he wants in Ukraine. He can't get what he wants in Gaza. He can't tell the courts how the courts are going to rule on things like the Kennedy Center. So reality's closing in. Even these artists that they, you know, kind of like throwback artists, if you want to be charitable, that are going to be at the...
1: throwback if Ouch. You want to be charitable. You
0: know, yeah. I mean, you know...
1: How dare you disparage Vanilla Ice like that?
0: But, you know, I think this is one of these guys, not really... Because we talked about this earlier. He's not getting what he wants out of Iran. He isn't. What does that even mean? Because he's killing it on the markets. He is making money off the volatility of that oil market. So
1: but he doesn't like the press it's getting that he's losing, that we're losing.
0: Yeah.
1: He doesn't like that. He thought he would go in and keg's breath between Stein's full of beer, promised him that, we'll be in there and out. It will be a week, a couple of weeks.
0: Yeah.
9: Kind of like throwback artists, if you want to be charitable, that are going to be at the 250th anniversary. They're just canceling. They're like, I don't want to be a part of this. Well, he can't control that. So these things that he can't control are closing in. When that happens, this is what he does. And there's nobody inside the White House, not a single person who can say, Mr. President, with all due respect, we should probably be talking about prices or talking about some other topic.
1: Yeah, talk about some other stuff. But no, there's nobody around him now that does that.
0: Well, listen, I saw a cabinet meeting and I watched all those people speak. Let me think about it real quick. Who could get through to him? Doug, I'm going to give this a fair shake. Doug Burgum? No. You know, I watched one of these cabinet meetings, and everybody was around the table, and they shot it just from one angle. So you got Trump's face, and Keg Seth, and some other ones. But J.D. Vance was sitting directly across from Trump. And so when he spoke, we only got the back of his head. And then Trump's reaction, who is doing what over there? Damn. I don't know. J.D. Vance could help.
1: No.
0: RFK could. Cheryl Hines.
1: None of them.
0: Vince McMahon's wife.
1: Linda. MAGA online, a lot of the comments are leaning toward essentially saying, wow, we wish they would have hanged you on January 6th.
0: To who?
1: Mike Pence.
0: Oh, to Mike. We know you wish you wanted that.
1: It was on Meet the Press.
0: Damn, Mike. Do you have security?
1: Former President Mike Pence on Sunday declined to endorse Republican U.S. Senate candidate Ken Paxton, saying the GOP has lost its way.
0: But Mike, you were part of Trump 1. I mean, that was like part of the beginning. You were part of that, the beginning of all this good stuff, right? I mean, you can't just pretend like you're not just because they got mad at you. They did really want to hang you. They did.
1: Here's his view on the slush fund.
0: Okay.
10: I'll be honest with you that I'll never minimize what happened on January 6th. And I'll always believe by God's grace, we did our duty that day to the seat of the peaceful transfer of power under the Constitution. It's one of the reasons why this talk of a weaponization fund,
5: right.
10: Margaret, the idea of creating a fund that could compensate people who assaulted police officers and vandalized the Capitol that day is totally unacceptable. My hope is the administration will drop the idea entirely.
5: You think Senate Republicans will make them drop it? Because it's hard to stand up to the president, many Republicans find.
10: Well,
5: because of what you just said.
10: It is.
5: Primaries and those midterms.
10: It is, but I've been heartened by the number of Republicans in the Senate who've spoken out against it. Look,
1: he's been heartened by it.
0: Is that a real verb? Can you be heartened? I guess you can.
1: Yeah.
0: But Mike, you had this, what do you want to call it? I guess come to Jesus moment, right? You had a whole, revelation on how you see Trump. Your views changed. What happened? It took a mob of people chanting, "Hang Mike Pence," had erected a gallows and a noose just for you. And then you were enlightened. Are we supposed to give this guy a round of applause for saying it's wrong to have a slush fund for people that rioted on January 6th? Of course it is. Yes, Mike. And he's not endorsing Ken Paxton.
1: A lot of pictures of the noose, by the way, in the comments.
0: From
1: January 6th.
0: That's what happened. You had this come to Jesus moment, and it wasn't subtle. It wasn't subtle. You thought they loved you. They don't.
1: No, not after Jan 6.
0: No, I mean, but that's what, because they never loved him. They never loved him if this is what they ended up doing. You know what I mean?
1: Yeah, it's, they never loved Mike Pence.
0: They never loved you, Mike, and they were fine with this. They were fine with throwing you under the fucking
1: bus. Uber Christians liked him. The hardcore evangelicals, because they felt they had their boy.
0: Right. I didn't hear a lot of them standing up for Mike Pence, though, Mike. They might have, but not enough to say anything to support you.
1: Not after the 6th.
0: Dude, you spent so much fucking money sucking the dick of the right in campaigning over the years and shaking hands and all, and it just went away because you didn't have the nads to do what they wanted.
10: As I wrote in the book, leaders fade into history, but principles endure.
1: He's got a book, by the way.
0: Oh, again.
1: What conservatives believe.
0: That's shameful.
10: As I wrote in the book, leaders fade into history, but principles endure. And I truly do believe that Republicans deserve to know that there is a populist right movement. Some of their agenda items the administration has embraced, some they haven't. I mean, I give the president great credit for the way he stood with Israel, stood up to Iran, the way the president extended all those Trump-Pence tax cuts. But
1: Trump Pence tax cuts. Is he running?
0: Listen.
1: Why is he calling it the Trump Pence tax cuts?
0: I think he is having a break from reality. He just said that this guy, Mike, do you remember when they're saying they want to hang Mike Pence? And what did Trump say?
1: They were mad.
0: They were mad. And now you're trying to give him props for how he stands with Israel. You are a fucking lunatic psycho

0: Call with your take on it. Was justice served in the case of Kelly?
1: Was justice served?
2: I bet. Is your old producer still around? I mean, did they?
1: Pence's producer?
2: God, that guy must have been so drunk having to listen to that every day. And my thought was like, God, the intro to that song's awful long. Why don't you just get to it? It's just not long. It could be longer because it's going to be more of this boring motherfucker.
1: Well, and isn't that copywritten?
2: Did that fly?
1: I mean, that's Great Balls of Fire, right? I mean,
2: yeah. Well, they don't play enough of it.
1: Are they paying for that?
2: No, I don't know. Someone's paying mentally for having to listen to him. Shit.
1: Flynn.
2: I mean, not even a... Who's going to be your running mate? Shut the fuck up. You're not running for president. Why would you think that?
1: I don't know. It might be... It wouldn't surprise me. If he thinks he can capture that Trump has done all the damage to the Republican Party... And, you know, he's putting out the real conservative agenda and, you know, he'll applaud Trump for some shit. But then things like the weaponization fund and things like that, that's not what I would have done. Yeah.
2: Well, that demonstrates he's a really bad fascist because he understands how bad it is. He's just picking and choosing. You know, I think that fly must have thought you were dead. That's why it landed on your head. It thought, this guy's dead. He's not moving. This head hasn't moved for a long time.
1: I saw a couple of comments today. The fly was right.
2: There should be a fund for people that thought it was on their TV and broke their screens trying to swat it away. There should be a fund for those people to replace their televisions.
1: What else is going on? Another court case stepping in. Federal appeals court has partially blocked Keg's Breath's ban on transgender people in the military.
2: Okay.
1: Finding that the executive order, it's a Trump executive order.
2: Yeah.
1: And policy enacted by Hegseth had violated the plaintiff's constitutional right to equal protection of the law because it was, quote, arbitrary and based on animus.
2: Jeez.
1: So no reason other than them being dicks.
2: Well, that's their thing, Judge. And I'm glad you said no to it. But that's their thing. It's all animus with these guys, right?
1: The 107-page opinion, Judge Wilkins of the U.S. District Court for D.C. Uh-oh. Appointed by Obama.
2: Ew.
1: Previously, U.S. District Court Judge Anna Reyes issued an injunction blocking the transgender military ban going into effect in March 2025. Writing that the language of the policy was unabashedly demeaning and that its policy stigmatizes transgender persons as inherently unfit and its conclusions bear no relation to fact.
2: Right, right.
1: Said the judge last year.
2: It's kind of weird. So now all people, anybody, you know, a transgender person should be able to join the military. It's, you know, anybody should, right? But then you're free to join this organization that's going to go out there and do war crimes for Donald Trump. Very strange. That is weird.
1: The executive order declared persons expressing a false gender identity divergent from an individual sex cannot satisfy the rigorous standards necessary for military service.
2: Oh, bullshit.
1: The Pentagon policy enacted by Hegseth stated that people with gender dysphoria are unfit for military service because, this is a quote, by the way, because among other things, the character of such persons is inconsistent with the high standards of honesty, humility, and integrity.
2: You know, I read a whole article about there's a lot of white supremacists in our military. You know, I think the transgender thing is, I mean, come on, it's 2026, right? I mean, we need to be inclusive. It's important. But it's 2026. Can we get the white supremacists out of the army, maybe? That might help. That might be a good thing.
1: So now it went up to the D.C. District Court, and there's a 2-1 vote on the 3-judge panel.
2: Jesus, not unanimous. This is an easy decision, right?

0: The court further limited the application of the ruling to the plaintiffs and not all current service members who were facing exclusion. Blah, blah, blah, blah, blah. Wilkins' opinion emphasized the Trump administration has not attempted to defend or provide any factual basis for these disparaging characterizations of American citizens.
1: So how can that one judge have that opinion and then somebody else have the opposite? I mean, that's...
0: Justin Walker, a Trump appointee, is the judge who voted no.
1: Even if Mike Pence were a judge, he would even come out on the right side of this, right? I thought he... Okay. Maybe not. That.
0: However, it goes far beyond disqualifying persons currently or recently suffering from gender dysphoria. It includes reasons for disqualification that are quote, are completely unexplained and have no reasonable justification and appear to be driven by the bare desire to harm a politically unpopular group, persons who identify as transgender.
1: And Hegseth would say, oh, yeah, that was the point. You're right. That's exactly what we were going for. Man.
0: How many of these court cases these assholes are losing are the judges saying, this is just obviously retaliation. This is just you being dicks. There's a term
1: for that, isn't it?
0: What?
1: What that's doing. It's coercive prosecution or...
0: Oh, yeah, yeah.
1: There's a term. So I think there's some lawyers in this story that need to lose their motherfucking license.
0: Absolutely.
1: Too bad. Can't pay your mortgage. Shouldn't have been a Nazi. Ha. Fuck that. I would find so much joy in being on that committee. My job is to hunt down Nazi little lawyers and disbar them. Oh, that should be a job. Make that a cabinet position. You just call it the hunter, the person that hunts down Nazi lawyers. Ooh.
2: Penetration of the vagina or rectum by any object.
1: Is that guy still around?
0: Clippert? Yeah, I don't know.
1: He's not dead. Yeah. I feel like we've been playing his shit.
2: Masturbation.
1: Forever.
2: Sadomasochistic abuse.
1: God.
3: Yay.
0: Lori Baker, everybody.
1: Did you practice that in a oh Lori, that's right. She passed away.
0: No.
1: Oh, okay. Clipper practiced that in a mirror, probably. Before his big C-SPAN moment.
0: Let's see. We've got about 10, 12 minutes left here in the show. I've got a story about the Elon. So this is crazy.
1: Okay.
0: And this just shows the blatant and ridiculous corruption of what's going on.
1: Right.
0: Because Elon, you know, is going to be taking SpaceX public.
1: Right.
0: But they have gone and done, given him special treatment.
1: Like what? Like
0: to get on the indexes.
1: Oh, I see.
0: To get on the indexes.
1: Yes.
0: Because financial experts are sounding the alarm over what some are describing as a financial coup being taken, lost my place, carried out by Musk, Tesla's CEO. One that could see tens of millions of Americans unknowingly prop up his unprofitable company, SpaceX, through their retirement accounts.
1: Right.
0: The richest guy on the planet, this is an economist, the richest guy on the planet is about to rob your 401k in a move that one of the United States' largest unions warns defies financial logic.
1: Okay.
0: Private index providers, the companies that decide what stocks go into major market indices, have fast-tracked SpaceX to be added to the S&P 500 and the NASDAQ 100, which are indexes that millions of Americans buy into via retirement accounts.
1: Jesus, Elon, you want to take everybody's Social Security, everybody's Medicare, everybody's fucking data from all that shit. You got Doge and big balls. Just take, take, take, take, take.
0: But
1: and now this?
0: Because SpaceX operates at a loss. It's not profitable.
1: Yes.
0: That would previously have precluded them from being involved in an index fund because it's going to bring the index down if it's not making money. And they want the indexes to go up.
1: Oh, that's how you make America great again. Oh, I see. Can't we just seize this company too? I mean, it seems to me like if this guy's on ketamine, he gets defense contracts.
0: So, these newly announced fast entry rules for him. One noted investor, market commentator Ari Paul, chief investment officer at Block Tower Capital, said, amazing. Pensions forced to buy SpaceX IPO en masse, even if it's unprofitable.
1: You have to be evil to think of this, don't you? I mean, you're an evil little fucknut. Can we deport him? He's from South Africa, right?
0: Yes.
1: Oh, ICE, please deport him. Please.
0: Well, he's naturalized.
1: Oh, they don't care. They don't give a shit.
0: Another portfolio manager said, listen, I'm a big index is the index guy, but they are openly looting the coffers. This is 100% fraud.
1: Right. Yeah. Somebody should arrest these people.
0: Once a Business Insider reports that SpaceX is expected to be catapulted to become among the world's most valuable companies when it goes public, despite its first public financial report released last month showing the company posted net losses of $4.9 billion last year.
1: $4.9 billion? Why? And also, SpaceX sucks, right? I mean, they fucking suck. It takes them 6 weeks to launch a fucking spaceship. And it blows up, too, just like what's-his-face, right? All these rich people, they make rockets that explode. Not in the right way.
0: So, the company now on a fast track to be quietly backed by tens of millions of Americans, most unknowingly, because their pension funds are going to be forced to buy into the indexes. Economic commentator journalist Ben Norton condemned Musk for what he described as his pursuit to become the world's first trillionaire. He said the world's richest centi billionaire oligarch used his power to change the rules so he could dump his garbage company, which is cartoonishly overvalued, unprofitable, and incinerating cash on retail investors, using trillions of dollars in retirement funds as exit liquidity, all in order to become the first trillion.
1: That's got to be illegal. And all this shit has to be illegal. What happened to these RICO laws? Is it just for gangsters? Is it just for that? Isn't it for these people in government?
0: No.
1: I mean, there's a conspiracy to do this. I bet you could find a conspiracy, three felonies in here. I this is all RICO-able if we had the wherewithal and if we actually had prosecutors that cared. We had a real Justice Department. All these fucks would be in jail.
0: He said, this is the perfect metaphor for the U.S. economy as a whole, which is entirely based on bubbles and scams.
1: It's a scam by an apartheid fuck. It's insane. It's insane. Well, he's on ketamine. He's on all these drugs. He doesn't even play his own video games. He's a rapist, allegedly, right? Jeffrey Epstein, I want to be there for Christmas. Where's my invitation? I'm so nervous. When are we going to stop letting these pedos walk all over us and take our retirement funds? This is insane.
0: It's crazy.
1: America is open for fucking business. That's all that is. You stupid rockets. Quit. Hey, here's an idea, Elon. Your cars suck. Your cars and your spaceships suck. Make them better so they quit running over people and falling out of the sky in fireballs.
0: We've got, I don't know what this lunatic is barking at.
1: Why does it take the Dragon spaceship so long to launch? What use is it?
0: Go away. Go away. She's barking literally at the door. Hey.
1: I know, Shelby.
0: Quiet.
1: God. I mean, I never saw that part in Star Wars. It was like Luke. Quiet. Luke Skywalker's like, there's a Death Star.
0: Oh, it's a dog.
1: Yeah. You know what I mean? Like, I don't remember.
0: Come on. Out.
1: James T. Kirk is never, all right, Sulu, warp speed. It'll take 6 weeks to fire up the fucking ship.
0: I can't take no more. She can't take no more, Captain.
1: Why does it take you so long to launch your ships, though? Isn't that a reasonable question?
0: Well, because they're complicated. It's not like a, you know, those rockets you shoot off on the weekend.
1: No, I understand that.
0: I mean, they're pretty complex devices. You can't just say, oh, I think we'll go take the rocket out this weekend.
1: Listen, the guy at Titan Explorer, no matter what, he got his project out on time. That's
0: who?
1: The guy, Titan Explorer.
0: Yeah.
1: The guy that launched the underwater submersible to see the Titanic.
0: Right.
1: He got that out with it.
0: That went how?
1: Probably the way this rocket will come out of shit. I mean, these billionaires, will you stop building things that explode? Jesus. You shouldn't exist. If you're a billionaire, if all of a sudden you look down at your bank account, you got $1 billion in there, you should be arrested. Take your shit.
0: Let's see. We've got also, we've only got 5 minutes left here or so on the big show.
1: Can I ask you just a question real quick? Imagine that you're Jeff Bezos' girlfriend. You went up there on that spaceship. You didn't die, right? And you came back and you made it. But then you watch that rocket explode at Cape Canaveral and you're like, that could have been me, motherfucker. God.
0: Dave Rubin.
1: Okay.
0: Who is a, you know, political commentator. He is one of these that is a traitor. He started out on the Young Turks.
1: Okay.
0: He was a progressive. And then he slowly started doing the MAGA drift.
1: Right.
0: Left. And now he claims he's independent.
1: Okay.
0: But he's totally, totally a fucking.
1: You see the Nazi on
0: you. Yeah. He decided, and have I mentioned that he's dumb?
1: Well,
0: because he's really dumb. He decided to go on that Jubilee debate thing.
1: Oh, okay. Yeah.
0: Where it's him versus 20 young progressives.
1: Okay. He probably got his ass handed to him.
0: Oh, well, here.
4: What is one main metric that Donald Trump has made better off since he got in office? An example would be GDP, unemployment, inflation, etc.
1: Right.
0: That's one of the... I forget this guy's name, but he's a streamer.
1: Okay.
0: This young guy.
4: Trump has made better off since he got in office. An example would be GDP, unemployment, inflation, et cetera.
5: Right now, first off, the big, beautiful bill was just passed last year, and it's kicking in now, right? It's kicking in now. So we're going to now...
0: Meanwhile, they're cutting to the other 20, and they're all just laughing at this idiot.
1: Yeah.
0: Because he's just been getting pummeled. Well, you know, by these Democrats.
1: You know, and it came out through, I was listening to this interview Mehdi did with one of Elon's ex-wives, and she was saying that these people are all getting paid.
0: Oh, yeah.
1: This streamer probably gets paid to carry this dumb water. Oh,
5: first off, the big, beautiful bill was just passed last year, and it's kicking in now, right? It's kicking in now. So we're going to now see results of that. Like, even the tariffs. All right, so let's do tariffs. Are you for or against tariffs?
4: I'm against the universal tariff. So what's the main metric that he made better off?
5: What?
4: What's the main metric that he made better off? GDP, unemployment, inflation? Do you have any idea?
5: Listen.
4: I don't think you do.
5: Hold on. So You're arguing that things economically were better under Joe Biden.
4: At the end of his administration, absolutely. Yeah.
5: Can you give me an example of how?
4: Yeah, GDP growth was better off. Real median wage growth is better off. Inflation was better off at the end of his administration. Unemployment was better off at the end of his administration. We had the worst year of job growth in the past 4 years, just this last year under Trump's administration. The inflation, 3.8% year over year since Trump got in office. We're seeing...
0: He's licking his lips. Right. Ruben is. I mean, this is it. This is... They can't handle, they think they're so smart and so brave.
1: Yeah.
0: And they go up against all these people who know what they're fucking talking about.
1: Yeah, why would you do, David Rubin?
0: Because he's dumb.
1: You're dumb. I don't know who you are, but geez.
0: He's Christ. The guy that I think it's him in the meme where he used to go out to college campuses and he would have a sign that would say,
1: "Oh, okay,
0: abortion is murder. Change my mind."
1: Right, yeah. Right,
0: or something
1: right.
0: like that.
1: Oh, this is like a Charlie Kirk Jr.
0: Yeah, but he's so dumb.
4: Was better off. Real median wage growth is better off. Inflation was better off at the end of his administration. Unemployment was better off at the end of his
0: Parker or something is this guy's name.
1: Okay.
4: Administration. We had the worst year of job growth in the past 4 years, just this last year under Trump's administration. The inflation 3.8% year over year since Trump got in office. We're seeing all of those economic indicators become worse off. Can you tell me anything that he's done to make it better off? You say it's broken for Democrats. It sounds like it's broken right now under Trump.
5: Have you looked at the stock market?
4: It's worse off in terms of growth in 2025 as compared to 2024. If you look at Dow Jones and S&P 500.
5: Well, first off, the disastrous war, the quote-unquote disastrous war.
0: You know, look at that pivot.
1: Yes.
0: Have you looked at the
1: whataboutism?
0: Yeah, and that's the Pam Bondi thing, right? At the hearings when they were like, you know, we're wondering about the weaponization of the DOJ. The stock market!
1: But when he said,
0: remember Pam Bondi, the stock market is higher than it has ever been before.
1: But it's not equal, right?
0: And that's a lie.
1: Yeah, but you can't say that the unemployment rate is a metric just like whatever the stock market is. I mean, because the stock market doesn't affect me.
0: Right.
4: It's worse off in terms of growth in 2025 as compared to 2024. If you look at Dow Jones and S&P 500.
5: Well, first off, the disastrous war, the quote unquote disastrous war that you're talking about, you're talking about a 40-day military operation that stopped an apocalyptic regime from getting a nuclear bomb and exporting terrorism throughout the world. Then we're now in an economic embargo of them. Right. We've basically done a blockade of the Strait of Hormuz. So to say it's a disastrous war, we've done.
0: This is a different guy.
5: Hang on. We did lose 13. We did lose 13 of our soldiers, and that is
6: and killed over
5: terrible.
6: 200 children.
5: But things happen in war, right?
6: Yeah.
5: Things. Well, things do happen in war. You can laugh at that. Hold on. Listen.
6: If Donald Trump wanted to prevent the Islamic Republic of Iran from obtaining a nuclear weapon, he could have just stuck with the Iran nuclear deal that he ripped up. Iran did not enrich past the 3.67. Wait, they didn't enrich past the 3.67% agreed upon in the JCPOA. They only got to 60% after Donald Trump left that deal.
5: I'm impressed with your talking points. You got impressive talking points and you memorized them well. They're not correct, but I am impressed.
0: They are correct. Those are the facts. The JCPOA, the international, all the international judges that went in there and inspectors said that Iran was complying with the not enriching
1: absolutely
0: the 60% until Trump went in and said, there's black fingerprints on this deal.
1: Exactly.
0: I got to get rid of it.
1: Right. And now we're all less safe because of Trump's weird racism. And I think David Rubin, what's going on here is I imagine whatever show you have, if you have callers, they're like methed out and they're not these people you're debating.
0: He's a moron. I mean, the Majority Report, the Sam Cedar, they like to play clips of this idiot all the time. He's just so stupid because he used to be on their side. You know, he used to be a young Turk. He was a liberal. Now he's Mr. Conservative. We got to go, everybody. We'll be back on Wednesday, 2 to 4 p.m. Pacific, 5 to 7 Eastern. 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

I saw something I'd never seen before. It was a Chinese taco truck. I said, Holmes, come on, woo. What's the brother gotta do to get free food? You better wash some dishes, baby.

0: What do you have to lose by trying something new like Trump? What the hell do you have to lose? You have to lose. You have to lose.
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8: 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And join us on our social medias. I'm just about to fire up the Blue Sky and the X. And thanks for sending us shit stories. I appreciate that. And I think that's about it. I did the Amazon link already. So it's a beautiful Wednesday here in Pensacola.
9: Oh, yeah. The weather is nice.
8: It's actually... Do you hear that dog?
9: Oh, yeah.
8: Man. You guys might be able to hear that on the mic right now because she's pretty loud. She wants her pre-show or during the show Kong toy, which I'm stuffing as I'm doing the intro. It's a beautiful, lovely day. Tons of stuff to talk about. Let's get right into it. We can jump right into the HuffPo, the commie pinko liberal HuffPo. This is good news. They've got
9: good news.
8: Fascinating headline.
9: I'm thinking of some good news.
8: Buried Maybe. Alive, BARI'D.
9: Oh, okay.
8: This is about Barry Weiss.
9: Oh, okay. I thought it might be about something else, but go ahead.
8: And, it says buried alive, 60 Minutes journo iced out report.
9: What?
8: I guess it's not good news. They're getting rid of...
9: No, it's not.
8: I thought it meant Barry White was getting iced out, but this is a one of the reporters. CBS News will not renew the contract of a 60 Minutes correspondent whose segment on torture in Salvadoran prisons was initially pulled before it could air.
9: 999! Bitch-ass sweet journalism. Listen to Crab Diving. Bitch-ass sweet journalism.
8: Sharon Alonzi. I think it's Alonzi. I'm cleaning my glasses before I'm putting them on, so I can't. Oh, Alfonzi. told the New York Times that her current contract expired on Saturday, and CBS News has no plans to renew it.
9: CBS. Wait a second. I'm sorry. Did CBS used to employ Dan Rather? Was that him?
8: Well, yeah, but now the Ellisons do own CBS. Yeah, the Ellisons own it, so.
9: I think CBS should jump off a cliff. I think you've jumped the shark. I think you're useless, and.
8: Well, there's rumors that.
9: Fuck them.
8: That actually Barry Weiss is even on thin ice, that even the Ellisons don't like her. But she's got zero experience. She ran a blog, like a popular Trumpy blog.
9: But
8: before this, yeah. And news site, right. And now they were like, "Well, you should be in charge. You should be in charge of all of CBS News." And everybody hates her, especially when she was putting her Trumpy thumb on the scales over at 60 fucking Minutes.
9: Right, right. Well, 60 Minutes should close down too. Then they should close because this is bullshit. I mean, you know. People tune in to CBS, ABC, NBC, and they're like, oh, let me listen to something that's news still.
8: I can't imagine that that many people really
9: absolute
8: were watching broadcast news. It sends a chilling message to the entire newsroom, Alfonsi told the New York Times. I think it was a deliberate choice to penalize a journalist for refusing to sanitize accurate reporting.
9: Yes. What's up?
8: Huh?
9: An accurate report. Oh, I thought you weren't finished talking.
8: No. Alfonsi had been critical of the news division's editor-in-chief, Barry Weiss, after Weiss pulled a segment last year that focused on a notorious prison in El Salvador where Trump's administration was sending Venezuelan migrants and others, I'll add.
9: Yeah.
8: Weiss pulled the segment hours before it was set to air, claiming it wasn't ready. Alfonsi disagreed. She said in an internal email at the time, it is factually correct. In my view, pulling it now after every rigorous internal check has been met is not an editorial decision. It is a political one. If the administration's refusal to participate becomes a valid reason to spike a story, we have effectively handed them a kill switch for any reporting they find inconvenient. So what happened was Barry Weiss said, where's the comment from the Trump administration on all this shit. And Alfonsi said, we reached out to them multiple times and we've heard nothing. So we told them we had a deadline. We need to hear from you by this time. We've heard nothing. We're going to go with the story. And then Barry Weiss was like, well, let's hold it until we get something from the Trump administration. But like she said, Alfonsi, that's basically a tacit veto.
9: Right. Absolutely.
8: Because then they'll just say they'll never answer.
9: And there's also, like, it's bullshit anyway, because what comment are you going to get from the Trump administration? That's not a fucking lie. So,
8: but if you're asking Barry Weiss, who's guzzling Trump cum.
9: Well, he's a Nazi.
8: Then she.
9: She's a Nazi.
8: Then she's going to vote on the side of Trump.
9: God, what happened to us? This country, here's our stress test. Our stress test was, let's have a totalitarian, former reality show, game show host, pedophile, rock our world and see if we can handle it. Media folded, government folded, military folded. It's across the judiciary out the window. Congress useless. Is this a wake-up call for us?
8: Yeah.
9: The pandemic was not. I guess this might be. What the fuck, America? We're letting this pedophile fucking...
8: Well, the pandemic might have been a wake-up call if we had gotten a normal president after Biden.
9: Yeah.
8: That would have said, hey, you know, let's take a look at what happened during this pandemic and see how we can make sure this doesn't happen again. But yeah. That's not how the Trump administration works at all.
9: You know, and the stress test goes to Biden too, because actually, if we would have had a normal president after Trump that says, hey, we should go after, we need to protect America from this Nazi, but then not go get him, that would have helped. That's the stress test, you know. And
8: the segment was finally aired the following month, I think without any answer. I don't think the Trump administration ever replied, so I guess Barry finally let it go a month later.
9: Well, let me tell you what the comment would have been. We're the best ever.
8: Since Weiss has taken over, there have been several departures within the newsroom. Bill Owens, a top executive producer on 60 Minutes, left in April last year over concerns the show was losing its journalistic independence.
9: Yeah.
8: He said in a memo at the time, quote, over the past months, it has become clear that I would not be allowed to run the show as I have always run it, to make independent decisions based on what is right for 60 Minutes, right for the audience.
9: Right. And actual journalism.
8: So there, yeah. I mean,
9: so change it. Keep 60 Minutes, but call it 60 Minutes the Entertainment Hour. Right?
8: I mean, it's not going to be accurate reporting if
9: the entertainment, that's the only thing it could
8: Trumpists
9: be.
8: Have taken over, because we know they ain't anything about truth. So
9: it's insidious, this Trump shit.
8: That's the headline at the HuffPo. Let's see what the Drudge has it.
9: Yeah.
8: This was the good news out of Texas.
9: Yeah.
8: Texas duel 2026. Paxton upsets Cornyn. He didn't only upset. He curb stomped him. It was like,
9: really?
8: Yeah. What? It was, the polls were showing it a hell of a lot closer than it ended up being.
9: Unless
8: they're cheating, which,
9: right. Oh yeah, that's
8: you
9: true.
8: Know, I wouldn't put that past the Republicans down
9: like
8: there.
9: Like Ken Paxton, does he cheat? Or
8: and who's going to, who's, you know, who in Texas is going to be able to investigate that shit?
9: Ken Paxton, is he, oh.
8: 64% Paxton.
9: Who gets, okay.
8: But that's a gift to the Democrats because Tallarico, yes. Tallarico has been almost catching up to Cornyn in the polls. If it was one-on-one against him, against Paxton, he beats Paxton. And in fact, one of the larger pollsters after this election last night flipped it to predicting Tallarico to
9: win. I think I heard Tallarico say on Instagram, he was like, he said, you know, somebody, the other side was accusing him of being a vegan or something. And he's like, I've been eating barbecue since the, as long as I can remember, since Ken Paxton's first indictment.
8: Yes.
9: I mean, jeez. I don't see, that's a confusing election because, like, who gets excited about even the Nazis? Are the Nazis excited about Ken Paxton?
8: Yeah. Well, I don't know. Yeah, I guess so.
9: Are they excited about the Cornyn? They're not? Well, why not?
8: Cornyn defied Trump.
9: Okay. Did he?
8: I mean, maybe once, you know, or a half of once, but that's enough for them. Texas Attorney General Ken Paxton won the Republican nomination for U.S. Senate last night, easily defeating four-term Senator John Cornyn in the latest contest where Trump sought to oust an incumbent he saw as insufficiently loyal. Trump endorsed Paxton last week, calling him a true MAGA warrior. Paxton's victory makes Cornyn, who was first elected to the Senate in 2002, the first Republican senator from Texas to lose the party's nomination for re-election.
9: You know, but I guess that's, to me, it's like Ken Paxton and Cornyn, they're the same, right? I mean, they're just the same Nazi. Are they the same Nazi sludge?
8: Yeah, but Paxton is cartoonishly evil and corrupt and I mean, we've got him cheating on his wife. We've got him, of course, all the financial shenaniganry and the corruption and the indictments that he finally beat and dismissed against himself or whatever. It's all just, it's really ridiculously, the only word I could think of is to repeat, cartoonish. It's, you cartoonish know, corruption.
9: If I'm Tallarico, every debate I have with What's-His-Face, I'm going to be like, you know, you should be in fucking jail. That's the only retort to Ken Paxton. Blah, blah, blah, blah, blah.
8: Yeah. You should die in jail, motherfucker. I mean, that's going to help. That's not going to help that'll help, you know, Democrats, maybe some independents, but he just needs to, go after the morality shit.
9: Yeah. You better win.
8: And, you know, this guy is going to try to somehow, Paxton's going to try to paint Tallarico as like lesser of a Christian. And then all we have to do is look.
9: Yeah.
8: Is Google Paxton controversies and pick one out of the dozens that are going to pop up.
9: Is this supposed to be a close race?
8: It's Texas, yeah.
9: Right. I thought that the reason people went with Tallarico rather than Jasmine Crockett because Tallarico would stomp Paxton. It wouldn't be close. I thought that's the reason we did that.
8: No, I think he was the one that could come closer or beat either guy Jasmine. But I don't know what, you know, I don't know what the voters were thinking in Texas. I wasn't.
9: Hey, Democrats, what are you going to let her do? You got to let her do something though, right? Because she's the best one. I don't hear anybody. I mean, her and some of these, you know, Congress people need their chance, man. They're killing it on these clips. Jasmine Crockett is killing it. Let her run for something, please. And then the next time the Democratic convention comes around, give her a speaking place that's when the sun is down, okay? Not at 3 p.m.
8: Democrats are hopeful that their nominee, State Representative James Tallarico, has a rare opportunity to win a statewide race in Texas and help the party retake control of the Senate with Paxton as his opponent. We wanted Paxton to win.
9: Yeah.
8: Tuesday's runoffs also decided the Democratic U.S. House nominees for districts in Dallas and Houston that overwhelmingly support Democrats and a San Antonio area seat that the party wants to flip.
9: Right. Did they redraw the districts in Texas?
8: No.
9: God damn it.
8: They fucked something up, right? They didn't. I mean, they went through all that bluster and then they ended up not doing it. Now it's too late, I think.
9: You know, I used to like what, what's his name? Ken Holder and Obama were about getting rid of redistricting and all that stuff.
8: Eric Holder.
9: Eric Holder. Oh, Ken Holder. Oh,
8: Ken Paxton.
9: Ken Paxton. Ken Holder was my chorus teacher.
8: Oh, well, there you go. Your chorus teacher is going after
9: him. Yeah. No, he's so much better than Ken Paxton. Listen, damn, I forgot my point. Fuck.
8: Eric Holder and Obama were going.
9: Yeah. I used to like that they were going after gerrymandering, but I want that weapon. I want that weapon because this is a war right now, with these Republicans. Until fuck yeah, pack the courts, gerrymander.
8: Until we can get rid of gerrymandering in every state, we have to fight back against them. And, you know, when those droolers point at, they're like, look at Illinois, Democrats don't want to get rid of it. We're like, well, right. Until it's the same shit with the argument with saying that representatives shouldn't be able to trade stocks.
9: Yeah.
8: They're like, what about Pelosi? What about this person? What about this person? What about this person? Yeah. And each one of those Democrats has also voted to make Congress stop being able to trade stocks.
9: Right.
8: There's the difference. Yeah. Whereas the Republicans are the ones killing it every fucking time.
9: Yeah. And the gerrymandering thing and all these countries around the world that, you know, like supposed democracies, they need to realize that we're all fighting fascism. It's not like it's a fight against fascism. That's everything. So a weapon like gerrymandering or packing the courts or something is not something to dispose of. You have to use it. Because when Republicans get elected and conservatives get elected, you get camps, you get weird wars, you get poverty.
8: We have... Those are your headlines, everybody.
9: It's crazy. What a crazy-ass time.
8: This is... Let's see what's going on here. This is a... We played a bunch of clips from this guy's like a rising turd in the cesspool over there.
9: Yeah,
8: on the right, he is the lieutenant governor. What is with these lieutenant governors? These they're all batshit. These Republican lieutenant governors.
9: Well, you know what I think? I think that don't they run it a lot of times? They don't run in a combined ticket with governors, and so they run
8: right.
9: And no one cares, and so you either vote blue or red with a down ticket. And I think that's how you got little Soldier Boy or
8: yeah and stuff like that.
9: Who was that guy?
8: I forget his name. Mini Soldier. Yeah.
9: Mini Soldier, you were here and then you weren't. I mean, I'm not sad you're gone. Is he still?
8: No. He got his ass kicked.
9: He lost his election.
8: This is Lieutenant Governor Micah Beckwith of Indiana.
9: Come on, Indiana.
8: And we've played a bunch of clips of him, but I mean, this is crazy, kind of, even for these people.
9: Wasn't Dan Quayle enough? Wasn't Mike Pence enough?
10: A religion that wants to make everyone else bow down to them is not good for our society.
8: So this is, I don't know what this is. Wait, the what is the name of this? This is some Jesus-y show.
9: Okay.
8: Flashpoint.
9: Oh, yeah. We played this.
8: So there's four Christo turds on this. And I'll let you know when Lieutenant Governor speaks up. But this is one of the hosts yammering right now about. And how ironic that he's talking about having a religion that wants to ram its religion down our throats.
9: Yeah, it's weird.
8: They're going after Muslims,
9: right, of course. Oh, yes. Isn't this the projection they do?
8: Oh, yeah.
10: Bow down to them is not good for our society.
8: We want somebody coming in here with a religion and wanting us to bow down to them. How do you think we feel about you, Christo cunts?
9: Why are we at war
8: what the fuck?
9: Why are we at war with Iran when we're just like Iran? This doesn't make sense.
10: You've been traveling across the state, and you mentioned this earlier that you're already talking about assimilation. Have you noticed a

0: sounds a little harsh at first, but we've seen this movement to eradicate hate in our culture. That is the worst thing we could do. You know, the Bible talks about how God hates certain things. And when we say we want...
1: Oh, I can't. I'm losing my mind. They're upset about hatred being injected into our culture? Christian nationalist fuckwits? Like these people who are trying to push their religion on us?
2: Right. And I hate it. I hate it. I hate that?
1: I just... It's... Yeah.
2: I mean, come on.
1: Yeah, my God loves hate. How's that?
2: Yes. It's his favorite dish.
1: This is so ridiculous. The hypocrisy is neck-snapping. It really is.
2: Right. My God, though, but didn't our God flood the planet? I mean, there's some hate in that.
1: What a dick. And the thing is, he knew it was going to happen. He's omniscient.
2: Right.
1: Right?
2: God hates his son. He nailed him up to a bunch of boards. Remember that? That's hate.
1: It's not like God's sitting around going, well, I hope these people stop fucking up so I don't have to, like, you know, flood them and kill them all. God's sitting there like, oh, well, I guess I know exactly which date I'm going to make it start snowing, and let's get that drunk building the ark.
2: God doesn't hate me, but he sent the hornets, Lord.
1: It's just ridiculous.
2: It's insane.
0: God hates certain things. And when we say we want to eradicate hate, think about this. We're actually saying we want to eradicate a characteristic of God. And hate is not the opposite of love.
1: So now the Christian, now their war God, Yahweh.
2: Wait. I don't want to understand what he said. He's saying they're eradicating.
1: He's arguing that we shouldn't eradicate hate because hate is a characteristic of God.
2: Good. Hey, I'm glad you're honest because now we agree. Hate is a huge characteristic of God, according
1: of
2: to
1: their
2: Bible.
1: God. Yeah.
2: Yeah. I mean, okay. We agree.
1: Well, and the Bible. Yeah.
0: Yeah. We want to eradicate hate. Think about this. We're actually saying we want to eradicate a characteristic of God, and hate is not the opposite of love. Indifference is the opposite of love.
1: Oh my God.
2: Indifference is not the opposite of love. Stupid.
1: Indifference is in the middle between hate and love.
2: Indifference is right. I don't give a fuck. Indifference is I'm on heroin, call me later. That's love.
1: God, the Christian moronitude of these people is so infuriating.
2: Punctuate something for me, stupid. That's what I want this guy to do.
0: Is the opposite of love. And so when I talk about this, I say, guys, we need to, in Indiana, we need to hate certain things. If radical jihadi mindset starts coming into our state, I'm going to hate it, and I'm going to hate it with everything that I am.
1: I agree. And if you start trying to pull your bullshit on me or on the country, you're going to feel my hate more
2: jihadist
1: than I have right now.
2: He's a jihadist.
1: 100%. 100%.
2: Hey, you know what you should, when people in Indiana start talking about Jesus and stuff, why don't you pray about the fucking pollution, dickhead? You got a fucking, your beach in Gary, Indiana, looks like you could shoot.
1: I was going to say, have you smelled Hammond?
2: Have you seen it?
1: Have you smelled Gary?
2: You know what? If you could just see it, though, it looks like a crazy Instagram filter, but it's not. It's nature. You could film.
1: Dunes are cool, though.
2: You could actually film the movie Dune in Indiana. It looks like science fiction.
0: I am. And I'm going to call on others to hate it because I hate Islam. It's a demonic death call. Now, I love Muslims because they make great Christians when Jesus gets a hold of them. But I hate Islam. And we need to be okay with hating again. And so, again, this has been a twofold battle. The jihadis can't come in until the first thing is torn down. Well, who tears it down? It's the useful idiots known as the Marxists, right? This is the Red-Green Alliance playing over and over again throughout history. You can go all the way back to Medina when Muhammad was in Medina. He did the same thing to the 1970s when the Marxist team...
1: Wait a second. Medina. Muhammad was a communist?
2: Did somebody read Wikipedia this morning? Shut the fuck up.
1: Wasn't Muhammad, I'm willing to say, like 1,000-ish plus years before Karl Marx?
2: Is there anyone with any different information on Muhammad? What is this guy's name? Lieutenant Nazi face?
1: Micah Fuckwad. Micah Beckwith.
2: Micah Beckwith. If I was... playing trivia and you were on my team, I would go to the bathroom and open up my wrists and lay down in the handicap stall and just fade to nothing. I would
0: up with you.

0: IRG, the Islamic Iranian Revolutionary Guard, and they did the same thing. And you know what happens? Once it's torn down, the Islamists come in, they build their caliphate, and then what do? They actually get rid of the Marxists, and they lead them out into the public execution streets, and they destroy them. That's what's happening again. Yeah. It's replaying out.
1: Oh, my God, which is the same thing that Hitler did. So when you morons try to claim that Hitler's regime was a leftist organization and that Nazis were leftists because they were socialist, they called themselves a socialist, was in the name of their party. That's all bullshit, because Hitler wanted to woo the socialists at the beginning with a populist message, got them on board.
2: Right.
1: And then killed them.
2: Yeah.
1: Later.
2: Yeah. And Hitler was on, you know, meth. I don't know. What this guy needs to. I am really preoccupied with how stupid he is.
1: Yeah, and I'm just sick to death of these fucking Christians trying to push their bullshit on us. I really am. It's just it's exhausting. I know they're not going to win, and I know that they're losing. I mean, all the numbers show that they're losing. But because the scum-sucking corrupt Republicans have no policies that people like, they have to pry open their anuses to these goddamn Christian lunatics.
2: I agree. And I'll say this. They don't have policies that are probably punctuated correctly either. This guy literally sounds stupid.
1: Yeah. Just
2: the way... Did he say toward?
1: He's a dumbass.
2: Toward down? Yeah. And he said that, what did he say, the Islamic Iranian, what the fuck, what are you talking about, dude?
1: And then the other three are just nodding like bobbleheads. Oh, yeah, Christian bobbleheads. Yeah.
2: I'm glad this guy is saying we can't get rid of hate, because I hate this guy, and I hate his views on religion, and I hate your policies, and I hate the other two guys there, too. We haven't heard from them, but I'm sure I hate them as well.
1: Right.
2: Hate. See?
1: What else is going on? We got all kinds of shit happening in the world.
2: Mike Pence wouldn't even sound that fucking stupid.
1: No.
2: And a fly landed on his head because he was moving. The fly thought this guy's dead. I'm going to land on him. No. He's just resting. He's resting his eyes or something.
1: Yeah, it was Cook, by the way, was the Cook Political Report, nonpartisan election handicapper, shifted its rating of the Texas Senate towards Democrats now, from likely Republican to leans Republican.
2: Where? It's, you know what it is, guys, if anybody's listening from the Republican jihadist party, that it's quality of the candidates, of the people, and the quality of voters. In the quality of every one of y'all.
1: Look at the quality in the government, the cabinet, for fuck's sake.
2: The cabinet. I'd rather have a cabinet than this cabinet rule us. They're all stupid.
1: Let's see. We've got all kinds of odor headlines to get to.
2: Is Cash Patel still head of the FBI?
1: Yeah, arguably.
2: Okay. I thought he was going to get fired. What's up with that?
1: I think there's a few heads that are getting ready to roll. I don't think Trump's real happy with Keg Seth. I don't think
2: what?
1: I don't think Trump's real happy with Cash.
2: Come on, Donald. You don't know what you're happy with.
1: Also in the news, this one, we had one of these embarrassing cabinet meetings where they really have to line up to the glory hole.
2: Right.
1: To fillet the commander in chief.
2: Oh my God.
1: One by one around the room. When you go to somebody's house for Thanksgiving and they force you to say something you're thankful for this year when you go around the room, that kind of shit.
2: The music of Prince. Oh shit, he's dead. That's what I'm thankful for. Yeah. I don't think Trump could use a glory hole though, because honestly, I don't think he could get his penis.
1: But maybe it's horizontal.
2: It would have to be like paneling the thinnest of wood.
1: Oh, to get his little mushroom through. Yeah. And, well, pass that gun, too.
2: Have you ever worked in carpentry? I mean, it's a quarter inch piece of Luan he could get through, but I don't know about a 2x4.
1: So after they were done and with the round table and they're squeegeeing the jizz off their lips, a reporter asked Trump whether he was comfortable with Oman, the Middle Eastern country that's been our friend for a really long time.
2: Right. Do you think Trump could find Oman on a map?
1: No.
2: Okay.
1: No. Isn't she a model? That's Iman. That's Iman.
2: Give me a plane.
1: The reporter asked Trump if he's comfortable with Oman, the longtime U.S. ally helping broker an end to the Iran war, jointly controlling the oil passageway with Tehran. So that, maybe one of the deals.
2: Yes.
1: Trump then turned... he said the strait will be open to everybody. Nobody is going to control it. We will watch over it.
2: Was that a truth?
1: Trump then turned his attention back to Oman and threatened to attack the country.
2: Oh, he got the countries mixed up.
1: Oman will behave just like everybody else, or we'll have to blow them up. They understand that. They'll be fine.
2: Wait. Donald. Oman.
1: Our longtime ally.
2: But wait. No. Oman, 4 letters, correct? Uh-huh. Iran, 4 letters, correct? 2 of the letters found in Oman are found in Iran. Is that what's going on? That's not what's going on.
1: And that's one more letter than words he usually understands.
2: But is that what happened?
1: No. He just doesn't know that Oman is our friend.
2: Did he make this announcement while the markets were open?
1: This is a cabinet meeting.
2: Oh, cabinet meeting. I wonder what time.
1: It's unclear whether the president misspoke or why he would threaten to attack a Middle Eastern partner. What do you mean? He's attacked every single ally we have, used to have, I should say.
2: He attacks everybody.
1: He has accomplished Putin's spank list.
2: Woo!
1: Of how to sink the strength of our country in the world. He has accomplished everything Putin could dream for. And Xi.
2: Right.
1: And continues to do everything they can, or he continues to do everything he can to weaken our country in every metric in the world. And he's succeeding, much to the delight of Putin and Xi.
2: Well, just can I interject some good news into that? The good news is the Ukrainians are really taking a piece out of Russia, man. They are hammering them with these drones. And that little bitch Nazi fucking Putin apparently is running from bunker to bunker because he's afraid Zelensky's going to get him with a drone. Oh, you bitch. Oh, my God. I can.
1: Well, he's got to run from his own people, too.
2: Right. That's right.
1: So many reports that a lot of some oligarchs are getting the long knives out.
2: Yeah.
1: And I didn't read the whole thing and I can't remember the group's name, but there's like an open revolutionary party over there, like in hiding with guns.
2: My God, why don't we send them money? What the fuck? We should send some CIA operatives over there to help them. I mean, this Putin could be on the ropes.
1: Yeah, but our CIA now would rat them out to Putin.
2: Oh, God. Can we send Gary Oldman over there with the cast of people from that UK?
1: We can't trust our country right now to not do whatever Russia wants.
2: Can we send Jeremy Irons? He played a CIA guy and he seemed trustworthy.
1: Let's talk a little bit more about Ken Paxton, by the way.
2: Okay.
1: His soon to be ex-wife. the divorce that's coming up is going to be brutal.
2: Wait.
1: And it's going to be coming up like during election season.
2: No, that's not a good idea, right? I mean, I thought the thing was if you were married and stuff and you're running that, you stay together for the campaign like Melania and what's his face?
1: He cheated on her.
2: Well, that's what Trump did.
1: His path to the general election is expected to be rockier, partly due to his messy and contentious divorce with his soon-to-be ex-wife, Texas State Senator Angela Paxton.
2: Oh, wait a second. She's also an Is she a Republican?
1: Yeah.
2: Oh, you dirty fucking Nazis. Oh,
1: what do you think he's married
2: kill
1: to
2: each other in court.
1: Democrat?
2: I love it. Yeah, I don't know.
1: The primary battle between Cornyn and Paxton was viciously brutal, with the incumbent widely viewed as a stronger candidate in the general election due to Paxton's series of scandals, lawsuits, and controversies.
2: Your wife, I mean, how did you fuck this up, Ken? I would think this would be a bonus. Your wife is also in government in your Nazi party. Why couldn't you be a team?
1: Since then, let's see. The primary is far less fractious on the Democratic side, where State Rep. James Tallarico surpassed Representative Jasmine Crockett by a comfortable margin, and without needing a runoff, she conceded the race the next morning and tweeted a call for her supporters to remain united and rally around our nominees.
2: Yes.
1: Since then, Crockett has used her social media to take swings at Trump and other Republicans, including bashing the president's endorsement of Paxton. Yeah, he just recently endorsed Paxton. He must have gotten a hold of the internal numbers that right. showed that Paxton was going to win, because there's no way Trump would endorse if he thinks he has a chance of being wrong.
2: They also have something in common, though. They both cheat on their wives. And
1: yeah.
2: Trump does insider trading, so.
1: But he doesn't want to be seen as a loser.
2: Trump?
1: Yeah.
2: Oh, Donald, you got a diaper
1: he
2: on.
1: He has to, you know, right now he's beside himself that Paxton curb stomped Cornyn.
2: You know, nobody's curb stomping Trump, because I think their foot would get caught in that weird neck thing of his. I mean, it's so jiggly. Have you seen that? His neck?
1: Yeah, his neck gyna.
2: Yeah, and his hands. Donald, you need a vitamin, right? What's up with him?
1: Several major election forecasters shifted the Texas Senate race in the Democrats' favor after Paxton secured his primary win.
2: Right.
1: Cook Report wrote, Republicans are saddled with a controversial candidate who's been a weak fundraiser because he has a litany of ethical lapses for Democrats to exploit, from allegations of bribery and misuse of office to marital infidelity, which led his wife to divorce him on, quote, biblical grounds.
2: This Nazi is divorcing the other Nazi per biblical grounds. Hey, but the insider trading, though, they were married when he did that. They're still married, right?
1: Officially, I guess.
2: Yeah, you took some of that money. What do you care? What do you mean biblical grounds?
1: The Cook Report noted the national environment. Also, Trump's abysmal approval ratings are widely expected to be a drag on Republican candidates, and said the race certainly may have become competitive even if Cornyn had won, but Paxton's flaws warrant an immediate move in the prediction.
2: You know, Ken Paxton is a Christian. Okay.
1: You know.
2: Okay, fine.
1: He's a Republican
2: Christian.
1: No,
2: that's fine. Tallarico is a Christian, correct?
1: Yes.
2: You know, we got all these politicians that are Christians. And, you know, the NRA sends out that rating. Like, how well do you score for the NRA, you know? You know what I mean?
1: Yeah.
2: Why doesn't Jesus do that? Just looking at these candidates per, like, Christian values, give them a rating. Not on what they
1: okay. Well,
2: on their actions, and then we
1: how do you suggest getting a hold of him?
2: I think I would fax him
1: to ask him this.
2: You know, but see, let's think about it.
1: He doesn't seem to answer any.
2: What's a Christian value? What are the
1: Ten Jesus value or
2: Ten Commandments?
1: An American Christian value.
2: Here's how we rate them: out of the Ten Commandments, which ones do they violate? I don't know.
1: Oh,
2: just how do we score it?
1: I think which ones don't they violate might be easier.
2: Thou better not covet thy neighbor's fucking wife, right? That's Ken Paxton's Achilles heel, correct?
1: Yeah, if covet means fuck.
2: Well, sure. I mean, I think if you're doing that, you're also coveting. It's sort of so that's one. So he's down to 9 commandments, right? Tallarico's not cheating on anyone.
1: I have a feeling the bear false witness one is.
2: Okay, that's 2.
1: Yeah.
2: Right. I mean, you know, I just think every politician, since it's so important in America.
1: Don't steal.
2: Right. That's Christian. Okay. Well, that would insider trading be? That's stealing. Right?
1: Yeah, well, yeah.
2: That's value. He's taking it illegally. Okay, so does Jim Tallarico, how often have you stolen in the last few years?
1: Meanwhile, the NRSC, the National Republican Senate Conference.
2: Oh, the Nazis?
1: Has
2: yes.
1: been, they wanted Cornyn because they know that Paxton is going to be easier to beat. So early right. on, they were tweeting all kinds, tweeting all kinds of shit about Paxton. Now guess what's happening? Delete, delete, delete, delete,
2: right,
1: delete.
2: Right,
1: they're deleting
2: right.
1: all of their social media attack where they attacked Paxton.
2: You know, if your principles are contingent on who you're talking about, are they principles?
1: Well,
2: I want the Christian meter, the Christian rating. How, it's a score. How Christian are these people? So, like, you know, Tallarico gets a score. Trump will get a score. You know, all the politicians get scores. And then all the Christians could look. And you don't even see the names. You just see the score of a certain politician. You say, oh, that's a high Christian score. Well, I'll vote for them. Right?
1: It's good luck getting Jesus to answer.
2: We could do it, though, based on the Bible. Biblical values, you could just say.
1: They don't agree from one church to the next one down the road.
2: But, yeah.
1: On what the which ones are what the importance are and who's a good Christian and who's not. Every single one of these snake waivers all the way up to the Catholic Church are like, well, we're right. The other ones are wrong.
2: Yeah. I mean, I think it's more likely that Ken Paxton would burn in hell rather than Jim Tallarico, right?
1: I would assume.
2: That's how you Christians should fucking vote then, right? That's how you should vote. I'm finding, I don't know how anybody could argue with me.
1: The Texas Democrats, meanwhile, are joking that Tallarico, all he has to do is recycle the GOP primary ads that were against Paxton to save having to make his own. The Paxton's divorce, poses a risk for the candidate of exposing damaging information that is not yet publicly known. So everybody that voted for Paxton, all this shit has already been out about him, right? I mean, we already know this shit, but coming out in the upcoming divorce is going to be shit that we don't know about.
2: Right, right. But this, hey, Ken, this is Ryan from the Crab Diving Podcast. I'm still waiting for your rating from Jesus, but it seems like a bad time for you to run for office, doesn't it?
1: Good.
2: Well, I know, right.
1: Yeah, keep going.
2: Why would you do this? I'm just confused about this Paxton guy. Why not just keep your job, your stupid fucking job where you're the top law enforcement officer, which seems good for you since you want to get away with crimes. You could just not investigate yourself, right?
1: Right.
2: Why is he leaving that position?
1: Because he wants to be senator.
2: If he loses, will he still be AG?
1: No. They'll have to find a new one. Well, in January.
2: That's stupid.
1: July of last year, ex post. Today, after 38 years of marriage, I filed for divorce on biblical grounds. I believe marriage is a sacred covenant, and I have earnestly pursued reconciliation. But in light of recent discoveries, I do not believe that it honors God or is loving to myself, my children, or Ken to remain in the marriage. I move forward with complete confidence that God is always working everything together for the good of those who love him and who are called according to his purpose.
2: Then why did God let Ken do all these weird things to this other woman? You know what I mean? Why?
1: We're going to hope we find out what he did.
2: Right. right after the primary. Yes.
1: Right. Yeah, yeah.
2: Hey, Jim Tallarico, Christmas came early, huh? This is great.
1: The Paxtons had originally fought to keep the records from their divorce proceedings private, but several state and national news organizations filed motions to intervene, arguing that the records should be unsealed because both Paxtons are elected officials. Divorce proceedings were normally publicly available in court records by default, and the grounds alleged for the divorce and the disposition of property are of substantial public interest because they bear on integrity in public office, potential use of public resources, and transparency in judicial proceedings.
2: Shit.
1: Eventually, last December, the Paxtons agreed to allow the records to be unsealed. Other than privacy redactions like, you know, social security numbers and addresses and shit.
2: Why is he running? How? Hey, Ken, do you have people?
1: Because it's Texas. He still has a really good chance of winning.
2: No, listen to all this shit. If that's
1: it's
2: the truth.
1: Texas.
2: If that's the truth, then our government has jumped the shark. It really has jumped the shark.
1: Have you seen our president?
2: Yeah, I have. And we are done. We are absolutely toast. This is a joke of a country.
1: And Texas is redder than the country.
2: Texas is purple. Is it not?
1: Mm-mm.
2: I thought it was.
1: Not really. There hasn't been a Republican elected to any higher office, like governor or Senate.
2: Democrat?
1: Since.
2: The hair?
1: Yeah.
2: And that dumbass George Bush beat her, right? And parlayed that into a presidency. Another example of why this government sucks. It sucks, it sucks, it sucks. What are we celebrating on the 4th? I forget.
1: Media outlets are reporting that the trial for Paxton's divorce is scheduled for June 24th through the 26th.
2: During the campaign?
1: next month. Pursuant to Collin County court records, only 4 months before the November general.
2: You know what, though? It's America, because I can cite some evidence how that worked in people's favor. Donald Trump ran for office while he was being tried in a court, right? Well, he was being tried.
1: Yeah, and found
2: and
1: guilty.
2: He won.
1: Yeah.
2: And he won. So explain to me how the system works and explain to me, Paxton, you might win, dude, because you're right. You're right. This is America. This is America where pedophiles get elected. That's right. You got a chance. I mean, insider trader, that's nothing compared to a pedo, right? Come on in.
1: We've got coming up on the top of the hour here in a couple minutes. Thanks for listening. Buying shit through the Amazon link, crabdiving.com/Amazon.
2: Wait a second. I was just giving Indiana shade for the shitty fucking politicians. But let's say Ken Paxton does a Trump and he wins because he's an outlaw or whatever these dumb maggots vote for. So you tell me Texas would have Ken Paxton and then Ted Cruz as the senators?
1: Yeah.
2: That's not fair. That's where the government should do an emergency takeover of Texas. You guys are the dumbest fucking state. And I'm in Florida. Oh my God.
1: This is a... Did I play this before? I'm not sure.
2: Trump got elected after losing a defamation case to a woman that he raped in a changing room in a department store. Is that a fever dream or did that happen?
1: I think it happened. Yeah.
2: That happened. Ken, there's some hope there for you. It's America.
1: This next story is representative. This is just a brief clip here. This is a representative from Illinois, Illinois's 15th congressional district.
2: Is that where the corn is, or?
1: You'll find out. Well, you'll listen to this clip and you'll know.
3: People, please quit pushing the D button no matter what. Okay? They are not helping you. They don't care. They only care about power. They opened the southern border. They facilitated the invasion of our country to replace you.
1: To replace you. Here's the great replacement theory again.
2: Right. And I want to take issue with the Democrats only care about power. Since fucking when? Since fucking when? They had the power to put Donald Trump in jail, did they? They did not. They did not have the power. They don't care about power. Okay? They don't give a shit about power.
1: The country wants to replace you.
2: Yeah.
1: Mary Miller.
2: Right.
1: Of Illinois, representative. This is a representative who's pushing the great replacement theory.
2: Well, that makes sense, though, because
1: Tucker's getting a hard on.
2: Yeah, but who's that guy? There's a great replacement theory in Trump's fucking cabinet, right?
1: Several of them, yeah.
2: Hell yeah, this makes a lot of sense.
3: Facilitated the invasion of our country to replace you. Mm-hmm. And we are a sanctuary state, so our Governor Pritzker and Mayor Johnson are prioritizing illegals over you, the citizens of Chicago, and over your children. So please quit pushing the D button. It's made our state and Chicago less safe, less productive, and the education opportunities have failed the students.
1: Oh, because you guys love education, don't you? Didn't you put the WWE asshole in front of in the charge of education?
2: Linda McMahon is dumb as shit, and you know what? Yeah, okay. I wish our government was prioritizing undocumented people because they're the ones that are under attack. That's like saying this. Look at that fire truck. They're prioritizing the house that's on fire and ignoring all the other houses that aren't burning. I mean, I wish it were true, though, right? I wish our government was taking care of undocumented people. And maybe Pritzker is prioritizing because ICE came to Chicago to terrorize brown people. Does that make any sense? Shit. Who is this? Who is this that we're listening to?
1: Mary Miller, representative from Illinois.
2: Mary, go back to the corn maze.
4: It would be one thing. I don't know that I would be okay with this, but okay? But it would even be a different story if we were getting 5 million deportations a year. I'm not saying I would go for that at all. But I'm saying it might even be a different story if at least there was a trade-off. Like, okay, they put Hassan Piker in jail, and they deported 1.5 million people this year, and they built the border wall, and they fixed the elections, so they're not mail-in ballots anymore. If we had something to show for it, meaningful reform, you might say, well, in the grand scheme of things, if this is the last time we do this, maybe it's worth it. I don't know that I'd go for that, but I'm saying maybe that'd be a different story. It's not even that.
2: No.
4: It's not even like, you know, we give a couple to them, we give a couple to us. It's like, no, it's everything for them, nothing for us. It's all about bombing Iran. You know, we don't care how high the gas prices get. We don't care how low the favorability gets. We don't care how low the approval rating goes. We were talking about cutting the deficit. Now they want a $1.5 trillion military budget to bomb Iran more. It's all them, nothing for us. And this is the problem with these Jews.
1: Oh, boy.
2: Oh, my God, Nick.
1: Oh, boy.
2: Nick. You naive little bitch, just like all the other fucking dumb shitbag meth maggots that voted for Donald Trump. That's right. It's all for them and nothing for you, you stupid fuck. It ain't about the deportations. That's the wedge issue he used. He used your racism to get elected. He used you like a fucking bitch. That's what happened.
4: Bomb Iran more? It's all them, nothing for us.
2: No.
4: And this is the problem with these Jews, is they just get greedy.
1: Ugh.
4: I don't think that anybody would even necessarily have an issue. It wouldn't have gotten to this point if they were a humble interest group among others. And again, not defending that. Thinking out loud here.
1: Oh, okay.
2: You know, Hassan Piker, right?
1: I'm racisting out loud here. Yeah.
2: Hassan Piker, he said he wanted Hassan Piker jailed or something?
1: No, this is another story. The State Department's going after Hassan.
2: Yeah, it's the enemies list, right?
1: Because he went on that trip. There was like 300 people from around the world did a care caravan to take supplies to people in Cuba.
2: Okay. Oh, and they violated the fucking...
1: There you go. And now all of a sudden, the feds have decided they subpoenaed him and some other people.
2: That were
1: on that trip.
2: So that guy went through the blockade and brought food to the Cubans.
1: Something like that. Yeah.
2: That's very... You know, I'm an atheist, right? I don't believe in this shit. But that's very fucking Christian, ain't it? That's very Christian. It is, to feed people that need food, right?
1: Hassan Piker, one of Twitch's biggest political streamers, has been served with a subpoena by the U.S. Treasury Department's Office of Foreign Assets Control. The subpoena relates to his participation in a humanitarian aid trip to Cuba in March of 2026. He's one of roughly 40 Americans now under federal investigation for their involvement in similar trips to the embargoed island. On stream Sunday, Piker acknowledged the situation directly, saying, "It's not great." In March 2026, Piker joined Code Pink's Nuestra America convoy, means our America,
2: right,
1: an international caravan that traveled to Havana from March 18th to the 24th. The convoy included 650 delegates from 33 countries and 120 organizations, among them Code Pink co-founder Medea Benjamin, Irish musicians Kneecap, and various activists and journalists. The stated purpose was to deliver humanitarian supplies, including medical aid to pediatric hospitals, and to provide on-the-ground reporting from inside Cuba during the U.S. oil blockade.
2: See, I get why Scott Bessent and the Treasury Department hate this, because you're helping people. You're feeding children, yeah, and not raping them. I get it why you're against this, Scott. And I would take, you know, Hassan Piker and all these people should take the subpoena from Bessent and wipe their fucking ass with it and send it back to him. Fuck that. That Scott Bessent, you're going to be subpoenaed after you're done, right? Shouldn't he go to jail?
1: Oh, fuck yeah. And to yeah. And definitely. Right. I was going to say to The Hague, but, you know, he hasn't done anything international yet. He's just fucking American so far. Benjamin also subpoenaed. That's the Code Pink co-founder. She wrote, "Taking medical supplies to pediatric hospitals in Cuba is now a crime. Saving the lives of babies is a crime. This administration is beyond grotesque."
2: Right. And we live in a world where it's like this morality thing. If you have morality, but then you have crime in America, what is crime? I don't even understand this anymore, because there are laws that we follow, us plebeians, us fucking, you know, lowly people follow these laws, and then everybody else takes laws and they wipe their ass with them. There are no laws for them, but there's morality. So, you know what I mean? It's like,
1: is there?
2: Well, yeah, there's morality, but there's these bullshit laws. So it's like, we're in a world where, you know, it's, we have laws and stuff we're supposed to follow to, you know, follow a country that does bad things, that goes against our morality, right?
1: The Office of Foreign Assets Control administers and enforces U.S. economic sanctions programs, including the longstanding Cuba embargo. The investigation centers on whether the convoy participants violated sanctions law through the financing of travel, coordination of logistics, or delivery of goods to Cuba, including any contact with Cuban government entities or personnel. A subpoena from the group is an administrative action, not a criminal indictment, but it compels the recipient to provide records and information to investigators.
2: No, it compels recipients that are not Republicans to do things, because Republicans don't comply to subpoenas. I remember this from Trump 1. What's that guy who was subpoenaed, Trump's fucking secretary, little bitch? He was subpoenaed by Congress. Never came.
1: Jim Jordan.
2: Right. Never. All these subpoenas get ignored. So fuck these subpoenas. If they don't follow, why should we do what a subpoena says? They don't. It's fucked up.
1: Piker said before the trip that he had cleared it with its OFAC, OFAC, in advance, although the streamer has not shown any proof of such communication publicly. Whether that prior contact provides legal protection is something his lawyers will have to work through. The scope of the probe is broad. Around 40 Americans are being examined over aid convoys and flotillas to Cuba. Over the course of this year so far, more subpoenas are expected.
2: So an illegal war in Iran that kills civilians, us giving money and weapons to Israel to kill children through war crimes, not subpoena worthy. Someone sneaking into Cuba and giving children medicine so they don't sneak. Fucking
1: he
2: die.
1: Says, Hassan says they ran it by OFAC, right, and right. They were okay with it.
2: It's just, we're so out of whack in this fucking shit.
1: Piker is one of Twitch's most watched political streamers, with a following built on live commentary of news events, political debates, all while playing video games. for the most part, that's not true at all. He hardly ever plays video games anymore. He started his Twitch channel in 2018, primarily to talk about politics, but also to play video games like Fortnite with his friends. The scrutiny on Piker has been intensifying from both political directions as he covers Cuba, Iran, and Palestine on stream. Both political directions from the Israel first Democrats that are out there.
2: Right.
1: That's why he's getting, you know, you've got fucking Democrats are out there like, he's an anti-Semite.
2: Right.
1: Because he thinks Palestinians shouldn't be genocided. He's an anti-Semite.
2: Our government shoots people in the fucking street who are peacefully protesting, or not even that, who would just happen to be in their car and drive by ICE. But Hassan Piker can't bring food to children in Cuba. I am tired of this out of whack shit. This makes no sense.
1: So there you go. Our fascist goose-stepping evil administration going after people that literally were taking aid to Cubans.
2: Aid. Things that help. And that's a hard thing for them to understand. Help. Not missiles.
1: Oh, yeah.
2: Pete Hegseth is double-tapping fucking people in boats. He doesn't fucking know who they are. Don't send food to Cuba. Don't bring the starving people food. Just
1: like Jesus would do.
2: We're about to attack Cuba. We're going to occupy Cuba.
1: Hey, Jesus, should we send aid and food to those people that need it? Fuck no. Bomb them, says Republican Jesus.
2: Right.
1: We've got other stories, of course. We got what?
2: Oh, I didn't say anything.
1: Oh, I thought you were inhaling to say something.
2: I was going to ask real quick, is Rick Scott still our senator? Is he still?
1: Sure.
2: No, I haven't heard from that little fuck.
1: Yeah, he's still.
2: I thought he just withered away or something.
1: Yeah, it's going great. We've got a group of judges.
2: Okay.
1: Former judges. Bipartisan group of 35 former federal judges. Today asked the judge who oversaw Trump's remarkable lawsuit against the IRS to reopen the case and conduct an inquiry into whether the hasty deal to resolve it could be challenged as an act of fraud.
2: It is an act of fraud. I've already figured it out. Now go get him.
1: The move by the former judges was one of an increasing number of legal... I'm sorry, my tongue is... I just got back from the dentist. So my tongue is a little... I just got a cleaning, but still, you know, you get beat up. The move by the former judge is one of an increasing number of legal efforts to attack the validity of two extraordinary benefits that emerged from the agreement last week. The $1.8 billion slush fund that would compensate allies of Trump who claim they suffered weaponization at the hand of the government. And then the ludicrous, I don't know how anybody doesn't think this is bad, the conferral of saying that Trump, his kids, and his business cannot ever be investigated by the IRS.
2: Right.
1: Never.
2: Ever? Come on. He's a king. We treat him like a king. Let's treat him like a king then.
1: The motion by the former judges filed in federal district court in Miami was a direct appeal to Judge Kathleen M. Williams, who closed the IRS case last week after Trump voluntarily dismissed the suit. It asked her to bring the matter back to life under a rule that permits her to set aside a judgment she had made and examine the terms of the deal that appeared to have been reached in a plan to avoid that sort of scrutiny. So they didn't go through the court to settle.
2: Right.
1: Because the terms are so patently ludicrous that the judge would have been like, are you fucking kidding me? Trump gets immunity forever? Are you nuts?
2: Well, I mean, it's not that nuts because let's think about it for a second. It's not that nuts because Trump was found guilty of 34 fucking felonies. And I don't know anybody else in this country who has 34 felonies, no consequences, no nothing. In fact, is elected president. And then the Supreme Court said anything he does as president, he gets immunity. None of this is crazy. It actually makes sense in America. Right? I think that tracks. That tracks. That is the reality we live in this country. That tracks. We set him up for this. Why wouldn't this guy think that?
1: Sorry, I was saying hi to Shelby.
2: Why wouldn't he think that, though? You know, if you think about how he's Trump has manhandled our judicial system, so where he does 34 felonies and the consequences, he gets to be president again. I mean, that's fucking amazing. So, yeah, this makes sense to me in America. I buy this. They're royalty. They are royalty.
1: The motion by the former judges was filed in Miami. The purported settlement, they wrote, that was, and that's in quotes, that was publicly disclosed after this court dismissed this matter, raises profound questions about the party's candor toward the court and manipulation of the judicial system, which threatens to undermine confidence in the administration of justice.
2: What justice?
1: The judges are represented by Democracy Defenders, a nonprofit group, and two law firms, Sussman Godfrey and Platkin LLP. The Justice Department did not respond to requests for comment. This is from the New York Times.
2: Of course.
1: They're
2: not going to comment.
1: The motion came as the fund faced stiff headwinds on Capitol Hill, even among, and especially among, Senate Republicans, who expressed deep skepticism about a pot of taxpayer money that could be used to issue payouts to Trump supporters, including the rioters who attacked the Capitol on January 6th, 2021.
2: Republicans, listen to me. You're not allowed to be against this because this is your shit. Don't act like you don't like this. This is on brand for you. You are not allowed to virtue signal over this. Fuck you.
1: At the heart of the former judge's argument was an assertion that Trump improperly used his lawsuit against the IRS as a way to obtain unlawful private benefits for himself and his family, and to create a fund that would dole out taxpayer money without constitutional or congressional authority. Moreover, yes, the former judges claimed that the president tried to shield the deal from judicial scrutiny by short-circuiting the judge's ability to examine its terms.
2: Damn, Donald! Jeez. So, like, he is a king, and Eric is a prince, and Don is a prince, Ivanka's a, I guess, a princess, blah, blah, blah, blah, blah, Duke Baron or something, until we stop treating them like that, right? I mean, they are kings right now. The way they are behaving, we have a royal family in this country.
1: Meanwhile, they forget that the tax returns that this guy leaked, who was a contractor working for the IRS, there were like 4,000 of them.
2: Yeah.
1: And Trump was suing for $10 billion.
2: $10 billion. Oh, my God. Just take the money, Donald. What is the difference? All this money you're making on crypto, you get up in the morning, market's open, the straight's open. The next day, the straight's closed. You know, it's just... how much fucking money do you need to rape us in the ass for? Take all you want, because when you're done, we're going to take it right back from you. We're going to pull it right out of your asshole and put it right back in the country.
1: As the judge dug into the suit, she began to have qualms about whether it was valid, given that Trump, by his own admission, was engaged in a form of legal self-dealing. The judge wondered whether there was an actual conflict at stake that she could adjudicate if the president was essentially on both sides of the suit, seeking damages from a federal agency that he directly controls. To get to the bottom of the question, she ordered the parties to explain their position on the case. But just 2 days before those briefs were due, Trump abruptly withdrew his suit, telling the judge she had no authority to question the dismissal because the IRS had never formally responded to the claims.
2: Damn! See, this guy, Donald Trump, understands our courts better than Judge fucking Wapner.
1: Donald Trump's lawyers understand.
2: Man, this guy is working us, playing out the clock. We have lost and lost and lost until we start winning. Will someone see the Matrix? Please see the Matrix. There must be a way. How do we beat the former host of The Apprentice? How do we get loose from him?
1: So these former judges are asking to her to start an inquiry into whether the court was duped or not.
2: They were duped.
1: the judges reminded Williams, the judge, that the Justice Department had fought on behalf of the IRS against nearly identical claims that were brought by the other people whose tax returns were leaked. The IRS had even had a 25-page written a 25-page memo laying out an unused plan to defend against Trump's claims.
2: You know what I would do if I was Trump's lawyer? I would say, listen, what do you mean laws about leaked documents and this and that? I had nuclear plans in my hot tub at Mar-a-Lago and I didn't get in trouble for it. Right?
1: Yeah.
2: So.
1: So there you go. A bunch of judges are asking this slush fund doesn't look like it's going to fly, but we'll see.
2: This is the slush fund for weaponization against Trump, or I'm so confused. There's a slush fund that makes Trump feel better about beating all these lawsuits or beating the courts with the, you know, not getting in trouble.
1: Well, the dumbest of the drool cupper maggots are the ones that are saying, you know, Trump was wronged and he's not even taking any benefit from this. He put $1.776 billion to the people to help to help those poor January Sixers who were railroaded, had their freedoms taken away.
2: Back the blue, right? All you maggots wear that back the blue Nazi shit. But you were killing cops that day. I'm very confused, right? Didn't they assault police officers?
1: Yes.
2: Back the blue? I thought they liked back the blue.
1: Let's see. We've got.
2: See, that's. Wait. So he has. I just want to understand. He has a slush fund from all his court stuff, right? For being put through the courts, right?
1: Yeah.
2: He wanted to sue for that pain and suffering or something.
1: Well, he wanted $10 billion, but then he decided.
2: But that's
1: when he figured out that there was probably no way he was going to win the case.
2: Right.
1: He then decided to settle with himself.
2: Gross.
1: And told the IRS to drop the case, and he settled with the DOJ to then get them to sign a agreement to create this slush fund from where we don't know where the money's coming from. and to then give the Trumps this bullshit immunity.
2: Right. Okay. Jeez, man. It's the minutia of it all. It's God, he's really getting us. Yeah. It's so stupid. Shit, man. Hey, Merrick Garland. Merrick, you could learn something from Donald Trump. You didn't get shit done. This motherfucker's getting stuff done all the time. He's not in jail. He's president. He's killing it on crypto. He's enriching himself. He has the nerve to sue the country because your Justice Department feebly tried to.
1: It was his IRS, by the way.
2: Right.
1: At the time.
2: Oh, yeah. Yeah. It's crazy.
1: So the leak happened under his watch.
2: You know, I don't know who is supposed to. How do we do this? So Donald Trump at the end of this term will go to his bunker and sit there and say, come and get me, after J.D. Vance or who the fuck else runs against him as a Democrat, you know, and he won't leave. And then we just have to drag him out of there, right?
1: Yeah, I don't know if that's going to happen, but
2: I think that's the simplest way. I really do. I think that's the easiest way. So just figure out a plan for that. That's simple.
1: Just like leave a happy meal outside the door.
2: Right.
1: When his little tiny paw comes out, grab him.
2: You said Donald Trump was settling with himself? Or that article did?
1: Well, that's true. It's his administration.
2: Yeah. You're settling with yourself. Hey, Donald, the only thing settling in you is blood pooling in the bottom of your fucking fingers and your feet and your ankles.
1: So do you remember, I think it was last week or so that we talked about that story of the guy that was arrested by some Nazi goose-stepping fuckface sheriff for posting a Facebook post. A lot of people were claiming that it was an anti Charlie Kirk post that he went to jail for. That's not the case. He posted a lot of anti, basically who gives a shit kind of thing. And
2: about Charlie Kirk
1: and all the stuff, all you have to do is play clips of Charlie Kirk when he was alive.
2: He talks about women like their coffee tables. I
1: mean, and he said not that long before he died, he said, something to the effect of, if I'm in an airplane and I see that the pilot is black, I'm worried that he was a DEI hire.
2: Charlie Kirk said that.
1: Yeah, yeah.
2: wait, Jesus. Hold on a second. I have a question. When I'm rating people for their Christian values, 10 being the highest level of Christian, 1 being the lowest, how does racism play?
1: Who are you asking?
2: I'm trying to figure out who's Christian and not Christian. Because you would think Charlie Kirk would be Christian, but then to say, I'm worried if there's a black person flying my plane because they're black.
1: January 2024, on race, if I see a black pilot, I'm going to be like, boy, I hope he's qualified.
2: To fly a commercial airplane? Well, hey, Charlie, let me ask you something. If you're worried about that, were you worried that your little orange daddy was getting rid of all the air traffic controllers? I think that might be a little bit more consequential. Don't they just go on autopilot?
1: Well, sometimes, yeah. A lot of them. So this guy was arrested. He spent like a ridiculous, 30 days in jail, but this Nazi kept him in jail. Because the equally corrupt DA or prosecutor and the equally corrupt judge put like some ridiculous millions of dollars bond on this guy.
2: Okay.
1: Meanwhile, the charges were dropped. There's nothing to it. He had reposted after Charlie Kirk was killed. So it was in context. After Kirk was killed, he said, "This seems relevant today." And he retweeted a post that of Trump saying, following a school shooting, we just need to get over it.
2: Well,
1: about school shootings. We just need to get over these.
2: That makes sense from you, Donald.
1: Yeah. And he said, this seems relevant today, meaning we just, you guys just need, if you feel we should get over school shootings, then you bitches need to get over Charlie Kirk getting killed. All horrible. By the way, we don't approve of anybody getting killed.
2: Well, I mean, I don't think anybody should be killed.
1: But I also approve of free speech.
2: Yeah.
1: And if somebody died that is a fucking asshole, we get to point out what a fucking asshole they were.
2: Yeah, but is it wrong for me to not give a fuck about Charlie Kirk?
1: No.
2: Is it? Yeah. I mean, I don't care. I mean, I have so many fucks to only give. I have no fucks to give for Charlie Kirk.
1: So dude was released and sued the fuck out of them and ended up with over 800,000.
2: Damn. Settlement. But he spent 30 days in jail. God.
1: Now we have another one.
2: Wow.
1: A woman fired by Indiana University.
2: Yes.
1: Or by Ann it's Ball State, by the way, a university in Indiana.
2: Oh, I love Ball State. I used to go there every year for theater festival, International Thespian Conference.
1: It's in lovely Muncie, Indiana.
2: Dude, they have a beautiful theater spaces there, man.
1: She was fired by the university over a Facebook post criticizing Charlie Kirk after he was killed.
2: Ball State, shame on you. Wait, Hitler's dead, right?
1: Arguably.
2: Okay, sure. So if a professor has the gall to criticize Adolf Hitler, he's dead. Do you fire him? Why? Do you know what I mean?
1: Yeah, right.
2: Okay.
1: So The let's see. She sued her former employer for violating her free speech rights.
2: Yes.
1: The ACLU got involved.
2: Okay.
1: She was a director of health promotion and advocacy at Ball State's campus in Muncie. So it wasn't the Ball State. It was the Muncie campus. Before she was fired last September.

0: rights because she was speaking as a private citizen on a matter of public concern. The First Amendment does not allow government institutions to retaliate in those circumstances, and this settlement reflects that.
1: Yeah. God, Ball State is a huge-ass university. It's like covers all of Muncie. I mean, it feels like it. It's a big fucking place. So what?
0: Meanwhile, the...
1: Wait, I'm sorry. What was this person's position at Ball State?
0: Director of Health Promotion and Advocacy.
1: Okay. I don't know anything about that, but is that like, is that that high profile of a spot? I mean,
0: probably not. It's an administrative, director of.
1: How did that post move up the chain and say this person in this obscure job?
0: Some maggot saw her post and lost their mind and ratted on her, of course.
1: Jesus, Ball State is the size of a city. It is the biggest campus, man. It is huge. Somebody in that little fuck-ass office said something negative about Charlie Kirk. Someone finds out about it and loses their job.
0: Posted it on Facebook.
1: So what little bootlicker did that? What bootlicker saw her post and then told on her? Oh, my God.
0: Ball State University President Jeffrey Mearns, M-E-A-R-N-S, is a dipshit and continues to be a dipshit because he still defends firing her.
1: The students should demand you quit. You should resign.
0: In a statement sent yesterday to campus leaders, he said backlash over her post threatened to harm the school's student enrollment and fundraising.
1: Bullshit. You guys will always get people there because you know who your theater alum is? Father Mo fucking Cahey from MASH.
0: Seriously?
1: Yeah, his picture's all over the theater.
0: He said the settlement's modest monetary payment to her was substantially less than fighting her lawsuit would have cost. So he's pretending like they would have won, which they would not have.
1: That is not enough money for her, by the way. That is modest. That's not enough money because what you did, you painted a target on her back for all the little turning point Nazis.
0: She was among a wave of workers who lost their jobs in both public and private sector after posting social media comments and memes about Kirk's assassination.
1: Right.
0: And she's not the first to win legal settlement in court. Earlier this month, a Florida state agency agreed to pay $485,000 to settle a lawsuit by a former state biologist who was fired after she reposted a meme that claimed Kirk wouldn't care about children being shot in school. He did say,
1: yes,
0: it's kind of a trade-off for the Second Amendment.
1: What?
0: Yeah. Every once in a while, there's going to be a pile of dead kids. Oops, we just have to deal.
1: Can we just say for a second?
0: I'm paraphrasing.
1: Right. The assassination of Charlie Kirk. Am I still supposed to believe that that kid whose dad kind of showed him how to work guns actually hit him in the neck like that?
0: I think he did. I think he absolutely did.
1: Bullshit.
0: I'm not that far down the rabbit hole yet. In January, Austin Peay, P-E-A-Y, State University in Tennessee, reinstated a professor. That must be awkward. And paid him a $500,000 settlement after he sued over his firing for posting a 2023 news headline that read, "Charlie Kirk says gun deaths unfortunately worth it to keep Second Amendment." That's all he posted was words, that story.
1: Charlie Kirk's words.
0: Yeah.
1: God, snowflakes. I thought you were the fuck your feelings party or something. You guys are so fucking sensitive.
0: Multiple lawsuits by other fired workers are still pending.
1: President Pfeiffer's administration, day fucking one, motherfucker. Slush fund. Slush fund for everyone that was, given shit for posting a negative meme about Jesus Charlie Kirk after he fucking died. They're getting payouts. Everyone's getting payouts. I want a slush fund for that.
0: In her Facebook post, she referred to Kirk's killing as a tragedy, but she also called it a reflection of the violence, fear, and hatred he sowed. If you think Charlie Kirk was a wonderful person, we can't be friends, she said.
1: Right. Now read Donald Trump's post about Rob Reiner after he was murdered. Right. Read that post.
0: Yeah. Or Mueller.
1: Yeah. Or John fucking McCain. Aruth

0: Ruth Bader Ginsburg.
1: Her attorney said her Facebook page's privacy settings walled off her posts from the general public. So that means only friends could see it. But someone took a screenshot of her comments on Kirk. Some hopefully ex-friend of hers.
0: Informant. An informant!
1: She should sue them.
0: A collaborator.
1: Ball State, scumbag president, claims that the post resulted in a flood of outraged phone calls and emails to the university. Tough titty. Suck it up. Warned they would withhold donations, and at least one parent said she planned to withdraw her children from the school. Take them, you goose-stepping fascist pig. Take your asshole kids out of it.
0: You know what?
1: Go.
0: The student body should just march on the office and make him resign, because there's so many of them. There's no reason.
1: Some callers threatened violence. Of course, we don't abide by that. The reaction was extraordinary. He said, the reaction was extraordinarily damaging to our university's reputation and image, and it was exceptionally disruptive to our mission and our people. Too fucking bad.
0: You know, man.
1: Too fucking bad. The First Amendment is the First Amendment. There can be no government punishment for free speech.
0: Right.
1: You anti-American fucking goose-stepping fat white fuck.
0: You know, our country is crazy. I don't give a fuck that he's dead. I don't even think about it. It doesn't matter. But I will say something, that this hate, this fucking lunacy over his death is crazy. So much so that there's a little comedy chat that I'm a part of, and it's about open mics here. And some comic went up there and posted, if some open mic person makes a joke about Charlie Kirk at the mic, I'm going to drop them. You guys, I mean, you know, the people caterwauling about Charlie Kirk are the most racist, loser, fuck faces on the planet. And then they're all worried about the morality of talking about a dead person.
1: And these are the same ones that shared giddy memes about Nancy Pelosi's husband being attacked with a hammer.
0: Right, right.
1: They were thrilled. They loved it. It was hilarious.
0: That's infuriating. I Charlie Kirk, and by the way, maggots who were taking up arms for Charlie Kirk, that want to defend Charlie Kirk. Charlie Kirk was a rich fucking prick that would want nothing to do with you, that wouldn't have dinner with you, that would not break bread with you at the Golden Corral if his life fucking depended on it. He would hate you, just like Trump would. He would hate you. Jesus would hate you.
1: There you go. A bunch of people were finding out, a bunch of conservative fuckwads finding out that we still got the First Amendment kind of going here, because they fired these people, but one by one, they're settling or winning lawsuits. So still holding.
0: Those kids at Ball State could walk out of their classes.
1: He's not fat, by the way. I just looked up this fuck, but he is a stupid old white conservative asshole, obviously.
0: The Ball State kids could walk out of those classes and demand that he leave, and he would leave, because there's so many students there. And that's like the
1: whole... that is a public school. That's a state school.
0: Right.
1: That ain't private.
0: Right. I mean, you know, there's just...
1: So this was a government suppression of free speech. He should be in jail for 18 USC 242.
0: Wow. Good. Well,
1: deprivation of rights under color of authority.
0: Damn. Lots of people need to be in jail. That's what I'm learning.
1: 18 USC 242 is a federal crime for anyone acting under the color of law to willfully deprive a person of any rights, privileges, or immunities secured by the U.S. Constitution or federal laws.
0: So
1: it is frequently used to prosecute government officials for civil rights violations. He is the president of a public university. He's a government official. Throw his skinny old ass in jail.
0: I love it. I love it. I love it. I love it.
1: That's simple.
0: Wait, I just heard you read that law. I'm not a lawyer, but it seems like there's a lot of cops that should be rotting in jail. That law?
1: They never prosecute them. They never prosecute.
0: Let me tell you something.
1: Fucking cops.
0: In President Ryan's fucking administration, we're doing that. We're doing that. You're going to like it. You're going to love it. You're going to love it. We're going to get rid of that arch. We're going to get rid of that bunker. No, we're going to keep the bunker. I'm going to make it a trans LGBTQ center or something.
2: This is the new motto. No more unity. Okay, that's the new message. My new message, fuck unity. It's not America first united. It's America first disunited. I am done holding everybody up like Atlas. I am done carrying everybody on my back. Everybody demanding that I'm the leader.
1: Dude, you're going to have to explain to the Groypers who Atlas is. There's no way in hell they understand that reference.
2: Well, my back. Yeah. Everybody demanding that I'm the leader, but also no respect. You ever notice that? You need to be the unifier. You need to be the leader. You need to do this, this, and this. Also, we don't respect you. Also, we don't defer to your opinion. Also, we don't obey your edicts. You need to be the unifier. You need to take endless shit from everybody. Endless sneak dissing, backbiting, talking behind my back, counter-signaling my ideas. Oh, but also, you got to just be above it all. And, you know, you just got to tolerate that. You got to unite everybody. You know.
1: But it's the same message that come from the Schumer and Hakeem Jeffries Democrats to us. To the leftists.
0: No,
1: it's the same message. You guys, hey, we need to be united.
0: No, Hakeem, you need to fucking fear us.
1: But we're not going to do anything you want. We're gonna in fact fight against a lot of the things that you want. But we need to be united.
0: Right. Wait. I have a question about Nick. Is he saying that people are saying this of him?
1: Yeah. the Republicans are mad at him for telling Groypers not to vote.
0: He said something that made me laugh. Then I forgot what the fuck it was. It was one of these things he listed off. I mean, isn't this Nick the guy that maced a woman that knocked on his door?
1: Yeah.
0: What a leader.
2: You know what? If you're not a Groyper, fuck you. How about that for a new message? Fuck you. How about that for a new message? Far left, people in the middle, whatever. You're not on board with Groypers. You're not on board with America first. It's fuck you. It's on site. No more. America first united. Good luck. Good luck. You tried it. Go ahead. Do another conference. Let's see how you do against Randy Fine. Let's see the rally. Let's see the next conference. You think you can do it better than me? Oh, okay. Let's see it, Brown Clowns. Let's see it, Jew Kazarian. Let's see it, Sneeko. Let's see it, Sneak Disser. Let's see you put the movement together.
1: He's really mad at Sneeko.
0: Sneeko
1: is another one of those streamer influencers who has gone MAGA. Sneeko was in that group that went with Andrew Tate and Clavicular. God. To that club, and they were singing the Heil Hitler song by Ye.
0: But Nick was there, right?
1: Yes.
0: Nick, are you... Someone seems jealous or... You're sad that no one's deferring to you? Is that what he says? Nobody defers to me?
1: You kind of...
0: I get it.
1: Well,
0: Nick.
1: I think he means his group too. Right. I think he means the Groypers.
0: Nick, you're not appreciated. I understand, because if I were you, if I were you, I would blow my fucking brains out. But if I were you, I would be hurt because Cash Patel got a job. Dan Scavino got a job, right? Oh, Bongino, not Dan Scavino. Bongino got a job. Is there another podcaster with a job?
1: Probably Cash. Yeah,
0: Cash. But why not Nick? Why not Nick? He got Donald Trump elected, not Charlie Kirk in Turning Point, right? He did it all.
1: I don't think that much, but
0: well, he does.
1: Yeah,
0: no one defers to here's, Nick.
1: So, here is Sneeko. I apologize for the IQ points suck that you're going to suffer from listening to Sneeko. He's just an idiot. He really is. And in this, he decides to rank the anti-Israel streamers by their potential to unite the right and the left.
0: Okay.
1: Okay. And then I'll read you Nick's response to this tweet.
0: Right.
3: To bring the left, because that's the 2028 election, I'm telling you. You got Hassan. You got Nick. I'll put Dan on the list. You got Dan. Sonico. You got Myron. Is there anybody else who should be on this, like, anti, you know, Israel critical stream?
1: So he considers himself an anti-Israel streamer. You know, he's...
0: Is he naming off the relevant players?
1: Yeah, yeah. Hassan, Nick Fuentes, he's talking about... Dan is Dan Bilzerian. He's a shit face. Sneeko, and then Myron is Myron Gaines, another one of these.
0: Okay. So. He's the big dog.
3: Israel critical streamers. So who has the most potential to do it? Let's analyze this, no bias. Hassan, absolutely not. He's just got the left, bro. It's just like, I don't see a chance at the right wing being able to get him. I think it's about, okay, let's give him 5% chance that's possible.
0: 5%.
3: Nick, there was many opportunities for him to try to unify the left and the right post Charlie Kirk and that rhetoric. And you saw even what he tweeted today. He keeps talking a lot about left-right. I don't think I don't think the left likes him at all. I mean, he's clearly been against them. I see this as about maybe 10% chance that he can even get the left. Dan, much higher than the other two. I think Dan getting the left and the right together, he does use words that are provocative to them. They get offended by slurs and stuff. 35%.
1: They get offended by slurs and shit.
0: Who? I don't want to reunite with the right. I want to beat them. I don't want them in our government. Who
1: now,
0: wants?
1: Now he's going to rate himself.
0: Oh.
3: Myron at getting the left and the right.
1: Well, he leaves himself for last.
3: I think lower than Nick and Hassan. There's no, I don't see that. I'll put that at a 2%. Actually, let me just put this shit at 0%. Let me just put this at 0%. What do you guys think I'm at? At getting the left, I think it's probably about the same as Dan. Like
0: 100%.
3: Probably about the same as Dan, dude.
1: So he gives himself the same, 35%.
0: I've never heard of you.
1: And then Nick Fuentes responded to this video.
0: Oh, good.
1: And all he says is, okay, fuckface.
0: Period? That's it?
1: That's it.
0: You're perfect.
1: Okay, fuckface. And he's really mad at Sneeko here.
2: What is this guy's fucking problem? Yesterday, Memorial Day weekend, he goes on stream and he goes, you know, Nick Fuentes needs to be more of a unifier. The way he treats people is really inconsistent. He trashes Candace, then he wants to do a stream. This guy needs to do this. And so I saw that clip and I was like, you know what? No big deal. That's kind of like my new motto. It's like, don't get tilted. Don't get mad. No big deal, right? I'm like, whatever. I'm on a boat. I'm hanging out with the niggas. I'm like, it's no big deal.
0: You're a chill Nazi.
2: Then today, fresh Monday, I'm watching a clip from his stream. He goes, let's look at all the different Israel critical streamers. Who's going to unify the anti-Israel movement? Nick Fuentes, 10%. Dan Bilzerian, 35%. Me, 35%. I'm like, okay. You know what? Fuck Sneeko. Fuck you. Well, I have had it up to here with Sneeko. I have been tolerant. I have been far too nice.
0: Tolerant?
2: I have been taken for a sucker. You don't want my friendship. You don't want me as a friend. Let's see how you like me as an enemy. Okay, pal. I go out to New York. He doesn't want to do the collab. Then he takes a 30-minute call from Dan Kazarian shitting on me. He says, I'm sorry, that was the wrong thing to do. I say, okay, I'll let it slide. I still like the guy. And then it's just an unrelenting stream of sneak dissing, sneak dissing. It's almost like it's in the name, sneak dissing me. He's not a unifier. He treats people badly. He's not going to unify the movement. It's going to be this loudmouth fucking manlet Jew that's going to lead the movement. Oh, okay. That's the way it's going to be? Iceman used to be a nice man. Now it's on site. Now it's on site. You don't want me as a friend. You don't want to collab. Oh, I'm just all about the drama. You know what? Fuck you, man. Fuck you. You don't want me as a friend? Let's see how you like the Groypers as enemies then.
1: What? Nick
0: yeah.
1: Spurned.
0: You know, Nick, I feel you on this, and I, in a very limited way, you are more talented at speaking than Nico.
1: Oh, yeah, Sneeko.
0: I don't, Sneeko, whoever the
1: dipshit.
0: Fuck he
1: yeah,
0: is.
1: Yeah,
0: I
1: yeah.
0: mean, and also, too, I mean, he sounds so crazy talking about, like, being bipartisan. He sounds as crazy as the fucking Democrats do. Like, right, wasn't that the last Kamala's run? She's like, let me drag this bitch Liz Cheney out on stage.
1: Yeah, yeah, yeah.
0: Because people like that. The daughter of a fucking warmonger. Liz fucking Cheney. That, see, it is crazy. It is crazy to have this thing like, we want to have bipartisanship. We want to unite the country. Well, it's not bipartisan, man. It's like most people aren't these Nazi Republicans. They're just overrepresented in government, right?
1: Yeah, well, yeah.
0: It's not two equal sides. It's like there's these weird little Nazis over here that have their fingers in everything. And then there's these other people kind of trying to do the right thing.
1: But it's great that all these Nazis are fighting each other.
0: Oh, yeah. I'm just saying that they both sides sound equally crazy talking about getting along with each other, because Nick's been tolerant, though. He's been tolerant.
1: Oh, he's been tolerant.
0: Yeah. Of Sneeko.
2: His enemies, then. And if you see Sneeko in New York, I want you to tell him on my behalf, tell him, fuck you. Fucking brown clown. It's over. Forget it. That's insane. I think I was nothing but nice. Think about it.
0: Come on.
2: Think about how much I have tolerated from this guy for the past 8 weeks.
1: Fucking brown clown, he calls him.
0: When is Nick? I didn't know Nick could be nothing but nice.
1: He is, apparently.
0: Hey, by the way, if there's any Groypers in New York taking in some theater over the weekend, and you happen to see Sneeko, tell him to fuck off on behalf of Nick Fuentes. Right after you see Hamilton, go confront Sneeko.
1: So there you go. A little more infighting. We always love to see that.
0: Oh, I love it. So Nick lives in Berwyn. I know we've talked about this.
1: Yes.
0: So when he takes his lunch, walks down to the corner bakery or something, or picks up some groceries at, you know, the bodega down the street, the people are like, hey, Nick, heard your show. It's great. Or they obviously know the guy. Someone must recognize him. Don't you think he gets recognized in Berwyn?
1: I would think so, yeah. But it's Berwyn. They probably love him. Berwyn's all white people mobbed up, right?
0: So when he goes to, you know, a nice restaurant in downtown Chicago, he goes, there's no table available. He goes and said, listen, I'm Nick Fuentes. I've been nothing but nice. Can you get me a table?
1: Yeah, yeah, yeah. Now, interestingly enough,
0: yeah,
1: you may be surprised about this.
4: You forget a couple years ago, we were putting stickers on gas pumps and it said, I did that. Have you checked the gas prices lately?
0: Is that Jim Brewer?
4: Where are the stickers? Where are the stickers? It works for one person, but not the other. But it is amazing how much we will go to defend a same scenario because you believe that's your prophet and you believe this one's taking the promised land. It's mind-boggling.
0: Is that really Goat Boy?
1: That's fucking Jim Brewer.
0: So
1: who is
0: now he's
1: suddenly.
0: Oh, Jim, it's the money. You're reading the tea leaves. You're not getting booked. You want to be booked like normal comics.
1: Yep.
0: You don't want to do the America First tour. Fuck you. Fuck you. Fuck you, Jim Brewer. Fuck you. Who's the other one? The guy, Bill Burr. Fuck you, Bill Burr. Fuck you, Jim Brewer. Fuck you, Tony Hinchcliffe. Fucking sellout motherfuckers. You would have come back to the normal side. Never. Never.
4: How many people believe in reality TV? How many times I explained it? Reality is all scripted. You know how many marriages I know in Hollywood that are fake? So if they're fake, what else is fake? Is the moon landing fake? Dude, and then what blows me, people go, well, why do they lie? Why would they lie? How do they hold a lie? How's the mafia hold lies for that long? How does human trafficking become so quiet for that long? How do you keep these secrets? Government is easy to lie.
1: He's still crazy.
0: You know, Jim, you know, the thing about Jim Brewer is he's like these bastard. He is one of these bastard comedians that sucks on stage, but he has a great fucking credit. Saturday Night Live. So you waddle up to these venues, these stadiums, these big places, and you beat them over the head with your shit fucking Saturday Night Live credit. Like you're the same goat boy you were back in the 90s. And you want top dollar. But then you end up on America First. Oh, that's funny.
1: Here's one more.
5: There's parts of Europe, you just go there and they're like, yeah, no, we don't
6: do
5: that.
6: You can eat.
5: You can go to a restaurant, you have a cocktail, you can eat, but no, we're not working.
6: Yeah, siesta.
5: All right, so we want to bring siesta to the States. I like that. Noon to two. That's immediately it's in the new way order.
6: Don't need to put that to a vote.
5: No.
1: Yeah, he tweeted that and he said, Europe shuts down at noon for lunch and a nap. Meanwhile, we have to eat sandwiches at our desks.
0: Right. What does he want? Socialism? You want Marxism? Go forward?
1: Exactly. Exactly. They also work 35-hour weeks over there, and they get 4, 6, 8, 10 weeks of paid vacation a year.
0: That's right. And Fauci was fake, and COVID was fake. I guess we should believe Jim Brewer that he's a different comedian and ignore Maya Angelou, right? When people show you who they are, fucking believe them. Is that right?
1: Right. But yeah.
0: Right.
1: And these people show us that they're frauds. They're flip-floppers. He's going to be trying to suckle whatever tit he thinks is going to get him more money.
0: You know, Jim, here's
1: there's no principles involved.
0: Here's how comedy will work for you. What do I fucking know? I'm just in Pensacola, right? What do I know? Here's how it'll work. Joe Rogan will get a pass because people are soft. Bill Burr will get a pass because people are soft.
1: Well, Bill Burr, he's still a shithead, but at least he's on the right side of all the policies.
0: Right.
1: He just went and took blood money for that Saudi bullshit. I mean, that's his sin.

0: What do you have to lose by trying something new like Trump? What the hell do you have to lose? You have to lose. You have to lose.
1: Mr. Trump is so stupid. My God, my God.
0: We won with poorly educated. I love the poorly educated.
2: We ought to have a prayer called the goddamn it prayer. Goddamn them to hell, please.
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0: Milo. 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
7: Cough it up, bitch.
6: He's having a rough time this week.
7: Oh, shit, I just think about how
6: since his rocket went boom.
7: Right. How little people get off that affiliate and how much that fucker has. Oh, my God. I just think French Revolution shit on a loop.
6: Well, and the treatment of the people that work in the warehouses, right? I mean, that's well documented, even though they try to say, well, it's contractors, but you should... have standards for your contractors.

0: fucking, he, this guy has really fucked the country up. I mean, you know, the Washington Post, you know, fuck you, Jeff.
1: Dumb and rockets. Elon, just for the hell of it.
0: Elon's evil. Elon, those two are pure fucking evil. Pure fucking evil. And we should seize Starlink from Elon. It's too valuable. Fuck him.
1: You know who's gotten some hits from his own crowd these days is Rogan. He had on Mark Andreessen. Is that the guy's name? The gazillionaire tech bro, you know, and
0: gazillionaire
1: and billionaire. And all Rogan did was just glaze the guy, of course. And his if you scroll down to the news story, was the comments on, you know, his own members are starting to be like, you know, what the fuck, Joe? Is this, why is this turning into the billionaires Joe can suck off hour?
0: I think it's more of who he really is. I mean, that he is the, he is the fucking poster child for this gross bro culture we have. And I think it's telling. And I think that's who these people are. I think he is, you know, I don't know. I think he's been like this all along, and Trump just gave him his time to shine, this Joe Rogan. It's the same thing with Theo Von and all these little, you know, Shane Gillis and all these people, these right-wing loons, man.
1: Yeah. Right, right, right.
0: Why you got to punch down? Why are you a bitch? He's a bitch.
1: So, Andreessen was just, this says Mark Andreessen, Elon Musk, and Mark Zuckerberg appeared on Rogan recently and specifically criticized the Consumer Financial Protection Bureau because each of them is involved in the online payments sector, partially regulated by the CFPB. For example, the CFPB has returned billions of dollars to consumers that were overcharged by their bank or credit card companies. They also target predatory lending. Note, Meta attempted to enter the currency space, and Musk recently signed a deal with Visa for Twitter.
0: We are just playthings for these rich people. That's all we are.
1: Yeah, and slave labor and annoyances on if you're not their slave labor.
0: Dude, this shit is changing. It's changing. You know, this paradigm where it's going to be, where it's like poor people against this gigantic Goliath of, I don't know, what do you call it, like, techno-capitalism or something?
1: Yeah, techno-fascism.
0: Suffering under, man.
1: Techno-fascism.
0: It's got an expiration date. It really does. I think this the way Ukraine fights back against their Goliath should give us all hope. We just need some drones. That's all.
1: Let's check out what's going. Okay, Shelby, here you go, buddy. There you go, pal. Let's see what's going on over to the commie pinko liberal.
0: Defeat.
1: That's your line, defeat, HuffPo. This I saw. This is good. Goodish news.
0: Oh, good.
1: Reports, slush fund dead.
0: Oh, it's going. So is that for the January 6ers?
1: Developing. Axios and other outlets are reporting. That are you outraged too, Shelby, by the slush fund? She's from Alabama, so Shelby may be pro.
0: Right?
1: Are you pro Trump?
0: We need a slush fund for the people that were pardoned and then they didn't have to pay their restitution for what they did on January
1: 6th. She would hate Trump because she hates golf carts.
0: Oh yes, I would hope so.
1: Which is very strange.
0: This dog hates fascists.
1: Yeah, and that's just like the last year, right? That she's developed this weird hatred for golf carts.
0: Yeah, I get it. It's like you got a car for fun.
1: Their numbers have increased in the hood because there's a lot of gentrification going on.
0: Yeah, and a lot of bros.
1: And these $500,000 McHouses have been going up, positioned like 6 feet between each other.
0: Yes,
1: what a great what a great place to live. You live in Florida, and if you stick your arm out the window, you can high five your neighbor.
0: We voted
1: their
0: for
1: window.
0: This area voted for it. They voted for that mayor. They voted for this shit. The $10 million spent to redo the sidewalks downtown.
1: A lot of these snowbirds, which they probably are rocking the fucking golf carts. Instead of cars to zip around the hood. So,
0: yeah.
1: And Shelby is not into it.
0: There's no golf. Oh, there's a golf course. Not close. There's no golf course nearby even.

0: They shouldn't call them golf carts.
1: HuffPo, Trump is dropping his $1.8 billion anti-weaponization fund.
2: Wait, is that for the January 6ers? Or was
1: Yeah.
2: Okay, okay.
1: Well, allegedly, you know, it was for all his rich buddies that would carve out millions and millions. And then, you know, the shaman would get, you know, $500.
2: Yeah.
1: In a statement, the Justice Department said it would comply with the court's order last week, temporarily forbidding the Justice Administration from setting up the fund or making any payouts. The Monday statement didn't address whether the fund would be withdrawn.
2: Can we give it up for a department of Trump's government maybe, you know, agreeing to follow a judge's order? Because that's a rare fucking thing.
1: Quiet.
2: You know what I mean? Quiet. They're going to follow the judge's order?
1: Well,
2: that's amazing.
1: Yeah, that means he wants to get out of it because they realized what bad press it is and all the Republicans that were revolting on it. And
2: he'll give him this.
1: He's gonna now squeal
2: right
1: at the radical leftist judge that blocked it.
2: Yeah.
1: So he'll still be the victim.
2: Absolutely.
1: Senate Majority Leader John Thune told reporters he'd urge the White House to drop the fund amid opposition from Republican senators and a push by Democrats to ban the fund by law. A whole bunch of states, too, starting with California, a couple other states jumped on, were proposing 100% tax, income tax on any income from the slush fund.
2: Oh, yeah. They just take it all.
1: Yeah. Yeah.
2: That's great.
1: And they were going to donate it to the police fund, the 9/11 police fund.
2: Oh, okay. Oh, that's a good one. Oh, for the first responders from the
1: 9/11 and the you know, I don't know if they have anything set up for the Jan Sixers. I do think the best way to handle it is if this administration decides to shut it down themselves, said Thune. Asked if he'd been told the fund was dead, Thune said he hadn't heard such an announcement.
2: Yeah.
1: Trump created the fund last month as a result of a supposed settlement, wink, wink, between the Justice Department and Trump's Justice Department and Trump, who sued his own administration, demanding $10 billion in damages over a past leak of his tax information.
2: Jeez. Oh, this isn't the January 6th thing.
1: Yeah, it is.
2: Oh, I thought you said they'd sued for...
1: Well, that's what he's suing... he sued the IRS for that breach, and he was demanding the slush fund.
2: Oh, okay. That's what he wanted.
1: That was his settlement.
2: That makes no fucking sense.
1: That was his settlement.
2: That makes no sense.
1: The slush fund, an apparent fulfillment of demands by January 6th rioters for restitution over their supposed mistreatment by the government, prompted an immediate backlash on Capitol Hill, with even Republicans abandoning plans to pass an immigration enforcement bill.
2: Wait. I'm confused. So the slush fund is banned.
1: Well, for now. Yeah.
2: But the money that his DOJ paid him, what happened to that money?
1: Which money?
2: That was going to go in the slush fund.
1: It hasn't. The slush fund hasn't been set up yet.
2: Oh, okay. Okay.
1: And the judge put a hold on it. And then the now all of a sudden they're saying, oh, well, we'll follow that. Will follow that evil judge.
2: But that money will then go to Trump, right? Because it was awarded to him for them leaking their taxes?
1: No.
2: Oh.
1: It goes to his friends. He's even said he's not getting anything out of it.
2: Okay.
1: Which is a lie. He's buying influence.
2: Of course
1: buying
2: he's
1: friends.
2: Taking
1: yeah.
2: that money. I mean, good God.
1: Do you remember the podium guy, the one that stole the podium.
2: Yes.
1: And proudly waved on camera and had his picture taken carrying the podium out of Congress.
2: Yeah.
1: He did time and he posted on X just as whining. It's about time. I've suffered so much. I lost my job. I, you know, all this of the evil government. All I did was go in there and steal a podium.
2: When you get arrested for a crime, there's a part where it's like you have to make a statement, right, about your crime. Isn't that
1: I guess you don't have to.
2: Like,
1: but
2: what
1: yeah.
2: happens if you say one thing to the court and another thing on social media? I'm just saying, if this guy was sentenced and he went to jail, I mean, did he have to? I'm just wondering what the agreement of his sentence was, because sometimes there's a part where you have to admit to what you did. You
1: know? Commuted by Trump, so.
2: Oh, yeah, so it doesn't matter. See, the laws in this country are for us and not for these, or not for maggots. That's lovely. Shit, man, fuck this country, honestly. Fuck it. Vanilla Ice, go perform at the thing. It doesn't matter. Who cares?
1: Oh, he's also running for office.
2: Of course.
1: In Florida.
2: Shit. Shit, man. Man, this is infuriating.
1: So, yeah, here it is. On a serious note, I'm writing up my complaint against the DOJ and submitting it this week. Maybe I'll fly to DC and deliver it personally. My situation is different than most. The infamy gained from this photo will be in history books. What they did to me will have a generational effect on my family and their livelihoods.
2: Oh, shut up.
1: I was mocked and called a thief by Jimmy Kimmel. You did. You stole a lectern. You stole a lectern from the halls of Congress.
2: Right. Law and Order Party.
1: So you're a thief.
2: Absolutely. You're an insurrectionist.
1: And Jim Carrey. Oh, Jim Carrey called me a thief. My face and the accusation of being a thief was shared globally for years. It still persists today, harming my chances to win my local election or lead a normal life. Public school teachers told my children and their friends that their dad was a terrorist. My wife's reputation was dragged through the mud. Death threats caused her work to have to hire private security. Well, you know, we don't agree with the death threats. USF denied my reentry into college.
2: Wah. I don't give a fuck about this guy.
1: I had to fight to get my guns back. My children and myself were subjected to additional screenings by the TSA. Oh!
2: Wait, how much of this is bullshit,
1: too? Oh, I have to sit down. I'm feeling so bad for this guy.
2: I would love to check the receipts on that. Oh, I was threatened. My wife's work had to hire extra security. Citations, dickhead. Sorry if I don't believe you.
1: My federal probation officer tried to stop me from speaking out on... Oh, my God. Timcast, that's Tim Pool's show, warning that more death threats might come if I choose to talk. My attorney fees were $100,000. I was fined $5,000, lost 5 years of my life to date fighting the lies they told about me. We spent an additional $150,000 in publicity trying to clear my name and restore my reputation. The DOJ could have chosen to release the evidence clearing my name, but withheld it. They maliciously charged me with felony theft.
2: Fuck you.
1: We lost things that can never be restored.
2: Wah.
1: But if they choose to do the right thing and restore J6ers, we can finally finish setting things right.
2: God.
1: And let's just say, not only did he get ratioed, but just bodied in the responses and the comments.
2: So this fund, I'm still trying to understand it. The fund was created for the people that did crimes on January 6th.
1: It was supposed to be created. It hasn't been created yet, but yes.
2: But then there was a separate thing that Trump got. He sued the government.
1: No. This is the result of that.
2: Oh.
1: The slush fund is part of the deal. Trump said, I want a slush fund for my friends instead of, and I'll drop my lawsuit.
2: This money is going to go in his bank account then. That is... fucking hilarious.
1: Well,
2: because
1: they're going to appoint a board to officially go through the applications and everything. But Trump can personally veto any member of that board, kick them off.
2: So that's bullshit. It's a useless board. A real board would actually be more useful than that board.
1: And
2: we're just getting hammered with the DOJ. This is his money. He wanted it like this. This is not really, it's a loss for these people that he would throw under the bus anyway. This is a win, I guess.
1: Responses. You're a criminal and taking taxpayer money makes you a scammer. This guy, another, next one. Your infamy serves a purpose. Your MAGA man baby whining, grifting, and clout chasing will be a great example of what not to become as a grown man.
2: Right. And you've been played so many times because this slush fund was destined to end up like this. That money will end up in Trump's pocket. And this dickhead who is complaining about his life, you have been played once by him the first time. When he talked you into going there and he said he was going to go, but he didn't. And this other time that you thought you were going to get money and now you didn't. And now you're sad. But you got pardoned. What are you complaining about?
1: Barbara says, stop whining and grow the fuck up. Own what you did, loser.
2: You got away with it, too. I mean, you got away with it. You were arrested and then you're pardoned, right?
1: Commuted. I don't know exactly I don't exactly.
2: You know, all the other fees associated. I mean, too bad, dickhead. You did it on purpose. Obviously a crime. But it worked out for you. You should stop complaining. Oh, my God.
1: This one says he's claiming he didn't take the lectern.
2: Right. Whatever, fuck face. I don't care. You took it. Who cares if he did or didn't? I mean, because it's like your crime doesn't exist anyway. What do you care? Why do you care if you took the lectern? You got pardoned. Fuck off. It's so stupid.
1: You violated the tradition of peaceful transfer of power that dates back to George Washington. You made it all but inevitable that someone will attempt a coup again. Unlike Trump, you might be smart enough to succeed. They might be smart enough to succeed. Infamy seems like the minimum acceptable punishment for you. That's a great post.
2: Yeah, I agree. I mean, I don't give a fuck if people hate you.
1: So tired of all the whining by these white nationalist insurrectionist titty babies. Violent thugs. I guess Trump's quest to turn them all into millionaires isn't enough attention paid to them.
2: Yeah. Are you attractive enough? What's your waist to weight size or whatever your body, your BMI? Are you allowed to attend?
1: Are you mugging this guy?
2: Oh, yeah. Is he allowed to attend the...
1: Is he looks maxing?
2: The MMA fight? Don't you have to be a certain... Did they...
1: Color?
2: They unleashed, like they said these guys had to have like some sort of waist to.
1: Some of them are dropping out and Trump's getting pissed about that.
2: The MMA like, people?
1: A couple of the MMAers I think have dropped out now too.
2: Dropped out. Why? Oh, the backlash. Wah. Go in there and take it. You can't sign up for this shit and be like, oh, wow. I'm glad you signed up. A lot of your colleagues didn't though, right? A lot of fighters probably turned it down. And now they're backing out. You little whiny bitches. Go in there and fight for your Nazi daddy. Jesus.
1: It's a Dana White thing, right?
2: Go in there and work for the Nazi. You love it. Quit trying to. You can't. Now you want it both ways. Just like Milli Vanilli. Fuck off.
1: Drudge Report.
2: This country.
1: Summer of War, it says.
2: Yeah.
1: It leads to Associated Press. The United States said Monday that it bombed radar and drone sites in Iran after Tehran shot down an American drone over the weekend. Iran then said it targeted American soldiers in Kuwait with missiles, which the U.S. says it shot down. Now, notice all of these verbs, right?
2: Yes.
1: Iran said... The U.S. said...
2: This is all lies.
1: Right. We can't believe any of the governments in this equation. We've talked about it before. We can't believe the Israelis for sure. We can't believe the Iranians for sure. And we for sure can't believe our own fucking government.
2: I mean, we're definitely lying about how many assets we've lost. We really took out some of their radar. Okay.
1: The nominal ceasefire between Iran and the U.S. has been repeatedly tested with back-and-forth attacks, and it's not a ceasefire, though officials from both countries are still trying to negotiate an end to the war. It's not clear how close they are to a deal. Trump, hourly says, oh, it's happening. The deal's right on the table. We're ready.
2: Well, there's another lie, right? I mean, does it really seem like Iran is negotiating an end to a war? I mean, well, that's just like the line of bullshit we're being fed. I don't want to end this.
1: We need to check on who did a lot of oil buying today, because guess what happened? Oil prices shot up.
2: They fluctuated, huh? Shot up because he said at a certain time, Hormuz is going to be a big...
1: No, because we started bombing them again.
2: Oh, okay. Shit, so God, what a horrible country we are. We're putting our military in danger for a little money on the stock market.
1: So Trump and his some of his boys can make some cash.
2: Explain this 4th of July and why we light fireworks off and celebrate this piece of shit country again. And not to be so Monday downer about it, but God, it's just so... I'm tired of being fed this line of shit about who we are. This is who we are, though. Trump is who we are.
1: And then Trump is... He's really in his emo phase.
2: Oh, yeah.
1: He doesn't care about poor people. He doesn't care about anything. Now, this reporter said, I spoke to President Trump on the phone last hour at the end of negotiations with the Iranians. He told me, quote, I don't care if they're over. Honestly, I really don't care. I couldn't care less. If they're over, they're over. If they're not, you know, I think they took too much time. Frankly, I thought they started to get very boring.
2: What are they? What's he talking about? Who's over?
1: The Iran talks.
2: They're not. Yes. Okay. Sure. That's funny.
1: I don't care. Well, again, I don't care.
2: You don't care about anything because there are no Iran talks.
1: He cares about some things, making money, right. Stealing money.
2: But see, I think that's the bill of goods we're being sold. Here's what's happening. We're getting our ass kicked in this war. Gas prices are fucked and they don't want it. Why would they negotiate an end to this? They are in a better spot than they were before. They control the strait. They didn't before. They're getting bombed. But Iran is a country that doesn't care about that. They don't care about their people. It's so stupid.
1: Trump told CNBC he's going to ask Israeli Prime Minister Benjamin Netanyahu what's going on with Lebanon.
2: Again, your usefulness. He's bombing the shit out of Lebanon. That's what he's doing, Donald.
1: Trump said he's not worried about oil prices either, which spiked following a report that Iran will completely block the Strait of Hormuz in addition to halting negotiations. I don't care.
2: Right, right.
1: I don't care.
2: And
1: oil would be dropping like a rock in the very near, you know, the very near distance, he said.
2: Netanyahu is doing war crimes in Lebanon and is not slowing down on any of this. And he's still bombing the shit out of the Palestinians. I mean, he's not doing any. Donald, he played you. Just like Iran played you.
1: Blackmailed.
2: But the honest thing is, it didn't. He's killing it money-wise. So he is winning because he doesn't care about our troops and he doesn't care about the Lebanese.
1: No, he doesn't care about any of it.
2: So I'm thinking about it wrong. He is winning and we are losing. We are winning in the righteous indignation. Scorecard.
1: And if he lives that long,
2: that's it.
1: If he lives that long, he's going to waddle onto his plane and head right for the UAE or for Qatar. Or Saudi. Saudis probably don't want him, probably Qatar. And that's where he'll be. Or Argentina.
2: You know, Donald, as soon as you're not president, though, what usefulness are you going to demonstrate? You'll just have money, but you're so soft. What's going to happen is
1: he wants to be Putin. He wants to be still in charge, even though somebody else is in charge. You know how Putin every few years flips over to being president instead of prime minister or premier or whatever it is.
2: The thing with Yeltsin. I mean, you know,
1: he just skips back and forth pretending that he's not in charge.
2: Donald, you're not Putin, though. And Putin's not doing so great, but you're not Putin. Do you know what I mean? Like, you don't have Putin is protected and he has thugs around him. You have nothing. You will have nothing when you're done with this country and you have to go to Argentina or Qatar or wherever the fuck you go. I feel like at that point, your days will be numbered and somebody will sell you to somebody else for a carton of cigarettes.
1: Oil prices ended sharply higher on the first trading day of June after Trump said U.S.-Iranian peace talks had resumed following a pause on Monday morning when Iran reportedly suspended all exchange of negotiation messages with the U.S., due to continued Israeli ceasefire violations in Lebanon.
2: Right. It's when you.
1: I'm going to ask Ben.
2: The idea that it's a ceasefire, but people are constantly violating the ceasefire really shoots holes in the idea that it is a ceasefire or ever was a ceasefire.
1: And, in recent history, that's what the Israelis do.
2: Yeah.
1: Remember, there were ceasefires in Gaza.
2: Yeah.
1: And what do? They start shooting again and blowing shit up. They're right. and breaking the ceasefire. They can't be trusted. We can't be trusted. Our government can't be trusted. The government of Israel can't be trusted.
2: Right. I mean, ceasefire. Ceasefire. These people in Lebanon, they get notes. You're like, listen, you got to move because we're going to bomb your home. Just because we need to for security reasons. You know, it's...
1: Those are your headlines, all kinds of other fun stuff going on in the news.
2: I just want to say there is some good news. To me, the good news is what's happening in Ukraine with Russia and how they're kind of they're controlling that war. And, you know, this Putin is so weak. You know, he's really losing control of Siberia and that area to the east. There's hardly any infrastructure there. People are leaving. People are leaving Russia in droves. I mean, it's like their military is fucked. They have so much. They're weakened, really. And the idea that Trump is over there trying to negotiate an end to this war with Putin is absolute lunacy. Why would the Ukraine want to negotiate an end to this if they're not going to get all of their territory back, including Crimea? It makes no sense. Russia is so weak, and it's sad that we have this Donald, you know.
1: Also in the news, this is a name we haven't heard for a long time. You'll probably recognize the mellifluous tones. They're really coming for Tallarico, and they've got nothing on him. For some reason, they're trying to pretend he's trans.
2: Yeah, I mean, that's
1: not that there would be anything wrong with that, regardless.
2: Right.
1: But for some reason, this is their go-to now. Oh, he's obviously trans and is way into trans.
2: You know, guys, that as stupid as that is, that works for your side. Your side is so fucking dumb. Go with this, because you. What else are you going to do? The guy, you're not going to win in a debate or on the facts or merits.
1: For example, here is this guy on his own show.
2: Yeah.
1: And you'll probably recognize the voice.
0: Tallarico also once said that he was coming to terms with his masculinity and his whiteness. Watch this.
3: Prophetic voices like Jesus have helped me reckon with my own whiteness, my own masculinity, my own certainty, my own ego. It's a never-ending process, and it's a painful process.
1: This is like, by the way, years and years ago, he was speaking at a church.
2: Yeah.
1: And I don't hear anything wrong with this.
2: Yeah, I mean, yeah, what they're really scraping
1: because he's, he said it helped him with his whiteness. Why does he need to be helped with his whiteness?
2: Well, yeah, and I'm
1: why does he need to be helped with his masculinity?
2: Right. Well, you know, Tallarico, I'm going to say something. You should take a look at what happened to Jimmy Carter. Jimmy Carter told Playboy magazine he has lust in his heart.
1: He had lusted in his heart. Yeah.
2: In the vein of religion and shit. You got to be careful.
3: It's a painful process.
0: Yeah, my heart weeps for you. Look, I'm not sure who's going to be anchoring the first debate between those two, but my first question, if I was invited, would be, Mr. Tallarico, now, have you now, as a 37-year-old man, finally come to terms with your manhood, or do you, sir, perhaps, I don't know, have an affinity for frilly underpants? What's up with that?
2: Is this Todd Starnes?
1: This is Todd Starnes. I'm the Hornets, Lord.
2: Todd,
1: clear the field.
2: Todd, you never disappoint, man. You're always on message. Stupid, stupid message.
1: And the crazy affected voice.
2: Yeah. Yeah.
1: Have you now, as a 37-year-old man, finally come to terms with your manhood, or do you, sir?
2: Your whiteness.
1: Perhaps I have an affinity for frilly underpants. What's up with that?
2: Well, you thought of that, Todd. That's
1: yeah,
2: your...
1: well, you know, it's always projection with those right. Assholes.
2: Somebody check his.
1: It's Todd Starnes from his own show. I wonder how popular that is.
4: How's your masculinity, Todd? Do you ever struggle with it?
2: I mean...
1: I wonder if he's on...
2: God, drugs? See, that guy is so fucked up. Hey, Jesus, how could you let fallopian tubes and semen produce something like that? What's your problem? How did you make this guy so fucked up? Hello?
1: He's got his own show.
2: Oh, my God, show. Air quotes.
1: Todd Starnes.
2: Todd has a show.
1: He's an author.
2: Oh, fuck that, God.
1: Conservative American columnist, commentator, author, and radio host.
2: You know, if I was Jesus, just on the sheer, because I hear that word author tossed about so much to punish this planet, I would take away everyone's literacy in a snap, because that the idea that Todd Starnes is an author is really a just a perversion of what it means to read and write.
1: Oh, God, the Toddcast podcast.
2: Oh, my God.
1: With Todd Starnes.

0: cowardice. Martina McBride is a partisan, not a patriot.
1: She is a partisan. She was going to do it, Todd. I mean, you know, you got to give her some credit. She wanted to do it and then claimed she didn't realize it would be partisan. Okay, so, Todd, she's in your camp. She just didn't want to suffer hitting, I guess, record sales if anybody actually wants to listen to her shit.
0: Yeah, I mean, she's, you know.
1: She signed up for it, Todd.
0: I think she's got a lot of money, too. I mean, she's pretty big, so I don't know that, unless it was a ridiculous amount that they were paying.
1: Todd, I don't see any artists that are progressive, that are outspoken anti-Trumpers on that. Not one.
0: Country music icon Martina McBride has an estimated net worth of $45 to $50 million.
1: Yeah, Todd, I mean.
0: So she's doing okay.
1: Yeah, she didn't need the gig, but she chose to take it because she didn't know. This multi-million dollar fucking celebrity didn't know.
0: But again, she hung out with the Obamas. She hung out with Kamala. She hung out with Biden. I mean, she's, for all intents and purposes, seems to be a Democrat or, you know, and worked on their campaigns. So, yeah. I mean, she's definitely a Democrat.
1: I don't know what this is, though. That's an oversight.
0: They must have just put, they must have just told her, threw money at her.
1: Yeah, which is fucking gross. I mean, it's like, guys, you're either you're in it or you're with us or you're against us. He can't go to his fucking inaugural and then speak out against him. Sorry, that doesn't work. You can't perform for the king and then speak out against the king. He's the fucking king. He's evil.
0: Oh my God, this is the best tweet ever regarding Iran.
1: Yeah.
0: Trump is learning quickly that Iran puts up a bigger fight than a 13-year-old girl.
1: Oh, shit.
0: Oh, bravo. Bravo.
1: Hey, and we're getting beat with asymmetrical warfare just like Russia is. We just big, stupid Goliaths that are slow. Our military's slow.
0: There's a picture of Trump with a magic wand. It says, ends 8 imaginary wars. Can't stop the actual one he started.
1: Right, right. He's a liar. And he didn't even go to his son's fucking wedding. I mean, come on.
0: I know.
1: God, I mean, was there an outbreak of measles at that motherfucker or anything? Or,
0: yeah, or, you know, syphilis.
1: Why was RFK handling that snake, too? I was late to the game on that. And then it bit him a few times. Oh, my God.
0: Yeah, he was obviously doing real well.
1: Right. Right.
0: Also in the news, look at time flying. It's already 40 minutes into the show. This is, I get that Trump really lost his mind in a 1 a.m. post.
1: Okay.
0: I mean, among the memes are getting crazier, by the way.
1: Isn't
0: I mean,
1: that,
0: it's,
1: that
0: it's,
1: assistant of his doing it late at night?
0: But he approves them. You know, he's like, yeah, I want that one. Yeah, I want that one.
1: I thought she was just sitting on the end of the bed.
0: She allegedly runs them, prints them. Didn't we do that story? She prints them out.
1: Right, right.
0: And runs them by him.
1: But I'm wondering if she sits at the end of the bed at night and helps him compose tweets. She takes dictation or...
0: I don't know. Ugh.
1: I tell you, gross. I just don't remember.
0: That must smell really great.
1: When this with Biden, Obama, any of, I don't even think, did George Bush tweet? Was there Twitter back then?
0: No, I don't think so.
1: God,
0: I think of it.
1: I thought
0: Twitter
1: W.
0: Was 2000, maybe early Twitter.
1: I thought W was going to be the worst the Republicans could throw at this country. I was wrong.
0: When did Twitter start?
1: Jack Dorsey started it, right? And he's kind of a fucking asshole too. He's just another one of these tech billionaires. We should seize Twitter. That's what I would do. As president, I would say
0: 2006 is when Jack Dorsey it spun off and started in early 2007.
1: The people's Twitter. The people's Facebook. The people's Instagram, the people's Snapchat, the people's Starlink, the people's.
0: It's the rich people's Starlink, the rich people's.
1: What rich people? What do you mean? We redistributed the wealth. We're all rich. All of us are now.
0: Oh, are
1: we? Equally rich. Right.

0: So Trump's 1 a.m. posting last night was particularly insane and fucking long.
1: Was he on Robitussin? Didn't he do that?
0: I don't know. I thought he doesn't.
1: Well, remember there's that picture of him at his office at Trump Towers or something. He opened up the drawer and there's a drawer full of Robitussin.
0: I don't remember.
1: Yeah.
0: I don't remember.
1: He robo trips. That's what this is.
0: This is the Daily Beast.
1: Okay.
0: Manic Trump 79 melts down.
1: Ooh, really? Physically or just like?
0: And he's mad.
1: Yeah.
0: At the Republicans.
1: Okay. What's wrong, Donald?
0: Let me.
1: Somebody loosen the Pampers. He's chafing.
0: Where is it? A wide awake Donald Trump blamed unpatriotic Republicans and Democrats for interfering in his never-ending war on Iran in an early morning social media rant. He launched the war 13 weeks ago. Little progress seems to have been made in talks to end it. Blah, blah, blah, blah, blah. Strait of Hormuz. Trump, who turns 80 on June 14th, was still posting at 1:02 a.m. on Monday, seemingly furious that, quote, chirping political critics in the U.S. were impacting his wartime negotiations. That's his social media.
1: Yeah.
0: What is she? She's like 30-ish? Millennial.
1: Right, right.
0: Slash Gen Z, close to Gen Z. She, the term chirping is definitely an online word for complaining and bitching.
1: Who
0: that
1: are you
0: the youngins started with?
1: Who is he negotiating with? And who? Where are these negotiations? And who's doing the negotiating? And
0: he said, Iran really wants to make a deal. It would be a good one for the USA and those that are with us. But don't the Democrats and the various seemingly unpatriotic Republicans understand that it is much, that's all caps, tougher for me to properly do my job and negotiate when political hacks keep negatively, he put it in quotes, chirping at levels never seen before over and over again that I should move faster or move slower or go to war or not go to war or whatever. Just sit back and relax.
1: Yeah.
0: Hey, guy, relax.
1: How are you how will he negotiate an end or a ceasefire? Because here's what happens in a ceasefire. We will have time to make more interceptors because we're running low on them. Because I actually think that's the purpose of this. I think Iran is draining us of these interceptors, and Putin loves that. And why would they allow us that? Why would your opponent want a ceasefire for you to make more weapons to protect yourself, and you have no leverage? What leverage do you have to negotiate with?
0: Just sit back and relax. Relax, guys. It will all work out well in the end. It always does, President DJT.
1: It doesn't always. When has one of these wars worked out in the end for America? Vietnam? did that work out well? Did it?
0: No. Okay. U.S. gas highest since 2022, by the way.
1: What war has worked out well? What an insane statement. Gulf One, that worked out pretty good, right? We that worked, didn't it?
0: I guess. I mean, yeah.
1: Well, I'm being sarcastic. I mean, I don't know. And then the second one, no, not really.
0: Caused more problems.
1: Yeah, I don't know.
0: Trump on Friday posted on Truth Social, Iran must agree that they will never have a nuclear weapon or bomb. He also stated that Iran must work with the U.S. to ensure the enriched uranium he called nuclear dust would be destroyed.
1: We had that. We had that very thing that you're describing before you showed up. And the Iranians are like, oh, we can get out of this deal, all this oversight. Oh, my God. Why would they negotiate like that? Isn't that weird? Hi,
0: They're not. They bailed.
1: There's no negotiations, Donald. You're just saying that to get the market to move.
0: And they shot down a drone and blew up some of our shit.
2: Right.
1: And who knows what we did? We don't know. Mm-hmm. We don't fucking know.
0: Let's see. His rage posting at 1 a.m. on Patriotic Republicans is hilarious.
1: That is funny. I mean, you know, what's his... He sleeps in the White House or in Mar-a-Lago. And I assume it's a big-ass king-size bed. Does this person that tweets for him just sit outside on a chair ready to go whenever he wakes up from a fever dream or something?
0: Ew, I don't think he sleeps.
1: He must have a bedroom or something. I mean, does he walk around in a robe or pajamas?
0: In the White House? Who knows? Naked.
1: It's just weird to think about him doing, I don't know, human things. It's kind of grotesque, actually.
0: I wonder if he dyes his pubes orange.
1: Oh, God.
0: A lot of people go down there.
1: Are forced to go
0: Lindsay
1: down there.
0: Lindsay braided his pubes for him.
1: Yeah.
0: Yes, Mr. President.
1: A lot of children have.
0: Also, let's see. What else have we got going on? Florida is now suing OpenAI.
1: Yay.
0: Over safety lapses. So that's interesting. They're starting some of these tech companies are starting to get some reckoning on some of this AI shit. And one of these guys, it might have been Andreessen. Another one of these guys recently spoke at a commencement address college.
1: Yes.
0: And they started talking about AI and they got booed.
1: Yeah.
0: Like the youth aren't into the AI because the youth are out looking for jobs that they got with their new MBAs and all that shit. And now all of a sudden, the AI is taking their places.
1: Did you see the guy that spoke at a graduation? He's from The Daily Show. He's funny. Did you send me that clip? He's talking about AI and he told the student body to kill it.
0: No, I didn't send that to you.
1: I just saw it on Instagram. He's funny. The Daily Show, it's a good clip because it's like, it's very plainly says it's stupid and we should kill it. It's going to take all of our jobs and, you know.
0: It's going to take over the world.
1: Well, I mean, AI is good for some things. I mean, Ukraine's using it to beat Russia. That's a great application. That's a great application.
0: I would assume Russia probably has some of their own AI going, right?
1: Not much. They don't have shit. They are a fucking flaming car wreck of shitdom. They have no money. Their soldiers are running out on the field with with machine guns from fucking 1970. And they're now recruiting less than are getting killed, you know? So what is that? The attrition rate or something?
0: Yeah.
1: And 90% of the fucking deaths on their battlefield occur not on the front line. So Ukraine is killing them with drones before they make it to the front line. And now for the first time, they've officially lost ground to Ukraine.
0: Matt Walsh, we don't play him that much, but yeah, he's a online
1: snowflake
0: asshole MAGA Republican. And he, that's the wrong button. The Daily Wire's Matt Walsh.
1: Okay.
0: Called out the Trump administration's, quote, embarrassing plans or lack thereof to celebrate the USA's 250th birthday, which he called a failure that truly bothers me.
1: Wait, he's mad that that people are dropping out from the party?
0: And that it's just not going well in general.
1: Trump's going to headline it, Matt. What's wrong with that?
0: The administration's plan to honor the 250th anniversary of the Declaration of Independence and the birth of this country by any measure has fallen apart in spectacular fashion.
1: Wait, are you? Is he happy about that?
0: No.
1: You're sad?
0: He's upset.
1: No. No, Matt. You don't get to be upset. You enjoy what they're doing to honor this weird country of ours. You have to like it. Get down there. Lick the boots. There
0: he
1: you
0: said,
1: go.
0: Trump seemed to have great ideas for honoring the country's 250th birthday.
1: Milli Vanilli?
0: Back in 2023, when he filmed a video saying it would be, quote, spectacular if he became POTUS again. So he was like, oh, it's going to be the biggest party ever if you make me president again.
1: Come on, Matt.
0: Trump said he would coordinate with state and local officials on a nationwide celebration that stretched from Memorial Day through the 4th of July. He also, oh, isn't it after Memorial Day? Where's our party?
1: Right.
0: He also said he would create a, quote, great American state fair that would highlight all 50 states in the union. It'll be, except California. He said, it'll be something, he said at the time. Walsh said, that would have been great if that could have happened, but none of it did.
1: Why would it have been great, though? You want to go walk around in D.C. with a bunch of fucking maggots and eat, you know, funnel cake?
0: Walsh said, that would have been great if it happened, but none of it did. He said, it's turned into a rather muted, anticlimactic affair. I mean, it's hardly been an affair at all. It's basically not happening. There's very little national excitement for it.
1: He doesn't need it anymore.
0: We're broke. We're starving. We're running out of gas. We're not starving, but we're running out of gas. We may have food crises coming up, by the way.
1: Yeah.
0: But
1: this is the part, though, Matt, where he doesn't need you. Don't he?
0: I don't care.
1: He doesn't exactly. He doesn't need you anymore, Matt, because he doesn't need to get elected anymore.
0: Who are you?
1: He's making his bunker. He's making his crypto. He's manipulating oil prices and getting rich, and he doesn't care about you, you know? And it would have been spectacular to see Milli Vanilli, Vanilla Ice, and Martina, whatever the fuck her name is. It would have been fun to see those little Nazis do their shit, but now you don't get that. I'm sorry.
0: Then he went back to the messaging. He's mad at foreigners who are telling millions of Americans they should feel unease about honoring our country's history in the first place.
1: Foreigners, you mean like maybe our native population?
0: Oh, he played a clip of Ali Velshi.
1: Right. Foreigners. He's not a foreigner. Ali Velshi has dual citizenship in Canada and the U.S.
0: Right, right.
1: So he's a citizen just like your dumb fucking illiterate ass.
0: Is he a citizen?
1: Yes, he has dual citizenship.
0: I know he's Canadian, but yeah. I don't know if he got.
1: I thought he did.
0: If he got citizenship,
1: you know.
0: I don't know. I'm asking you.
1: No. He did. I really think he did because he talks about it.
0: Oh, so they hate that. They hate the.
1: Let me see.
0: They hate the two, the double passports, except for the MAGA Republicans that are way into the genocide in Gaza, because they're okay with.
1: Ali Velshi is a dual citizen of Canada and the United States. What's wrong? I mean, he went through the process, right? Is he not white enough? I mean, he's white, right? Isn't he white enough for y'all?
0: Ali?
1: Well... Wait, he was born in Kenya, so he can't be president. Him and Obama.
0: Oh, I think he's talked about that. Yeah, I think he's joked about
1: his
0: that.
1: His family migrated to Toronto. How evil of them. So he's a Kenyan citizen.
0: His family initially comes from India. But in 1961, they moved to Kenya. He was born in Nairobi, Kenya, and raised in Toronto. Yeah. He is an Ismaili Muslim. Gujarati Indian descent.
1: Okay, so it's the same God, right? Monotheistic God, same thing as everybody else.
0: Oh, his father was the first Canadian of Indian origin elected to the Legislative Assembly of Ontario.
1: Hey, that's cool, right, guys? Isn't that cool? Who has a problem with that? Which one of you maggots? Oh, all of you. He's so nice.
0: Before he was born, the parents were living in South Africa where they had a bakery, but then they moved to Kenya when apartheid became oppressive.
1: Right. Right. You know, are you guys still worried about the white genocide in South Africa? Are they still worried about that?
0: Oh yeah. Those are the only, I saw some article that said there's only been like 10 or 15,000 people allowed into the country on hardship or you know, running from conflict, and they're all South African. So right. They're trying to pretend that this white genocide is going on, yes. And all they're letting in are the white South Africans.
1: Right, and I watched the whole thing on this bullshit, and not one person says anything on the mic about this white genocide that's not anecdotal. It's all, this happened, but this white farmer, it happened to this white farmer and that white farmer. What are the stats? There's no stats.
0: They neglect the fact that it's getting a little violent-y, but also black farmers are being killed.
1: Apartheid was violent.
0: It's not just white people.
1: What do you think Nelson Mandela was talking about, motherfuckers?
0: Also, what is this? I understand artists are getting the yips having to do with their performance. So I'm thinking on Wednesday. So I'm thinking about bringing the number one attraction anywhere in the world, the man who gets much larger audiences than Elvis in his prime. And he does so without a guitar. The man who loves our country more than anyone else. The man who some say is the greatest president in history. The GOAT, Donald J. Trump, to take place of these highly paid third-rate artists.
1: That's right.
0: And give a major speech rallying the country forward. Like I've done ever since being president. Oh,
1: that's all you
0: how's
1: do.
0: How's that going for you?
1: That's all you do, Donald. But hey, bring that, what's that guy? Bring the mentalist back. That's fun. Who guessed the name of the spawn inside Carolyn Leavitt's fucking Nazi womb?
0: 2 years ago, the United States was dead. Now we have the hottest country anywhere in the world. I don't want so-called artists that get paid far too much money who aren't happy. Oh, so that means they were selling a lot of money to these people.
1: Yeah, and they turned it. They made the agreement, and then they canceled because they made the calculation that the money wasn't worth it.
0: I only want to be surrounded by happy people, smart people, successful people, and people that know how to win. So by copy of this truth, I am ordering my representatives to look at the feasibility of doing an America is Back rally on Wednesday, Washington, D.C., same time, same location. Only great patriots are invited. It will be a wild and beautiful celebration of America.
1: I think it's totally feasible.
0: So he's turning the 250th anniversary of the country into a Trump rally.
1: Well, it's a more accurate description because that's what it would have been anyway.
0: Well, it was just a party. He wasn't speaking. There were concerts. Now that the concerts are gone and he's going to speak.
1: That's
0: a rally.
1: Every fucking event they've had is always a Trump rally, except the prayer breakfast or the prayer thing that he didn't bother going to. He gave Mike Johnson the mic. Yeah, that's good. I mean, how do you, is Lee Greenwood even going to fucking be there? I mean,
0: he's getting up there.
1: Yeah. Push him out there. Get out there, Lee. Lick some more boots. Get out there, motherfucker.
0: Yeah, I don't know. I don't know how much money Lee, must love Trump because Lee made some money.
1: Yeah, the Bible.
0: After this whole Trump thing, yeah.
1: Oh, of course. The licensing of his stupid shitbag song. Amazing.
0: But then I'm not sure how, if he's that, if he's so desperate that he's selling a Bible.
1: You know, some of these people are broken inside and they're fucked up. And so it's not like he's desperate. He's just a little money grubbing little fucknut, you know. Isn't that how Elizabeth Warren described Trump? I mean, this is a money-grubbing like little fucknut. Just like, it's like, who's the pillow guy? You know, Mike Lindell. All these guys, all these little maggots. They're all made of the same, right? The preachers, money-grubbing. Trump's money-grubbing. Everybody wants that money. How much crypto can you throw in somebody's coffin? You know what I mean? Like, how much crypto does Donald Trump have?
0: A lot. He started a whole company. They started a whole exchange, didn't they, or something?
1: I don't know.
0: It's not him, though, Ryan. He has nothing to do with it.
1: Lee Greenwood.
0: It's his sons.
1: Lee Greenwood's listening. He's like, how the fuck do you think I'm going to be able to afford my four fucking houses? I got to sell Bibles. I got to get out there every chance I get before this dumb president keels over. Then I got to go to Canada and sell Proud to be a Canadian.
0: What is this?
3: Also a Jew groper like Passover guy. Me and Lil Bro dropped the yids and are catechumens. Thanks for saving this one.
4: Let's go! Love it! Me and Lil Bro dropped the yid! Yo! Let's go! Love to hear it, man. Your soul has been saved. Love that. Listen, if Jews become Catholics, I welcome you. Jews become Catholics, but you have to be for real, okay? You have to be fucking for real. We can't be conversos, okay? If you're going to convert, you got to convert for real. I know, dude, I can't even, it's going to be too specific. Jews have this tendency of converting to Catholicism, but simultaneously they also believe in reincarnation, among other things. Like,
0: Jews don't believe in reincarnation, do they?
1: Right. And Nick, let's be real. Why would it matter? Why would it matter? I mean, come on, man. Why don't you make them get uncircumcised, right? If they want to truly convert to Catholicism, put the foreskin back on. Is that good? Or who decides if the conversion is sincere? Who does that?
0: All right.
1: Is it you, Nick? That's a good idea. You'd be good at that. Judge your... Are you Catholic? Is he Catholic?
0: Oh, yeah.
1: God,
0: yeah, he's one of these, Opus Dei-like guys. He wants...
1: What happened to you?
0: Conservative Catholic.
1: Something happened to this guy. That's why he is who he is. Something must have happened to this guy at Mel Gibson College or school or wherever you went.
4: Nation, among other things. It has been said that there are Jews out there who will say they convert to Catholicism, but don't really mean it, don't really believe it. They still believe in reincarnation. They don't believe the Old Testament actually happened, among other things.
0: Wait, neither do Catholics.
1: Yeah, they believe in transubstantiation.
0: Catholics don't believe that all the shit in the Old Testament happened. Nick, do you think there was a flood, you idiot?
1: Well, listen, if you can put a crust of bread in a container and then it turns into Jesus's flesh, I don't understand why you wouldn't believe in everything in the fucking Bible anyway. I mean, it's kind of weird, right? Why don't they believe it? They believe all this other wacky shit.
4: They'll believe in reincarnation. They don't believe the Old Testament actually happened, among other things. And that's just sort of the problem.
3: Andy Androber.
1: Yeah. It is a problem. It's a problem for me. I never thought about it like
0: that. You got $20 for that.
1: Oh, well, money well spent. What is their problem? Why don't y'all buy into all that shit in the Old Testament? You buy into the New Testament, not the Old Testament. Is that true?
0: Yeah.
1: That is so hypocritical, Mel Gibson and Jim Caviezel. I'm trying to think of the other prominent Catholics. Pope. God, Pope. It's hypocritical. So the Old Testament don't mean shit.
0: Well, it does.
1: No, it doesn't. It's just it's literature, just like...
0: Well, but it's,
1: Edgar Allan Poe, right? I mean...
0: It allegedly prophesied the coming of the Savior.
1: So everything up to the end of New Testament and forward, all real. All gospel. Whatever that even fucking means for you
0: guys.
1: Yeah,
0: kind of. Yeah, I guess.
1: That is some weak-ass fucking...
0: But not all literal either, I don't think.
1: That is some weak-ass religious shit. I mean, you guys... You went to the Middle East in the Crusades to kill people because they didn't believe in your Jesus, but you only believe in half the fucking Bible.
0: Don't say you.
1: Huh?
0: Don't say you. I mean, better. Yeah,
1: but
0: yeah.
1: These Catholics.
0: Yeah.
1: But they only believe in half the fucking Bible.
0: Well, no, they don't. They believe the New Age or the literal translation or the literal belief of the Bible is an American Southern bullshit. Construct from the 1800s. The Catholic Church and even the Protestants had broke off. Nobody bought that it was the Earth is 6,000 fucking years old, and that some guy lived inside a giant fish for 3 days, or that there was a flood that covered the what?
1: So you don't believe in the fish thing? Jonah didn't go in the whale?
0: I'm gonna say no.
1: Does Shane Vaughn believe Jonah was in the whale?
0: Of course.
1: Okay.
0: Well, he claims he does.
1: You guys just can't believe in some of it and not all of it. It's logically fucking weird. Is everything in the Old Testament like really... I mean, there's got to be some other...
0: But you got... Wait a second.
1: So you believe the horsemen come out of the sky?
0: You non-crazy Methodists, not totally crazy Methodists, is how you were brought up, right?
1: Sure.
0: So... You don't believe that there was literally a flood, do you? Are you taught that? Were you taught that every single thing that's in the Bible is 100% true and happened?
1: Well,
0: you're not young earthers.
1: No, I don't know. I mean, it depends on who you ask in the Methodist and Baptist church. There's this range, right? There's a range of people in the
0: Methodists.
1: Yeah, yeah. But it seems hypocritical. I mean, it
0: really... For the most part, but there's not a lot of young... There's no young earth Catholics that I know of. If there are, then, you know, they're insane.
1: So the Catholics don't believe in the flood, but they do believe that at some point towards the end of all this, these four horsemen are in the sky... traveling through the sky.
0: No, Catholics aren't real big on
1: what the fuck do you guys believe in?
0: The apocalypse and all that shit.
1: What? That's end times is, you know, okay. You don't believe in
0: the Catholics do not have a hard on for end times at all. That's a very Protestant and hardcore Christian thing.
1: Nick, your belief in Jesus compared to a lot of your colleagues is absolute weak bullshit, then, if you're a Catholic. I mean, let me tell you something. These Pentecostal, they're in it to win it. These Baptists, they're in it to win it.
5: Nick Fuentes, this child, this weird little gay kid in his basement in Chicago.
1: Is this our next president I'm listening to?
0: Tucker, possibly.
1: Oh, God. Jesus, when does it stop? When does this fascism stop? Or do you care?
0: MAGA doesn't like him, though, so...
1: Oh my God!
0: Because he doesn't like Israel.
1: Jeez, guys,
0: or what Israel's doing.
1: Tucker, do you believe in the flood? But the horsemen, and in do they believe in the locust? Is the locust new or old?
0: The plagues are old.
1: What about Joseph and the Amazing Technicolor Dreamcoat? Are y'all down with
0: good
1: that
0: show? But not probably didn't happen.
1: Well, it's a prominent musical based on the Word of God, which I guess is the old buffet style kind of shit for the Catholics, man. Shit.
0: The past, 7 minutes past the top of the hour, everybody. I missed it. Thanks for listening. Thanks for buying shit through the Amazon link. crabdiving.com/Amazon helps us out here.
1: Right. And I another thing that just blows my mind. So you're telling me these Catholics that read the Bible in Latin so nobody can understand what the fuck they're saying.
0: They don't.
1: They don't?
0: No, not regular Catholics.
1: Okay. But Mel Gibson. Mel Gibson, it's
0: maybe,
1: Opus Dei.
0: Maybe.
1: He must be devout, like truly the real deal. He must believe in Genesis.
0: So a lot of them want to go back to the pre-Vatican II stuff. They want to go back to the Latin Mass.
1: You know, you guys figure out what you want. And then when you do, start oppressing people over it again, I guess. I mean, shit. They want to go. I mean, it's absolutely nuts.
0: God, I typed in Mel Gibson and Latin Mass, because I'm sure he's into it. And one of the headlines that popped up, Shia LaBeouf learned about Latin Mass from Mel Gibson.
1: Learned about it.
0: Shia LaBeouf converted. He's a big trad Catholic now.
1: Well, no, let's see. Nick, get your machine out.
0: I thought he was in jail recently.
1: Nick, I need a readout on is he Catholic enough? Shia LaBeouf formerly Jewish, or did he just converted to Catholic from whatever he is?
0: I don't know. Yeah.
1: Okay. You don't need to be concerned about him, Nick. Nick is worried that Jewish people are infiltrating the Catholic Church. what the fuck?
0: This is 2022. LaBeouf recently starred in Padre Pio, a new film that sees him portraying the eponymous monk who famously exhibited stigmata throughout his life. LaBeouf converted to Catholicism while working on the film. Jesus. And credits his experiences attending traditional Latin Mass services with inspiring him to believe. LaBeouf elaborated about his interest in Latin Mass. Okay, blah, blah, blah, blah, blah. He explained...
1: I was going to say, thank God he wasn't playing a serial killer, right? Because he just would have started doing that?
0: Not that he... who knows that he hasn't? He's out of his mind. He recently in Europe has been like... arrested a couple times for just getting drunk and beating the shit out of people out of bars.
1: Oh, yeah.
0: He explained he was introduced to Latin Mass by his friend Mel Gibson, whose passion for historically accurate Christianity led him to film The Passion of the Christ in Latin.
1: Okay.
0: And Arabic.
1: Okay. Two languages nobody knows. No pig Latin?
0: LaBeouf said, I'm quite close with Mel Gibson. I don't know how to get to... I didn't know how to get to Latin Mass. I didn't know how to find it. You can't like go online and type it up and find it. That's not true. You can. And he, I went to one, you idiot, in Europe. How did I fucking find it?
1: This guy's close with Mel Gibson.
0: He introduced me to a certain Latin Mass because he's very into that traditionalist thing. It was the one I went to was in Spain.
1: Oh, okay.
0: And it was at a monastery. It was a bunch of monks. It was a show. I went for the show.
1: Yeah, yeah, of course.
0: Of it. And it was interesting as fuck. But right. I can't imagine going to that every Sunday.
1: I guess Shia and his good buddy Mel Gibson can.
0: He went on to say, LaBeouf went on to say that once he began attending events populated with traditionalist Catholics, he became aware of the massive pressure that came with playing the beloved saint. Oh boy. Padre Pio.
1: I
0: arguably a fraud.
1: Hey Mel, let me ask you something. I've never seen you and Shia are close, which is, how does somebody become close to you, Mel? I mean, how does that work? God, I mean, just could you imagine saying, you know, I've been hanging out with Mel Gibson. We're actually good friends now. I can't imagine anybody saying that.
0: Yeah, Gibson is a devout practitioner, vocal advocate of the traditional Latin Mass, rejecting the modernizing reforms of the Second Vatican Council, Vatican II. He adheres to pre-1962 Catholicism and built his own private chapel in Malibu to serve this traditionalist community.
1: He was also one of the leads in a very famous franchise called Lethal Weapon, you know, and he played alongside Danny Glover. Is that who he is? Is there any relic of the old Mel Gibson from Lethal Weapon inside there?
0: Well, yeah, he's batshit crazy.
1: Yeah.
0: The Church of the Holy Family in 2003, he financed and built it in Malibu, California. It serves approximately 70 congregants.
1: That's it?
0: And conducts Sunday liturgy entirely in Latin.
1: Well, that's why, buddy. I mean, you want to extend you got to sort of, like, offer a non-Latin mass and maybe get a few more people in there. LaBeouf know Latin?
0: During the filming of The Passion of the Christ, Gibson had conservative priests celebrate daily Latin mass on set, and he frequently acted as an altar server himself.
1: You know, there probably are some people that acted in that. It's like, you know what? I'm just going to hang in the old trailer today. Mel Gibson's out there running around with his Catholic mass. Hey, Shia,
0: you probably had to take the cookie if Mel Gibson's handing it out.
1: Oh, man. Actors will just take the cookie. They're hard up for work. And does Shia LaBeouf just sit there and pretend to enjoy not knowing what anybody's saying in Latin mass? What? How does that work?
0: Mel Gibson said, there was nothing wrong with the Catholic Church before Vatican II. It didn't need to be fixed. It was doing pretty well.
1: A lot of people said that with Lethal Weapon, but then you made the sequel.
0: Crazy.
1: I don't even know what the fuck he's talking about. In 1962, something profound happened with the church that went in a direction he wished they wouldn't have.
0: Oh my God, this one, I'm just reading a comment on this post. This one guy says, when the mass is said in Latin only, I can go to mass in any country in the world and understand it the same way.
1: Like, not understanding it. Unless you know. Would you learn okay, let's say you learn Latin, right? And there's a Latin mass.
0: Okay.
1: You just are understanding what they would be saying in English. Right? If you know Latin.
0: Well, no, if you learn it, you're...
1: Why would you learn Latin then? Because just for that reason, though, Shia, because
0: A lot of people learn Latin. Scientists sometimes learn Latin.
1: Oh, yeah. Okay, but not for Latin mass. Not for the purposes of going to... Because they're not saying anything that's going to surprise you. They're saying something like, blessed be to God and Mary and Jesus, blah, blah. I mean, it's nothing revelatory, right? It's just a bunch of bullshit.
6: She doesn't ever address any of my claims about her lawyers, about her husband, about her trust, about anything. She just calls me Larry. She wants to insinuate that I'm a man. Well, how did I have sexual relations with the president if I'm a man? Which one is it, Candace? Am I a man? Do I have a dick? Or am I having relations with the president of the United States? She can't even keep up with her own lies because she's just a pathological liar. Now, obviously, neither of those statements are true. I do not have a dick. I am not a man. And no, I've never had sexual relations with the president of the United States. This is absolutely absurd.
0: Yeah. Laura Loomer defending herself from Candace Owens.
1: Did you say she lived here?
0: Yeah, I found out that she lives here in Pensacola, Florida with her new husband.
1: What part of town?
0: I have no idea.
1: Oh, my God. Are you kidding me?
0: No.
1: Boy, we're so lucky. We get Kyle Rittenhouse and Laura Loomer. How lucky are we? Anybody else want to move here? God. Laura, so you don't have a dick. What is the other thing? She didn't have relations with Donald? Well, I mean, listen, I'd lie about that, too. I get it. Why would you be honest about that? Poor Melania.
7: Here. It's a beautiful day today in Florida on the Gulf of America at the Pensacola Air Show.
1: Loomer. The Gulf of America. And they changed the sign, too. This historic sign used to always be up Gulf of Mexico, for years. And now we just changed it because we got this guy from Apprentice in charge. Do you think Laura Loomer and Donald Trump were intimate? I do.
0: I would think something went on. She said, "I didn't have sexual relations." That's a Bill Clinton.
1: That's right.
0: So that means there might have been a blowjob involved.
1: Jesus Christ, did you? So he can't get his diaper tape open. I'll just have to cut it. I had to cut his diaper open. Little scissors. What a horror scene.
0: Here's a reminder that Laura Loomer is legally prohibited from owning firearms because she has been institutionalized for mental health issues.
1: Thank you, Jesus. That's the one good thing you did for us today. Thank you. Is she Catholic?
0: Loomer is Jewish. Okay. She's a virulent pro-genocide Zionist.
1: Okay. Well, listen, Loomer, if you ever decide to convert to Catholicism, let Nick know and we'll see.
0: I mean, here she tweeted, flash flood warning in Pensacola.
1: That's all she tweeted? Laura, yeah.
0: All the flights are canceled tonight.
1: Hey, don't start tweeting about the weather in Pensacola because people will get on there and argue with you. That's one thing people know about here is the weather. You just moved here. Did she just move here?
0: I think she's been here a little while.
1: Oh, my God.
0: Yeah, I just found out about that. I knew she lived in Florida, but I didn't know she lived here in this town.
1: Really? Is there anyone else we can get that's famous? So far, we have Kyle Rittenhouse, Laura Loomer. I thought Steve Martin used to live here. Is there anybody that's, God. Laura Loomer. She's like the worst.
0: Let's see. We've got. Oh, well, this person claims that's a picture of her house. She's on a cul-de-sac.
1: Oh, let me see. Why is it?
0: It's from the air. You won't be able to.
1: Why isn't she?
0: You won't be able to tell anything. Yeah, it's from the air.
1: She lives in one of these gated neighborhoods on a fucking golf course out in Gulf Breeze. I bet she's out in Tiger Point. That's what that looks like. Something like that. I bet a little gated community. You little MAGA golf carts.
0: Let's see. Yeah, she was complaining about Candace Owens doxing her by saying she lived in Pensacola or whatever.
1: Right.
0: Allegedly, Loomer's husband, who goes by Jake.
1: Yes.
0: Is the IT guy for Tamarin Auto?
1: Jeez.
0: Do you know Tamarin Auto?
1: No. There's a bunch of car dealerships here. That's fun. I mean, at what point do you let your colleagues guess who I'm married to? Laura Loomer. Is it Jake Loomer? Loomer is a weird last name. You're a Loomer?
0: Well, her husband's name isn't Loomer.
1: Oh, okay. That's good for him.
0: I don't think she took his name, or she's got her performance name, right? Her star name. I wonder if she's in SAG.
1: Gross.
0: Ugh. I think this is not nice. Several people using the hashtag about her cuntavirus.
1: Did she get hantavirus?
0: That's not nice at all.
1: But did she get it though? She
0: no, no. They're just, she that's just her hantavirus.
1: Well, they're not doctors. They're guessing. It could be.
0: I think they're calling her the hantavirus.
1: Oh, is that true, Laura? Jeez, you should get deported for that.
0: Coming up on the bottom of the hour here, y'all. This is. What is this breaking update? MSNBC confirms massive internal panic over Trump's severe cognitive decline.
1: Wow. So,
8: you know, this latest spree, I mean, you know, Jim Vandehei is right. It tells us where he is, what his mindset is. And yeah, he's remarkably powerful in the Republican Party. He's also polling in the mid-30s. And we should just note, this is not the first time he's had one of these sprees. In fact, far from the first time. He's had a bunch lately, and it's also adding to increased speculation about his sort of mental well-being and fitness for the job. I wrote a story a couple weeks ago noting the signs of age. He turns 80 in just 2 weeks' time. He had a physical last week. The White House has provided very few.
0: I mean, this guy's talking to Rev Al Sharpton, who I don't know how old he is.
1: Yeah, yeah. This is Jonathan Lemire.
0: Yeah, yeah, yeah.
1: Jonathan Lemire.
0: How old is Rev Al?
1: Yeah,
0: He's only 71.
1: Yeah,
0: he's younger than Trump. He's right. A whippersnapper.
1: I can't wait to hear what Al does. Al have a
8: details? What we learned there. Other media outlets have also started to write about his age. It's not received the scrutiny that President Biden's age did, not yet anyway. But I think there are some. It is fair to ask questions about the mindset of this president right now and his ability to govern this nation for all the people.
0: Oh no, we only hear from Lemire in this clip.
1: Late to the party, Jonathan. Late to the motherfucking party. It's been like this. Wake up, fucking media motherfuckers. Should have been talking about this forever. He has had moments where he seems like he doesn't know what the fuck he's talking about. The fact that he's bragging over and over again that he's a whiz at this cognitive test. That's the test they give you to see if you have marbles or not. It's not like you're a trivia champion. Just can you repeat the word giraffe or say, oh yes, that is a picture of a bicycle. I mean, where have you been on this? MS now absent on this, just like everybody else.
9: Look, I mean, it's pretty clear where the president's head is at the moment. He's had this long-running war with Iran, long by his standards, not long, of course, by international standards, that is not going well. He's deeply frustrated by that. When he hits a roadblock in the pet things that he is really focused on and that he feels a part of his legacy, like the Kennedy Center, like the reflecting pool, then he gets peeved. And when he gets peeved, he reaches for his phone. And no matter how many people around him say it would be better to take the president's phone away from him during the course of particularly weekend nights, he doesn't want to do that. I mean, Jim, when you saw that over the weekend, I saw it. I had a long conversation on Saturday. I was chatting to an international economist who was saying to me, look, we are about to hit a moment where the Straits of Hormuz could get much, much worse for Americans. They don't understand what could be coming in 2 or 3 weeks' time. But then you see how firmly the president is not wanting to really engage with prices, with even with Iran. He's done. I mean, he clearly wants to get out of there, even if he can't find a way out of there. And he wants to focus on things like that. Maybe he feels this serves him well.
0: Really, he's all the shit that's going on. And he flies into rages because of his reflecting pool.
1: Yeah.
0: Or his ballroom.
1: Yeah. Or
0: lots of things. Kennedy Center.
1: Yes, yes. It goes on and on and on, and it's not a new. It's just not a new thing. Everyone should be talking about this.
0: It's gotten a lot worse. Yeah.
1: You know.
10: The reason he's fixating it on is he feels trapped right now. He feels like, you know what? I'm crushing it in these elections. Anybody I want elected gets elected.
0: In primaries, you're crushing it in Republican primaries where only Republicans are showing up. And let's not forget, fewer and fewer people are identifying as Republicans as are fewer and fewer people identifying as Democrats.
1: That's right. Yeah. I remember that the earlier person, that the British person from MSNBC, I've heard her bunch, and you know, she references that phone. But that phone has been an issue since day one of T1. And we forget there was a big thing about him not using a secure phone and how it wasn't safe. Well, that went away and he's been doing that ever since. So that is one of these things that the media dropped, that everybody just gave up on, and he won. And now look, of course we won. Why don't they take his phone? That's from years ago. They never were able to take his phone. Who is they anyway? They like this.
10: Anybody I want elected gets elected. Almost every single member of Congress who has an R next to their name is my person. They'll do whatever I want. Yes, maybe five or six people break, but I have never been more powerful inside my party. However, outside of that, the walls seem to be closing in. He can't get what he wants in Iran. He can't get what he wants in Ukraine. He can't get what he wants in Gaza. He can't tell the courts how the courts are going to rule on things like the Kennedy Center. So reality's closing in. Even these artists that they, you know, kind of like throwback artists, if you want to be charitable, that are going to be at the
0: throwback if you want to be charitable. You know,
1: yeah. I mean, you know,
0: how dare you disparage Vanilla Ice like that?
1: But, you know, I think this is one of these guys, not really, because we talked about this earlier. He's not getting what he wants out of Iran. He isn't. What does that even mean? Because he's killing it on the markets. He is making money off the volatility of that oil market. So
0: but he doesn't like the press it's getting that he's losing, the truth that we're losing.
1: Yeah.
0: He doesn't like that. He thought he would go in and, you know, keg's breath between steins full of beer. Promised him that, we'll be in there and out. It will be a week, a couple of weeks.
1: Yeah.
10: Kind of like throwback artists, if you want to be charitable, that are going to be at the 250th anniversary. They're just canceling. They're like, I don't want to be a part of this. Well, he can't control that. So these things that he can't control are closing in. When that happens, this is what he does. And there's nobody inside the White House, not a single person who can say, Mr. President, with all due respect, we should probably be talking about prices or talking about some other topic.
0: Yeah, talk about some other stuff. No, but there's nobody around him now that does that.
1: Well, listen, I saw a cabinet meeting. I watched all those people speak. Let me think about it real quick. Who could get through to him? Doug, I'm going to give this a fair shake. Doug Burgum? No. You know, I watched one of these cabinet meetings, and everybody was around the table, and they shot it just from one angle. So you got Trump's face, and Keg Seth, and some other ones. But J.D. Vance was sitting directly across from Trump. And so when he spoke, we only got the back of his head. And then Trump's reaction. Who is doing what over there? Damn. I don't know. J.D. Vance could help.
0: No.
1: RFK could. Cheryl Hines.
0: No, none of them.
1: Vince McMahon's wife.
0: So, Linda. MAGA online, a lot of the comments are leaning toward essentially saying, wow, we wish they would have hanged you on January 6th.
1: To who?
0: Mike Pence.
1: Oh, to Mike. We know you wish you wanted that.
0: It was on Meet the Press.
1: Damn, Mike. Do you have security?
0: Former President Mike Pence on Sunday declined to endorse Republican U.S. Senate candidate Ken Paxton, saying the GOP has lost its way.
1: But Mike, you were part of Trump 1. I mean, that was like part of the beginning. You were part of that, the beginning of all this good stuff, right? I mean, you can't just pretend like you're not just because they got mad at you. They did really want to hang you. They did.
0: Here's his view on the slush fund.
1: Okay.
11: I'll be honest with you that I'll never minimize what happened on January 6th. And I'll always believe by God's grace, we did our duty that day to the seat of the peaceful transfer of power under the Constitution. It's one of the reasons why this talk of a weaponization fund,
6: right.
11: Margaret, the idea of creating a fund that could compensate people who who assaulted police officers and vandalized the Capitol that day is totally unacceptable. My hope is the administration will drop it, drop the idea entirely.
12: You think Senate Republicans will make them drop it because it's hard to stand up to the president, many Republicans find?
11: Well,
12: because of what you just said,
11: it is
12: primaries but, and those midterms.
11: It is, but I've been heartened. By the number of Republicans in the Senate who've spoken out against it. Look,
0: he's been heartened by it.
1: Is that a real verb? Can you be heartened? I guess you can.
0: Yeah.
1: But Mike, you had this, what do you want to call it? I guess come to Jesus moment, right? You had a whole, revelation on how you see Trump. Your views changed. What happened? It took a mob of people chanting "Hang Mike Pence" that erected a gallows and a noose just for you, and then you were enlightened. I mean, and are we supposed to give this guy a round of applause for saying it's wrong to have a slush fund for people that rioted on January 6th? Of course it is. Yes, Mike. And he's not endorsing Ken Paxton.
0: A lot of pictures of the noose, by the way, in the comments.
1: Dude, they,
0: from January 6th.
1: That's what happened. You had this come to Jesus moment, and it wasn't subtle. It wasn't subtle. You thought they loved you. They don't.
0: No, not after Jan 6.
1: No, I mean, but that's what, because they never loved it. They never loved him if this is what they ended up doing. You know what I mean?
0: Yeah, they never loved Mike Pence.
1: They never loved you, Mike, and they were fine with this. They were fine with throwing you under the fucking
0: bus. Uber Christians liked him. The hardcore evangelicals, because they felt they had their boy.
1: Right. I didn't hear a lot of them standing up for Mike Pence, though, Mike. They might have, but not enough to say anything to support you.
0: Not after the 6th.
1: Dude, you spent so much fucking money sucking the dick of the right in campaigning over the years and shaking hands and all. And it just went away because you didn't have the nads to do what they wanted.
11: As I wrote in the book, leaders fade into history, but principles
0: endure. He's got a book, by the way.
1: Oh, again.
0: What conservatives believe.
1: That's shameful.
11: As I wrote in the book, leaders fade into history, but principles endure. And I truly do believe that Republicans deserve to know that there is a populist right movement. Some of their agenda items the administration has embraced, some they haven't. I mean, I give the president, great credit for the way he stood with Israel, stood up to Iran, the way the president extended all those Trump-Pence tax cuts. But
0: Trump-Pence tax cuts? Is he running?
1: Listen.
0: Why is he calling it the Trump-Pence tax cuts?
1: I think he is having a break from reality. He just said that this guy... Mike, do you remember when they're saying they want to hang Mike Pence? And what did Trump say?
0: They were mad.
1: And now you're trying to give him props for how he stands with Israel. You are a fucking lunatic, psycho fuckface.
0: But does this mean he's running?
1: Yeah.
0: Why would he say something like the Trump-Pence tax cuts? Why is he out taking credit for that? Oh,
1: this,
0: God. If he runs, he's going to get just pummeled.
1: Good.
0: In a primary.
1: This little Nazi thinks that if Ted Cruz runs for president, then anybody could run.
0: For president, okay. Yeah.
1: It's not a big deal that Mike Pence would run because Tom Cruise, Tom or Ted Cruz is right.

0: Call with your take on it. Was justice served in the case of Kelly?
1: Was justice served?
2: I bet. Is your old producer still around? I mean, did they?
1: Pence's producer?
2: God, that guy must have been so drunk having to listen to that every day. And my thought was like, God, the intro to that song's awful long. Why don't you just get to it? It's just not long. It could be longer because it's going to be more of this boring motherfucker.
1: Well, and isn't that copywritten?
2: Did that fly?
1: I mean, that's Great Balls of Fire, right? I mean.
2: Yeah. Well, I don't play enough of it.
1: Are they paying for that?
2: No, I don't know. Someone's paying mentally for having to listen to him. Shit.
1: Flynn.
2: I mean, not even a... Who's going to be your running mate? Shut the fuck up. You're not running for president. Why would you think that?
1: I don't know. It might be... It wouldn't surprise me. If he thinks he can capture that Trump has done all the damage to the Republican Party... And, you know, he's putting out the real conservative agenda and, you know, he'll applaud Trump for some shit. But then things like the weaponization fund and things like that, it's not what I would have done. Yeah.
2: Well, that demonstrates he's a really bad fascist because he understands how bad it is. He's just picking and choosing. You know, I think that fly must have thought you were dead. That's why it landed on your head. It thought, this guy's dead. He's not moving. This head hasn't moved for a long time.
1: I saw a couple of comments today. The fly was right.
2: There should be a fund for people that thought it was on their TV and broke their screens trying to swat it away. There should be a fund for those people to replace their television.

0: no reason other than them being dicks.
1: Well, that's their thing, Judge. And I'm glad you said no to it. But that's their thing. It's all animus with these guys, right?
0: The 107-page opinion, Judge Wilkins of the U.S. District Court for D.C. Uh-oh. Appointed by Obama.
1: Ew.
0: Previously, U.S. District Court Judge Ana Reyes issued an injunction blocking the transgender military ban going into effect in March 2025, writing that the language of the policy was unabashedly demeaning and that its policy stigmatizes transgender persons as inherently unfit and its conclusions bear no relation to fact.
1: Right, right.
0: Said the judge last year.
1: It's kind of weird. So now all people, anybody, you know, a transgender person should be able to join the military. It's, you know, anybody should, right? But then you're free to join this organization that's going to go out there and do war crimes for Donald Trump. Very strange. That is weird.
0: The executive order declared persons expressing a false gender identity divergent from an individual sex cannot satisfy the rigorous standards necessary for military service.
1: Oh, bullshit.
0: The Pentagon policy enacted by Hegseth stated that people with gender dysphoria are unfit for military service because, this is a quote, by the way, because, among other things, the character of such persons is inconsistent with the high standards of honesty, humility, and integrity.
1: You know, I read a whole article about there's a lot of white supremacists in our military. You know, I think the transgender thing is, I mean, come on. It's 2026, right? I mean, we need to be inclusive. It's important. But it's 2026. Can we get the white supremacists out of the army, maybe? That might help. That might be a good thing.
0: So now it went up to the D.C. District Court, and there's a 2-1 vote on the 3-judge panel.
1: Jesus, not unanimous. This is an easy decision, right?
0: The court further limited the application of the ruling to the plaintiffs and not all current service members who are facing exclusion. Blah, blah, blah, blah, blah. Wilkins' opinion emphasized the Trump administration has not attempted to defend or provide any factual basis for these disparaging characterizations of American citizens.
1: So how can that one judge have that opinion and then somebody else have the opposite? I mean, that's
0: Justin Walker, a Trump appointee, is God. The judge who voted no.
1: Even if Mike Pence were a judge, he would even come out on the right side of this, right? I thought he would. Okay. Maybe not. That.
0: However, it goes far beyond disqualifying persons currently or recently suffering from gender dysphoria. It includes reasons for disqualification that are completely unexplained and have no reasonable justification and appear to be driven by the bare desire to harm a politically unpopular group, persons who identify as transgender.
1: And Hegseth would say, oh, yeah, that was the point. You're right. That's exactly what we were going for. Man.
0: How many of these court cases these assholes are losing are the judges saying, this is just obviously retaliation. This is just you being dicks. There's a term
1: for that, isn't it?
0: What?
1: That's doing. It's coercive prosecution. There's a term. So I think there's some lawyers in this story that need to lose their motherfucking license.
0: Absolutely.
1: It's too bad. Can't pay your mortgage. Shouldn't have been a Nazi. Ha. Fuck that. I would find so much joy in being on that committee. My job is to hunt down Nazi little lawyers and disbar them. Oh, that should be a job. Make that a cabinet position. You just call it the hunter, the person that hunts down Nazi lawyers. Ooh.
2: Penetration of the vagina or rectum by any object.
1: Is that guy still around?
0: Clippert, yeah, I don't know.
1: He's not dead. Yeah. I feel like we've been playing his shit.
2: Masturbation,
1: forever.
2: Sadomasochistic abuse.
1: God.
3: Yay.
0: Lori Baker, everybody.
1: Did you practice that in a? Oh, Lori, that's right. She passed away.
0: No.
1: Oh, okay. Clippert practiced that in a mirror, probably. Before his big C-SPAN moment.
0: time.

0: Let's see. We've got about 10, 12 minutes left here in the show. I've got a story about the Elon. So this is crazy.
1: Okay.
0: And this just shows the blatant and ridiculous corruption of what's going on.
1: Right.
0: Because Elon, you know, is going to be taking SpaceX public.
1: Right.
0: But they have gone and done, given him special treatment.
1: Like what? Like
0: to get on the indexes.
1: Oh, I see.
0: To get on the indexes.
1: Yes.
0: But because, let me see, financial experts are sounding the alarm over what some are describing as a financial coup being taken, lost my place, carried out by Musk, Tesla's CEO, one that could see tens of millions of Americans unknowingly prop up his unprofitable company, SpaceX, through their retirement accounts.
1: Right.
0: The richest guy on the planet, this is a economist, the richest guy on the planet is about to rob your 401k in a move that one of the United States' largest unions warns defies financial logic.
1: Okay.
0: Private index providers, the companies that decide what stocks go into major market indices, have fast-tracked SpaceX to be added to the S&P 500 and the NASDAQ 100, which are indexes that millions of Americans buy into via retirement accounts.
1: Jesus, Elon, you want to take everybody's Social Security, everybody's Medicare, everybody's fucking data from all that shit. You got Doge and Big Balls. Just take, take, take, take, take.
0: But
1: and now this?
0: Because SpaceX operates at a loss. It's not profitable.
1: Yes.
0: That would previously have precluded them from being involved in an index fund because it's going to bring the index down if it's not making money. And they want the indexes to go up.
1: Oh, that's how you make America great again. Oh, I see. Can't we just seize this company too? I mean, it seems to me like if this guy's on ketamine, he gets defense contracts.
0: So, these newly announced fast entry rules for him. One noted investor, market commentator Ari Paul, chief investment officer at Block Tower Capital, said, amazing. Pensions forced to buy SpaceX IPO en masse, even if it's unprofitable.
1: You have to be evil to think of this, don't you? I mean, you're an evil little fucknut. Can't we deport him? He's from South Africa, right?
0: Yes.
1: Oh, ICE, please deport him. Please.
0: Well, he's naturalized.
1: Oh, they don't care. They don't give a shit.
0: Another portfolio manager said, listen, I'm a big indexes the index guy, but they are openly looting the coffers. This is 100% fraud.
1: Right. Yeah, somebody should arrest these people.
0: Once a Business Insider reports that SpaceX is expected to be catapulted to become among the world's most valuable companies when it goes public, despite its first public financial report released last month showing the company posted net losses of $4.9 billion last year.
1: $4.9 billion? Why? And also, SpaceX sucks, right? I mean, they fucking suck. It takes them 6 weeks to launch a fucking spaceship. And it blows up, too, just like what's-his-face, right? All these rich people, they make rockets that explode. Not in the right way.
0: So,
1: fuck
0: with
1: this.
0: The company now on a fast track to be quietly backed by tens of millions of Americans, most unknowingly, because their pension funds are going to be forced to buy into the indexes. Economic commentator journalist Ben Norton condemned Musk for what he described as his pursuit to become the world's first trillionaire. He said the world's richest centi-billionaire oligarch used his power to change the rules so he could dump his garbage company, which is cartoonishly overvalued, unprofitable, and incinerating cash on retail investors, using trillions of dollars in retirement funds as exit liquidity, all in order to become the first trillion.
1: That's got to be illegal. And all this shit has to be illegal. What happened to these RICO laws? Is it just for gangsters? Is it just for that? Isn't it for these people in government?
0: No.
1: I mean, there's a conspiracy to do this. I bet you could find a conspiracy, three felonies in here. I this is all RICO-able. If we had the wherewithal and if we actually had prosecutors that cared, if we had a real Justice Department, all these fucks would be in jail.
0: He said, this is the perfect metaphor for the U.S. economy as a whole, which is entirely based on bubbles and scams.
1: It's a scam by an apartheid fuck. It's insane. It's insane. Well, he's on ketamine. He's on all these drugs. He doesn't even play his own video games. He's a rapist, allegedly, right? Jeffrey Epstein, I want to be there for Christmas. Where's my invitation? I'm so nervous. When are we going to stop letting these pedos walk all over us and take our retirement funds? This is insane.
0: It's crazy.
1: America is open for fucking business. That's all that is. You stupid rockets. Quit. Hey, here's an idea, Elon. Your car sucks. Your cars and your spaceships suck. Make them better so they quit running over people and falling out of the sky in fireballs.
0: We've got, I don't know what this lunatic is barking at.
1: Why does it take the Dragon spaceship so long to launch? What use is it?
0: Go away. Go away. She's barking literally at the door. Hey.
1: I know, Shelby.
0: Quiet.
1: God. I mean, I never saw that part in Star Wars. It was like Luke. Luke Skywalker's like, there's a Death Star.
0: Oh, it's a dog.
1: Yeah. You know what I mean? Like, I don't remember.
0: Come on. Out.
1: James T. Kirk is never, all right, Sulu, warp speed. It'll take 6 weeks to fire up the fucking ship.
0: I can't take no more.
1: She
0: can't take no more, Captain.
1: Why does it take? Yeah, why does it take you so long to launch your ships, though? Is that a reasonable question?
0: Well, because they're complicated. It's not like a those rockets you shoot off on the weekend.
1: I understand that.
0: They're pretty complex devices. You can't just say, "Oh, I think we'll go take the rocket out this weekend."
1: Listen, the guy at Titan Explorer, no matter what, he got his project out on time. That's
0: who?
1: The guy at Titan Explorer?
0: Yeah.
1: The guy that launched the underwater submersible to see the Titanic.
0: Right.
1: He got that out with it.
0: That went how?
1: Probably the way this rocket will go. Shit. I mean, these billionaires, will you stop building things that explode? Jesus. You shouldn't exist. If you're a billionaire, if all of a sudden you look down at your bank account, you got $1 billion in there, you should be arrested. Take your shit.
0: Let's see. We've got also, we've only got 5 minutes left here or so on the big show.
1: Can I ask you just a question real quick? Imagine that you're Jeff Bezos' girlfriend. You went up there on that spaceship. You didn't die, right? And you came back and you made it. But then you watched that rocket explode at Cape Canaveral. And you're like, that could have been me, motherfucker. God.
0: Dave Rubin.
1: Okay.
0: Who is a, political commentator. He is one of these that is a traitor. He started out on the Young Turks.
1: Okay.
0: He was a progressive. And then he slowly started doing the MAGA drift.
1: Right.
0: Left. And now he claims he's independent.
1: Okay.
0: But he's totally, a fucking.
1: You see the Nazi on
0: yeah,
1: you.
0: Yeah. He decided, and have I mentioned that he's dumb? because he's really dumb. He decided to go on that Jubilee debate thing.
1: Oh, okay. Yeah.
0: Where it's him versus 20 young progressives.
1: Okay. He probably got his ass handed to him.
0: Oh, well, here.
2: What is one main metric that Donald Trump has made better off since he got in office? An example would be GDP, unemployment, inflation, etc.
1: Right.
0: That's one of the, I forget this guy's name, but he's a streamer.
1: Okay.
0: This young guy.
2: Trump has made better off since he got in office. An example would be GDP, unemployment, inflation, etc.
3: Right now, first off, the big, beautiful bill was just passed last year and it's kicking in now, right? It's kicking in now. So we're going to now.
0: Meanwhile, they're cutting to the other 20 and they're all just laughing at this idiot.
1: Yeah.
0: Because he's just been getting pummeled. Well, you know, by these Democrats.
1: You know, and it came out through, I was listening to this interview Mehdi did with one of Elon's ex-wives, and she was saying that these people are all getting paid.
0: Oh, yeah.
1: This streamer probably gets paid to carry this dumb water. Oh,
3: first off, the big, beautiful bill was just passed last year, and it's kicking in now, right? It's kicking in now. So we're going to now see results of that. Like, even the tariffs. All right, so let's do tariffs. Are you for or against tariffs?
2: I'm against the universal tariff. So what's the main metric that he made better off?
3: What?
2: What's the main metric that he made better off? GDP, unemployment, inflation? Do you have any idea?
3: Listen.
2: Listen. I don't think you do.
3: Hold on. So you're arguing that things economically were better under Joe Biden.
2: At the end of his administration, absolutely.
3: Yeah. Can you give me an example of how?
2: Yeah, GDP growth was better off. Real median wage growth is better off. Inflation was better off at the end of his administration. Unemployment was better off at the end of his administration. We had the worst year of job growth in the past 4 years, just this last year under Trump's administration. The inflation, 3.8% year over year since Trump got in office. We're seeing...
0: He's licking his lips. Right. Ruben is. I mean, this is it. This is... They think they're so smart and so brave.
1: Yeah.
0: And they go up against all these people who know what they're fucking talking about.
1: Yeah. Why would you do David Rubin?
0: Because he's dumb.
1: You're dumb. I don't know who you are, but geez.
0: He's Christ. The guy that I think it's him in the meme where he used to go out to college campuses and he would have a sign that would say,
1: "Oh, okay,
0: abortion is murder. Change my mind."
1: Right, yeah. Right,
0: or something like that.
1: Oh, this is like a Charlie Kirk Jr.
0: Yeah, but he's so dumb.
2: Was better off. Real median wage growth is better off. Inflation was better off at the end of his administration. Unemployment was better off at the end of his
0: Parker or something. Is this guy's name?
1: Okay.
2: Administration. We had the worst year of job growth in the past 4 years, just this last year under Trump's administration. The inflation 3.8% year over year since Trump got in office. We're seeing all of those economic indicators become worse off. Can you tell me anything that he's done to make it better off? You say it's broken for Democrats. It sounds like it's broken right now under Trump.
3: Have you looked at the stock market?
2: It's worse off in terms of growth in 2025 as compared to 2024. If you look at Dow Jones and S&P 500.
3: Well, first off, the disastrous war, the quote unquote disastrous war.
0: You know, look at that pivot.
1: Yes.
0: Have you looked at the
1: whataboutism?
0: And that's the Pam Bondi thing, right? At the hearings when they were like, you know, we're wondering about the weaponization of the DOJ. The stock market!
1: But when he's
0: remember Pam Bondi, stock market is higher than it has ever been before.
1: But it's not equal, right?
0: And that's a lie.
1: Yeah, but you can't say that the the unemployment rate is a metric just like whatever the stock market is. I mean, because the stock market doesn't affect me.
0: Right.
2: It's worse off in terms of growth in 2025 as compared to 2024. If you look at Dow Jones and S&P 500.
3: Well, first off, the disastrous war, the quote unquote disastrous war that you're talking about, you're talking about a 40-day military operation that stopped an apocalyptic regime from getting a nuclear bomb and exporting terrorism throughout the world. Then we're now in an economic embargo of them, right? We've basically done a blockade of the Strait of Hormuz. So to say it's a disastrous war.
4: We've done
0: this is a different guy.
3: We did lose 13. We did lose 13 of our soldiers, and that is
4: and killed over
3: terrible.
4: 200 children.
3: But things happen in war, right?
4: Yeah,
3: things, Well, things do happen in war. You guys, laugh at that. Hold on. Listen,
4: If Donald Trump wanted to prevent the Islamic Republic of Iran from obtaining a nuclear weapon, he could have just stuck with the Iran nuclear deal that he ripped up.
3: No, and
4: Iran did not enrich past the 3.67. Wait, they didn't enrich past the 3.67% agreed upon in the JCPOA. They only got to 60% after Donald Trump left that deal.
3: I'm impressed with your talking. talking points. You've got impressive talking points, and you memorize them well. They're not correct, but I am impressed.
0: They are correct. Those are the facts. The JCPOA, the international, all the international judges that went in there and inspectors said that Iran was complying with the not enriching the 60% until Trump went in and said, there's black fingerprints on this deal.
1: Exactly.
0: I got to get rid of it.
1: Right. And now we're all less safe because of Trump's weird racism. And I think David Rubin, what's going on here is I imagine whatever show you have, if you have callers, they're like methed out and they're not these people you're debating.
0: He's a moron. I mean, the Majority Report, the Sam Cedar, they like to play clips of this idiot all the time. He's just so stupid because he used to be on their side. You know, he used to be a young Turk. He was a liberal. Now he's Mr. Conservative. We got to go, everybody. We'll be back on Wednesday, 2 to 4 p.m. Pacific, 5 to 7 Eastern. 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
0: Thank you so much for buying shit through the Amazon link. 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We'll hit you up again on Wednesday. Bye-bye.
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truck. I said, Holmes, come on, woo. 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You better wash some dishes, baby.

0: What do you have to lose by trying something new like Trump? What the hell do you have to lose? You have to lose. You have to lose.
1: Mr. Trump is so stupid. My God, my God.
0: We won with poorly educated. I love the poorly educated.
2: We ought to have a prayer called the God damn it prayer. 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
0: But you know what? 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
6: 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Doesn't cost you shit. And join us on our social medias. I'm just about to fire up the Blue Sky and the X. And thanks for sending us shit stories. I appreciate that. And I think that's about it. I did the Amazon link already. So it's a beautiful Wednesday here in Pensacola.
7: Oh, yeah. The weather is nice.
6: It's actually... Do you hear that dog?
7: Oh, yeah.
6: Man. You guys might be able to hear that on the mic right now because she's pretty loud. She wants her pre-show or during the show Kong toy, which I'm stuffing as I'm doing the intro. It's a beautiful, lovely day. Tons of stuff to talk about. Let's get right into it. We can jump right into the HuffPo, the commie pinko liberal HuffPo. This is good news. They've got
7: good news.
6: Fascinating headline.
7: I'm thinking of some good news.
6: Buried Maybe. Alive, BARI'D.
7: Oh, okay.
6: This is about Barry Weiss.
7: Oh, okay. I thought it might be about something else, but go ahead.
6: And, it says buried alive, 60 Minutes Journo iced out report.
7: What?
6: I guess it's not good news. They're getting rid of...
7: No, it's not.
6: I thought it meant Barry White was getting iced out, but this is a one of the reporters. CBS News will not renew the contract of a 60 Minutes correspondent whose segment on torture in Salvadoran prisons was initially pulled before it could air.
7: 999! Bitch-ass sweet journalism. Listen to Crab Diving. Bitch-ass sweet journalism.
6: Sharon Alonzi. I think it's Alonzi. I'm cleaning my glasses before I'm putting them on, so I can't. Oh, Alfonzi. told the New York Times that her current contract expired on Saturday, and CBS News has no plans to renew it.
7: CBS. Wait a second. I'm sorry. Did CBS used to employ Dan Rather? Was that him?
6: Well, yeah, but now the Ellisons do own CBS. Yeah, the Ellisons own it, so.
7: I think CBS should jump off a cliff. I think you've jumped the shark. I think you're useless, and.
6: Well, there's rumors that.
7: Fuck them.
6: That actually Barry Weiss is even on thin ice, that even the Ellisons don't like her. But she's got zero experience. She ran a blog, like a popular Trumpy blog.
7: But
6: before this, yeah. And news site, right. And now they were like, "Well, you should be in charge. You should be in charge of all of CBS News." And everybody hates her, especially when she was putting her Trumpy thumb on the scales over at 60 fucking Minutes.
7: Right, right. Well, 60 Minutes should close down too. Then they should close because this is bullshit. I mean, you know. People tune in to CBS, ABC, NBC, and they're like, oh, let me listen to something that's news still.
6: I can't imagine that that many people really
7: absolute
6: were
7: bullshit.
6: Watching broadcast news. It sends a chilling message to the entire newsroom, Alfonsi told the New York Times. I think it was a deliberate choice to penalize a journalist for refusing to sanitize accurate reporting.
7: Yes. What's up?
6: Huh?
7: An accurate report? Oh, I thought you weren't finished talking.
6: No. Alfonsi had been critical of the news division's editor-in-chief, Barry Weiss, after Weiss pulled the segment last year that focused on a notorious prison in El Salvador where Trump's administration was sending Venezuelan migrants and others, I'll add.
7: Yeah.
6: Weiss pulled the segment hours before it was set to air, claiming it wasn't ready. Alfonsi disagreed. She said in an internal email at the time, it is factually correct. In my view, pulling it now after every rigorous internal check has been met is not an editorial decision. It is a political one. If the administration's refusal to participate becomes a valid reason to spike a story, we have effectively handed them a kill switch for any reporting they find inconvenient. So what happened was Barry Weiss said, where's the comment from the Trump administration on all this shit? And Alfonsi said, we reached out to them multiple times and we've heard nothing. So we told them we had a deadline. We need to hear from you by this time. We've heard nothing. We're going to go with the story. And then Barry Weiss was like, well, let's hold it until we get something from the Trump administration. But like she said, Alfonsi, that's basically a tacit veto.
7: Right. Absolutely.
6: Because then they'll just say they'll never answer.
7: And there's also, like, it's bullshit anyway, because what comment are you going to get from the Trump administration? That's not a fucking lie. So,
6: but if you're asking Barry Weiss, who's guzzling Trump cum.
7: Well, he's a Nazi.
6: Then she.
7: She's a Nazi.
6: Then she's going to vote on the side of Trump.
7: God, what happened to us? This country, here's our stress test. Our stress test was, let's have a totalitarian, former reality show, game show host, pedophile, rock our world and see if we can handle it. Media folded, government folded, military folded. It's across the judiciary out the window. Congress useless. Is this a wake-up call for us?
6: Yeah.
7: The pandemic was not. I guess this might be. What the fuck, America? We're letting this pedophile fucking...
6: Well, the pandemic might have been a wake-up call if we'd gotten a normal president after Biden.
7: Yeah.
6: That would have said, hey, you know, let's take a look at what happened during this pandemic and see how we can make sure this doesn't happen again. But that's not how the Trump administration works at all.
7: You know, and the stress test goes to Biden too, because actually, if we would have had a normal president after Trump that says, hey, we should go after, we need to protect America from this Nazi, but then not go get him, that would have helped. That's the stress test, you know. And
6: the segment was finally aired the following month, I think without any answer. I don't think the Trump administration ever replied, so I guess Barry finally let it go a month later.
7: Well, let me tell you what the comment would have been. We're the best ever.
6: Since Weiss has taken over, there have been several departures within the newsroom. Bill Owens, a top executive producer on 60 Minutes, left in April last year over concerns the show was losing its journalistic independence.
7: Yeah.
6: He said in a memo at the time, quote, over the past months, it has become clear that I would not be allowed to run the show as I have always run it, to make independent decisions based on what is right for 60 Minutes, right for the audience.
7: Right. And actual journalism.
6: So there, yeah. I mean,
7: so change it. Keep 60 Minutes, but call it 60 Minutes, the Entertainment Hour. Right.
6: I mean, it's not going to be accurate reporting if
7: the entertainment is the only thing it could
6: Trumpists
7: be.
6: Have taken over, because we know they ain't anything about truth. So
7: it's insidious, this Trump shit.
6: That's the headline at the HuffPo. Let's see what the Drudge has it.
7: Yeah.
6: This was the good news out of Texas.
7: Yeah.
6: Texas Duel 2026. Paxton upsets Cornyn. He didn't only upset, he curb stomped him. It was like,
7: really?
6: Yeah. What? It was, the polls were showing it a hell of a lot closer than it ended up being.
7: Unless
6: they're cheating, which,
7: right. Oh yeah, that's
6: you
7: true.
6: Know, I wouldn't put that past the Republicans down
7: like
6: there.
7: Like Ken Paxton, does he cheat? Or?
6: And who's going to, who's, you know, who in Texas is going to be able to investigate that shit?
7: Ken Paxton, is he, oh.
6: 64% Paxton.
7: Who gets, okay.
6: But that's a gift to the Democrats because Tallarico, yes. Tallarico has been almost catching up to Cornyn in the polls. If it was one-on-one against him, against Paxton, he beats Paxton. And in fact, one of the larger pollsters after this election last night flipped it to predicting Tallarico to
7: know,
6: win.
7: I think I heard Tallarico say on Instagram, he was like, he said, you know, somebody, the other side was accusing him of being a vegan or something. And he's like, I've been eating barbecue since the, as long as I can remember, since Ken Paxton's first indictment.
6: Yes.
7: I mean, jeez. I don't see, that's a confusing election because like who gets excited about even the Nazis? Are the Nazis excited about Ken Paxton?
6: Yeah. Well, I don't know. Yeah, I guess so.
7: Are they excited about the Cornyn? They're not? Well, why not?
6: Cornyn defied Trump.
7: Okay. Did he?
6: I mean, maybe once, you know, or a half of once, but that's enough for them. Texas Attorney General Ken Paxton won the Republican nomination for U.S. Senate last night, easily defeating four-term Senator John Cornyn in the latest contest where Trump sought to oust an incumbent he saw as insufficiently loyal. Trump endorsed Paxton last week, calling him a true MAGA warrior. Paxton's victory makes Cornyn, who was first elected to the Senate in 2002, the first Republican senator from Texas to lose the party's nomination for re-election.
7: You know, but I guess that's, to me, it's like Ken Paxton and Cornyn, they're the same, right? I mean, they're just the same Nazi. I mean, the same Nazi sludge.
6: Yeah, but Paxton is cartoonishly evil and corrupt. And I mean, we've got him cheating on his wife. We've got him, of course, all the financial shenaniganry and the corruption and the indictments that he finally beat and dismissed against himself or whatever. It's all just, it's really ridiculously, the only word I could think of is to repeat, cartoonish. It's, you cartoonish know, corruption.
7: If I'm Tallarico, every debate I have with What's-His-Face, I'm going to be like, you know, you should be in fucking jail. That's the only retort to Ken Paxton. Blah, blah, blah, blah, blah.
6: Yeah. You should die in jail, motherfucker. That's not going to help the... That'll help, you know, Democrats, maybe some independents, but he just needs to go after the morality shit.
7: Yeah. You better win.
6: And, you know, this guy is going to try to somehow, Pax is going to try to paint Tallarico as like lesser of a Christian. And then all we have to do is look.
7: Yeah.
6: Is Google Paxton controversies and pick one out of the dozens that are going to pop up.
7: Is this supposed to be a close race?
6: It's Texas, yeah.
7: Right. I thought that the reason people went with Tallarico rather than Jasmine Crockett because Tallarico would stomp Paxton. It wouldn't be close. I thought that's the reason we did that.
6: No, I think he was the one that could come closer or beat either guy
7: than Jasmine.
6: But I don't know what, you know, I don't know what the voters were thinking in Texas. I wasn't.
7: Hey, Democrats, what are you going to let her do? You got to let her do something though, right? Because she's the best one. I don't hear anybody. I mean, her and some of these, you know, Congress people need their chance, man. They're killing it on these clips. Jasmine Crockett is killing it. Let her run for something, please. And then the next time the Democratic convention comes around, give her a speaking place that's when the sun is down, okay? Not at 3 p.m.
6: Democrats are hopeful that their nominee, State Representative James Tallarico, has a rare opportunity to win a statewide race in Texas and help the party retake control of the Senate with Paxton as his opponent. We wanted Paxton to win.
7: Yeah.
6: Tuesday's runoffs also decided the Democratic U.S. House nominees for districts in Dallas and Houston that overwhelmingly support Democrats and a San Antonio area seat that the party wants to flip.
7: Right. Did they redraw the districts in Texas?
6: No.
7: God damn it.
6: They fucked something up, right? They didn't. I mean, they went through all that bluster and then they ended up not doing it. Now it's too late, I think.
7: You know, I used to like what, what's his name? Ken Holder and Obama were about getting rid of redistricting and all that stuff.
6: Eric Holder.
7: Oh, Ken Holder. Oh,
6: Ken Paxton.
7: Ken Holder was my chorus teacher.
6: Oh, well, there you go. Your chorus teacher is going after
7: him. Yeah. No, he's so much better than Ken Paxton. Listen, I forgot my point. Fuck.
6: Eric Holder and Obama were going.
7: Yeah. I used to like that they were going after gerrymandering, but I want that weapon. I want that weapon because this is a war right now, with these Republicans. Until fuck yeah, pack the courts, gerrymander.
6: Until we can get rid of gerrymandering in every state, we have to fight back against them. And, you know, when those droolers point at, they're like, look at Illinois. Democrats don't want to get rid of it. We're like, well, right. Until it's the same shit with the argument with saying that representatives shouldn't be able to trade stocks.
7: Yeah.
6: They're like, what about Pelosi? What about this person? What about this person? What about this person? Yeah. And each one of those Democrats has also voted to make Congress stop being able to trade stocks.
7: Right.
6: There's the difference. Yeah. Whereas the Republicans are the ones killing it every fucking time.
7: Yeah. And the gerrymandering thing and all these countries around the world that, you know, like supposed democracies, they need to realize that we're all fighting fascism. It's not like it's a fight against fascism. That's everything. So a weapon like gerrymandering or packing the courts or something is not something to dispose of. You have to use it. Because when Republicans get elected and conservatives get elected, you get camps, you get weird wars, you get poverty.
6: We have... Those are your headlines, everybody.
7: That is crazy. What a crazy-ass time.
6: This is... Let's see what's going on here. This is a... We played a bunch of clips from this guy's like a rising turd in the cesspool over there.
7: Yeah.
6: On the right. He is the lieutenant governor. What is with these lieutenant governors? These they're all batshit. These Republican lieutenant governors.
7: Well, you know what I think? I think that don't they run it a lot of times? They don't run in a combined ticket with governors. And so they run
6: right.
7: And no one cares. And so you either vote blue or red with a down ticket. And I think that's how you got Little Soldier Boy or.
6: Yeah. And stuff like that.
7: Who was that guy?
6: I forget his name. Mini Soldier. Yeah.
7: Mini Soldier, you were here and then you weren't. I mean, I'm not sad you're gone. Is he still?
6: No. He got his ass kicked.
7: He lost his election.
6: This is Lieutenant Governor Micah Beckwith of Indiana.
7: Oh, come on, Indiana.
6: And we've played a bunch of clips of him, but, I mean, this is crazy, kind of, even for these people.
7: Wasn't Dan Quayle enough? Wasn't Mike Pence enough?
8: A religion that wants to make everyone else bow down to them is not good for our society.
6: So this is, I don't know what this is, wait, the what is the name of this? This is some Jesus-y show.
7: Okay.
6: Flashpoint.
7: Oh, yeah. We played this.
6: So there's four Christo turds on this.
7: Woo!
6: And I'll let you know when Lieutenant Governor speaks up. But this is one of the hosts yammering right now about... And how ironic that he's talking about having a religion that wants to... ram its religion down our throats.
7: Yeah, that's weird.
6: They're going after Muslims,
7: right. Oh, yes. Isn't this the projection they do?
6: Oh, yeah.
8: Bow down to them is not good for our society.
6: We want somebody coming in here with a religion and wanting us to bow down to them. How do you think we feel about you, Christo cunts?
7: Why are we at war with...
6: What the fuck?
7: Why are we at war with Iran when we're just like Iran? This doesn't make sense.
8: You've been traveling across the state. You mentioned this earlier that you're already talking about assimilation. Have you noticed a shift at all in the response?
6: Assimilate, assimilate.
7: What does that mean? He wants us to be Jesus-y or?
6: No, he wants immigrants. To assimilate. I don't know, I guess change religions when they come here.
7: That's what Jesus said, right? Assimilate.
8: And he said, shift at all in the response. In other words, initially people kind of bristle at that and they're like, oh no, we're supposed to let everybody get everything. Have you noticed a shift that people are now starting to say, no, there's some things we need to stand up against and say, no, we don't want this.
9: Yeah.
6: Okay, here's the lieutenant governor answering.
9: Yeah, absolutely. You're giving people permission to hate again. And I know that sounds a little harsh at first, but we've seen this movement to eradicate hate in our culture. That is the worst thing we could do. You know, the Bible talks about how God hates certain things. And when we say we want
6: to- I'm losing my mind. They're upset about hatred being injected into our culture? Christian nationalist fuckwits? Like these people who are trying to push their religion on us?
7: Right, and I hate it. I hate it. I hate that?
6: I just, it's, yeah.
7: I mean, come on.
6: My God loves hate. How's that?
7: Yes. It's his favorite dish.
6: This is so ridiculous. The hypocrisy is neck snapping. It really is.
7: Right. My God, though, but didn't our God flood the planet? I mean, there's some hate in that.
6: What a dick. And the thing is, he knew it was going to happen. He's omniscient.
7: Right.
6: Right.
7: God hates his son. He nailed him up to a bunch of boards. Remember that? That's hate.
6: It's not like God's sitting around going, well, I hope these people stop fucking up so I don't have to, like, you know, flood them and kill them all. God's sitting there like, oh, well, I guess I know exactly which date I'm going to make it start snowing and let's get that drunk building the ark.
7: God doesn't hate me, but he sent the Hornets, Lord.
6: It's just ridiculous.
7: It's insane.
9: God hates certain things. And when we say we want to eradicate hate, think about this. We're actually saying we want to eradicate a characteristic of God. And hate is not the opposite of love.
6: So now the Christian, now their war God, Yahweh.
7: Wait. I don't want to understand what he said. He wants us to, he's saying they're eradicating.
6: He's arguing that we shouldn't eradicate hate because hate is a characteristic of God.
7: Good. Hey, I'm glad you're honest because now we agree. Hate is a huge

0: something for me, stupid. That's what I want this guy to do.
1: Is the opposite of love. And so when I talk about this, I say, guys, we need to, in Indiana, we need to hate certain things. If radical jihadi mindset starts coming into our state, I'm going to hate it. And I'm going to hate it with everything that I am. And I'm
2: gonna- I agree. And if you start pulling your, trying to pull your bullshit on me or on the country, you're going to feel my hate more
0: jihadist.
2: Than I have right now.
0: He's a jihadist.
2: 100%. 100%.
0: Hey, you know what you should, when people in Indiana start talking about Jesus and stuff, why don't you pray about the fucking pollution, dickhead? You got a fucking, your beach in Gary, Indiana looks like you could shoot.
2: I was going to say, have you smelled Hammond?
0: Have you seen it?
2: Have you smelled Gary?
0: You know what? If you could just see it though, it looks like a crazy Instagram filter, but it's not. It's nature. You could film.
2: Dunes are cool though.
0: You could actually film the movie Dune. In Indiana, it looks like science fiction.
1: I am. And I'm going to call on others to hate it because I hate Islam. It's a demonic death call. Now, I love Muslims because they make great Christians when Jesus gets a hold of them. But I hate Islam. And we need to be okay with hating again. And so, again, this has been a twofold battle. The jihadis can't come in until the first thing is torn down. Well, who tears it down? It's the useful idiots known as the Marxists, right? This is the Red-Green Alliance playing over and over again throughout history. You can go all the way back to Medina when Muhammad was in Medina. He did the same thing to the 1970s when the Marxist team...
2: Wait a second. Medina. Muhammad was a communist?
0: Did somebody read Wikipedia this morning? Shut the fuck up.
2: Wasn't Muhammad, I'm willing to say, like 1,000-ish plus years before Karl Marx?
0: Is there anyone with any different information on Muhammad? What is this guy's name? Lieutenant Nazi face?
2: Micah Fuckwad. Micah Beckwith.
0: Micah Beckwith. If I was... playing trivia and you were on my team, I would go to the bathroom and open up my wrists and lay down in the handicap stall and just fade to nothing. I would
1: end up with the IRG, the Islamic Iranian Revolutionary Guard. And they did the same thing. And you know what happens? Once it's torn down, the Islamists come in, they build their caliphate. And then what do? They actually get rid of the Marxists and they lead them out into the public execution streets and they destroy them. That's what's happening again. Yeah. It's replaying out.
2: Oh my God. Which is the same thing that Hitler did. So when you morons try to claim that Hitler's regime was a leftist organization and that Nazis were leftists because they were socialist, they called themselves socialist, was in the name of their party. That's all bullshit because Hitler wanted to woo the socialists at the beginning with a populist message, got them on board.
0: Right.
2: And then killed them.
0: Yeah.
2: Later.
0: Yeah. And Hitler was on, meth. I don't know what this guy needs to, I am really preoccupied with how stupid he is.
2: Yeah. And I'm just sick to death of these fucking Christians trying to push their bullshit on us. I really am. It's just, it's exhausting. I know they're not going to win. And I know that they're losing. I mean, all the numbers show that they're losing. But because the scum sucking, corrupt Republicans have no policies that people like, they have to pry open their anuses to these goddamn Christian lunatics.
0: Yeah, I agree. I agree. And I'll say this. They don't have policies that are probably punctuated correctly either. This guy literally sounds stupid.
2: Yeah. Just
0: the way... Did he say toward?
2: He's a dumbass.
0: Toward down? And he said that... What did he say? The Islamic Iranian... What the fuck? What are you talking about, dude?
2: And then the other three are just nodding like bobbleheads. Oh yeah, Christian bobbleheads. Yeah.
0: I'm glad this guy is saying we can't get rid of hate because I hate this guy, and I hate his views on religion, and I hate your policies, and I hate the other two guys there too. We haven't heard from them, but I'm sure I hate them as well.
2: Right.
0: Hate. See.
2: What else is going on? We got all kinds of shit happening in the world.
0: Mike Pence wouldn't even sound that fucking stupid.
2: No,

0: fly landed on his head because he was moving. The fly thought this guy's dead. I'm gonna land on him. No. He's just resting. He's resting his eyes.
1: Yeah, it was Cook. By the way, it was the Cook Political Report, nonpartisan election handicapper, shifted its rating of the Texas Senate towards Democrats now, from likely Republican to leans Republican.
0: It's, you know what it is, guys, if anybody's listening from the Republican jihadist party, that it's quality of the candidates, of the people, and the quality of voters, and the quality of every one of y'all.
1: Look at the quality in the government, the cabinet, for fuck's sake.
0: The cabinet. I'd rather have a cabinet than this cabinet rule us. They're all stupid.
1: Let's see. We've got all kinds of odor headlines to get to.
0: Is Cash Patel still head of the FBI?
1: Yeah, arguably.
0: Okay. I thought he was going to get fired. What's up with that?
1: I think there's a few heads that are getting ready to roll. I don't think Trump's with Keg Seth. I don't think
0: what?
1: I don't think Trump's real happy with Cash.
0: Come on, Donald. You don't know what you're happy with.
1: Also in the news, this one, we had one of these embarrassing cabinet meetings where they really have to line up to the glory hole.
0: Right.
1: To fillet the commander in chief.
0: Oh my God.
1: One by one around the room. When you go to somebody's house for Thanksgiving and they force you to say something you're thankful for this year when you go around the room, that kind of shit.
0: The music of Prince. Oh shit. He's dead. That's what I'm thankful for. Yeah. I don't think Trump could use a glory hole though, because I don't think he could get his penis.
1: But maybe it's horizontal.
0: It would have to be like paneling the thinnest of wood.
1: Oh, to get his little mushroom through. Yeah. And a passat gun too.
0: Have you ever worked in carpentry? I mean, it's a quarter inch piece of Luan he could get through, but I don't know about a 2x4.
1: So after they were done and with the round table and they're squeegeeing the jizz off their lips, Trump, a reporter asked Trump whether he was comfortable with Oman, the Middle Eastern country that's been our friend for a really long time.
0: Right. Do you think Trump could find Oman on a map?
1: No.
0: Okay.
1: No. Isn't she a model? That's Iman.
0: Give me a plane.
1: The reporter asked Trump if he's comfortable with Oman, the longtime U.S. ally helping broker an end to the Iran war, jointly controlling the oil passageway with Tehran. So that, you know, maybe one of the deals.
0: Yes.
1: Trump then turned... he said the strait will be open to everybody. Nobody is going to control it. We will watch over it.
0: Was that a truth?
1: Trump then turned his attention back to Oman and threatened to attack the country.
0: Oh, he got the countries mixed up.
1: Oman will behave just like everybody else, or we'll have to blow them up. They understand that. They'll be fine.
0: Wait, Donald. Oman,
1: our longtime ally.
0: But wait, no. Oman, four letters, correct? Uh-huh. Iran, four letters, correct? Two of the letters found in Oman are found in Iran. Is that what's going on? That's not what's going on.
1: And that's one more letter than words he usually understands.
0: But is that what happened?
1: No. He just doesn't know that Oman is our friend.
0: Did he make this announcement while the markets were open?
1: This is a cabinet meeting.
0: Oh, a cabinet meeting. I wonder what time.
1: It's unclear whether the president misspoke or why he would threaten to attack a Middle Eastern partner. What do you mean? He's attacked every single ally we have, used to have, I should say.
0: He attacks everybody.
1: He has accomplished Putin's spank list.
0: Woo!
1: Of how to sink the strength of our country in the world. He has accomplished everything Putin could dream for. And Xi.
0: Right.
1: And continues to do everything they can or he continues to do everything he can to weaken our country in every metric in the world. And he's succeeding, right, much to the delight of Putin and Xi.
0: Well, just can I interject some good news into that? The good news is the Ukrainians are really taking a piece out of Russia, man. They are hammering them with these drones. And that little bitch Nazi fucking Putin apparently is running from bunker to bunker because he's afraid Zelensky's going to get him with a drone. Oh, you bitch. Oh, my God. I can.
1: Well, he's got to run from his own people, too.
0: Right, that's right.
1: So many reports that a lot of some oligarchs are getting the long knives out.
0: Yeah.
1: And I didn't read the whole thing and I can't remember the group's name, but there's like an open revolutionary party over there, like in hiding with guns.
0: My God, why don't we send them money? What the fuck? We should send some CIA operatives over there to help them. I mean, this Putin could be on the ropes.
1: Yeah, but our CIA now would rat them out to Putin.
0: Oh, God. Can we send Gary Oldman over there with the cast of people from that UK?
1: Can't trust our country right now to not do whatever Russia wants.
0: Can we send Jeremy Irons? He played a CIA guy and he seemed trustworthy.
1: Let's talk a little bit more about Ken Paxton, by the way.
0: Okay.
1: His soon-to-be ex-wife. The divorce that's coming up is going to be brutal.
0: Wait,
1: and it's going to be coming up like during election season.
0: No, that's not a good idea, right? I mean, I thought the thing was if you were married and stuff and you're running that, you know, you stay together for the campaign, like Melania and what's his face?
1: He cheated on her.
0: Well, that's what Trump did.
1: His path to the general election is expected to be rockier, partly due to his messy and contentious divorce with his soon-to-be ex-wife, Texas State Senator Angela Paxton.
0: Oh, wait a second. She's also is she a Republican?
1: Oh, yeah.
0: Oh, you dirty fucking Nazis. Oh,
1: what do you think he's married
0: kill
1: to
0: each other in court.
1: Democrat?
0: I love it. Yeah, I don't know.
1: The primary battle between Cornyn and Paxton was viciously brutal, with the incumbent widely viewed as a stronger candidate in the general election due to Paxton's series of scandals, lawsuits, and controversies.
0: Your wife? I mean, how did you fuck this up, Ken? I would think this would be a bonus. Your wife is also in government in your Nazi party. Why couldn't you be a team?
1: Since then, let's see. The primary is far less fractious on the Democratic side, where State Rep. James Tallarico surpassed Representative Jasmine Crockett by a comfortable margin, and without needing a runoff, she conceded the race the next morning and tweeted a call for her supporters to remain united and rally around our nominees.
0: Yes.
1: Since then, Crockett has used her social media to take swings at Trump and other Republicans, including bashing the president's endorsement of Paxton. Yeah, he just recently endorsed Paxton. He must have gotten a hold of the internal numbers that showed that Paxton was going to win, because there's no way Trump would endorse.
0: Yeah.
1: If he thinks he has a chance of being wrong.
0: They also have something in common, though. They both cheat on their wives. And
1: yeah.
0: Trump does insider trading, so.
1: But he doesn't want to be seen as a loser.
0: Trump?
1: Yeah.
0: Oh, Donald, you got a diaper on.
1: He has to, you know, right now he's beside himself that Paxton curb stomped Cornyn.
0: You know, nobody's curb stomping Trump because I think their foot would get caught in that weird neck thing of his. I mean, it's so jiggly. Have you seen that?
1: His neck? Yeah, his neck gyna.
0: Yeah, and his hands. Donald, you need a vitamin, right? What's up with him?
1: Several major election forecasters shifted the Texas Senate race in the Democrats' favor after Paxton secured his primary win.
0: Right.
1: Cook Report wrote, Republicans are saddled with a controversial candidate who's been a weak fundraiser because he has a litany of ethical lapses for Democrats to exploit, from allegations of bribery and misuse of office to marital infidelity, which led his wife to divorce him on, quote, biblical grounds.
0: This Nazi is divorcing the other Nazi per biblical grounds. Hey, but the insider trading, though, They were married when he did that. They're still married, right?
1: Officially, I guess.
0: Yeah, you took some of that money. What do you care? What do you mean biblical grounds?
1: The Cook Report noted the national environment. Also, Trump's abysmal approval ratings are widely expected to be a drag on Republican candidates, and said the race certainly may have become competitive even if Cornyn had won, but Paxton's flaws warrant an immediate move in the prediction.
0: You know, Ken Paxton is a Christian?
1: Well.
0: Okay.
1: You know.
0: Okay, fine.
1: He's a Republican
0: Christian. No, that's fine. And Tallarico's a Christian, correct?
1: Yes.
0: You know, we got all these politicians that are Christians. And, you know, the NRA sends out that rating. Like, how well do you score for the NRA, you know? You know what I mean?
1: Yeah.
0: Why doesn't Jesus do that? Just looking at these candidates per, like, Christian values, give them a rating. Not on what they...
1: Okay, well...
0: On their actions. And then
1: do you suggest getting a hold of him?
0: I think I would fax him.
1: To ask him this.
0: You know, but see, let's think about it.
1: He doesn't seem to answer anything.
0: I'll do it. What's a Christian value?
1: Jesus value or...
0: Ten Commandments.
1: An American Christian value.
0: Here's how we rate them. Out of the Ten Commandments, which ones do they violate? I don't know.
1: Oh,
0: just how do we score it?
1: I think which ones don't they violate might be easier.
0: Thou better not covet thy neighbor's fucking wife, right? That's Ken Paxton's Achilles heel, correct?
1: Yeah, if covet means fuck.
0: Well, sure. I mean, I think if you're doing that, you're also coveting. It's sort of... So that's one. So he's down to 9 commandments, right? Tallarico's not cheating on anyone.
1: I have a feeling the bear false witness one is...
0: Okay, that's 2.
1: Yeah.
0: Right. I mean, you know, I just think every politician, since it's so important in America...
1: Don't steal.
0: Right. That's Christian. Okay. Well, that would insider trading be... That's stealing. Right?
1: Well, yeah.
0: That's value. You're taking it illegally. Okay, so does Jim Tallarico, how often have you stolen in the last few years?
1: Meanwhile, the NRSC, the National Republican Senate Conference.
0: Oh, the Nazis?
1: They wanted Cornyn because they know that Paxton is going to be easier to beat. So early on, they were tweeting all kinds of shit about Paxton. Now guess what's happening? Delete, delete, delete, delete,
0: right,
1: delete.
0: Right,
1: they're deleting
0: right.
1: all of their social media where they attacked Paxton.
0: You know, if your principles are contingent on who you're talking about, are they principles?
1: Well.
0: I want the Christian meter, the Christian rating. It's a score. How Christian are these people? So, like, you know, Tallarico gets a score, Trump will get a score, you know, all the politicians get scores. And then all the Christians could look. And you don't even see the names. You just see the score of a certain politician. You say, oh, that's a high Christian score. Well, I'll vote for them. Right?
1: It's good luck getting Jesus to answer.
0: We could do it, though, based on the Bible. Biblical values, you could just say.
1: They don't agree from one church to the next one down the road.
0: But, yeah.
1: On what which ones are what the importance are and who's a good Christian and who's not. Every single one of these snake waivers all the way up to the Catholic Church are like, well, we're right. The other ones are wrong.
0: Yeah. I mean, I think it's more likely that Ken Paxton would burn in hell rather than Jim Tallarico, right?
1: I would assume.
0: That's how you Christians should fucking vote then, right? That's how you should vote. I'm finding, I don't know how anybody could argue with me.
1: The Texas Democrats, meanwhile, are joking that Tallarico, all he has to do is recycle the GOP primary ads that were against Paxton to save having to make his own. The Paxton's divorce, poses a risk for the candidate of exposing damaging information that is not yet publicly known. So everybody that voted for Paxton, all this shit has already been out about him, right? I mean, we already know this shit, but coming out in the upcoming divorce is going to be shit that we don't know about.
0: Right, right. But this, hey, Ken, this is Ryan from the Crab Diving Podcast. I'm still waiting for your rating from Jesus, but it seems like a bad time for you to run for office, doesn't it?
1: Good.
0: Well, I know, right.
1: But yeah, keep going.
0: Why would you do this? I'm just confused about this Paxton guy. Why not just keep your job, your stupid fucking job where you're the top law enforcement officer, which seems good for you. Since you want to get away with crimes, you could just not investigate yourself, right?
1: Right.
0: Why is he leaving that position?
1: Because he wants to be senator.
0: If he loses, will he still be AG?
1: No. They'll find a new one. Well, in January.
0: That's stupid.
1: July of last year, ex post. Today, after 38 years of marriage, I filed for divorce on biblical grounds. I believe marriage is a sacred covenant, and I have earnestly pursued reconciliation. But in light of recent discoveries, I do not believe that it honors God or is loving to myself, my children, or Ken to remain in the marriage. I move forward with complete confidence that God is always working everything together for the good of those who love him and who are called according to his purpose.
0: Then why did God let Ken do all these weird things to this other woman? You know what I mean? Why?
1: We're going to hope we find out what he did.
0: Right. right after the primary. Yes.
1: Right. Yeah, yeah.
0: Hey, Jim Tallarico, Christmas came early, huh? This is great.
1: The Paxtons had originally fought to keep the records from their divorce proceedings private, but several state and national news organizations filed motions to intervene, arguing that the records should be unsealed because both Paxtons are elected officials. Divorce proceedings were normally publicly available in court records by default, and the grounds alleged for the divorce and the disposition of property are of substantial public interest because they bear on integrity in public office, potential use of public resources, and transparency in judicial proceedings.
0: Shit.
1: Eventually, last December, the Paxtons agreed to allow the records to be unsealed, other than privacy redactions like, you know, social security numbers and addresses and shit.
0: Why is he running? Hey, Ken, do you have people?
1: This is Texas. He still has a really good chance of winning.
0: No, listen to all this shit. If that's
1: it's
0: the truth.
1: Texas.
0: If that's the truth, then our government has jumped the shark. It really has jumped the shark.
1: Have you seen our president?
0: Yeah, I have. And we are done. We are absolutely toast. This is a joke of a country.
1: And Texas is redder than the country.
0: Texas is purple. Is it not?
1: Mm-mm.
0: I thought it was.
1: Not really. There hasn't been a Republican elected to any higher office, like governor or Senate.
0: Democrat?
1: Since.
0: The hair?
1: Yeah.
0: And that dumbass George Bush beat her, right? And parlayed that into a presidency. Another example of why this government sucks. It sucks. It sucks. It sucks. What are we celebrating on the 4th? I forget.
1: Media outlets are reporting that the trial for Paxton's divorce is scheduled for June 24th through the 26th.
0: During the campaign?
1: next month. Pursuant to Collin County court records, only 4 months before the November general.
0: You know what, though? It's America, because I can cite some evidence how that worked in people's favor. Donald Trump ran for office while he was being tried in a court, right? Well, he was being tried.
1: Yeah, and found
0: and
1: guilty.
0: And he won.
1: Yeah.
0: And he won. So explain to me how the system works and explain to me, Paxton, you might win, dude, because you're right. You're right. This is America. This is America where pedophiles get elected. That's right. You got a chance. I mean, insider trader, that's nothing compared to a pedo, right? Come on in.
1: We've got coming up on the top of the hour here in a couple minutes. Thanks for listening. Buying shit through the Amazon link, crabdiving.com/Amazon.
0: Wait a second. I was just giving Indiana shade for the shitty fucking politicians. But let's say Ken Paxton does a Trump and he wins because he's an outlaw or whatever these dumb maggots vote for. So you tell me Texas would have Ken Paxton and then Ted Cruz as their senators?
1: Yeah.
0: That's not fair. That's where the government should do an emergency takeover of Texas. You guys are the dumbest fucking state. And I'm in Florida. Oh, my God.
1: This is a... Did I play this before? I'm not sure.
0: Trump got elected after losing a defamation case to a woman that he raped in a changing room in a department store. Is that a fever dream or did that happen?
1: I think it happened.
0: Yeah. That happened. Ken, there's some hope there for you. It's America.
1: This next story is representative. This is just a brief clip here. This is a representative from Illinois. Illinois' 15th congressional district.
0: Is that where the corn is? Or
1: you'll find out. Well, you'll listen to this clip and you'll know.
2: People, please quit pushing the deed button no matter what. Okay? They are not helping you. They don't care. They only care about power. They opened the southern border. They facilitated the invasion of our country to replace you.
1: To replace you. Here's the great replacement theory again.
0: Right. And I want to take issue with the Democrats only care about power. Since fucking when? Since fucking when? They had the power to put Donald Trump in jail, did they? They did not. They did not have the power. They don't care about power. Okay? They don't give a shit about power.
1: The country wants to replace you.
0: Yeah.
1: Mary Miller.
0: Right.
1: Of Illinois, representative. This is a representative who's pushing the great replacement theory.
0: Well, that makes sense, though, because someone...
1: Tucker's getting a hard-on.
0: Yeah, but who's that guy? There's a great replacement theory in Trump's fucking cabinet, right?
1: Oh, several
0: right?
1: of them, so, yeah, yeah.
0: Hell yeah, this makes a lot of sense.
2: Facilitated the invasion of our country to replace you. And we are a sanctuary state, so our Governor Pritzker and Mayor Johnson are prioritizing illegals over you, the citizens of Chicago, and over your children. So please quit pushing the D button. It's made our state and Chicago less safe, less productive, and the education opportunities have failed the students.
1: Oh, because you guys love education, don't you? Didn't you put... The WWE asshole in front of in the charge of education.
0: Linda McMahon is dumb as shit. And you know what? Yeah. Okay. I wish our government was prioritizing undocumented people because they're the ones that are under attack. That's like saying this. Look at that fire truck. They're prioritizing the house that's on fire and ignoring all the other houses that aren't burning. I mean, I wish it were true, though, right? I wish our government was taking care of undocumented people. And maybe Pritzker is prioritizing because ICE came to Chicago to terrorize brown people. Does that make any sense? Shit. Who is this? Who is this that we're listening to?
1: Mary Miller, representative from Illinois.
0: Mary, go back to the corn maze.
3: It would be one thing. I don't know that I would be okay with this, but okay? But it would even be a different story if we were getting 5 million deportations a year. I'm not saying I would go for that at all. But I'm saying it might even be a different story if at least there was a trade-off. Like, okay, they put Hassan Piker in jail and they deported 1.5 million people this year and they built the border wall. And they fix the elections so they're not mail-in ballots anymore. If we had something to show for it, meaningful reform, you might say, well, in the grand scheme of things, if this is the last time we do this, maybe it's worth it. I don't know that I'd go for that, but I'm saying maybe that'd be a different story. It's not even that.
0: No.
3: It's not even like, you know, we give a couple of them, we give a couple to us. It's like, no, it's everything for them, nothing for us. It's all about bombing Iran. You know, we don't care how high the gas prices get. We don't care how low the favorability gets. We don't care how low the approval rating goes. We were talking about cutting the deficit. Now they want a $1.5 trillion military budget to bomb Iran more. It's all them, nothing for us. And this is the problem with these Jews.
1: Oh, boy.
0: Oh, my God, Nick.
1: Oh, boy.